0: or the inference chips in future, that interplay is there.
1: Mm.
0: That interplay is very complex. The servers which will be used in the data centers for AI, already we got commitments from three large data center, the hyperscalers, to start manufacturing the servers in India, because they've come and seen the capabilities that we have today, and they have agreed that yes, we'll start the manufacturing in India. Overall, if you look at it, our big strength in India is the entire IT industry,
1: yes,
0: which can go into any enterprise, understand that enterprise, and in a trusted way, deploy the technology there. That is what is going to be the story of AI in our country,
1: yeah,
0: where our IT firms are today gearing up, preparing themselves, and they've been doing very good work in that. They are going to the global enterprises and deploying AI in that. Two factors are very relevant here. One, for the consumers, there will be large, very large frontier models, and they will be basically providing the consumer interface, consumer kind of services to the in the AI world.
1: Yeah.
0: In the enterprise world, it's going to be a combination of very small models and series of specialized models which are deployed in the enterprise to get the actual benefits of productivity and efficiency. So the second part, which is where the big role our IT industry is playing, that is more or less like open source model world. And our IT and our IT industry, they are building those, many of those specialized models based on the open source models. And they are able to deploy those solutions in the industry. So it's going to be a very complex interplay going forward.
1: Apart from the work that Indian IT firms do, Minister, you know, as a layer above what already exists, do you think that India's deep tech companies, startups, have it in them to create what I would very simplistically call the next big thing in AI? You know, this is an area that is moving so fast globally. People are wondering what the next big thing would be. Does India have it in it to do something like that?
0: Of course, there are some very smart startups who are working on multiple problems. And end of the day, AI will be defined by some mathematical innovation or some engineering innovation which comes. DeepSeek came with the engineering innovation.
1: Yeah.
0: OpenAI came with the mathematics. It was a math equation of math algorithm of a few years ago, which was implemented by OpenAI. So the next innovation will come from either of these two, or we don't know, something totally new might come up.
1: Yeah.
0: So from definitely our young entrepreneurs are working on many of these possibilities.
1: You engage very often with young entrepreneurs. They meet you very often. I know you have an open door policy as far as their requests and concerns are concerned. What has been your steady message to young entrepreneurs, and especially the workforce getting into this field right now? Because this is the most exciting field that this new generation wants to get into.
0: It's a very rapidly changing field. It's an environment which is very, very fast moving. Every 3 months we see practically doubling of capacity, doubling of capabilities. Looking at the complexity of the models, when OpenAI came, 2 billion parameters was considered as the frontier model. Today, 2 billion parameters is considered as a small model. So in such a rapidly evolving landscape, it's very important for the people who are getting into this industry that they keep upgrading themselves. And I've requested the industry to come out with course curriculum which gives the framework for the people for the students to prepare themselves for a rapidly changing world. Because in the past, if you learned a technology, you could survive on that technology for many years. Now that's not possible. One has to rapidly keep upgrading. So that's the thing which is very important.
1: Final question, Minister. The Prime Minister of our country, you know, who celebrates 12 years as Prime Minister, is known to be very interested in tech, the new changes that are happening, and you know, the elements that are changing our world, and AI and semiconductors are that. Give us a sense of your conversations with the Prime Minister on these issues. How involved is he? What is he looking for? What is he asking for? Apart from being a huge driver for growth, it's also going to be a huge driver as far as jobs, you know, for new generations going forward are concerned.
0: So I'll give two examples. Yeah. When we were working on the semiconductor mission, the framework of the entire program, he went into each and every detail. When we sought a meeting which was scheduled for 45 minutes to walk him through the entire mission's framework, he gave us 2.5 hours.
1: Hmm.
0: So he's deeply involved in it, and he continuously monitors it, continuously looks at the progress. And his guidance has been, look at a long-term time frame. Don't look at Semicon 1.0 or 2.0. Don't look at 3 or 5 years. Look at continuously, because this industry is a very rapidly growing industry.
1: Yeah.
0: Today, it's almost already reaching $1 trillion market size in the entire, like, in a short time frame. Earlier, people used to think it will be 2032 when semiconductor industry will be a $1 trillion industry. Then people started looking at 29,
1: yeah.
0: Then 28, and most probably in 27 it will be a $1 trillion industry. And it's a very sustained growth which is happening. So it's very important that we play a big role in it.
1: Minister Ashwini Vaishnaw, thank you for speaking to NDTV. Thank you, sir.
0: Thank you.

0: And in the big build-up to the Rajya Sabha election, a shocking turn of events where the nomination papers of prominent Congress candidate from Madhya Pradesh, Meenakshi Natarajan, for the Rajya Sabha election has been rejected on a technicality. There are dramatic scenes that have been playing out outside the Election Commission headquarters in Delhi, where senior Congress leader Jairam Ramesh reached the Election Commission office and had a heated argument with security personnel there, who told them they had no prior information about him reaching there and that all officers had left for the day. The organization chief of the Congress party, K.C. Venugopal, also reached — these are pictures that you're seeing of those dramatic scenes earlier today — he also reached the EC office. Delhi police were subsequently called to the spot. Security refused to allow Jairam Ramesh and K.C. Venugopal inside. The Congress leader staged a dharna outside the main gate. Meenakshi Natarajan was — her nomination to the Rajya Sabha was rejected, allegedly for concealing information regarding a pending FIR or a criminal case against her in a Hyderabad court. She was otherwise considered a sure shot to win the Rajya Sabha seat for the Congress from Madhya Pradesh. Take a look at what she said.
1: एक लीगल नोटिस की आड़ में, जो कि अभी जिसका कॉग्निसेंस भी नहीं हुआ था, जो संज्ञान में भी नहीं आया गया था, उसके आधार पर इलेक्शन पिटीशन को चुनौती दी. हमारे दोनों वकील साथियों ने सारे आर्ग्यूमेंट्स उनके सामने रखे और जैसा उन्होंने कहा, उन आर्ग्यूमेंट्स को पूरी तरह से हियरिंग तक नहीं दी गई, उसका उल्लेख भी नहीं हुआ और एक फैसला आया. इसके बाद
0: Prashant is live with me outside the Election Commission. Prashant, what really happened here? Technicality or foul play, as the Congress is alleging?
2: Well, Shiv, you know, according to Election Commission, the returning officer reply, according to his reply, Meenakshi Natarajan's nomination has been rejected on grounds of concealing some facts, as you were just mentioning, concealing the facts regarding a case against her. But be that as may, Congress leaders came to the Election Commission and we witnessed just a while back something which we usually don't witness just outside the main entrance of Election Commission. 4-5 senior leaders of the Congress party coming here, staging a dharna. But then senior police officers came here and they urged one of the members to go inside the Election Commission. They subsequently agreed to that and K.C. Venugopal went inside Election Commission. He has submitted his memorandum, and now Election Commission has invited a Congress delegation tomorrow at 12 noon to present their side of the story, and then Election Commission will decide on this issue. But one thing is certain, that yeah, Congress party has also said that they will approach the court. So this issue is going to snowball into a major political controversy in the days to come.
0: This is a very, very big political controversy.

0: and stay a responsible nation. That was India's brand, not an irresponsible nuclear power. India's official playbook for nuclear weapons is that India will never be the first one to use them, a doctrine that has held for nearly 30 years and counting since Pokhran. But something has strategically shifted now, at least according to SIPRI, the world's most authoritative arms monitoring body, has just reported that what strategic analysts have whispered for months now. India has now mated its nuclear warheads with missiles, 12 of them, and deployed them in operational readiness. Now listen carefully to what I've just said. Nuclear weapons not sitting in some storage facility somewhere in the Deccan, but in active missile silos or nestled inside nuclear submarines at sea right now. It's never happened before, certainly not in peacetime. Now, if this report is correct, and there's no way to confirm, obviously, then this is the first time in India's nuclear history that our nuclear arsenal has been classified as operationally deployed in peacetime rather than stockpiled. It is a seismic shift in nuclear readiness policy. Now, if SIPRI's report is true, and I must keep saying that because of the sensitivity of this topic, it means that India has decided to signal a heightened state of nuclear readiness, not scramble in the face of a threat. Now, look at our neighborhood. China has at least 34 deployed nuclear warheads. Pakistan has a total of 170 stockpiled warheads in total, but none of them are deployed. Pakistan still separates its warheads from its missiles. India did that all this while, except now that has changed according to this new report. Now, India's new no first use policy remains on the books, but the ability to guarantee retaliation has just moved from a political promise to a provable, underwater, undetectable fact. Now, this could be India's biggest shift in nuclear policy since India went nuclear. And joining me live now, Dr. Brahma Chelani, one of India's most well-known and well-regarded strategic affairs experts. Peter Kuznick is a nuclear studies expert and joins me live from the United States. Dr. Chelani, I want to come to you first. You know, there's no way we can confirm what the SIPRI report says, but it says that this is a big shift in India's nuclear policy, deploying nuclear warheads in peacetime. It goes into specifics and numbers. We have no way of confirming them. What are you making of this? How significant is this?
1: It's significant, but it's evolutionary, not a dramatic shift, because of two facts. The two major technological advancements by India. First is the expansion of India's nuclear-powered ballistic missile submarine fleet. When you have nuclear-powered ballistic missile submarines on deterrence patrol, they must carry ballistic missiles that are armed.
0: Yeah.
1: You cannot be on a deterrence patrol with the nuclear warheads stored in a warehouse in a warehouse on land. The submarines are submerged in the deep ocean for months. So for a deterrence patrol to be credible, the ballistic missiles that a submarine carries must be armed. Mm. So it's only natural that given the advance in India's capabilities, that the SSBN fleet, that is a nuclear-powered ballistic missile submarine fleet, would carry some nuclear-armed missiles.
0: Yeah.
1: And the second development is the land-based canisterized missiles. Systems like the Agni-5 and the Agni-Prime now use sealed canisters. In modern statecraft, sealed canisters allow warheads to be baited to the missile ahead of time.
0: Yeah.
1: This shortens launch readiness times. But I think one note of caution is that India's core doctrine remains defensive.
0: Yes.
1: According to SIPRI assessment, India has modestly increased its total nuclear warhead stockpile,
0: yes,
1: from 180 to 190. What does it show? That India is not entering an aggressive arms race, but pursuing a credible minimum deterrent. So this isn't an aggressive rewiring of India's nuclear playbook. It's an evolution

0: that has been driven by technological advances.
1: Okay. Technological advances have necessitated this evolution. Mr. Kaznik, how do you understand this? Why do you think this has happened? Do you think this is evolutionary? Do you think there are things happening in the world that have necessitated such a shift?
2: I think it's evolutionary, but it's still alarming and very, very dangerous. Any escalation in terms of facilitating the deployment of nuclear weapons should raise concerns everywhere. Now, the situation is largely in the context of polarization and mobilization against China. India is already well positioned vis-a-vis Pakistan. Pakistan not only has fewer nuclear weapons, but India is more capable than Pakistan. But China's arsenal has been growing. China has deployed nuclear weapons also. We see that Donald Trump is trying to do everything he can, and has been, Biden also, to draw India in to this kind of security arrangements against China. And so what we're seeing now is what I consider a very dangerous escalation, because India has never done this before. And so in the global context, all nine nuclear powers are modernizing, all nine nuclear powers are making their arsenals more lethal, and most of them are expanding the size of their nuclear arsenals. So globally, we're going the wrong direction. And I hate to see India, whether it's evolutionary or not, being part of that process right now.
1: Dr. Chelani, do you want to answer that? This is a defensive posture. Peter Kaznik says it's dangerous. What would you say to that?
0: Nuclear weapons are dangerous by definition. So Peter is right in that sense. But we should not forget the larger picture. There's no other country in the world other than India that is wedged between two nuclear-armed allies. Pakistan and China have a long-standing alliance, decades-long alliance. Their common enemy is India. And we have seen how, just last year, during India's Operation Sindoor, how China aided Pakistan's military operation, providing real-time satellite, radar, and intelligence inputs. In fact, behind Pakistan's acquisition of nuclear weapons was China's assistance. China provided the real assistance in helping Pakistan cross the nuclear threshold. And even today, China is involved in aiding Pakistan's weapons of mass destruction. Now compare what India's slow growth of its nuclear arsenal with what Donald Trump is doing. Donald Trump is spending tens of billions of dollars in modernizing America's nuclear arsenal.
1: Yeah.
0: That's the most alarming aspect, Peter. It's not the small advances that India is making. It's just the world's leading power.
1: Absolutely.
0: The world superpower. Investing in expanding and modernizing and even building new types of nuclear warheads at this stage. Hundreds of nuclear warheads are not sufficient. The US is now building novel new warheads. China next door is engaged in the world's most ambitious nuclear expansion program. So India's response has been quite calibrated. So I think we should look at the larger picture.
1: Okay. I'm going to leave it there only because I'm out of time, but this has been very valuable. A sensitive topic, but a good amount of light thrown on what this really means. So I thank both Peter Kuznick and Dr. Chelani for joining me here tonight here on India Matters. It's a wrap on the show. If you have been, thanks for watching.

0: 5 hours to go for all of DKS's dreams to come true. I'm going to try and get more into the crowds. Here are the pictures, Siddaramaiah.
1: NDTV stands completely engaged with Karnataka.
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0: We've got a picture of the letter. What is in your letter? You can never predict what's going to happen in Tamil Nadu politics.
4: 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Unfiltered list of things I saw and observed on the ground.
0: Very special ground report from the line of control. There were some children who've lost limbs in the shelling. For a country that has fought so many wars in the mountains and at high altitude.
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5: he has tracked the pulse of power from Washington to Korea. 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Brought clarity to complex issues of national security and international affairs. Aditya Raj Kaul, covering international affairs like no one else. 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India is rewiring. 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
17: 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So I rewind, I pause, I reflect, I dig, until what's buried stands up to be counted. Breaking ground, not just headlines, the meaning behind them. 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
9: Hello and welcome. My name is Reet Kaur Sahani and you're watching NDTV. We've got an action-packed show lined up just for you, but let's first take you through the headlines of the hour. Historic day in Indian politics, 4,399 days. Prime Minister Modi makes history. As Prime Minister Modi makes history as the longest-serving Prime Minister, Rahul Gandhi and Akhilesh Yadav target the government's 12-year record. Rahul Gandhi says that anti-poor policies by the government. Meanwhile, in West Bengal, big political test for Mamata Banerjee, a war of words amid rebellion 2.0. CID knocks at the doorstep of Mamata Banerjee as raids occur at the Kali Ghat residence. Congress member parliament's Rajya Sabha bid in trouble. Meenakshi's Rajya Sabha nominated rejected.

0: Early some breaking news coming in from the wall. Let's take you through it. We're understanding that the U.S. has tracked Iran after a crash of an Army Apache helicopter. The U.S. launches self-defense strikes against Iran. That's right. In the latest of our tracking at the Sabah, the U.S. has struck Iran after the crash of an Army Apache helicopter. The U.S. in the latest has launched the self-defense strikes against Iran. Several explosions have been heard in Sirik as well as Minab of Iran. The U.S. has hit air defense and radar systems around the Strait of Hormuz. The latest updates coming in at the Sabah, there seems to be fresh updates coming in from the war, as we're understanding that the U.S. has struck Iran after the crash of an Army Apache helicopter. The U.S. has launched the self-defense strikes against Iran. Several explosions, rather, have also been heard in the Sirik and Minab area of Iran. The U.S. has even hit the air defense and radar systems around the Strait of Hormuz. One of my colleagues, Vishal Vivek, as well as Pradeep Datta, joins us on the broadcast for more updates coming in. Well, coming to you first, Vishal, an important update coming in from the war. Walk us through the details. What exactly has happened?
1: So as Trump had promised last evening that there will be retaliatory strikes, and he seems to have gone through that, and reports indicate that at least three different strikes have taken place. You rightly mentioned that some regions in the southern part of Iran, Minab in particular, has been attacked, and some fresh reports have come in that seem to indicate that the Iranian state media has claimed that the Qasem Island, which is the biggest island in Iran, that has also been attacked. So Qasem lies somewhere around the corner of the Strait of Hormuz. That's one of the most crucial islands, one of the most crucial strategic positions that Iran has. That also seems to have been attacked. The kind of damage that has been done, we still don't know about that, because these are still fresh reports that we've picked up. But these are not really surprising moments, because as I mentioned, Trump had promised that there will be strikes. But on the other hand, what's interesting to be seen here is that Iran has claimed that it is not behind the downing of the Apache helicopter, in which two helicopter pilots were involved. They say that it could have been a result of some kind of misunderstanding. So they are also saying that they were not behind the attack. So we'll have to be seen as to how both the parties now want to progress further.
0: Right, Vishal, those are the developments coming in. Let me also take the conversation to Pradeep Datta, who's still with us on the broadcast. You know, Pradeep, I want to understand, how exactly are negotiations happening in the backdrop of these attacks?
2: Yes, things are once again back to the square one. Just hours before this Apache helicopter was brought down off coast of Oman, J.D. Vance, the vice president, said that they were very close to signing the deal. And here, once again, there has been a retaliatory strike from the American side, where they have targeted, as my colleague was rightly saying, that Sirik, Minab, as well as Qasem Island have been targeted by the U.S. forces. And Donald Trump has mentioned that this attack is going to be very strong, and it's going to be, and it was very, very important to retaliate. And violence, the Iran has mentioned that they are not, any of these strikes will not go unanswered. They have already launched their drones. They have already launched a missile to target wherever the United States forces are deployed. So that's what Iran is mentioning. But if you look at the situation right now on the ground, once again, it seems that the diplomacy between the countries seems to be hardly working, because for the last several weeks, they have been making attempts to seal their deal, but they haven't succeeded in that, because two sticking points remain. One is that opening of the Strait of Hormuz, and the second is the handing over of the enriched uranium to United States of America. And on both the points, Iran is not agreeing to. That's one of the reasons that we have seen that often there's a congestion between the two countries that has led to the escalation. So yesterday, that one of their Apache helicopters was brought down off the coast of Oman, and what the sources are telling, that Shahid drone was used. Though the Iran is maintaining that it was unintentional, they were not behind the attack. Initially, Donald Trump also tried to downplay the incident. Later on, he said that it is very important to launch attacks. So since morning, the blast sounds are being heard in several of these Iranian cities. The two of the water reservoir plants have already been hit. That has been providing water. And besides this, what we have been told by the Central Command is that even the self-defense system and the radar system in Strait of Hormuz is being targeted. So right now, the tension seems to be escalating. Now, it should be seen how the things are really going to unfold, because much will be depending on the kind of a response that will be coming from the Iranian side. If they are going to hit any of the Gulf countries, then once again, the things will be back to square one, and it will appear that both the countries are once again rising the escalation ladder. Things will get difficult from here.
0: Absolutely, Pradeep. It remains to be seen how exactly negotiations are in the backdrop of these attacks coming in. You know, Pradeep and Vishal, both of you stay with us on the broadcast as we track some more developments coming in at the Sabah. Well, we're getting some more breaking news coming in at the Sabah. We're understanding that a U.S. official says that a third round of strikes in Iran is taking place now. targeting air defense as well as radar systems. This is what the U.S. official has said. The U.S. official has further gone on to make a statement saying that the third wave of attacks in Iran against air defense systems as well as radar systems is currently underway. Well, my colleague Vishal is still with us on the broadcast. Vishal, we're understanding that the third wave of attacks is now taking place. It's taking shape by the United States against Iran. Help us understand, where do the negotiations lie at this hour?
1: Well, the negotiations were already on fraught ground. They were already in choppy waters even before these fresh strikes started to happen about 4 or 5 days ago. So these, you know, strikes in the wake of the second anniversary of the ceasefire between Iran and US, they seem to be derailing the talks every day, because these strikes have become a norm almost in the last 3-4 days. Remember, for the last 60 days almost, there was no exchange of fire between Iran and Israel. That started when Hezbollah started bombing the northern part of Israel. Israel responded to that, and Israel attacked some of the areas in Beirut, to which Iran started attacking Israel. And that is how this chain of events started. Remember, Iran wants Lebanon to be the central part of ceasefire. It wants complete ceasefire in Lebanon. It does not want its strong ally, Hezbollah, to be harmed. That's the key point that Iran has been stressing on, to which both Israel and US to some extent do not seem to be listening. So that's one of the most contentious points as to the agreement between both the sides, between US and Israel, US and Iran. And some other points are also there, such as nuclear enrichment from the Iran side. Iran doesn't want to let that go. US is quite hell-bent on, you know, making Iran let that go. So we'll have to see how these parties, you know, talk about these contentious points.
0: All right, absolutely, Vishal. You know, stay with us on the broadcast as we have some more breaking news coming in from the war at this hour. Well, we're understanding that the US President Donald Trump has, in fact, spoken on the retaliatory strikes. Let's also take you through the updates coming in at this hour. The US President Donald Trump has spoken on the retaliatory strikes against Iran. The US President has said that it's important to respond. That's what the US President has gone on to say. Donald Trump has said that, "I believe in responding in a strong manner." An important statement issued by the US President, where he says that he believes it's crucial to respond. He's spoken on the retaliatory strikes against Iran, saying that it's very important to respond and that he believes in responding in a strong manner. My colleague Pradeep is still with us on the broadcast. Pradeep, an important statement coming in from the US President Donald Trump. Evidently, the war of rhetoric only continues.
2: What Donald Trump is trying to do is that he is trying to justify the retaliatory strike right now in Iranian cities. Because initially, when the Apache helicopter was brought down off Command Goose, he tried to downplay the whole incident. He said this thing can happen. Because for the last 1 week, we have seen that he had been trying to keep Iran in good humor. He thought that maybe somewhere they're very close in signing a deal. It appeared that somewhere the negotiator of Pakistan is not giving them a real picture, because Pakistan is the one that has been negotiating a deal between the two countries. And somewhere it seems that they are being kept in dark, because every time they are being conveyed a message that they're very close to signing a deal, that's one of the reasons whenever they're inching closer to signing a deal, something or the other thing happens, and that leads to escalation. And here, after the downing of Apache helicopter, and today morning we saw, since today morning, there have been 3 rounds of strike, which Donald Trump justified saying that these strikes were really very important, and they are going to respond in a very stronger manner, and they are going to hit many of the cities. And that's what exactly has happened. That's Benab has been targeted, Sirik has been targeted, Keshem Island has been targeted, and areas close to the Strait of Hormuz, closer to in the vicinity of Keshem Island, has also been targeted. What they have done, they have targeted the water reservoir plants, they have targeted aerial defense system, they have targeted radar system. Because what actually United States of America really want, to hook or by crook, they have to get the Strait of Hormuz open. Okay. Because they want that there should be safer passage, there should...
0: Absolutely, Pradeep, we have a reaction coming in from Iran's side also. Let's take our viewers through it. Now, in the latest, Iran has vowed retaliation after the US attack. Iran has said to the US that, "Leave our region if you want to be safe." That's an important statement that's been issued by Tehran, as Iran says that Tehran was not behind the Apache downing. Iran says that US is a criminal aggressor. So hitting out of the United States, Iran has maintained that it will retaliate to the attacks by the United States. It's further even gone on to say that, "Leave our region if you want to be safe." It's even reiterated that Tehran was not behind the Apache downing. My colleague Pradeep still with us on the broadcast. Pradeep, that's an important statement that's been issued by Iran, where Iran is vehemently denying the fact that it was behind the Apache downing, and has even issued a fresh ultimatum to the United States.
2: Read, the biggest casualty in war is always the truth. No one knows what actually is the reality, and that is what actually there had been claimed, there had been counter-claimed. US said that their Apache was downed by a Shahid drone of Iran. Initially, they tried to downplay it. Now, Iran is saying that they are not behind the downing of this Apache helicopter. Even the another statement is coming that it was unintentional from this side. But they have warned that they are going to retaliate. They are going to respond strongly. Because what we have seen is that even after more than 102 days of war, Iran retains the power to retaliate. And that's really a matter of concern between the two countries and matter of concern for Gulf countries as well as United States of America. Because Donald Trump had been claiming that they had been able to decimate most of their army, navy, and air force. And despite that, Iran can retaliate and target many of their locations. And the second bigger problem between the two countries is that one of the reasons that they have not been able to negotiate or reach some kind of a logical conclusion so far as the diplomatic ties are concerned. The reason is that there's a trust deficit between the two countries.
0: Absolutely.
2: As I've been saying, whenever they're inching closer to signing of the deal, something or the other thing really happened that leads once again towards a situation, towards the escalation. That's exactly what has happened.
0: Right.
2: Also, we see all eyes will be on Iranian response, though they've said they've already launched their drones and missile. What? Let's see where they're going to hit.
0: That all eyes will be on the Iranian response. And secondly, there is a big trust deficit between the two parties, like you've mentioned. And how that trust deficit is bridged is the big question in this war. Well, thank you so much, Pradeep, for joining us and sharing those updates with us. On that note, slipping into a very short break, more news and updates on the other side.

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2: The hope is that beyond this election, this will be one of the major issues.
1: With multiple challenges in the fray, the TMC also has done a bit of DJ.
2: Remember, this is also a district that has been plagued by communal violence. Come to some of the sabhas that the BJP is also organizing, especially in the villages of West Bengal.
0: When stories have impact.
3: Padmasar Joshi, managing editor and prime time anchor.
0: The news has influence. The buck stops here with Padmaja Joshi.
2: Your work is being watched by people. You think that you're making an impact in this time. I think that's really a huge validation, very rewarding, and I'm pretty certain that Team NDTV will go from strength to strength.
4: The news.
5: 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Fair point. Picture this. The biggest stage. Floodlights.
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5: 4K. 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
4: Without a hook, no way. 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
9: We've landed in the beautiful state of Andhra Pradesh, which has no shortage of its own superstars. And that's why it's our pleasure to be joined today on NDTV by Pavan Kalyan, the Deputy Chief Minister of Andhra Pradesh. Good to have you, sir. You were recently denied permission, sir, on Telangana Formation Day.
10: I think somehow they're scared. Otherwise, there is no need for them to deny permission.
9: Is the India block, you know, up on its last legs?
10: I had seen in my family, they were very strong supporters of Congress. As long as Indira Gandhiji was, even to an extent Rajiv Gandhiji was there, they could slowly, but the disconnect started because of their policies. I really expected some kind of a greater understanding when this man, Mr. Rahul Gandhi, if I go and meet people, that gives me a very entire greater understanding, greater depth. But I felt after walking from Kanyakumari to Kashmir, and the way he understood, he made, then I said he has become more shallow.
9: You know, it was genuinely a first day, first show kind of perfect political storm for Vijay. What went through your mind when you saw it unfold?
10: I came into politics in 2007, and from then...
9: Two decades.
10: Two decades.
9: Yeah, amazing.
10: And it was a tough journey for me. And sometimes I felt like giving up. Sometimes I feel like, why the hell I did? I was in politics. I wish I could have such kind of smooth journey like Mr. Vijay. In that way, I said, okay, I was envious.
9: You have a good relationship with the BJP and especially with Prime Minister Modi.
10: This man is the future of our country. Hmm. And we need it.
11: When others are warming up, I'm raring to go. The stories that matter the stories that shape your life.
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0: 5 hours to go for all of DKS's dreams to come true. I'm going to try and get more into the crowds. Here are the pictures, Siddaramaiah.
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2: Welcome back. My name is Reet Kaur Sahani and you're watching NDTV. Well, Prime Minister Narendra Modi has become India's longest serving elected Prime Minister, completing 4,399 consecutive days in office and surpassing the tenure records of both Jawaharlal Nehru and Indira Gandhi. The milestone comes as Modi completes 12 years in office and enters his third consecutive term as a Prime Minister. The political focus shifts to Delhi, where Prime Minister Modi will chair a major conclave of NDA ministers and deputy chief ministers at the Bharat Mandapam. The BJP is launching the Pragati Path Yatra, a nationwide outreach campaign that will see member parliaments, MLAs and party leaders visit key infrastructure as well as development projects across the country. And on a day packed with symbolism, Prime Minister Modi will also chair a cabinet meeting at the Prime Minister's office Seva Teerth today. With us, stepping into a very short break, more news and updates on the other side. Stay with us.

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0: He has tracked the pulse of power from Washington to Korea. Witnessed history being made in global capitals and conflict zones. Brought clarity to complex issues of national security and international affairs. 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
12: 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I pause. I reflect. I dig. 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Breaking ground, not just headlines, the meaning behind them. This is Breaking Ground with me, Vedika Sood.

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13: The hope is that beyond this election, this will be one of the major issues.
14: With multiple challenges in the fray, the TMC also has done a bit of rejig.
13: Remember, this is also a district that has been plagued by communal violence. Come to some of the sabhas that the BJP is also organizing, especially in the villages of West Bengal.
0: When stories have impact.
15: Padmatar Joshi, managing editor and primetime anchor.
0: Then news has influence. The buck stops here with Padmaja Joshi.
13: Your work is being watched by people. You think that you're making an impact in this time. I think that's really a huge validation, very rewarding, and I'm pretty certain that Team NDTV will go from strength to strength.
16: The news.
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16: Fair point.
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16: Without a hook, no way. 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
1: We've landed in the beautiful state of Andhra Pradesh, which has no shortage of its own superstars. And that's why it's our pleasure to be joined today on NDTV by Pawan Kalyan, the Deputy Chief Minister of Andhra Pradesh. Good to have you, sir. You were recently denied permission, sir, on Telangana Formation Day.
2: I think somehow they're scared. Otherwise, there is no need for them to deny permission.
1: Is the India bloc, you know, up on its last legs?
2: I had seen in my family, they were very strong supporters of Congress. As long as Indira Gandhiji was, even to an extent Rajiv Gandhiji was there, they could slowly, but the disconnect started because of their policies. I really expected some kind of a greater understanding when this man, Mr. Rahul Gandhi, if I go and meet people, that gives me a very entire greater understanding, greater depth. But I felt after walking from Kanyakumari to Kashmir, and the way he understood, he made, then I said he has become more shallow.
1: You know, it was genuinely a first day, first show kind of perfect political storm for Vijay. What went through your mind when you saw it unfold?
2: I came into politics in 2007, and from then...
1: Two decades.
2: Two decades.
1: Yeah, amazing.
2: And it was a tough journey for me.
3: Hello and welcome. My name is Reet Kaur Sahani and you're watching NDTV. We've got an action-packed show lined up just for you, but let's first take you through the headlines of the hour. Historic day in Indian politics, 4,399 days. Prime Minister Modi makes history. As Prime Minister Modi makes history as the longest serving Prime Minister, Rahul Gandhi and Akhilesh Yadav target the government's 12-year record. Rahul Gandhi says that anti-poor policies by the government. Meanwhile, in West Bengal, big political test for Mamata Banerjee, a war of words amid rebellion 2.0. CID knocks at the doorstep of Mamata Banerjee as raids occur at the Kali Ghat residence. Congress member of Parliament's Rajya Sabha bid in trouble. Meenakshi's Rajya Sabha nominated rejected.

0: Finally, some breaking news coming in from the wall. Let's take you through it. We're understanding that the U.S. has tracked Iran after a crash of an Army Apache helicopter. The U.S. launches self-defense strikes against Iran. That's right. In the latest of our tracking at the Sabah, the U.S. has struck Iran after the crash of an Army Apache helicopter. The U.S. in the latest has launched the self-defense strikes against Iran. Several explosions have been heard in Sirik as well as Minab of Iran. The U.S. has hit air defense and radar systems around the Strait of Hormuz. The latest updates coming in at the Sabah, there seems to be fresh updates coming in from the war, as we're understanding that the U.S. has struck Iran after the crash of an Army Apache helicopter. The U.S. has launched the self-defense strikes against Iran. Several explosions, rather, have also been heard in the Sirik and Minab area of Iran. The U.S. has even hit the air defense and radar systems around the Strait of Hormuz. Well, my colleagues Vishal Vivek as well as Pradeep Datta on the broadcast for more updates coming in. Well, coming to you first, Vishal, an important update coming in from the war. Walk us through the details. What exactly has happened?
1: So as Trump had promised last evening that there will be retaliatory strikes, and he seems to have gone through that, and reports indicate that at least three different strikes have taken place. You rightly mentioned that some regions in the southern part of Iran, Minab in particular, has been attacked, and some fresh reports have come in that seem to indicate that the Iranian state media has claimed that the Keshem Island, which is the biggest island in Iran, that has also been attacked. So Keshem lies somewhere around the corner of the Strait of Hormuz. That's one of the most crucial islands, one of the most crucial strategic positions that Iran has. That also seems to have been attacked. The kind of damage that has been done, we still don't know about that because these are still fresh reports that we've picked up. But these are not really surprising moments because, as I mentioned, Trump had promised that there will be strikes. But on the other hand, what's interesting to be seen here is that Iran has claimed that it is not behind the downing of the Apache helicopter in which two helicopter pilots were involved. They say that it could have been a result of some kind of misunderstanding. So they are also saying that they were not behind the attack. So we'll have to be seen as to how both the parties now want to progress further.
0: Right, Vishal, those are the developments coming in. Let me also take the conversation to Pradeep Datta, who's still with us on the broadcast. You know, Pradeep, I want to understand how exactly are negotiations happening in the backdrop of these attacks?
2: Yes, things are once again back to the square one. Just hours before this Apache helicopter was brought down off coast of Oman, J.D. Vance, the vice president, said that they were very close to signing the deal. And here, once again, there has been a retaliatory strike from the American side, where they have targeted, as my colleague was rightly saying, that Sirik, Minab, as well as Keshem Island have been targeted by the U.S. forces. And Donald Trump has mentioned that this attack is going to be very strong, and it was very, very important to retaliate. And violence, the Iran has mentioned that they are not, any of these strikes will not go unanswered. They have already launched their drones. They have already launched a missile to target wherever the United States forces are deployed. So that's what Iran is mentioning. But if you look at the situation right now on the ground, once again, it seems that the diplomacy between the countries seems to be hardly working, because for the last several weeks, they have been making attempts to seal their deal, but they haven't succeeded in that because two sticking points remain. One is that opening of the Strait of Hormuz, and the second is the handing over of the enriched uranium to United States of America. And on both the points, Iran is not agreeing to. That's one of the reasons that we have seen that often there's a congestion between the two countries that has led to the escalation. So yesterday, that one of their Apache helicopters was brought down off the coast of Oman, and what the sources are telling, that Shahid drone was used. Though the Iran is maintaining that it was unintentional, they were not behind the attack. Initially, Donald Trump also tried to downplay the incident. Later on, he said that it is very important to launch attacks. So since morning, the blast sounds are being heard in several of these Iranian cities. The two of the water reservoir plants have already been hit. That has been providing water. And besides this, what we have been told by the Central Command is that even the self-defense system and the radar system in Strait of Hormuz is being targeted. So right now, the tension seems to be escalating. Now, it should be seen how the things are really going to unfold, because a lot, much will be depending on the kind of a response that will be coming from the Iranian side. If they are going to hit any of the Gulf countries, then once again, the things will be back to square one, and it will appear that both the countries are once again rising the escalation ladder. Things will get difficult from here.
0: Absolutely, Pradeep. It remains to be seen how exactly negotiations are in the backdrop of these attacks coming in. You know, Pradeep and Vishal, both of you stay with us on the broadcast as we track some more developments coming in at the Sabah. Well, we're getting some more breaking news coming in at this hour. We're understanding that a U.S. official says that a third round of strikes in Iran is taking place now, targeting air defense as well as radar systems. This is what the U.S. official has said. The U.S. official has further gone on to make a statement saying that the third wave of attacks in Iran against air defense systems as well as radar systems is currently underway. Well, my colleague Vishal is still with us on the broadcast. Vishal, we're understanding that the third wave of attacks is now taking place, is taking shape by the United States against Iran. Help us understand, where do the negotiations lie at this hour?
1: Well, the negotiations were already on fraught ground. They were already in choppy waters even before these fresh strikes started to happen about 4 or 5 days ago. So these, you know, strikes in the wake of the second anniversary of the ceasefire between Iran and US, they seem to be derailing the talks every day, because these strikes have become a norm almost in the last 3-4 days. Remember, for the last 60 days almost, there was no exchange of fire between Iran and Israel. That started when Hezbollah started bombing the northern part of Israel. Israel responded to that, and Israel attacked some of the areas in Beirut, to which Iran started attacking Israel. And that is how this chain of events started. Remember, Iran wants Lebanon to be the central part of ceasefire. It wants complete ceasefire in Lebanon. It does not want its strong ally, Hezbollah, to be harmed. That's the key point that Iran has been stressing on, to which both Israel and US to some extent do not seem to be listening. So that's one of the most contentious points as to the agreement between both the sides, between US and Israel, US and Iran. And some other points are also there, such as nuclear enrichment from the Iran side. Iran doesn't want to let that go. US is quite hell-bent on, you know, making Iran let that go. So we'll have to see how these parties, you know, talk about these contentious points.
0: All right, absolutely, Vishal. You know, stay with us on the broadcast as we have some more breaking news coming in from the war at this hour. Well, we're understanding that the US President Donald Trump has, in fact, spoken on the retaliatory strikes. Has also taken through the updates coming in at this hour. The US President Donald Trump has spoken on the retaliatory strikes against Iran. The US President has said that it's important to respond. That's what the US President has gone on to say. Donald Trump has said that, "I believe in responding in a strong manner." An important statement issued by the US President, where he says that he believes it's crucial to respond. He's spoken on the retaliatory strikes against Iran, saying that it's very important to respond and that he believes in responding in a strong manner. My colleague Pradeep is still with us on the broadcast. Pradeep, an important statement coming in from the US President Donald Trump. Evidently, the war of rhetoric only continues.
2: What Donald Trump is trying to do is that he is trying to justify the retaliatory strike right now Iran cities. Because initially, when the Apache helicopter was brought down off from Armus, he tried to downplay the whole incident. He said this thing can happen, because for the last 1 week, we have seen that he had been trying to keep Iran in good humor. He thought that maybe somewhere they are very close in signing a deal. It appears that somewhere their negotiator, Pakistan, is not giving them a real picture, because Pakistan is the one that has been negotiating a deal between the two countries. And somewhere it seems that they are being kept in dark, because every time they are being conveyed a message that they are very close to signing a deal. That's one of the reasons whenever they're inching closer to signing a deal, something or the other thing happens, and that leads to escalation. And here, after the downing of Apache helicopter, and today morning we saw, since today morning, there have been 3 rounds of strike, which Donald Trump justified, saying that these strikes were really very important, and they are going to respond in a very stronger manner, and they are going to hit many of the cities. And that's what exactly has happened. That Benab has been targeted, Sirik has been targeted, Kesham Island has been targeted, and areas close to the Strait of Hormuz, closer to in the vicinity of Kesham Island, has also been targeted. What they have done, they have targeted the water reservoir plants, they have targeted the aerial defense system, they have targeted the radar system. Because what actually United States of America really want, to hook or by crook, they have to get the Strait of Hormuz open.
0: All right.
2: Because they want that there should be safer passage, there should be.
0: Absolutely, Pradeep, we have a reaction coming in from Iran's side also. Let's take our viewers through it. Now, in the latest, Iran has vowed retaliation after the US attack. Iran has said to the US that, "Leave our region if you want to be safe." That's an important statement that's been issued by Tehran, as Iran says that Tehran was not behind the Apache downing. Iran says that US is a criminal aggressor. So hitting out of the United States, Iran has maintained that it will retaliate to the attacks by the United States. It's further even gone on to say that, "Leave our region if you want to be safe." It's even reiterated that Tehran was not behind the Apache downing. My colleague Pradeep still with us on the broadcast. Pradeep, that's an important statement that's been issued by Iran, where Iran is vehemently denying the fact that it was behind the Apache downing, and has even issued a fresh ultimatum to the United States.
2: Reed, the biggest casualty in war is always the truth. No one knows what actually is the reality. And that is what actually, there had been claimed, there had been counterclaimed. US said that their Apache was downed by a Shahid drone of Iran. Initially, they tried to downplay it. Now, Iran is saying that they are not behind the downing of this Apache helicopter. Even the another statement is coming that it was unintentional from this side. But they have warned that they are going to retaliate. They are going to respond strongly. Because what we have seen is that even after more than 102 days of war, Iran retains the power to retaliate. And that's really a matter of concern between the two countries and matter of concern for Gulf countries as well as United States of America. Because Donald Trump had been claiming that they had been able to decimate most of their army, navy, and air force. And despite that, Iran can retaliate and target many of their locations. And the second bigger problem between the two countries is that one of the reasons that they have not been able to negotiate or reach some kind of a logical conclusion so far as the diplomatic ties are concerned. The reason is that there's a trust deficit between the two countries.
0: Absolutely.
2: As I've been saying, whenever they're inching closer to signing of the deal, something or the other thing really happened that leads once again towards a situation, towards escalation. That's exactly what has happened.
0: Right.
2: Now, to be seen, all eyes will be on Iranian response. Though they have said they have already launched their drones and missiles. Let's see where they are going to hit. All eyes will be on the Iranian response.
0: And secondly, there is a big trust deficit between the two parties, like you've mentioned. And how that trust deficit is bridged is the big question in this war. Well, thank you so much, Pradeep, for joining us and sharing those updates with us. On that note, slipping into a very short break, more news and updates on the other side.
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0: Let's do it. 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
4: 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Unfiltered list of things I saw and observed on the ground.
0: Very special ground report from the line of control. There were some children who've lost limbs in the shelling.
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6: He has tracked the pulse of power from Washington to Korea. 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
17: What seems settled for me is unfinished business. So I rewind. I pause. I reflect. I dig. Until what's buried stands up to be counted. Breaking ground, not just headlines, the meaning behind them. This is Breaking Ground with me, Vedika Sood.

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11: The hope is that beyond this election, this will be one of the major issues.
12: With multiple challengers in the fray, the TMC also has done a bit of rejig.
11: Remember, this is also a district that has been plagued by communal violence. Come to some of the sabhas that the BJP is also organizing, especially in the villages of West Bengal.
5: When stories have impact.
13: Padmasar Joshi, managing editor and prime-time anchor.
5: Then news has influence. The buck stops here with Padmaja Joshi.
11: Your work is being watched by people. You think that you're making an impact in this time. I think that's really a huge validation, very rewarding, and I'm pretty certain that Team NDTV will go from strength to strength.
14: The news.
15: Ayush, since when do we do scripts? Fair point. Picture this. The biggest stage. Floodlights.
14: Wow.
15: 4K. The works.
14: Where's the hook?
15: There's going to be celebrities and guaranteed eyeballs.
16: Welcome back. My name is Reet Kaur Sahani and you're watching NDTV. Well, Prime Minister Narendra Modi has become India's longest serving elected Prime Minister, completing 4,399 consecutive days in office and surpassing the tenure records of both Jawaharlal Nehru and Indira Gandhi. The milestone comes as Modi completes 12 years in office and enters his third consecutive term as the Prime Minister. The political focus shifts to Delhi, where Prime Minister Modi will chair a major conclave of NDA ministers and deputy chief ministers at the Bharat Mandapam. The BJP is launching the Pragati Path Yatra, a nationwide outreach campaign that will see member parliaments, MLAs and party leaders visit key infrastructure as well as development projects across the country. And on a day packed with symbolism, Prime Minister Modi will also chair a cabinet meeting at the Prime Minister's office, Seva Teerth, today. With that, stepping into a very short break, more news and updates on the other side. Stay with us.

0: 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No fancy jargon or spec sheets, just what matters. 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The Tesla Model Y. This is Tech 360. 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
4: We've landed in the beautiful state of Andhra Pradesh, which has no shortage of its own superstars. And that's why it's our pleasure to be joined today on NDTV by Pawan Kalyan, the Deputy Chief Minister of Andhra Pradesh. Good to have you, sir. You were recently denied permission, sir, on Telangana Formation Day.
5: I think somehow they're scared. Otherwise, there is no need for them to deny permission.
4: Is the India block, you know, up on its last legs?
5: I had seen in my family, they were very strong supporters of Congress. As long as Indira Gandhiji was, even to an extent Rajiv Gandhiji was there, they could slowly, but the disconnect started because of their policies. I really expected some kind of a greater understanding when this man, Mr. Rahul Gandhi, if I go and meet people, that gives me a very entire greater understanding, greater depth. But I felt after walking from Kanyakumari to Kashmir, and the way he understood, he made, then I said he has become more shallow.
4: You know, it was genuinely a first day, first show kind of perfect political storm for Vijay. What went through your mind when you saw it unfold?
5: I came to politics in 2007, and from then...
4: Two decades. Yeah, amazing.
5: And it was a tough journey for me. And sometimes I felt like giving up. Sometimes I feel like, why the hell I was in politics? I wish I could have such kind of smooth journey like Mr. Vijay. In that way, I said, okay, I was envious. Yeah.
4: You have a good relationship with the BJP and especially with Prime Minister Modi.
5: This man is the future of our country. Mm. And we need it.
6: When others are warming up, I'm raring to go. 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
1: 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Unfiltered list of things I saw and observed on the ground.
0: Very special ground report from the line of control. 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For a country that has fought so many wars in the mountains and at high altitude.
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15: Hello and welcome. My name is Reet Kaur Sahani, you're watching NDTV. We've got an action-packed show lined up just for you, but let's first take you through the headlines of the hour. Historic day in Indian politics, 4,399 days. Prime Minister Modi makes history as he becomes India's longest-serving elected Prime Minister. Rahul Gandhi, Akhilesh Yadav target the government's 12-year record. Rahul Gandhi says anti-poor policies by the government. Big political test for Mamata Banerjee, a war of words amid rebellion 2.0. CIG knocks at the doorstep of Mamata Banerjee, raids at the Kali Ghat residence. Congress member Parliament's Rajya Sabha bid in trouble, Meenakshi's Rajya Sabha nomination has been rejected.

0: recent breaking news coming in from the war. Let's take you through it. An important update coming in at this hour. We're understanding that multiple explosions have rocked Iran's Keshem Island as the U.S. has struck the southern part of Iran. The U.S. strikes have occurred in Iran after a crash of the Army Apache helicopter. The U.S. has launched Operation Self-Defense. These are the strikes that the U.S. has launched against Iran. That's the latest update coming in from the war as we understand that multiple explosions have now been heard in Iran's Keshem Island. The U.S. has struck the southern part of Iran. It struck Iran after the crash of its Army Apache helicopter. The U.S. has now launched the self-defense strikes against Iran. Well, my colleague Pradeep Datta joins us on the broadcast with the latest updates coming in. You know, Pradeep, an important update coming in from Iran where multiple explosions have now been heard. Walk us through the details. What exactly has happened in Iran?
1: Yes, you rightly said that after this Apache helicopter was brought down off coast of Iran by Shahid zone of Iran. And today, the wave of fresh wave of the retaliatory strike was carried out by the United States of America. They targeted many of the cities, including the southern side of Iran, that's Keshem Island. And what actually the Central Command has said that they have targeted their radar system, their ground control system, and also the surveillance system. So the blast was in that area. But now the US strikes have come to an end. They said that this was strike in defense. Initially, when the Apache helicopter was brought down, Donald Trump, President of the United States of America, tried to play down everything, but later on he said that this attack was compulsory. So this attack was carried out after the instructions were given by the commander-in-chief of the unit there. And they used the naval helicopter, they used the Air Force helicopters, and also the Air Force was, they used a munition, basically with the munition, to target all these areas. So the strikes had been continuing. It included, it targeted Sirk, it targeted Keshem Island, it targeted Strait of Hormuz, and also the areas Ishmael. All right. So those areas have been targeted. So blast of the world. So this was basically a retaliatory strike, and they said this was really necessary. Now the strike has come to an end. They said that we have carried out our strike, the mission has been accomplished. Now what is to be seen, what will be the response from the Iranian side? They have already vowed that they are going to prevent this attack. They are going to target US forces. Now all eyes will be on Iran, because we have been for day one. There had been tit-for-tat attack. Whenever there has been attack from the US side or the Israeli side, we have always seen the retaliation has been coming from the Iranian side. This time Apache helicopter was brought down, and now we saw the retaliatory strike coming from the US side. Now there can be counter-strike from Iran. So the things continue to remain tense. There's a lot of uncertainty in the region, because this has happened at a time when the US President and Vice President both have been claiming that they are very inching closer to signing a deal with Iran. Even Donald Trump had gone to the extent of saying that within 2 weeks they will be able to announce victory, because they have already achieved the target and maybe the deal will be sealed. And because he was hinting at opening up the Strait of Hormuz, but in present scenario, things seem to be scrambled, nothing seems to be changing on the ground. Situation remains as it was just hands back.
0: You know, Pradeep, because you've talked about the ceasefire agreement, also help us understand where exactly do the talks lie at this point. And of course, these attacks will in some ways derail those talks as well, right?
1: Yes, you're absolutely right. Because, you know, what really has happened is that there is a lot of trust deficit between the two countries. Because from day one, Iran had said that US is an aggressor. They can't trust the United States of America. Because last year, also when the rounds of discussion was going on between the two countries, that was the time when US had carried out attack with the help of Israel in the month of June. And this time also, while the fourth round of talk was going on between the two countries, on February 28th, the air strikes were carried out by US and Israel. And since then, we have seen that there are several efforts are being made so that they can reach some kind of a negotiation and ensure that the Strait of Hormuz is open. And also, US wants to achieve one important objective. And that objective is they want that Iran to hand over uranium, enriched uranium to them, which so far Iran has not agreed to.
0: With us on the broadcast, we have some more breaking news coming in at the Savo in this very regard. Let's take our viewers through it. We're tracking the latest updates coming in at the Savo. Now, Iran in the latest has claimed strikes on US bases in retaliation. That's right, the IRGC, the Islamic Revolutionary Guard Corps, has threatened more strikes if the United States hits again. The IRGC has said, and I quote, that US aggression will not go unanswered. An important update coming in from Tehran, where Tehran has in fact vowed retaliation to US strikes. Now, Iran has said that it will strike US bases in retaliation and has even threatened more strikes if the United States hits again. The IRGC, which essentially is the Islamic Revolutionary Guard Corps of Iran, has now said that the US aggression will not go unanswered. My colleague Pradeep is still with us on the broadcast. Pradeep, like we were just discussing, Iran is also about retaliation, and it remains to be seen how exactly Iran acts on these attacks on its island.
1: See, initially when the Apache helicopter was brought down, we saw that even Iran was trying to play down the whole issue. They said that it was not intentional, they were not behind bringing down this helicopter in the state of Oman. That's what they said. But now when the retaliatory strike had been given from the American side, they've said, maintained that this strike is complete, this strike was independent. Now Iran, Iranian Revolutionary Guard Corps, they are maintaining that they are going to strike back, they're going to hit back on all those bases from where the United States of America has been operating. So the biggest concern will be for the Gulf countries, because in the past also we've seen that they have tried to target the Gulf countries, they have targeted UAE, they have targeted Bahrain, Kuwait, Qatar and many other countries. So that is what actually has led to the anxiety among them. All these countries for the last few weeks, they were expecting that there will be some kind of a negotiation between US and Iran, and therefore that negotiation will be successful. Diplomatic negotiation will help to get some peace in that region. But the biggest worry will be for them, because it is from these Gulf countries that United States of America is operating, and from here they are targeting many of those places in Iran. So let's see how they're going to carry out attack. But earlier already Iran had said that they will be launching the drone, they will be launching the missile to target many of these bases, because they are not going to sit back. So all this retaliation from the US side will not go unanswered. That is the response so far coming from Iran. All eyes will be on is the response that Iran will be giving, how strong it will be, to what will be the impact on the ground, because on that impact will be the counter strike from the US or the Israeli side. On the other hand, Israel has already stated that they are well prepared for any kind of a surgical and deeper strike. They are only waiting for the green signal from the United States of America. So things seem to be escalating. Once again, the clouds of uncertainty are hovering over the West Indian skies, and that has led to anxiety, especially among the Gulf countries. We are operating, and we are from there keeping eye on each and every moment in the Iranian side, and we are from there carrying out the strike.
0: Right, absolutely, Pradeep. You rightly mentioned, of course, not just the Gulf countries. What happens if the war also has reverberations across the world? So countries across the world will have to deal with the consequences of this war currently taking shape in West Asia. But thank you so much for joining us. In fact, I also want to understand from you, you know, where exactly does Israel fit in the entire picture? We also have my colleague Nazir, who's joining us on the broadcast, who's in fact even covered the entire Lebanon conflict. Nazir, help us understand, where exactly does Israel fit in the entire picture? We're seeing that, you know, strikes between Iran and the United States have once again resumed.
2: Well, it appears that if we see what Iran is saying, they are saying they didn't shot down the Apache helicopter and they were looking for a pretext, and they launched a series of attacks on Iran at different places, even in the civilian infrastructure has been targeted. And now the Iran is saying they have hit back and targeted the fleet of the of United States in Bahrain. So clearly this conflict again escalating, when we were hearing that the deal is just very close in next few days, but Trump was saying, President Trump was saying it is going to be achieved, deal will be achieved. We see the same thing. So there are conflicting things that are happening. On one hand, the United States are trying to give an impression they are restraining Israel from attacking Iran, and also using Pakistan to convince Iran not to hit back at Israel. On the other side, we see now the fresh wave of attacks by the U.S. Central Command on Iran. So now IRGC is saying they are hit back, they are targeting U.S. military bases in Middle East. So clearly, again, after relative calm or the pause in this war, we see it again escalating. We have to see if it is going to stop, or it is going to further escalate. But clearly, Qatar, Bahrain, other countries, they have closed their airspace, fearing that there could be targets in US. This base will be targeted by the Iran. So things appear to be very, very grim again in the Middle East.
0: Absolutely, of course, challenging times, especially for those who are living in these countries. But thank you so much, Nazir, for joining us and sharing those updates with us. Well, let's now take you through more updates coming in at this hour. Well, Prime Minister Narendra Modi has become India's longest serving elected Prime Minister, completing as many as 4,399 consecutive days in office and even surpassing the tenure records of both Jawaharlal Nehru and even Indira Gandhi. Now, the milestone comes as Prime Minister Modi celebrates 12 years in office and enters his third consecutive term as the Prime Minister. The political focus shifts to Delhi, where Prime Minister Modi will chair a major conclave of NDA ministers, chief ministers and even deputy chief ministers. This will occur at the Bharat Mandapam. The BJP is launching a Pragati Path Yatra, a nationwide outreach campaign that will see member parliaments, member of legislative assembly and even party leaders who will visit key infrastructure and development projects across the country. And on a day packed with symbolism, Prime Minister Modi will also chair a cabinet meeting at the Prime Minister's office, Seva Teerth, today.
3: Elected Prime Minister, ek chune hue Pradhan Mantri, sabse lamba karyakal tak is desh ka Pradhan Mantri ke roop mein kaam karna, ye ek aitihasik pal hai. 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
0: Well, NDTV's managing editor Shiv Varur has exclusively spoken to Union Minister Ashwini Vaishnav on this. Let's also listen in to what he had to say.
8: The occasion of Prime Minister Narendra Modi completing 12 years gives us the opportunity to dwell on an area that is going to dominate the next few years, but also be the driving force of India's growth for the foreseeable future. Obviously, I'm talking about AI, I'm talking about tech, I'm talking about semiconductors, those very exciting fields. And there is one man that is fronting this all-important charge here in India, and that is Minister Ashwini Vaishnav. Welcome, sir, and thank you for your time on something that everybody is talking about and everybody is interested in right now. I know you're extremely busy with all the different responsibilities that you have, but I want to ask you right at the start, at this time, about semiconductors, because this is in my personal view, one of the most exciting things that you have. You're doing a lot of exciting things, but this one has far-reaching consequences for India's growth story. Where are we? What is Semicon 2.0? And what are we going to achieve, sir?
9: Absolutely, you are right. Semiconductor industry is so important for our country. And especially in the current geopolitical scenario, India has emerged as a trusted partner. In that framework, India coming out as a country which designs semiconductor chips, manufactures them, and comes out as a trusted partner is very, very important. That's why Prime Minister put his focus on having this new industry. This is something that our country was trying since 1962. Prime Minister Nehru tried, Prime Minister Indira Gandhi tried, Prime Minister Rajiv Gandhi tried, Prime Minister Dr. Manmohan Singh tried. Finally, we got success during Prime Minister Modi's tenure. And this success is very significant because it's an extremely complex industry. If you ask me, how do we explain the complexity of this industry to a common citizen? I give this example, look at your nail. Mm. On your nail, if you have to write NDTV, okay, with a little bit of practice, you can write it. If you say that, okay, write 10 times NDTV, or write NDTV and names of all the major anchors, it will be very difficult for write, but still somebody can write. Now I ask you, write full Ramayana on this nail. Then you write entire Mahabharata on this nail. That would really be difficult.
8: Yeah.
9: That is the complexity because the work is so very fine. On this wafer, when we do the etching of the chip, it is not visible to naked eye or visible to a microscope. It is done in a very, very fine thing where the entire chip, entire circuit has to be designed on the wafer and then taken out and created into a chip. So that is the complexity that we have been able to successfully achieve. And we could start the commercial production in 2 plants just in 4 years.
8: And a third one, I hear.
9: Third one will be in July.
8: Yeah.
9: Fourth one will be by December. Mm. So these chips, which are now manufactured in India, it's something which was a dream for the entire country.
8: Yeah.
9: So this is now successfully available. Yes, we have a long way to go.
8: Yeah.
9: And our Prime Minister has always told us 3 things. First, get the ecosystem right.
8: Yeah.
9: Second, think 20 years. Third, create a talent pipeline. And we have been working on all the 3.
0: Well, let's bring you more updates coming in at this hour as Prime Minister Modi's government completes 12 years at the centre. A political war of words has now erupted between the NDA and the opposition. Congress leader Rahul Gandhi has accused the government of pursuing what he calls anti-poor economics, claiming that migrant workers and the poor have borne the brunt of policy failures. Samajwadi Party Chief Akhilesh Yadav has also attacked the centre over rising fuel prices, unemployment and foreign policy, calling them the government's biggest failures. The BJP, on the other hand, has hit back strongly. Union Minister Piyush Goyal has described the last 12 years as a defining period in India's history, saying that the Modi government has transformed India from fragile 5 economy into the world's fastest growing major economy through reforms, clear intent and even long-term vision.
10: Kitab to unhe bahut milenge. Agar mere saath abhi petrol pump pe chalo aap, to shayad azadi ke baad इतना महंगा डीजल पेट्रोल कभी नहीं बिका होगा और लोगों ने आपदा में आविष्कार किया है कि सिलेंडर को चूल्हा बना लिया ये भी शायद आजादी 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
0: Well, my colleague Ishwarya joins us on the broadcast with the latest updates coming in. Ishwarya, a new chapter has now been written in history. Prime Minister Modi has become India's longest serving elected Prime Minister, completing as many as 3,399 days in office. 4,000, my apologies. Walk us through the details. Help us understand how exactly is the BJP preparing to celebrate this feat.
13: Well, so the grand celebrations are going to take place in the entire country from outreach programs of ministers from Bharatiya Janata Party, Karyakartas, going to people across, taking the reforms, policies of Modi government, which they have brought for the last 12 years. There will be press conferences, mega rallies that are planned too. But today, also in the national capital, there will be Bharatiya Janata Party president who will be going to a temple, a Jandewala temple, where he will be offering prayers. And certainly, it is just not the BJP president, but also different ministers and in charges. And the Karyakartas would be going across to different temples to offer prayers, and there would be a celebratory functions that would be also done. But this is just not about celebration. This is also about telling people that how Modi government has taken India forward and aiming towards Viksit Bharat 2047, and also the mission of taking India to the 5 trillion economy. Now, on the other side, it would be Prime Minister Narendra Modi who would be also chairing an all-important NDA conclave. All the deputy chief ministers have arrived in the national capital at 3 p.m. in Bharat Mandapam. Prime Minister would be chairing that all-important meeting and will be reflecting upon the policies as to how Modi government should work in the next couple of years as well. But yes, of course, there is also politics that is taking place at this point in time. The Congress party and the opposition party is clearly stating that these reforms, these policies that the Modi government is talking about, these are all failures. There have been scams after scams that we have seen in the policies that the Modi government has brought in.
0: Like you said, Ishwarya, of course, the BJP is now using this moment to rejoice and celebrate and, you know, make known to the citizens the policies that is implemented in the past 12 years. But of course, like you rightly mentioned, the opposition is also now training guns. It's hitting out at the centre saying that these policies have been nothing but failures. Well, thank you so much, Ishwarya, for joining us and giving us those details. Let me now take you to West Bengal. Now, the battle inside the Trinamool Congress has come down to one number, now 20. The rebel camp claims that it has the backing of about 20 member parliament.

0: enough for a political split. Team Mamta, on the other hand, is daring them to prove it, in fact. Both camps are now locked in a high-stakes fight over numbers, legitimacy, as well as control of the Trinamool Congress's future. As the rebels push for a separate identity and signal alignment with the NDA, Mamata Banerjee is now scrambling to contain the rebellion. And amid growing mounting troubles, she met with the Congress Member Parliament Sonia Gandhi for the second time yesterday. So do the rebels really have the numbers is the big question. Here's how the war of words played out.
1: Have in their mind that how they won, because of which ideology they won. Now if they are shifting, if they are leaving or changing, then it is equivalent to cheating the trust people had in them. Whatever it is, for gains, if party is being switched, it is not for long term. Long term for India is the India bloc. The opposition is going to emerge very powerful, and the reflection of the youth frustration is evident. People are very upset with BJP. So all these are going to be the game-changing situation in 2029.
2: डरपोक लोग हैं, कायर लोग हैं, लोकतंत्र को लुटेरे लोगों ने देश के अंदर लोकतंत्र को लूटने का और रौंदने का काम कर दिया। डरा करके, धमका करके पार्टियां तोड़ी जा रही हैं। देखिए, लड़ाई सीधी है और राहुल गांधी के अलावा किसी के अंदर वो दम नहीं है जो देश के अंदर इस लड़ाई को मजबूती के साथ लड़ सके।
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0: Well, my colleague Hrithik joins us on the phone line with more updates on this. Hrithik, you know, the developments of the past couple of days could very well change the trajectory of Mamata Banerjee as well as the Trinamool Congress's career. Help us understand what exactly is happening in this state. How exactly are the rebels responding to this?
5: Well, you know, TMC is under pressure at multiple fronts. What we do know that the party's member of parliament or legislators are now parting this way from the Trinamool Congress Party. On the other hand, what we do see that several former TMC leaders, netas, are being arrested with several charges. And also another factor that is also raising huge concern for the party, that the probe which is being underway by this SIT team of CID over the fake, alleged fraud signature case for the appointment of the leader of the opposition. Remember, now the CID wants to grill Abhishek Banerjee. They had gone to them both the places at Mamata Banerjee's residence, and a second one is Abhishek Banerjee's office yesterday. But as for the number game in the parliament is concerned, those leaders have turned rebel. That's only increasing. Takoli Ghosh Dosida faction claims that they have the number. According to the two-third majority, they are going to claim that is the new bloc. It would be the new Trinamool Congress Party, the real Trinamool Congress Party. And it's seemingly Mamata Banerjee in these two come could lose her own party symbol. So pressure and trouble are only mounting for Trinamool Congress and her supreme and its supremo, Mamata Banerjee. Back to you.
0: Absolutely, Hrithik. You rightly mentioned, of course, turmoil within the TMC. But thank you so much for joining us and sharing those updates with us. We're tracking more developments coming in from West Bengal at this hour. Now, the West Bengal CID's probe escalated last evening after it raided the residence of former

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2: What seems settled for me is unfinished business. So I rewind, I pause, I reflect, I dig, until what's buried stands up to be counted. Breaking ground, not just headlines, the meaning behind them. This is Breaking Ground with me, Vedika Sood.

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16: The hope is that beyond this election, this will be one of the major issues. With multiple challengers in the fray, the TMC also has done a bit of rejig. Remember, this is also a district that has been plagued by communal violence. Come to some of the sabhas that the BJP is also organizing, especially in the villages of West Bengal.
0: When stories have impact.
17: Padmasad Joshi, managing editor and prime-time anchor.
0: Then news has influence. The buck stops here with Padmaja Joshi.
16: Your work is being watched by people. You think that you're making an impact in this time. I think that's really a huge validation, very rewarding. And I'm pretty certain that Team NDTV will go from strength to strength.
18: The news.
19: Ayush, since when do we do scripts? Fair point. Picture this. The biggest stage. Floodlights,
18: wow.
19: 4K, the works.
18: Where's the hook?
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18: Where's the hook?
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18: Bro, where's the hook?
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18: Without a hook, no way. The message is clear. It's 2026. You've got to be real in a world of reels. You've got to be original in a world where everything seems generated.
19: That's it. That's what we're looking for.
18: The best campaigns.
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20: Meetha ya namkeen, chahe jaise khao, 100% suji se bani, are pure vermicelli. 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
21: Really?
9: Fashion that made you gag. 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I am your host Mayank Chaudhary and this is Limelight.
22: From the heart of the newsroom to the core of the stories shaping your world. Join me, Gargi Rao, as I track all the developments. Welcome back to Sarit Kaur Sahani, you're watching NDTV. Now, in a shocking turn of events, the nomination paper of Congress candidate Meenakshi Natarajan for the Rajya Sabha election in Madhya Pradesh was rejected. Now, Natarajan is accused of allegedly concealing information regarding a pending criminal case in a Hyderabad court within her nomination form. In the late night drama, the Congress reached the Election Commission office to file a complaint regarding the rejection of nomination. The Congress candidate Meenakshi, in a press conference, said that this is an attempt by the Bharatiya Janata Party for seat chori. The BJP, meanwhile, has alleged that because the norms were flouted, nomination was rejected for this very reason. Now, this is a major blow to the Congress party as elections are scheduled for 3 Rajya Sabha seats in the state. While the BJP has announced 3 candidates, Meenakshi Natarajan was considered likely to win based on the party's current MLA strength. On that note, slipping into a short break, more news and updates on the other side. Stay with us.

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17: The hope is that beyond this election, this will be one of the major issues.
18: With multiple challengers in the fray, the TMC also has done a bit of rejig.
17: Remember, this is also a district that has been plagued by communal violence. Come to some of the sabhas that the BJP is also organizing, especially in the villages of West Bengal.
0: When stories have impact.
19: Padmasar Joshi, managing editor and prime-time anchor.
0: Then news has influence. The buck stops here with Padmaja Joshi.
17: Your work is being watched by people. You think that you're making an impact in this time. I think that's really a huge validation, very rewarding. And I'm pretty certain that Team NDTV will go from strength to strength.
20: The news.
21: Ayush, since when do we do scripts? Fair point. Picture this. The biggest stage. Floodlights.
20: Wow.
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20: Without a hook, no way. The message is clear. It's 2026. You've got to be real in a world of reels. You've got to be original in a world where everything seems generated.
21: That's it. That's what we're looking for.
20: The best campaigns.
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21: But wait, what do we call it?
20: The Hook. This is where the future shows up first. Conversations with the biggest names in tech and AI. Putting tech through its paces. No fancy jargon or spec sheets, just what matters. If it's shaping the future, you'll see it here first.

0: None of us are really oblivious to the cracks within the India bloc, but now a Congress leader himself has come forth and confessed that there are shortcomings within the alliance.
1: You know, this sounds more like an honest confession from Prithviraj Chavan. He's spending most of his time in Delhi these days, with more than Mumbai. Of course, the context of him saying this is the recently held India Alliance meeting in New Delhi, which saw the notable absence of DMK. And Prithviraj Chavan, in the rest of his statement, has also talked about how there is an effort being made to break TMC as 20 MPs are in direct contact with the Bharatiya Janata Party. And it's pointing towards the fact that the Bharatiya Janata Party has consistently been using agencies, central agencies, to dismantle the opposition parties, which directly challenges or poses a very strong challenge in front of the unity of the India bloc alliance. He also stated it earlier that Congress itself wasn't in a position to fully be in the opposition party, which is why the need to be with the other smaller regional opposition parties became so crucial. But now, with the alleged misuse of the central agencies, we are seeing what happened in Maharashtra 3 to 4 years ago with Shiv Sena and with the Nationalist Congress Party repeat itself in multiple states, as far as Aam Aadmi Party and even the Trinamool Congress is concerned. And in this entire context, the statements becomes extremely important, considering that it is firstly a direct attack on the Bharatiya Janata Party for allegedly misusing the central agencies, and secondly, for it being an honest confession, as I said earlier, about the wide cracks which are open in the India Alliance, which no one else can deny at this point of time.
0: Right, absolutely, Anush. Thank you so much for joining us and sharing those updates with us. On that note, slipping into a very short break, more news and updates on the other side. Stay with us.

0: आर प्योर शाही पनीर मसाला, डिलीशियस हेल्दी एवरीडे।
1: What seems settled for me is unfinished business. So I rewind, I pause, I reflect, I dig, until what's buried stands up to be counted. Breaking ground, not just headlines, the meaning behind them. This is Breaking Ground with me, Vedika Sood.

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0: From the newsroom to the studio to the thick of political action.
15: You're watching NDTV 24/7. The hope is that beyond this election, this will be one.

0: issues. With multiple challengers in the fray, the TMC also has done a bit of rejig. Remember, this is also a district that has been plagued by communal violence. Come to some of the sabhas that the BJP is also organizing, especially in the villages of West Bengal.
1: When stories have impact.
2: Padmata Joshi, managing editor and prime time anchor.
1: Then news has influence. The buck stops here with Padmaja Joshi.
0: Your work is being watched by people. You think that you're making an impact in this time. I think that's really a huge validation, very rewarding, and I'm pretty certain that Team Any TV will go from strength to strength.
3: The news.
4: Ayush, since when do we do scripts?
3: Fair point. Picture this. The biggest stage. Floodlights.
4: Wow.
3: 4K. The works.
4: Where's the hook?
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4: Where's the hook?
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4: Bro, where's the hook?
3: Cross-platform, digital first, virality.
4: Without a hook, no way. The message is clear. It's 2026. You gotta be real in a world of reels. You gotta be original in a world where everything seems generated.
3: That's it. That's what we're looking for.
5: Welcome back. My name is Reet Kaur Sahani, and you're watching NDTV. Well, Tamil Nadu gets its first for the women by the women police force in the name of the Singapin Task Force. But a political row has now erupted after songs from Chief Minister Vijay's movie played at the same event. DMK has raised the matter and taken a pot shot at the Chief Minister, calling it self-promotion. Chief Minister Vijay has launched a specialised all-women police unit exclusively for ensuring safety, security and protection of women and children. The DMK has slammed the Chief Minister Vijay and accused him of using an official program for his personal promotion. The opposition alleges that police resources and taxpayer money were used to build Vijay's image. On that note, slipping into a very short break, more news and updates on the other side.

0: या नमकीन, चाहे जैसे खाओ, 100% सूजी से बनी आर प्योर व मिसली, स्वादिष्ट सेहतमंद हर रोज।
1: This is the show where we bring you all the hot and happenings from the world of entertainment and lifestyle.
2: Really?
1: Fashion that made you gag. 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Hello and welcome to a brand new show. I am your host Mayank Chaudhary and this is Limelight.
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0: 5 hours to go for all of DKS's dreams to come true. I'm going to try and get more into the crowds. Here are the pictures, Siddaramaiah.
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0: We've got a picture of the letter. What is in your letter? You can never predict what's going to happen in Tamil Nadu politics.
4: 21 days in Kashmir. Unfiltered list of things I saw and observed on the ground.
0: Very special ground report from the line of control. There were some children who've lost limbs in the shelling.
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1: He has tracked the pulse of power from Washington to Korea. Witnessed history being made in global capitals and conflict zones. Brought clarity to complex issues of national security and international affairs. Aditya Raj Kaul, covering international affairs like no one else. 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India is rewiring. The way it builds, the way it connects.
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12: We've landed in the beautiful state of Andhra Pradesh, which has no shortage of its own superstars. And that's why it's our pleasure to be joined today on NDTV by Pawan Kalyan, the Deputy Chief Minister of Andhra Pradesh. Good to have you, sir. You were recently denied permission, sir, on Telangana Formation Day.
13: I think somehow they're scared. Otherwise, there is no need for them to deny permission.
12: Is the India block, you know, up on its last legs?
13: I had seen in my family, they were very strong supporters of Congress. As long as Indira Gandhi was, even to an extent, Rajiv Gandhi was there. They could slowly, but the disconnect started.
14: It's 8 a.m. You are watching The Breakfast Show on NDTV 24/7. I am Parmeshwar Bava. We've got an action-packed bulletin lined up for you this morning with news from across the country and around the world. Let's begin with the top headlines you need to know. Prime Minister Narendra Modi becomes the country's longest continuously serving elected premier, marking 12 years at the helm of the central government. In a scathing attack on the government, Rahul Gandhi says 12 years of anti-poor economic policies and a compromised foreign policy have pushed the country into a dire situation. Meanwhile, Samajwadi Party Chief Akhilesh Yadav attacks the centre over rising fuel prices and unemployment, calling them the government's biggest failures. Political turbulence continues to engulf the TMC in West Bengal. Sources say Trinamool's rebel bloc members may have extended support to the NDA, but several of them are opposed to replicating the Maharashtra model in Bengal and staking claim to the TMC party name and symbol. A CID team visits Mamata Banerjee's Kalighat residence. This development has added a fresh dimension to the ongoing political tussle between the BJP and the Trinamool Congress in West Bengal. Congress leader Meenakshi Natarajan's nomination for one of the three Rajya Sabha seats in Madhya Pradesh has been rejected over allegations of concealing information related to a legal case in her affidavit.

0: Well, breaking news we're tracking at 8 a.m. Just when there were signs that this latest U.S.-Iran confrontation might remain limited, this crisis appears to be widening geographically because minutes after the U.S. Central Command announced that its retaliatory operation against Iran had concluded, Iran's Revolutionary Guard says it has struck back targeting the headquarters of the U.S. Fifth Fleet in Bahrain. Separately, we're also hearing reports regarding rocket attacks on the Al-Azraq Air Base in Jordan. So what began with the downing of an American helicopter near the Strait of Hormuz and subsequent U.S. strikes on Iranian military infrastructure is now potentially extending across multiple countries in the region. Vishnu Shom and Aditya Rajpal have been tracking all the finer developments for us. Let's go across to Vishnu first for the latest. Vishnu, what are the latest details you can disclose? And has Bahrain issued any statement regarding this reported attack on their territory so far?
1: No statement that I'm aware of at just this juncture, but it's not just Bahrain. In the last few minutes, we've got information about Kuwaiti air defenses being activated as well. There have been air defenses in Jordan which have been activated. And therefore, the Iranian response to the American airstrikes on Jusk, Sirik and Keshem have seen, and we've seen this pattern in the past as well, of several air bases and facilities associated with U.S. armed forces being targeted in the region. Bahrain is very important because the U.S. Fifth Fleet is based out of Bahrain. And the video that you have on your screen, if you look at the top right-hand side of your screen, you can actually see a couple of explosions. These purportedly are on Bahrain itself. And this sort of continues a pattern of what we have seen. Whenever there is an escalation, then Iran ends up targeting American facilities in the particular region. Now, just very briefly for the benefit of our viewers, what triggered this? There was an American Apache attack helicopter which was downed over the Strait of Hormuz, apparently by a drone used by the Iranians. Donald Trump went on record and said that there would be attacks which would take place on Iran as a result. That did take place. Several air defense sites and other sites in Jusk, Sirik and Keshem were targeted, to which Iran has now targeted the areas that I've described.
0: Vishnu, as always, thank you so much for disclosing the latest details. Aditya Rajkaul is also with us. Aditya, the immediate question is, of course, whether Iran is signalling that any American military action anywhere in the region will now carry costs beyond Iran's borders. But the timing, of course, is notable. CENTCOM had just declared its operation complete. So does Iran appear to be deliberately challenging the American narrative that the episode was over?
2: Well, that's right. There hasn't been a headway, really, when it comes to a ceasefire, a permanent solution, or kind of a peace deal. What we know so far, that on the Strait of Hormuz, Donald Trump, the U.S. president, had claimed that there could be a possibility of an understanding being reached in the next 2 to 3 days. But within that chapter, we had the Iranian IRGC attacking the Apache helicopters, just like Vishnu was pointing out, at the Strait of Hormuz. And while the Apache was destroyed completely, the two pilots did emerge safe. So we had a statement last night from Trump claiming that there will be retaliation, and he has been briefed by the U.S. military and the Central Command on the developments at the Strait of Hormuz. Now, U.S. claims that the Apache was patrolling that entire area because there hasn't been a free navigation in last 3 months in that entire area. But the Iranian side and the Iranian foreign minister Argachi claimed that that area is not international waters. It is being controlled by both Iran and Oman. So U.S. has no business in that area because the U.S. shores are pretty much, far away from that entire location. And while the retaliation was, pledged by Trump, early this morning, we saw attacks coming in from the American side, which they said were proportionate in many ways. And thereafter, immediately, Iran has, joined in with their own retaliation against Kuwait and Bahrain and perhaps Jordan as well. As Vishnu pointed out, there have been air defenses active in these areas, and at least two massive explosions at the U.S. Fifth Fleet base in Bahrain. So doesn't seem like that all is well in the region in regard to the ceasefire. It's not just this, but Parmeshwar, also from in the Lebanon side, where several attacks from Israel have continued. Remember, for Iranians, Lebanon is part of the larger peace deal, and they will not settle for any kind of a ceasefire until Israel stops military offensive in Lebanon as well. So we are looking at a full-scale escalation that is developing, but will this end? We'll have to wait and watch.
0: And this is, of course, as crucially on paper, the ceasefire still exists. But as Vishnu and Aditya are reporting, Iran's IRGC has announced that its aerospace force launched long-range solid-fueled missiles at an airbase in Jordan, which hosts U.S. military personnel. Now, according to the latest statement, I must disclose, the IRGC claimed that its missiles hit and destroyed four critical targets at the base, including F-35 fighter jet hangars and a primary command and control center. Vishnu Shom has the finer details for us. Vishnu, what details can you disclose as far as Jordan is concerned?
1: So this particular base, the Salty Air Base in Jordan, is one of the primary air bases used by the United States in that particular region. Now, what you see on your screen are surface-to-air missile interceptors being launched purportedly against incoming Iranian ballistic missiles. So in terms of the overall attacks that we've seen, or the counterattacks by the Iranians in response to the American airstrikes that have reported in just the last little while, we are seeing the Iranians deploy not just drones, but ballistic missiles as well. Now, whether or not these have been intercepted or not at this juncture, it's unclear, but it's quite clear that there have been American attempts at intercepting incoming American ballistic missiles. And the target in this case in Jordan, which you see, is a primary airbase that houses a lot of American assets, quite likely fighter aircraft such as the F-35 as well. Now, the success of these attacks, whether they've caused a great deal of damage on the ground, we do not know. And again, we do not know about the success of the American attacks on three or four targets in Iran at this juncture. Suffice it to say that this is very unfortunate, all of this, because it marks a serious escalation of the conflict at a time when, you know, there was apparently a ceasefire which was essentially in place.
0: Right, Vishnu, as always, thank you so much. In fact, we are also picking up on that the IRGC has concluded its latest statement with a warning that its forces remain fully prepared to deliver a crushing and decisive response to any subsequent U.S. military actions, and that Washington would bear full responsibility for the consequences of further escalation. Aditya is also with us. Aditya, Iran's IRGC says now missiles have targeted F-35 hangars at the airbase in Jordan. For a moment, let's just separate what's happening at this stage. If the U.S. says its operation is over, Iran is responding immediately afterwards. Who now decides whether the cycle ends or continues?
2: Well, the answer is, you know, blowing in the air at this moment, because Trump had clearly indicated that the military offensive and operations are over. In fact, Trump was convincing Netanyahu to stop the escalation when it came to Hezbollah and Lebanon for the larger interest of peace in the region, because it's already been more than 3 months and 10 days of the war that has continued, the Operation Roaring Lion, as well as Epic Fury. But we haven't seen the end of it. This marks a major escalation, whatever has happened in the last 24 hours or more. So it doesn't seem like that the understanding that was being reached at has fully been there, because also Tehran now claims that there is no fresh proposal for the ceasefire that is being discussed. That is what the Fars News Agency has reported late last night, as per the back channel that was underway for a ceasefire. Remember, Tehran has very strongly reacted to both Strait of Hormuz as well as Lebanon as part of the larger peace deal, and they do not want any kind of an interference from the United States in Strait of Hormuz and Israel and Lebanon. And these are the two major sticking points when it comes to a larger ceasefire deal. But of course, the uranium enriched chapter to it, which remains a huge sticking point, the concerns that the US has raised and the kind of deliverables that they expect from Tehran on that front. So clearly, as of now, it's a huge escalation. There is response coming in from the Iranian side. Will this end the limited strike and the limited kind of confrontation that we are witnessing over the last 2 days? We will be monitoring that, and whether the US side now retaliates to the kind of damages that they've seen in Bahrain and Jordan, we'll have to wait and watch. Already, a lot of American assets have been damaged in the last 3 months. There's no official figure of the same from the American side, but I would presume nearly two dozen of maybe aircrafts and, you know, other important and critical equipment that Vishnu perhaps can throw light on.
0: All right. In fact, we will just delve deeper, gentlemen, in a moment. Just when it appeared that the Iran-Israel front was cooling down and diplomacy might finally get some breathing room, another flashpoint has emerged, this time directly involving the United States. The trigger, according to the US, was the downing of an American military helicopter near the Strait of Hormuz. Washington responded with what CENTCOM describes as a proportional military strike targeting Iranian assets. Explosions, we are told, were heard in Sirik, in Minab and Keshm. Iran has responded with drone strikes targeting the US Fifth Fleet base in Bahrain. We are hearing of some sort of action as well in Jordan and Kuwait increasingly. This as the US President Donald Trump has defended the action, stressing that the US will not hesitate to act if its forces or allies are targeted. Iran, meanwhile, has condemned the strikes, calling the United States a criminal aggressor and warning Washington to leave the region if it wants to remain safe. Vishnu and Aditya continue to be with us. Vishnu, what's particularly striking is that all these developments, whether it's Bahrain, Jordan, Kuwait, are unfolding even as diplomatic channels remain technically open, right?
1: No, diplomatic channels do remain open, but whether or not you can consider a ceasefire still in place is the larger question which needs to be answered. There are those in the United States and in Iran who are absolutely clear that this war needs to come to an end. In fact, Donald Trump was rather rough, some would suggest, in a conversation with the Israeli Prime Minister on the issue of Israel's continued attacks on Hezbollah targets in Lebanon, with the clear message from Trump to Benjamin Netanyahu that this had to come to an end. That's because this is a primary condition of the Iranians, that if attacks on Hezbollah don't stop, then the war doesn't stop. Be that as it may, there has been this escalation which has taken place with an American Apache attack helicopter having been downed by an Iranian drone, which in itself marks an interesting new phase in the conflict militarily. But be that as it may, the escalation that we are seeing in the last, 12 to 13 hours is quite frightening, not just because of the attacks on Iran and what that could, sort of ultimately result in, but because of the attacks on Bahrain, on Jordan as well. Kuwaiti air defense is also responding to ballistic missile attacks. This is the go-to play of the Iranians, that if there is an attack on our soil, Iran will attack American assets across the region.
0: Right.
1: There has been a great deal of damage, not just in Iran, but it needs to be mentioned, on American military bases and assets across the region.
0: Vishnu, as always, thank you so much for taking us through the details. We have breaking updates coming in this morning as well. Kuwaiti air defense systems are currently intercepting hostile aerial targets. The general staff of the Kuwaiti army has said this in a post on X. The army has urged residents to adhere to the security and safety instructions and guidelines issued by the competent authorities and to also obtain information from authorized official sources. Aditya, we're now picking up that Kuwaiti air defenses are intercepting hostile aerial targets.
2: That's right. That's the latest that we are picking up. Kuwaiti Army and the Kuwaiti Defense Ministry has put out a statement indicating that there are missile launches that have been intercepted from the Iranian side for people to take shelter. And of course, this is an ongoing scenario after Bahrain and Jordan, now in Kuwait, a similar kind of sirens in the air early this morning. And whether there has been any kind of a damage or not, we'll have to wait and watch. But over the last 3 months, Parmeshwar, we've seen relentless attacks across the American bases in this region, in particular in Bahrain, Kuwait, Jordan, and of course the UAE. We've seen major attacks in which it's not just a major escalation, but we've seen a lot of casualties also take place. In many cases, there have been foreign nationals who have been killed, including Indians, in these attacks. So we'll have to wait and watch how things unfold after this latest round of escalation from both sides. Initially, it was the Iranian side that attacked the Apache, which led to, of course, American side saying that there will be a retaliation. There was a retaliation, while the damage is not entirely clear in those 4 to 5 locations. And thereafter, Iran immediately responded with attacks on American bases in these three countries, Bahrain, Jordan, and Kuwait. Will this engulf the larger region? This is certainly going to impact the air corridor in this entire belt, as it has been affected in the last few days. Earlier, temporarily, the Israeli port of Ben Gurion

0: was shut, but then immediately the next morning it was opened for air traffic. And now this latest round of attacks and missiles being launched against these three major countries could be impacting air traffic in this entire region. But the larger question, as Vishnu has been pointing out as well, is about the dialogue, about the ceasefire, which the American side was keen on signing in the next few days. Whether that continues or not is a big question mark.
1: Indeed. Vishnu, speaking of Kuwait, what exactly has Kuwait confirmed so far and what remains unverified at this stage?
2: Well, they have in a statement confirmed that their air defenses are responding to incoming threats which have been received. Now, these could be one of three Iranian fighter aircraft, because that is something that's taken place as well over Kuwait in the past. Attempts by the Iranian Air Force, ballistic missiles, which would be short-range ballistic missiles, given the proximity of Iran and Kuwait, and also drones. Again, this is all premised on the Iranian position that if there is an attack on Iran, then everything which is American in terms of bases across the region will be targeted. There has been a report of an American drone having been brought down just over the last several hours, over and above the shoot down of an Apache attack helicopter, which triggered this latest round of escalation in the first place. So that's all we know at this stage. The big worry is if there are oil facilities or gas facilities which are struck, or I dare say there are water desalination plants which are struck either in Iran or in any of these other nations, then again that marks a serious escalation and a big step towards a full-fledged resumption of the war. We are no closer to seeing at this juncture a full-fledged resolution of the crisis, and that's something which the world has to monitor. That's the larger story, because the oil shock that we all face now is entirely untenable.
1: Absolutely, Vishnu. Thank you so much. We have further breaking news updates coming in. The map of this entire crisis may be expanding yet again. While we have got reports from Bahrain, Jordan and Kuwait, where the country's military says its air defense systems are actively intercepting what it calls hostile aerial targets. In Bahrain specifically, we are now hearing of sirens that are blaring. Sirens are sounding across Bahrain. Let's go across to Vishnu and Aditya for further clarity. Vishnu, what exactly do we know about these sirens that are sounding across Bahrain, and have authorities actually specified the nature of the threat at the moment?
2: Well, what we do have in terms of the update are siren sounds which have been sounded at this stage over Bahrain. The Bahraini Ministry of Interior is telling people to get to interior locations as soon as possible. So that's taking place. And as far as Kuwait is concerned, its Kuwaiti air defense systems are intercepting hostile aerial threats. Kuwait is what the General Staff of the Kuwait Army, as you were mentioning, has just said. Residents have been urged to adhere to the security and safety instructions and guidelines issued by competent authorities and to obtain information from authorized sources. So these are fairly standard sort of messages. But whenever you have, and what you see on your screen, presumably from Kuwait, these interceptions taking place, it means that very, very limited stocks or increasingly limited stocks of surface-to-air missile interceptors are being deployed against Iranian drones and possibly ballistic missiles. And if these missiles do get across, because very often all drones get across, because quite often these can be saturation attacks by a number of drones, then that results in a great deal of damage on the ground, not just on American bases, but should the Iranians decide, and we've seen this in the past, particularly in countries like Qatar and elsewhere, if there is an attack on oil facilities, then that damage is something that could take years to repair. Our obvious concern at this stage is the loss of life on both sides, in Iran and in the Persian Gulf region. But I would suggest that this is a very strong signal from the Iranians that if America engages Iran militarily, then America and its facilities will be hit very hard. But the flip side of this is what Donald Trump has said when he last night sent out a message on the White House handle saying that it was as a result of Iran engaging an Apache attack helicopter, downing it, that these strikes would be inevitable, and they have taken place. I'm talking about the American strikes in at least three areas on Iran, to which Iran has now been responding.
1: Right. Vishnu, thanks so much for disclosing the latest details coming in. Aditya Kaul remains with us at the moment for all continuous updates that are pouring in this morning. Aditya, Bahrain, as we know, hosts one of America's most important naval commands. So if its directly threatened, as per what reports suggest, with sirens blaring at the moment. Does that significantly change Washington's calculations?
0: Well, what we do understand that this is, since early morning, the second time that sirens have been blaring in Bahrain.
1: Okay.
0: That clearly that this was not a limited strike, but this is an all strike. War in a way, even though temporarily amidst this larger signaling of a ceasefire, this thing was visible. But I want to know what's latest that is being picked up. The books reporting that there was a difference of opinion between President Trump and security advisors, in particular the Secretary of War Pete Hegseth and General Kane, because it is being reported by the Wall Street Journal now that Trump was not keen to launch a retaliation against Iran.
1: Okay.
0: He thought that the Iranian attack on the Apache was not a big deal and perhaps there wasn't a need for a retaliation. But then he was briefed by the Secretary of War Pete Hegseth and General Kane as well. And immediately after, there was a new kind of a response that Trump came in. Remember the Trump when he went to the Truth Social last night, he also said that if necessary, he did not exactly say that there will be an attack, against Iranians, a retaliation. He said, if necessary, there will be a response. But immediately after he was briefed by the top leaders of national security in the United States, there was, of course, a retaliation that was seen.
1: Yes.
0: And now, again, the Iranian retaliation continues, especially in Bahrain, Jordan, as well as Kuwait. To what extent this goes on, whether the back channel will be underway to stop this immediately or bring in some kind of a sense on the both sides to get back on the dialogue table, well, we'll have to wait and watch. It doesn't look good. It does look like a full-scale escalation at this stage. But certainly, the next few steps would be very much important to the kind of ceasefire that they were looking at, the kind of peace deal, and an understanding on the Strait of Hormuz. Things haven't been clearly easy for US President Donald Trump. He's been completely engaged with Iran, first convincing Netanyahu to stop escalating the situation against Hezbollah in Lebanon, and thereafter now a new renewed kind of escalation when it comes to the Strait of Hormuz. So it doesn't look good, but this is a fluid situation that we are talking about. I'm pretty sure that the back channel would be underway right now to immediately bring another round of a ceasefire.
1: Right. Speaking of this fluid and fragile situation though, and back channel talks, Vishnu, is there a danger that multiple simultaneous incidents, whether it's Bahrain, Kuwait and Jordan, overwhelm diplomatic efforts to contain this current crisis?
2: Well, this is an escalation. And I think, we've been seeing the seesaw sort of scenario of military attacks followed by ceasefire conversations, more military attacks. This has been going on now for a while. But, I would suggest that the attacks that we are seeing on Bahrain, which is where and that's what you have up on our screens, and that, of course, is a surface-to-air missile activity, I believe, over Kuwait. I believe the attack on Bahrain is very significant. The U.S. Fifth Fleet is based over there. The Americans have more than a dozen warships in that area. Bahrain is very important in terms of support of their military assets in the entire region. We've seen significant hits on American military targets as well. These aren't really spoken about as much as the attacks on Iran. But these are very serious attacks. And certainly there is a cost on American assets, and there is a very serious threat of the loss of life. And I would suggest that these Gulf nations are collateral damage, in a sense, in any Iranian attacks that take place. At the same time, Iran can scarcely avoid, can scarcely deal with the attacks of the like that we are seeing. And in as much as America says that the attacks which have taken place over the last 12 to 14 hours are air defense sites, there are some reports which suggest, and these are Iranian reports, that even water facilities in Iran may have been hit. The Iranian economy is in a terrible condition. They do have their stocks of ballistic missiles and drones. But economically, they are in a ravaged situation. Their political leadership has been, struggling to remain cohesive, which is one of the reasons why the talks have been so protracted.
1: Right.
2: So this is lose-lose on both sides, as we see this latest escalation on your screens.
1: Vishnu, as always, thank you so much for taking us through the latest developments coming in this morning and contextualizing all the details for us. As my colleagues Vishnu Shroom and Aditya Rajkol are reporting, the situation in the Gulf appears to be deteriorating by the minute this morning. We have now got reports that sirens have sounded across Bahrain shortly after Iranian media and the Revolutionary Guard claimed attacks targeting the headquarters of the US Fifth Fleet in the country. We'll continue to track the latest details for you as far as the West Asia crisis is concerned. For now, let's switch tracks. All right, Prime Minister Narendra Modi becomes the country's longest continuously serving elected premier, marking 12 years at the helm of the central government, surpassing the tenure records of both Jawaharlal Nehru and Indira Gandhi. The milestone comes as Narendra Modi completes 12 years in office and enters his third consecutive term as Prime Minister. The political focus shifts to Delhi, where Modi will chair a major conclave of NDA chief ministers and deputy chief ministers at Bharat Mandapam. Basically, the BJP is launching a Pragati Path Yatra, a nationwide outreach campaign that will see MPs, MLAs, party leaders visit key infrastructure and development projects across our country. And on a day packed with symbolism, our Prime Minister will also chair a cabinet meeting at the PMO Seva Teerth today.
3: Longest serving elected Prime Minister, एक चुने हुए प्रधानमंत्री सबसे लंबा कार्यकाल तक इस देश का प्रधानमंत्री के रूप में काम करना ये एक ऐतिहासिक पल है और ये मामूली नहीं है 4,399 days प्रधानमंत्री जी का पूरा हो जाएगा और इस कार्यकाल में जो काम हुए हैं हमारे देश के लिए मैं मानता हूं कि हमेशा हमेशा के लिए स्वर्ण अक्षरों में लिखा जाएगा
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1: Meanwhile, in an exclusive interview with NDTV, Union Minister Ashwini Vaishnav explains India's landmark progress in semiconductor manufacturing. Describing semiconductors as a strategic industry in today's geopolitical arena and environment, Ashwini Vaishnav told NDTV that India has emerged as a trusted global partner in chip design and manufacturing, stressing that India achieved a major breakthrough during Narendra Modi's tenure as Prime Minister. Listen in to what he told my colleague Shivarur.
8: The occasion of Prime Minister Narendra Modi completing 12 years gives us the opportunity to dwell on an area that is going to dominate the next few years, but also be the driving force of India's growth for the foreseeable future. Obviously, I'm talking about AI, I'm talking about tech, I'm talking about semiconductors, those very exciting fields. And there is one man that is fronting this all-important charge here in India, and that is Minister Ashwini Vaishnav. Welcome, sir, and thank you for your time on something that everybody is talking about and everybody is interested in right now. I know you're extremely busy with all the different responsibilities that you have, but I want to ask you right at the start, at this time, about Semicon, about semiconductors, because this is, in my personal view, one of the most exciting things that you have. You're doing a lot of exciting things, but this one has far-reaching consequences for India's growth story. Where are we? What is Semicon 2.0? And what are we going to achieve, sir?
9: Absolutely, you are right. Semiconductor industry is so important for our country. And especially in the current geopolitical scenario, India has emerged as a trusted partner. In that framework, India coming out as a country which designs semiconductor chips, manufactures them, and comes out as a trusted partner is very, very important. That's why Prime Minister put his focus on having this new industry. This is something that our country was trying since 1962. Yeah. Prime Minister Nehru tried, Prime Minister Indira Gandhi tried, Prime Minister Rajiv Gandhi tried, Prime Minister Dr. Manmohan Singh tried. Finally, we got success during Prime Minister Modiji's tenure. And this success is very significant because it's an extremely complex industry. If you ask me, how do we explain the complexity of this industry to a common citizen? I give this example. Look at your nail. Mm. On your nail, if you have to write NDTV, okay, with a little bit of practice, you can write it. If you say that, okay, write 10 times NDTV, or write NDTV and names of all the major anchors, it will be very difficult for write, but still somebody can write. Now I ask you, write full Ramayana on this nail. Then you write entire Mahabharata on this nail. That would really be difficult.
8: Yeah.
9: That is the complexity because the work is so very fine on this wafer when we do the etching of the chip. Mm. It is not visible to naked eye or visible to a microscope. It is done in a very, very fine thing where the entire chip, entire circuit has to be designed on the wafer and then taken out and created into a chip. So that is the complexity that we have been able to successfully achieve. And we could start the commercial production in 2 plants just in 4 years.
8: And a third one, I hear.
9: Third one will be in July.
8: Yeah.
9: Fourth one will be by December. Mm. So these chips which are now manufactured in India, it's something which was a dream for the entire country.
8: Yeah.
9: So this is now successfully available. Yes, we have a long way to go.
8: Yeah.
9: And our Prime Minister has always told us 3 things. First, get the ecosystem right.
8: Yeah.
9: Second, think 20 years. Third, create a talent pipeline. And we have been working on all the 3.
1: Well, as Prime Minister Narendra Modi completes 12 years at the helm, the government is showcasing what it sees as a transformational chapter in India's story. The numbers, as we've reported, are substantial. 3 consecutive terms as Prime Minister, more than 4,400 days in office. A political journey that stretches from Gandhinagar to New Delhi and has made Narendra Modi one of the longest-serving leaders in India's history. But for any serious democracy, anniversaries are not merely about celebration. They are also moments of assessment. When future generations look back at this period, what will define it most? Take a look at this report.
10: At the stroke of the midnight hour, when the world sleeps, India will awake to life and freedom.
11: Prime Minister Narendra Modi is creating history. On June 10, he becomes the longest-serving democratically elected Prime Minister in India's history in terms of uninterrupted tenure.

0: The record he surpasses belongs to Jawaharlal Nehru, who led India from May 13, 1952, until his death on May 27, 1964. A continuous tenure of 4,398 days. But the India Nehru governed was vastly different from the India of today. Back then, the country's population was around 300 million. Political competition was limited. The opposition landscape was relatively small, with only a handful of significant parties in the fray. The political arena was far less crowded. The challenges of governing a newly independent nation were enormous, but the electoral contest was comparatively limited. Fast forward to 2014, when Narendra Modi took oath as Prime Minister for the first time on May 26, 2014, India had transformed.
1: Narendra Damodar Das Modi, Ishwar ki shapath leta hu ki.
0: The population had grown to nearly 1.4 billion. The political landscape had become intensely competitive, with more than 400 registered political parties, powerful regional forces, and distinct electoral dynamics across the states. Every election presented a fresh challenge. Yet despite these complexities, the mandate repeatedly returned in Narendra Modi's favor. On June 10, 2026, Narendra Modi's uninterrupted tenure reaches 4,399 days, one day longer than Nehru's record. Prime Minister Modi has reshaped India's political discourse through a blend of development politics, nationalism, and cultural identity. His political vision and political journey stand in sharp contrast to that of Jawaharlal Nehru. Modi has frequently criticized Nehru's legacy and has often argued that Sardar Vallabhbhai Patel, rather than Nehru, should have been India's first Prime Minister.
2: Nehru ji kehte the, agar SC, ST, OBC ko naukriyon mein aarakshan mila, to sarkari kaam ka star gir jayega.
0: As for Indira Gandhi, she remains one of the most influential figures in Indian political history. Her uninterrupted tenure of 4,077 days between January 24, 1966 and March 24, 1977 was once seen as an enduring benchmark. Her years in office witnessed wars, political upheavals and the emergency. But on July 25, 2025, Narendra Modi surpassed that milestone as well.
3: प्रधानमंत्री नरेंद्र मोदी जी के कालखंड के यदि हम बात करें तो उनके सामने उससे बड़ी चुनौती इसलिए है क्योंकि अब हमें शक्तिशाली देशों के बीच में विकसित राष्ट्र के न्यू रास्ता बनाना है. नरेंद्र मोदी 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
0: What makes this achievement significant, supporters argue, is the scale of contemporary electoral competition. From an India of 300 million people to an India of 1.4 billion. From a political system with a handful of national players to one featuring hundreds of parties and powerful regional formations. And amid that complexity, Narendra Modi has secured three consecutive mandates and maintained uninterrupted leadership for more than 12 years.
4: चुनौतियों की बात करें तो प्रधानमंत्री नरेंद्र मोदी के खिलाफ राजनीतिक तौर पर कई चुनौतियां रही हैं, उन चुनौतियों का सामना प्रधानमंत्री के तौर पर नेहरू जी को नहीं करना पड़ा। हाँ, इतना जरूर है कि नेहरू जी ने भी कुछ युद्धों को झेला, इसी तरह से कई युद्ध नरेंद्र मोदी को भी झेलने पड़े, लेकिन नरेंद्र मोदी ने जिस तरह से देश में तरक्की की लहर लाई, उस तरह की लहर नेहरू ने लाई।
0: From Nehru to Indira Gandhi, from Rajiv Gandhi to the present day, many leaders have shaped India's political history. But on June 10, 2026, Narendra Modi sets a new benchmark in democratic leadership. This is not merely the story of one politician. It is also the story of how Indian politics has evolved. From an era where power often appeared inevitable, to an era where every mandate must be earned through relentless electoral battles. And in that story, Narendra Modi's name now enters the record books. Bureau Report, NDTV.
5: Well, as the Modi government marks 12 years in office, the political battle is increasingly shifting from achievements to affordability. Congress leader Rahul Gandhi has accused the government of pursuing what he calls anti-poor economic policies, alleging that rising LPG prices and reduced subsidies are forcing poorer households back towards traditional cooking fuels. And Samajwadi Party chief Akhilesh Yadav has also attacked the centre over inflation, employment and economic management, calling them the government's biggest failures. The BJP, though, has hit back strongly, with Piyush Goyal describing the last 12 years as a defining period in India's history, saying the Modi government transformed India from a fragile five economy into the world's fastest growing major economy. We've got reactions lined up for you this morning that you need to listen to from Akhilesh Yadav, Sanjay Raut and Hussain Dalwai. Listen in.
6: Khitab to unhe bahut milenge. 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
1: Well, switching tracks now to West Bengal, the battle inside the Trinamool Congress has come down to one number, and that number is 20. The rebel camp claims it has the backing of 20 MPs, enough for the political split. Team Mamata, on the other hand, is daring them to prove it. Both camps are locked in a high-stakes fight over numbers, over legitimacy and control of the TMC's future. But as the rebels actually push for a separate identity and signal alignment with the NDA, Mamata Banerjee seems to be scrambling to contain the rebellion so far. And amid mounting troubles, she met Congress MP Sonia Gandhi for the second time yesterday. So do the rebels really have the numbers as far as the TMC is concerned? Well, take a look at how the war of words played out.
2: Have in their mind that how they won, because of which ideology they won. Now if they are shifting, if they are leaving or changing, then it is equivalent to cheating the trust people had in them. Whatever it is, for gains, if party is being switched, it is not for long term. Long term for India is the India bloc. The opposition is going to emerge very powerful, and the reflection of the youth frustration is evident. People are very upset with BJP. So all these are going to be the game-changing situation in 2029.
3: डरपोक लोग हैं, कायर लोग हैं, लोकतंत्र को लुटेरे लोगों ने देश के अंदर लोकतंत्र को लूटने का और रौंदने का काम कर दिया। डरा करके, धमका करके पार्टियां तोड़ी जा रही हैं। देखिए, लड़ाई सीधी है और राहुल गांधी के अलावा किसी के अंदर वो दम नहीं है जो देश के अंदर इस लड़ाई को मजबूती के साथ लड़ सके।
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1: And amid this growing political turmoil within the Trinamool Congress, senior TMC MP Kirti Azad has revealed details of a recent conversation with the party chief Mamata Banerjee. Speaking exclusively to NDTV, Mr. Azad said Mamata Banerjee remains confident despite this rebellion that's brewing within the party and is determined to rebuild and fight back politically. Listen in.
6: Joining us now is Kirti Azad, one of its most prominent leaders, one of its most vocal and visible leaders, Lok Sabha MP from Bardhaman Durgapur. Mr. Azad, good to have you. Welcome. This is a story that is changing by the minute. You know, we watched your press conference as well. There is a claim war, Mr. Azad, over the numbers that exist in the, you know, rebel faction of your party and on your side. What is the latest right now? They say they have 20. You're saying they have no such number. What is it, sir?
7: We are not claiming anything. We are TMC, 28 members of parliament, one on the symbol of TMC. They are claiming to have. So let them go and prove it. I don't have to prove anything. If somebody is going to come and say that this land that where Shivarur is residing is mine, you'll tell them, no, it is mine. So you'll show your registration and the mutation. Now these people have gone and saying that we are a separate entity. Let them prove. And even if they are, I say even if they are, so they will have to anyways go and merge.
6: Yeah.
7: That's the law. You can't be a separate.

0: separate entity, because NDA is an alliance, it's not a political party. So you'll have to go and merge. So accept that Narendra Modi is your leader. You went to Bhupen Yadav's house and Subhendu Adhikari was sitting there. And I'm sure if they had 20, or they will get it because they're trying to get people. I mean, even for that matter, Yusuf Pathan is being blackmailed at the moment.
1: Hmm.
0: I know that. We know it very well. The others are being blackmailed who have not signed, those who don't want to. So they're going to coerce them and get them there, because this is the dirty tricks department, the deceit, the fake and fabricated narrative that is thrown by the BJP all the time. So if they have it, all the best to them. Let the traitors go. Good riddance of bad rubbish. We'll fight. Because Mamata has formed the party.
1: Hmm.
0: She has not got it. Inherited a party.
1: Yeah.
0: She's fought it. And we know that she's done it. She's struggled to get there. And we are there with her. And when the going gets tough, the tough get going. I'm not a traitor. My father was a freedom fighter. And I believe in being honest and being loyal to somebody who's done something for you.
1: Mr. Azad, you don't believe that there is anything from the last few days of this political drama that is reason for some introspection within the Trinamool? Or you believe that this is an assault or an attack from the outside?
0: Introspection carries on in the party. Introspection took place. We knew that we were going to win. We know that we've been deliberately forced and made to lose, because all these autonomous bodies and other organizations and commissions got together against us. We know what we do. Introspection is on. All that is going on. And we'll go onto the streets.
1: What is?
0: I spoke to Didi for about 1.5 hours day before yesterday.
1: Yeah.
0: Yeah.
1: I wanted to end by asking you precisely about that, sir. You know, you've obviously spoken to Mamata Banerjee. You just said you had a conversation with her.
0: Yeah.
1: What is her mood? What's her mind? Is she angry? Is she upset? Is she not surprised by what she's seeing unfold in the party that she built with her own hard work? People who've won on her name, on her party symbol, doing this to her. What does she say to you?
0: Well, I'll tell you, she's a very confident lady. Absolutely confident. And she said, I'll rebuild again. She said, I have come out of struggle. I came into power after going through a lot of struggle. And I shall fight again on the streets.
1: Kirti
0: Azad, she's got a great resolve.
1: And what did you say to her, sir, as one of her
0: I
1: soldiers?
0: I just told her that I'll be there. I said, I'll be there. I'm not a traitor. I believe in when the going gets tough, the tough gets going. And Didi, I'm with you. I shall stay with you. This is the time which shows a man's character, a person's character. You have many friends during good days. During bad days, you have none. And I'm a friend of bad days. And you can ask all those friends who know me.
1: Okay. I'm going to leave it there. Kirti Azad,
0: thank
1: as
0: you.
1: Always, good to have you here on NDTV. Thank you for
0: thank
1: speaking
0: you. Thank
1: with
0: you, Shiv. Thank you very much.
2: On that note, we're slipping into a very quick break. We're back in a moment with the latest updates for you.

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5: 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Breaking ground, not just headlines, the meaning behind them. This is Breaking Ground with me, Vedika Sood.

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0: फ्रॉम द न्यूज रूम to the studio, to the thick of political action.
17: Now watching NDTV 24/7, the hope is that beyond this election, this will be one of the major issues. With multiple challengers in the fray, the TMC also has done a bit of rejig. Remember, this is also a district that has been plagued by communal violence. Come to some of the sabhas that the BJP is also organizing, especially in the villages of West Bengal.
0: When stories have impact,
18: Padmasar Joshi, managing editor and prime-time anchor.
0: Then news has influence. The buck stops here with Padmasar Joshi.
17: Your work is being watched by people. You think that you're making an impact in this time. I think that's really a huge validation, very rewarding. And I'm pretty certain that Team NDTV will go from strength to strength.
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20: मीठा या नमकीन चाहे जैसे खाओ 100% सूजी से बनी आर प्योर वर्म इसलिए स्वादिष्ट सेहतमंद हर रोज.
21: Well, listen, breaking news coming in from the war. Let's take you through it. An important update coming in at this hour. We're understanding that multiple explosions have rocked Iran's Keshem Island as the US has struck the southern part of Iran. The U.S. strikes have occurred in Iran after a crash of the Army Apache helicopter. The U.S. has launched Operation Self-Defense. These are the strikes that the U.S. has launched against Iran. That's the latest update coming in from the war as we understand that multiple explosions have now been heard in Iran's Keshem Island. The U.S. has struck the southern part of Iran. It struck Iran after the crash of its Army Apache helicopter. The U.S. has now launched the self-defense strikes against Iran. Well, my colleague Pradeep Datta joins us on the broadcast with the latest updates coming in. You know, Pradeep, an important update coming in from Iran where multiple explosions have now been heard. Walk us through the details. What exactly has happened in Iran?
22: Yes, you rightly said that after this Apache helicopter was brought down.
21: It's a Wednesday morning, it's 9 a.m. and you are watching The Breakfast Show on NDTV 24/7. I am Parmeshwar Bava. We've got an action-packed bulletin lined up for you this morning.
1: With news from across the country and around the world, let's begin with the top stories you need to know. Prime Minister Narendra Modi becomes the country's longest continuously serving elected premier, marking 12 years at the helm of the central government. And in a scathing attack on the government, Rahul Gandhi says 12 years of anti-poor economic policies and a compromised foreign policy have pushed the country into a dire situation. Meanwhile, Samajwadi Party chief Akhilesh Yadav attacks the centre over rising fuel prices and unemployment, calling them the government's biggest failures. Political turbulence continues to engulf the TMC in West Bengal. Sources say Trinamool's rebel bloc members may have extended support to the BJP-led NDA, but several of them are opposed to replicating the Maharashtra model in Bengal and staking claim to the TSC party name and symbol. A CID team visits Mamata Banerjee's Kalighat residence. This development has added a fresh dimension to the ongoing political tussle between the BJP and the Trinamool Congress in West Bengal. Congress leader Meenakshi Natarajan's nomination for one of the three Rajya Sabha seats in Madhya Pradesh has been rejected over allegations of concealing information related to a legal case in her affidavit. A fresh flare-up as far as West Asia is concerned, following Iran's reported downing of a US Apache helicopter. US forces struck several targets in southern Iran. Iran responds with retaliatory missile and drone attacks on US-linked military installations in the Gulf, including bases in Bahrain and Jordan, raising fears of a wider regional escalation. Well, a big focus at this point. You see, the map of the current West Asia conflict may be expanding yet again. Over the last few hours, we've seen reports of Iranian strikes targeting US military facilities in Bahrain and Jordan following American attacks on Iranian military infrastructure. Let's in fact just take a look at some of the dramatic visuals that are coming in from the war zone this morning. The US launches strikes on Iran in response to a downed Apache helicopter. Iran intercepted the US missiles, and these visuals show the downing of an American drone over the city of Jam in the Bushehr province in southern Iran. Iran says it launched an attack targeting military bases, one in Jordan, hosting US forces in retaliation of the American attack on Iran.

Meanwhile, the IRGC has claimed responsibility for a drone strike targeting the U.S. Navy's 5th Fleet in Bahrain. The guard said the U.S. strikes damaged a telecommunications tower and also two water tanks in the Iranian port town of Sirik. Meanwhile, as far as Bahrain is concerned, Bahrain's Interior Ministry told people for the second time in the past hour to remain calm and head to the nearest safe place as sirens sounded across Bahrain as Iran launched retaliatory attacks after the US struck southern Iran. Also, as you can tell, the ceasefire that many hoped would stabilize the Gulf now appears under serious strain. Over the last few hours, the United States and Iran have moved from warnings and rhetoric to direct military exchanges. The US military says it's carried out what it describes as proportional self-defense strikes, targeting Iranian air defense and radar installations as well in southern Iran, after an American military helicopter was actually brought down near the Strait of Hormuz. Tehran's response, though, appears to have come quite swiftly. Iran's Revolutionary Guard claims that they have targeted American military facilities, whether it's Bahrain and Jordan, including the Muwaffaq Salty Air Base in Jordan.

0: Bahrain has also reported air defense activity with sirens sounding across the country, we're told, for the second time in the past hour today. This as US President Donald Trump has stressed that the US will not hesitate to act if its forces or allies are targeted. Iran, meanwhile, has condemned these latest strikes, calling the United States a criminal aggressor and warning Washington to leave the region if it wants to remain safe. Vishal Vivek, tracking the latest details for us, joins us live from the newsroom this morning. Vishal, it's quite clear that the situation in the Gulf appears to be deteriorating by the minute as far as all the latest developments are concerned. We are given to understand that the Revolutionary Guard has said in its latest statement that its naval forces had carried out 21 attacks against America's air and naval bases in the region.
1: Yes, and they have also shot down some MQ-9 Reaper drones. To be precise, many reports indicate that in total, ever since the war started, they have shot down, the IRGC have shot down at least 30 MQ-9 Reaper drones. And these are some of the most drones that any nation on the planet has. Each drone costs a whopping $30 million. So that shows what kind of deft Iran has developed over the years. So it is capable of responding to US attacks, and it is doing so. Even though Trump has claimed many times that Iran's navy is down at the bottom of the sea, it is totally demolished, it is not being functioning, but that's not clearly the case. Iran's navy and Iran's army, IRGC, they are all working in unison to repel these attacks, and they have been able to penetrate a lot of these skies. We have visuals on air that seem to indicate that the 5th Fleet in Bahrain, which is one of the most crucial U.S. bases in the Middle East region, that has also been attacked. So Iran is responding. U.S., on the other hand, has said officially that it is standing down for now. It has completed the whole attack procedure. So we'll have to see how far Iran goes now on this road of attacks.
0: Indeed. In fact, Pradeep Datta is also joining us this morning, Vishal, with the latest. Pradeep, we are picking up at the moment that the Jordanian military is saying that its air defense systems have intercepted and shot down 5 missiles launched from Iran that were targeting the Al-Azraq area in the country's Zarqa province.
2: The situation right now, if we talk about Middle East, is deteriorating with each passing minute. Reason is that we have seen that first it was the Apache helicopter that was shot down by Iran yesterday. After that, there was a wave of retaliatory attack from the American side. They targeted 3 of their cities. They targeted 2 of their water reservoir plant, because this is seen as a punitive action from their side. And they also destroyed their radar system. But after that, Iran has shot back. There has been a retaliatory attack from their side. They targeted the military base, not only in Bahrain, but also in Jordan. They have already released a video of the same also by IRGC that clearly indicates that whatever the Trump had been claiming for all these days, that they had been able to wipe out their military, their navy, as well as air force, those claims are simply hollow. Reason is that Iran even today retains the power to retaliate, and see how they have brought down their MQ-9 missile and MQ-9 drone. And not only that, they had been targeting at will at their military bases, because reason is that the biggest advantage Iran is having, one, they have got the best of the ballistic missile, second, the geography also, and most of these areas, wherever there are military bases from where the United States of America is operating, these are in the firing range. They can hit at any of these areas. So this has really led to a lot of anxiety among the Gulf countries for the last few days, because they were waiting for something good to come out of a negotiation that was going on between United States of America and Iran. Even Donald Trump was very happy and optimistic about the deal, because he said that within a week they will be announcing their victory, because they were thinking that maybe the deal will be signed. But nothing of that sort seemed to be happening. Once again, the clouds of uncertainty are hovering over Middle East skies.
0: We'll, of course, continue to track all the finer details emerging out of West Asia with you, Pradeep. Thanks so much. Vishal Vivek, Pradeep Datta, Vishnu Shom and Aditya Rajkol continue to track all the finer developments as far as this crisis is concerned. For now, let's turn our attention to breaking news coming in this morning. We have breaking updates coming in from Telangana. At least 2 people were electrocuted and a massive traffic jam was reported in Hyderabad as the southwest monsoon brought widespread rainfall across the state of Telangana. These deaths, unfortunately, were reported in Hyderabad's Milardevpalli area last evening when a low-tension streetlight cable was accidentally damaged and fell on the road during drain excavation work. The victims, identified as Jafar and Abu, had arrived at the location in an auto rickshaw, we're told. As they stepped out of the vehicle, they unknowingly entered the waterlogged stretch where that life cable was lying. Both received a severe electric shock and collapsed on the spot. We're told despite efforts by residents to rescue them, they died. Ashish is tracking the latest for us as far as Telangana is concerned. He joins us live this morning. Ashish, tragic news coming in. Two people have lost their lives due to electrocution following this widespread rain. What are the details you can disclose this morning?
3: Yes, indeed, a very tragic incident. Yesterday evening, on Tuesday evening, Hyderabad and several parts of Telangana received a first monsoon shower. However, this shower has brought much awaited relief to the people because Hyderabad was reeling and Telangana was reeling under extreme heat. But in a tragic incident, rain-related incident, at least two persons were killed in old city part of Hyderabad. The accident took place in Mailadevpally area of Hyderabad, where these two deceased persons had reached to take a shelter in an auto when rain started accidentally when they entered into a waterlogged state and they came out from the auto. There was a low tension live electric wire that had fell into the water, and that led to electrocution of these two persons in very tragic manner. These two persons lost their life at the spot. Learning about the accident, the local MLA, MIM MLA and floor leader Akbaruddin Oisi, as well as several other political leaders, they reached to the spot. They controlled the family, and they have also spoken to the authorities to remain more alert and vigilant because rainy season has started in Hyderabad. But definitely this is a very tragic incident. In fact, the local has blamed negligence part from the electricity department as well as local authority part. That is subject to verification and subject to investigation whether any kind of negligence was the reason behind the tragic death of these two persons. But rain has also created several waterlogged area in Hyderabad, in and around Hyderabad. In particular, last evening rain disrupted normal life in Cyberabad, the IT hub, because rain started in the evening hour when the office was supposed to end, and several of the people for hours and hours they remain stuck in long traffic in Gachibowli, in Madhapur and several other IT sites, and they showed and they expressed frustration online as well as offline also because they had to remain inside their vehicles for hours and hours due to waterlogging and inundation of road stretch. So clearly, these first rain has disrupted normal life. Now, Met Department has put several districts of Hyderabad as well as Telangana on alert, and they predict that more and more rain activity in coming days.
0: We'll continue to track the state of affairs as far as Telangana is concerned with you, Ashish. As always, thank you so much for joining us with this update this morning. All right, the latest we're tracking on NDTV. As the Modi government completes 12 years in office, the political messaging has moved beyond just praises, government report cards. It's now coming in from allies as well. In fact, in an article published today, in a strongly worded one, Nitish Kumar has described Prime Minister Narendra Modi's political journey as an affirmation of the strength and openness of views that Mr. Modi's rise from humble beginnings to becoming one of India's longest serving prime ministers actually reflects the aspirations of millions who believe hard work and determination can overcome barriers of birth and circumstances. That's the latest coming in. In fact, this article by Nitish Kumar highlights welfare delivery, infrastructure expansion, direct benefit transfers as well. And it also places particular emphasis on Bihar. Nitish Kumar is crediting central support for major improvements in roads, railways, bridges, also connectivity in the state. But you know, beyond the praise as well, this piece is also politically significant. Nitish Kumar is not just an NDA ally, also one of the most consequential regional leaders as far as the last three decades are concerned. Someone, you know, whose political journey has often intersected, diverged and realigned with the BJP at critical moments as far as the national political battleground is concerned. So when he chooses to publicly frame Narendra Modi's 12 years in office as a democratic success story, that inevitably carries political weight. Aishwarya Jain is going to be joining us in just a few minutes from now to take us through the key takeaways as far as this article is concerned. But as the Modi government completes 12 years in office,

0: Union Minister Ashwini Vaishnaw explains India's landmark progress as far as semiconductor manufacturing is concerned. Describing semiconductors as a strategic industry in today's geopolitical environment, Ashwini Vaishnaw says India has emerged as a trusted global partner, stressing that India achieved a major breakthrough during Narendra Modi's tenure as Prime Minister. Listen in to what he told NDTV earlier.
1: The occasion of Prime Minister Narendra Modi completing 12 years gives us the opportunity to dwell on an area that is going to dominate the next few years, but also be the driving force of India's growth for the foreseeable future. Obviously, I'm talking about AI, I'm talking about tech, I'm talking about semiconductors, those very exciting fields. And there is one man that is fronting this all-important charge here in India, and that is Minister Ashwini Vaishnaw. Welcome, sir, and thank you for your time on something that everybody is talking about and everybody is interested in right now. I know you're extremely busy with all the different responsibilities that you have, but I want to ask you right at the start, at this time, about semicon, about semiconductors, because this is, in my personal view, one of the most exciting things that you have. You're doing a lot of exciting things, but this one has far-reaching consequences for India's growth story. Where are we? What is Semicon 2.0? And what are we going to achieve, sir?
2: Absolutely, you are right. Semiconductor industry is so important for our country. And especially in the current geopolitical scenario, India has emerged as a trusted partner. In that framework, India coming out as a country which designs semiconductor chips, manufactures them, and comes out as a trusted partner is very, very important. That's why Prime Minister put his focus on having this new industry. This is something that our country was trying since 1962. Yeah. Prime Minister Nehru tried, Prime Minister Indira Gandhi tried, Prime Minister Rajiv Gandhi tried, Prime Minister Dr. Manmohan Singh tried. Finally, we got success during Prime Minister Modiji's tenure. And this success is very significant because it's an extremely complex industry. If you ask me, how do we explain the complexity of this industry to a common citizen, I give this example, look at your nail. Mm. On your nail, if you have to write NDTV, okay, with a little bit of practice, you can write it. If you say that, okay, write 10 times NDTV, or write NDTV and names of all the major anchors, it will be very difficult for write, but still somebody can write. Now I ask you, write full Ramayana on this nail. Then you write entire Mahabharata on this nail. That would really be difficult.
1: Yeah.
2: That is the complexity because the work is so very fine on this wafer when we do the etching of the chip. Mm. It is not visible to naked eye or visible to a microscope. It is done in a very, very fine thing where the entire chip, entire circuit has to be designed on the wafer and then taken out and created into a chip. So that is the complexity that we have been able to successfully achieve. And we could start the commercial production in two plants just in 4 years.
1: And a third one, I hear.
2: Third one will be in July.
1: Yeah.
2: Fourth one will be by December. Mm. So these chips which are now manufactured in India, it's something which was a dream for the entire country.
1: Yeah.
2: So this is now successfully available. Yes, we have a long way to go.
1: Yeah.
2: And our Prime Minister has always told us three things. First, get the ecosystem right.
1: Yeah.
2: Second, think 20 years. Third, create a talent pipeline. And we have been working on all the three.
0: Meanwhile, senior BJP leader and Union Minister Kiran Rijiju discusses the key differences between the leadership approaches of Narendra Modi and Jawaharlal Nehru. In fact, Kiran Rijiju argues that while earlier governments focused on five-year plans, Prime Minister Narendra Modi introduced a long-term national vision through the Viksit Bharat 2047 mission. Listen in.
3: आप प्रधानमंत्री नरेंद्र मोदी और पहले प्रधानमंत्री जवाहरलाल नेहरू जी के दोनों के कार्यकाल में आप प्रधानमंत्री जी सबसे ज़्यादा लंबे समय तक सर करने वाले प्रधानमंत्री हो गए. दोनों के कार्यकाल में बेसिक अंतर, मूलभूत अंतर क्या देखते हैं?
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The record he surpasses belongs to Jawaharlal Nehru, who led India from May 13, 1952, until his death on May 27, 1964. A continuous tenure of 4,398 days. But the India Nehru governed was vastly different from the India of today. Back then, the country's population was around 300 million. Political competition was limited. The opposition landscape was relatively small, with only a handful of significant parties in the fray. The political arena was far less crowded. The challenges of governing a newly independent nation were enormous, but the electoral contest was comparatively limited.

0: Fast forward to 2014, when Narendra Modi took oath as Prime Minister for the first time on May 26, 2014, India had transformed.
1: Narendra Damodar Das Modi, Ishwar ki shapath leta hu ki.
0: The population had grown to nearly 1.4 billion. The political landscape had become intensely competitive, with more than 400 registered political parties, powerful regional forces, and distinct electoral dynamics across the states. Every election presented a fresh challenge. Yet despite these complexities, the mandate repeatedly returned in Narendra Modi's favor. On June 10, 2026, Narendra Modi's uninterrupted tenure reaches 4,399 days, one day longer than Nehru's record. Prime Minister Modi has reshaped India's political discourse through a blend of development politics, nationalism, and cultural identity. His political vision and political journey stand in sharp contrast to that of Jawaharlal Nehru. Modi has frequently criticized Nehru's legacy and has often argued that Sardar Vallabhbhai Patel, rather than Nehru, should have been India's first Prime Minister.
2: Nehru ji kehte the, agar SC, ST, OBC ko naukriyon mein aarakshan mila, to sarkari kaam ka star gir jayega.
0: As for Indira Gandhi, she remains one of the most influential figures in Indian political history. Her uninterrupted tenure of 4,077 days between January 24, 1966 and March 24, 1977 was once seen as an enduring benchmark. Her years in office witnessed wars, political upheavals and the emergency. But on July 25, 2025, Narendra Modi surpassed that milestone as well.
3: प्रधानमंत्री नरेंद्र मोदी जी के कालखंड के यदि हम बात करें तो उनके सामने उससे बड़ी चुनौती इसलिए है क्योंकि अब हमें शक्तिशाली देशों के बीच में विकसित राष्ट्र के न्यू रास्ता बनाना है. नरेंद्र मोदी 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
0: What makes this achievement significant, supporters argue, is the scale of contemporary electoral competition. From an India of 300 million people to an India of 1.4 billion. From a political system with a handful of national players to one featuring hundreds of parties and powerful regional formations. And amid that complexity, Narendra Modi has secured three consecutive mandates and maintained uninterrupted leadership for more than 12 years.
4: चुनौतियों की बात करें तो प्रधानमंत्री नरेंद्र मोदी के खिलाफ राजनीतिक तौर पर कई चुनौतियां रही हैं. उन चुनौतियों का सामना प्रधानमंत्री के तौर पर नेहरू जी को नहीं करना पड़ा. हाँ, इतना जरूर है कि नेहरू जी ने भी कुछ युद्धों को झेला. इसी तरह से कई युद्ध नरेंद्र मोदी को भी झेलने पड़े. लेकिन नरेंद्र मोदी ने जिस तरह से देश में तरक्की की लहर लाई, उस तरक्की लहर नेहरू ने लाई.
0: From Nehru to Indira Gandhi, from Rajiv Gandhi to the present day, many leaders have shaped India's political history. But on June 10, 2026, Narendra Modi sets a new benchmark in democratic leadership. This is not merely the story of one politician. It is also the story of how Indian politics has evolved. From an era where power often appeared inevitable, to an era where every mandate must be earned through relentless electoral battles. And in that story, Narendra Modi's name now enters the record books. Bureau Report, NDTV.
5: Well, crucially, as the Modi government marks 12 years in office, the political battle is increasingly shifting from achievements to affordability. Congress leader Rahul Gandhi has accused the government of pursuing what he calls anti-poor economic policies, alleging that rising LPG prices and reduced subsidies are forcing poorer households back towards traditional cooking fuels. Joining in, Samajwadi Party chief Akhilesh Yadav has also attacked the centre over inflation, further attacked the centre over employment and economic management, calling them the government's biggest failures. The BJP has hit back strongly, with Piyush Goyal describing the last 12 years as a defining period in India's history, saying the Modi government transformed India from a fragile five economy into the world's fastest growing major economy. We've got crucial political reactions lined up for you this morning from Akhilesh Yadav, Sanjay Rawat and Hussain Dalwai. Listen in.
6: You'll get a lot. If you go to the petrol pump with me, तो शायद आजादी के बाद इतना महंगा डीजल पेट्रोल कभी नहीं बिका होगा और लोगों ने आपदा में आविष्कार किया है कि सिलेंडर को चूल्हा बना लिया यह भी शायद आजादी के बाद पहली 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
5: On that note, let's turn our attention to the rebellion as far as the TMC is concerned. The battle inside the Trinamool Congress has now come down to just one number, and that number is 20. You see, the rebel camp claims it has the backing of 20 MPs, enough for the political split. Team Mamta, on the other hand, is daring them to prove it. Both camps are locked in a high-stakes fight over numbers, over legitimacy as well, and control of the TMC's future. But as the rebels push for a separate identity and signal alignment with the NDA, Mamta Banerjee seems to be scrambling to contain the rebellion at this stage. And amid mounting troubles, she met Congress MP Sonia Gandhi for the second time yesterday. The big question at this point is, do the rebels really have the numbers? Well, here's how the war of words played out as far as TMC is concerned.
9: Have in their mind that how they won, because of which ideology they won. Now if they are shifting, if they are leaving or changing, then it is equivalent to cheating the trust people had in them. Whatever it is, for gains, if party is being switched, it is not for long term. Long term for India is the India bloc. The opposition is going to emerge very powerful. And the reflection of the youth frustration is evident. People are very upset with BJP. So all these are going to be the game-changing situation in 2029.
10: डरपोक लोग हैं, कायर लोग हैं, लोकतंत्र को लुटेरे लोगों ने देश के अंदर लोकतंत्र को लूटने का और रौंदने का काम कर दिया। डरा करके, धमका करके पार्टियां तोड़ी जा रही हैं। देखिए, लड़ाई सीधी है और राहुल गांधी के अलावा किसी के अंदर वो दम नहीं है जो देश के अंदर इस लड़ाई को मजबूती के साथ लड़ सके।
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5: And amid the growing political turmoil within the Trinamool Congress, senior TMC MP Kirti Azad has revealed details of a recent conversation with the party chief Mamata Banerjee. Speaking exclusively to NDTV, Mr. Azad said Mamata Banerjee remains confident despite this rebellion within the party and is determined to rebuild and fight back politically.
13: Joining us now is Kirti Azad, one of its most prominent leaders, one of its most vocal and visible leaders, Lok Sabha MP from Bardhaman Durgapur. Mr. Azad, good to have you. Welcome. This is a story that is changing by the minute. We watched your press conference as well. There is a claim war, Mr. Azad, over the numbers that exist in the, you know, rebel faction of your party and on your side. What is the latest right now? They say they have 20. You're saying they have no such number. What is it, sir?
14: We are not claiming anything. We are TMC, 28 members of parliament, born on the symbol of TMC. They are claiming to have. So let them go and prove it. I don't have to prove anything. If somebody is going to come and say that this land that where Shivarur is residing is mine, you'll tell them, no, it is mine. So you'll show your registration and the mutation. Now these people have gone and saying that we are a separate entity. So let them prove. And even if they are, I say even if they are, so they will have to anyways go and merge.
13: Yeah.
14: That's the law. You can't be a separate entity because NDA is an alliance. It's not a political party. So you'll have to go and merge. So accept that Narendra Modi is your leader. You went to Bhupen Yadav's house and Subhendu Adhikari was sitting there. And I'm sure if they had 20, or they will get it because they are trying to get people. I mean, even for that matter, Yusuf Pathan is being blackmailed at the moment. I know that. We know it very well. The others are being blackmailed who have not signed, those who don't want to. So they're going to coerce them and get them there because this is the dirty tricks department, the deceit, the fake and fabricated narrative that is thrown by the BJP all the time. So if they have it, all the best to them. Let the traitors go. Good riddance of bad rubbish. We will fight. Because Mamata has formed the party. She has not got it, inherited a party.
13: Yeah.
14: She's fought it. And we know that she's done it. She's struggled to get there. And we are there with her. And when the going gets tough, the tough get going. I'm not a traitor. My father was a freedom fighter. And I believe in being honest and being loyal to somebody who's done something for you.
13: Mr. Azad, you don't believe that there is anything from the last few days of this political drama that is reason for some introspection within the Trinamool? Or you believe that this is an assault or an attack from the outside?
14: Introspection carries on in the party. Introspection took place. We knew that we were going to win. We know that we've been deliberately forced and made to lose because all these autonomous bodies and other organizations and commissions got together against us. We know what we do. Introspection is on. All that is going on. And we

0: She said, I have come out of struggle. I came into power after going through a lot of struggle. And I shall fight again on the streets.
1: Kirti
0: Azad, she's got a great resolve.
1: And what did you say to her, sir, as one of her soldiers?
0: I just told her that I'll be there. I said, I'll be there. I'm not a traitor. I believe in when the going gets tough, the tough gets going, and Didi, I'm with you. I shall stay with you. This is the time which shows a man's character, a person's character. You have many friends during good days. During bad days, you have none. And I'm a friend of bad days. And you can ask all those friends who know me.
1: Okay. I'm going to leave it there. Kirti Azad, as always, good to have you here on NDTV. Thank you for speaking to me.
0: Thank you, Shiv. Thank you very much.
2: Staying with updates from West Bengal, the CID's probe escalated last evening after it raided the residence of former Chief Minister Mamata Banerjee herself, even as she was away in Delhi for a meeting with Congress Chief Sonia Gandhi. Investigators also visited the home of Abhishek Banerjee, who has now skipped 3 CID summons in a row. And despite the raid at Mamata Banerjee's Kalighat residence, investigators, you must note, left with nothing, issuing a written note confirming no seizures. The TMC has erupted, questioning the timing of the raid that took place on the same day as Mamata Banerjee's Delhi meeting with Sonia Gandhi, calling Chief Minister Shuvendu Adhikari's actions vindictive. We've got crucial reactions lined up for you from Kunal Ghosh, Agni Mitrapal, Kalyan Banerjee and Madan Mitra. Listen in.
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4: 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She thought West Bengal is another country and she is the prime minister of that country. So today CID is at her place. Everybody will be brought to books and be, you know, public will be given justice.
5: Mamata Banerjee is not in a picture. Neither any FIR has been lodged against Mamata Banerjee. Nor she has been called as a witness anywhere. This is a vindictive attitude initiated by Shubhendu Adhikari, Chief Minister. This is totally to harass Mamata Banerjee.
6: Der ghanta, 1.5 hour, ye pura se pura naka talashi kiya aur koi usko roka nahi. और हम लोग का ऑफिस जब वो बोले हैं जी कि आप घुसेंगे तो नॉन कोऑपरेशन होगा, तकलीफ होगा, तो हम लोग फुट में बैठे थे. जाने का टाइम वो लिख के दिए गए हैं, नथिंग सीज्ड. सो नथिंग सीज्ड द वर्ड, इट सेज एवरीथिंग. नथिंग सीज्ड मीन नथिंग इलीगल, नथिंग अनवांटेड, nothing obscene, so everything is okay.
2: On that note, we're slipping into a very quick break. We're back in a moment with the latest updates for you. Do stay tuned.

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So I rewind, I pause, I reflect, I dig, until what's buried stands up to be counted. Breaking ground, not just headlines, the meaning behind them. This is Breaking Ground with me, Vedika Sood.

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1: This isn't just about cars and bikes. This is about how you move. This car makes no sense, yet it makes every sense. What we are sitting inside is a Joby-powered air taxi. Your friend said, "Ye le le." We said, "Maybe not." 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
2: थोड़े में ज्यादा स्वाद, ये हिट तो है इसकी खास बात।
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2: अरे मेरे राजा।
4: Well, here's some breaking news coming in from the war. Let's take you through it. Welcome back. As Prime Minister Narendra Modi completes 12 years in office, the BJP is marking the occasion as a moment of political and governance continuity. The Prime Minister has in fact now posted on X at the moment. He has a message on completing 12 years of governance. In fact, his entire government has also been focusing on how this is quite a remarkable achievement. Aishwarya Jain is with us to track the latest developments. He joins us live at the moment. We have picked up that we have a message coming in on X from the Prime Minister. Aishwarya, break down the key takeaways for us. We also know that he's emphasizing that public service is the biggest test of good governance.
5: Well, certainly, and that's what Prime Minister has stated in the past in several of the key meetings that we chaired as far as the Council of Ministers are concerned, or the message to the Chief Ministers that public service is the biggest test of good governance, and therefore the reason Jan Seva is something that Modi government always emphasizes on. It is Prime Minister Narendra Modi who also posted stating that a person working continuously with humanity, dedication and duty earns public trust, and therefore the reason perhaps the trust which have been showcased by the people of this country in different states and union territories by letting the Bharatiya Janata Party win different elections, and also Prime Minister Narendra Modi winning thrice with a huge margin, clearly shows that how public trust, and it is only because of the kind of reforms that the Modi government has brought in for the last 12 years. Today, Bharatiya Janata Party is celebrating Narendra Modi's record feat of breaking down that longest elected serving Prime Minister, surpassing Jawaharlal Nehru. And certainly, this is only because of the kind of policies that Prime Minister believes that the Modi government has brought in, which have certainly, which has been dedicated to the welfare of the society. And Jan Seva is something that Modi government always emphasizes. And therefore, the reason, perhaps Prime Minister also posted about public service and stating to his colleagues in the Council of Ministers and also to the MPs in different occasions,
4: right,
5: that whatever reforms that the Modi government has brought, that should be for the public service and that should reach out to the last milestone.
4: Well, as governments often do at milestone moments, the focus today is on achievements and legacy. Ultimately, though, the final assessment belongs to citizens whose verdict has shaped every phase of that political journey for Narendra Modi. Aishwarya, as always, thank you so much. A week into the DK Shivkumar Sarkar in Karnataka, though, cabinet tussles and ministerial rumbles are continuing, we are told. The newly sworn-in chief minister is now in Delhi again to deal with yet another miffed minister. DK Shivkumar is in the national capital to meet the Congress High Command today, and he will be discussing a potential second phase of cabinet expansion, our sources are indicating. Bengaluru Development Minister Krishna Bairi Gowda, amid his apprehensions with the portfolio, is also in Delhi seeking a meeting and a discussion with the Congress top brass. Quick break on that note. As always, the news and updates continue right here on NDTV 24/7. Do stay tuned.

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2: What seems settled for me is unfinished business. So I rewind, I pause, I reflect, I dig, until what's buried stands up to be counted. Breaking ground, not just headlines, the meaning behind them. This is Breaking Ground with me, Vedika Sood.

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1: This isn't just about cars and bikes. 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
1: What we are sitting inside is a Joby-powered air taxi. Your friend said, "Ye le le." We said, "Maybe not." Hi, my name is Siddharth Sharma. 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
3: थोड़े में ज्यादा स्वाद, ये हिट तो है इसकी खास बात।
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3: अरे मेरे राजा।
5: Well, listen, breaking news coming in from the war. Let's take you through it. An important update coming in at this hour. We're understanding that multiple explosions have rocked Iran's Keshem Island as the US has struck the southern part of Iran. The US strikes have occurred in Iran after a crash of the Army Apache helicopter. The US has launched Operation Self-Defense. These are the strikes that the US has launched against Iran. That's the latest update coming in from the war, as we understand that multiple explosions have now been heard in Iran's Keshem Island. The US has struck the southern part of Iran. It struck Iran after the crash of its Army Apache helicopter. The US has now launched the self-defense strikes against Iran. Well, my colleague Pradeep Datta joins us on the broadcast with the latest updates coming in. You know, Pradeep, an important update coming in from Iran where multiple explosions have now been heard. Walk us through the details. What exactly has happened in Iran?
6: Yes, you rightly said that after this Apache helicopter was brought down off coast of Iran by Shahid Zone of Iran. And today, the fresh wave of the retaliatory strike was carried out by the United States of America. They targeted many of the cities, including the southern side of Iran, that's Keshem Island. And what actually the central command has said that they have targeted their radar system, their ground control system, and also the surveillance system. So the blast of the world in that area. But now, the

A very good morning. You're watching NETV 24/7. I'm Divya Bhargav. We have a whole lot lined up for you, including the flare-up as far as the West Asia war is concerned. The U.S. forces have targeted various locations in Iran after that attack off the Iranian side on the U.S. helicopter. We're going to get you all the details first. The headlines. A historic day in our politics, 4,399 days to be precise, as Modi makes history in Indian politics. And it's Rahul Gandhi, Akhilesh Yadav that are targeting the 12-year record of the governance of Narendra Modi. Rahul Gandhi says it's an anti-poor policy of the government. And a big political test for Mamata Banerjee, a war of words amid rebellion 2.0. And the CID at Mamata Banerjee's doorsteps, raids taking place at her Kalighat residence. And as Congress's MP Rajya Sabha bid in trouble, we're talking about Meenakshi's RS nomination that has been rejected. And a fresh flare-up in the West Asia war with this is as Iran reportedly downed a U.S. Apache helicopter, and the U.S. forces have struck several targets in southern Iran since. Iran responded with retaliatory missile and drone attacks on the U.S.-linked military installations in the Gulf, including bases in Bahrain and Jordan, raising fears of a wider regional escalation.

0: Let's get you some breaking news coming out of Karnataka this morning. We have the Karnataka Chief Minister D.K. Shivakumar heading here to the national capital amid portfolio tussle as far as the Karnataka cabinet crisis that has reached Delhi. Is the Chief Minister of Karnataka, the new Chief Minister D.K. Shivakumar, leaving for Delhi amid that cabinet turmoil? Can the Congress top brass manage to break the cabinet deadlock is the big question. Meanwhile, we have, of course, there are also supporters of the this is the Rajya Sabha MLA, and also we have, the Shivamoga staging that stir outside the D.K. Shivakumar's residence, and supporters there demanding the cabinet berth for him. We have Deepak Bopana, my colleague, joining us to talk us through what's really happening here, and that's making, the Chief Minister run to Delhi. So we're seeing a lot of that happening ever since he's taken charge.
1: Trip to Delhi, where he's going to, of course, call upon AISTC leaders. He's also going to have a meeting with the IAS officers, a few union ministers. So it's a formal travel of the Chief Minister. As far as whether there will be any sort of discussions on the cabinet expansion, that's not something that's very clear at this point in time. Because from what I'm picking up, until 18th of this month, until the Rajya Sabha elections are over, any sort of discussions about or any decisions at least about the remaining portfolios isn't going to be taken, and also whoever is going to be inducted into the ministry, they're not going to be notified either, is what I'm picking up. So there would be lobbying, there would be conversations here and there, but as far as sitting down on this issue, probably unlikely, considering there has already been a little bit of turmoil over the latest discussions. Tomorrow as well, he continues to be the national capital for the Niti Aayog meeting, but of course with multiple legislators in the national capital and the Chief Minister heading there, it is definitely something that's making noise. We'll really have to see how things develop. But today as well, as he was headed to the airport, we saw supporters of Basavaraj Shivaganga, the Congress legislator, there in Bengaluru, hoping that he's given a cabinet and raising slogans in his favour as well.
0: Right. Deepak, we will keep tracking that story, because it's just been a week since D.K. Shivakumar took charge as the Chief Minister of Karnataka. Cabinet tussles and ministerial rumbles have continued. The newly sworn-in Chief Minister is coming to Delhi to deal with yet another miffed mantri. This is the Chief Minister D.K. Shivakumar, who is here in order to meet the Congress's high command. And according to sources, he will be discussing a potential second phase of that expansion of his cabinet. Bengaluru Development Minister Krishna Gowda, amid his apprehensions with the portfolio, is also in Delhi seeking a meeting and a discussion with the Congress's short callers. And that is because he needs to know what kind of authority does he really have, because it seems to be that the Chief Minister has more of the authority in his particular department.
2: It's very unfortunate. This government has not taken off at all under the leadership of D.K. Shivakumar. D.K. Shivakumar, with great reluctance, handed over the Bengaluru Development Ministry to Krishna Bhairagowda. While giving him the portfolio, he did not hand over the BDA and BMRDA, which is very vital for the Bengaluru Development Ministry, and he kept it himself. And this has caused a heartburn to Krishna Bhairagowda. Instead of fighting from Bangalore, he has moved over to Delhi, where here a monsoon has already set in. People are facing severe basic infrastructure issues. Addressing it is last priority for him. To take back the BDA and BMRDA, which is very beneficial to his political career, he is focusing on it.
0: Let's just also get you more breaking news coming out of Tamil Nadu. Now, it is the newly elected Chief Minister Vijay who is on his way also to Delhi. So a lot of meetings back-to-back that happened, lined up with the top command of the Congress party. We're talking about Vijay to meet with the Gandhis, and this is a meeting between Vijay and the Gandhis that's going to be taking place today itself at 6 o'clock in the evening. Vijay, my colleague, joining us from Chennai to get us details of what is on the agenda of this particular meeting. We are seeing, of course, on one side, the Karnataka Chief Minister, the newly elected Chief Minister, also coming to Delhi to meet the High Command. And so is the newly elected Chief Minister of Tamil Nadu. Take us through the details. What's really the plan here?
3: Yeah, that's right. TVK Chief and Chief Minister of Tamil Nadu, Joseph Vijay, second Delhi visit. He has already started from Tamil Nadu, so he is likely to be part in Niti Aayog meeting tomorrow. So before that, he likely to meet President of India and Vice President of India, and also to meet Congress leaders Sonia Gandhi and Rahul Gandhi, and also left party leaders. Remember, last time during this previous visit, the first visit, this was a planned, this was scheduled meeting with Rahul Gandhi and other leaders, but due to change of schedule and a mismatch of schedule between those two leaders, it got postponed. So this time, as per our sources, TVK Chief and Chief Minister C. Joseph Vijay to meet all left party leaders and Congress leaders to thank, to express his gratitude for extending support to form the government in Tamil Nadu. Remember, TVK forms the government in Tamil Nadu with the support of Congress 5 MLAs and left party MLAs. So, in a way, he is likely to meet those leaders to thank them. And also, as official visit, he also to meet President of India and Vice President of India. Remember, this is also a crucial meeting from TVK Chief Vijay at the time when DMK announced their exit from India Alliance. So, amid this TVK Chief Vijay to meet Congress leaders, the question is whether TVK will be part of India Alliance. We have to wait and see. This is going to be a very crucial and important meeting. Just a few days back only, TVK also allotted the first Rajya Sabha MP to Congress Party. Praveen Chakravarti got nominated on behalf of Congress Party, and is likely to be MP also very shortly. So this is a very crucial meeting in a way, and also Niti Aayog meeting tomorrow. Vijay to participate in Niti Aayog meeting and also to meet other leaders also.
0: Right, of course, the last time around, the 27th of May, his first visit ever since he took charge as the Chief Minister, he met with Prime Minister Modi, he met with Nirmala Sitharaman, and this time around, he's expected to meet with Amit Shah as well as President Draupadi Murmu and the top command of the Congress Party. Vijay, we will keep tracking that visit of the Chief Minister of Tamil Nadu. He's going to be here in Delhi for a 3-day visit till the 12th of this month. Now, Tamil Nadu gets its first for the women by the women police force in the name of, this is the task force, but a political row has erupted over songs from the Chief Minister Vijay's movie that's been played at that very event. The DMK has raised the matter and taken a pot shot at the Chief Minister, calling it a self-promotion. The Chief Minister has launched a specialized all-women police unit exclusively for ensuring the safety, the security, as well as the protection of women and children as well. The DMK has slammed the Chief Minister and accused him of using an official program for his personal promotion. The opposition alleges that the police resources and taxpayers' money is being used to build an image for the actor turned politician.
4: பெண்களுக்கு எதிரான இந்த கொடுமைகள்ல நமக்கு எப்பவுமே ஜீரோ டாலரன்ஸ் தான். அதுல ரொம்ப உறுதியா இருக்கிறோம். சோ சொன்னது எல்லாமே செய்யணும். அதனாலதான் ஆட்சிக்கு வந்த உடனே இந்த குறைஞ்ச நாட்களுக்குள்ளேயே இதை 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
0: Now, in a shocking turn of events, the nomination paper of Congress candidate Meenakshi Natarajan for the Rajya Sabha election in Madhya Pradesh has been rejected. Natarajan is accused of allegedly concealing information regarding a pending criminal case in Hyderabad's court within her nomination form. Now, in the late night drama that unfolded, the Congress has reached the Election Commission's office to file a complaint regarding the rejection of her nomination. The Congress candidate, Meenakshi Natarajan, in a press conference said that this is an attempt by the BJP for seat chori. The BJP, meanwhile, has alleged that because the norms were flouted, nomination was rejected. This is a major blow to the Congress party as elections are scheduled for 3 Rajya Sabha seats in the state of Madhya Pradesh. While the BJP has announced 3 candidates, Meenakshi Natarajan was considered likely to win based on the party's current MLA strength.
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0: Well, let's talk about the killer apathy in Hyderabad. Two people, including an auto rickshaw driver and a 15-year-old student, both of these people have died in Hyderabad after they've been electrocuted due to the heavy rainfall that took place on Tuesday evening. What began as relentless rainfall ended in a horrific loss of lives on the city's waterlogged streets. The police say that the victims came in contact with a live electric wire that had fallen on this waterlogged road. The city experienced widespread rain leading to several waterlogging as well as a traffic congestion, traffic jams that were being reported from Hyderabad. Trees had been uprooted in several areas, and all this happened yesterday with the monsoon that in fact had a huge impact in various parts of Hyderabad but also resulted in this very tragic loss of two people. And let's just switch tracks now to West Bengal. The battle inside the Trinamool Congress has come down to that one single number. That number is 20. The rebel camp claims that it has the backing of 20 MPs, enough for that split. Now, the team, as far as Mamata Banerjee is concerned, on the other hand, is daring them to, you know, basically prove those claims, those numbers. Both camps are locked in this high-stakes fight over numbers, legitimacy, and also the control of TMC's future. As the rebels push for a separate identity and a signal, as far as the alignment with the NDA is concerned, Mamata Banerjee is scrambling to contain the rebellion. Amid all this, there's mounting trouble as far as Mamata Banerjee is concerned. She met with Congress MP Sonia Gandhi for the very second time, this meeting that took place in Delhi yesterday. So, do the rebels really have the numbers is a question really that needs to be answered. And here's how the war of words has played out so far.
13: Have in their mind that how they won, because of which ideology they won. Now, if they are shifting, if they are leaving or changing, then it is equivalent to cheating the trust people had in them. Whatever it is, for gains, if party is being switched, it is not for long term. Long term for India is the India bloc. The opposition is going to emerge very powerful, and the reflection of the youth frustration is evident. People are very upset with BJP. So all these are going to be the game-changing situation in 2029.
14: डरपोक लोग हैं, कायर लोग हैं, लोकतंत्र को लुटेरे लोगों ने देश के अंदर लोकतंत्र को लूटने का और रौंदने का काम कर दिया। डरा करके, धमका करके पार्टियां तोड़ी जा रही हैं। देखिए, लड़ाई सीधी है। और राहुल गांधी के अलावा किसी के अंदर वो दम नहीं है जो देश के अंदर इस लड़ाई को मजबूती के साथ लड़ सके।
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0: Now, amid the growing political turmoil within the Trinamool Congress, senior TMC MP Kirti Azad has revealed details of a recent, this is a conversation with party chief Mamata Banerjee, speaking exclusively to NDTV. Azad has said that Mamata Banerjee remains confident despite the rebellion within her party and is determined to rebuild and fight back politically.
17: Joining us now is Kirti Azad, one of its most prominent leaders, one of its most vocal and visible leaders, Lok Sabha MP from Bardhaman Durgapur. Mr. Azad, good to have you. Welcome. This is a story that is changing by the minute. You know, we watched your press conference as well. There is a claim war, Mr. Azad, over the numbers that exist in the, you know, rebel faction of your party and on your side. What is the latest right now? They say they have 20. You're saying they have no such number. What is it, sir?
18: We are not claiming anything. We are TMC, 28 members of parliament, one on the symbol of TMC. They are claiming to have. So let them go and prove it. I don't have to prove anything. If somebody is going to come and say that this land that where Shivarur is residing is mine, you'll tell them, no, it is mine. So you'll show your registration and the mutation. Now, these people have gone and saying that we are a separate entity. Let them prove. And even if they are, I say, even if they are, so they will have to anyways go and merge.
17: Yeah.
18: That's the law. You can't be a separate entity because NDA is an alliance, it's not a political party. So you'll have to go and merge. So accept that Narendra Modi is your leader. You went to Bhupen Yadav's house and Subhendu Adhikari was sitting there. And I'm sure if they had 20, or they will get it because they're trying to get people. I mean, even for that matter, Yusuf Pathan is being blackmailed at the moment.
19: Hmm.
18: I know that. We know it very well. The others are being blackmailed who have not signed, those who don't want to. So they're going to coerce them and get them there, because this is the dirty tricks department, the deceit, the fake and fabricated narrative that is thrown by the BJP all the time. So if they have it, all the best to them. Let the traitors go. Good riddance of bad rubbish. We'll fight. Because Mamata has formed the party.
19: Hmm.
18: She has not got it, inherited a party.
19: Yeah.
18: She's fought it. And we know that she's done it. She's struggled to get there. And we are there with her. And when the going gets tough, the tough get going. I'm not a traitor. My father was a freedom fighter. And I believe in being honest and being loyal to somebody who's done something for you.
17: Mr. Azad, you don't believe that there is anything from the last few days of this political drama that is reason for some introspection within the Trinamool? Or you believe that this is an assault or an attack from the outside?
18: Introspection carries on in the party. Introspection took place. We knew that we were going to win. We know that we've been deliberately forced and made to lose, because all these autonomous bodies and other organizations and commissions got together against us. We know what we do. Introspection is on. All that is going on. And we'll go on to the streets.
17: What is...
18: I spoke to Didi for about 1.5 hours day before yesterday.
17: Yeah.
18: Yeah.
17: I wanted to ask you, I wanted to end by asking you precisely about that, sir. You know, you've obviously spoken to Mamata Banerjee. You just said you'd had a conversation with her.
18: Yeah.
17: What is her mood? What's her mind? Is she angry? Is she upset? Is she not surprised by what she's seeing unfold in the party that she built with her own hard work? People who've won on her name, on her party symbol, doing this to her. What does she say to you?
18: Well, I'll tell you, she's a very confident lady. Absolutely confident. And she said, I'll rebuild again. She said, I have come out of struggle. I came into power after going through a lot of struggle. And I shall fight again on the streets.
17: Kirti
18: Azad, she's got a great resolve.
17: And what did you say to her, sir, as one of her soldiers?
18: I just told her that I'll be there. I said, I'll be there. I'm not a traitor. I believe in when the going gets tough, the tough gets going. And Didi, I'm with you. I shall stay with you. This is the time which shows a man's character, a person's character. You have many friends during good days. During bad days, you have none. And I'm a friend of bad days. And you can ask all those friends who know me.
17: Okay. I'm going to leave it there. Kirti Azad,
18: thank
17: as
18: you.
17: Always, good to have you here on NDTV. Thank you for
18: thank
17: speaking
18: you. Thank
17: to
18: you, Shiv. Thank you very much.
0: Right, let's just also talk about the West Bengal CID's probe that's escalated last evening after it raided the residence of the former Chief Minister, Mamata Banerjee, even as she was away in Delhi for a meeting.

0: with the Congress's chief. We are talking about, you know, she was meeting with the Congress party. She met with Sonia Gandhi as well. And investigators also visited the home of her nephew, Abhishek Banerjee, who has now skipped the summons of the CID. Do remember, CID so far has summoned her nephew three times over. And despite the raid at Mamata Banerjee's residence, investigators are left with literally nothing, issuing a written note confirming no seizures. And the TMC has erupted, questioning the timing of all of this, especially the raid that took place on the same day as Mamata Banerjee left for Delhi and was meeting with Sonia Gandhi, calling Chief Minister Suvindu Adhikari's actions vindictive.
1: हम लोग condemn कर रहे हैं, हम सब law-abiding citizen हैं, लेकिन ये घर Mamata Banerjee का घर, three times का Chief Minister, seven times का MP, Mamata Banerjee जैसी leader, उन वो Mamata दीदी का जो अभी दिल्ली में program है, ये तो सबका मालूम है, दिल्ली में program है. ये इंडिया ब्लॉक का मीटिंग है, दूसरा इंपॉर्टेंट मीटिंग्स है. तो Mamata Banerjee जब नहीं है, उनके एब्सेंस में ये क्या हो रहा है? 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
2: 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She never cared for the constitution. She thought West Bengal is another country and she is the prime minister of that country. So today CID is at her place. Everybody will be brought to books and be, you know, public will be given justice.
3: Mamata Banerjee is not in a picture. Neither any FIR has been lodged against Mamata Banerjee, nor she has been called as a witness anywhere. This is a vindictive attitude initiated by Shubhendu Adhikari, Chief Minister. This is totally to harass Mamata Banerjee.
0: And with that, we're slipping into a very short break. On the other side, we're going to get you Prime Minister Modi completing almost 4,400 days in office. That and a lot more statements.

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5: 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No fancy jargon or spec sheets, just what matters. If it's shaping the future, you'll see it here first. 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
13: 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We said, maybe not. 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
14: 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So I rewind, I pause, I reflect, I dig, until what's buried stands up to be counted. Breaking ground, not just headlines, the meaning behind them. 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
4: Meetha ya namkeen, chahe jaise khao, 100% suji se bani, R pure vermicelli, swadisht, sehatmand, har roz.
15: Well, listen, breaking news coming in from the war. Let's take you through it. An important update coming in at this hour. We're understanding that multiple explosions have rocked Iran's Keshem Island, as the U.S. has struck the southern part of Iran. The U.S. strikes have occurred in Iran after a crash of the Army Apache helicopter. The U.S. has launched Operation Self-Defense. These are the strikes that the U.S. has launched against Iran. That's the latest update coming in from the war, as we understand that multiple explosions have now been heard in Iran's Keshem Island. The U.S. has struck the southern part of Iran. It struck Iran after the crash of its Army Apache helicopter. The U.S. has now launched the self-defense.
16: Welcome back. Prime Minister Modi has become India's longest serving elected Prime Minister. We're talking about him completing 4,399 days in consecutively being here in office and surpassing the tenure records of both Jawaharlal Nehru and Indira Gandhi. The Prime Minister highlighted the government's focus on development, welfare and citizen-centric governance, and saying that public confidence is the greatest strength behind every reform and policy initiative. The milestone comes as Modi completes 12 years in office and enters his third consecutive term as the Prime Minister. The political focus shifts to Delhi, where Modi will chair a major conclave of NDA chief ministers and deputy chief ministers at the Bharat Mandapam. Meanwhile, several union ministers and BJP chief ministers are visiting temples in order to offer their prayers.
17: Aaj ke din, Bharat ke pradhan sevak, Bharat ke pradhan mantri, आदरणीय श्री नरेंद्र मोदी जी ने लगातार जो भारत के प्रधान सेवक के रूप में सेवा की है, उसके सारे रिकॉर्ड आज के दिन उन्होंने तोड़ दिए 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
16: Now, India has been trying to break into the semiconductor space for the last many years, 1962. Since then, India has been trying. But now, finally, India has found success only now. To know more on this, NDTV's managing editor, Shiv Arur, has exclusively spoken with Ashwini Vaishnav. 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
22: The occasion of Prime Minister Narendra Modi completing 12 years gives us the opportunity to dwell on an area that is going to dominate the next few years, but also be the driving force of India's growth for the foreseeable future. Obviously, I'm talking about AI, I'm talking about tech, I'm talking about semiconductors, those very exciting fields. And there is one man that is fronting this all-important charge here in India, and that is Minister Ashwini Vaishnav. Welcome, sir, and thank you for your time on something that everybody is talking about and everybody is interested in right now. I know you're extremely busy with all the different responsibilities that you have, but I want to ask you right at the start, at this time, about Semicon, about semiconductors, because this is, in my personal view, one of the most exciting things that you have. You're doing a lot of exciting things, but this one has far-reaching consequences for India's growth story. Where are we? What is Semicon 2.0? And what are we going to achieve, sir?
23: Absolutely, you are right. Semiconductor industry is so important for our country. And especially in the current geopolitical scenario, India has emerged as a trusted partner. In that framework, India coming out as a country which designs semiconductor chips, manufactures them, and comes out as a trusted partner is very, very important. That's why Prime Minister put his focus on having this new industry. This is something that our country was trying since 1962. Yeah. Prime Minister Nehru tried, Prime Minister Indira Gandhi tried, Prime Minister Rajiv Gandhi tried, Prime Minister Dr. Manmohan Singh tried. Finally, we got success during Prime Minister Modi ji's tenure. And this success is very significant because it's an extremely complex industry. If you ask me, how do we explain the complexity of this industry to a common citizen? I give this example, look at your nail. On your nail, if you have to write NDTV, okay, with a little bit of practice, you can write it. If you say that, okay, write 10 times NDTV, or write NDTV and names of all the major anchors, it will be very difficult for write, but still somebody can write. Now I ask you, write full Ramayana on this nail. Then you write entire Mahabharata on this nail. That would really be difficult.
0: Yeah.
23: That is the complexity, because the work is so very fine on this wafer. When we do the etching of the chip, it is not visible to naked eye or visible to a microscope. It is done in a very, very fine thing, where the entire chip, entire circuit has to be designed on the wafer and then taken out and created into a chip. So that is the complexity that we have been able to successfully achieve. And we could start the commercial production in two plants just in 4 years.
0: And a third one, I hear.
23: Third one will be
0: soon.
23: In July. Yeah. Fourth one will be by December. So these chips, which are now manufactured in India, it's something which was a dream for the entire country.
0: Yeah.
23: So this is now successfully available. Yes, we have a long way to go.
0: Yeah.
23: And our Prime Minister has always told us three things. First, get the ecosystem right.
0: Yeah.
23: Second, think 20 years. Third, create a talent pipeline. And we have been working on all the three.
16: And Prime Minister Modi scripts history after that record-breaking tenure. Prime Minister Modi now stands as the longest-serving elected Prime Minister in India, creating a new chapter in India's political history. Take a look at this special report.
1: At the stroke of the midnight hour, when the world sleeps, India will awake to life and freedom.
2: Prime Minister Narendra Modi is creating history. On June 10, he becomes the longest-serving democratically elected prime minister in India's history in terms of uninterrupted tenure.

0: The record he surpasses belongs to Jawaharlal Nehru, who led India from May 13, 1952, until his death on May 27, 1964. A continuous tenure of 4,398 days. But the India Nehru governed was vastly different from the India of today. Back then, the country's population was around 300 million. Political competition was limited. The opposition landscape was relatively small, with only a handful of significant parties in the fray. The political arena was far less crowded. The challenges of governing a newly independent nation were enormous, but the electoral contest was comparatively limited. Fast forward to 2014, when Narendra Modi took oath as Prime Minister for the first time on May 26, 2014. India had transformed.
1: Narendra Damodar Das Modi, Ishwar ki shapath leta hu ki.
0: The population had grown to nearly 1.4 billion. The political landscape had become intensely competitive, with more than 400 registered political parties, powerful regional forces, and distinct electoral dynamics across the states. Every election presented a fresh challenge. Yet despite these complexities, the mandate repeatedly returned in Narendra Modi's favour. On June 10, 2026, Narendra Modi's uninterrupted tenure reaches 4,399 days, one day longer than Nehru's record. Prime Minister Modi has reshaped India's political discourse through a blend of development politics, nationalism, and cultural identity. His political vision and political journey stand in sharp contrast to that of Jawaharlal Nehru. Modi has frequently criticized Nehru's legacy and has often argued that Sardar Vallabhbhai Patel, rather than Nehru, should have been India's first Prime Minister.
2: Nehru ji kehte the, agar एससी एसटी ओबीसी को नौकरियों में आरक्षण मिला तो सरकारी काम का स्तर गिर जाएगा.
0: As for Indira Gandhi, she remains one of the most influential figures in Indian political history. Her uninterrupted tenure of 4,077 days between January 24, 1966 and March 24, 1977 was once seen as an enduring benchmark. Her years in office witnessed wars, political upheavals and the emergency. But on July 25, 2025, Narendra Modi surpassed that milestone as well.
3: प्रधानमंत्री नरेंद्र मोदी जी के कालखंड के यदि हम बात करें तो उनके सामने उससे बड़ी चुनौती इसलिए है क्योंकि अब हमें शक्तिशाली देशों के बीच में विकसित राष्ट्र के न्यू रास्ता बनाना है. नरेंद्र मोदी 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
0: What makes this

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0: From Nehru to Indira Gandhi, from Rajiv Gandhi to the present day, many leaders have shaped India's political history. But on June 10, 2026, Narendra Modi sets a new benchmark in democratic leadership. This is not merely the story of one politician. It is also the story of how Indian politics has evolved. From an era where power often appeared inevitable, to an era where every mandate must be earned through relentless electoral battles. And in that story, Narendra Modi's name now enters the record books. Bureau Report, NDTV.
2: Big news coming in, and this is a report of the Wall Street Journal saying that Trump sought to play down that incident as far as the helicopter that went down near the Strait of Hormuz, saying that it wasn't a very big deal and stressing that the pilot is fine. The crew spent 2 hours in the water as darkness fell, and one senior U.S. official described the crew's escape from that downed aircraft as a hand of God moment. To know more on this, we have Vishal, my colleague, joining us to get us the very latest on this. It was a dramatic two-hour ordeal in the water before being rescued, is what is being said by the U.S. officials, describing this literally as a hand of God moment. But it is Donald Trump there downplaying all of that, saying that the pilot is fine and that it was really not much of a deal. Do remember that the U.S. has now, in fact, retaliated to that attack of the Iranian side. They have targeted various areas in Iran, and that is what has happened with Iran. They're saying that none of those threats and none of those attacks will go unanswered after the United States has retaliated to the first move of Iran, with Iran there bringing down their helicopter near the Strait of Hormuz. So here we have the latest report and the breaking news coming in with the Wall Street Journal now coming out with this report, saying that it is the U.S. president who is literally, downplaying what happened. What really happened, was a two-hour ordeal for the pilot. This was a rescue operation, the water in which the pilot had landed and finally rescued. In what officials are describing was, a very, impossible task, because they're describing it as a hand of God moment, Vishal. So now we have Donald Trump, when things are bad, he tries to say it's all good, it's all fine. And that's exactly what's playing out here as well.
3: Yes, and some reports indicate that a sea drone was used to rescue these pilots. One pilot and one gunner that was on board that aircraft, that crucial aircraft. It's one of the most modern, one of the most, advanced helicopters on the planet. And downing of that is a huge deal. And that is what US is reportedly trying to do. It's trying to somewhat downplay whatever has happened. The aircraft was brought down. The pilot and the gunner were rescued through a sea drone. Some reports indicate that this is the first incident where a sea drone has been used to rescue people from the war zone. And we have pictures of that sea drone as well, what kind of mechanism has been used. We'll have to see what kind of confirmation comes from the US side. US has not officially said as to how the rescue operation happened, but many reports do indicate that sea drones were used in this operation. Also, some other military aircraft could have been used in this operation.
2: Vishal, thank you so much for getting us those very details. Now, the U.S.-Iran conflict has entered a dangerous new phase after an American... This attack that took place on this American helicopter that was brought down near the Strait of Hormuz. In retaliation, Tehran has targeted U.S. military assets across the Gulf, including bases in Kuwait, in Bahrain as well. Now, Tehran struck the U.S. Navy's 5th Fleet in Bahrain, and the U.S. has launched a self-defense strike. These are strikes hitting Iran's

0: air defense and radar systems in a third round of attacks, with explosions reported in various parts, including Minab and also in Keshem and Sirik. Drones and missiles were fired at these positions, these American positions, while Bahrain activated its air defenses and issued public alerts as well. It is Donald Trump who has defended the action, saying any response to threats against American interests must be strong and will be decisive. Now, Iran, meanwhile, has condemned the strikes, calling the United States a criminal aggressor and warning Washington to leave the region if it wants to remain safe. Also adding that no attack will go unanswered. And we have more breaking news coming in at the moment. Let's get you some breaking news coming about. And this is in regard to Starlink in active discussion with the Indian government. So that is the latest that we have for you, breaking news coming in. And this is after the feedback, which has been very, very encouraging. They've received encouraging feedback as far as the capabilities of the Indian is concerned, and which is why Starlink is now showing its interest as far as India is concerned. Himanshu, my colleague, joining us. Himanshu, take us through, you know, this new development that's coming about with Starlink being very interested, is now also having active conversations as far as the Indian government is concerned. Can this now be a reality in the future?
1: That's right. The Starlink Vice President of Business Operations, in fact, has issued a statement on social media platform X, where she has said, and I quote, "Starlink remains in active and productive discussion with Government of India, contrary to misleading stories based upon unsubstantiated claims from anonymous sources." In fact, this clarification has come in response to news reports, which were source-based, which had claimed that India has frozen approvals to the Starlink application to get license to start satellite communication services in India. And in fact, the Vice President of Starlink has gone on to say that we remain fully committed to India and to working with the Government of India to start Starlink services very soon in the country. So this is a very, very important clarification as far as Starlink's application for a license to start satellite communication services in India. That's right.
0: Right. The government, of course, has issued licenses to two companies, and those two applicants is, of course, Bharti and Jio. And the two companies are now awaiting spectrum allocation as far as that rollout is concerned. So, of course, this dream perhaps could turn into a reality sometime soon, is what Himanshu is telling us, breaking it down for us as to what is the latest on this front. With that, we're slipping into a short break. Back with a whole lot more on the other side. Thank you for your time.

0: हर पल मनाओ केसरी त्योहार। विमल
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3: Landed in the beautiful state of Andhra Pradesh, which has no shortage of its own superstars, and that's why it's our pleasure to be joined today on NDTV by Pavan Kalyan, the Deputy Chief Minister of Andhra Pradesh. Good to have you, sir. You were recently denied permission, sir, on Telangana Formation Day.
4: I think somehow they're scared. Otherwise, there is no need for them to deny permission.
3: Is the India bloc, you know, up on its last legs?
4: I had seen in my family, they were very strong supporters of Congress. As long as Indira Gandhiji was, even to an extent Rajiv Gandhiji was there, they could slowly, but the disconnect started because of their policies. I really expected some kind of a greater understanding when this man, Mr. Rahul Gandhi, if I go and meet people, that gives me a very entire greater understanding, greater depth. But I felt after walking from Kanyakumari to Kashmir, and the way he understood, he made, then I said he has become more shallow.
3: You know, it was genuinely a first day, first show kind of perfect political storm for Vijay. What went through your mind when you saw it unfold?
4: I came into politics in 2007, and from then...
3: Two decades. Yeah, amazing.
4: And it was a tough journey for me. And sometimes I felt like giving up. Sometimes I feel like, why the hell I was in politics. I wish I could have such kind of smooth journey like Mr. Vijay. In that way, I said, okay, I was envious. Yeah.
3: You have a good relationship with the BJP and especially with Prime Minister Modi.
4: This man is the future of our country. Mm. And we need it.
5: 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If it's shaping the future, you'll see it here first. 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
13: What seems settled for me is unfinished business. So I rewind. I pause. I reflect. I dig. Until what's buried stands up to be counted. Breaking ground, not just headlines, the meaning behind them. This is Breaking Ground with me, Vedika Sood.
10: This is the show where we bring you all the hot and happenings from the world of entertainment and lifestyle.
14: Really?
10: Fashion that made you gag. Films that made you fangirl. Art that made it to the gram and trends that kept us with the program. 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I am your host Mayank Chaudhary and this is Limelight.
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15: 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An important
16: good morning, you're watching NDTV 24/7. I'm Divya Vaza. We have a whole lot lined up for you for all is happening here in the national capital. We have DK Shivkumar, the new Chief Minister of Karnataka, who's heading here. We also have Vijay, the Chief Minister of Tamil Nadu, also heading to Delhi. What is really happening in Delhi? We're going to get you details, but first, the headlines. It is DK Shivkumar making his way to the national capital. As far as Karnataka's cabinet Karnataka that's reached the national capital. The chief minister will be here to meet with the high command. Unhappy Mantri, as far as, we're talking about Gowda there already here in the national capital. And then we have DK Shivkumar meeting with the top brass. And that is going to be taking place today. This meeting that's going to be happening between DK Shivkumar and Mallikarjun Kharge and Rahul Gandhi. And that's going to be happening today evening. Tamil Nadu Chief Minister Vijay is also in Delhi today to attend the Niti Aayog meet. He is going to be meeting with the Gandhis, and that meeting is going to take place at 6 o'clock also this evening. Well, it is Vijay who skipped the meeting with the Gandhis last time around when he was in the national capital. Do remember he met with Prime Minister Modi and the Finance Minister. This time around, he will be meeting Rahul Gandhi but also Amit Shah. Prime Minister Modi surpasses Nehru's record as far as the longest continuously serving elected Prime Minister of India is concerned. This is India and the world leaders he praised as far as the Prime Minister of India, Narendra Modi, is concerned. The NDA to be meeting in Delhi in order to celebrate the achievements of the Modi government. And it's air travel that's set to cost even more in this peak summer season. During this holiday season, the aviation fuel price has been hiked by the government yet again. Prices have gone up by 10%, pushing jet fuel costs to around 115 rupees per litre. And as the US-Iran war that's deepened even further, Iran strikes US bases in the Gulf after attacks have taken place on its US helicopter that was down near the Strait of Hormuz. Bahrain activates its air raid sirens and Kuwait intercepts the incoming aerial threat. So now that

0: conflict is growing. In fact, it is in fact spreading to areas in the other areas in the Gulf. Let's start with breaking news coming in, and this is in regard to the portfolio row which Karnataka has been facing ever since the newly elected Chief Minister D.K. Shivakumar has been facing this trouble, and now he is expected to land in Delhi shortly. And this is at a time when we do have Gowda, who's here as well, that is Development Minister of the state of Karnataka. D.K. Shivakumar will be here at the National Capital meeting with the Congress leaders, and this is amid those conflicts that have emerged, and this is in regard to the authority. How much authority does a development minister really have? The conflict needs to be resolved in Karnataka. That is what Moily is saying, and no need to really rush to the national capital. But do remember that one leader, that's the chief minister, who's on his way here, and the other ministers already here. The development minister is already here in Delhi to sort out this issue, to know what kind of authority does he really have on the matter.
1: There are plenty of senior leaders. There are plenty of eligible persons to become minister. So we have to manage that this conflict is there. I don't say that these conflicts are not there. But at the same time, these conflicts will have to be managed here only. So I think instead of rushing to Delhi, you know, and they should have patience to sit with the chief minister and leadership here. And among them, they should discuss, and within the cabinet also, you know, they can, because after all, agitating over a portfolio, according to me, you know, is meaningless.
0: A little too late there. Ritu joining us to get us the latest on this. Ritu, of course, we just heard Veerappa Moily there saying that this matter could be resolved in Karnataka and Delhi doesn't really need to get involved. But we have the chief minister already on his way here.
2: Well, very true. You see, you have Chief Minister D.K. Shivakumar being in Delhi right after becoming the Chief Minister. This is his first trip to Delhi. Now, of course, you know, there he is going to be part of various programs. But the main question remains, because we've been constantly seeing for a couple of months now, the constant movements of various leaders, often from Bengaluru to Delhi, trying to speak to the senior leaders of the AICC to try and push their cards so that they make it to the cabinet. And on the other side, you see most of them also remaining to be a little disappointed as well about the kind of portfolio that has been allocated to them, of what was promised to them has not happened to them at all. So yes, various political developments in those lines still continues to be there here in Karnataka, but now needs to be seen when will this really come to an end, because more importantly, you see, when the party is really involved in their own conflicts and confusion and for seeking for a clarity, it's about the governance in the state and the public grievances that needs to be addressed. But right now, because of these kind of developments, a lot of things remains to be incomplete on those lines for the public, and moreover about the grievances that needs to be heard by these individuals is something very far away as well. So yes, needs to be seen how are things really going to pan out in the coming days now.
0: Talking about what kind of signaling is this really giving out, considering the fact that have we seen such issues in the past when it came to Siddaramaiah? Because this is a newly elected chief minister, the newly sworn in chief minister, who was promised this term. And of course, there was a lot of speculation doing the rounds before he finally, it was the high command that took the decision. But why is it that these matters, these internal matters, cannot be resolved within Karnataka?
2: You see, the whole point is when we saw, right, like when Siddaramaiah had become the chief minister, the kind of administration works that were basically on here in the state was quite different to what is happening right now with the chief minister D.K. Shivakumar taking up the office. Now, this mainly because there were certain talks that were obviously being held between of the senior leaders of Karnataka and the high command. Now, that's the reason why where all the decisions have been taken by the high command is leading to a confusion for the leaders leaders here in the state, because for every small confusion, they are being made to, you know, rush. They have no option with it, so they have to rush to the high command and then sit and resolve that issue. You know, a best example again here would also be for us to remember is what really happened with Ramlinga Reddy's case. You see, Ramlinga Reddy, in fact, who came out very categorically to state that on record, stating that when he had become the transport minister, he had also sought for a BDA portfolio, but it was D.K. Shivakumar and his brother who visited his house and promised and assured him that no, when he is going to become the chief minister after 2.5 years, he would be letting go of that portfolio to him. But again, you know, cut to 3 years later, when we saw this new cabinet taking place, things really did not happen of what was really promised to him. So in similar instances, there might be certain talks that were held with various leaders when the government was formed in 2023, and the promises that were made to them has really not turned out to be true this time in the cabinet, basically followed by these leaders. That's the reason we are seeing these kind of developments taking place here in the state. But more importantly, the party will have to think about it right now, because it's a high time that they put this whole matter to a rest.
0: Right.
2: If not, you see, the party going forward will have to bear a lot of repercussion on those lines.
0: Let's stay on with us, because all this is taking place within a week's time since D.K. Shivakumar was sworn in as the chief minister of Karnataka. Now, we do have, you know, those tussles, those ministerial rumbles that have continued. The chief minister is coming here to Delhi in order to sort out that matter with the high command that needs to get involved as well. He'll be discussing a potential second phase of that expansion of his cabinet with the high command, and this comes after the Bengaluru development minister Krishna Gowda, amid his apprehensions with the portfolio, is also in Delhi seeking a meeting with the discussion. This is to have that discussion with the Congress short callers. Meanwhile, supporters of MLA Basavraj Shivaganga has also, those supporters have also gathered outside D.K. Shivakumar's residence and staged a protest seeking a ministerial berth for him.
3: Duty only is to criticize. If I have to leave, I go, should I have oxygen? No. If BJP has to survive, they have to criticize, no. Why do you give importance for that? They are doing their duty. People are watching it. People will support Congress, will bless Congress, will get back power back to Congress. We are not bothered what BJP is doing. We are bothered what we are doing. And that's for the public. And we seek the support of the BJP and opposition party to good work to the society.
1: There are plenty of senior leaders. There are plenty of eligible persons to become minister. So we have to manage that this conflict is there. I don't say that these conflicts are not there. But at the same time, these conflicts will have to be managed here only. So I think instead of rushing to Delhi, you know, and they should have patience to sit with the chief minister and leadership here, and among them they should discuss, and within the cabinet also, you know, they can, because after all, agitating over a portfolio, according to me, you know, is meaningless.
4: The process of Congress government in Karnataka seems to be not ending at all. Continuously, one or the other new development is happening. This time also, the Bangalore development portfolio has become a problem. Last week we saw Ramalinga Reddy resigning on requesting for a Bangalore development portfolio. This week, Krishna Bhairagowda has not taken charge, and he says BDA and BMRDA, if not included, I am not going to accept this portfolio.
0: The portfolios first, but what about the development? That only comes later, because we are seeing the problems that continue to persist. We have Bengaluru waiting solutions as far as their traffic congestion is concerned. That continues to choke the IT city roads and several road widening and mobility projects that remain behind schedule. We also have that pothole issue and road maintenance issue that in fact continues to persist in many areas. Flood mitigation works that remain a key civic challenge. We do know the monsoon season has just begun. And then we have the suburban rail and last mile connectivity projects that are awaiting faster execution. The waste management issues that continue to trouble the residents, while water supply concerns are persisting in expanding neighborhoods. Urban infrastructure struggles to keep pace with the growth of the city of Bengaluru. Ritu with us. Ritu, talk us through, you know, the issues that are plaguing the common man and what is the solution to that problem? Because all this is, you know, there are a lot of portfolios that have already been given out by the new chief minister, his cabinet, so to speak. You know, there's going to be an expansion as well, and that's why he's coming here to Delhi, amongst other issues. But talk us through, what about the things on the ground? Very little seems to have changed.
2: Well, very true. You see, right after Chief Minister D.K. Shivkumar took up that whole chair, we are seeing the kind of back and forth, in terms of the portfolio allocation on one side. On the other side, you see, it's mainly the state which is basically suffering with in all this of leaders' fight. Now, more importantly, you see, the state is witnessing various issues as well. It's the monsoon that has basically arrived in the

0: state and specifically city like Bengaluru, we have seen how multiple civic related issues have always grabbed the state and, you know, has always been in the headlines as well. So of course the potholes for that matter, the garbage crisis for that reason, you see, it's also about the electrocution cases that we have often seen coming to fore following the heavy rains in the city as well. You know, the proper roads have always been a concern as well. The tunnel road project, which is basically on, has also seemed to be in the conflict there again. So yes, in a similar manner, there are various issues that the city is facing at a state level. The farmers are suffering with the various issues, the fertilizers pricings for that matter for them, and, you know, no proper rains, the relief amount that they have been seeking as well. So yes, in those aspects, you have the across the state, you see people demanding leaders to be on their job, but apparently that is really not happening at this point in time because of the kind of conflicts that we are witnessing right now within the Congress party. Now, it needs to be seen, you see, when will this whole come to an end and really there would be a focus back on the public there.
1: Right. Thank you so much, Ritu, for joining us with those details. Let's just also get you breaking news coming in at the moment. And this is in regard to the BRS leader, M. Krishank, who has blamed Congress's internal power struggle in Telangana behind the leak of the case and the rejection of the AICC state in charge, Meenakshi Natarajan's Rajya Sabha nomination rejection in the state of Madhya Pradesh. The opposition leader has claimed that Natarajan had previously opposed Chief Minister Revanth Reddy's dream projects. This included the purification of the Musi River and other controversial moves such as the demolition as far as the Kamam demolition, the University of Hyderabad deforestation, leaving the state government embarrassed and red in the face. And that is why this move has been made. Let's just get you the political reactions coming about.
2: Telangana Congress in charge Meenakshi Natarajan's police case, which caused her a rejection in the nomination for Rajya Sabha, that information was given by none other than Telangana Congress leaders. It is to be noted that the previous Telangana Congress in charge, Deepa Das Munshi, was shunted out after series of news items in front pages of favorable mouthpieces of Sri Revanth Reddy wrote against her that she was indulging in corruption. Is it an internal sabotage that the Telangana Congress leadership tipped off the Bharatiya Janata Party about a case which even Meenakshi Natarajan also did not know, about a case which was filed in the Congress government, which has affected her an entry into the Rajya Sabha as a member of parliament?
1: In fact, we have Krishanka joining us in order to get us details of this. Thank you so much, sir, for speaking with us here on NDTV. Talk us through the claims that we just heard that you've made in regard to Meenakshi Natarajan.
3: Yeah, now see, but the Congress ministers are lining up and saying there is no case at all. Number one, then how did it land up to Madhya Pradesh Bharatiya Janata Party leaders? And what about BJP minister Kailash Vijayawargiya's statement? If there is no case, then how did those summons go there? Number one. And it is the Congress government which is in power in Telangana. So this looks definitely suspicious because being close to the high command, Meenakshi Natarajan ji has red flagged several issues, right from Musi beautification, which several thousands of residents are being displaced, and at the same time, the University of Hyderabad, the Kanche Gachibowli forest issue, there also she opposed the Congress government's decision. She stood by the students. She met the University of Hyderabad students. And at the same time, the Kamam demolitions, thousands of houses were demolished overnight. In these issues, when the Congress in charge opposed, now we see that there is definitely a circumstantial evidence to this. And this is not the first time. The previous Deepa Das Munshi ji, the in charge also, there were series of stories, series of corruption allegations against her written in newspapers which have been the mouthpieces of Sri Revanth Reddy. So this all clearly shows that how suddenly, wasn't the Congress party prepared? That too, particularly when the Telangana Congress uses the likes of Abhishek Manu Singhvi, the council Abhishek Manu Singhvi, where for every issue, the Telangana Congress uses it. Then how could they fail that they forgot one case which was filed in the Congress government, by the Congress government, on the Congress in charge, and now they say that there is no case. So this definitely has to be investigated. Rahul Gandhi should understand. And all this, when Modi ji said, "Jud jao hamare saath," Revanth ji, "Jud jao hamare saath," Modi ji ne bulaya, ab jud gaye, isliye one MP seat has gone. where Meenakshi Natarajan could not go into the Rajya Sabha.
1: Right. Well, thank you so much, sir, for speaking with us here on NDTV. Aishwarya, my colleague, is also with us to get us the latest. What kind of messaging is this really putting out when it comes to opposition parties?
4: Well, it's a clear infighting that is now coming out as far as the Telangana Congress Party is concerned. It is, of course, Kailash Vijayvargiya, Madhya Pradesh Bharatiya Janata Party leader, who earlier stated that it is several documents which have come forward from Telangana Congress itself. And it was Meenakshi Natarajan who opposed Revanth Reddy's move in several of the projects earlier as well. So there is no guess. Perhaps anyone can get who the information and where the information is being leaked about this particular legal case that have emerged from Telangana court. Perhaps the Congress party clearly saying that it's just a legal notice, and because of this legal notice, one cannot reject the nomination Rajya Sabha nominations are concerned. So clearly there are war of words, but infighting also emerging in the Congress party, clearly stating that the entire Madhya Pradesh unit of the Congress party is one. All the MLAs are united, and therefore the reason perhaps when the Bharatiya Janata Party felt that they will not be winning the third candidate for the Rajya Sabha, then certainly they have opted out a second strategy, and the election commission is working under the base of the ruling party, and therefore the reason perhaps the nominations were
1: right. Aishwarya, we will come back to you. We have more breaking news coming in, and this is in regard to Sushmita Dev, who has in fact quit the TMC. So there's a big jolt as far as the Mamata Banerjee team is concerned with the TMC MP Sushmita Dev quitting. This is the second Rajya Sabha MP to quit in a matter of a week after Suvindu Ray. Sushmita Dev quits the TMC, and this is the turmoil that spills into the parliament as well. So more trouble as far as Mamata Banerjee is concerned with the second Rajya Sabha MP who has quit in a matter of a week. This is coming about close to the heels of what happened with Suvindu Ray. Now it is Sushmita Dev who has also quit the TMC. So more trouble mounting for Mamata Banerjee, and a big jolt when it comes to Mamata's team with the TMC MP Sushmita there quitting from the TMC. So big huge jolt when it comes to Mamata Banerjee's team. And there we have Sushmita Dev who has also quit from the TMC. So there we have, of course, the numbers that are being claimed, 20 numbers of that rebel MPs is being claimed wanting to join with the NDA. That is the claim that is being made. But here we have TMC Sushmita Dev, who's resigned as the Rajya Sabha MP, the second such exit in a matter of a week. This is after 60 MLAs threw their weight behind rebel leader Rita Blata Banerjee. The rebellion has now spread also to the parliament. Now we have, Vasava, my colleague, joining us to get us the very latest from this. We have breaking news coming in of Sushmita Dev quitting, the second Rajya Sabha MP, and a huge blow when it comes to Team Mamata. Aishwarya, we'll have Vasudha back with us just in a moment's time from now. Aishwarya, taking that question to you, this continues to weaken the TMC even further, a very big blow. Take us through Sushmita Dev's resignation. What are the grounds on which she has quit? And of course, this is going to be echoing the similar sentiments of Suvindu Ray. And that happened just, a week back. And now this is the second Rajya Sabha MP quitting.
4: Well, certainly a big jolt for the Trinamool Congress. In fact, Sushmita Dev has resigned from all her posts and quit the Trinamool Congress. She is soon going to submit her resignation as the Rajya Sabha candidate to the Vice President as well, who is also the Rajya Sabha Chairperson. Now, certainly it's the number game that was in huge contention, both from the rebel MPs of the Trinamool Congress clearly stating that they had at least 20 or 21 MPs with them altogether from Lok Sabha and Rajya Sabha, and also it is the Trinamool Congress which have been stating that they can have the numbers perhaps, but it is the people of the West Bengal which is with them, and all the agencies perhaps have been used at the charge that Kirti Azad, Kalyan Banerjee have leveled. But of course after Rajya Sabha the first Rajya Sabha MP who resigned, it is now Sushmita Dev, one of the very vocal MP as far as Rajya Sabha is concerned. She had been the spokesperson for the Trinamool Congress as well, and had been attacking the Modi government. But in the past, as many of the MPs stated, that this is not the Trinamool Congress that was earlier under the leadership of Mamata Banerjee, and therefore the reason perhaps the numbers of rebel groups of the TMC MPs are increasing. Sushmita Dev now.
1: Well, we have Shriyashri as well. Shriyashri, of course, from calling it just a churning and not a collapse, saying that, the TMC is going to emerge only stronger under the leadership of Mamata Banerjee. Here we have, within a week, less than a week, literally 5 days since she said that she has decided to quit the TMC herself.
5: Well, that's right. It's a big setback for the Trinamool Congress, not just within the parliament in Rajya Sabha, but also Sushmita Dev was the party's, president in Assam as well. She was leading the party's charges in neighboring Assam. And this is a big setback for the Trinamool Congress. A sitting Rajya Sabha member has decided to quit the primary membership of the Trinamool Congress as well as the party post. She was also the designated spokesperson as well as in charge of Assam Pradesh Trinamool Congress. What we are given to understand is that she has written Trinamool Congress Supremo Mamata Banerjee in a white piece of paper today morning and has said that she is stepping down from the primary membership of the Trinamool Congress as well as the post that the party had given her after due diligence. But this, of course, is going to be a setback for the Trinamool Congress in terms of numbers in the Rajya Sabha.
1: Yes, we have the BJP's, Pradeep Bhandari speaking with us here on NDTV. Thank you so much, sir. A very good afternoon to you. Talk us through your reaction to this second Rajya Sabha MP quitting from the TMC, Sushmita Dev.
6: Well, this is imminent. This is bound to happen because everybody in the Trinamool Congress have understood that being with Mamata Banerjee and Abhishek Banerjee, there is no political future because the people of Bengal are against Mamata and Abhishek and have seen through Mamata and Abhishek's private limited company. So the Bengal elections 2026 was an inflection point where everybody in the Trinamool Congress have started to listen to their conscience. They are no longer fearful of the law of the ruler of Mamata Banerjee. And this is why you're seeing multiple resignations. This is nothing but a democratic dissent and a democratic churning which is taking place in the Trinamool Congress.
1: Just 5 days back, Sushmita Dev had gone ahead and said that there's a lot of political pressure as far as the workers and the leaders of the TMC are concerned. On the ground, they're being pressurized politically and administratively as well.
6: Well, it is when the people of Trinamool are going on the ground, you're seeing how the people of Bengal are expressing their dissent, whether it is through throwing eggs or whether it is through chanting slogans of Chor Chor. So this is nothing about the Bharatiya Janata Party. It is just Bengal expressing its opinion and expressing its dissent towards the Trinamool Congress had done for 15 years. And it is all coming out in open, whether it is Sushmita Dev or anybody else. All of them are nothing but speaking the truth, which is that they want to go away from Mamata Banerjee and Abhishek, who in the last 15 years had ruined Bengal.
1: Right. Thank you so much, Pradeep Bhandari, for speaking with us yet again on NDTV.
7: Big news breaking right now on NDTV. It is yet another resignation that has hit the Trinamool Congress now. It was Sukendu Shekhar Roy of the Rajya Sabha who just 48 hours ago had tendered his resignation. And now it is Sushmita Dev. And extremely surprising turn of events, because remember, it was just a few days ago that Sushmita Dev, in fact, had been speaking about the resignations that have taken place in the legislature and have spilled over into parliament as well. Shirsi Dev, Vasudha Venugopal continue to be with us on this big news break. Shirsi, what are the reasons that you are learning? And let's just tell our viewers, by the way, that Sushmita Dev hasn't just resigned from the Rajya Sabha, but also the primary membership of the party. And we are confirming right now on NDTV, that's the news break from Shirsi and Vasudha. What are the reasons that you are learning behind this, Shirsi?
5: Well, Padmaja, earlier this morning, she has written to Mamata Banerjee, the party supremo, in a white piece of paper, not on the letterhead of the party or any official communication letterhead. She has written on a white piece of paper to Mamata Banerjee just two lines, saying that she wants to resign from the membership of the Trinamool Congress and all the posts that the party has given her with immediate effect. And she has signed that letter dated 10th June, that is today. And this comes at a time when the party is already facing escalated mutiny. And we have seen how Satinder Shekhar Roy has stepped down from the Rajya Sabha. Of course, the number games are changing rapidly for the Trinamool Congress within the parliament ahead of the monsoon session. And the leadership here, of course, is not giving out any statement. Derek O'Brien is the Rajya Sabha leader of the floor of the house for the Trinamool Congress. We haven't gotten a word from him as yet. Mamata Banerjee still remains in New Delhi. She had a meeting with Sonia Gandhi yesterday. Of course, Sushmita Dev was a strong Congress face who had resigned from the party and the grand old party and joined hands with the Trinamool Congress. She was leading the party, not just in the parliament, but also in Assam. And she was the face of the Trinamool Congress in Assam. And she fought the elections on behalf of the party previously. And she was, of course, one of the strongest spokespersons as well in the national arena for the Trinamool Congress, and has been, of course, vehemently defending the party when it comes to various national issues and taking on the BJP head on. But this, of course, comes as a big jolt for the Trinamool Congress because two popular faces, two strong spokesperson, one Sukhinder Shekhar Roy, a veteran politician, close aide of Mamata Banerjee, quitting Rajya Sabha, quitting Trinamool Congress, and now Sushmita Dev. And this is going to hit not just in the parliament, but also in Assam for the Trinamool Congress. Back to you, Padmaja.
7: Yeah, and it's not just about the strength of the Trinamool in the Rajya Sabha, but like Shreyasi mentioned, Sushmita Dev was also a part of TMC's expansion plan. Held together their campaign in Assam, also in Tripura. And for this to happen, also look at the timing, Shreyasi. The fact that you have this crucial meeting happening yesterday between Mamata Banerjee and Sonia Gandhi. There are MPs within the Congress who are saying, look, maybe now it's time for the Trinamool and Congress to merge. And right at that time, first you have a meeting of the India Alliance. At that time, Sukhinder Shekhar Roy resigns. Then you have a meeting of Mamata Banerjee and Sonia Gandhi. And now someone who was not just a face of the Trinamool, but also has been a young leader in the Congress earlier, completely out of the blue, would you say, Shreyasi, that this resignation is really a bolt from the blue?
5: Hearing the chatters here, at least in West Bengal. In fact, this morning I texted Sushmita Dev and asked her at around 9:30 whether she's stepping down from the Rajya Sabha membership, and there was no reply. Her phone has been busy. She has been disconnecting the calls. But over here, we did have some kind of a hint that she might be stepping away. But you know, when it comes to resignations, until it is confirmed, it shouldn't be broken because these are very crucial news breaks. And I was waiting for a confirmation, but then the party finally did confirm that they have received the resignation letter of Sushmita Dev on a white piece of paper. I did see it as well. Nothing elaborate, no reason stated, just a white piece of paper addressing to the party supremo Mamata Banerjee, saying that she is quitting the Trinamool Congress as well as all the posts that the party has given her. And of course, this is going to be a very, very big setback for the Trinamool Congress, as we were saying. And as you said, yes, this was also part of Trinamool's expansion plan. They were also planning to fight the Goa elections, which they have previously. And Sushmita Dev was leading the charge for the Assam. But of course, if we look at her background, she comes from the Congress and she joined hands with Mamata Banerjee just sometime around 2021.
7: Then she took charge of timing. More news coming in on the channel right now that today, Manugya, is when Abhishek Banerjee is to meet Rahul Gandhi as well. So a lot of political developments taking place. Rahul Gandhi and Abhishek Banerjee were to hold a meeting close goes on the heels of that critical meeting between Mamata Banerjee and Sonia Gandhi, and that hug that they exchanged at the meeting of the opposition alliance. So just at a time when the opposition was trying to get its act together, the second resignation in the Rajya Sabha from the Trinamool Congress hits them. Manugya, what are you learning about the reasons? What happens next?
8: Padmaja, as I say it again and I repeat, this is just the tip of the iceberg, because we know that there were 28 Trinamool Congress MPs in Lok Sabha, out of which 20 have already claimed and stated that they wanted to and intended to sit in a different block and, however, continue to remain with Trinamool Congress. On the other hand, this is the second resignation in the Rajya Sabha seats of Trinamool Congress. They have 13 Rajya Sabha MPs. Sushmita Dev, of course, one of the most popular leader for Northeast and the face of party in Northeast, where she joined Trinamool Congress in 2020. And since then had been a Rajya Sabha member, just a few months left for her term to end. But also on the other hand, she was not just a Congress leader, a Congress former MP from Silchar, but also won in 2014 and then lost in 2019, after which she switched parties and loyalties to Trinamool Congress. But we also need to understand two things, that Sushmita Dev's resignation comes at a time when the party is in a big turmoil, is struggling to ensure that the numbers remain at least contained in both Rajya Sabha and Lok Sabha, and this comes at a time when the top leadership of Trinamool Congress, the Supremo, as well as Abhishek Banerjee, are in Delhi. Of course, a complete political turmoil going on with the top leadership in Delhi. Sushmita Dev resigning in Delhi Parliament from her designation, not just of the Rajya Sabha MP, but also from all other designations in the party. Remember, she has been holding positions in different aspects, but her name was not in the list that was released recently, where there were changes made in the organizational structure of Trinamool Congress just this month before former Chief Minister Mamata Banerjee came to Delhi.
7: Such names also that we could hear over the next few days, because what one seems to gather is that this is being done in a calibrated fashion, Manugya, that you have one after the other. And again, we are talking about the timing. The fact that you've got major meetings, efforts by the opposition bloc to try and rally their forces at a time when you've got these shock resignations coming in. All right, there is more news coming in, and this is the Assam angle. Manugya, I'm sure you will be able to elaborate on that further. We'll also get Aishwarya Jain for more on this information. Sushmita Dev, who was meant to be, who in fact had been the face of the Trinamool's expansion into Assam, is now going to be meeting with Assam Chief Minister Himanta Biswa Sarma before she officially tenders her resignation. That is going to happen around noon. In fact, we've already seen that resignation letter. Shreyasi Manugya, Vasudha Venugopal have actually seen that resignation letter. Very short, very succinct, but she basically says, I'm quitting from the Rajya Sabha, from all posts, and the primary member of the party. Aishwarya Jain is joining us for more on that information. The Assam angle emerges, the Himanta factor. What more can you tell us, Aishwarya?
4: Well, of course, Sushmita Dev holds a very close relationship with Himanta Biswa Sarma, and she had worked very close to Himanta, and certainly the Assam Chief Minister is here in the national capital. And after tendering her resignation, it is Sushmita Dev. What we are learning is that she is going to the residence of Himanta Biswa Sarma to meet, and later she would be tendering her resignation from the Rajya Sabha post as well to the Vice President and Rajya Sabha Chairperson. But certainly it is to be noted that how it is one after other. MPs from the Trinamool Congress who are resigning from the Trinamool Congress, and therefore the reason perhaps these rebel MPs have claimed earlier that the numbers will certainly increase both in the Lok Sabha and in the Rajya Sabha as well, and therefore they were very confident that the group that they have will be called the original Trinamool Congress. And Lok Sabha Speaker Om Birla is in the national capital as well. The letter that was submitted by the Trinamool Congress MP, certainly the time had been sought from the Lok Sabha Speaker as well, and it is just a time that they are waiting for, that how soon Om Birla calls these MPs. As far as the number support is concerned, they are very confident that the number will go beyond 20 in the Lok Sabha. Perhaps two Rajya Sabha MPs now confirmed that from Trinamool Congress that they have resigned.
7: All right, so big news break there from Aishwarya Jain. The fact that this number could cross in the Lok Sabha, it could cross 20. We've heard two from the Rajya Sabha already, where 13 MPs are there with the Trinamool Congress. We will dig up that number graphic also again, just to give you an idea how this is going to play up. Remember, NDTV had put this in context first, telling you that this is not just about one party, one state. This is about a bigger issue that is playing out now inside Parliament. Crucial legislation that the government plans to bring in the next session. But let me cut across to NDTV's political editor, Vasudha Venugopal. What are you hearing? 12 o'clock, when formally that resignation is going to be tendered. On a day, Vasudha, when Abhishek Banerjee, Rahul Gandhi going to meet in the national capital. What's happening?
9: In fact, the meeting could be even underway or, you know, likely to happen shortly, is what I've been told. Mamata Banerjee's faction is also looking at legal options, Padmaja, while the rebel faction has also made it very clear. They've, in fact, gone through the whole TMC constitution. They've gone through TMC's bylaws and laws. And they're saying that they want to be away from the party's leadership because the party was not functioning according to the constitution of the TMC. So there's a lot of legal options that are being explored. But Sushmita Dev's resignation is a shocker because, you know, we spoke to her 3 days ago, and she was extremely critical of the MPs who are basically speaking against Mamata Banerjee. And if you look at her resignation letter, she makes it a point to say that, you know, she just is resigning from the party membership. She's not really given any reasons as yet. Even when she resigned from the Congress party, she did not make it very bitter. She was one of those people who had a very cordial exit from the Congress. Of course, it was bitter at some level, but she made it very clear that it will be on very decent terms. But the fact that, you know, Mamata Banerjee went out of her way to give Rajya Sabha seat to Sushmita Dev, and Sushmita Dev also put in her best, you know, traveling across Northeast India, working to expand the party's footprint in Meghalaya, Tripura, and of course in Assam, which she tried. But of course, you know, there were limitations to the TMC's growth in Assam. But now she's resigned. Even as the rebel faction continues to grow, I'm told that they are inching towards the 20 number that they have claimed, and it's only going to get easier from here on for them.
7: Absolutely. And what are the reasons that you're hearing, Vasudha? Because this, like you said, I remember just a couple of days ago, Sushmita Dev was on NDTV on the Southern View talking about how this kind of rebellion, this leaving Didi at a critical time like this, is not expected. What changed? And may I just mention that news break by Aishwarya, the fact that she's going to be meeting Himanta Biswa Sarma today as well.
9: That's right. You know, Himanta Biswa Sarma is in Delhi, and we are told that, you know, she could also be, meeting the vice president. Abhishek Banerjee is meeting Rahul Gandhi even as all of this is happening. And, when I spoke to Sushmita Padmaja, she was very clear that she was critical of the MPs who are bad-mouthing Mamata Banerjee. She said that, there was a problem within the party, but then there are also solutions. She did not, seem like she was quitting the party, but she was also not in India at that point of time. And it is clear that she had, in some ways, she had those multiple voices in her head, and she was considering those options at the same time, making it clear that she doesn't make a public spectacle out of this, like last time she didn't make one. A lot of these MPs, are feeling compelled to look out for themselves, even as a large portion of the TMC resigns and, you know, joins the rival gang.
7: You know, and in the Rajya Sabha, one of the very dignified, one of the very strong voices of the Trinamool as well, was believed to be a part of the youth brigade of the Trinamool Congress, one of the very educated, with, of course, a political lineage. Santosh Mohandev, her father, a very, very strong political lineage that she also has, expelled the Trinamool Congress leader Riju Datta, who has been having many days of being vindicated all of this while, also joins us on the broadcast. What do you make of this? On a serious note, Riju Datta, why Sushmita Dev? Somebody who had been brought into the Rajya Sabha, was given a very prominent voice. Why do you think that she has resigned?
10: See, that Sushmita Dev can give the exact details, but what I know, because I'm personally very close to her, because we were in the same party for a very long time, she was also disrespected. She was also disrespected. She was disrespected. She was targeted, and she was sidelined, and she was asked to do Assam. And even in the Rajya Sabha, this quizmaster, who is a man Friday of Abhishek Banerjee, has always had this high-handedness that Rajya Sabha is his paternal property, and he has always treated his fellow MPs as labors. And all this has been brewing for a very long time. Sushmita Di comes from a strong political lineage. She was a youth Congress leader, national leader, and she joined Trinamool Congress and she became an MP. And under her leadership, Trinamool Congress right now has one MLA in Assam. So imagine, why is she being forced to resign from this party?
7: No, disrespected how? You know, many would argue with Derek O'Brien being the face of the Trinamool in the Rajya Sabha, he had given her ample space as well. How are you saying she was disrespected? How and by who?
10: She has been disrespected by the Rajya Sabha leader. She has been disrespected by the National General Secretary of the Trinamool Congress. She was never heard. Her voice was never heard. When

0: she used to call, as far as I know, she can delve into the details, when she used to call Bengal for advice on Assam, rather than talking to the general secretary of the party, she has to talk to his PA. Years and years, she was not given any support, but somehow, out of guts and gumption, she somehow managed to let one guy win as an MLA from Assam on a Trinamool Congress ticket. The whole credit goes to Sushmita Dev. Did any Trinamool Congress leader campaign in Assam? No. It was me and Sagarika Ghosh who was sent to Assam to launch the party manifesto. And then it was all Sushmita Dev. Now, why is she resigning? Because she knows that Assam was sidelined by Trinamool Congress. Assam was not looked after by Trinamool Congress. And she, being a daughter of Assam, see, her first priority is Assam. So if she can help Assam in any way, and if the first step of that is resigning from Trinamool Congress, then so be it.
1: Okay, in fact, we have access to, on NDTV, we have access the resignation letter of Sushmita Dev. And I want to quickly read it out for our viewers. It says it is addressed to the chairman, who's also the vice president, Sri CP Radhakrishnan, Rajya Sabha, Honorable Chairman, Rajya Sabha Parliament House. I hereby resign from the membership of the Rajya Sabha, which may please be accepted with immediate effect. I convey my sincere gratitude to Your Excellency, Honorable Deputy Chairman, and all functionaries of the Rajya Sabha Secretariat, extending all help and cooperation during my tenure as a member of the Rajya Sabha. So the resignation letter, she's resigned from the primary membership of the Trinamool. She has resigned from the Rajya Sabha. Over to you, Vasudha.
2: Well, very interesting, Padmasha. In fact, only 3 days ago when I spoke to Sushmita Dev, when she spoke to NDTV, she said that, you know, she was very critical of the MPs who were basically, speaking against Mamata Banerjee. And she said this very interesting thing. She said, if only TMC had won, the same MPs would be rejoicing and they would be fighting over cabinet portfolios and the whole situation has changed. But she didn't say that there was no issue within the party. She said all issues have to be sorted and there are ways and forums to discuss that. What I'm told is that Hemanta Biswa Sarma, the Chief Minister of Assam, might have also had some role in advising her on, you know, her future, on her own future. Sushmita Dev has given a lot to the TMC. She's somebody who broke away from the Congress party because she had problems with the way Gaurav Gogoi was working and the way Congress leadership was giving him that kind of importance. She felt that there was no future for her in the party, after which she, you know, was given the mantle of improving the TMC's leadership, footprint in the northeastern state. She started with Tripura, Meghalaya, and she also tried in Assam. And after that, of course, she was working in Kolkata. She was made the Rajya Sabha MP. And here she was a street fighter, you know, as somebody who covers the parliament. Every time, a TMC MPs, stood up to speak and, there were voices against that person, it was Sushmita Dev.
1: Okay, and we have got the first picture, Vasudha, just to put you on hold, just to interrupt you, sorry, for a second. We'll put that out in just a second. We've got the first image of Sushmita Dev, former Rajya Sabha MP, with the Chief Minister of Assam, Hemanta Biswa Sarma. Plenty of smiles going around there. And as we speak, Abhishek Banerjee is meeting with Rahul Gandhi at Das Janpath. And at the same time, we have a picture also of Sushmita Dev meeting with Hemanta Biswa Sarma. What a study in contrast. On the one hand, an effort to try and rally the opposition together. And there it is. There you see the first picture. Sushmita Dev. Sushmita Dev, who has been a member of parliament actually from Assam as well, now was a member of parliament in the Rajya Sabha from the Trinamool Congress, had historically enjoyed good relations. Shrasi is here with us. Let me quickly bring in her and Aishwarya as well on this to comment on these first pictures. Very, very important. Many smiles going around and how much things change in a matter of just a few days. 2nd of June is the last tweet from Sushmita Dev on her social media profile, where she has co-tweeted Mamata Banerjee saying good tweet with a heart emoji. And today here she is with Hemanta Biswa Sarma. First thoughts, and ironically, since so many comparisons are being made, if Shrasi is still here with us, Shrasi, and you would have covered this, remember when people keep talking about the Maharashtra model being replicated in West Bengal, even that Maharashtra had a Guwahati connect. And here we see a Guwahati connect with Sushmita Dev as well. All the MLAs from Maharashtra had flown to Guwahati, stayed there for a month. And now you have Sushmita Dev with the Assam Chief Minister. Shrasi.
3: And this clearly signals at political equations being realigned with the BJP. If Sushmita Dev is seen right after her resignation, not

not just from the Trinamool Congress, but also the Rajya Sabha membership of the Trinamool Congress, and then meeting Himanta Biswa Sarma in the national capital. This clearly hints at Sushmita

0: Trinamool Congress and ask them what went down in that meeting, what was discussed on the table. But the Trinamool Congress was absolutely tight-lipped because there were only limited people who were there present with the former Chief Minister of West Bengal while she was meeting Sonia Gandhi. But no information was passed on to the media about that discussion. And now Rahul Gandhi is meeting Abhishek Banerjee. Of course, this hints at a larger political strategy that is being chalked out by the Trinamool Congress in the face of it after losing immense support from within the party. Because in the Rajya Sabha, they have around 13 MPs and Shukinder Shekhar Roy has already resigned. Sushmita Dev has now stepped down. So, of course, the number games are rapidly changing for the Trinamool Congress almost every day in the parliament. And ahead of the monsoon sessions, this could be
1: absolutely
0: a big setback for the Trinamool Congress because it proudly used to call itself the second largest party inside the parliament after the Congress. And this is, of course, going to be a very, very important news development that is coming in from New Delhi.
1: In fact, let me cut straight across to Aishwarya Jain because, you know, Shreyasi just mentioned that political calculation is there being done, not just by the Trinamool, but all of the India bloc. INDIA is trying to get its act together before the monsoon session, but plenty of strategizing there by the BJP as well. And you're right outside Himanta Biswa Sarma's Delhi residence, where I believe that meeting is still taking place. So what's the strategy now? Aishwarya, over to you.
2: Well, certainly, for the last 5 minutes, I've seen few leaders also going inside the residence of Himanta Biswa Sarma here in the national capital. The meeting is taking place right here. You can see just behind me the residence of Himanta Biswa Sarma, where Sushmita Dev arrived a while back. And, you know, those visuals are from the residence where you can see that smile of Sushmita Dev alongside with Himanta Biswa Sarma. And it is, of course, you know, many of the other MPs, as being claimed by the rebel MPs, who are in touch with the NDA, the Bharatiya Janata Party, clearly stating that they are welcome to their faction as well. But after Shukendu Shekhar Roy, it was Shukendu Shekhar Roy who clearly stated that there are many MPs who are not very much happy with the Trinamool Congress, and the numbers will go both in the Lok Sabha and Rajya Sabha, and that will increase. And certainly, that's what is happening day after day. We have seen almost 20 or 21 MPs being claimed by the Lok Sabha MP faction of the Trinamool rebel MPs, and now it is in the Rajya Sabha after Shukendu Shekhar Roy. In the Rajya Sabha, of course, the second Rajya Sabha MP from the Trinamool Congress resigning and quitting. So certainly here at Himanta Biswa Sarma's residence, the meeting is still underway as far as Sushmita Dev is concerned. She's right here at the residence of Assam Chief Minister. And from here, what we have been told is that she will proceed to the Rajya Sabha Secretary to tender her resignation formally.
1: All right, let me just put this whole thing into context for our viewers for just a second. Why is this timing extremely important? All of you have heard, of course, about the meeting of INDIA that took place at the beginning of this week, the meeting that took place between Sonia Gandhi and Mamata Banerjee yesterday, the meeting between Abhishek Banerjee and Rahul Gandhi that takes place even as we speak. But there is one very important date that all of us must focus on. It is the 18th of June. What is happening on the 18th of June? For one, the budget session of the West Bengal Assembly is going to take place, and on the same day, voting is going to take place for Rajya Sabha seats across the country as well. In context of those Rajya Sabha seats, there are several places where members, nominees, candidates of INDIA Alliance are finding themselves in a bit of a jam, most notably, of course, in Madhya Pradesh and in Jharkhand. In Madhya Pradesh, the entire controversy around Meenakshi Natarajan, the three seats the BJP feels, it may get uncontested now. So, as far as that is concerned, at noon, a delegation of the Congress is going to meet the Election Commission. That's happening on the one hand, where the India Alliance find itself embattled. And on the other, it's almost, Shreyasi, as if there is sort of a guerrilla tactic which is being employed by the rebels of the Trinamool Congress, one after the other. First, you had the legislators, then you had the Lok Sabha MPs, and now you've got Rajya Sabha MPs. Are you hearing of more names, Shreyasi, especially from the Rajya Sabha, who may also tender their resignation over the next few days?
0: Absolutely, Padmaja. There are names that are making rounds, not just from the Rajya Sabha, but also from the Lok Sabha, who are likely to join the rebel faction. The lobbying hasn't stopped. And what we did understand after speaking to Shatabdi Roy, who is the deputy leader,

0: Leader of the Trinamool Congress in the Lok Sabha and has decided to extend support to the NDA as a separate faction of the Trinamool Congress. She very clearly said that, you know, when she reached Bhupendra Yadav's residence in New Delhi on Monday, when these quick developments were happening in the national capital, she was surprised to see many of her colleagues there. And she said that, you know, we did not gather with a previous, time and venue. It wasn't pre-decided. But when I reached there, I saw so many of my colleagues, because each of us were talking to each other, and one MP told the other one, you know, we are going to New Delhi, we are meeting, and that is how this entire faction was born out of the Trinamool Congress on Monday, led by Kakoli Ghosh Dostidar, a veteran Trinamool Congress MP, and of course one of the closest aide of Mamata Banerjee. On the other hand, even last night I spoke to Sukhinder Shekhar Roy. He seemed very busy. He said, I'm very busy even though I've quit politics. He said, I'm not going to be joining any political party. I don't want to be part of politics anymore. I am just now an aam aadmi like everyone else in the country. I'm not a politician anymore. But of course, the equations are being realigned in the national capital. Things have not settled. There is changes that are happening every day. And of course, with Sushmita Dev meeting Himanta Biswa Sarma in the national capital, only hints at how this faction that is breaking off from the Trinamool Congress is now joining hands with the BJP, either joining them in person or extending it externally to them. But nonetheless, the support for BJP-led NDA is only growing from within the Trinamool Congress, which also hints at how the party supremo, Mamata Banerjee, is losing grip on her own leaders within the party. And at a time when she's in New Delhi, such, political developments, of course, speaks volumes about the Trinamool Congress's political future.
1: Absolutely. And look at this. When we were going into elections in those five states, Mamata Banerjee had famously said that after this, I'm going to be heading to Delhi and Narendra Modi is going to be unseated in 2029. Today, Prime Minister Modi completes his term, or rather, he has now become the longest serving Prime Minister of India as of today. And the Trinamool Congress and the opposition find themselves in a bit of a jam, in a bit of a disarray. This will continue to be our top focus on the other side of a very quick break. Don't go anywhere. It's a fast developing story, and Team NDTV is right on top of it. See you in a minute.

0: हर पल बनाओ केसरी त्योहार। विमल बोलो जुबान केसरी।
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4: Landed in the beautiful state of Andhra Pradesh, which has no shortage of its own superstars, and that's why it's our pleasure to be joined today on NDTV by Pawan Kalyan, the Deputy Chief Minister of Andhra Pradesh. Good to have you, sir. You were recently denied permission, sir, on Telangana Formation Day.
5: I think somehow they're scared. Otherwise, there is no need for them to deny permission.
4: Is the India bloc, you know, up on its last legs?
5: I had seen in my family, they were very strong supporters of Congress. As long as Indira Gandhiji was, even to an extent Rajiv Gandhiji was there, they could see slowly, but the disconnect started because of their policies. I really expected some kind of a greater understanding when this man, Mr. Rahul Gandhi, if I go and meet people, that gives me a very entire greater understanding, greater depth. But I felt after walking from Kanyakumari to Kashmir, and the way he understood, he made, then I said he has become more shallow.
4: You know, it was genuinely a first day, first show kind of perfect political storm for Vijay. What went through your mind when you saw it unfold?
5: I came into politics in 2007, and from then... Two decades.
4: Yeah, amazing.
5: And it was a tough journey for me. And sometimes I felt like giving up. Sometimes I feel like, why the hell I was in politics. I wish I could have such kind of smooth journey like Mr. Vijay. In that way, I said, okay, I was envious.
4: Yeah. You have a good relationship with the BJP and especially with Prime Minister Modi.
5: This man is the future of our country. Hmm. And we need it.
6: 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Conversations with the biggest names in tech and AI.

0: 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If it's shaping the future, you'll see it here first. The Tesla Model Y. This is Tech 360. 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
5: Your friend said, "Yeah, Lily." 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
6: What seems settled for me is unfinished business. So I rewind, I pause, I reflect, I dig, until what's buried stands up to be counted. Breaking ground, not just headlines, the meaning behind them. This is Breaking Ground with me, Vedika Sood.
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21: Well, listen, breaking news coming in from the war. Let's take you through it. An important update coming in at this hour. We're understanding that multiple explosions have rocked Iran's Keshem Island as the U.S. has struck the southern part of Iran. The U.S. strikes have occurred in Iran after a crash of the Army Apache helicopter. The U.S. has launched Operation Self-Defense. These are the strikes that the U.S. has launched against Iran. That's the latest update coming in from the war as we understand that multiple explosions have now been heard in Iran's Keshem Island. The U.S. has struck the southern part of Iran. It struck Iran after the crash of its Army Apache helicopter. The U.S. has now launched the self-defense strikes against Iran. Well, my colleague Pradeep Datta joins us on the broadcast with the latest updates coming in. You know, Pradeep, an important update coming in from Iran where multiple explosions have now been heard. Walk us through the details. What exactly has happened in Iran?
22: Yes, you rightly said that after this Apache helicopter was brought down off course of

You're watching Breaking Ground on Vedika Sood. A quick check on the headlines at the top of the hour. Mamata Banerjee's control over TMC weakens further. Sushmita Dev quits as TMC MP from Rajya Sabha meets Hemanta Biswa Sarma in the national capital. The big question is she headed to the BJP? TMC in tatters, party top brass in Delhi. TMC's Abhishek Banerjee meets Rahul Gandhi in the national capital. His meet comes a day after Mamata Banerjee met with Sonia Gandhi. Karnataka Chief Minister D.K. Sivakumar heads to the national capital to meet high command. Unhappy State Minister Krishnabai Ragauda is already in the national capital. D.K.'s Congress high command meeting amid portfolio row.

Tamil Nadu Chief Minister Vijay will be in the national capital to attend the Niti Aayog meeting. Vijay to meet the Gandhis at 6 o'clock this evening. Vijay had skipped his meeting with the Gandhis the last time he was in Delhi. Prime Minister Modi surpasses Nehru's record as longest continuously serving elected Prime Minister. India world leaders he praises on Modi NDA to meet in Delhi today to celebrate Modi's achievements. Air travel set to get costlier. Aviation turbine fuel prices hiked again. Prices up by 10%, pushing jet fuel cost to around 115 rupees per litre. US-Iran war deepens further. Iran strikes US bases in Gulf after attacks over Apache chopper downing. Bahrain activates air raid sirens. Kuwait intercepts incoming aerial threats.

0: Well, the churn within the Trinamool Congress has intensified. It's over to Padmaja for the latest.
1: Thanks very much, Vedika. And again, fast-paced developments taking place in West Bengal, where the latest resignation to rock the Trinamool Congress has been of Rajya Sabha MP Sushmita Deb. And the pictures you see on your screen right now are of the former Rajya Sabha MP at the house of Assam Chief Minister Himanta Biswa Sarma. And of course, a long association that Sushmita Deb has had with the state. She has been an MLA from the state. She has also, by the way, been in charge of the Trinamool Congress in Assam. The Trinamool did open its account in Assam in the assembly elections there. But in a shock resignation, she has put in her papers, not just from the Rajya Sabha, but also the primary membership of the Trinamool Congress. Why is that? Now, sources have told NDTV, in fact, all of my colleagues, Vasudha Venugopal, Shreyasi, Aishwarya, Gargi Rawat, who have spoken to their sources within the party, saying, in fact, speaking to Gargi Rawat, the Trinamool Congress source said that they are not really sure of the future of the Trinamool Congress. Being a career politician, that is why Sushmita Deb has chosen to resign. Let me cut straight across to Team NDTV, which is joining us live now. We have Vasudha Venugopal, our political editor, live with us, along with Aishwarya Jain and Shreyasi, keeping an eye on what's happening in Delhi and Kolkata, respectively. But let me cut across to Aishwarya first, because I believe that is where all the action is right now. Is Sushmita Deb still in a meeting with the Assam Chief Minister? You're right outside his Delhi residence, Aishwarya. What more are you hearing? Are more leaders coming in?
2: Well, that's right. The meeting is still underway here at the residence of Himanta Biswa Sarma, Assam Chief Minister, here in the national capital. And Sushmita Deb, after resigning, went straight to the residence of Himanta Biswa Sarma. Over here, just behind me, you can see the residence here of Assam Chief Minister. And I saw a few leaders of the Assam Bharatiya Janata Party unit also walking in as the meeting still is underway. Himanta Biswa Sarma and Sushmita Deb was seen in those visuals sitting and speaking. What we are also learning is that after this meeting, Sushmita Deb will be heading to the Rajya Sabha Secretariat to tender her resignation officially, as far as her Rajya Sabha her Rajya Sabha candidature is concerned. Certainly, it is very important to understand that Shukendu Shekhar Roy, who earlier hinted that there are more Rajya Sabha MPs who will be quitting, and they are continuously in touch with these with the MPs, both from the Rajya Sabha and from the Lok Sabha. And the numbers in Lok Sabha, as all were speaking, that the rebel MPs clearly claiming was 2021, day by day the resignations are coming in. Sushmita Deb is of course a big jolt for the Trinamool Congress, who was very vocal on behalf of Trinamool Congress Supremo Mamata Banerjee. Had been voicing against the Modi-led government, but in the past few months she was completely silent as far as her critic is concerned. After the West Bengal polls, if we see her public appearances or her social media post as well, she was not very much active over there. And now certainly after the rebel MPs from the Lok Sabha met here on one side in Delhi, it is resignation, and now it is Sushmita Deb, who also had quit from all the posts of the Trinamool Congress and also tendered a resignation from the Rajya Sabha as well. The meeting is still underway here at the residence of Himanta Biswa Sarma, and as we all know for the fact that Himanta Biswa Sarma has to leave for an all-important NDA meeting at Bharat Mandapam at 3 p.m. Before that, certainly it would be, Himanta Biswa Sarma, leaving alongside with Sushmita Deb. As I mentioned, Sushmita Deb will be going to Rajya Sabha Secretariat to tender her resignation formally as far as her Rajya Sabha candidature is concerned.
1: In fact, NDTV has accessed the resignation letter as well, which has been sent to the Vice President and the Chairman of the Rajya Sabha, saying very clearly, I tender my resignation. Thank you very much for the guidance that you have given me all of this while. A very terse, short letter that you have also seen, which has been sent to the TMC leadership as well. The million-dollar question right now, Shreyasi, is why? What is the reason?
3: Well, Padmaja, what we have understood speaking to the rebel faction of the Trinamool Congress, both the MLAs as well as the MPs, they want to be aligned with the centre, something that has not happened here within the Trinamool Congress, because when the Trinamool Congress was in power in West Bengal, the state and the centre was always at loggerheads. The state, boycotted the central schemes, the development funds that came in. The centre had blocked development funds, saying there was large-scale irregularities that had been flagged by the secretaries of various departments at the behest of the Trinamool Congress government here in West Bengal. But now what we understand, the MPs, the MLAs are saying that, look, here for the next 5 years, the BJP is in power in West Bengal. We are elected public representatives and we are answerable to the people of West Bengal. And if the BJP is now going to be looking at a double engine development here in West Bengal, we have to work alongside the BJP as well as the state government of West Bengal, which is being headed by Shubhendu Adhikari. And we cannot take a different stand as the Trinamool Congress has been so far. And we want development to happen. We want those central funds to be allocated to the MP lads here, to the MLA funds here in the state of West Bengal, so that we can work for the development of the people. Because what essentially happened right after the results was a massive public outrage that was seen, including when National General Secretary Abhishek Banerjee went to South 24 Parganas. He was attacked by the public with eggs, with stones, with shoes. And that kind of gives the larger picture about how a regime change has also exposed the kind of regimental work that was being done by the Trinamool Congress, the kind of corruption that we have been reporting, where cut money is being returned in open fields here in West Bengal. Leaders are being targeted. Councillors are being taken behind bars because of extortion charges. So this has put the public representatives in a very awkward situation, where they are not being able to toe the anti-centre line anymore of the Trinamool Congress. But
1: and there's more news coming in, because the other million-dollar question was, what happens next to all of these leaders? And Aishwarya, I believe, has more information on this. Would there be a merger of the rebels? What would these individual MPs do? You have more information about the next step of Sushmita Dev. Over to you, Aishwarya.

0: Okay, I think Aishwarya's audio, we are having a bit of an issue over there. We'll try and get back to Aishwarya. But the big story that he's breaking right now is sources are telling NDTV's Aishwarya Jain that Sushmita Dev is going to join the BJP. She has, remember, been in the Congress earlier. She has represented the Congress in the Lok Sabha from Assam. She was also the chief of the Mahila Morcha. She has been the president of the Congress Mahila Morcha. Then she shifted to the Trinamool Congress. She was sent to the Rajya Sabha. From there, she has been responsible for the expansion of the Trinamool in Assam and in Tripura. And now sources are telling NDTV's Aishwarya Jain that Sushmita Dev is likely to join the BJP. And I guess it seemed almost like a given when you look at that body language of her meeting with Assam Chief Minister Himanta Biswa Sarma. We will go back again to Aishwarya. I think we have a fix on his audio now. Yes, Aishwarya, take it away.
1: Well, that's been confirmed in the meeting with Himanta Biswa Sarma, Assam Chief Minister, over here in the national capital. The Rajya Sabha MPs, particularly Shukrendu Shekhar Roy and Sushmita Dev, and more to come as being claimed by these MPs.

0: who are rebel from the Trinamool Congress will be joining the Bharatiya Janata Party. These are Rajya Sabha MPs. Of course, the future of the Lok Sabha MPs have not yet decided, because there are much more technicalities involved as to the two-third numbers of the Trinamool Congress. The numbers are not very clear as far as the Lok Sabha MPs are concerned. But these two MPs who are the Rajya Sabha MPs will be soon joining the Bharatiya Janata Party. And as we were reporting, that the number game as far as the NDA is concerned in the Rajya Sabha, that is inching closer. That is going way past the halfway mark already, and now the NDA faction increasing day by day. So certainly that's the strategy that the Bharatiya Janata Party has opted so far. The Rajya Sabha MPs who have resigned from the Trinamool Congress will be soon joining. Sushmita Dev just being confirmed to us by our sources who are inside the residence of Hemanta Biswa Sarma. The meeting is still underway, but the news which we are picking up is that Sushmita Dev, after resigning from all the posts of Trinamool Congress, will be soon heading to join the Bharatiya Janata Party.
1: In fact, again, like we've been saying, this happens at a time, Shreyasi, when Abhishek Banerjee and Rahul Gandhi are meeting at Das Janpath. The bigger story now is what happens to the Trinamool Congress in the middle of this entire exodus, one quake after another, which is hitting them. 20 out of their 28 MPs in the Lok Sabha say that we are now going to sit separately. We are a separate block. 58 of their MLAs have broken away. At least two of their Rajya Sabha MPs have broken away out of 13. Could there be a possibility? Is this what all of these talks between Sonia Gandhi and Mamata Banerjee, Abhishek Banerjee and Rahul Gandhi, are about? Could the Trinamool, as Imran Masood has suggested today, actually be on its way to merge with its parent party, the Indian National Congress?
2: Well, so far, we haven't got any hints from the Trinamool Congress about a merger, maybe an alliance of sorts to ensure that whatever little is left, they are able to save here in West Bengal and not dent the party further. But now that Sushmita Dev, Sukhinder Shekhar Roy have, resigned from their Rajya Sabha membership, that means that the total seat count here in West Bengal is 16, out of which 13 were with the Trinamool Congress and the remaining with the BJP. Now, with these two seats vacated, and we're expecting at least one more Rajya Sabha MP to resign, who was supposed to do it on Monday but hasn't made any movement so far. But we'll wait for the confirmation before breaking that news. But if that happens, that means that these leaders, if renominated for the Rajya Sabha, will win on BJP support, because of the numbers in the Vidhan Sabha now with the BJP. 207 sitting MLAs here in the Vidhan Sabha, which directly means that they will require support from the BJP to re-enter the Rajya Sabha and then extend support to the BJP inside the parliament. So this is the equation that I can see as of now immediately. But of course, those crucial meetings also happening between the Trinamool Congress and the Congress in the national capital on Monday. We saw that hug between Sonia Gandhi and Mamata Banerjee. And of course, they share also a personal equation right from the time of Gandhi, when he was the Prime Minister of the country. Mamata Banerjee was given space over here in West Bengal as one of the fiercest Congress leader before breaking off and building her own Trinamool Congress. But that personal tie between Sonia Gandhi has remained. In fact, inside her residence, there is still a photograph of Rajiv Gandhi inside her house, which she has. And that shows the kind of proximity, the kind of regard she has for the Congress. So, of course, these equations are being looked into, because the India Alliance is looking at challenging the BJP for 2029, and they can't do that without the numbers. So, of course, both the camps now are in a huddle to get the numbers right. And, of course, for the BJP, the game becomes simpler because of the kind of external support the Trinamool Congress faction is giving to them externally. Okay. And it's a sizable chunk that you cannot look away from or turn your eye away from.
1: Okay, it seems to be a day of surprises for people who were wondering who are those 20 Lok Sabha MPs. Remember, a few names you had heard so far, but a lot was up in the air about who really these 20 MPs are. We had the Trinamool also pushing back, saying, look, you haven't really revealed. These people have only about 12 to 13 MPs whose names are being revealed. they do not have the numbers. Kirti Azad spoke yesterday to my colleague Shivarur and said they do not have 20 MPs, only 30 MPs, 13 MPs' name has come up so far. And now another shock, another shocker of a name yet again. You have Shayoni Ghosh, who is in fact in the recent organizational reshuffle being named as the chief of the youth wing of the Trinamool Congress. We are learning from our sources, and this has to be a huge, huge shock, that Shayoni Ghosh, member of parliament of the Trinamool Congress, somebody remember who had gone viral during the election campaign because of the way that she was singing, engaging with the crowd, that song that she had about Aankhon Mein Kaaba, Dil Mein Madina, that song had gone viral. Apparently, she is also among the rival camp. What more can you tell us about this? Shayoni Ghosh, this has to be a surprise addition, a surprise inclusion in the list of names of the rebels. Shreyasi.
2: Absolutely. And even Kalyan Banerjee came back from New Delhi yesterday. He went to Mamata Banerjee's residence because the CID was present there. But you know, they are putting up a brave face, but nonetheless, there doesn't seem to be any olive branch that is being extended to this faction. Instead, they are being pushed away even further. You know, yesterday when Kalyan Banerjee did that press conference in New Delhi, he called these MPs double character MPs, and they are happy that they have left the party. At a time when you're grappling with numbers, you're seeing the kind of defection, you're seeing the kind of support that you're losing from your leaders.
1: Just hold on a second. Manugya and Rasnit also joining us live now. Shayoni Ghosh, Manugya, what's going on?
3: Well, yes, interestingly, Shayoni is in Delhi. She said that she's traveling, but sources tell that she's not in Calcutta, not in Bengal. Interestingly, she might be, I put it that way, is that she might be one of those signatories in that letter of where more than 20 MPs have agreed to sit in another block and not in the same place where Trinamool Congress MPs were sitting earlier in the Lok Sabha. But as and when I speak, we also need to understand that with Sushmita Dev resigning, it comes as a big setback for Trinamool Congress in the entire Northeast. And Hemant Biswa Sarma, also termed as the Chanakya of Northeast, has perhaps done the job on the day when Modi government completes 12 years. The timing of everything is very important, and we need to understand the timing has been kept a certain way when the top leadership of TMC is in Delhi, is meeting Congress. Yes. And a former Congress MP who switched loyalties to TMC has now switched loyalties to BJP, and that is Sushmita Dev.
1: All right, Sushmita Dev going to join the BJP. Shayoni Ghosh among the list of MPs in the Lok Sabha who are rebelling against Mamata Banerjee. That's what sources are telling us. And Sushmita Dev and Shukhendu Shekhar Roy both have resigned from the Rajya Sabha. Again, that million-dollar question we keep coming back to, Ratnadeep. What is the reason? What is the reason? Because 5 days ago, Sushmita Dev was hitting out at the rebel MPs, and today she has decided to quit the party altogether.
4: That's right, and that's very interesting given the fact that if you see this morning, it all started with that meeting that Sushmita Dev had with Assam Chief Minister Himanta Biswa Sarma at his residence. But remember, Himanta Biswa Sarma and Sushmita Dev, their political connection goes long back. In fact, when Himanta Biswa Sarma, when he was in the Congress, had revolted against Tarun Gogoi, among the Congress MLAs who had supported Himanta Biswa Sarma, one was Sushmita Dev. She was a Congress MLA from Silchar at that point of time. Later on, sources had also told us that before quitting Congress, Sushmita Dev did take the advice of Himanta Biswa Sarma. In fact, sources close to Sushmita Dev have earlier told us that it was in 2019, before the Lok Sabha election, that Himanta Biswa Sarma actually offered her to join the BJP and contest on a BJP ticket from the Silchar Lok Sabha constituency, which happens to be a hard Lok Sabha constituency. In fact, it was her father's Lok Sabha constituency as well. But at that point of time, she decided to stick around with the Congress. She fought that election on a Congress ticket and lost to the BJP candidate. And then we saw that switch over to Trinamool Congress, where again, some sources close to both Sushmita Dev and Himanta Biswa Sarma had earlier hinted that Himanta Biswa Sarma might have been in know of things that Sushmita Dev was moving to Trinamool Congress. Remember, on a personal level, Himanta Biswa Sarma also enjoyed a very good rapport with Mamata Banerjee herself. And now, But we see that this decision, before she sent out that resignation letter, she had met Himanta Biswa Sarma.

0: therefore, Himanta Biswa Sarma clearly is part of the decisions that Sushmita Dev has taken, not only now, but perhaps in the last one decade, as far as her political career is concerned.
1: All right, and in fact, more and more news coming in. We are going to put out the names as and when this confirmation comes in. But like Manugya had already mentioned, Aishwarya, many, many MPs and MPs whose names you would not ordinarily guess as a rebel from Didi are now suddenly cropping up in the national capital. Himanta Biswa Sarma is in the national capital. You've got a very crucial meeting between Didi and Sonia Gandhi that took place yesterday. Abhishek Banerjee meeting Rahul Gandhi in the national capital. And guess what? It seems like a bit of an ambush also being planned in the national capital. More names, Aishwarya.
2: Well, certainly. And who is the Chanakya for Bharatiya Janata Party? Certainly, the name which is emerging at the top right now for the BJP is Himanta Biswa Sarma, because he is in talks with the rebel Trinamool Congress MPs. And one by one, the names clearly emerging. What we are also hearing is that after Shaini Ghosh, it is Mala Roy who can also tender her resignation. And the number is 20, something that has been confirmed. And the list is with Himanta Biswa Sarma for sure. It is, of course, the Bharatiya Janata Party waiting for everyone to assemble in the national capital before the Lok Sabha Speaker Om Birla calls them. Remember, the letter has already been given to the Lok Sabha Secretary.

0: rebel TMC MPs list have been handed over, for the sources clearly indicating to the Assam Chief Minister. And currently, more MPs would be formally submitting that resignation. But all that process should get over before going in a group to meet the Lok Sabha Speaker is something that the Bharatiya Janata Party is forming strategy now. The meeting that we are all focusing as far as Sushmita Dev is concerned, that is still underway here at the residence of Assam Chief Minister in Delhi.
1: You know, and somebody who knows the way, since you spoke of Chanakya Aishwarya, somebody who knows the way Hemanta Biswa Sarma functions is Manugya. In fact, many in the TMC would be wondering till what time is Hemanta Biswa Sarma in New Delhi? When is he leaving for Guwahati? Earlier, the Shiv Sena, since everyone keeps talking about the Mumbai model, the Shiv Sena model, earlier when it was the Shiv Sena breaking away, there was the Guwahati Hemanta factor. And again now, what more are you learning? How many more? Because again, remember, it is this crucial number. 28 MPs in the Lok Sabha that the Trinamool Congress has. Two-thirds means that they need about 19. So far, about 13 names had come out in the public. The Trinamool hit back saying they don't have the numbers, they are only bluffing. And now several surprise candidates, several surprise names also cropping up. Are there more such surprise names we will hear of till the time Hemanta is in Delhi? Manugya.
2: Well, location is immaterial. If I know exactly how Hemanta Biswa Sarma works, then I could term it that if you've seen Mahabharata, the war that took place in Kurukshetra, and there was Lord Vishnu who was giving Gyan to Arjun at that time and also explained on how to fight it out in the battleground. But also, interestingly, Krishna was the one who was seeing both Kauravas and the Pandavas. And that's the interesting part of this battle, where Hemanta Biswa Sarma knows exactly how BJP, AGP, Congress, AIDUF, all other parties operate in Assam, but it's not limited to Assam. Interestingly, he has extremely good network in the rest of the country and primarily in West Bengal and several parts of Northeast, and that is what is being seen in present times also. Remember the election of the Vice President Jagdeep Dhankar. That meeting started in Darjeeling, where even there were political leaders from the state leadership of TMC, Jagdeep Dhankar, as well as Hemanta Biswa Sarma, who were present at that time. And when I say that he perhaps is the Krishna of the entire battle going on in that region, I would not be mincing words in explaining that this is exactly how it was planned to be. And one after the other, there will be more resignations on way, both from Rajya Sabha and might be some from Lok Sabha, who might not resign, but of course part ways with paper in writing. Imagine Dev Adhikari, the actor who was elected as a member of parliament from Midnapur district by Trinamool Congress, handpicked by TMC leadership, and has now put in writing that he wants to be a part of the Kakoli Ghosh Dastida team. This itself speaks volumes on how Hemanta Biswa Sarma, the Krishna of that region and the Chanakya of the East, is operating in that way. However, it's the top BJP leadership in Delhi also that has been monitoring it. It is not a one-person game, but an entire state of affairs and the party leadership that has been monitoring it discreetly.
1: You know, since so many analogies are now being put out, it's not the BJP alone which is, you know, talking in these analogies. Even the Trinamool has said that like Abhimanyu, Abhishek Banerjee, Mamata Banerjee are being circled in a fashion, and all of the enemies of West Bengal are trying to bring them down. Be that as it may, one thing is for sure, this definitely is war. Who comes out on tops in the end? And in fact, sources are telling NDTV also that one of the reasons that Sushmita Dev decided to eventually step away from the Trinamool Congress is because, being a career politician, Ratnadeep, she felt that there wasn't really any certainty about the future of the Trinamool Congress itself. I'm a career politician. That's what sources close to Sushmita Dev are telling NDTV. I'm a career politician and I am not sure what the future of the Trinamool Congress really is. And coming from an insider, these have to be ominous words for the TMC. Ratnadeep.
3: Absolutely. And if you look at after joining TMC and after she became a Rajya Sabha member, she was primarily given charge of spreading the party in the Northeast. And if you look at that, she was made in charge of the party for Assam and Tripura elections. In Tripura elections, the party really tried to make a dent but could not make much of inroads. And in Assam, although the Trinamool Congress has a lone MLA in the state legislative

0: assembly, let me tell you, in all likelihood, that lone MLA will also shift over to another opposition party in Assam assembly. So all is not well in terms of the Trinamool organization beyond Bengal. And Sushmita Dev, somewhere, as you rightly pointed out, is a career politician. So apart from being a member of Raj Sabha, within the Trinamool Congress, apart from being party spokesperson and, you know, take part on TV debates or national debates, she really didn't have much of organizational work within the Northeast, given the fact that the party had remained very limited in Northeast. The party, remember, is still the main opposition party in Meghalaya. But what we are hearing, that very soon maybe the Trinamool Congress MLAs in Meghalaya might also switch over to some other parties. So that will be another interesting thing to look at. So this is a bit of breaking news that Ratnadeep is getting us,
1: that there is rumblings already in the Trinamool and other states other than West Bengal as well, in Assam, in Meghalaya. Are the Trinamool MLAs also there looking for alternatives? Let me bring in Aishwarya Jain on this. And again, like we've been telling our viewers, this is about the bigger picture. Remember, today is a day when Narendra Modi becomes the longest serving Prime Minister of India. We're coming to you at a time when the next Lok Sabha elections are just about 3 years, less than 3 years away. And we're coming at a time when INDI, before this round of elections, was saying that they are going to unseat Narendra Modi. Mamata Banerjee had said, I'm going to shift to the center and that is going to be the end of Narendra Modi. Rahul Gandhi spoke just at the beginning of this week and said that there is an institutional revolt going to happen against Narendra Modi and that is going to spell the end of him. And yet here we are, where the opposition parties finding themselves in disarray. The Congress wondering what is going to happen in the Rajya Sabha elections in Jharkhand, in Madhya Pradesh. The Trinamool Congress wondering what's going to happen to them in West Bengal, in Assam, in Meghalaya. And the DMK already writing in and telling Aishwarya, telling the Lok Sabha Speaker, we don't even want to sit with the Congress in the next session. In fact, on a side note, it's going to be quite a nightmare for the Speaker to figure out the seating arrangements in the next session. DMK doesn't want to sit with Congress. Trinamool rebels want to sit separately from the main party. So if you put this in the big picture, this is a much, much bigger national story. It's not just about one state. It is about the entire political equation being rewritten. Narendra Modi and the BJP on one side and the entire opposition on the other.
2: Well, the dynamics of the Lok Sabha is going to change certainly because of the kind of churnings that are happening in the India bloc. Just few kilometers away from where I'm reporting right now, I'm in Chanakyapuri area, and the other venue of that high-profile meeting, Abhishek Banerjee, Rahul Gandhi meeting, just few kilometers away. So certainly, when it is Abhishek Banerjee, it is Mamata Banerjee hugging Sonia Gandhi in that particular meeting with when the India bloc meeting was chaired, it was certainly the you know, messaging that was given, that the entire India bloc is one. But underneath that, it was their own MPs that were shifting their goalposts from one to other. The Rajya Sabha MPs, now what we are hearing, is joining the Bharatiya Janata Party. Of course, the bigger picture certainly will be changing. The NDA wants 2/3 of their majority to pass important legislative bills, the constitutional amendments that they wanted to bring in as far as the deal limitation is concerned, but they are still 17 or 16 shots if we you know, include all the MPs of the DMK, the fraction from the TMC, the other smaller parties, including the BJD, YSR, CP as well. But it is the NDA which is thinking that there would be voting when it will come to bringing the delimitation. The source have clearly informed to us that they will be bringing in the upcoming session the delimitation bill, and they wanted to get it passed. So whether it is happening, you know, perhaps to pass constitutional amendments to bring that majority in the Lok Sabha. But clearly, the India bloc clearly is muzzled right now. They are not very, very much. They are not very much confident of their own numbers. Let me quickly show, because there are some movement that are happening. A few of the cars are right now moving outside the residence of Assam Chief Minister Hemanta Biswa Sarma. Sushmita Dev, they're coming out from the residence of Assam Chief Minister Hemanta Biswa Sharma after tendering her resignation. Sushmita Dev, there on your screen, the visuals. Sushmita, ma'am, what led to the resignation? There you can see Sushmita Dev just stepping out of the residence of Hemanta Biswa Sharma, Assam Chief Minister. That meeting lasted for almost 1 hour or so. We'll. Led to the resignation from the Trinamool Congress and what happened in that particular meeting with the Assam.
3: Ma'am, Hindi mein bata dijiye, aapne aaj istifa diya hai Rajya Sabha ki sadasyata se, kya wajah rahi hai?
4: देखिए मैंने मैंने इस्तीफा दिया है सिर्फ राज्यसभा से नहीं पर ऑल इंडिया तृणमूल कांग्रेस से एंड दैट इज द प्रिंसिपल थिंग टू डू और मैं आप लोगों से डिटेल में प्रेस मीट करूंगी ऑन आई होप देखिए मैं ये सिर्फ उम्मीद कर सकती हूँ कि मुझे राजनीति करने का और एक जनप्रतिनिधि होने का मौका भविष्य में मिलेगा सो नेक्स्ट जो स्टेप्स होंगे मैं आप लोगों को जरूर बताऊंगी
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4: 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That's not the right way to do it because the family background I have and the upbringing I have never stayed in one party and served another party.
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2: Are you joining the BJP?
4: मेरे को दो तीन दिन फारिक रहने दो. You know, let me be on a few days sabbatical. That's all I.
2: Ma'am, you are going to submit your resignation to the vice president?
4: It's already been done. किसने पूछा था?
3: Someone, OP से वो.
2: So there you heard from Sushmita Dev over
6: here. This more on state politics, Assam politics.
4: See, I am a politician with an electoral background. Although I've lost an election, no doubt about it. And I'm an organization person, but I don't know what exactly I will do. I also need some time to think. But I think that Assam is my state. But I'm grateful. That after all, when MLAs vote for you, it's the people of Bengal who give me a chance to be a Rajya Sabha MP. I'm grateful to the people of Bengal, but I'll need to do some thinking.
7: Ma'am, you are meeting some more leaders.
4: No, I'm going to Assam to meet my mother.
2: Kirti Azad and Kalyan Banerjee has been stating that, you know, these MPs who won from the election of symbol of the Trinamool Congress, they should first join the Bharatiya Janata Party, fight the elections, and then they can be in the parliament.
4: Who said this?
2: Kalyan Banerjee and Kirti Azad both in the press.
4: Let them say. Unko bhi to kuch bolna hai na, bechare chup kyun rahenge.
7: But what has been the biggest reason, ma'am? What has been the biggest reason that you actually?
4: See, I am not going to. Reasons are my own. The decision is my own. I don't have anyone to blame, and I don't want to say anything.
3: Hindu ji ne jab istifa diya, to unhone usme likha nepotism, corruption. टीएमसी की बहुत सारी गलतियां उन्होंने बताई. आपने अपने रिजिग्नेशन में कोई रीजन मेंशन नहीं
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9: They've clearly stating it is my personal decision. I will decide which party, which political seat or what, which house I will continue to be in. It is a democratic nation. It is my personal decision and I have the right.
4: In a free country, in a democracy, to decide which party I will go to and what kind of politics I will do and whether I will do politics or not. It's my decision. So I don't need anybody's validation. And I will not speak against anybody in the Trinamool or any other party.
7: Are you joining BJP?
4: I haven't.
7: Do you have any offer from the BJP?
4: See, I come from the region of Barak Valley in Assam. Today, whatever recognition I have got is because I first won as the chairperson MLA Lok Sabha from the Congress. People of Barak Valley gave me this chance, which is in the state of Assam. I would like to serve the people of state of Assam. Dada more guide. So, I came to meet him. अभी तो देख, आज सुबह 11 बजे मैं वाइस प्रेसिडेंट के यहाँ देके आई हूँ. मुझे थोड़ा वक्त दीजिए और मैं हमेशा स्ट्रेट बैट से बैटिंग करती हूँ, आप सबको बताऊंगी. दादा से देखिए, आई हैव टू 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
2: 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Dada has always guided her, and therefore the reason perhaps She went to the residence of Himanta Biswa Sarma. She tendered her resignation 11 a.m. this morning to the Rajya Sabha chairperson. And followed by that, she gave a courtesy call to Himanta Biswa Sarma. And the future of her politics is something that she will be deciding very soon. As of now, she is an independent woman, is something that she is saying, and she won't comment on Mamata Banerjee. Is also what Sushmita Dev said.
1: Absolutely.
2: After meeting him.
1: Absolutely, and that first reaction, first exclusive only on NDTV. Aishwarya, right there, where the action is. She'd gone there to meet her guide, Himanta Biswa Sarma, and to take advice for what her political future is going to be. This is a critical, critical moment. And like we've been telling our viewers, this is not about one state. This is not about one party. What you're seeing right now is a reworking of political equations nationwide on a day when the Prime Minister has become longest serving. Prime Minister Modi has become the longest serving Prime Minister of India. You see the Modi government deciding what to do next. They are already preparing. Remember, there is going to be a meeting this week that the Prime Minister holds with CMs and Deputy CMs of NDA ruled states. He is going to do a full assessment of what the government's functioning has been at the center and across the country. He is going to decide on his next team as well, the new team of Nitin Naveen. In all likelihood, within the next fortnight, we are going to see announced. As we speak, there was a resolution that was passed thanking the Prime Minister, lauding the Prime Minister, and maybe we should put out those pictures as well, lauding the Prime Minister, PM Modi, for becoming the longest serving continuous Prime Minister of the country. And on the other hand, you've got the opposition still trying to get its act in order. What's going to happen in the Rajya Sabha elections? What's going to happen to the Trinamool Congress? Are there going to be more Rajya Sabha MPs after Sukendu Shekhar Roy and Sushmita Deb, who are going to resign? Who are the list of 20 MPs in the Lok Sabha that the Trinamool Congress is now on the verge of losing? We already have, and we're putting out those pictures now of the resolution that was passed. In just a second, we'll put those pictures out. We'll take a very quick break at this moment. A meeting that was held of the Modi cabinet. All right, we've got that breaking picture in just a second that we will put out. A meeting of the Modi cabinet that was held and a resolution was passed congratulating the Prime Minister for becoming the longest serving PM. Oh, all right. There you see the pictures there of a meeting that was held, and by a thumping of the tables, Prime Minister was congratulated for being the longest serving in the history of India. And that is what makes it extremely significant. Manugya, and I want to bring you in on the national picture for just a second, because this is not just about the Prime Minister's term. This is not just about what's happening in the opposition. It really is a reworking of the equations on both sides. We're taking a very, very quick break at this moment. We're back on the biggest political story of the day. All right. We, in fact, will go across to Manugya now. Over 4,000 days, 12 years where the NDA has stood united and the opposition finding itself in a state of confusion and chaos. We're talking not just about what's happening in the Trinamool Congress, Manugya, but

0: was 4,397 days, which has been overdone by a day now and will continue to be for the next 2 years, perhaps making him one of the longest prime ministers of the country who's served without a break. But when we talk about the standing ovation today, of course, that's enthusiasm, that's respect, and combined with the trust in the leadership of Prime Minister Narendra Modi, of the entire cabinet, and the leadership of the party, which has been on a winning streak, one after the other, winning not just assembly elections, but also ensuring that they win the parliament elections and, of course, rewrite or rather add to the pages of history.
1: Absolutely. Let me also bring in Himanshu on this. Himanshu, talk us through these pictures. A unanimous resolution there passed congratulating the Prime Minister. Take us through these pictures.
2: Well, Pankaj, I remember the first day when Prime Minister Modi had taken charge on 26th May 2014. And that was a new beginning, return of BJP to power in Delhi. And in the last 12 years, we have seen the kind of respect Prime Minister Modi has commanded, the kind of leadership he has shown. And this has also been the period where a lot of new achievements have now come into focus. First, of course, the fact that India has emerged as the fastest growing among the larger economies. And for the last couple of years, even during the difficult COVID period, the kind of leadership Prime Minister Modi has shown. This clearly shows the kind of applause he has got, the standing ovation in the cabinet meeting today, and the resolution, the text of the resolution, clearly shows the kind of respect Prime Minister Modi has among his senior most cabinet colleagues. And this, of course, is a historic day for the BJP, also considering the fact that Prime Minister has not only led the government successfully, but even BJP now has emerged as the largest political party in the world. So these images that we see on the screen are very historic cabinet meeting, applauding the Prime Minister on this very big achievement and also giving a standing ovation clearly shows that Prime Minister Modi commands deep respect among his senior most cabinet colleagues. Padmaja.
1: Absolutely. And again, to put this in context, this is happening at a time when the Congress is there at the Election Commission, still trying to figure out what went wrong in the Rajya Sabha nomination of Meenakshi Natarajan in Madhya Pradesh, where three seats are up for polling on the 18th of this month. And irregularity was found by the returning officer. Her papers were rejected. And as we speak, that meeting of the Congress at the Election Commission had just gotten over, and the meeting between Rahul Gandhi and Abhishek Banerjee has gotten over. It lasted for over an hour and a half. And as somebody who has watched national politics like a fly on the wall, Himanshu, what do you make the fact that you've got, on the one hand, the Modi government only readying the agenda already before the next session of parliament? A series of meetings is expected. One, the Prime Minister will have with the deputy CMs and CMs of NDA ruled states. Then the new team of Nitin Naveen is also on the anvil.
2: That's right. That's a very important NDA meeting that has been called, which of course comes on a day when Prime Minister Modi has become the longest serving elected Prime Minister of India since independence. And if you just look at the statements that have been made by his crucial allies like TDP President Chandrababu Naidu and other prominent NDA leaders, it clearly shows how stable this government is and how much this deep respect Prime Minister Modi's very crucial allies also give to him, the kind of respect he now commands within the NDA. Padmaja.
1: Absolutely. Very, very interesting times ahead of us. And remember, when it's a big political story, you know your port of call has to be NDTV. The biggest story is broken here first and really giving you the big picture. Taking a very quick break, much, much more on the other side. These stories are only going to develop from here on. Back in a minute.

0: It's just lovely to be back on this NDTV jury. I have been a fan of NDTV for a long time.
1: Many of the nominees are extremely close together in terms of what they've done.
2: Gender parity to be reflected in while we choose leadership as well.
3: It's also important that how they are reshaping the industries.
4: We've got a fantastic jury, and we've left all decisions to the wisdom of the jury.
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13: Ayush, since when do we do scripts? Fair point. Picture this. 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
12: Wow.
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12: Without a hook, no way. The message is clear. It's 2026. You've got to be real in a world of reels. You've got to be original in a world where everything seems generated.
13: That's it. 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
13: But wait, what do we call it?
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14: मीठा या नमकीन चाहे जैसे खाओ 100% सूजी से बनी आर प्योर वर्मिसली स्वादिष्ट सेहतमंद हर रोज.
15: Smita Deb was also a part of TMC's expansion plan. Held together their campaign in Assam, also in Tripura, and for this to happen, also look at the timing, Shreyasi. The fact that you have this crucial meeting happening yesterday between Mamata Banerjee and Sonia Gandhi. There are MPs within the Congress who are saying, look, maybe now it's time for the Trinamool and Congress to merge. And right at that time, first you have a meeting of the India Alliance. At that time, Sukhendu Shekhar Roy resigns. Then you have a meeting of Mamata Banerjee and Sonia Gandhi. And now someone who was not just a face of the Trinamool, but also has been a young leader in the Congress earlier, completely out of the blue, would you say, Shreyasi, that this resignation is really a bolt from the blue?
16: Hearing the chatters here, at least in West Bengal. In fact, this morning I texted Sushmita Dev and asked her at around 9:30 whether she's stepping down from the Rajya Sabha membership, and there was no reply. Her phone has been busy. She has been disconnecting the calls. But over here, we did have some kind of a hint that she might be stepping away. But when it comes to resignations, until it is confirmed, it shouldn't be broken, because these are very crucial news breaks. And I was waiting for a confirmation, but then the party finally did confirm that they have received the resignation letter of Sushmita Dev on a white

0: piece of paper. I did see it as well. Nothing elaborate, no reason stated, just a white piece of paper addressing to the party supremo Mamata Banerjee, saying that she is quitting the Trinamool Congress as well as all the posts that the party has given her. And of course, this is going to be a very, very big setback for the Trinamool Congress, as we were seeing. And as you said, yes, this was also part of Trinamool's expansion plan. They were also planning to fight the Goa elections, which they have previously. And Sushmita, they were leading the charge for the Trinamool stand. But of course, if we look at her background, she comes from the Congress and she joined hands with Mamata Banerjee just sometime around 2021,
1: then she took charge of timing. More news coming in on the channel right now that today, Manogya, is when Abhishek Banerjee is to meet Rahul Gandhi as well. So a lot of political developments taking place. Rahul Gandhi and Abhishek Banerjee were to hold a meeting close on the heels of that critical meeting between Mamata Banerjee and Sonia Gandhi, and that hug that they exchanged at the meeting of the opposition alliance. So just at a time when the opposition was trying to get its act together, the second resignation in the Rajya Sabha from the Trinamool Congress hits them. Manugya, what are you learning about the reasons? What happens next?
2: Padmaja, as I say it again and I repeat, this is just the tip of the iceberg, because we know that there were 28 Trinamool Congress MPs in Lok Sabha, out of which 20 have already claimed and stated that they wanted.
3: You're watching Breaking Ground at 1 p.m. I'm Vedika Sood. The TMC mutiny has just intensified. You have Sushmita Dev, who has quit not only all party posts within the Trinamool Congress, but also as MP. That's our top focus. TMC MP Sushmita quits, and she has met with Himanta Biswa Sarma. The big question is, will she be joining the BJP?

Trinamool Congress in tatters, party top brass in Delhi. TMC's Abhishek Banerjee meets Rahul Gandhi in the national capital. His meet comes a day after Mamata Banerjee met with Sonia Gandhi. Karnataka Chief Minister D.K. Sivakumar about to land in the national capital to meet with the high command. Unhappy State Minister Krishna Bairagowda is already in Delhi. D.K.'s Congress high command meeting takes place amid the portfolio row. Tamil Nadu Chief Minister Vijay is also headed to the national capital to attend the Niti Aayog meeting. Vijay will be meeting with the Gandhis at 6 p.m. Prime Minister Modi surpasses Nehru's record as longest continuously serving elected Prime Minister. Cabinet passes a resolution applauding Prime Minister for becoming longest serving PM for consecutive terms. Members of the Cabinet also gave him a standing ovation. Air travel set to get costlier. Aviation turbine fuel prices hiked again. Prices up by 10%, pushing jet fuel costs to about 115 rupees per litre. US-Iran war deepens further. Iran strikes US bases in Gulf after attacks over Apache chopper downing. Bahrain activates air raid sirens. Kuwait intercepts incoming aerial threats.

0: We start with the turmoil within the Trinamool Congress. Sources telling NDTV that Sushmita Dev is likely headed to the BJP. And that speculation gets even more intense after that picture and the visuals that you're seeing on your screens of her meeting with the Assam Chief Minister at his residence in the national capital. That meeting lasted about an hour, after which she came out and spoke to the media briefly. She's promised a longer conversation with the media, but she did say that, "I'm not the kind of person who can be in two boats at the same time." Mamata Banerjee, another loss for her, with another MP quitting from the Rajya Sabha.
1: Sushmita Dev is with us. Ma'am, what prompted you to take the decision that you resigned from the Trinamool?
2: Well, I have political and personal reasons, which I don't want to reveal in public. And I think it's entirely up to me

0: how I want to do politics and in what manner I want to do politics. That's my decision and I have the right to take it.
1: You met Himanta Biswa Sarma as Chief Minister after tendering the resignation. What led you to meet him?
0: You see, I just wanted his guidance. You know, I wanted his guidance. And I think that he's the right person to guide me.
1: Many more MPs from the Trinamool Congress are also resigning, both from the Lok Sabha and Rajya Sabha. What is, you know, one particular issue? They are saying corruption in the Trinamool Congress. They are saying nepotism. That is all. That is.
0: See, why some people are moving away from Trinamool Congress? Why some people are resigning for Trinamool Congress? I am not privy to those reasons. Whatever you are seeing on television, even I am seeing on television.
1: Will you stick to Assam or not?
0: Sorry?
1: Will you stick to the Assam politics or will you be, joining?
0: You know, I need some time to think. You know that it's not the first time that I'm changing parties. Let's be clear. So, you know, I have now left Trinamool. So, my next course has to be, you know, it's a big decision. So, I need some time.
2: My correspondent Aishwarya getting you that exclusive with Sushmita Dev, who was just about moving out from Himanta Biswa Sarma's residence at that point. He joins me live along with Manogya from the newsroom, and Shreshi is joining me live from Kolkata at this point. Aishwarya, you had Sushmita Dev saying that I'm here to seek guidance from Himanta Biswa Sarma. But the big question is the guidance to enter the BJP fold in this case?
3: Yeah.
1: Well, sources clearly stating that both the Rajya Sabha MPs from the Trinamool Congress, Shukendu Shekhar Roy and Sushmita Dev, and they are claiming that many more Rajya Sabha MPs from the Trinamool Congress will be resigning in a day or two. They will be joining the Bharatiya Janata Party is what we are learning. On the other side, in the Lok Sabha, because there are technicalities that will be involved as far as the rebel TMC Lok Sabha MPs, whether they will be forming a separate group, an alliance with the NDA, or whether they will be claiming the original Trinamool Congress, is something that time will tell. And therefore, the reason perhaps nothing has been decided as far as the Lok Sabha rebel MPs are concerned, but the Rajya Sabha Trinamool Congress MPs will be soon joining the Bharatiya Janata Party is what has been transpired in the meeting with the Assam Chief Minister Himanta Biswa Sarma with Sushmita Dev. But Sushmita Dev clearly stating on record that as of now she is an independent woman. She has resigned from all the posts of the Trinamool Congress. She has resigned from the Rajya Sabha, and she will be deciding on the future course of action. Yes, she will be she will continue to do her politics. She has roots of Assam, and therefore the reason perhaps she came to have a courtesy meeting with the Assam Chief Minister. She has good relationship with Himanta Biswa Sarma, and therefore the reason perhaps it was a cordial meet with Assam Chief Minister. Perhaps the future course of action is something that she stated that she will be deciding in the next few days. What is happening within the Trinamool Congress, it's not something that she wanted to comment. She also mentioned that she did not wanted to comment directly anything about Mamata Banerjee, Abhishek Banerjee, as to what is happening over there. But something larger as far as the people who are not very much happy with the Trinamool Congress leadership is something that she have given a hint, and therefore the reason perhaps decisions of those MPs from both Lok Sabha and Rajya Sabha shifting polls from the Trinamool Congress is coming out in open.
2: Manogya, this is going to impact the national picture as well. Now, the Rajya Sabha seats that the TMC holds in the upper house of parliament is reduced to 11. What does this mean for the national picture? There are very strong murmurs at this point that Sushmita Dev could be heading to the BJP. Is she in touch with the rebel faction within the TMC at all is the big question.
4: Well, if I could explain the impact of this, I would say that it's all about weakening your opposition and strengthening your own party, and that's what is happening. However, the most important step here is the timing, and we have to understand that if it is a timing of strengthening the party, BJP and the central government and the number game in the central government of both the houses, Lok Sabha and Rajya Sabha, at a time when we've been seeing Prime Minister complete 4,398 days as the longest serving elected Prime Minister of India, just a day more than former Prime Minister, late Prime Minister Jawaharlal Nehru. But when we talk about the impact of the political implication, well, it will just make easier for the passing of bills and reducing the impact of the opposition in the houses. But when we talk about the state of West Bengal, well, there has been major exodus with more than 60 MLAs already parting ways with the leadership in the state. And this comes at a time when we talk about timing, it comes at a time when the top leadership of Trinamool Congress is in Delhi. Abhishek Banerjee, the National General Secretary and Member of Parliament of TMC, is meeting Rahul Gandhi. Trinamool Congress Supremo Mamata Banerjee met Sonia Gandhi. And interestingly, these are the two political parties that fought against each other in the state, however, are now coming together and joining hands in Delhi, where Congress and Trinamool Congress seems to be coming on the same page. Where the TMC MP's resignation, I would say this is just the tip of the iceberg. Wait for the numbers to swell up with every passing day.
2: With me, Manogya, as well as Aishwarya and Shreyashi. I'm going to come back to you in a moment from now. The battle inside the Trinamool Congress is widening now. Sushmita Dev has confirmed her resignation from the Rajya Sabha. She said at about 11:30 is when she tendered her resignation to the Vice President. And she's also quit from all party posts within the Trinamool Congress. She said that she will decide her future steps. In fact, as per sources, Sushmita told TMC that she is uncertain about the future of the party and put in her papers and resigned from all posts. This comes after Rajya Sabha MP Sushmita Dev resigned from the post. She met Assam Chief Minister Himanta Biswa Sarma at his residence. As per sources, she might join the BJP. Meanwhile, Trinamool Congress leader Shaini Ghosh is reportedly among the signatories on a list of 20 rebel MPs that has surfaced amid growing speculation about internal dissent within the party. The fight now circles back to numbers. On one side, you have the rebel camp claiming that they had the backing of 20 MPs, enough for a political split. Team Mamata, on the other hand, is daring them to prove those numbers.
3: ये तो होना ही था. TMC का मतलब ही बन चुका है टुकड़ों में कांग्रेस, क्योंकि ममता बनर्जी ने तो पुत्र मोह भतीजे मोह को ज्यादा तरजीह दी. भाई पार्टी हाथ से निकल गई, और यही होता है जब परिवारवाद को ज्यादा बढ़ावा दिया जाता है 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
2: So it's two big jolts for the Trinamool Congress in the span of just 1 week. Senior Rajya Sabha MP Sukendu Shekhar Roy was the first to quit as TMC MP, resigning from both the upper house of parliament and the party on the 8th of this month. And now a second high-profile exit. Former Union Minister and Rajya Sabha MP Sushmita Dev has also stepped down, resigning from Parliament and giving up her party membership on the 10th of June. Two senior leaders, two resignations in under 72 hours, raising fresh questions over turbulence within the TMC ranks. How long will this continue for? How many exits are we expecting over the next few weeks is the big question. Joining me once again, Manogya, as well as Vasudha. We also have Shreyashi on this big story. Shreyashi, I'm going to come to you. What are your sources telling you? What was the primary reason for this big exit from the party of Sushmita Dev? She hasn't said a word against Mamata Banerjee. Even when she left the Congress, she didn't speak against the Gandhis. But what are your sources telling you? Why did she decide to go ahead with this exit from the TMC and step down as a Rajya Sabha MP?
4: Well, when one after the other leaders have been deserting the Trinamool Congress quite evidently within the parliament and even outside here in Kolkata, you know, leaders have started distancing themselves from Kalighat, which used to be the powerhouse here in the state. But there is no point to continue being within the party. Sushmita Dev meeting Himanta Biswa Sarma, giving a clear signal that she is going to be joining the BJP. She said that she's returning to Assam tomorrow, and she also said that Himanta Biswa Sarma is her guide, which clearly indicates that now Sushmita Dev is going to be within the BJP. And she said that I do not stay in one party and do another party. That is not in my DNA. And that's why she is going to be seen with the BJP, because in Assam, of course, the BJP is in power. They have come back with a strong majority and they continue to be there on ground. The Trinamool Congress has very little dividend left left in Assam, where they had decided and eyed an expansion. They fought elections twice in Assam, keeping Sushmita Dev in the forefront. And interestingly, in 2021, it was Prashant Kishore's idea to bring Sushmita Dev into the Trinamool Congress folds. Even that time, it was quite a dramatic entry of Sushmita Dev into the Trinamool Congress after she suddenly quit the Congress party and joined hands with Mamata Banerjee here in Kolkata itself at the Trinamool headquarters back then in the days. And in 2021, then she went on to fight elections in Assam on behalf of the party there, leading the charge for the Trinamool Congress as one of the formidable leaders within the party. And of course, she's a national face as well. Her education, her background, her links with the Congress, her father, who's also been an MP, all added to her strengths, which she brought to the Trinamool Congress. But thereafter, after that Assam election, she was given the parliament ticket. This time again in 2024, she was re-nominated by the Trinamool Congress within the parliament. But of course, when you see that a large chunk of her colleagues are abandoning the Trinamool Congress, then what say would she really have within the parliament on behalf of the Trinamool Congress became a big question mark. And that's right. Why she probably thought it best to join hands with the BJP, which is in power in Assam and now in West Bengal as well.
2: I'd want all my colleagues to stay back with me for a moment because we have some more news coming in on this big turbulence within the Trinamool Congress. Another close confidant of Mamata Banerjee, MP Mala Roy, joins the rebel camp is what we're hearing. She has flown to the national capital today and is meeting with Kakli, Ghosh, Dastadar and other rebel MPs. We have Hrithik joining me on this development. Hrithik, she's seen as a close confidant of Mamata Banerjee, a TMC Lok Sabha MP from South Kolkata. Another setback. What does this mean for Mamata Banerjee and what does this mean for the rebel faction? Is she already one of those 20 MPs that Kakuli Ghosh has been claiming is a part of the camp?
5: It's a big jolt for the Mamata Banerjee's camp, what you do understand. And first of all, let me make it clear that she is the new addition of the rebel group. Remember, the number which Mamata Banerjee had, even this fractional fight was going on since last couple of days. This Mala Roy, the very senior politician and close confidant of Mamata Banerjee, stayed with Mamata Banerjee. But all of a sudden, news just comes in that Mala Roy has flown to national capital today, is going to meet rebel leaders like Kakoli Ghosh, Dostidar and others. Now, what we do understand, we need to understand why we are calling it a big jolt. For Mala Roy comes from South Kolkata seats, and that particular seats belongs to Mamata Banerjee. Even her difficult time in her career when she was the opposition leader, she went to parliament for the first time from this South Kolkata constituency. So this is a very prestigious constituency as of now, what we know for Mamata Banerjee. And Mala Roy happens to be the chairperson of in the Kolkata Municipal Corporation for a longer time, and Mala Roy now is joining the rebel camp. So there are murmurs over several few names, but what we know that this rebel group is only trying to reach out to the 2/3 majority number. Yes. And they are no less than that. So far, the rebel leaders are confirming us they are very closer to this number, and any moments now what we are expecting that this letter will be sent to Speaker claiming the ownership of the party. It seemingly indicates that only Mamata Banerjee is losing her grip and grip under her feet.
2: All right, so Mamata Banerjee losing control of the Trinamool Congress there. The latest is that Mala Roy is also joining the rebel TMC camp. That is the news that Hrithik is bringing to us. Now, sources are revealing what's driving the growing unrest among rebel MPs. Many say they felt completely sidelined with little to no stake in key decision making. There are complaints that ministers did not give them time and their requests were repeatedly ignored. Several MPs also say that only a select few had access to decision makers, while elected representatives were often bypassed in favor of officials. There was no consultation before major policy decisions, they claim, with voices being effectively muzzled. Some even allege they were told to simply sit quietly with limited access to the party's top leadership. These grievances, sources say, have been building for a while, now spilling out into the open, as we can see. Manogya with us. Manogya, Shayani Ghosh, Mala Roy, a lot more names emerging at this point when it comes to the rebel TMC camp. Like Hrithik said, the idea as of now, the objective as of now, is to make it stronger than ever and stand against the TMC led by Mamata Banerjee.
4: Well, to put things in perspective, I have to tell you that Mala Roy is the member of parliament from the residence and the party office of Trinamool Congress, that is Kali Ghat. That is Harish Chatterjee Street, that is Harish Mukherjee Street. Both of them fall in that area of parliamentary constituencies. So Mala Roy comes as a jolt to the base of Trinamool Congress, to the residence of Chief Minister Mamata Banerjee at the time when she was the Chief Minister, and also today. Even the residence of Abhishek Banerjee falls in her parliamentary constituency. So you could imagine the impact and the importance of the residence as well as the importance of parliamentarian Mala Roy. Mala Roy and her husband both have been very, very trusted couple, as well as leadership of Trinamool Congress, who's been with Mamata Banerjee for more than 2 decades. Even during the worst of the times, they had continued to be with TMC. However, this seems to be a little more different, with more and more parliamentarians parting ways and coming out in open and giving it in writing that they do not want to be seen on the same page and platform with Trinamool Congress in the lower house.
2: Aishwarya is still with us. Aishwarya, let's just look forward for a moment here. The ball now in the speaker's court. What would the rebel camp want and expect from the speaker as of now?
1: Well, a letter has already been submitted by the rebel MLAs to the Lok Sabha Speaker Om Birla. Remember, for the last 2 days, Om Birla was not in Delhi. He arrived back from Chandigarh today itself, and it is the rebel MPs who have sought time from the Lok Sabha Speaker. The numbers that they are claiming is more than 20 with them. The sources close to Hemanta Biswa Sarma revealed to us that a letter with all the signatories have been handed over to the BJP leadership by the rebel MPs, and the technicalities are being sorted out as to whether this rebel group will be, supporting from outside as far as the NDA is concerned in the Lok Sabha, whether they will be claiming their own party if 2/3 of the numbers go in favour of the rebel MPs, or whether they will have an outside alliance with the NDA. So certainly it is going to sort within the NDA leadership and also, the rebel MPs. But certainly the signatories clearly states that they want to give an outside support. They do not want to sit with the Trinamool Congress. They are not very much happy with Abhishek Banerjee and Mamata Banerjee as well. So certainly it is going to be clearer in the next few days. They are waiting for Lok Sabha Speaker Om Birla to give them an appropriate time so that they can all come back to Delhi and simultaneously go to the Lok Sabha Speaker to formally announce that they are not with the Trinamool Congress anymore.
2: It's going to be interesting, isn't it, Aishwarya? You're going to have the DMK sitting away from the Congress, the TMC rebel faction wanting to sit away from the TMC party at this time. Huge political realignments on the anvil on a day when the Prime Minister has completed 3 consecutive terms as the leader of the nation. Thank you for joining me on that story, Manogya, as well as Aishwarya. Well, not too long ago, on the 5th of June, NDTV had spoken to Sushmita Dev over the implosion within the Trinamool Congress. Listen into that exclusive conversation she had with NDTV.
6: Do you think that the party can overcome this crisis in holding back some of its flock?
7: Well, the good news is that we've seen the drill before in other states. And the reasons for it are very clear. There is a tremendous pressure on our MLAs and cadre on the ground. As you are aware, I was part of a fact-finding committee, and what is unfolding on the ground is severe pressure from the police, the administration, for our cadre, our organizational people and our elected representatives to flee TMC, or else they'll have to face the consequences. So that's the reality. So it's a defining moment for many people on the ground, many elected representatives. And I think, like if we say in Hindi, dood ka dood, pani ka pani. So I think that it's a churning. Definitely it's a churning. But I believe that it will make us better and stronger and more prepared for what's to follow in the coming years.
6: Sushmita, the rebels are saying that this is not against Mamata Banerjee. They say that their numbers are growing. They say that this is against the concentration of power around Abhishek Banerjee. Is there a possibility that the leadership, the TMC leadership, completely ignored these concerns within the party?
7: See, when suppose we had won this election, what would the same people who are today saying we don't like Abhishek Banerjee and this concentration of power, they would have been, you know, lobbying for ministerial berths. It is after Mamata Di and Trinamool Congress lost, all these grievances are coming up. And the other thing is, if you were so unhappy with Abhishek Banerjee, if you were so unhappy with concentration of power, then you should have spoken up before the elections. So after losing, you're singing a different tune. These same people would have been vying for ministerial posts had Mamata Banerjee won. So these are people without credibility. And the biggest evidence of that is that they don't have the, you know, they don't have the gall to say that, that they can run a so-called opposition in the Bengal Assembly without using Mamata Banerjee's name.
2: In news just coming in, the Tamil Nadu Chief Minister C. Joseph Vijay is in Delhi on a three-day visit to attend the Niti Aayog Governing Council meeting chaired by Prime Minister Narendra Modi. This is his second visit to the national capital since taking office and comes at a time when he is balancing both governance priorities and political outreach. At the Niti Aayog meeting, Vijay is expected to pitch Tamil Nadu's key concerns as the Chief Minister of the state. Also, he will be meeting with the Gandhis at about 6 o'clock this evening, is what we're hearing. He was to meet them on his visit in May last month, but due to scheduling constraints, well, that was the official version, he missed that interaction. Joining me live on this big development is my colleague Vasudha. Vasudha, the engagement with the Gandhis will be closely watched as a signal of how Vijay is positioning himself within national opposition politics.
8: That's right, Ritika, but let me clarify that we're not really sure if that meeting is going to happen or not, because there has been the speculation that he would be meeting Gandhi, but there is no clarity on that yet. What we know for sure so far is that he's likely to meet the president and the vice president for sure. There's an official confirmation on that end. The chief minister has just arrived, and you know, multiple arrangements have been done in Tamil Nadu's house. It's been decked up, and you know, the chief minister has just gone upstairs to his room. We are told that he should have meetings with senior officials. He could also be meeting Sai Kumar, who is the chief secretary of the state, is also here. You know, the priority, of course, is going to be the Niti Aayog meeting of the chief minister, and he is also come with a lot of preparation because he's going to you know, raise issues that concern the state, including you know, water issues, irrigation issues, also revenues, and most importantly, at the state delegation, he wants to build a cordial relationship. He does not want any confrontation. He also wants to want the center to address the issue of Sri Lankan fishermen, the safety of Sri Lankan fishermen, and also you know, the import duty on cotton, something that he has been raising for some time now. So multiple issues there. He has come prepared, is what has been told, and we can expect him to leave in a few hours from now to start his official meeting.
2: All right, and we will keep a track on those engagements lined up for Vijay today. Thank you for joining me live, Vasudha, on that developing story. More news just coming in. The showdown over Meenakshi's Rajya Sabha cancellation intensifies. The Congress delegation has met with the poll body, and the Congress is claiming that there's no criminal charge against Meenakshi Natarajan. This after the high drama that unfolded yesterday. The Congress also says no charges formally framed yet, and the decision undermines democratic principles, is the claim by the Congress. The Congress has intensified its protests against the rejection of its Rajya Sabha candidate Meenakshi Natarajan's nomination papers in Madhya Pradesh and is preparing to challenge the decision in court. Listen in.
9: Talk to Ms. Meenakshi Natarajan and several other senior Congress leaders yesterday when I learned of this most remarkable and amazing rejection of her nomination papers by the returning officer. This is, on the face of it, patently and blatantly illegal, because no criminal case.
10: We have told him, we have told them, and we have demonstrated, according to us, beyond doubt and beyond any matter of controversy, that the RO has passed a perverse order. The
2: Congress delegation, they're meeting with the Election Commission body. And there's high drama that has been unfolding over the last 12 to 16 hours over the Rajya Sabha candidate Meenakshi Natarajan's nomination papers that were rejected in Madhya Pradesh. The Congress now taking that protest and knocking at the door of the Election Commission. Remember, sources in the Commission also said that the Congress delegation will be meeting with them at noon, which is happening now at about 1:30 p.m. Senior Congress leaders, including K.C. Venugopal, Jairam Ramesh, Sachin Pilot, Bhupesh Baghel, had gathered outside the Election Commission office and sat on the ground in front of the main gate in protest after everything that unraveled last evening. I have Janendra joining me live from the national capital. Janendra, the Congress delegation taking this fight to the Election Commission.
11: Yes, Congress delegation met Chief Election Commissioner and other election commissioners after meeting. Congress again reiterated that the nomination paper of Meenakshi Natarajan were cancelled on without any base, and this point was made in front of Chief Election Commissioner by a senior advocate and Congress MP Abhishek Manu Singhvi. Congress sources are saying that we will wait for Election Commissioner's reply, Election Commission's reply, and after that we will take appropriate action. If Congress will get relief, then if Congress will not get relief from Election Commission, then certainly Congress party will move to a court. And at present, Congress is waiting for Election Commission's reply.
2: We'll keep a track on the response by the Election Commission there. We're now going to cut across to a live press conference being held by the BJP.
12: नामांकन पत्र की जांच करना था, तो इसलिए कांग्रेस को मैं एक पंक्ति में कहना चाहूंगा कि बड़ी अजीब है आदत इनकी, बड़ी अजीब है आदत इनकी कि सच छुपाना इनकी फितरत है, और जब सच सामने आ जाए तो तोहमत दूसरे पे लगाने की भी हिम्मत है। जितना कहा गया होता ही, जो कहा गया होता ही बता दूंगा।
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2: Now, in a surprising turn of events, the nomination paper of Congress candidate Meenakshi Natarajan for the Rajya Sabha election in Madhya Pradesh was rejected. Congress leaders led by K.C. Venugopal and Meenakshi Natarajan visited the ECI office to lodge a protest against this rejection. Congress leader Abhishek Manu Singhvi has said that the Election Commission rules clearly state that one is required to disclose details regarding cases that carry a sentence of 2 years or more, or where charges have been framed. In Natarajan's case, the matter has not even been formally taken cognizance of. Natarajan is accused of allegedly concealing information regarding a pending criminal case in a Hyderabad court within her nomination form. The BJP, meanwhile, has alleged that because the norms were flouted, the nomination was rejected.
14: देखिए, हमारा आज भी संवैधानिक संस्थाओं पर पूरा उम्मीद है, इसीलिए हम ये लड़ाई कर रहे हैं। चुनाव आयोग ने अभी हमारी सुनवाई की है और अब हम वेट कर रहे हैं।
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16: 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There is a process, right, for to hear out the concerned applicant. So it's quite clear that the way things are functioning in the democracy is as per the ruling dispensation and not as per the Constitution of India. And
17: Telangana Congress in charge Meenakshi Natarajan's police case, which caused her a rejection in the nomination for Rajya Sabha, that information was given by none other than Telangana Congress leaders. It is to be noted that the previous Telangana Congress in charge, Deepa Das Munshi, was shunted out after series of news items in front pages of favorable mouthpieces of Sri Revanth Reddy wrote against her that she was indulging in corruption. Is it an internal sabotage that the Telangana Congress leadership tipped off the Bharatiya Janata Party about a case which even Meenakshi Natarajan also did not know, about a case which was filed in the Congress government, which has affected her an entry into the Rajya Sabha as a member of parliament?
2: Now, the controversy over the cancelled Rajya Sabha nomination has a legal dimension. The case traces back to 2022 when a private complaint was filed in a court in Hyderabad by former executive A. Sri Latha. The complaint named multiple political figures, including Meenakshi Natarajan. The complainant has alleged political patronage and inaction, along with references to serious accusations against other individuals, including molestation and threats, and claims that earlier complaints were not acted upon. The complaint itself was filed in 2025. At this stage, the case remains at a preliminary level. The court has issued notices to respondents, but no charges have been framed and no cognizance has been taken yet. Legally, Meenakshi Natarajan has been named as a respondent, not an accused, with the matter falling under provisions of the BNSS. Earlier, police cases linked to the issue were reportedly closed due to lack of evidence. The matter is still awaiting hearing, but the mention of the case has now cast a shadow over the nomination process. Moving on, just a week into the DKS government in Karnataka, the cabinet tussle and ministerial rumbles have continued. Chief Minister D.K. Sivakumar has landed in Delhi to meet the Congress High Command. He will be discussing a potential second phase of cabinet expansion with the High Command's nod. Now, after Chief Minister D.K. Sivakumar, Deputy Chief Minister G. Parmeshwara has also made his way to Delhi. In fact, senior Congress leaders Veerappa Moily have confirmed the reports of discontent within the DKS Sarkar. So a correction there, just Mr. Moily there has confirmed this and said that there is a rift within the DKS government, but also said that leaders shouldn't visit Delhi but solve the issue in Karnataka itself. This comes after the Bengaluru Development Minister, Krishna Bhaire Gowda, amid his apprehensions with the portfolio, is also in the national capital seeking a meeting and a discussion with the Congress short callers. Meanwhile, supporters of MLA Basavraj Shivaganga were also gathered outside DKS's residence and staged a protest seeking ministerial berth for him.
18: BJP's duty only is to criticize. If I have to leave, I should have oxygen, no? If BJP to survive, it has to criticize, no? Why do you give importance for that? They are doing their duty. People are watching it. People will support Congress, will bless Congress, will get back power back to Congress. We are not bothered what BJP is doing. We are bothered what we are doing. That's for the public. And we seek the support of the BJP and opposition party to good work to the society.
19: There are plenty of senior leaders. There are plenty of eligible persons to become minister. So we have to manage that this conflict is there. I don't say that these conflicts are not there. But at the same time, these conflicts will have to be managed here only. So I think instead of rushing to Delhi, you know, and they should have patience to sit with the Chief Minister and leadership here. And among them, they should discuss, and within the cabinet also, you know, they can, because after all, agitating over a portfolio, according to me, you know, is meaningless.
20: This is nothing new for Bharatiya Janata Party, RSS, to divert the complete constitutional methods This is nothing new for us. We have faced in Haryana, we have faced in Jharkhand. All these years, they were busy stealing the votes. It's okay. We'll make all this. We'll give a befitting reply later. Thank you very much.
0: I'm a three-time MLA now and a chairman of Kalankar Regional Board. I worked earlier as the opposition chief whip as well as the state representative of the government. And I was an aspirant in 2018 as well and 2023 as well. So I'm definitely hopeful they'll give me a chance this time.
21: Every legislator who wants to come to the cabinet, they will come and meet the high command. There's nothing wrong in it. They have every MLA has got a right to meet the party leadership. Not like BJP, where they have a Hitler rule. Nobody should meet. Nobody should go to Delhi. Nobody should meet the Prime Minister. That is their culture. Yeah, ours is a democratic culture. So in our Congress party, we have so much democratically, we are given so much power. So we can meet any our party leadership.
22: Looking at the portfolio allocation, the intention of Honorable Chief Minister D.K. Shivakumar is very clear. Because of the portfolio allotment, Ramlinga Reddy is unhappy. Parmeshwar, Deputy Chief Minister, even he is unhappy. And Krishna Bhaira Gowda is already camping in Delhi because of the portfolio allotment. So indication, the early indication of D.K. Shivakumar government is very clear. They don't want Karnataka's development.
23: The Congress party, time and again, it is known for being leader-centric, power-centric, corruption-centric. So that is the same trend is continuing. Even though the people have given a big opportunity for the Congress party with a big majority, they have let down the people of Bengaluru, they have let down the people of Karnataka. Again, they are into power fight, power struggle, trying to, you know, get what they want, you know, various ministries with their greener pasture ministries or some where they look they get more benefit. This kind of self-centric approach has been of the Congress party.
24: It's very unfortunate this government has not taken off at all under the leadership of D.K. Shivakumar. D.K. Shivakumar with great reluctance handed over the Bengaluru Development Ministry to Krishna Bhaira Gowda. While giving him the portfolio, he did not hand over the BDA and BMRDA, which is very vital for the Bangalore Development Ministry, and he kept it himself. And this has caused a heartburn to Krishna Bhaira Gowda. Instead of fighting from Bangalore, he has moved over to Delhi, where here a monsoon has already set in. People are facing severe basic infrastructure issues. Addressing it is last priority for him. To take back the BDA and BMRDA, which is very beneficial to his political career, he is focusing on it.
25: The crisis of Congress government in Karnataka seems to be not ending at all. Continuously, one or the other new development is happening. This time also, the Bangalore development portfolio has become a problem. Last week, we saw Ramalinga Reddy resigning on requesting for a Bangalore development portfolio. This week, Krishna Bhaira Gowda has not taken charge and he says BDA and BMRDA, if not included, I am not going to accept this portfolio.
2: As the political focus remains on portfolios, questions are mounting over governance and delivery in Bengaluru. The city continues to grapple with severe traffic congestion, with IT corridor roads choked for long hours every day. Key infrastructure projects, including road widening and mobility plans, are running behind schedule, while potholes and poor road maintenance remain a persistent concern across several areas. Flood mitigation is still a major challenge, especially during the monsoon season, even as suburban rail and last mile connectivity projects await faster execution. Civic issues like waste management continue to trouble residents, and water supply concerns remain in many fast expanding neighborhoods. Overall, Bengaluru's urban infrastructure is struggling to keep pace with the city's rapid growth, raising questions about priorities on the ground with ministers and those aspiring for cabinet berths heading to the national capital, camping in the national capital to speak with the party high command. All right, on that note, we'll skip to a short break. News and updates in moments from now. Stay tuned to NDTV.

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2: 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Putting tech through its paces. No fancy jargon or spec sheets, just what matters. If it's shaping the future, you'll see it here first. The Tesla Model Y. This is Tech 360. 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
6: This is the show where we bring you all the hot and happenings from the world of entertainment and lifestyle.
7: Really?
6: Fashion that made you gag. Films that made you fangirl. 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
6: Hello and welcome to a brand new show. I am your host Mayank Chaudhary and this is Limelight.
1: मीठा या नमकीन चाहे जैसे खाओ 100% सूजी से बनी आर प्योर वर्मिसली स्वादिष्ट सेहतमंद हर रोज।
9: Smita Deb was also a part of TMC's expansion plan. Held together their campaign in Assam, also in Tripura, and for this to happen, also look at the timing, Shreyasi. The fact that you have this crucial meeting happening yesterday between Mamata Banerjee and Sonia Gandhi. There are MPs within the Congress who are saying, look, maybe now it's time for the Trinamool and Congress to merge. And right at that time, first you have a meeting of the India Alliance. At that time, Sukhendu Shekhar Roy resigns. Then you have a meeting of Mamata Banerjee and Sonia Gandhi. And now someone who was not just a face of the Trinamool, but also has been a young leader in the Congress earlier, completely out of the blue, would you say, Shreyasi, that this resignation is really a bolt from the blue?
10: Hearing the chatters here, at least in West Bengal. In fact, this morning I texted Sushmita Dev and asked her at around 9:30 whether she's stepping down from the Rajya Sabha membership, and there was no reply. Her phone has been busy. She has been disconnecting the calls. But over here, we did have some kind of a hint that she might be stepping away. But you know, when it comes to resignations, until it is confirmed, it shouldn't be broken, because these are very crucial news breaks. And I was waiting for a confirmation, but then the party finally did confirm that they have received the resignation letter of Sushmita Dev on a white piece of paper. I did see it as well. Nothing elaborate, no reason stated, just a white piece of paper addressing to the party supremo Mamata Banerjee, saying that she is quitting the Trinamool Congress as well as all the posts that the party has given her. And of course, this is going to be a very, very big setback for the Trinamool Congress, as we were saying. And as you said, yes, this was also part of Trinamool's expansion plan. They were also planning to fight the Goa elections, which they have previously. And Sushmita Dev was leading the charge for the Trinamool time. But of course, if we look at her background, she comes from the Congress and she joined hands with Mamata Banerjee just sometime around 2021. Then she took charge of
9: timing. More news coming in on the channel right now that today, Manogya, is when Abhishek Banerjee is to meet Rahul Gandhi as well. So a lot of political developments taking place. Rahul Gandhi and Abhishek Banerjee were to hold a meeting close on the heels of that critical meeting between Mamata Banerjee and Sonia Gandhi, and that hug that they exchanged at the meeting of the opposition alliance. So just at a time when the opposition was trying to get its act together, the second resignation in the Rajya Sabha from the Trinamool Congress hits them. Manugya, what are you learning about the reasons? What happens next?
11: Padmaja, as I say it again and I repeat, this is just the tip of the iceberg, because we know that there were 28 Trinamool Congress MPs in Lok Sabha, out of which 20

0: स्वाद है।
1: अरे मेरी राजा,
2: सबका राजा आकर मसाला।
3: This is the show where we bring you all the hot and happenings from the world of entertainment and lifestyle.
4: Really?
3: Fashion that made you gag. Films that made you fangirl. Art that made it to the gram and trends that kept us with the program. Let's get it. Hello and welcome to a brand new show. I am your host Mayank Chaudhary and this is Limelight.
5: मीठा या नमकीन चाहे जैसे खाओ 100% सूजी से बनी आर प्योर वर्म इसलिए स्वादिष्ट सेहतमंद हर रोज।
6: 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The fact that you have this crucial meeting happening yesterday between Mamata Banerjee and Sonia Gandhi. There are MPs within the Congress who are saying, look, maybe now it's time for the Trinamool and Congress to merge. And right at that time, first you have a meeting of the India Alliance. At that time, Sukhendu Shekhar Roy resigns. Then you have a meeting of Mamata Banerjee and Sonia Gandhi. And now someone who was not just a face of the Trinamool, but also has been a young leader in the Congress earlier, completely out of the blue, would you say, Shreyasi, that this resignation is really a bolt from the blue?
7: Hearing the chatters here, at least in West Bengal. In fact, this morning I texted Sushmita Dev and asked her at around 9:30 whether she's stepping down from the Rajya Sabha membership, and there was no reply. Her phone has been busy. She has been disconnecting the calls. But over here, we did have some kind of a hint that she might be stepping away. But you know, when it comes to resignations, until it is confirmed, it shouldn't be broken, because these are very crucial news breaks. And I was waiting for a confirmation, but then the party finally did confirm that they have received the resignation letter of Sushmita Dev on a white piece of paper. I did see it as well. Nothing elaborate, no reason stated, just a white piece of paper addressing to the party supremo Mamata Banerjee, saying that she is quitting the Trinamool Congress as well as all the posts that the party has given her. And of course, this is going to be a very, very big setback for the Trinamool Congress, as we were saying. And as you said, yes, this was also part of Trinamool's expansion plan. They were also planning to fight the Goa elections, which they have previously. And Sushmita Dev was leading the charge for the Trinamool stand. But of course, if we look at her background, she comes from the Congress and she joined hands with Mamata Banerjee just sometime around 2021. Then she took charge of
6: timing. More news coming in on the channel right now that today, Manogya, is when Abhishek Banerjee is to meet Rahul Gandhi as well. So a lot of political developments taking place. Rahul Gandhi and Abhishek Banerjee were to hold a meeting close on the heels of that critical meeting between Mamata Banerjee and Sonia Gandhi, and that hug that they exchanged at the meeting of the opposition alliance. So just at a time when the opposition was trying to get its act together, the second resignation in the Rajya Sabha from the Trinamool Congress hits them. Manugya, what are you learning about the reasons? What happens next?
8: Padmaja, as I say it again and I repeat, this is just the tip of the iceberg, because we know that there were 28 Trinamool Congress MPs in Lok Sabha, out of which 20 have already claimed and stated that they wanted to and intended to sit in a different block and, however, continue to remain with Trinamool Congress. On the other hand, this is the second resignation in the Rajya Sabha seats of Trinamool Congress. They have 13 Rajya Sabha MPs. Sushmita Dev, of course, one of the most popular leader for Northeast and the face of party in Northeast, where she joined Trinamool Congress in 2021. And since then had been a Rajya Sabha member, just a few months left for her term to end. But also on the other hand, she was not just a Congress leader, a Congress former MP from Silchar, but also won in 2014 and then lost in 2019, after which she switched parties and loyalties to Trinamool Congress. But we also need to understand two things, that Sushmita Dev's resignation comes at a time when the party is in a big turmoil, is struggling to ensure that the numbers remain at least contained in both Rajya Sabha and Lok Sabha. And this comes at a time when the top leadership of Trinamool Congress, the Supremo, as well as Abhishek Banerjee, are in Delhi. Of course, a complete political turmoil going on with the top leadership in Delhi. Sushmita Dev resigning in Delhi Parliament from her designation, not just of the Rajya Sabha's MP,

0: BJP, but also from all other designations in the party. Remember, she has been holding positions in different aspects, but her name was not in the list that was released recently, where there were changes made in the organizational structure of Trinamool Congress just this month before former Chief Minister Mamata Banerjee came to Delhi.
1: Such names also that we could hear over the next few days, because what one seems to gather is that this is being done in a calibrated fashion, Manugya, that you have one after the other. And again, we are talking about the timing. The fact that you've got major meetings, efforts by the opposition bloc to try and rally their forces at a time when you've got...
2: Welcome, you're watching NDTV. I'm Gargi Rawat. Another blow to Mamata Banerjee. That's the big story on NDTV. As Sushmita Dev has resigned from the party in Rajya Sabha, the question is, who is next? Meanwhile, Karnataka Chief Minister D.K. Shivkumar heads to Delhi yet again as the cabinet troubles just don't seem to end. All that and more coming up ahead. First, a look at the headlines we're tracking. Mamata Banerjee's control over the Trinamool Congress weakens further. Sushmita Dev quits as TMC MP from Rajya Sabha. Meet with the Assam Chief Minister Himanta Biswa Sarma in the national capital. Is she heading to the BJP? With the TMC in tatters, the party top brass in Delhi, TMC's Abhishek Banerjee meets Rahul Gandhi in the national capital. This meeting coming a day after Mamata Banerjee met with Sonia Gandhi. Karnataka Chief Minister D.K. Shivkumar heads to the national capital to meet the high command, and Happy State Minister Krishna Bire Gowda is already in Delhi, DK's Congress high command to meet amid another row over portfolios. Tamil Nadu Chief Minister Vijay in the national capital today to attend the Niti Aayog meeting. Vijay will meet the Gandhis as well at 6 p.m. today. Vijay had skipped meeting with the Gandhis last time when he was in Delhi. Prime Minister Modi surpasses Nehru's record as longest continuously serving elected Prime Minister. Cabinet passes a resolution applauding the Prime Minister for becoming the longest serving Prime Minister for consecutive terms. Air travel now set to get costlier. Aviation turbine fuel prices are hiked yet again. Prices up by 10%, pushing jet fuel cost to around 115 per litre. And more bad news coming in from West Asia. The U.S.-Iran war deepens further. Iran has struck a U.S. bases in Gulf after attacks over an Apache chopper downing. Bahrain activates air raid sirens. Kuwait intercepts incoming aerial threats. Now our top story, the battle inside the Trinamool Congress, which is widening now. And Sushmita Dev is the latest. She confirmed her resignation from the Rajya Sabha and Trinamool Congress, speaking to the media after leaving from a meeting with Himanta Biswa Sarma. Speaking to the media, she said that she will decide her future steps. In fact, according to sources, Sushmita told the Trinamool Congress she is uncertain about the future of the party and hence is resigning from the post and leaving the party. Now, this comes after Rajya Sabha MP Sushmita Dev resigned from the post. As we said, she met with the Assam Chief Minister Himanta Biswa Sarma at his residence there. You can see them both. Now, according to sources, she may join the BJP, though for the moment she said she's taking a break, she's taking a sabbatical. Meanwhile, Trinamool Congress leader Sauni Ghosh is reportedly among the signatories on a list of 20 rebel MPs that has surfaced amid this growing speculation about the internal dissent within the party. Just a week after Mamata's trusted aide, Sukendu Sekhar Roy, quit the Rajya Sabha, Sushmita Dev resigned from the upper house, dealing another blow to Mamata's camp.
3: Sushmita Dev is with us. Ma'am, what prompted you to take the decision that you resigned from the Trinamool?
4: Well, I have political and personal reasons, which I don't want to reveal in public. And I think it's entirely up to me how I want to do politics and in what manner I want to do politics. that's my decision and I have the right to take it.
3: You met Himanta Biswa Sarma as some chief minister after tendering the resignation. What led you to meet him?
4: You see, I just wanted his guidance. You know, I wanted his guidance. And I think that he's the right person to guide me.
3: Ma'am, many more MPs from the Trinamool Congress are also resigning, both from the Lok Sabha and Rajya Sabha. What is, you know, one particular issue? They are saying corruption in the Trinamool Congress. They are saying nepotism. That is all. That is.
4: See, why some people are moving away from Trinamool Congress? Why some people are resigning for Trinamool Congress? I am not privy to those reasons. Whatever you are seeing on television, even I am seeing on television.
3: Will you stick to Assam or not?
4: Sorry?
3: Will you stick to the Assam politics or will you be, you know, joining?
4: You know, I need some time to think. You know that it's not the first time that I'm changing parties. Let's be clear. So, you know, I have now left Trinamool. So my next course has to be, you know, it's a big decision. So I need some time.
2: All right, so that was Sushmita Dev speaking to NDTV after exiting from Himanta Biswa Sarma's residence. Let's now go across to our reporters and Manogya, who's tracking all these developments, and Ritik, who joins us from Kolkata. Manogya, first to you right now. The latest is Sushmita Dev, too, has resigned. And the question is, how many MPs are there on that list of rebel MPs of the Trinamool Congress? There's a lot of dispute over that number.
0: Well, there is an expectation of a few more Member of Parliament from Rajya Sabha who might put in their papers, but we need to wait till the time the names are out. But the two Member of Parliament, first Sukhendu Shekhar Roy and now Sushmita Dev, both have put in their papers and have said that they have resigned from all the positions that they've been holding in Trinamool Congress for past few years, or rather Sukhendu Shekhar Roy has been in party for more than a decade and has been very, very instrumental in the entire Bengal political scenario. When we talk about Sushmita Sen, she was the one who was leading the brigade at multiple fronts in the Northeast, and not just from Assam but also entire Northeast, and had played a very, very crucial role in the expansion of the party in that region. However, with she resigning from the post, and there are talks that she might switch to BJP, particularly because of the photograph and the video that have surfaced of her meeting Himanta Biswa Sarma, who's also known as the Chanakya of Northeast, and meeting him in Delhi at a time when the Modi government completes 12 years, rather 4,398 days, in governance of Prime Minister Narendra Modi, and also the TMC top leadership, which is here in Delhi. This comes at a time the resignations, we need to understand that the timing is extremely important, especially in politics, and here timing is what speaks volumes.
2: That's right, Manogya. So tracking all these developments in Delhi, and Delhi really is where the action is at. But Ritik, tell us what is happening there in West Bengal. Both Mamata Banerjee, Abhishek Banerjee are here. Yesterday, Mamata Banerjee met with Sonia Gandhi and Abhishek to meet Rahul Gandhi. In the midst of this, news of more and more leaders quitting the party.
5: Well, definitely. There are, TMC battling an uphill task at multiple front. CID-led probe is underway against Abhishek Banerjee. That they have raided Mamata Banerjee's place yesterday. And on the other hand, it's the party is just crashing down like house of cards. Now, the biggest development is the once Mamata's close confidant, Mala Roy, who represented party from very prestigious South Kolkata seat, has already flown to the national capital and is meeting the rebel camp led by Kakoli Ghoso Siddhar. And seemingly, there are mama over the move being taken by Sharini Ghosh, also another prominent face of the Trinamool Congress party. There are a lot of leaders are lined up now. What we do know that both the leaders, Mamata Banerjee and Abhishek Banerjee, as per the sources are concerned, we are given to understand they both are trying to, keep the house in order, which is why they are dialing each rebel MPs and trying to convince them, not to leave party like that way. Remember when Mamata Banerjee, met several key leaders of the India bloc day before yesterday in the national capital, she made it clear that the fact that TMC MPs and Netas are leaving her camp, but still she is gaining the support from a major supporter. The vote bank is the 41% vote bank is intact with her. But let me tell you that since the party sources are also telling us, especially in districts like Malda, Murshidabad, TMC is losing its grip because what we know, as per the local leaders are concerned, we're being told by them that the several, you know, supporters of the Trinamool Congress party are heading back to Congress, the grand old party Congress, and from where the you know, back 28 years ago, the party in, you know, came into the power, and also
2: right.
5: It's a big setback for Trinamool Congress Party so far, we know, because there are rebel MPs are joining the rebel camp, and there is a big jolt in Kolkata as well, because as you know, that legislative party has already claimed the real Trinamool, the original Trinamool claim, which is being led by
2: right.
5: Rituprata Banerjee. So in both the fronts, be it in national capital or here in Kolkata, TMC is crashing down like house of cards. Back to you.
2: All right, absolute change of, you know, political equations and upheaval really taking place. Do stay on with us. Let's take our viewers through this latest shock that has come to Mamata Banerjee. Already Hrithik was talking about what happened with the MLAs. That was in the assembly, that there was this upheaval and revolt. And now with the members of parliament, you saw, you know, a dozen or so of them meeting with BJP leaders. But now the resignations that have taken place in Rajya Sabha. So let's take you through these two big jolts in just a few days' time. First, you had Sukendu Sekhar Roy on the 8th of June. He resigned from Rajya Sabha. He resigned from the party's membership. And he is someone who was one of the longest serving members of parliament for the Trinamool Congress. And now he has, you know, quit. Then today, Sushmita Dev, you know, quitting, resigning from the Rajya Sabha, resigning from the party's membership as well, telling people, according to sources, that she is a career politician and she sees no future in this party. She is not confident of the Trinamool Congress's future. So Sushmita Dev resigning today. She's yet to decide what her future course of action is, but the writing's on the wall. She met with Himanta Biswa Sarma. So why are rebel MPs unhappy? There's a lot that's been said, but let's go first to Manogya. And Manogya, how big of a blow is Sushmita Dev's leaving? She is someone who was in the Congress earlier. Her father, of course, a very, very prominent, you know, leader from Assam, Congress leader. And then now, you know, quitting the Trinamool Congress to for the moment, we don't know where she's going next. But from the Congress to Trinamool Congress, and now she's quit the TMC.
0: Well, we have to understand on the nature of the politics and the politician Sushmita Dev is. She's a very strong person when it comes to East, especially in Northeast, and he hails from Barak Valley. Barak Valley and where Silchar is, she is one of those multilingual politicians in that region who can speak Assamese, Bengali, Hindi, English and several other languages also. That makes her having an added advantage as compared to other politicians. Not just about being a fighter on ground, but also the fact that she has competed against BJP in 2014-19 and has been the head of Mahila Congress nationally, and that's what makes her absolutely a unique combination of being a career politician vis-a-vis many others who might be focusing on other things too. As far as Sushmita Dev is concerned, her resignation from the party is of course a big setback. There have been multiple reasons behind it. However, she clearly stated that she would not utter a word against Mamata Banerjee or her leadership. The decision comes at a very, very personal level. However, we do expect much more political implications about it, because a resignation from the Rajya Sabha of Trinamool Congress would also mean that for the next 1 year, since the assembly dynamics in the West Bengal Legislative Assembly have changed, that means that the next Rajya Sabha MP, if competed or if they're elected from the assembly in West Bengal Legislative Assembly, would not be from TMC. It has to be, with the number game changing, it has to be from BJP. So we do expect Sushmita Dev maybe coming back to Rajya Sabha, or maybe in a bigger role. In which political party? Well, her meeting with Himanta Biswa Sarma speaks volumes about it.
2: Absolutely. Well, let's take a look now at what is being, you know, stated to the media, at least, on why these rebel MPs are unhappy. Remember, other Trinamool Congress leaders who remain in the party have questioned many of these points raised by them and have claimed that, you know, there is even accusations of the reasons that they are leaving the party. But let's take you through what they have said so far. They felt completely sidelined, is what the MPs are saying. No stake in decision making, that ministers did not give time, that MPs' requests were repeatedly ignored. Only few had decision access, that access to, you know, Abhishek Banerjee and Mamata Banerjee, that officials even ignored the elected representatives, and no consultations before policy making. that their voices were muzzled. The MPs told to sit quietly, a limited access to leadership circles. This is what sources have said. And this is, you know, something that Kalyan Banerjee's hit out over, saying that they never, you know, wrote about this. None of this is in writing. No official complaints were ever made. Let's go across to Hrithik now for more. And Hrithik, so, you know, it's not even a month, just a little over a month, in fact, since Mamata Banerjee lost the elections in West Bengal and her party is completely imploded. First, you had what took place in assembly and now with the MPs. And what is the reaction on the ground as well to these points that are being raised about, you know, the reasons for their unhappiness, why they've chosen to leave?
5: One thing that we need to understand is why these leaders, that who happens to be very close confidant, both the leaders, Abhishek Banerjee and Mamata Banerjee, even before the debacle happened on the 4th May, and why this is happening. Because remember, after this huge debacle and the massive loss of Trinamool Congress Party and you know, this landslide victory of Bharatiya Janata Party, what we do understand, top leaders of the party, be it Mamata Banerjee and Abhishek Banerjee, both refuses to accept this defeat. Which is why what we do know, on 6th of May, during the meeting which was called to appoint Shobhanadeep Chatterjee as the leader of the opposition in the assembly, that Mamata Banerjee eagerly requested all the members of that meeting to give a standing ovation to Abhishek Banerjee, even her party lost this election. And she said that the 80 seat the party has got, it is because of Abhishek's tireless efforts and all, and which is why she wanted everybody to give Abhishek Banerjee a standing ovation. Remember, till then, you know, several top leaders, including Kakoli Ghosh Dostidar and several others, started speaking against party line, and they exposed the way the party was used to govern by Abhishek Banerjee. It was being tortured. They were being they did not have a breather space inside the party to speak against to speak their mind also. So which is why that led this debacle to happen, which is why firstly all the legislators of the rebel camp led by Rituprat Bandyopadhyay, they being whistleblower, bring this thing and into the purview of public, that there is something very wrong happened under the leadership of Abhishek Banerjee for the appointment of Shobhanadeep Chattopadhyay as the leader of the opposition. And then this rebel MPs and Shukendu Shekhar Roy or Kakoli Ghosh Dostidar, both the leaders stood first among them and they spoke out in front of media. I interviewed Shukendu Shekhar Roy on 28th of May while he exposed the all odds that were being carrying out inside the party, be it about the appointment of the Shobhanadeep Chattopadhyay, or even with regards to the fact of the IPAC and its movement inside the party, or right, the role of the Abhishek Banerjee, and which is why these rebel leaders are now turning towards National Capital, and many of them, very surprisingly, they are attending all many administrative meetings which are being chaired by the current Chief Minister Shubhendu Adhikari. It's a very good sense or feedback for the democracy when both the ruling and the opposition MLAs or MPs are attending administrative meeting in presence of Chief Minister. They're discussing all things which should need to be done for the betterment of the civilians. And that was not a very, you know, familiar thing. It's very unlike during Mamata's regime. It never happened during her time. But that is why now what we can see, many MPs are turning rebel. And now the new addition is Mala Roy. So far, what we are given to understand, she has already flown to National Capital today and possibly right, meeting Kakoli Ghosh Dostidar and other rebel leaders in
2: right, Delhi. Though Hrithik, some have even said this now means there's hardly any opposition in West Bengal. You know, if you have, you know, these rebel Trinamool Congress group, and then you have, of course, the BJP ruling. But Manogya, given this crisis in the Trinamool Congress, it's interesting to see the action taking place in Delhi. One, of course, the resignations, but then the meetings that are taking place. And earlier, Mamata Banerjee yesterday met with Sonia Gandhi, and today Abhishek Banerjee is meeting with Rahul Gandhi.
4: Well,
0: these are important meetings that will be deciding the future course of action, not just for Trinamool Congress, but also for Congress and the entire India Alliance on how it moves forward. It will also be shaping the national politics in days to come. Remember, Chief Mamata Banerjee is not just a fighter on ground, but she's also a champion of politics when it comes to the Lok Sabha Parliament politics, or be it in the assembly elections. She's been the one who's...
2: I'm so sorry, Manoge, to interrupt you there. NDTV's Sheshi has done, has spoken to Shatabdi Roy. Let's just listen in to what she said.
6: The rebellion within the Trinamool Congress has now spread from the Lok Sabha to the Rajya Sabha. And what does this mean for the future of the faction that has decided to move away from the Trinamool Congress and the party itself? Speaking to me is Trinamool Congress MP Shatabdi Roy. Ma'am, what really led to this decision to break off from the Trinamool Congress and give support to the NDA?
7: I took my decision that day. It was after 4th, not for we defeat our party, no, that was not reason. My reason was, after 4th, I think 10 or 12 days after that, Didi called us for discussion. I was expecting it was a discussion about defeated. What is the reason? It should be an analysis why we have that disaster this time. But no, that day we can't speak anything, and one or two MPs are want to speak, and same thing happened, stop. You can write a letter, and you can, that is a time to write a letter. It should be decided in the same point, it's the same time, this time only. And she don't agree to discuss. If you don't agree, if you don't discuss your problems, then it's repeat again and again, you are doing same thing. That means if you don't agree, our fault is there. If you not, that means you don't change yourself. And party is committed to the Mamata Banerjee, and she will not change. Then how do I change, and how do I know the result will be the same or not?
6: Ma'am, how did these 20 MPs that have signed the letter come together? Was there a discussion before? Did you all just end up being in New Delhi? Because what unfolded on Monday happened when Mamata Banerjee, the party chief, was in New Delhi herself.
7: It's a coincidence. I don't know that I was in abroad and I reached Delhi. I don't know what else are there, who else are there. And I think 20 people means a lot. If it is a opposite, 8 people are there, then you can say they are gaddar, they have a personal agenda, they want washing machine, whatever you can tell us. But when it's a opposite, it are 20 are there, that means everyone has a problem, everyone has hesitation, and everyone has same thought process. But we are not a family member, we are not a cousins, but if our thought process are same, that means party should addressing that before that, this day party should address that problems, it will be better.
2: All right, now some breaking news coming in on the Congress and Karnataka front. Bhupesh Baghel leaving from Karnataka Bhavan after a meeting with DK Shiv Kumar. Remember, the Karnataka chief minister is in Delhi. He's come here ostensibly to also meet with the high command, though there is an official reason for his arriving in Delhi. And he's also met with Bhupesh Baghel. This as the rumblings within the cabinet, over the cabinet formation continue in Karnataka. Let's go across to Deepak now for more on this story. And Deepak, you know, already we're talking about how, you know, Krishna Bire Gowda is already here in the capital, and somehow the problems for DK Shivkumar are never ending.
8: The cabinet reshuffles and expansions are never an easy business. And before this, the High Command, of course, had a big decision to make about the leadership change. They managed to do that. But now they need to also get their house in order as far as, dissent or any sort of concerns that the cabinet the ministers who have already been selected are expressing over the berths that they've been given. Or there are about 20 portfolios still to be, filled, or ministers to be inducted. Between them, there are multiple legislators who are trying to, of course, convince the High Command that they deserve an opportunity. They're already in Delhi. They've been in Delhi over the last week. But it looks like the High Command, of course, is expected to make any sort of decision only post the 18th of June. But until then, you'll expect multiple trips to Delhi. But the question that comes up is, what about the work in the constituency? What about the department? What happens to that? While, of course, Congress is taking its time to deal with these issues, it's still leading to problems. And we've seen that play out with resignations. We've seen that play out with people heading to Delhi, not happy with what has been offered to them. This has been happening over the last week, and it's only expected to intensify further with multiple positions in the cabinet still to be filled up.
2: That's right, Deepak. And you know, so the challenge is continuing for DK Shivkumar. Just a week into the DK Sarkar in Karnataka, these cabinet tussles and ministerial rumbles, as Deepak said, have continued. Chief Minister DK Shivkumar is in Delhi to meet with the Congress High Command. He'll also be attending the Niti Aayog meeting. He will be discussing a potential second phase of cabinet expansion. After Chief Minister DK Shivkumar, Deputy Chief Minister G. Parmeshwar also heads to Delhi. In fact, Senior Congress Leader Veerappa Moily confirmed the reports of some discontent within the DK Sarkar, but also said that leaders shouldn't visit Delhi but solve the issue in Karnataka itself. This comes after Bengaluru Development Minister Krishna Bire Gowda, amid his apprehensions with the portfolios also in Delhi, seeking a meeting and discussion with the Congress short callers. Meanwhile, reports supporters of MLA Basav Rao Shivaganga were also gathered outside DKS's home. They staged a protest there seeking a ministerial berth for him.
9: BJP's duty only is to criticize. If I have to leave, I should have oxygen, no. If BJP has to survive, it has to criticize, no. Why do you give importance for that? They are doing their duty. People are watching it. People will support Congress, will bless Congress, will get back power back to Congress. We are not bothered what BJP is doing. We are bothered what we are doing. And that's for the public. And we seek the support of the BJP and opposition party to good work to the society.
10: There are plenty of senior leaders. There are plenty of eligible persons to become minister. So we have to manage that this conflict is there. I don't say that these conflicts are not there. But at the same time, these conflicts will have to be managed here only. So I think instead of rushing to Delhi, they should have patience to sit with the chief minister and leadership here. And among them, they should discuss, and within the cabinet also, because after all, agitating over a portfolio, according to me, is meaningless.
11: This is nothing new for Bharatiya Janata Party, RSS, to divert the complete constitutional methods. This is nothing new for us. We have faced in Haryana, we have faced in Jharkhand. All these years, they were busy stealing the votes. It's okay. We'll make all this. We'll give a befitting reply later. Thank you very much.
12: I'm a three-time MLA now and a chairman of Kalankar Regional Board. I worked earlier as the opposition chief whip as well as the state representative of the government. And I was an aspirant in 2018 as well and 2023 as well, so I'm definitely hopeful they'll give me a chance this time.
13: Every legislator who wants to come to cabinet, definitely come and meet the High Command. There's nothing wrong in it. They have every MLA has got a right to meet the party leadership. Not like BJP, where they have a Hitler rule. Nobody should meet. Nobody should go to Delhi. Nobody should meet the Prime Minister. That is their culture. Yeah, ours is a democratic culture. So in our Congress party, we have a so much democratically. We are given so much power, so we can meet any our party leader here.
14: Looking at the portfolio allocation, the intention of Honorable Chief Minister D.K. Shivakumar is very clear. Because of the portfolio allotment, Ramlinga Reddy is unhappy. Parmeshwar, Deputy Chief Minister, even he is unhappy. And Krishna Bhaira Gowda is already camping in Delhi because of the portfolio allotment. So indication, the early indication of D.K. Shivakumar government is very clear. They don't want Karnataka's development.
15: The Congress party, time and again, it is known for being leader-centric, power-centric, corruption-centric. So that is the same trend is continuing. Even though the people have given a big opportunity for the Congress party with a big majority, they have let down the people of Bengaluru, they have let down the people of Karnataka. Again, they are into power fight, power struggle, trying to, you know, get what they want, you know, various ministries with their greener pasture ministries or some where they look they get more benefit. This kind of self-centric approach has been of the Congress party.
16: It's very unfortunate this government has not taken off at all under the leadership of D.K. Shivakumar. D.K. Shivakumar with great reluctance handed over the Bengaluru Development Ministry to Krishna Bhaira Gowda. While giving him the portfolio, he did not hand over the BDA and BMRDA, which is very vital for the Bengaluru Development Ministry, and he kept it himself. And this has caused a heartburn to Krishna Bhaira Gowda. Instead of fighting from Bangalore, he has moved over to Delhi, where you hear a monsoon has already set in. People are facing severe basic infrastructure issues. Addressing it is last priority for him. To take back the BDA and BMRDA, which is very beneficial to his political career, he is focusing on it.
17: The crisis of Congress government in Karnataka seems to be not ending at all. Continuously, one or the other new development is happening. This time also, the Bangalore development portfolio has become a problem. Last week we saw Ramalinga Reddy resigning on requesting for a Bangalore development portfolio. This way, Krishna Bhaira Gowda has not taken charge, and he says BDA and BMRDA, if not included, I am not going to accept this portfolio.
2: All right, so the rumblings within the Congress government in Karnataka continue under DKS and have, you know, all leaders rushing to Delhi to sort out their problems. So really, at the moment, the priority should be development in the state and in Bengaluru as Bengaluru awaits solutions. This nitpicking and tussle over portfolios continues in Karnataka. Let's take a look at the problems Bengaluru is facing, just crying for them to be resolved. The traffic congestion, which continues to choke the IT city roads. Several road widening and mobility projects remain behind schedule. Potholes, this is something NDTV has been reporting about for years now. Potholes and road maintenance issues are persisting in many of the areas. Flood mitigation works remain a key civic challenge. A suburban rail, last mile connectivity projects await faster execution. Waste management issues also continue to trouble residents in Bengaluru, known as India's Silicon Valley. Water supply concerns persist in expanding neighborhoods, and urban infrastructure struggles to keep pace with the city growth. So many problems being faced by the people of Bengaluru, but for the moment, the Karnataka government caught up with these rumblings over portfolios. Well, some breaking news now coming in from Tamil Nadu, and the Tamil Nadu BJP State Secretary Amar Prasad Reddy has quit his position. This is the second person to quit after Annamalai quit recently, and after Annamalai, the Tamil Nadu BJP State Secretary has resigned. In fact, he's put out a post as well in which he has said that he is following Annamalai. Let's go across to Vijay Gopal now for more. And Vijay, he's put out a post saying, I've resigned from the BJP and will be joining Annamalai in his journey ahead.
18: Sarge, that's right. Amar Prasad Reddy is known as a close associate of former BJP leader Annamalai. Even during just before 2024 parliament election, when Annamalai carried out the Enman Enmakkal Yatra, Amar Prasad Reddy played very crucial role in terms of coordinating that event for Annamalai. So now after Annamalai quit BJP, many functionaries have started to quit BJP. We saw State Vice President Karu Nagarajan and State Secretary Sumati and many other district level and local level functionaries have started to resign from the BJP and joining Annamalai's volunteer people movement. But now, as another resignation from BJP, that is a BJP leader, Amar Prasad Reddy, has officially sent a letter to BJP's high command saying that he is resigning from the party primary membership, and also he said like he believes Tamil Nadu has a unique ideology and we should align with them. So he had decided to quit the party, and he is going to travel along with BJP leader Annamalai. We have to wait and see how this is going to create impact in Tamil Nadu BJP. But whereas Tamil Nadu BJP leaders say it is not going to create any sort of impact without Annamalai. But however, they also, BJP State President Naina Magendran also requests no party functionaries, all party functionaries not to resign from the party, to travel along with the BJP, saying that Prime Minister Narendra Modi is the tallest leader in India.
2: All right, so another setback to the BJP in Tamil Nadu, with the State Secretary Amar Prasad Reddy also quitting, in fact saying that he had several issues with the party leadership in the state, often had to hold himself back, and he is now set to join Annamalai's people movement. With that, we'll slip into a short break. More news and updates coming up on the other side. Please stay with us.

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4: थोड़े में ज्यादा स्वाद, यही तो है इसकी खास बात।
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6: सबका राजा आर प्योर मसाला।
7: This is the show where we bring you all the hot and happenings from the world of entertainment and lifestyle.
4: Really?
7: Fashion that made you gag. Films that made you fangirl. Art that made it to the gram and trends that kept us with the program. Hello and welcome to a brand new show. I am your host Mayank Chaudhary and this is Limelight.
2: Meetha ya namkeen, chahe jaise khao, 100% suji se bani, aur pure vermicelli, swadisht, sehatmand, har roz.
8: Smita Deb was also a part of TMC's expansion plan. Held together their campaign in Assam, also in Tripura, and for this to happen, also look at the timing, Shreyasi. The fact that you have this crucial meeting happening yesterday between Mamata Banerjee and Sonia Gandhi. There are MPs within the Congress who are saying, look, maybe now it's time for the Trinamool and Congress to merge. And right at that time, first you have a meeting of the India Alliance. At that time, Sukhendu Shekhar Roy resigns. Then you have a meeting of Mamata Banerjee and Sonia Gandhi. And now someone who was not just a face of the Trinamool, but also has been a young leader in the Congress earlier, completely out of the blue, would you say, Shreyasi, that this resignation is really a bolt from the blue?
9: Hearing the chatters here, at least in West Bengal. In fact, this morning I texted Sushmita Dev and asked her at around 9:30 whether she's stepping down from the Rajya Sabha membership, and there was no reply. Her phone has been busy. She has been disconnecting the calls. But over here, we did have some kind of a hint that she might be stepping away. But you know, when it comes to resignations, until it is confirmed, it shouldn't be broken, because these are very crucial news breaks. And I was waiting for a confirmation, but then the party finally did confirm that they have received the resignation letter of Sushmita Dev on a white piece of paper. I did see it as well. Nothing elaborate, no reason stated, just a white piece of paper addressing to the party supremo Mamata Banerjee, saying that she is quitting the Trinamool Congress, as well as all the posts that the party has given her. And of course, this is going to be a very, very big setback for the Trinamool Congress, as we were saying. And as you said, yes, this was also part of Trinamool's expansion plan. They were also planning to fight the Goa elections, which they have previously. And Sushmita Dev was leading the charge for the Trinamool stand. But of course, if we look at her background, she comes from the Congress and she joined hands with Mamata Banerjee just sometime around 2021.
8: Then she took charge of timing. More news coming in on the channel right now that today, Manugya, is when Abhishek Banerjee is to meet Rahul Gandhi as well. So a lot of political developments taking place. Rahul Gandhi and Abhishek Banerjee were to hold a meeting close on the heels of that critical meeting between Mamata Banerjee and Sonia Gandhi, and that hug that they exchanged at the meeting of the opposition alliance. So just at a time when the opposition was trying to get its act together, the second resignation in the Rajya Sabha from the Trinamool Congress hits them. Manugya, what are you learning about the reasons? What happens next?
10: Padmaja, as I say it again and I repeat, this is just the tip of the iceberg because we know that there were 28 Trinamool Congress MPs in Lok Sabha, out of which 20 have already claimed and stated that they wanted to and intended to sit in a different block and however continue to remain with Trinamool Congress. On the other hand, this is the second resignation in the Rajya Sabha seats of Trinamool Congress. They have 13 Rajya Sabha MPs. Sushmita Dev, of course, one of the most popular leader for Northeast and the face of party in Northeast, where she joined Trinamool Congress in 2021. And since then had been a Rajya Sabha member, just a few months left for her term to end. But also on the other hand, she was not just a Congress leader, a Congress former MP from Silchar, but also won in 2014 and then lost in 2019, after which she switched parties and loyalties to Trinamool Congress. But we also need to understand two things, that Sushmita Dev's resignation comes at a time when the party is in a big turmoil, is struggling to ensure that the numbers remain at least contained in both Rajya Sabha and Lok Sabha, and this comes at a time when the top leadership of Trinamool Congress, the Supremo, as well as Abhishek Banerjee are in Delhi. Of course, a complete political turmoil going on with the top leadership in Delhi. Sushmita Dev resigning in Delhi Parliament from her designation, not just of the Rajya Sabha MP, but also from all other designations in the party. Remember, she has been holding positions in different aspects, but her name was not in the list that was released recently, where there were changes made in the organizational structure of Trinamool Congress just this month before former Chief Minister Mamata Banerjee came to Delhi.
8: Such names also that we could hear over the next few days, because what one seems to gather is that this is being done in a calibrated fashion, Manugya, that you have one after the other. And again, we are talking about the timing. The fact that you've got major meetings, efforts by the opposition.

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1: This is the show where we bring you all the hot and happenings from the world of entertainment and lifestyle.
2: Really?
1: Fashion that made you gag. Films that made you fangirl. Art that made it to the gram and trends that kept us with the program. Let's get it. Hello and welcome to a brand new show. I am your host Mayank Chaudhary and this is Limelight.
3: थोड़े में ज्यादा स्वाद के हित तो है इसकी खास बात।
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6: 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The fact that you have this crucial meeting happening yesterday between Mamata Banerjee and Sonia Gandhi. There are MPs within the Congress who are saying, look, maybe now it's time for the Trinamool and Congress to merge. And right at that time, first you have a meeting of the India Alliance. At that time, Sukhendu Shekhar Roy resigns. Then you have a meeting of Mamata Banerjee and Sonia Gandhi. And now someone who was not just a face of the Trinamool, but also has been a young leader in the Congress earlier, completely out of the blue, would you say, Shreyasi, that this resignation is really a bolt from the blue?
7: Hearing the chatters here, at least in West Bengal. In fact, this morning I texted Sushmita Dev and asked her at around 9:30 whether she's stepping down from the Rajya Sabha membership, and there was no reply. Her phone has been busy. She has been disconnecting the calls. But over here, we did have some kind of a hint that she might be stepping away. But you know, when it comes to resignations, until it is confirmed, it shouldn't be broken because these are very crucial news breaks. And I was waiting for a confirmation, but then the party finally did confirm that they have received the resignation letter of Sushmita Dev on a white piece of paper. I did see it as well. Nothing elaborate, no reason stated, just a white piece of paper addressing to the party supremo Mamata Banerjee, saying that she is quitting the Trinamool Congress as well as all the posts that the party has given her. And of course, this is going to be a very, very big setback for the Trinamool Congress, as we were seeing. And as you said, yes, this was also part of Trinamool's expansion plan. They were also planning to fight the Goa elections, which they have previously. And Sushmita Dev was leading the charge for the Assam. But of course, if we look at her background, she comes from the Congress and she joined hands with Mamata Banerjee just sometime around 2021. Then she took charge of
6: timing. More news coming in on the channel right now that today, Manogya, is when Abhishek Banerjee is to meet Rahul Gandhi as well. So a lot of political developments taking place. Rahul Gandhi and Abhishek Banerjee were to hold a meeting close on the heels of that critical meeting between Mamata Banerjee and Sonia Gandhi, and that hug that they exchanged at the meeting of the opposition alliance. So just at a time when the opposition was trying to get its act together, the second resignation in the Rajya Sabha from the Trinamool Congress hits them. Manugya, what are you learning about the reasons? What happens next?
8: Padmaja, as I say it again and I repeat, this is just the tip of the iceberg, because we know that there were 28 Trinamool Congress MPs in Lok Sabha, out of which 20 have already claimed and stated that they wanted to and intended to sit in a different block and however continue to remain with Trinamool Congress. On the other hand, this is the second resignation in the Rajya Sabha seats of Trinamool Congress. They have 13 Rajya Sabha MPs. Sushmita Dev, of course, one of the most popular leader for Northeast and the face of party.

Welcome back. The U.S.-Iran conflict has entered a dangerous new phase after an American Apache attack helicopter was brought down near the Strait of Hormuz. Tehran then targeted U.S. military assets across the Gulf, including bases in Kuwait and Bahrain. Tehran struck U.S. Navy's Fifth Fleet in Bahrain. The U.S. launched strikes, hitting Iran's air defense and radar systems in a third round of attacks, with explosions reported in Sirik, Minab, and Qeshm. Drones and missiles were fired at American positions, while Bahrain activated air defenses and issued public

alerts. U.S. President Donald Trump has defended this latest action, saying any response to threats against American interests must be strong and decisive. Iran, meanwhile, has condemned the strikes, calling the United States a criminal aggressor and warning Washington to leave the region if it wants to remain safe. With that, we'll sip into a short break. More news and updates on the other side. Stay with us.

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2: Ayush, since when do we do scripts? Fair point. Picture this. The biggest stage. Floodlights.
1: Wow.
2: 4K. The works.
1: Where's the hook?
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1: Where's the hook?
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1: Without a hook, no way. The message is clear. It's 2026. You've got to be real in a world of reels. You've got to be original in a world where everything seems generated.
2: That's it. That's what we're looking for.
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2: But wait, what do we call it?
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3: Meetha ya namkeen, chahe jaise khao, 100% suji se bani, are pure vermicelli. Swadisht, sehatmand, har roz.
4: Landed in the beautiful state of Andhra Pradesh, which has no shortage of its own superstars. And that's why it's our pleasure to be joined today on NDTV by Pavan Kalyan, the Deputy Chief Minister of Andhra Pradesh. Good to have you, sir. You were recently denied permission, sir, on Telangana Formation Day.
5: I think somehow they're scared. Otherwise, there is no need for them to deny permission.
4: Is the India bloc, you know, up on its last legs?
5: I had seen in my family, they were very strong supporters of Congress. As long as Indira Gandhi was, even to an extent Rajiv Gandhi was there, they could slowly, but the disconnect started because of their policies. I really expected some kind of a greater understanding when this man, Mr. Rahul Gandhi, if I go and meet people, that gives me a very entire greater understanding, greater depth. But I felt after walking from Kanyakumari to Kashmir, and the way he understood, he made, then I said he has become more shallow.
4: You know, it was genuinely a first day, first show kind of perfect political storm for Vijay. What went through your mind when you saw it unfold?
5: I came to politics in 2007, and from then...
4: Two decades.
5: Two decades.
4: Yeah, amazing.
5: And it was a tough journey for me. And sometimes I felt like giving up. Sometimes I feel like, why the hell I was in politics? I wish I could have such kind of smooth journey like Mr. Vijay. In that way, I said, okay, I was envious.
4: Yeah. You have a good relationship with the BJP and especially with Prime Minister Modi.
5: This man is the future of our country. Mm. And we need it.
6: थोड़े में ज्यादा स्वाद ये हित तो है इसकी खास बात
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9: 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The fact that you have this crucial meeting happening yesterday between Mamata Banerjee and Sonia Gandhi. There are MPs within the Congress who are saying, look, maybe now it's time for the Trinamool and Congress to merge. And right at that time, first you have a meeting of the India Alliance. At that time, Sukhendu Shekhar Roy resigns. Then you have a meeting of Mamata Banerjee and Sonia Gandhi. And now someone who was not just a face of the Trinamool, but also has been a young leader in the Congress earlier, completely out of the blue, would you say, Shreyasi, that this resignation is really a bolt from the blue?
10: Hearing the chatters here, at least in West Bengal. In fact, this morning I texted Sushmita Dev and asked her at around 9:30 whether she's stepping down from the Rajya Sabha membership, and there was no reply. Her phone has been busy. She has been disconnecting the calls, but

0: over here, we did have some kind of a hint that she might be stepping away. But, you know, when it comes to resignations, until it is confirmed, it shouldn't be broken, because these are very crucial news breaks. And I was waiting for a confirmation, but then the party finally did confirm that they have received the resignation.
1: Welcome, you're watching NDTV. I'm Gargi Raut, and we're tracking all the developments in the Trinamool Congress as there's setback after setback to Mamata Banerjee. Now, Sushmita Dev has resigned from the party. Trinamool Congress MPs who are in the rebel faction say they have 20 signatures which they're going to submit to the Speaker of the Lok Sabha. Also coming up, Karnataka Chief Minister DKS in Delhi yet again, as the cabinet rumblings just don't seem to end. All that and more coming up. First, a look at the headlines we're tracking. Now, Sushmita Dev quits as Trinamool Congress MP, meets with Assam Chief Minister Himanta Biswa Sarma. She's the second TMC Rajya Sabha MP to quit in less than a week. The TMC in tatters, the party bus in Delhi. TMC's Abhishek Banerjee meets with Rahul Gandhi in the national capital. This meeting coming a day after Mamata Banerjee met with Sonia Gandhi. The Karnataka cabinet Nataka reaches Delhi. DKS in Delhi to meet with the high command amid portfolio row. Unhappy state minister Krishna Bire Gowda is already in the national capital. Also in Delhi, Tamil Nadu Chief Minister Vijay is in the national capital to attend the Niti Aayog meeting. He will also meet with the Gandhis later this evening at 6 p.m. Prime Minister Modi surpasses Pandit Nehru's record as the longest continuously serving elected Prime Minister. Cabinet passes a resolution applauding the Prime Minister for becoming the longest serving Prime Minister. Air travel set to get costlier. Aviation turbine fuel prices are hiked yet again. Prices up by 10%, pushing jet fuel cost to around 115 rupees per litre. This as the US-Iran war deepens further. Iran strikes US bases in the Gulf after attacks over Apache chopper downing. Bahrain has activated its air raid sirens, and Kuwait intercepts incoming aerial threats. All right, let's get you our top story in the battle inside the Trinamool Congress. The implosion getting even wider. Sushmita Dev confirmed her resignation from Rajya Sabha and the Trinamool Congress. She said that she will decide her future steps as she was speaking to the media after exiting from Himanta Biswa Sarma's residence. In fact, according to sources, Sushmita told the TMC that she's uncertain about the future of the party, and hence she's resigning from the post and quitting the party as well. She met with the Assam Chief Minister at his residence, and according to sources, she could join BJP in coming days. Meanwhile, Trinamool Congress leader Saoni Ghosh is reportedly among the signatories on a list of 20 rebel MPs that has surfaced. This after several MPs met with the BJP leaders and even the Bengal Chief Minister Suvendu Adhikari. They could submit this letter with all the signatures to the Speaker Om Birla later today. Just a week after Mamata's trusted aide Sukendu Sekhar Roy quit the Rajya Sabha, now Sushmita Dev is the second to resign from the upper house, dealing another blow to Mamata Banerjee.
2: Sushmita Dev is with us. Ma'am, what prompted you to take the decision that you resigned from the Trinamool?
3: Well, I have political and personal reasons, which I don't want to reveal in public. And I think it's entirely up to me how I want to do politics and in what manner I want to do politics. That's my decision, and I have the right to take it.
2: You met Himanta Biswa Sarma, Assam Chief Minister, after tendering the resignation. What led you to meet him?
3: You see, I just wanted his guidance. You know, I wanted his guidance. And I think that he's the right person to guide me.
2: Many more MPs from the Trinamool Congress are also resigning, both from the Lok Sabha and Rajya Sabha. What is, you know, one particular issue? They are saying corruption in the Trinamool Congress. They are saying nepotism. That is all. That is.
3: See, why some people are moving away from Trinamool Congress, why some people are reason.

0: resigning for Trinamool Congress. I am not privy to those reasons. Whatever you are seeing on television, even I am seeing on television.
1: Will you stick to Assam or
0: sorry?
1: Will you stick to the Assam politics or will you be, joining?
0: I know, I need some time to think. You know that it's not the first time that I'm changing parties. Let's be clear. So, you know, I have now left Trinamool. So my next course has to be, you know, it's a big decision. So I need some time.
2: ये तो होना ही था. टीएमसी का मतलब ही बन चुका है टुकड़ों में कांग्रेस, क्योंकि ममता बनर्जी ने तो पुत्र मोह भतीजे मोह को ज्यादा तरजीह दी. भाई पार्टी हाथ से निकल गई. और यही होता है जब परिवारवाद को 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
3: Well, let's go across to NDTV's Shreyashi now for more on all these developments. And Shreyashi, just 2 days ago, Sushmita Dev was on NDTV, you know, hitting out at the rebel MPs. And today she's has resigned. She's met with Himanta Biswa Sarma. Tell us about how big of a blow or setback this is for the Trinamool Congress.
4: Well, Gargi, of course, the political equation within the parliament changes between the Trinamool Congress and the BJP-led NDA. Now with 20 and the rebel camp within the Lok Sabha says that the numbers could even rise further. The numbers are going to be changing for the Trinamool Congress from 28. Now 20 have broken off and made a separate faction. If more join in, then it's going to be a boost for this rebel faction. And in all likeliness, as we spoke to Shatabdi Roy, the deputy leader of the House for the Trinamool Congress a short while ago, she said that letter is likely to be submitted to the Lok Sabha Speaker today itself. And in that case, then they become the dominant Trinamool Congress within the parliament in the Lok Sabha. As for the Rajya Sabha, there was a total of 16 seats from West Bengal, of which 13 were Trinamool Congress, and now two have quit the Rajya Sabha membership, Sukhinder Shekhar Roy and Sushmita Dev, all in a matter of 3 days since Monday. And And clearly, the Trinamool Congress losing its numbers within the parliament ahead of the monsoon session. And once if Lok Sabha Speaker Om Birla gives a go-ahead to Kakoli Ghosh Dostidar's faction and picks her as the chief whip of this faction, that means that Mamata Banerjee on paper will lose the power over Trinamool Congress within the parliament. And Gargi, as you have been also reporting from New Delhi, every parliament session, the Trinamool Congress Supremo makes her way to New Delhi and goes to the parliament at least once and meets the legislators over there. But this entire blow that has come to the Trinamool Congress today, it's going to then, show that she has lost control of the Trinamool Congress, not just in the parliament, but also here inside the Legislative Assembly, with a sizable chunk of her legislators turning their back against her and giving their support to the BJP.
3: That's right, Shreyashi. Thanks so much for joining us with all those details. And it's been non-stop setbacks for Mamata Banerjee. It's been barely a month since she lost the elections. First, the revolt in the assembly among her MLAs, and then the revolt by the MPs as well. And now the resignations of two MPs from the Rajya Sabha. So let's take you through these developments. Two big jolts in a week's time for Mamata Banerjee, though it's been a series really of the jolts, you know, starting from the MLAs in the assembly to the MPs in Lok Sabha and now Rajya Sabha. Sukhendu Sekhar Roy, on the 8th of June, he resigned from Rajya Sabha, resigned from the party's membership, one of the longest serving members in the Rajya Sabha for the TMC. And then Sushmita Dev, somebody who was taken who left the Congress, joined the Trinamool Congress, was nominated to Rajya Sabha twice, and today she has resigned from the Rajya Sabha as well as from the party's membership as well. Well, let's go back to Shreyashi now for more. And Shreyashi, as we said, this is, you know, blow after blow for Mamata Banerjee. And now really all eyes on when that list is going to be submitted to the speaker that you were, you know, talking about, and whether Mamata Banerjee then, you know, loses complete control of her party. Interestingly, she met with Sonia Gandhi yesterday, and today Abhishek Banerjee met with Rahul Gandhi.
4: Absolutely. All this unfolding in the national capital under the nose of Trinamool Congress Supremo Mamata Banerjee when she was sharing the dais with the India bloc parties in the Constitution Club. Her MPs were having a cup of tea with not just Union Minister Bhupendra Yadav, who was Bengal's election in charge, but also the West Bengal Chief Minister Shubhendu Adhikari. Multiple meetings were held on Monday with the West Bengal Chief Minister. And these are Trinamool Congress legislators. And here, while covering politics in West Bengal, we haven't seen this kind of courtesy meeting between the centre and state, at least previously when the Trinamool Congress was in power. But now, with the change in regime, we are seeing how Trinamool Congress MPs, MLAs are attending the administrative meetings that are being chaired by the West Bengal minister in various districts. And the MPs seem to be very happy to be part of these meetings, saying that, you know, at the end of the day, we are elected representatives and we need to work for the people. If the centre and state are on the same page, as promised by the central government, that is going to be a double engine government in West Bengal, then we are happy to help, because we want development in the state of West Bengal. But behind all of this, the Trinamool Congress has been crumbling at lightning speed right after the elections, exposing the organizational decay within, and of course the rebellion now that has spread from the Vidhan Sabha to the Lok Sabha and now inside the Rajya Sabha.
3: All right, Shreyashi, thanks so much for joining us with those details and, you know, tracking all those developments. Well, let's take a look at what the MPs are saying and what are the reasons that they are now leaving the party of Mamata Banerjee. Why are rebel MPs unhappy? And remember, this is something that the Trinamool Congress, Mamata Banerjee has said that none of this was ever put down in writing, but they've said they felt completely sidelined, that they had no stake in decision-making, that ministers did not give time, and that MPs' requests were repeatedly ignored, that only few had decision access. And very often they claim that officials in West Bengal ignored elected representatives, also saying that no consultations were held with them before any sort of policy making, and voices were also being muzzled. MPs were being told to sit quietly and limited access to leadership circles. That is Abhishek Banerjee and Mamata Banerjee. This is what the MP sources are saying, the reasons for their unhappiness. Now, marking 12 years of the Modi government, and NDA leaders are arriving at the Bharat Mandapam in the capital for the event to mark 12 years. NDA chief ministers, deputy chief ministers are all attending this meeting. This as the BJP is set to launch a nationwide outreach campaign which really showcases the government's major achievements and initiatives over the last decade. Top BJP NDA leaders are arriving there, as you can see. Nitin Nabin has also arrived for that event at the Bharat Mandapam, which marks 12 years of the Modi government, as well as the Prime Minister becoming the longest continuously serving Prime Minister of the country, with 4,399 days having been completed by Prime Minister Narendra Modi. Earlier we saw today he was honoured by the cabinet as well, where there was a standing ovation and he was felicitated for having become the longest serving Prime Minister, surpassing Pandit Nehru's number of days as a Prime Minister of the country. So now, as the government marks this 12 years in office, the BJP all set to launch a nationwide outreach campaign, and all leaders, they're gathering at the Bharat Mandapam, which will celebrate 12 years of the BJP-led governance and Prime Minister Modi becoming India's longest-serving continuously elected Prime Minister. Let's go across to Aishwarya now, who is there as well, who's tracking all these developments that are taking place. Aishwarya, tell us, what is expected to take place at the Bharat Mandapam?
1: Well, certainly it's a big day as far as the Bharatiya Janata Party is concerned, because their leader Narendra Modi had now surpassed Jawaharlal Nehru's record of being the longest serving elected prime minister. And certainly it is since morning we were witnessing from BJP President Nitin Naveen to different union ministers, member of parliament, their MLAs, councillors, all were visiting temples, offering prayers, and the congratulatory messages were pouring in, just not from the country but outside the world as well. But certainly it is Prime Minister who had stated that the governance always goes when it is being delivered to the last man standing in a queue, and therefore the reason perhaps the representatives are very important. And in this NDA meeting today, it will all about how the reforms in the policies of Modi government that they have brought for the last 12 years, be it from the field of education, healthcare, public sector, infrastructure, how it should reach to the last person standing in a queue. And therefore the reason perhaps an NDA meeting has been called in, where all the chief ministers and deputy chief ministers have been called in. Prime Minister Narendra Modi will be chairing this key crucial meeting, and there will be a message that will be delivered from the Prime Minister as well as to how these policies should convert into reforms. The Jan Seva should be the key agenda, and how to take India forward as far as their mission 2047 of India being a developed country. Certainly that would be the major aspect. It is expected that Prime Minister Narendra Modi would be first congratulated by all the Chief Minister and Deputy Chief Minister. Later there would be congratulatory messages that would be flown from different Chief Ministers who are participating.
3: Right, Aishwarya, and this comes at a challenging time, given several economic challenges also the country is facing, given the West Asia situation. But during this Bharat Mandapam event, they're going to talk about all the achievements and all the various campaigns also that the Modi government, their various achievements under an initiative that were launched by them, and this is going to carry on for several days as this message will be taken out to the people.
1: Well, certainly a one-month program has been finalized by the Bharatiya Janata Party top leadership, from public rallies to press conferences to door-to-door campaigning. There would be outreach programs that would be done by Bharatiya Janata Party leaders, chief ministers, MPs, MLAs of the BJP from state to the district level. And it is this messaging that needs to be passed on to each and every common person, that how there are different policies that the Modi government has brought in, and therefore and how they are the focus is on ease of living and also ease of doing business. Of course, as you rightly mentioned, this is amid a time of West Asia conflict, and we have seen how Prime Minister and the central leadership had spoken to the state chief ministers as well as to what their demands are, particularly regarding the petroleum and the oil and gas production. How their demands had increased in the recent past was because of the central leadership and Prime Minister Narendra Modi. The production has continuously increased, and the burden had not been passed in these recent days, and that's the message that they wanted to also circulate to the common person. As I mentioned, Jan Seva is the theme of today's key crucial meeting of the NDA Chief Minister and Deputy Chief Ministers. What we've been also told is that the NDA leaders, the alliance partners of the Bharatiya Janata Party, would be also taking participation in this. But it is a rousing welcome that Prime Minister will get from all the leaders on completion of the number of days surpassing Jawaharlal Nehru's record of being the longest serving elected Prime Minister of the country.
3: All right, Aishwarya, thanks so much for joining us with those details. And there you can see all the chief ministers arriving there, Yogi Adityanath arriving at the Bharat Mandapam, as all BJP chief ministers and NDA chief ministers and deputy chief ministers are arriving for this event to mark 12 years of the Modi government. Now, Prime Minister Modi has become India's longest serving elected prime minister in continuous in office, completing 4,399 consecutive days surpassing the record of her first Prime Minister, Pandit Jawaharlal Nehru, as well as that of Indira Gandhi. Marking the milestone, the Prime Minister underlined his government's focus on development, welfare, citizen-centric governance, saying public trust remains the driving force behind every reform and policy decision. The achievement comes as Prime Minister Modi completes 12 years and continues into his third consecutive term. The Union Cabinet today passed a resolution congratulating him on the milestone, with members applauding his leadership and also giving a standing ovation. Meanwhile, several union ministers and BJP chief ministers visited temples across the country this morning, offering prayers.
5: आज के दिन भारत के प्रधान सेवक, भारत के प्रधानमंत्री आदरणीय श्री नरेंद्र मोदी जी ने लगातार जो भारत के प्रधान सेवक के रूप में सेवा की है, उसके सारे रिकॉर्ड आज के दिन उन्होंने तोड़ दिए हैं, और जिसे 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
3: And with that, time for us to slip into a short break. More news coming up on the other side. Find out why Karnataka Chief Minister D.K. Shivkumar is in Delhi.

0: This is where the future shows up first. Conversations with the biggest names in tech and AI. Putting tech through its paces. 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
12: मीठा या नमकीन चाहे जैसे खाओ 100% सूजी से बनी आर प्योर वर्मिसली स्वादिष्ट सेहतमंद हर रोज
13: 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The fact that you have this crucial meeting happening yesterday between Mamata Banerjee and Sonia Gandhi. There are MPs within the Congress who are saying, look, maybe now it's time for the Trinamool and Congress to merge. And right at that time, first you have a meeting of the India Alliance. At that time, Sukhendu Shekhar Roy resigns. Then you have a meeting of Mamata Banerjee and Sonia Gandhi. And now someone who was not just a face of the Trinamool, but also has been a young leader in the Congress earlier, completely out of the blue, would you say, Shreyasi, that this resignation is really a bolt from the blue?
14: Hearing the chatters here, at least in West Bengal. In fact, this morning I texted Sushmita Dev and asked her at around 9:30 whether she's stepping down from the Rajya Sabha membership, and there was no reply. Her phone has been busy. She has been disconnecting the calls. But over here, we did have some kind of a hint that she might be stepping away. But when it comes to resignations, until it is confirmed, it shouldn't be broken, because these are very crucial news breaks. And I was waiting for a confirmation, but then the party finally did confirm that they have received the resignation letter of Sushmita Dev on a white piece of paper. I did see it as well. Nothing elaborate, no reason stated, just a white piece of paper addressing to the party supremo Mamata Banerjee, saying that she is quitting the Trinamool Congress as well as all the posts that the party has given her. And of course, this is going to be a very, very big setback for the Trinamool Congress, as we were saying. And as you said, yes, this was also part of Trinamool's expansion plan. They were also planning to fight the Goa elections, which they have previously. And Sushmita Dev was leading the charge for the Trinamool Assam. But of course, if we look at her background, she comes from the Congress and she joined hands with Mamata Banerjee just sometime around 2021. Then she took charge of
13: timing. More news coming in on the channel right now that today, Manogya, is when Abhishek Banerjee is to meet Rahul Gandhi as well. So a lot of political developments taking place. Rahul Gandhi and Abhishek Banerjee were to hold a meeting close on the heels of that critical meeting between Mamata Banerjee and Sonia Gandhi, and that hug that they exchanged at the meeting of the opposition alliance. So just at a time when the opposition was trying to get its act together, the second resignation in the Rajya Sabha from the Trinamool Congress hits them. Manugya.
15: Well, Welcome back. Some breaking news now coming in from Delhi on the Karnataka government. And DK Shivkumar, the chief minister, is in Delhi, and this amid a portfolio tussle. He visited NSUI office and the Youth Congress headquarters as well, and he's expected to meet with the party leadership to discuss cabinet expansion and portfolio allocation. Let's go across to Ritu now for more. And Ritu, you know, these rumblings are just not stopping for DK Shivkumar, and you know, he can't get on with the job of governance. But yes, give us the latest that you are hearing.
16: Well, of course, you see DK Shivkumar, the Chief Minister of Karnataka, remains to be in Delhi. Now, this is his first trip right after becoming the Chief Minister of Karnataka. There, he's there to meet the AICC leaders. Apparently, there were supposed to be some serious talks were supposed to take place regarding the portfolio allocations, but apparently with what is really happening regarding the Rajya Sabha polls in Madhya Pradesh, seems like the time is basically being taken over for regarding those issues. While now needs to be seen, because DK Shivkumar will be in Delhi for today and tomorrow, whether he will be able to manage to find out the time that way, and AICC leaders, will they be able to give him a time as well to discuss this whole issue? This even as that many MLAs remain to be in Delhi itself. Of course, you have set of MLAs who've been demanding a portfolio for them, what was really initially promised to them when that the party came to power in 2023. Other set of leaders seems to be quite upset about the kind of allocation, the portfolio allocations that have been made in the recent formation of this cabinet. You see, when Chief Minister took an oath along with other leaders. So yes, needs to be seen. You see, now for now that we are given to understand is that he has of course attended certain events in Delhi. He's also expected to meet the AICC leaders as well. Whether that this meeting will take place late night as well, that needs to be seen. Because, or for that matter, tomorrow, whether there are likely that these discussions are, are likely to come up as well, all that needs to be seen. But more importantly, you see, with all this back and forth of the kind of party internal developments are taking place, it's the matter of the governance here in the state, and many of that grievances being unaddressed at this point in time, specifically in Bengaluru, where that the monsoon has entered full-fledged, and the city is already battling with various issues. In place of addressing that, you have Krishnabhairi Gowda, in fact a BGA minister who is yet to take in charge as well. So with so much of developments taking place, now needs to be seen whether the high command this time at least will be able to put a full stop to this whole of cabinet related issues. Back to you.
15: Absolutely, Ritu, and they may as well quickly expand that government and get on with the governance. So just 1 week into the DK Sarkara in Karnataka, cabinet tussles and ministerial rumbles have continued. Chief Minister DK Shivkumar is in Delhi, and he's expected to meet with the Congress High Command, where he will discuss a potential second phase of cabinet expansion with the High Command. After Chief Minister DK Shivkumar, then Deputy Chief Minister G. Parmeshwara is also heading to Delhi. In fact, Senior Congress Leader Veerappa Moily did confirm the reports of discontent within the DK Sarkar, but also said that leaders shouldn't visit Delhi but solve the issue in Karnataka itself. This comes after Bengaluru Development Minister Krishnabhairi Gowda, amid his apprehensions with his portfolio, is also in Delhi seeking a meeting and discussion with top leaders who can make decisions. Meanwhile, supporters of MLA Basavraj Shivaganga were also seen gathered outside DKS's home, where they staged a protest seeking a ministerial berth for him.
17: BJP's duty only is to criticize. If I have to leave, I should have oxygen, no. If BJP has to survive, they have to criticize, no. Why do you give importance for that? They are doing their duty. People are watching it. People will support Congress, will bless Congress, will get back power back to Congress. We are not bothered what BJP is doing. We are bothered what we are doing. And that's for the public. And we seek the support of the BJP and opposition party to good work to the society.
18: There are plenty of senior leaders. There are plenty of eligible persons to become minister. So we have to manage that this conflict is there. I don't say that these conflicts are not there. But at the same time, these conflicts will have to be managed here only. So I think instead of rushing to Delhi, they should have patience to sit with the chief minister and leadership here. And among them, they should discuss, and within the cabinet also, they can, because after all, agitating over a portfolio, according to me, is meaningless.
19: This is nothing new for Bharatiya Janata Party RSS to divert the complete constitutional methods. This is nothing new for us. We have faced in Haryana, we have faced in Jharkhand. All these years, they were busy stealing the votes. It's okay. We will make all this, we will give a befitting reply later. Thank you very much.
20: I'm a three-time MLA now and a chairman of Kalankar Regional Board. I worked earlier as opposition chief whip as well as the state representative of the government. And I was an aspirant in 2018 as well and 2023 as well. So I'm definitely hopeful they'll give me a chance this time.
21: Every legislator who wants to come to cabinet, definitely come and meet the high command. There's nothing wrong in it. Every MLA has got a right to meet the party leadership. Not like BJP, where they have a Hitler rule. Nobody should meet, nobody should go to Delhi, nobody should meet the Prime Minister. That is their culture. Yeah, ours is a democratic culture. So in our Congress party, we have so much democratically, we have given so much power. So we can meet any our party leadership.
22: Looking at the portfolio allocation, the intention of Honorable Chief Minister D.K. Shivakumar is very clear. Because of the portfolio allotment, Ramlinga Reddy is unhappy. Parmeshwar, Deputy Chief Minister, even he is unhappy. And Krishna Bhairagauda is already camping in Delhi because of the portfolio allotment. So the early indication of D.K. Shivakumar government is very clear. They don't want Karnataka's development.
23: The Congress party, time and again, it is known for being leader-centric, power-centric, corruption-centric. So that is the same trend is continuing. Even though the people have given a big opportunity for the Congress party with a big majority, they have let down the people of Bengaluru, they have let down the people of Karnataka. Again, they are into power fight, power struggle, trying to, get what they want, various ministries with their greener pasture ministries or some look they get more benefit. This kind of self-centric approach has been of the Congress party.
15: Some breaking news now coming in from Tamil Nadu and a blow for the BJP. Tamil Nadu BJP State Secretary Amar Prasad Reddy has resigned from his position. He's reportedly decided to join Annamalai's political movement, People's Movement. Remember, Annamalai, a senior leader and a prominent leader of the BJP, resigned in Tamil Nadu and he's launching a People's Movement. In fact, there was a post also on social media by him which said that I have resigned from the BJP and will be joining Annamalai in his journey ahead. Well, let's go across to NDTV's Vijay Gopal. And Vijay, so this is, we've seen a series of exits in fact taking place from the BJP in Tamil Nadu.
24: Karki, that's right. BJP's presence when compared to other states in Tamil Nadu is already very minimum. In 2026 elections, they got only 3% vote share. After 2026 election results with Annamalai, BJP's senior leader Annamalai exit, many party functionaries, also state level leader, district level functionaries, have started to resign from the party, saying that they are going to join Annamalai's people movement, NGO movement. And also Annamalai said he will transform that movement into a political party within 6 to 7 months, and they are going to contest in upcoming local body elections and also next general elections for Tamil Nadu. But how this is going to create impact in Tamil Nadu BJP is also, we have to wait and see, because whoever left BJP have not proved anything in electoral politics. They haven't won sort of seats, but the perspective in Tamil Nadu BJP, we have to see, because many state level leaders have exited from the party with many accusations against the BJP state level leadership, especially now Amar Prasad Reddy, who was a BJP state secretary, has tendered resignation from the party, and he had made many allegations against the BJP state leadership, especially against Tamilisai Soundarajan, L. Murugan, and other leaders like BJP state level leaders. He said they are not giving recognition for Annamalai, but other leaders were got recognition. So he made many allegations and now left the party, Gargi.
15: All right. Thanks so much, Vijay, for the developments there. With that, time for us to slip into a short break. Coming up on the other side, how the US-Iran conflict has entered a dangerous new phase.

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5: 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The fact that you have this crucial meeting happening yesterday between Mamata Banerjee and Sonia Gandhi. There are MPs within the Congress who are saying, look, maybe now it's time for the Trinamool and Congress to merge. And right at that time, first you have a meeting of the India Alliance. At that time, Sukhendu Shekhar Roy resigns. Then you have a meeting of Mamata Banerjee and Sonia Gandhi. And now, someone who was not just a face of the Trinamool, but also has been a young leader in the Congress earlier, completely out of the blue, would you say, Shreyasi, that this resignation is really a bolt from the blue?
6: Hearing the chatters here, at least in West Bengal. In fact, this morning I texted Sushmita Dev and asked her at around 9:30 whether she's stepping down from the Rajya Sabha membership, and there was no reply. Her phone has been busy. She has been disconnecting the calls. But over here, we did have some kind of a hint that she might be stepping away. But you know, when it comes to resignations, until it is confirmed, it shouldn't be broken, because these are very crucial news breaks. And I was waiting for a confirmation, but then the party finally did confirm that they have received the resignation letter of Sushmita Dev on a white piece of paper. I did see it as well. Nothing elaborate, no reason stated, just a white piece of paper addressing to the party supremo Mamata Banerjee, saying that she is quitting the Trinamool Congress, as well as all the posts that the party has given her. And of course, this is going to be a very, very big setback for the Trinamool Congress, as we were seeing. And as you said, yes, this was also part of Trinamool's expansion plan. They were also planning to fight the Goa elections, which they have previously. And Sushmita Dev was leading the charge for the Trinamool stand. But of course, if we look at her background, she comes from the Congress, and she joined hands with Mamata Banerjee just sometime around 2021. Then she took charge of
5: timing. More news coming in on the channel right now that today, Manogya, is when Abhishek Banerjee is to meet Rahul Gandhi as well. So a lot of political developments taking place. Rahul Gandhi and Abhishek Banerjee were to hold a meeting close on the heels of that critical meeting between Mamata Banerjee and Sonia Gandhi, and that hug that they exchanged at the meeting of the opposition alliance. So just at a time when the opposition was trying to get its act together, the second resignation in the Rajya Sabha from the Trinamool Congress hits them. Manugya, what are you learning about the reasons? What happens next?
7: Padmaja, as I say it again and I repeat, this is just the tip of the iceberg, because we know that there were 28 Trinamool Congress MPs in Lok Sabha, out of which 20 have already claimed and stated that they wanted to and intended to sit in a different block and, however, continue to remain with Trinamool Congress. On the other hand, this is the second resignation in the Rajya Sabha seats of Trinamool Congress. They have 13 Rajya Sabha MPs. Sushmita Dev, of course, one of the most popular leader for Northeast and the face of party in Northeast, where she joined Trinamool Congress in 2020. And since then had been a Rajya Sabha member. Just a few months left for her term to end. But also, on the other hand, she was not just a Congress leader, a Congress former MP from Silchar, but also won in 2014 and then lost in 2019, after which she switched parties and loyalties to Trinamool Congress. But we also need to understand two things: that Sushmita Dev's resignation comes at a time when the party is in a big turmoil, is struggling to ensure that the numbers remain at least contained in both Rajya Sabha and Lok Sabha, and this comes at a time when the top leadership of Trinamool Congress, the Supremo, as well as Abhishek Banerjee, are in Delhi. Of course, a complete political turmoil going on with the top leadership in Delhi. Sushmita Dev resigning in Delhi Parliament from her designation, not just of the Rajya Sabha MP, but also from all other designations in the party. Remember, she has been holding positions in different aspects, but her name was not in the list that was released recently, where there were changes made in the organizational structure of Trinamool Congress just this month before former Chief Minister Mamata Banerjee came to Delhi.
5: such names also that we could hear over the next few days, because what one seems to gather is that this is being done in a calibrated fashion, Manogya, that you have one after the other. And again, we are talking about the timing. The fact that you've got major meetings, efforts by the opposition bloc to try and rally their forces at a time when you've got these shock resignations coming in. All right, there is more news coming in, and this is the Assam angle. Manogya, I'm sure you will be able to elaborate on that further. We'll also get Aishwarya Jain for more on this information. Sushmita Dey, who was meant to be, who in fact had been the face of the Trinamool's expansion into Assam,

0: where she basically says, I'm quitting from the Raj Sabha, from all posts, and the primary member of the party. Aishwarya Jain is joining us for more on that information. The Assam angle emerges, the Himanta factor. What more can you tell us, Aishwarya?
1: Well, of course, Sushmita Dev holds a very close relationship with Himanta Biswa Sharma, and she had worked very close to Himanta, and certainly the Assam Chief Minister is here in the national capital, and after tendering her resignation, it is Sushmita Dev. What we are learning is that she is going to the residence of Himanta Biswa Sharma to meet, and later she would be tendering her resignation from the Rajya Sabha post as well to the Vice President and Rajya Sabha Chairperson, but certainly it is to be noted that how it is one after other MPs from the Trinamool Congress who are resigning from the Trinamool Congress, and therefore the reason perhaps these rebel MPs have claimed earlier that the numbers will certainly increase both in the Lok Sabha and in the Rajya Sabha as well, and therefore they were very confident that the group that they have will be called the original Trinamool Congress, and you know, they've Lok Sabha Speaker Om Birla is in.
2: Welcome back. The US-Iran conflict has entered a dangerous new phase after an American Apache attack helicopter was brought down near the Strait of Hormuz. In retaliation, Tehran targeted US military assets across the Gulf, including bases in Kuwait, Bahrain. Tehran struck US Navy's 5th Fleet in Bahrain. The U.S. also launched self-defense strikes, hitting Iran's air defenses and radar systems in a third round of attacks, with explosions reported in Sirik, Minab and Keshm. Drones and missiles were fired at American positions, while Bahrain activated air defenses and issued public alerts. U.S. President Donald Trump has defended the action, saying that any response to threats against American interests must be strong and decisive. Iran, meanwhile, has condemned the strikes, calling the United States a criminal aggressor and warning Washington to leave.

0: हर पल मनाओ केसरी त्योहार। विमल
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3: 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There are MPs within the Congress who are saying, look, maybe now it's time for the Trinamool and Congress to merge. And right at that time, first you have a meeting of the India Alliance. At that time, Sukhendu Shekhar Roy resigns. Then you have a meeting of Mamata Banerjee and Sonia Gandhi. And now someone who was not just a face of the Trinamool, but also has been a young leader in the Congress earlier, completely out of the blue, would you say, Shreyasi, that this resignation is really a bolt from the blue?
4: Hearing the chatters here, at least in West Bengal. In fact, this morning I texted Sushmita Dev and asked her at around 9:30 whether she's stepping down from the Rajya Sabha membership, and there was no reply. Her phone has been busy. She has been disconnecting the calls. But over here, we did have some kind of a hint that she might be stepping away. But you know, when it comes to resignations, until it is confirmed, it shouldn't be broken, because these are very crucial news breaks. And I was waiting for a confirmation, but then the party finally did confirm that they have received the resignation letter of Sushmita Dev on a white piece of paper. I did see it as well. Nothing elaborate, no reason stated, just a white piece of paper addressing to the party supremo, Mamata Banerjee, saying that she is quitting the Trinamool Congress, as well as all the posts that the party has given her. And of course, this is going to be a very, very big setback for the Trinamool Congress, as we were saying. And as you said, yes, this was also part of Trinamool's expansion plan. They were also planning to fight the Goa elections, which they have previously. And Sushmita Dev was leading the charge for the Assam. But of course, if we look at her background, she comes from the Congress, and she joined hands with Mamata Banerjee just sometime around 2021. Then she took charge of
3: timing. More news coming in on the channel right now that today, Manogya, is when Abhishek Banerjee is to meet Rahul Gandhi as well. So a lot of political developments taking place. Rahul Gandhi and Abhishek Banerjee were to hold a meeting close on the heels of that critical meeting between Mamata Banerjee and Sonia Gandhi, and that hug that they exchanged at the meeting of the opposition alliance. So just at a time when the opposition was trying to get its act together, the second resignation in the Rajya Sabha from the Trinamool Congress hits them. Manugya, what are you learning about the reasons? What happens next?
5: Padmaja, as I say it again and I repeat, this is just the tip of the iceberg, because we know that there were 28 Trinamool Congress MPs in Lok Sabha, out of which 20 have already claimed and stated that they wanted to and intended to sit in a different block and, however, continue to remain with Trinamool Congress. On the other hand, this is the second resignation in the Rajya Sabha seats of Trinamool Congress. They have 13 Rajya Sabha MPs. Sushmita Dev, of course, one of the most popular leader for Northeast and the face of party in Northeast, where she joined Trinamool Congress in 2020. And since then had been a Rajya Sabha member, just a few months left for her term to end. But also on the other hand, she was not just a Congress leader, a Congress former MP from Silchar, but also won in 2014 and then lost in 2019, after which she switched parties and loyalties to Trinamool Congress. But we also need to understand two things, that Sushmita Dev's resignation comes at a time when the party is in a big turmoil, is struggling to ensure that the numbers remain at least contained in both Rajya Sabha and Lok Sabha, and this comes at a time when the top leadership of Trinamool Congress, the Supremo, as well as Abhishek Banerjee, are in Delhi. Of course, a complete political turmoil going on with the top leadership in Delhi. Sushmita Dev resigning in Delhi Parliament from her designation, not just of the Rajya Sabha MP, but also from all other designations in the party. Remember, she has been holding positions in different aspects, but her name was not in the list that was released recently, where there were changes made in the organizational structure of Trinamool Congress just this month before former Chief Minister Mamata Banerjee came to Delhi.
3: Such names also that we could hear.

0: over the next few days, because what one seems to gather is that this is being done in a calibrated fashion, Manogya, that you have one after the other. And again, we are talking about the timing. The fact that you've got major meetings, efforts by the opposition bloc to try and rally their forces at a time when you've got these shock resignations coming in. All right, there is more news coming in, and this is the Assam angle. Manogya, I'm sure you will be able to elaborate on that further. We'll also get Aishwarya Jain for more on this information. Sushmita De, who was meant to be, who in fact had been the face of the Trinamool's expansion into Assam, is now going to be meeting with Assam Chief Minister Himanta Biswa Sarma before she officially tenders her resignation. That is going to happen around noon. In fact, we've already seen that resignation letter. Shreyasi, Manogya, Vasudha Venugopal have actually seen that resignation letter. Very short, very succinct, where she basically says, I'm quitting from the Raj Sabha, from all posts, and the prime team member of the party. Aishwarya Jain is joining us for more on that information. The Assam angle emerges, the Himanta factor. What more can you tell us, Aishwarya?
1: Well, of course, Sushmita Dev holds a very close relationship with Himanta Biswa Sarma, and she had worked very close to Himanta, and certainly the Assam Chief Minister is here in the national capital, and after tendering her resignation, it is Sushmita Dev. What we are learning is that she is going to the residence of Himanta Biswa Sarma to meet, and later she would be tendering her resignation from the Rajya Sabha post as well to the Vice President and Rajya Sabha Chairperson, but certainly it is to be noted that how it is one after other MPs from the Trinamool Congress who are resigning from the Trinamool Congress, and therefore the reason perhaps these rebel MPs have claimed earlier that the numbers will certainly increase both in the Lok Sabha and in the Rajya Sabha as well, and therefore they were very confident that the group that they have will be called the original Trinamool Congress, and you know, they've Lok Sabha Speaker Om Birla is in the national capital as well. The letter that was submitted by the Trinamool Congress MP, certainly the time had been sought from the Lok Sabha Speaker as well, and it is just you know, a time that they are waiting for, that how soon Om Birla calls these MPs. As far as the number support is concerned, they are very confident that the number will go beyond 20 in the Lok Sabha. Perhaps two Rajya Sabha MPs now confirmed that from the Trinamool Congress that they have resigned.
0: All right, so big news break there from Aishwarya Jain. The fact that this number could cross in the Lok Sabha, it could cross 20. We've heard two from the Rajya Sabha already, where 13 MPs are there with the Trinamool Congress. We will dig up that number graphic also again, just to give you an idea how this is going to play up. Remember, NDTV had put this in context first, telling you that this is not just about one party, one state. This is about a bigger issue that is playing out now inside Parliament. Crucial legislation that the government plans to bring in the next session. But let me cut across to NDTV's political editor, Vasudha Venugopal. What are you hearing? 12 o'clock, when formally that resignation is going to be tendered. On a day, Vasudha, when Abhishek Banerjee, Rahul Gandhi going to meet in the national capital. What's happening?
2: In fact, the meeting could be even underway, or, you know, likely to happen shortly, is what I've been.
3: Hello and welcome. You're watching NDTV Newsroom. I'm Gargi Rawat. Stay with us for all the big developments taking place as there's blow after blow for Mamata Banerjee. Also, meeting between Abhishek Banerjee with Rahul Gandhi, and find out why DK Shivkumar is in Delhi once again. All that and more coming up. First, let's take a look at the headlines we're tracking. Now, Sushmita Dev has quit as a Trinamool Congress MP. She meets with the Assam Chief Minister Himanta Biswa Sarma. She's the second Rajya Sabha MP to quit in less than a week. As the Trinamool Congress implodes, the party brass is in Delhi. Trinamool Congress's Abhishek Banerjee meets with Rahul Gandhi in the national capital. This meeting comes the day after Mamata Banerjee met with Sonia Gandhi. The Karnataka cabinet Nataka reaches Delhi. DK Shivkumar is in Delhi to meet with the high command amid portfolio row. Unhappy state minister Krishna Bire Gowda is already in Delhi. Tamil Nadu Chief Minister Vijay is in the national capital to attend the Niti Aayog meeting. He will also be meeting with the Gandhis later today at 6 p.m. I remember the last time around this meeting did not take place. Prime Minister Modi has surpassed Pandit Nehru's record as the longest continuously serving elected Prime Minister. The Cabinet passes a resolution applauding the Prime Minister. Air travel set to get costlier. Aviation turbine fuel prices are hiked again. Prices up by 10%, pushing jet fuel costs to around 115 rupees a litre. And the US-Iran war deepens further as Iran strikes US bases in the Gulf after attack over Apache, a chopper downing. Bahrain activates its air raid sirens. Kuwait intercepts incoming aerial threats.

0: Well, it's blow after blow for Mamata Banerjee. First, a rebellion among the Trinamool Congress MLAs, then among the Trinamool Congress MPs in the Lok Sabha and now Rajya Sabha as well. The latest blow has come from Sushmita Dev, as the Rajya Sabha MP has now confirmed her resignation, and from the party as well, from the upper house as well as the party. She says she will decide her future steps in coming days. She says she's taking a sabbatical from politics. In fact, according to sources, Sushmita told the Trinamool Congress that she is uncertain about the future of the party, and that's why she is resigning from her position and from the party as well. She met today with Assam Chief Minister Hemanta Biswa Sarma at his residence, and according to sources, she may just join the BJP in coming days. Meanwhile, Trinamool Congress leader Sayoni Ghosh is reportedly among the signatories on a list of 20 rebel MPs that has surfaced. This after several MPs met with BJP leaders as well as Bengal Chief Minister Suvendu Adhikari. This list with the signatures may be submitted to the Lok Sabha Speaker Om Birla today. That is what the Trinamool Congress rebel MPs have said. Just a week after Mamata's trusted aide Sukendu Sekhar Roy quit the Rajya Sabha, now Sushmita Dev has resigned from the upper house, dealing another blow to Mamata's camp.
1: Sushmita Dev is with us. Ma'am, what prompted you to take the decision that you resigned from the Trinamool?
2: Well, I have political and personal reasons, which I don't want to reveal in public. And I think it's entirely up to me how I want to do politics and in what manner I want to do politics. That's my decision and I have the right to take it.
1: You met Hemanta Biswa Sarma, Assam Chief Minister, after tendering the resignation. What led you to meet him?
2: You see, I just wanted his guidance. You know, I wanted his guidance. And I think that he's the right person to guide me.
1: Many more MPs from the Trinamool Congress are also resigning, both from the Lok Sabha and Rajya Sabha. What is, you know, one particular issue? They are saying corruption in the Trinamool Congress. They are saying nepotism. That is all. That is.
2: See, why... why some people are moving away from Trinamool Congress, why some people are resigning for Trinamool Congress, I am not privy to those reasons. Whatever you are seeing on television, even I am seeing on television.
1: Will you stick to Assam or
2: sorry?
1: Will you stick to the Assam politics or will you be, you know, joining?
2: I know, I need some time to think. You know that it's not the first time that I'm changing parties, let's be clear. So, you know, I have now left Trinamool, so my next course has to be, you know, it's a big decision, so I need some time.
3: ये तो होना ही था. 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
4: How did these 20 MPs that have signed the letter come together? Was there a discussion before? Did you all just end up being in New Delhi? Because what unfolded on Monday happened when Mamata Banerjee, the party chief, was in New Delhi herself.
5: It's a coincidence. I don't know that I was in abroad and I reached Delhi. I don't know what else are there, who else are there. And I think 20 people means a lot. If it is a opposite, 8 people are there, then you can say they are gaddar, they have a personal agenda, they want washing machine, whatever you can tell us. But when it's a opposite, it are 20 are there, that means everyone has a problem, everyone has a, have ali, hesitation, and everyone has everyone has same thought process.
0: All right, so the challenge there mounting from Mamata Banerjee, from her assembly to the Lok Sabha, to the Rajya Sabha as well. Sushmita Dev now quitting the Rajya Sabha as well as the party. Well, let's go across to Shreyashi now for all the very latest. And Shreyashi, we just saw Shatabdi Roy there. You spoke to her earlier and she claims that it is 20 MPs from the Lok Sabha who are ready to, who have signed a document and are ready to give it to the speaker. Give us the details. When is this expected to happen?
4: Well, Gargi, what we are given to understand that the speaker was out of station and they are likely to submit that document today itself. But of course, we'll have to wait and see if the speaker gives them the appointment to go in person and submit that document. Of course, several of their MPs are still stationed in New Delhi, while some of them who had already previously signed the document on Monday have returned to Kolkata. But of course, everyone watching it extremely closely, because the decision that the Lok Sabha speaker makes is going to decide the fate of the All India Trinamool Congress, because essentially if the Lok Sabha speaker gives a nod and a signal to Kakoli Ghosh Dostidar to be the chief whip of the party along with these 20 MPs who have decided to become a separate faction of the Trinamool Congress and extend their support to the NDA, then it essentially means that Mamata Banerjee, the party supremo, has lost control of her own party in writing and on paper. So that is going to be a very difficult task for the Trinamool Congress to really, stand away and watch from. And, you know, while speaking to Shatabdi Roy, she also, you know, I asked her that what happens now when, you know, Kalyan Banerjee, Abhishek Banerjee, Moha Moitro, the loyalists still remain inside the parliament. Are y'all going to be sharing the same, seat that y'all do, or are y'all going to sit separately? How is this arrangement going to work? Because Mamata Banerjee is going to give her MPs a separate way of functioning within the parliament as part of the India Bloc Alliance. But you all have decided to extend support to the NDA. Does this mean that you all will be looking at a larger picture of getting the Trinamool Congress symbol officially? She said that it was too early to speak on, and also said that, you know, at the end of the day, that symbol belongs to Mamata Banerjee. And personally, she would be quite hurt if that happens. But one can't really look away from the fact that the numbers are not in favor of the Trinamool Congress supremo anymore.
0: Right.
4: And she has started losing grip. So, of course, we'll have to wait and see how the party now reacts to this.
0: All right, Shreyashi, thanks so much for joining us with those details. And the Trinamool brass, Mamata Banerjee, Abhishek Banerjee are here in Delhi. Abhishek Banerjee today met with Rahul Gandhi. Let's get you breaking news on that meeting. It lasted 1.5 hours. And the Abhishek Banerjee apparently told Rahul Gandhi that they need the Congress support, and there was also talk of merger. Well, let's find out more about that. Let's go across to Vasudha, who's been tracking all these developments. And Vasudha, what do we know about this meeting that took place today?
6: Like you rightly said, 1.5 hours. But Gargi, there was no talk about merger. What we understand is that TMC is very keen that the Congress stands beside the party at this time, because, you know, this is a crisis time for the TMC. The TMC is very keen on getting the Congress support. It wants a stronger alliance, and it has also accepted the leadership of Rahul Gandhi when it comes to the national picture. But the Congress is also very clear that if at all a merger has to happen, that merger proposal will have to come from the TMC. At this point of time, there is no talk that has happened on that front.
0: All right,
6: front.
0: So it wasn't discussed, but Congress sources are saying, should there be any sort of talk of merger, that has to come from the Trinamool Congress.
6: Yes, as of now, TMC has made it very clear, you know, stand with us, stand together, because we are facing this difficult time and we accept your leadership.

0: when it comes to the national bloc.
1: Right, and Vasudha, also Mamata Banerjee could be seen contesting a by-election. She may want to come to parliament. That's also something that's being speculated. And for that, she will also need the Congress support. So that's the reason for these, you know, series of meetings. Yesterday, she met with Sonia Gandhi.
0: I think, you know, the prolonged legal war is something on the TMC's mind because its MPs and MLAs are deserting the party. At this point of time, Mamata Banerjee is also keen on solving those issues and keeping the party afloat and taking the Congress help when it comes to this prolonged legal battle that she has to prepare herself for. With regard to her own political future, yes, she has started thinking on that front, but nothing has been finalized so far. The Congress has left it for the TMC to bring up a proposal. At this point of time, the Congress doesn't want to be seen as pushing for any merger of sorts.
1: All right, and this comes amid a lot of speculation about, you know, the possibility of merger, this being one way to checkmate these so-called rebel MPs as well. So there's been a lot of talk on that, but what you're telling us, there was a 1.5 hour long meeting between Rahul Gandhi, Abhishek Banerjee, but merger didn't come up. Take us through again what we know so far.
0: It's just that, you know, the situation is evolving every day. We didn't expect Sushmita Dev to resign yesterday. She's resigned already. So the numbers in the rebel camp, Gargi, like you understand, is just increasing every day. So I think TMC at some point will also have to take this call. It's not an easy call. Even when the NCP was losing elections, Sharad Pawar did not want to merge into the Congress, didn't want to come back to the Congress that he left, because you know what happens to Supriya Sule, what happens to Abhishek Banerjee, what happens to political futures of these heirs, and also political future of Mamata Banerjee. Because once you merge within the Congress, you can solve the issue of the two-thirds, the numbers going down, but what happens to your own relevance and identity? This is something that probably Mamata Banerjee will decide when the situation worsens for her. At this point of time, the situation is really bad, but the Congress is very clear that it doesn't want to be seen as pushing for a merger. That proposal needs to come from TMC, which it's likely to take a call on in the coming days.
1: All right, but for the moment, it does seem like Mamata Banerjee is losing control of the party, you know, in the assembly as well. You know, there's that rebel, so-called rebel faction, which has taken control and have their own leader of opposition there. And now in Lok Sabha as well, and in Rajya Sabha as well, you know, MPs are resigning.
0: So it does seem... Right. Yeah, 60 people in the rebel camp of legislators. The number of Rajya Sabha MPs is down to 11 now. And when it comes to the Lok Sabha MPs, that number is inching closer to 20. You know, it's around 16, 17, but 17 could actually go to 20, 21 anytime. So the numbers are increasing in the rebel camp, and that's happening very fast, which is why I think Mamata Banerjee and Abhishek Banerjee are facing the worst ever crisis, which is why they probably want to increase their engagement with the Congress party. And probably in the coming days, they'll also come up with proposal.
1: All right. Thanks so much, Vasudha, for joining us with all the very latest there. And let's just listen into what Rashid Alvi had to say.
2: कांग्रेस 100 एमपी से ज़्यादा की पार्टी है और मैं भी राय है कि आज छोटी पार्टी जितनी भी हैं उनसे ज़्यादातर पार्टीज को कांग्रेस के साथ मर्ज कर देना चाहिए. आज देश का यही तकाजा है. छोटी छोटी पार्टीज देश 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
1: All right, so senior Congress leader Rashid Alvi there, Vasudha, talking about how, you know, first, and accusing the BJP, saying first they finished the Shiv Sena in Maharashtra, you know, what we saw, the split, and the Eknath Shinde Sena and Uddhav and NCP as well. And now he's saying that they're doing the same with the Trinamool Congress, that they have the black money, they have the agencies as well. And this is something that Mamata Banerjee's camp has been talking about, you know, the kind of, you know, carrot and stick that is being used it's not an organic implosion, it is being orchestrated. We saw that the Trinamool Congress MPs were at Bhupinder Yadav's residence that day. Suvendu Adhikari also came there. So the Congress saying, you know, besides all this talk of merger for the moment, accusing the BJP of causing this unrest within the Trinamool Congress.
0: That's right, Gargi. But you know, the question that's to be asked here is, it's not really happening with the DMK or the CPM in Kerala. It's not even happened with the RJD or even for the Congress party. It's not happened even with NCP. It's not. Supriya Sule has managed to keep her MPs intact. I think there could be multifold answers to this. One, TMC is also not known for its ideology. It's not known for the caste base that it has, like an RJD or SP would. DMK is known for solidly, you know, ideological. I think that could be one of the reasons.

0: And I also think that while the TMC is blaming the BJP for its own divide, defect, dominate strategy, which is also something that's worked in several states, in this particular case, because the numbers are so high, you know, 60 of the 80 MLAs saying that we don't want to be part of your party, 11 Rajya Sabha MPs defecting and resigning, and Lok Sabha MPs, that number is going up to 20. This number is too huge for a pressure to work. I think it's a combination of some organic dissatisfaction and probably the failure of the TMC leadership to reassure the TMC leaders, MPs, MLAs that the party is here to stay. It's just a defeat and we will recoup and we will sort of hit back. That reassurance seems to have not really come from the leadership, which is why I think this is happening.
1: Right, and a lot of anger against Abhishek Banerjee as well. Is that something we heard, you know, when the assembly rebellion also happened? And Vasudha, though, you know, there has been talk that this is also given that these MPs are going to be, we're not very sure what's going to happen. They're going to sit separately,
0: yes.
1: Whether they're going to get absorbed in the NDA, whether that's going to happen. But it's very important also for the NDA to increase its numbers in Parliament, because we do believe that in the coming next session, the monsoon session, they are going to try and bring back the delimitation bill. And last time around, it was defeated. They didn't have the numbers. But now with this changing political equation, perhaps they will.
0: Absolutely. We can see a lot of abstaining in the next monsoon session when the bill comes through. I don't know what the DMK is going to do, because it can't really take a chance, because politically, ideology is its oxygen. But when it comes to TMC, this bloc has made it very clear that they support the NDA. They don't want to sit with their counterparts and they want to sit separately. But they're not really the two-thirds that the Lord wants them to be, which is why the numbers, they are sort of like, you know, insistent on increasing their numbers. They've also gone through the loss and they feel that this is going to be a prolonged battle. So I think what can happen is something that could be similar to what happened in the case of BJD or
1: right.
0: Even in the case of Shiv Sena.
1: All right. Thanks so much, Vasudha, for joining us with all those details. We're now joined by Priyanka Tibrewal on the phone line. Your reaction to all these developments that are taking place and the latest is Sushmita Dev to resign from the Trinamool Congress. She held a meeting with Himanta Biswa Sarma.
2: Well, what else can I say? One lute hue, Yuvraj is going to meet another Yuvraj. So, and what do they gain out of this? Abhishek Banerjee meeting Rahul Gandhi. I mean, where is their self-esteem? Initially, they were showing this kind of attitude to Rahul Gandhi, and Rahul Gandhi showing attitude to Mamata Banerjee during the elections. Now what? Just for power, I mean, they can do anything, hug anyone, be friends or defriend anybody, just because of power. Now, watching them, I simply do not understand that, you know, even if it's raining, you look for an umbrella which can give you shelter. But Rahul Gandhi and Sonia Gandhi, the Congress, I mean, they don't even have a roof properly on their head. What kind of shelter are they going to
1: provide? Right. Priyanka Tibrewal, the Congress has also, we just heard Rashid Alvi say that smaller parties should merge with the Congress now, given that, you know, they're all being imploded, and he's talked about how agencies are being used against the parties to split them, and that the smaller parties should merge with the Congress now.
2: They have been crying this foul from the last 10 years. And ultimately what happened? They wanted to do alliance, India alliance. What happened? What happened to the alliance? Everybody under the umbrella of India Alliance is hungry for power for themselves. They want to enjoy the state themselves. That is the reason that there is no unity amongst them. Together, if they think they can fight BJP, they are most welcome to do so. But it didn't happen in the past, nor will it happen in the future. Because their fight is not against any kind of injustice, because there's no injustice being done. Their fight is of corruption, because they are themselves corrupt. And if somebody is corrupt on their own end, they cannot fight people who with whom there is a mandate of the people of the country. That is
1: all right, Priyanka Tibrewal, we'll leave it there. Thank you so much for speaking to NDTV on all these developments. Rahul Gandhi meeting with Abhishek Banerjee and the Congress saying that the smaller party should merge with the Congress. But more bad news now coming in from West Bengal for Mamata Banerjee. More MLAs have dumped Mamata in Bengal. At least that is the claim by Leader of Opposition, Rita Bratta, who has said that 64 MLAs are backing us now. 58 MLAs had backed Kritabrata as the leader of opposition. Remember, this was the first challenge that the Trinamool Congress, that Mamata Banerjee was first facing. Let's listen into what Kritabrata has said.
3: 64 and running. আমরা যা নিয়ম আছে নিয়ম মেনে করব, সাংবাদিকদের নিয়ম জানা উচিত। মুখ্যমন্ত্রীর সাথে কোনো বৈঠক তো হয়নি।
1: All right, let's go across to Sheshi now for more on this story, with Kritabrata now claiming that more MLAs are now backing the rebel faction, or the real faction, as they're trying to claim about their particular grouping. And Sheshi, so more bad news for Mamata Banerjee, with more MLAs deserting her.
4: Well, that's right. 64 is a large chunk of MLAs from within the Trinamool Congress that have now extended support to expelled Trinamool Congress MLA, who is the leader of the opposition, Kritabrata Banerjee. Of course, those scenes unfolded last week here in West Bengal. And ahead of the budget session next week in the Vidhan Sabha, this, of course, can boost not just the BJP, which this rebel faction has decided to extend support to externally, but of course, dent Mamata Banerjee's party further here in terms of the strength within the Vidhan Sabha. And one of the faces that, of course, is making the rounds is Firad Hakim, a very close confidant of Mamata Banerjee, who was seen holding a meeting yesterday with Kritabrata Banerjee and Sandeepan Saha inside the Vidhan Sabha. He has quit the mayor's post and he has been meeting the rebel camp. And of course, we'll have to wait and see once the Vidhan Sabha starts whether he joins hands with this rebel camp, which could signal at a larger political equation that's unfolding here of old-time Mamata Banerjee loyalists dumping her to join hands with the rebel faction. Back to you.
1: All right, Shreshi, thanks so much for joining us with all those details. So more setbacks for Mamata Banerjee. But now some breaking news coming in. This as the Modi government completes 12 years and the Prime Minister becomes the longest serving Prime Minister, continuously breaking, in fact, Pandit Jawaharlal Nehru's record. And there is an event taking place right now at the Bharat Mandapam, where all the NDA and BJP chief ministers, deputy chief ministers and leaders have arrived for this event at the Bharat Mandapam. And here a resolution will be passed congratulating Prime Minister Modi. It will be moved by Andhra Pradesh Chief Minister Chandrababu Naidu. Now, this conclave is also being seen as a show of NDA unity and coordination ahead of upcoming political challenges and alliance's roadmap towards the vision of a Viksit Bharat 2047. So this event is ongoing at the Bharat Mandapam. Let's go across to Aishwarya, who is tracking all these developments and what's taking place at the Bharat Mandapam. Aishwarya, tell us more about this resolution that is going to be passed. It's going to be moved by Chandrababu Naidu.
5: That's right. What we have been hearing since morning is that the leaders from the NDA have arrived this morning, and there is a show of strength from the NDA. On one side, the India Alliance partners clearly had been staging and stating that they are completely against the Modi government. On the other side, they have been stating that there is unity. Perhaps the MPs are resigning from the India bloc underneath their leadership. On the other side, the NDA clearly wants to show that how their alliance partners are very much intact, and therefore the reason perhaps one of the very strongest alliance partner, TDP and Chandrababu Naidu, who arrived in the national capital attending this NDA meeting, will be moving the resolution to congratulate Prime Minister Narendra Modi. Certainly today is a day which marks 12 years of completion of the NDA government, and the NDA conclave is currently underway. Prime Minister Narendra Modi has arrived along with different chief ministers and deputy chief ministers of the NDA ruled states. The alliance partners of the Bharatiya Janata Party are also participating in this very conclave. Since morning in the cabinet as well, Prime Minister Narendra Modi had been congratulated by all the council of ministers, the colleagues of Prime Minister, and it was the officers of the Prime Minister's office as well who congratulated Prime Minister. But this conclave seems very important. The timing is also very important because the major theme is to how

0: take India forward as far as Viksit Bharat 2047 mission of this government is concerned, how the future strategy for the NDA alliance is going to be part of
1: right.
0: the discussions as well, and how the current reforms that the Modi government has brought in, how to take that to the last person standing in a queue in the different BJP ruled states, is something that all will be discussed in today's meeting. Of course, Prime Minister just have arrived at the venue here at Bharat Mandapam, and certainly from here on the meeting will be taking place, and what we're expecting is that it can go till 6 or 7 p.m. in the evening.
1: All right, thanks so much, Aishwarya, for joining us with those details. So that a gathering at the Bharat Mandapam, a show of NDA unity. Now, Prime Minister Narendra Modi has become India's longest serving elected Prime Minister and continuously in office, completing 4,399 consecutive days, surpassing the record of India's first Prime Minister, Pandit Jawaharlal Nehru, as well as that of Indira Gandhi. Marking the milestone, the Prime Minister underlined his government's focus on development, welfare and citizen-centric governance, saying that public trust remains the driving force behind every reform and policy decision. The achievement comes as Narendra Modi completes 12 years in office and continues into his third term. The Union Cabinet today passed a resolution congratulating the Prime Minister as well. And since the morning, we have seen that various leaders of the BJP, in fact, visiting temples and offering prayers.
2: आज के दिन भारत के प्रधान सेवक, भारत के प्रधानमंत्री आदरणीय श्री नरेंद्र मोदी जी ने लगातार जो भारत के प्रधान सेवक के रूप में सेवा की है, उसके सारे रिकॉर्ड आज के दिन उन्होंने तोड़ दिए हैं, और जिसे 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
1: All right, let's shift focus to other news. And in a shocking turn of events for the Congress party in Madhya Pradesh, the nomination of Meenakshi Natarajan has been refused. Remember, that's been the huge controversy, a shocking turn of events as the nomination papers of Meenakshi Natarajan for Rajya Sabha was rejected. Now, Congress leaders led by K.C. Venugopal and Meenakshi Natarajan visited the Election Commission office to lodge a protest against this rejection. Congress leader Abhishek Manu Singhvi even questioning the decision, saying that the Election Commission rules clearly state that one is required to disclose details regarding cases that carry a sentence of 2 years or more, or where charges have been framed. In Natarajan's case, the matter has not even been formally taken cognizance of. Now, the accusation against Natarajan is she's accused of allegedly concealing information regarding a criminal case in the Hyderabad court within her nomination form. But as the Congress says, it was simply a complaint against her. It was not a registered case. The BJP, meanwhile, has alleged that because of the norms were being flouted, the nomination was rejected.
4: देखिए, हमारा आज भी संवैधानिक संस्थाओं पर पूरा उम्मीद है, इसीलिए हम ये लड़ाई कर रहे हैं। चुनाव आयोग ने अभी हमारी सुनवाई की है और अब हम वेट कर रहे हैं।
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7: We have told him, we have told them, and we have demonstrated according to us, beyond doubt and beyond any matter of controversy, that the RO has passed a perverse order. The Election Commission's own law, the Representation of People's Act, has a section 33A, which says that you have to disclose. This is a requirement of only disclosure. But first, you have to disclose only those cases which have a punishment of more than 2 years. But above all, only those cases where charges have been framed. The process of framing charges is a judicial process. A judge frames charges. And they should, therefore, we have requested them for an immediate decision. We have come on the day of withdrawal. There is sufficient time. This is a completely egregious, blatant, patently unlawful, without law order. And it should be set aside immediately is our request.
8: They are resorting to rejecting of affidavits without even proper verification. There is a process, right, for to hear out the concerned applicant. So it's quite clear that the way things are functioning in the democracy is as per the ruling dispensation and not as per the Constitution of India. And people.
9: बहुत ही एक असंवैधानिक और इलीगल निर्णय लिया है रिटर्निंग ऑफिसर ने. बहुत ही पक्षपातपूर्ण लीगल पॉलिटिकल पूरे कदम उठाए जाएंगे.
1: All right, so huge setback for the Congress party, who will not be getting that one Rajya Sabha seat with Meenakshi Natarajan's nomination papers there being rejected. But let's take you through the details. The Congress saying that this is not a case that has been filed against it. It's merely in a complaint form right now. Let's take a look at this entire case. It goes back to 2022. Meenakshi Natarajan was a part of the Telangana team for the Congress. A private complaint was filed in the Nampally court in Hyderabad against her and filed by a former executive, A. Srilata. So somebody from within the Congress filing that case, naming Meenakshi Natarajan. And multiple political figures named in that particular complaint, where there was the complaint was not being treated fairly, and Meenakshi Natarajan was one of the names in that list of names. Claims of political patronage and inaction was made in this complaint that was filed. However, it is not a criminal case. Allegations were related to a molestation and threats against the other accused. And accused of not acting on prior complaints. That was the grievance against Meenakshi Natarajan. The complaint was filed in 2025 pertaining to 2022. So that is the allegations at this particular complaint. But as the Congress is arguing that it's not even, you know, a criminal complaint yet, it is, a notice was issued to Meenakshi Natarajan and they have challenged her nomination being rejected, saying the case is at a preliminary stage only. And therefore did not need to be mentioned in her nomination papers. The court issued notices to all the respondents, and that is what the Congress is now saying. Abhishek Manu Singhvi claiming that it's not a case that needed to be, you know, mentioned in the nomination papers, as no charges were framed against Meenakshi Natarajan and no cognizance taken by the court either. And therefore, it's not something that had to be mentioned in the nomination papers, but Meenakshi was simply named as a respondent in the case, not as an accused. So that is why the Congress has been holding dharnas at the Election Commission's office, but to no avail. This was covered under the BNSS Section 223, is what has been said, and it is not a criminal complaint against her. She's merely a respondent. Earlier, the police cases reportedly closed due to lack of evidence as well. So earlier, this case was closed. The matter is still awaiting a hearing. So this is the Congress argument about this entire case, saying nomination was rejected due to a legal mention, and the Election Commission officer claiming that Meenakshi had not mentioned this particular case, and that is why her nomination was rejected. But the Congress saying that it did not even need to be mentioned according to the rules. All right, with that, time for us to slip into a short break. Coming up on the other side, we'll tell you why Karnataka Chief Minister D.K. Shivkumar is in Delhi. Stay with us.

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1: 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A closer look at governance, growth and the future of a new India on the NDTV network.
3: मीठा या नमकीन, चाहे जैसे खाओ, 100% सूजी से बनी आर प्योर वर्मिसली, स्वादिष्ट सेहतमंद हर रोज।
4: 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The fact that you have this crucial meeting happening yesterday between Mamata Banerjee and Sonia Gandhi. There are MPs within the Congress who are saying, look, maybe now it's time for the Trinamool and Congress to merge. And right at that time, first you have a meeting of the India Alliance at that time, Sukhendu Shekhar Roy resigns, then you have a meeting of Mamata Banerjee and Sonia Gandhi, and now someone who was not just a face of the Trinamool but also has been a young leader in the Congress earlier, completely out of the blue, would you say, Shreyasi, that this resignation is really a bolt from the blue?
5: Hearing the chatters here, at least in West Bengal. In fact, this morning I texted Sushmita Dev and asked her at around 9:30 whether she's stepping down from the Rajya Sabha membership, and there was no reply. Her phone has been busy. She has been disconnecting the calls. But over here, we did have some kind of a hint that she might be stepping away. But you know, when it comes to resignations, until it is confirmed, it shouldn't be broken, because these are very crucial news breaks. And I was waiting for a confirmation, but then the party finally did confirm that they have received the resignation letter of Sushmita Dev on a white piece of paper. I did see it as well. Nothing elaborate, no reason stated, just a white piece of paper addressing to the party supremo, Mamata Banerjee, saying that she is quitting the Trinamool Congress, as well as all the posts that the party has given her. And of course, this is going to be a very, very big setback for the Trinamool Congress, as we were saying. And as you said, yes, this was also part of Trinamool's expansion plan. They were also planning to fight the Goa elections, which they have previously. And Sushmita Dev was leading the charge for the Assam. But of course, if we look at her background, she comes from the Congress and she joined hands with Mamata Banerjee just sometime around 2021. Then she took charge of
4: timing. More news coming in on the channel right now that today, Manogya, is when Abhishek Banerjee is to meet Rahul Gandhi as well. So a lot of political developments taking place. Rahul Gandhi and Abhishek Banerjee were to hold a meeting close on the heels of that critical meeting between Mamata Banerjee and Sonia Gandhi, and that hug that they exchanged at the meeting of the opposition alliance. So just at a time when the opposition was trying to get its act together, the second resignation in the Rajya Sabha from the Trinamool Congress hits them. Manugya, what are you learning about the reasons? What happens next?
6: Padmaja, as I say it again and I repeat, this is just the tip of the iceberg, because we know that there were 28 Trinamool Congress MPs in Lok Sabha, out of which 20 have already claimed and stated that they wanted to and intended to sit in a different block and, however, continue to remain with Trinamool Congress. On the other hand, this is the second resignation in the Rajya Sabha seats of Trinamool Congress. They have 13 Rajya Sabha MPs. Sushmita Dev, of course, one of the most popular leader for Northeast and the face of party in Northeast, where she joined Trinamool Congress in 2021. And since then had been a Rajya Sabha member, just a few months left for her term to end. But also on the other hand, she was not just a Congress leader, a Congress former MP from Silchar, but also won in 2014 and then lost in 2019, after which she switched parties and loyalties to Trinamool Congress. But we also need to understand two things, that Sushmita Dev's resignation comes at a time when the party is in a big turmoil, is struggling to ensure that the numbers remain at least contained in both Rajya Sabha and Lok Sabha. And this comes at a time when the top leadership of Trinamool Congress, the Supremo, as well as Abhishek Banerjee are in Delhi. Of course, a complete political turmoil going on with the top leadership in Delhi. Sushmita Sev resigning in Delhi Parliament from her designation, not just of the Rajya Sabha MP, but also from all other designations in the party. Remember, she has been holding positions in different aspects, but her name was not in the list that was released recently, where there were changes made in the organizational structure of Trinamool Congress just this month before former Chief Minister Mamata Banerjee came to Delhi.
4: Such names also that we could hear over the next few days, because what one seems to get.
7: Welcome back. Let's get you the latest on Karnataka Chief Minister D.K. Shivkumar, who is in Delhi to talk with the party leadership on the cabinet expansion. D.K. Shivkumar has arrived at the Gandhi residence. He is in Delhi amid cabinet turbulence, as other leaders have also been making the beeline to Delhi. D.K.S. meets with Sonia Gandhi and Rahul Gandhi to discuss that cabinet expansion and portfolios. All right, we'll continue to track that story. For the moment, slipping into a short break. Stay with us.

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2: 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NDTV Ignite, the Future India Summit. A closer look at governance, growth and the future of a new India on the NDTV network.
4: थोड़े में ज्यादा स्वाद, ये हित तो है इसकी खास बात।
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7: 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The fact that you have this crucial meeting happening yesterday between Mamata Banerjee and Sonia Gandhi. There are MPs within the Congress who are saying, look, maybe now it's time for the Trinamool and Congress to merge. And right at that time, first you have a meeting of the India Alliance. At that time, Sukhendu Shekhar Roy resigns. Then you have a meeting of Mamata Banerjee and Sonia Gandhi. And now someone who was not just a face of the Trinamool, but also has been a young leader in the Congress earlier, completely out of the blue, would you say, Shreyasi, that this resignation is really a bolt from the blue?
8: Hearing the chatters here, at least in West Bengal. In fact, this morning I texted Sushmita Dev and asked her at around 9:30 whether she's stepping down from the Rajya Sabha membership, and there was no reply. Her phone has been busy. She has been disconnecting the calls. But over here, we did have some kind of a hint that she might be stepping away. But you know, when it comes to resignations, until it is confirmed, it shouldn't be broken, because these are very crucial news breaks. And I was waiting for a confirmation, but then the party finally did confirm that they have received the resignation letter of Sushmita Dev on a white piece of paper. I did see it as well. Nothing elaborate, no reason stated, just a white piece of paper addressing to the party supremo Mamata Banerjee, saying that she is quitting the Trinamool Congress, as well as all the posts that the party has given her. And of course, this is going to be a very, very big setback for the Trinamool Congress, as we were saying. And as you said, yes, this was

0: also part of Trinamool's expansion plan. They were also planning to fight the Goa elections, which they have previously. And Sushmita Dev was leading the charge for the Trinamool stand. But of course, if we look at her background, she comes from the Congress and she joined hands with Mamata Banerjee just sometime around 2021. Then she took charge of
1: timing. More news coming in on the channel right now that today, Manogya, is when Abhishek Banerjee is to meet Rahul Gandhi as well. So a lot of political developments taking place. Rahul Gandhi and Abhishek Banerjee were to hold a meeting close on the heels of that critical meeting between Mamata Banerjee and Sonia Gandhi, and that hug that they exchanged at the meeting of the opposition alliance. So just at a time when the opposition was trying to get its act together, the second resignation in the Rajya Sabha from the Trinamool Congress hits them. Manugya, what are you learning about the reasons? What happens next?
2: Padmaja, as I say it again and I repeat, this is just the tip of the iceberg, because we know that there were 28 Trinamool Congress MPs in Lok Sabha, out of which 20 have already claimed and stated that they wanted to and intended to sit in a different block and, however, continue to remain with Trinamool Congress. On the other hand, this is the second resignation in the Rajya Sabha seats of Trinamool Congress. They have 13 Rajya Sabha MPs. Sushmita Dev, of course, one of the most popular leader for Northeast and the face of party in Northeast, where she joined Trinamool Congress in 2021. And since then had been a Rajya Sabha member, just a few months left for her term to end. But also on the other hand, she was not just a Congress leader, a Congress former MP from Silchar, but also won in 2014 and then lost in 2019, after which she switched parties and loyalties to Trinamool Congress. But we also need to understand two things, that Sushmita Dev's resignation comes at a time when the party is in a big turmoil, is struggling to ensure that the numbers remain at least contained in both Rajya Sabha and Lok Sabha. And this comes at a time when the top leadership of Trinamool Congress, the Supremo, as well as Abhishek Banerjee, are in Delhi. Of course, a complete political turmoil going on with the top leadership in Delhi. Sushmita Dev resigning in Delhi Parliament from her designation, not just of the Rajya Sabha MP, but also from all other designations in the party. Remember, she has been holding positions in different aspects, but her name was not in the list that was released recently, where there were changes made in the organizational structure of Trinamool Congress just this month before former Chief Minister Mamata Banerjee came to Delhi.
1: Names also that we could hear over the next few days, because what one seems to gather is that this is being done in a calibrated fashion, Manogya, that you have one after the other. And again, we are talking about the timing. The fact that you've got major meetings, efforts by the opposition bloc to try and rally their forces at a time when you've got these shock resignations coming in. All right, there is more news coming in, and this is the Assam angle, Manogya. I'm sure you will be able to elaborate on that further. We'll also get Aishwarya Jain for more on this information. Sushmita Dev, who was meant to be, who in fact had been the face of the Trinamool's expansion into Assam, is now going to be meeting with Assam Chief Minister Himanta Biswa Sarma before she officially tenders her resignation. That is going to happen around noon. In fact, we've already seen that resignation.
3: Welcome back. And now another case of cities letting down their citizens, and a case of killer apathy emerging from Hyderabad, where two citizens have died in electrocution due to electrocution after there was flooding. These two people, which include an auto rickshaw driver and a 15-year-old student, died in Hyderabad after being electrocuted during heavy rainfall that took place on Tuesday evening. What began as relentless rain ended in a horrifying loss of lives on the city's waterlogged streets. Police said that the victims came in contact with a live electric wire that had fallen on the waterlogged road. The city experienced widespread rain, leading to severe waterlogging, traffic congestion, uprooted trees in several areas yesterday. And tragically, two citizens killed, an auto rickshaw driver as well as a student. So yet another case of city letting down its citizens. With that, we'll sip into a short break. News and updates continue right here on NDTV.

0: real impact. But the big question is, what will define the next India? NDTV Ignite, the Future India Summit. A closer look at governance, growth and the future of a new India on the NDTV network.
1: This is the show where we bring you all the hot and happenings from the world of entertainment and lifestyle.
2: Really?
1: Fashion that made you gag. Films that made you fangirl. Art that made it to the gram and trends that kept us with the program. Let's get it. Hello and welcome to a brand new show. I am your host, Mayank Chaudhary, and this is Limelight.

0: Sangeeta Deb was also a part of TMC's expansion plan. Held together their campaign in Assam, also in Tripura, and for this to happen, also look at the timing, Shreyasi. The fact that you have this crucial meeting happening yesterday between Mamata Banerjee and Sonia Gandhi. There are MPs within the Congress who are saying, look, maybe now it's time for the Trinamool and Congress to merge. And right at that time, first you have a meeting of the India Alliance. At that time, Sukhendu Shekhar Roy resigns. Then you have a meeting of Mamata Banerjee and Sonia Gandhi. And now someone who was not just a face of the Trinamool, but also has been a young leader in the Congress earlier, completely out of the blue, would you say, Shreyasi, that this resignation is really a bolt from the blue?
1: Hearing the chatters, you are at least in West Bengal. In fact, this morning I texted Sushmita Dev and asked her at around 9:30 whether she's stepping down from the Rajya Sabha membership, and there was no reply. Her phone has been busy. She has been disconnecting the calls. But over here, we did have some kind of a hint that she might be stepping away. But you know, when it comes to resignations, until it is confirmed, it shouldn't be broken, because these are very crucial news breaks. And I was waiting for a confirmation, but then the party finally did confirm that they have received the resignation letter of Sushmita Dev on a white piece of paper. I did see it as well. Nothing elaborate, no reason stated, just a white piece of paper addressing to the party supremo, Mamata Banerjee, saying that she is quitting the Trinamool Congress, as well as all the posts that the party has given her. And of course, this is going to be a very, very big setback for the Trinamool Congress, as we were saying. And as you said, yes, this was also part of Trinamool's expansion plan. They were also planning to fight the Goa elections, which they have previously. And Sushmita Dev was leading the charge for the Trinamool stand. But of course, if we look at her background, she comes from the Congress, and she joined hands with Mamata Banerjee just sometime around 2021. Then she took charge of
0: timing. More news coming in on the channel right now that today, Manogya, is when Abhishek Banerjee is to meet Rahul Gandhi as well. So a lot of political developments taking place. Rahul Gandhi and Abhishek Banerjee were to hold a meeting close on the heels of that critical meeting between Mamata Banerjee and Sonia Gandhi, and that hug that they exchanged at the meeting of the opposition alliance. So just at a time when the opposition was trying to get its act together, the second resignation in the Rajya Sabha from the Trinamool Congress hits them. Manugya, what are you learning about the reasons? What happens next?
2: Padmaja, as I say it again and I repeat, this is just the tip of the iceberg, because we know that there were 28 Trinamool Congress MPs in Lok Sabha, out of which 20 have already claimed and stated that they wanted to and intended to sit in a different block and, however, continue to remain with Trinamool Congress. On the other hand, this is the second resignation in the Rajya Sabha seats of Trinamool Congress. They have 13 Rajya Sabha MPs. Sushmita Dev, of course, one of the most popular leader for Northeast and the face of party in Northeast, where she joined Trinamool Congress in 2021. And since then had been a Rajya Sabha member, just a few months left for her term to end. But also on the other hand, she was not just a Congress leader, a Congress former MP from Silchar, but also won in 2014 and then lost in 2019, after which she switched parties and loyalties to Trinamool Congress. But we also need to understand two things, that Sushmita Dev's resignation comes at a time when the party is in a big turmoil, is struggling to ensure that the numbers remain at least contained in both Rajya Sabha and Lok Sabha, and this comes at a time when the top leadership of Trinamool Congress, the Supreme

0: Primo, as well as Abhishek Banerjee, are in Delhi. Of course, a complete political turmoil going on with the top leadership in Delhi. Sushmita Sev resigning in Delhi Parliament from her designation, not just of the Rajya Sabha MP, but also from all other designations in the party. Remember, she has been holding positions in different aspects, but her name was not in the list that was released recently, where there were changes made in the organizational structure of Trinamool Congress just this month before former Chief Minister Mamata Banerjee came to Delhi.
1: Names also that we could hear over the next few days, because what one seems to gather is that this is being done in a calibrated fashion, Manogya, that you have one after the other. And again, we are talking about the timing. The fact that you've got major meetings, efforts by the opposition bloc to try and rally their forces at a time when you've got these shock resignations coming in. All right, there is more news coming in, and this is the Assam angle, Manogya. I'm sure you will be able to elaborate on that further. We'll also get Aishwarya Jain for more on this information. Sushmita Dey, who was meant to be, who in fact had been the face of the Trinamool's expansion into Assam, is now going to be meeting with Assam Chief Minister Himanta Biswa Sarma before she officially tenders her resignation. That is going to happen around noon. In fact, we've already seen that resignation letter. Shreyasi, Manogya, Vasudha Venugopal have actually seen that resignation letter. Very short, very succinct, but she basically says, I'm quitting from the Rajya Sabha, from all posts, and the primary member of the party. Aishwarya Jain is joining us for more on that information. The Assam angle emerges, the Himanta factor. What more can you tell us, Aishwarya?
2: Well, of course, Sushmita Dev holds a very close relationship with Himanta Biswa Sarma, and she had worked very close to Himanta, and certainly the Assam Chief Minister is here in the national capital, and after tendering her resignation, it is Sushmita Dev. What we are learning is that she is going to the residence of Himanta Biswa Sarma to meet and later

everyone. Welcome. You're watching Prime 5 with me, Raisha Sehgal. On the show today, another blow to TMC and Didi with Rajya Sabha MP Sushmita Dev now quitting the Trinamool Congress. This is perhaps another wave of exodus for Didi and her party TMC. We ask who is next and also will there be the Congress and TMC merger after 28 years? Well, that's our top focus on the show today. From the global lens, we'll tell you how tensions have again reignited when it comes to the war in West Asia, with both Iran and the United States of America attacking each other. Where does this leave the peace talks? What's next when it comes to the war in West Asia? Lots more lineup for you on the show today, but first a quick check on the headlines. Sushmita Dev quits as TMC MP, meets with Assam Chief Minister Himanta Biswa Sarma. She is the second TMC Rajya Sabha MP to quit in less than a week. TMC in tatters, party brass in Delhi. TMC's Abhishek Banerjee meets Rahul Gandhi in the national capital for at least 1.5 hours. His meet comes a day after Mamata Banerjee met Sonia Gandhi. Karnataka cabinet Nataka reaches Delhi. DKS in Delhi to meet high command amid portfolio row. Unhappy state minister Krishna Bairegowda is already in the national capital. Tamil Nadu Chief Minister C. Joseph Vijay is in the national capital to attend the Niti Aayog meet. He will be meeting the Gandhis on this trip at 6 p.m. Prime Minister Modi surpasses Nehru's record as longest continuously serving elected Prime Minister. Cabinet passes a resolution applauding Prime Minister for becoming the longest serving Prime Minister for consecutive terms. Members of the Cabinet also gave Prime Minister Modi a standing ovation.

This is hiked again. Prices up by 10%, pushing jet fuel costs to around rupees 115 per litre. US-Iran war deepens further. Iran strikes US bases in the Gulf after attacks over Apache chopper downing. Bahrain activates air raid sirens. Kuwait intercepts incoming aerial threats as well.

0: On our top focus on Prime 5 today, amid the growing TMC rebellion, speculation around a possible merger between Mamata Banerjee's camp and the Congress is now brewing. Sources told NDTV that TMC MP Abhishek Banerjee met Rahul Gandhi earlier today and the meeting lasted for at least 1.5 hours. Sources suggest that the Congress wants TMC, the Trinamool Congress, to pitch a possible merger and that the grand old party, that's the Congress, is not actively pushing for one. This meeting between Abhishek Banerjee and Rahul Gandhi comes after TMC Supremo Mamata Banerjee met Sonia Gandhi yesterday at her residence in Delhi. Well, earlier, Congress leader Rashid Alvi had also suggested that smaller parties should consider merging with the Congress to directly take on the Bharatiya Janata Party. Take a listen to all the reactions coming in on this.
1: Congress 100 MPs se zyada ki party hai. 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
0: Or cutting across live to the visuals coming in of Prime Minister Narendra Modi there being felicitated as he completes 12 years as the Prime Minister for consecutive terms. That's at least 4,399 days. And that's Prime Minister Modi being felicitated by the cabinet there. The Andhra Pradesh Chief Minister Naidu is leading the tribute. And this is NDA's way of thanking Prime Minister Modi, who has consecutively completed 12 years as the Prime Minister of India. It's a meeting of the National Democratic Alliance, which is underway in the national capital. The meeting is being held to celebrate NDA government completing 12 years and Prime Minister Modi becoming the longest continuously serving elected PM of India. All constituents of the alliance, besides the top leadership of the BJP, including Prime Minister Modi, is also attending the meeting. And those are the visuals on your screens right now of Prime Minister Modi being felicitated with shawls, garlands, and even flowers. The NDA meeting is also being attended by chief ministers and deputy chief ministers of all 22 NDA governed states and union territories, besides the leaders of all alliance constituents as well. BJP President Nitin Nabin, TDP Chief Chandrababu Naidu, JDU Chief Nitish Kumar, Shiv Sena Chief Eknath Shinde, LGPR Leader Chirag Paswan, NCP Leader Sunetra Pawar, and various other leaders like Jitin Ram Manji, H.D. Kumaraswamy, and Jayant Chaudhary. All these leaders of NDA governed states and union territories are attending that meeting. I'm going to go across to Aishwarya for more on this. Aishwarya, a historic day for India with Prime Minister Modi completing 12 years consecutively as the Prime Minister of India. While we've seen all the ministers there of NDA governed states felicitating Prime Minister Modi. That's on one hand. Talk to us about the significance of this. While on the other, we see how the opposition is completely dismantling itself and there's been various rumblings there as well.
2: Well, certainly since morning, congratulatory messages are pouring in for Prime Minister Narendra Modi, surpassing the record of longest serving Prime Minister of the country, the record of Jawaharlal Nehru.

0: And it is just not, you know, the congratulatory messages from the Council of Ministers or the alliance partners, but from across the globe. And it is in this NDA conclave where Chief Minister and the Deputy Chief Minister from the NDA ruled states are participating. Chandrababu Naidu, the TDP leader, will be passing a resolution on the 12 years completion of the NDA government, and also on Prime Minister Narendra Modi breaking the record of late former Prime Minister Jawaharlal Nehru. Certainly, it's very important. On one side, the India Alliance just held a meeting few days back, and there was a resolution passed that they will work in a unit, in a united way to fight against Modi government in the upcoming general elections. Perhaps it is their own MPs and MLAs who are resigning underneath their leadership. On the other side, it is the kind of unity, a strength, you know, which the NDA wanted to showcase. It is all the leaders who have been invited. And today it is just not, you know, they will talk about the reforms that the Modi government has brought in for the last 12 years, but also the theme of the entire conclave, which is to move the country forward as far as Mission 2047, developed India is concerned. And a strategy will be formed, how the NDA will look like in the next few months is something that will be also discussed, followed by the dinner in the evening.
1: Absolutely, Aishwarya. This is, of course, big showcase of Prime Minister Modi's 12 years in power as the longest elected Prime Minister. Well, that's on one hand. We've seen these tributes being led by Chandrababu Naidu and various leaders of all the NDA governed states. That's on one hand. How the NDA, we have the visuals on the screens right now showing a unity of strength, showing how the whole party is together. While on the other hand, yesterday itself, we heard Rahul Gandhi pitching for all the parties under INDIA bloc to show unity, to come together at a time when we have rumblings within the TMC and even AIADMK. Right, Aishwarya. Aishwarya, am I audible to you?
0: Well, that's right. In fact, you know, yes. Well, that's right. In fact, the India Alliance clearly passed on the 5-point resolution, in which, of course, they had stated that the India Alliance should remain united, and their different alliance partners came together. We saw that hug of Mamata Banerjee with Sonia Gandhi as well. And as far as that meeting was concerned, at the same point in time, there were resignations that were happening from the Trinamool Congress. There were rumblings which are happening within the left parties, with the Congress as well. The left parties also wrote to Congress President Mallikarjun Kharge that there were potshots that were thrown from the Congress leadership on their leader Pinaray Vijayan during the Kerala election, and that is something that is not you know, something that they will entertain. And a clear reply was sought from the Congress leadership on that as well. So a division perhaps was seen within the India bloc. There is you know, a divided India bloc that was seen. On the other side, it is you know, more and more MPs, MLAs are joining the NDA fold, and that's where you know, the NDA wanted to clearly show their strength, the unity that they wanted to focus on, and how this NDA will be going ahead in the upcoming few years, so that the policies that the Modi government and the NDA government has brought in the last 12 years should touch to the last person on the, in the queue. So it is, of course, the reforms that will be reflected, and today as well, it would be you know, a 1 month plan that the NDA has prepared, from press conferences to public rallies to outreach programs. You know, there would be several programs that will go on for the next 1 month, so that people can understand that how the policies have been there, just with a sense of Jan Seva, and that's what the Modi leadership is doing. On the other side, it is the India bloc, which are clearly against these policies, and have stated that these are a list of failures which the Modi government has done for the last 12 years.
1: Right, Aishwarya, we are showing viewers the pictures of Prime Minister Modi attending that NDA conclave at Bharat Mandapam, from where even my colleague Aishwarya is joining me live. But Aishwarya, talk to us more about how Prime Minister Modi has completed 12 years consecutively as the elected Prime Minister of India. That constitutes 4,300.

0: 199 days, he surpassed Nehru as well. But talk to us more about the defining pillars of Prime Minister Modi's leadership in the last 12 years, where India has surpassed all kind of waves, the ongoing war and all kind of volatility at this point of time.
1: Well, this morning, Prime Minister Narendra Modi also had put out that tweet of public trust, and the trust only comes from good governance. That's the message that Prime Minister gave this morning on the completion of 12 years of the NDA government. Now, certainly, as Prime Minister has emphasized on working and welfare of the for the poor, middle class, farmers, brothers and sisters of the backward community, it is these reforms that they have brought in the last 12 years. Certainly, the policies had a direct impact on the rural India as well, and therefore the reason perhaps the focus on these 12 years remained on the middle and poor class. Now, it is just not the middle and poor class, but also if we talk about the health-related schemes, the Ayushman Bharat being the world's largest health scheme in the country that Modi government launched, it is also the infrastructural projects that Prime Minister Narendra Modi has always emphasized, and India now having a longest roadmap in the country. It is also the education sector that Prime Minister Narendra Modi had focused in the last 12 years. So all of those had been highlighted very, very briefly, and these policies that they have brought in, that should be reflected and people should know about it. That's where this meeting will all be concluding upon. The chief ministers, deputy chief ministers will be told to emphasize on these policies, reforms that they've brought in, so that the maximum advantage a common person can take. The visuals clearly showcase is how Prime Minister Narendra Modi is engaging with different chief ministers, deputy chief ministers of the NDA ruled states, and certainly a message will be passed on from here on that they should work in tandem to take India to a 5 trillion economy mission as well.
0: Right, Ashwara, and even if I can add to the pointers you've laid down there, the defining pillars of Prime Minister Modi's tenure as the longest serving Prime Minister for 12 years, of course, the broader contours are infrastructure, connectivity, health, technological transformation as well, and how India is on the path of becoming the largest economy as well. But also talk to us more about how, on one hand, of course, we discussed about the rumblings within the INDIA bloc, the TMC implosion, at least 20 TMC MPs wanting to join the Bharatiya Janata Party. But talk to us more about how the NDA at this point of time, it has regrouped itself and it is on the front foot for 2027, 2029. We're of course showing our viewers all those visuals of all the leaders from various NDA governed states and union territories there, congratulating Prime Minister Modi on successfully completing 12 years as the longest serving Prime Minister of India, Ashwarya.
1: Well, that's right. In fact, the NDA fold has been increasing day by day in the last couple of years as well. We have seen the number, going surpass the two-third majority in the Rajya Sabha, perhaps in the Lok Sabha. They failed to pass the constitutional amendments, but they are inching closer to the two-third majority with the DMK parting away from the India bloc, with the Trinamool Congress rebel MPs coming to the NDA fold and openly giving support to them. The technicalities are still awaited as to how these TMC rebel MPs will be supporting the NDA, whether they will be called a separate group or an outside support that they will give to the NDA. But the number remains still short, and therefore the reason perhaps the NDA has been welcoming all of those who wanted to join the mission of developed India, to take India forward, and who supports the ideology of the Bharatiya Janata Party. Perhaps on the other side, yes, what we have been witnessing is that the India alliance clearly shrinking, and they clearly can be seen the divided front front as of now. Their own political leaders have been stating that on one side, for the opportunity's sake, it was Rahul Gandhi who moved away from the DMK, joined hands with the TVK. So is this not opportunism? Is something that many are being questioning at this point in time. How things will be unfolding in the Lok Sabha, the dynamics would be changing, would be very interesting to see.
0: Right, Aishwarya, thanks very much for sharing the crucial update here with us. And we're showing you the NDA conclave, which is underway at Bharat Mandapam on Prime Minister Narendra Modi's completion of 12 years, the longest serving Prime Minister of India. Let's tell you more about this, because Prime Minister Modi has scripted history after a record-breaking tenure of 4,399 days. Prime Minister Modi now stands the longest serving elected Prime Minister in India, creating a new chapter in India's political history. Our next report tells you more. Take a look.
2: At the stroke of the midnight hour, when the world sleeps, India will awake to life and freedom.
3: Prime Minister Narendra Modi is creating history. On June 10, he becomes the longest-serving democratically elected Prime Minister in India's history in terms of uninterrupted tenure.

0: The record he surpasses belongs to Jawaharlal Nehru, who led India from May 13, 1952, until his death on May 27, 1964. A continuous tenure of 4,398 days. But the India Nehru governed was vastly different from the India of today. Back then, the country's population was around 300 million. Political competition was limited. The opposition landscape was relatively small, with only a handful of significant parties in the fray. The political arena was far less crowded. The challenges of governing a newly independent nation were enormous, but the electoral contest was comparatively limited. Fast forward to 2014, when Narendra Modi took oath as Prime Minister for the first time on May 26, 2014. India had transformed.
1: Narendra Damodar Das Modi, Ishwar ki shapath leta hu ki.
0: The population had grown to nearly 1.4 billion. The political landscape had become intensely competitive, with more than 400 registered political parties, powerful regional forces, and distinct electoral dynamics across the states. Every election presented a fresh challenge. Yet despite these complexities, the mandate repeatedly returned in Narendra Modi's favour. On June 10, 2026, Narendra Modi's uninterrupted tenure reaches 4,399 days, one day longer than Nehru's record. Prime Minister Modi has reshaped India's political discourse through a blend of development politics, nationalism, and cultural identity. His political vision and political journey stand in sharp contrast to that of Jawaharlal Nehru. Modi has frequently criticized Nehru's legacy and has often argued that Sardar Vallabhbhai Patel, rather than Nehru, should have been India's first Prime Minister.
2: Nehru ji kehte the, agar एससी एसटी ओबीसी को नौकरियों में आरक्षण मिला तो सरकारी काम का स्तर गिर जाएगा.
0: As for Indira Gandhi, she remains one of the most influential figures in Indian political history. Her uninterrupted tenure of 4,077 days between January 24, 1966 and March 24, 1977 was once seen as an enduring benchmark. Her years in office witnessed wars, political upheavals and the emergency. But on July 25, 2025, Narendra Modi surpassed that milestone as well.
3: प्रधानमंत्री नरेंद्र मोदी जी के कालखंड के यदि हम बात करें तो उनके सामने उससे बड़ी चुनौती

0: 5 hours to go for all of DKS's dreams to come true. I'm going to try and get more into the crowds. Here are the pictures, Siddaramaiah.
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2: 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Yeah,
0: 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Let's start.
3: Breaking story, we're jumping straight into it.
0: We've got a picture of the letter. What is in your letter? You can never predict what's going to happen in Tamil Nadu politics.
4: 21 days in Kashmir. Unfiltered list of things I saw and observed on the ground.
0: Very special ground report from the line of control. There were some children who've lost limbs in the shelling.
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6: From the newsroom to the studio to the thick of political action.
17: 24/7. The hope is that beyond this election, this will be one of the major issues. With multiple challengers in the fray, the TMC also has done a bit of rejig. Remember, this is also a district that has been plagued by communal violence. Come to some of the sabhas that the BJP is also organizing, especially in the villages of West Bengal.
6: When stories have impact.
18: Padmasar Joshi, managing editor and prime time anchor.
6: Then news has influence. The buck stops here with Padmaja Joshi.
17: Your work is being watched by people. You think that you're making an impact in this time. I think that's really a huge validation, very rewarding. And I'm pretty certain that Team NDTV will go from strength to strength.
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6: He has tracked the pulse of power from Washington to Korea. Witnessed history being made in global capitals and conflict zones. Brought clarity to complex issues of national security and international affairs. 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India is rewiring. The way it builds, the way it connects.
25: विकसित भारत के निर्माण के लिए जरूरी हर क्षेत्र में भारत तेजी से काम कर रहा है.
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0: Welcome back, and shifting our focus to other big news. The battle inside the TMC is widening now. Sushmita Dev has confirmed her resignation from Rajya Sabha and TMC. She said that she will decide her future steps. In fact, as per sources, Sushmita told TMC that she is uncertain about the future of the party and hence she is resigning from the post. She also met the Assam Chief Minister Hemanta Biswa Sarma earlier this morning at his residence. As per the sources, she might be joining BJP. Meanwhile, TMC leader Sayoni Ghosh is reportedly among the signatories on a list of 20 rebel MPs that has also surfaced. Remember, 20 out of 28 rebel MPs want to part ways with Didi and TMC, and they say that they want to join the Bharatiya Janata Party. This, of course, after several MPs met with BJP leaders and also Bengal Chief Minister Suvendu Adhikari yesterday. And they may also now submit a letter with signatures to the Speaker Om Birla today. And all this just a week after Mamta's trusted aide Suvendu Sekhar Roy also resigned and quit the Rajya Sabha. Apart from that, the second Rajya Sabha MP is Sushmita Dev, who resigned from the upper house today, dealing another blow to Mamta's camp. Take a listen to all the reactions coming in as a second wave of rebellion faces Didi.
1: Sushmita Dev is with us. Ma'am, what prompted you to take the decision that you resigned from the Trinamool?
2: Well, I have political and personal reasons, which I don't want to reveal in public. And I think it's entirely up to me how I want to do politics and in what manner I want to do politics. That's my decision and I have the right to take
1: you
2: it.
1: You met Hemanta Biswa Sarma, Assam Chief Minister, after tendering the resignation. What led you to meet him?
2: You see, I just wanted his guidance. You know, I wanted his guidance. And I think that he's the right person to guide me.
1: Many more MPs from the Trinamool Congress are also resigning, both from the Lok Sabha and Rajya Sabha. What is, you know, one particular issue? They are saying corruption in the Trinamool Congress. They are saying nepotism. That is all. That is.
2: See, why some people are moving away from Trinamool Congress, why some people are resigning for Trinamool Congress, I am not privy to those reasons. Whatever you are seeing on television, even I am seeing on television.
1: Will you stick to Assam or not?
2: Sorry?
1: Will you stick to the Assam politics or will you be, you know, joining?
2: I know, I need some time to think. You know that it's not the first time that I am changing parties, let's be clear. So, you know, I have now left Trinamool, so my next course has to be, you know, it's a big decision, so I need some time.
3: How did these 20 MPs that have signed the letter come together? Was there a discussion before? Did you all just end up being in New Delhi? Because what unfolded on Monday happened when Mamata Banerjee, the party chief, was in New Delhi herself.
4: It's a coincidence. I don't know that I was in abroad and I reached Delhi. I don't know what else are there, who else are there. And I think 20 people means a lot. If it is a opposite, 8 people are there, then you can say they are gaddar, they have a personal agenda, they want washing machine, whatever you tell us. But when it's a opposite, it are 20 are there. That means everyone has a problem, everyone has hesitation and everyone has same thought process.
0: Well, I'm now being joined by Shreyasi, who's been tracking the story very closely. Shreyasi, Sushmita Dev, the second MP to leave TMC, and right now she's not said if she wants to join BJP or not. But that's on one hand, and she says she does not know the future of TMC party. On the other hand, we've seen Rahul Gandhi's meet with Abhishek Banerjee lasting for at least 1 hour. Two-pronged question. Number one, are we looking at a TMC-Congress merger? Number two, what perhaps will be the strategy of Didi at this point of time?
3: Well, when asked the Trinamool Congress, they so far have denied any reports of mergers with the Congress party, nor has the Congress really come out and said anything about merging along with the Trinamool Congress or taking them within the folds. Of course, the political equations are being realigned because of this kind of, defection that we are seeing within the Trinamool Congress, the revolt that has unfolded not just here in West Bengal within the Vidhan Sabha, but has now spilled over to the Parliament in New Delhi. What would be Mamata Banerjee's next move? Didi has returned to Kolkata just a short while ago. She has come back to the city, and we are going to be expecting a series of meetings that she will be holding with her loyalists who still remain by her side. But yes, with Sonia Gandhi and Mamata Banerjee holding a meeting in New Delhi, and within 24 hours after that, Abhishek Banerjee and Rahul Gandhi holding a meeting, goes on to show that both the Congress and the Trinamool Congress are on the same page, and they are giving support to each other. And of course, the larger fight for 2029 that the India Alliance is gearing up for, that is going to be a very clear picture for both these parties. But the political strategy for the Trinamool Congress hasn't been spelled out as yet. But of course, Mamata Banerjee, knowing her political acumen, is going to be watching all these developments very closely, and she doesn't take such things lying low. But we will know in the coming days how the Trinamool Congress realigns under her leadership. But of course, the rebel within the party, a big cause of worry, because Mamata Banerjee is losing grip.
0: Absolutely, Shrisi. Two big jolts for Didi in less than a week. The big question is also, who's next? Is Ioni Ghosh next? But that, of course, we'll be tracking the story very closely with you. Thanks for sharing that crucial update here with us. Shifting our focus to another big story at this point of time. And well, just 1 week into the DKS Sarkara in Karnataka, cabinet tussles and ministerial rumbles have continued. Chief Minister DKS, DK Shivakumar, is in Delhi to meet the Congress High Command. He will be discussing a potential second phase of cabinet expansion with the High Command after DKS, Chief Minister DK Shivakumar is also here in Delhi. Deputy Chief Minister G. Parameshwara is also heading to Delhi. In fact, apart from both of them, senior Congress leader Veerappa Moily has confirmed the reports of discontent within DKS Sarkar, but also said that leaders should not visit Delhi but solve the issue in Karnataka itself. Now, this comes after Bengaluru Development Minister Krishna Bairegowda, who's already in Delhi, he had major apprehensions with his portfolio. And he is now seeking a meeting with a discussion with the top leaders, with the High Command, the Congress High Command. Apart from that, supporters of MLA Basvaraj Shivaganga were also gathered outside DKS home and staged a protest seeking ministerial berth for him.
5: BJP's duty only is to criticize. If I have to leave, I should have oxygen, no. If BJP has to survive, they have to criticize, no. Why do you importance for that? They are doing their duty. People are watching it. People will support Congress, will bless Congress, will get back power back to Congress. We are not bothered what BJP is doing. We are bothered what we are doing. That's for the public. And we seek the support of the BJP and opposition party to good work to the society.
6: This is nothing new for Bharatiya Janata Party, RSS, to divert the complete constitutional methods. This is nothing new for us. We have faced in Haryana, we have faced in Jharkhand. All these years, they were busy stealing the votes. It's okay. We'll make all this, we'll give a befitting reply later. Thank you very much.
7: I'm a three-time MLA now and a chairman of Kalankar Regional Board. I worked earlier as the opposition chief whip as well as the state representative of the government. And I was an aspirant in 2018 as well and 2023 as well. So I'm definitely hopeful they'll give me a chance this time.
8: Every legislator who wants to come to cabinet, definitely come and meet High Command. There's nothing wrong in it. They have, every MLA has got a right to meet the party leadership. Not like BJP, where they have a Hitler rule. Nobody should meet, nobody should go to Delhi, nobody should try to meet the Prime Minister. That is their culture. Yeah, ours is a democratic culture. So in our Congress party, we have so much democratically, we are given so much power, so we can meet any our party leadership.
9: Looking at the portfolio allocation, the intention of Honorable Chief Minister D.K. Shivakumar is very clear. Because of the portfolio allotment, Ramalinga Reddy is unhappy. Parmeshwar, Deputy Chief Minister, even he is unhappy. And Krishna Bhaira Gowda is already camping in Delhi because of the portfolio allotment. So indication, the early indication of D.K. Shivakumar government is very clear. They don't want Karnataka's development.
10: The Congress party, time and again, it is known for being leader-centric, power-centric, corruption-centric. So that is the same trend is continuing. Even though the people have given a big opportunity for the Congress party with a big majority, they have let down the people of Bengaluru, they have let down the people of Karnataka. Again, they are into power fight, power struggle, trying to, get what they want, various ministries with their greener pasture ministries or some where they look, they get more benefit. This kind of self-centric approach has been of the Congress party.
0: Well, we have some breaking news coming in on this very story. DKS, D.K. Shivakumar, who is in Delhi, is at the Gandhi residence. And he is, of course, in Delhi amid the cabinet turbulence and amid all the portfolio row that he is facing within his Sarkara in Karnataka. A short while ago, DKS also

prince regarding his cabinet, with a lot of ministers not being happy with the kind of appointment that that is being given to them. One of them, of course, being Krishna Bhaira Gowda, along with the Chief Minister of Karnataka, DKS, who has just met the high command here in New Delhi, and he held that meeting there. We also have G. Parmeshwara, who will also be heading to Delhi. And of course, this meet comes at a time when DKS himself is facing issues regarding portfolio allotment, when and there is discontent within his cabinet regarding the portfolio allotment.

0: to them. But the visuals on your screens right now shows that meeting of DKS with the High Command. This is his first visit to Delhi after he's been elected as the Chief Minister of Karnataka. And this comes amid a time of cabinet drama in Karnataka. With us, Jainendra, who's been tracking this story very closely. Jainendra, we have those visuals out of DKS meeting the High Command. First, his first visit to Delhi after being elected as the Chief Minister at a time when there's a lot of cabinet drama under DKS Sarkara. What kind of a message does this actually send across? Because all his ministers are also flocking and coming to Delhi to solve this issue with the High Command.
1: Yes, after Rajya Sabha elections, cabinet expansion was supposed to be final, supposed to be announced. So this discussion will be held in Delhi with K.C. Venugopal and Mallikarjun Kharge. Chief Minister will meet K.C. Venugopal and Mallikarjun Kharge to discuss the cabinet expansion. But this meeting with Sonia Gandhi, in which Rahul Gandhi was also present, Priyanka Gandhi was also present, this was a courtesy meeting, and in this meeting, no discussion on cabinet expansion or the developments going on in Karnataka took place. This was just a courtesy meeting with the Congress High Command. After swearing in as the new Chief Minister, this is the first visit of D.K. Shivkumar in Delhi. He's in Delhi for Niti Aayog's meeting, which is tomorrow. And today, he met Sonia Gandhi, Rahul Gandhi and Priyanka Gandhi at 10 Janpath as a courtesy meet. After this meeting today evening or tomorrow after Niti Aayog meeting, he may discuss cabinet reshuffle, cabinet expansion with K.C. Venugopal, Organization General Secretary, and also Randeep Surjewala in charge of Congress in Karnataka. So that will be held tomorrow or afterward, and expansion is expected after a few days, especially after the Rajya Sabha and MLC elections.
0: All right, Jainendra, I want to go across to political editor Vasudha as well. Vasudha, Congress saying this is just a courtesy meet because this is DKS's first visit to Delhi after being elected as the Chief Minister. But the timing is extremely crucial because we have those rumblings from Krishna Bhairagaura as well, who's not happy with his portfolio. We've also had a few other ministers who are staging protests outside DKS residence in Bengaluru. What do you make of this?
2: Well, the most conspicuous thing about these visuals, Jainendra and Rahesha, is the smiles that are very evident. Remember, this is a family that has always been very grateful to D.K. Shivakumar. This is the kind of congressman that they wish all their loyalists are, because he's not left the Congress party even when he was facing a crisis, even when the Congress party was facing a crisis. So those smiles actually tell a very long story. There are deep emotions that run here, and it actually takes me back to 2023 when the Congress took almost a week to decide who the Chief Minister
0: of... Vasudha, I'll come back to you shortly. We have some breaking news coming in regarding the TMC fallout. We have the list of the 19 rebel TMC MPs who have signed Kakoli Ghosh. We have Jagdish Chandra, Khalil Rahman, Yusuf Pathan, Abu Tahir Khan, Partha Bhomik, and Sayoni Ghosh as well has signed and become a part of the rebel TMC MPs at this point of time. Shatrughan Sinha from Asansol, and we have the list through sources telling ND.

0: please. I'll continue with the names. We have Deepak Adhikari, Kalipada Soren, June Amalia, Arup Chakrabarti, Dr. Sharmila Sarkar, Shatrughan Sinha, Asit Kumar Mal, and Shatabdi Roy, and even Rachna Banerjee at this point of time. That's a list of which sources have told NDTV, a list of 19 rebel TMC MPs who are the official signatories and who want to part ways with the TMC and with Didi. This, of course, comes at a time when we have two Rajya Sabha MPs, that's Sukhendu Roy and also Sushmita Dev, who have resigned as the TMC MP of Rajya Sabha. And sources telling us that Yusuf Pathan is also on the list. But another name which erupts is Sayoni Ghosh. Remember, Sayoni Ghosh was a loyalist of Didi. She was strongly campaigning for Didi in the election this time around West Bengal. But now sources telling NDTV that Sayoni Ghosh is also on the list of the 19 rebel TMC MPs who now want to part ways with the Trinamool Congress and even Mamata Banerjee. As we speak, Didi is in West Bengal. She's flown back to West Bengal. But we're also waiting for the rebel TMC MPs to sign and meet the Speaker Om Birla. We don't know when that will happen. Sources telling us it might happen today as well. But we have the list of 19. NDTV has accessed the list of 19 rebel MPs, official signatories or not. Sources telling us that Yusuf Pathan is also in this rebel list. Apart from that, we have Shatrughan Sinha, Mithali Bagh also on the list. A lot of people saying that they want to part ways with Didi and TMC because they feel unheard. They feel that Didi has changed. That is also what Kakuli Ghosh, who is the leader of the rebel TMC MPs faction, has told NDTV yesterday. And earlier today, we also had Sushmita Dev, who's parted ways with TMC, saying that she does not see a future of TMC at this point of time. But on your screens right now, names of 19 rebel TMC MPs who've now parted ways with the Trinamool Congress and Didi. We are also showing you the visuals on your screens right now. Sushmita Dev, who met the Assam Chief Minister Himanta Biswa Sarma earlier this morning. We don't know if these MPs will be joining the Bharatiya Janata Party or not, but just yesterday, Kakuli Ghosh had said that the rebel MPs, they want to join the Bharatiya Janata Party. They're waiting to meet the Speaker Om Birla as well. There have been a slew of marathon meetings which have taken place here in New Delhi. While Didi has flown back to Kolkata, it's perhaps a massive second rebellion that Didi is facing. I'm going to go across to Akhilesh, who's been tracking the story very closely. Akhilesh, sources telling NDTV, we've accessed the names of 19 rebel TMC MPs. And what's astounding is Sayoni Ghosh and Yusuf Pathan on that list.
1: Yeah, of course, and Shatrughan Sinha also, who was a rebel from BJP, who had joined Trinamool Congress, now is an MP from Trinamool Congress. His name is also there in the 19 MPs list. These MPs are actually trying to form a separate group, and they will write to the Speaker to recognize them as a separate group within the Lok Sabha, and they will ask the Speaker to have a separate sitting arrangement for them inside the Lok Sabha. The list is very clear. The names are there, 19 names are there. As per the anti-defection law,

0: Annie Ghosh, who is a surprising name. Mala Roy, she is very close to Mamata Banerjee. Her name is also there. Mitali Bagh, Deepak Adhikari, Kalipada Soren, June Malia, she is also very close. And Anup Chakravarti, Dr. Sharmila Sarkar, Shatrughna Sinha, Asit Kumar Mal, Shatabdi Roy, and Basna Banerjee. All Akhilesh. These names are there in
1: absolutely,
0: the list.
1: Absolutely, absolutely, Akhilesh. And we are showing you the names of 19 rebel TMC MPs who now want to part ways with TMC and Didi and want to perhaps form a separate faction. We'll be tracking the story very closely, but right now, we're slipping into a very short break. Come right back. News and updates continues here on NDTV 24/7.

0: This is where the future shows up first. 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Putting tech through its paces. 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If it's shaping the future, you'll see it here first. The Tesla Model Y. This is Tech 360. 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
9: Without a hook, no way. The message is clear. It's 2026. 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
11: Viksit Bharat ke nirmaan ke liye jaruri har kshetra mein. 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
12: This is the show where we bring you all the hot and happenings from the world of entertainment and lifestyle.
13: Really?
12: Fashion that made you gag. Films that made you fangirl. Art that made it to the gram. And trends that kept us with the program.

0: Susmita Deb was also a part of TMC's expansion plan. Held together their campaign in Assam, also in Tripura, and for this to happen, also look at the timing, Shreyasi. The fact that you have this crucial meeting happening yesterday between Mamata Banerjee and Sonia Gandhi. There are MPs within the Congress who are saying, look, maybe now it's time for the Trinamool and Congress to merge. And right at that time, first you have a meeting of the India Alliance. At that time, Sukhendu Shekhar Roy resigns. Then you have a meeting of Mamata Banerjee and Sonia Gandhi. And now someone who was not just a face of the Trinamool, but also has been a young leader in the Congress earlier, completely out of the blue, would you say, Shreyasi, that this resignation is really a bolt from the blue?
1: Hearing the chatters here, at least in West Bengal. In fact, this morning I texted Susmita Dev and asked her at around 9:30 whether she's stepping down from the Rajya Sabha membership, and there was no reply. Her phone has been busy. She has been disconnecting the calls. But over here, we did have some kind of a hint that she might be stepping away. But you know, when it comes to resignations, until it is confirmed, it shouldn't be broken, because these are very crucial news breaks. And I was waiting for a confirmation, but then the party finally did confirm that they have received the resignation letter of Susmita Dev on a white piece of paper. I did see it as well. Nothing elaborate, no reason stated, just a white piece of paper addressing to the party supremo, Mamata Banerjee, saying that she is quitting the Trinamool Congress, as well as all the posts that the party has given her. And of course, this is going to be a very, very big setback for the Trinamool Congress, as we were seeing. And as you said, yes, this was also part of Trinamool's expansion plan. They were also planning to fight the
2: Hello and a very good evening. You're watching Nationwide at 6 with me, Aditya Raj Kaul. We'll get you the top headlines all across the country, but the top focus here on Nationwide at 6 at this hour remains the TMC fiasco. There is a huge rebellion and an exodus from the TMC, but are we witnessing a new tango between Congress and the Trinamool Congress? We will be talking more about that, and the spokespersons of both parties will be joining us on Focus at 6:30 p.m. here on Nationwide at 6. The massive crackdown against common people, common civilians and Kashmiris in Pakistan-occupied Kashmir. There's been a helicopter crash also of the Pakistan Army, 21 killed in that, and situation remains grim in Muzaffarabad also. We'll get you top details and spokespersons of the protesters. But here on Nationwide at 6, the top headlines first at this hour. Amid resignation spree, Congress-TMC merger next. TMC in tatters, party brass in Delhi. TMC's Abhishek Banerjee meets Rahul Gandhi in the national capital. His meet comes a day after Mamata Banerjee met Sonia Gandhi. Karnataka Chief Minister DKS meets Sonia and Rahul Gandhi. As mentioned earlier, this meeting with Sonia is DKS calling upon her as Chief Minister of Karnataka, and a courtesy visit. Nothing to do with the cabinet drama in Karnataka. No discussions held about portfolios or cabinet inductions. Tamil Nadu Chief Minister Vijay is in the national capital to attend the Niti Aayog meeting. He will be meeting Gandhis on this trip as well. Prime Minister Narendra Modi surpasses Jawaharlal Nehru's record as longest continuously serving elected Prime Minister of India. Cabinet passes a special resolution applauding Prime Minister for becoming longest serving Prime Minister for consecutive terms. Members of the Cabinet also gave Prime Minister Modi an ovation. And travel is set to get costlier. Aviation turbine fuel prices hiked again. Prices up by 10%, pushing jet fuel costs to around Rs. 115 per litre. And the US-Iran war deepens further. Iran strikes US bases in Gulf after attacks over Apache chopper downing. Bahrain activates air raid sirens. Kuwait intercepts incoming aerial threats. And this is a breaking news coming in on the TMC exodus that we've been witnessing over the last few days. There are 19 names that are on the rebel list. NDTV seems to have accessed this list. We have now names coming in. Kakoli Ghosh. There is, of course, Jagdish Chandra Basunia. Of course, Khalil Ur Rahman as well. There is Yusuf Pathan, Abu Tahir Khan in that list, Partha Bomik, Bapi Haldar, Sayoni Ghosh as well is the big name in this entire list. Mala Roy, apart from that, Mitali Bagh and Deepak Adhikari, as well as Kalipada Soren, June Malia, and several other names, including Dr. Sharmila Sarkar, Shatrughan Sinha, veteran actor who was earlier in the BJP, Asit Kumar Mal, and of course, there are other names that are doing rounds. But Sayoni is part of this list. 19 rebel MPs seem to have been the official signatories on this list. Yusuf Pathan and Shatrughan Sinha as well. Aishwarya is joining us live on this story. This is a big development coming at this hour, tracking very closely the rebellion within the TMC and exodus that's happening. Aishwarya, what else are you picking up? Are they forming a new alliance of sorts, new political party, or are they planning to join the BJP?
3: Well, there are technicalities involved into it, and Bharatiya Janata Party clearly exploring the options with the rebel TMC MPs as to what their future course of action would be, whether these MPs would be supporting the NDA from outside, where there would be an alliance sort of formation that they can have with the

0: names coming out as NDTV has been telling to our viewers minute by minute as to, you know, these MPs clearly claiming the number that can go up to 22, but 19 of those who have signed till now, some of the rival MPs who had spoken to NDTV so far had stated that more MPs are in touch of the Trinamool Congress that in the upcoming few days can join hands with them. But interesting names as far as Yusuf Pathan, as far as Sayani Ghosh, as far as Shatrughan Sinha, Rachna Banerjee, June Malia, you know, these are the MPs which once used to be very close to Mamata Banerjee and now a part of the rebel MPs group, which is led by none other than Kakoli Ghosh. From here on, we can tell our viewers that right. The letter has already been sent over to the Lok Sabha Speaker Om Birla. Om Birla is back in the national capital, and certainly it is just a time that we can see Lok Sabha Speaker giving them time and calling them to formally, take that particular letter from these rebel MLAs.
1: All right, 19 rebels within the TMC, a huge setback to Mamata Banerjee coming in. Many of them, including Shatrughan Sinha and Sayani Ghosh, have been very, very close to the Mamata Banerjee government, but Mamata Banerjee herself as well. How does TMC navigate that? We'll be discussing this further on Nationwide at 6. But thank you very much, Aishwarya, for joining us. And viewers, amid the growing TMC rebellion speculation around a possible merger between Mamata Banerjee's camp and the Congress is now brewing. Sources told NDTV that TMC MP Abhishek Banerjee met Rahul Gandhi earlier today and the meeting lasted over 1.5 hours. Sources suggest that the Congress wants TMC to pitch a possible merger and that the grand old party is not actively pushing for one. This meeting comes after TMC Supremo Mamata Banerjee met senior Congress leader Sonia Gandhi yesterday at her residence in India's national capital. Earlier, Congress leader Rashid Alvi had also suggested that smaller parties should consider merging with the Congress to directly take on the BJP. But the big question certainly is, will Mamata Banerjee and the TMC Supremo agree to this merger? Let's listen in to what Rashid Alvi had said.
2: Congress 100 MPs se zyada ki party hai. और मेरी ये भी राय है कि आज छोटी पार्टीज जितनी भी हैं उनमें से ज़्यादातर पार्टीज को कांग्रेस के साथ मर्ज कर देना चाहिए. आज देश का यही तकाजा है. छोटी छोटी 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
1: And the battle inside the Trinamool Congress is widening now. Sushmita Deb has confirmed her resignation from Rajya Sabha and the Trinamool Congress. She said that she will decide for future steps. In fact, as per sources, Sushmita told TMC that she is uncertain about the future of the political party and hence resigning from this post. She met Assam Chief Minister Hemanta Biswa Sarma at his residence. As per the sources, she might join the BJP. Meanwhile, TMC leader Sayani Ghosh is reportedly among the signatories on the list of the 20 rebel MPs that has surfaced now. This after several MPs met with BJP leaders and Bengal Chief Minister Suvendu Adhikari and may submit a letter with signatures to the Speaker Om Birla today, just a week after Mamata's trusted aide Sukhendu Shekhar Roy quit the Rajya Sabha. Sushmita Deb resigned from the upper house, dealing another blow to Mamata's camp. Now listen in to what we picked up.
3: Sushmita Deb is with us. Ma'am, what prompted you to take the decision that you resigned from the Trinamool?
4: Well, I have political and personal reasons, which I don't want to reveal in public. And I think it's entirely up to me how I want to do politics and in what manner I want to do politics. That's my decision and I have the right to take it.
3: Hemanta Biswa Sarma, Assam Chief Minister, after tendering the resignation, what led you to meet him?
4: You see, I just wanted his guidance. You know, I wanted his guidance. And I think that he's the right person to guide me.
3: Many more MPs from the Trinamool Congress are also resigning, both from the Lok Sabha and Rajya Sabha. What is, one particular issue? They are saying corruption in the Trinamool Congress. They are saying nepotism. That is all.
4: See, why some people are moving away from

0: Trinamool Congress, why some people are resigning for Trinamool Congress. I am not privy to those reasons. Whatever you are seeing on television, even I am seeing on television.
1: Will you stick to Assam or...
0: Sorry?
1: Will you stick to the Assam politics or will you be, you know, joining...
0: I know, I need some time to think. You know that it's not the first time that I am changing parties. Let's be clear. So, you know, I have now left Trinamool. So, my next course has to be, you know, it's a big decision. So, I need some time.
2: How did these 20 MPs that have signed the letter come together? Was there a discussion before? Did you all just end up being in New Delhi? Because what unfolded on Monday happened when Mamata Banerjee, the party chief, was in New Delhi herself.
3: It's a coincidence. I don't know that I was in abroad and I reached Delhi. I don't know what else are there, who else are there. And I think 20 people means a lot. If it is a opposite, 8 people are there, then you can say they are gaddar, they have a personal agenda, they want washing machine, whatever you can tell us. But when it's a opposite, it are 20s are there, that means everyone has a problem, everyone has a, have ali, hesitation, and everyone has... everyone has same thought process.
4: ये तो होना ही था. TMC का मतलब ही बन चुका है टुकड़ों में कांग्रेस, क्योंकि ममता बनर्जी ने तो पुत्र मोह भतीजे मोह को ज्यादा तरजीह दी. भाई पार्टी हाथ से निकल गई, और यही होता है जब परिवारवाद को ज्यादा बढ़ावा दिया जाता है 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
5: Now, how has this exodus really begun? And how are the problems for Mamata Banerjee really begun as well? There's a huge setback for Mamata camp, and these photographs on your screens clearly indicate that. Now, the setback for Mamata began on the June 8th when Sukhendu Shekhar Roy resigned as the Rajya Sabha Member of Parliament. He was a senior leader and a man Friday of Mamata Banerjee. Then on June 10th, we had Sushmita Deb, who resigned as the Rajya Sabha MP as well. They haven't declared all their cards or details, but this is what we are picking up. These are the resignations that have led to a huge problem for Mamata Banerjee. There is Rituprata Banerjee, who was appointed as LOP on June 3rd, and he claimed support of 64 MLAs. He is the rebel MLA from the TMC. This is a huge setback coming in for the TMC and, of course, Mamata Banerjee. Thereafter, Kakoli Ghosh Dastidar, leader of the rebel camp, also coming out, speaking with the media and leading the charge of how the several political party leaders of the TMC, MLAs and MPs have been completely dissatisfied with the leadership of the party. Thereafter, Shatabdi Roy, the deputy leader of the rebel camp, also coming out and speaking out against the way the TMC has been functioning with the leader, Mamata Banerjee, and the nephew, Abhishek Banerjee, as well. So there is a huge setback coming in. There is Sayoni Ghosh, part of the rebel camp. Now, this came as a shocker because Sayoni Ghosh seemed to be vociferously against the BJP and a very close associate of Mamata Banerjee. Thereafter, Arup Chakrabarty, part of the rebel camp as well. Moving further, if we go, there is, of course, Sharmila Sarkar, who is part of the rebel camp. So several key faces who are part of the rebel camp. Earlier, we told you there could be Yusuf Pathan and Shatrughan Sinha as well. What does this mean for the future of the TMC? What does this mean for the future of the India Alliance? But what does also this mean for the entire opposition, which is in tatters completely across this entire region and West Bengal? So viewers, we have right now on NDTV, Radhika Khera, spokesperson of the BJP. We also have Dr. Manav Jaiswal, spokesperson of the TMC, joining us. Thank you very much, both of you. Mr. Jaiswal, can I begin with you? What's happening within the TMC? You know, there was a rock-solid Mamata Banerjee with all these leaders who were leading the charge against the BJP. And now it seems that top leadership, very popular faces who were vociferously against the BJP, seem to be completely dissatisfied with Mamata's leadership.
6: Well, sir, very good evening, Anurag. The idea of

0: Aditya, the whole idea of this exodus or this blow up and these rebels and only happened after the 4th of May, right? So in both the case scenario, either they were scared before or they are scared now. But in this, in reality, they are definitely a scared ones. They are the darpok ones, right? That is but natural. Eventually, when you see when BJP comes and says, "No, we have got nothing to do. We don't know. They are breaking. We are a political party. We would look for, opportunities." Very true. You are a political party. You have a political vendetta against oppositions. You have the whole mass of entire institutions against the opposition. You are the one who actually criticizes, crucifies, sends ED and CBI, and eventually you promote them to become the chief ministers. So this is the political party. Definitely, there is no dharma. There is no dharma, and the only karma comes from the outsiders, the other stakeholders, like the ED, the CBI, the Election Commission, and then a certain amount of media. What is happening today is actually the filtration which was eventually needed. We are going to hit 2029 within no time. It's a massive year for, and basically a very strong juncture for the country like India. How are we going to go forward? So getting like people like them who are like, I would say, probably a rotten apple, probably a parasite. So they were actually eating the party from within. And now, since the
1: Right.
0: party has lost, the old parasites have come off. When you actually see these parasites coming, definitely there will be other things which are going to be better now.
1: You know,
0: Because then again,
1: Dr. Jaiswal,
0: you
1: I'll come
0: get
1: back to
0: these.
1: you, but using very strong words of rotten apple and parasites, I don't think that before the elections you would have been so kind to your own fellow leaders like that. But let me take that to Radhika Khera as well. Would there be?
0: Aditya,
1: I'll come back to you. I'll give you
0: I didn't add
1: space.
0: 10
1: Trust
0: seconds.
1: me,
0: 10
1: trust me,
0: seconds, 10
1: trust me. I'll come
0: seconds.
1: back to you. And Radhika needs to come in here. Radhika, you have experience of being in the Congress, and now you've been in the BJP for a while. How do you think of this exodus? Is there a realization among the top leaders? Because I'm shocked to see the name of Sayoni Ghosh and Shatrughan Sinha, who've been very, very vociferous in their, condemnation or criticism of the BJP and Prime Minister Modi, and now they are in the rebel list. What could have caused this?
2: Good evening and
0: Yes,
2: namaskar to
1: sorry.
2: everyone. And Aditya, this is the first time I'm debating with you after Dhurandhar, and I have to compliment you. It was mind-blowing. I still watch it every second day on Netflix.
1: Thank you, thank you.
2: Fantabulous job. Having said that, now TMC has changed into total Mamta Chodo Congress, is what we are seeing. Now, my friend Dr. Manav Jaiswal here was talking about political vendetta against the opposition. No dharma and karma. Boss, what happened on 24th and 25th November 2021 when 12 MLAs out of 17 of Congress joined your party in Meghalaya? There was no dharma and karma with Mamta Didi that time. There was no political vendetta. Why did you allow them to join you? तो आपके यहाँ ज्वाइन करते हैं वो एक पिक्चर का डायलॉग है ना, अब आदित्य आपको देखते मुझे पिक्चर के डायलॉग याद आते हैं, वो है ना, आप तुआड़ा कुत्ता साडा कुत्ता कुत्ता तुआड़ा कुत्ता टॉमी, यही हालत हो गई ना, आप जो चाहेंगे इज फाइन. Everything is hunky dory for you, but no, if somebody else wants to leave you, and you have to see your own house now. We have a Mr. Ashok Gehlot who's been a staunch Congressee for donkey's years. Today, he is actually raising questions on the Congress leadership and Sonia Gandhi ji, that she was one of the people जिन्होंने षड्यंत्र रचा गहलोत जी के खिलाफ ताकि वो अध्यक्ष बन ना सके. Now, here, it is on the 20 MPs. And if I remember, Riju Dutta ji, another fellow spokesperson of Dr. Manav, he went on record to say, "I would have not left TMC long back, but I was afraid for my own life, for my wife's job, for my family's mother's pension." So this was the dirt. And imagine if this is the state of elected MPs and favorite spokespersons, what was the state and condition of the people of West Bengal? And we've seen that. We've seen people rejoicing, whether shadi hai, whether puja hai, whether sadkon pe. Are people are so happy. The celebrations have yet not
1: No,
2: stopped.
1: they are happy. They are happy, Radhika. But tell me something, Radhika. Is there no stick being used? Is there no pressure mechanism being used? Dr. Jaiswal says that there is some kind of pressure. Now, he may not say it, but I will say it. Is there enforcement directorate pressure? Is there some kind of CBI pressure? Is there some kind of a political arm twisting that's happening?
0: Bulldozer, bulldozer, bulldozer, bulldozer pressure.
2: Aditya, I'm sitting here right in front of you.
1: Yeah.
2: I left the Congress party and joined BJP. मेरे पे कौन से ईडी के केस है, या मेरे घर पे कौन सा बुलडोजर चला है?

0: I have always, when I was in the Congress party, and I have joined Manavji on number of debates, and Aditya, we follow each other on Twitter for very long. I have always been very vocal about my criticism. But here I am, कौन से केस थे? कोई केस आपको मिला? दिखा दीजिए, एक चैलेंज है. कोई ईडी का केस नहीं, कुछ नहीं. But yes, there has to be a limit if your leadership fails you. If your leadership fails to protect you, if your leadership is your family, भाई वो हमारे गुरु है, सब है. But you have failed them. They are uncomfortable. And अगर आप डर से उनको वहां बिठा के रखे थे,
1: right.
0: It was bound to happen. रावण का भी तो अंत हुआ ही था ना, सब लंका
1: All right. सोने की All right. Let me get in Dr. Jaiswal at this point, because you know it's important. I take your criticism that there might be some kind of a pressure, you know, they might be feeling insecure or finally realizing. But the question here also is that, you know, apart from working for the common people and the policies and the governance, politics is all about ambition as well. Did these leaders, you know, top leaders, big names, at least 19 to 20 doing rounds, finally feel that within the TMC or under the leadership of Mamata Banerjee, there is no future in the state of West Bengal, and that's why it's a sinking ship and nobody wants to be in that sinking ship?
2: Yeah, Aditya, opportunity, political opportunity is one of the essence driving force for politicians like them. The hypocrisy is open to public. That all happened after the 4th of May. And even if you were scared and you knew that the TMC has been done and dusted with, the first thing what you should have done, you should have resigned because you have won on the symbol of the TMC. But what did you do? You are talking to people from the opposition party. You're talking to the chief minister of the opposition party, whom you have just lost recently. And then when abhi jo maine suna Riju Datta, there was an epitome of example that Riju Datta had. He wanted a ticket in Debra just before 4th of May when the tickets were declared. Since he did not get the ticket, he had a fat face. And then what really happened? He was still continuing as a spokesperson. And now you're scared. Why are you so scared? What did you do to be so scared of? Were you cheating? Were you a spy in the TMC? That you're scared of the TMC? Or you're scared of the BJP people because you have been so aggressive, unknowingly, pretentious as it could be. Char tarikh ke baad dekh lenge. You will be brought to justice. And then you have to say sorry. I am a spokesperson. I was a spokesperson then also. When Ajay Pal Singh was here, I was never told by the better party that you have to be so aggressive and so demeaning to any of the IPS officers. They did not tell me. But who scripted it for him? And I'll tell you, it is very important to understand the ambition, the idea of being something after getting a post or whatever it is. This is also a driving force. So what is only with the ED, CBI and the others, what is to do with the political career of these MPs?
1: Fair enough.
2: Till yesterday, BJP was criticizing, challenging everybody's effort, was actually telling them chore. And today they're siding along with them, having a cup of tea. So it is nothing big for the BJP, because BJP has also called Shubhendu Bhag, Chor Shubhendu Bhag, Chor. And then what did you do? The Prime Minister said, aise paise leke baithe.
1: In politics, there is short-term memory. I know many of the leaders from the TMC also who are in the BJP and vice versa. That has happened. But
2: accepting, yes, I have taken a bribe. This is the only case against me. Yes, I have taken a bribe.
1: All right, fair enough. You made your point. Radhika Khera, now spill the beans. Ab hone kya wala hai? Radhika Khera, please tell me. Is there a new political party coming in? Is there a new alliance coming in? Or are these leaders going to join the BJP en masse? What is going to happen now?
0: This is a picture of the Indi Thakbandhan meeting. I'm unable to zoom it. I'm sure you people can show it. I see Sonia ji sitting next to Mamata Banerjee. Just a month back, Sonia ji's son, the Sarvo Survey of the Congress party, had called Mamata Banerjee the most corrupt chief minister there is. The most communal chief minister there is, and that she is in cahoots with the Bharatiya Janata Party, and there is no difference between Bharatiya Janata Party and the TMC. He had also gone on to say that Mamata Banerjee's TMC is responsible for the killing of his own worker. Ab kyun saath baith ke chai pee rahe? Jab wo 17 from 17 MLAs in Meghalaya, 12 of those Congress MLAs joined TMC. Did Dr. Manav Jaiswal ask them to resign? Now we are seeing in their Thakbandhan, the AIDMK is breaking away and few MLAs are joining the TVK. Have they asked those AIDMK MLAs to resign? But nahin. because it is Mamata Banerjee and her new indie love for indie thugbandhan, they got loggerheads just 1 month.
1: Arey Sushmita Dev to you know Hemanta ji ke saath chai pi rahi hai.
0: Radhika,
1: on a lighter note. You know, Sushmita ji to Hemanta ji ke saath chai pi rahi hai. So, Sonia ji or Rahul ji bhi baakiyon ke saath chai pi sakte hain. Isme kya hai?
0: Aur
2: Resign kar diya.
1: Okay, final comment to Dr. Jaiswal. I just have 30 seconds. Please go on.
2: No, see, Radhika is very articulate in whatever she says. But the idea is, in all these defection or the rebels, there's only one party which is involved, is the BJP. Why is it so desperate?
1: All right.
2: Why does not BJP want to have a robust opposition, a democracy? Because they don't want democracy, because democracy will be challenging them on every step. So they want a free
1: all right.
2: highway.
1: All right, there's a Game of Thrones that's underway. It's not in Karnataka, it's not in Tamil Nadu, it is in West Bengal. And all these leaders are doing rounds of Delhi. Will they join the BJP? Will they form a new political party? We'll be tracking that very closely. Radhika Khera, Dr. Jaiswal, thank you very much for joining us. And there's a breaking news coming at this hour. This is regarding Tamil Nadu Chief Minister Vijay meeting President Murmu in national capital. This is the second round of meetings that Vijay is having in the national capital. Vijay meets Vice President C.P. Radhakrishnan as well. We have Tamil Nadu Chief Minister Vijay who is meeting the Congress High Command. And apart from that, Vijay to meet Sonia Rahul Gandhi in India's national capital. Second Delhi visit for the Tamil Nadu Chief Minister. Joseph Vijay is in New Delhi. He's meeting President, Vice President and of course High Command of the Congress Party. Earlier, he had met, Prime Minister Narendra Modi and top leaders here in the national capital. Vijay Gopal Muralidharan is joining us live from Chennai. Vijay, take it away. What's the latest that you're picking up? Second round of meetings taking place, but interestingly, he's also meeting Rahul Gandhi and Sonia Gandhi.
3: It is Chief Minister C. Joseph Vijay's second visit to Delhi, national capital. I had a meeting with Draupadi Murmu and also C.P. Radhakrishnan, Vice President of India, where the called as a courtesy meeting after he got elected as the Chief Minister of Tamil Nadu. This is his first meeting with the top with the President and Vice President. And also, he's going to meet, like you mentioned, Congress leaders, which is very crucial. Last time also, during his first visit, there was a scheduled meeting, but it got postponed due to mismatch of schedule between both. Now, it is finalized how Vijay to meet Congress leader Sonia Gandhi and Rahul Gandhi, where he is going to have a detailed conversation. Remember, DMK has left the India Alliance, and now, amid this meeting is happening, how TVK is going to, whether it is going to admit itself into the India Alliance or not, we have to wait and see. So this is going to be a crucial meeting between Congress leaders and Vijay, Aditya.
1: All right, Vijay getting us the latest regarding Joseph Vijay's meetings in national capital, but certainly we'll be tracking that story very closely. DMK's exit from the India Alliance, will Vijay now be part of this alliance? We'll be heading for a short break here on Nationwide at 6, but news continues on the other side.

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2: सबका राजा आकर मसाला।
3: This is where the future shows up first. Conversations with the biggest names in tech and AI. 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If it's shaping the future, you'll see it here first. 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
15: Ayush. 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
14: Without a hook, no way. 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It's 2026. You've got to be real in a world of reels. 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
16: This is a show where we bring you all the hot and happenings from the world of entertainment and lifestyle.
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18: And there's breaking news coming in, and this is from Pakistan-occupied Kashmir. Pakistan Army chopper crashes in Muzaffarabad of Pakistan-occupied Kashmir. Chopper crashes in Pakistan-occupied Kashmir's Muzaffarabad, where massive protests have been underway over the last few days. All on board have been killed. That's the latest we're picking up here on NDTV. This was Pakistan's Mi-17 chopper that has crashed in Muzaffarabad. An Mi-17 helicopter of the Pakistan Army Aviation crashed near Muzaffarabad in Pakistan-occupied Kashmir on Wednesday, killing all personnel on board, the army has said. There are 21 personnel who were present, but there is a lot of suspicion because this is happening at a time when massive protests, violence and killings have happened all across Pakistan-occupied Kashmir. A lot of question mark on this entire matter. There's been a statement by the Pakistan's ISPR as well, admitting to the crash to technical fault. Was it a technical fault? Was it some kind of an attack or some other reason behind this crash? But this is the latest that we are picking up. Pakistan Army losing their Mi-17. 21 members of the Pakistan Army Aviation being killed. And of course, while we are reporting on this latest development, there is of course the unrest in Pakistan-occupied Kashmir that has escalated on day two of the massive civil rights protest. The situation has plunged Pakistan government into a panic mode, triggering an intense government crackdown. Authorities have launched an aggressive manhunt, arresting demonstrators and booking top civilian leaders. Azadi slogans are echoing in Pakistan.

0: unoccupied Kashmir. Despite the severe repression, thousands of protesters are on the streets. Demonstrators are openly chanting against Shehbaz Sharif government and Pakistan Army Chief Asim Munir. The deadly clashes are taking place across 9 regions. Several people have been killed, many injured, and several people have been arrested as well. And in a desperate move to crush the movement, the government has now announced a bounty on several key civilian leaders, including Shaukat Nawaz. Now, we've been tracking this story very closely. Let's listen in to some of the reactions that we are picking up.
1: ये सारे हमें जावा हमें इन्होंने जावा काला दम डिक्लेयर करके हमें इन्होंने दहशतगर्द आवाम को निहत्ते आवाम को अस्पताल मांगने वाले आवाम को रोटी मांगने वाले आवाम को अपने हकूक पर हक मांगने वाले आवाम को 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
0: And even as we track the protests and the growing violence and human rights abuses across Pakistan-occupied Kashmir, joining us live right now is Mohammad Azim, spokesperson for National Equality Party of Jammu and Kashmir, Gilgit-Baltistan. We also have Junaid Qureshi joining us, director of the European Foundation for South Asian Studies. Gentlemen, thank you very much for joining us here on NDTV. Junaid, let me start with you. You've been witnessing this not just now, for years together. There have been times, weeks and months where such protests have escalated, but this is unprecedented. Not just protests and violence and the killings, but also now bounty on the civilian leadership who may not have ever seen or picked up an AK-47 are being branded as terrorists. Are we witnessing an era where terrorists are branded as civilian leaders and civilian leaders as terrorists in Pakistan?
2: Thank you, Aditya. Yeah, well, this is, a very unfortunate event, turn of events, which happened earlier. You know, I remember whenever in Europe or in UK, all these leaders, all these people from POK were raising slogans about Indian Kashmir on this side in Srinagar, where I'm sitting over now. And now all these leaders have probably understood that the Pakistani army will brand anyone a terrorist who will ask for their rights. It happened in Balochistan, it happened in Khyber Pakhtunkhwa, it happened in Sindh. So this is the way they acted. This Joint Awami Action Committee was formed in 2023, and it started off with a charter of demands. Today, the charter of demand is 38 demands, but they started off with economic, rights which they wanted from the Pakistani government.
0: That's right.
2: And the Pakistani government held a few talks with them and renegated on their promises. And then when people realize that the government is not just and the government is not giving them their rights, slowly by slowly, it turns into slogans for independence, because the people realize that these rulers are not going to give us what we are asking for. And today, where I'm sitting now in Srinagar, I'm sitting outside, everything is hunky-dory or looks hunky-dory, at least here. But all these APGG groups, all these MPs which were voted into power, 50 MPs in the UK, yeah, rely on votes of POK people. And all these people were writing to them about Srinagar, about Jammu. And today they are holding them by their necks about things which are happening in Muzaffarabad and especially Rawalpindi.
0: Right. Junaid, let me get in Mohammad Azim as well. Mohammad Azim, please tell us, because there's been a military crackdown, there's also internet shutdown in Pakistan-occupied Kashmir, and there is, of course, military garrison all across. There are many people who have been arrested. What is the latest that you're picking up from down on ground? What kind of information is coming in? What's happening in Muzaffarabad, Rawalpindi and other places?
3: Thank you so much for having me. First of all, I would like to express my grave concern, deepest sorrow and strongest condemnation of the killing of innocent civilians and ongoing oppression in Pakistan-occupied Kashmir. I would like to say that it's a human rights crisis, it's a democratic crisis and a national question. the authorities have failed to uphold the basic human rights. And these demands were quite lawful. They agreed, and then they backed up. It's really sad situation. And the killing and repression is even more. Not any civilized nation will reject it. And I strongly condemn this.
0: Right, but what else are you picking up from down on ground? Are you witnessing that civilian leaders have been arrested? Are you witnessing that their homes are being raided by the ISI? And what do you expect? What is your demand from the United Nations or Amnesty International and Human Rights Watch? Are you also witnessing that human rights groups internationally are not speaking about the civilian leadership in POK?
3: There's a total internet service blockage, and there's, at the moment, there's no communication. So there's no reliable sources to keep and update the latest what's going on. However, there's a continuous oppression and hunting for those activists. And there's the ordinary public are also resisting against the oppression. And the authorities started cracking down before a couple of days ago, and but still people have moved on to on the for the protest on 9th, as they announced, and their morale is high, and they are demanding their lawful rights, and however these authorities are cracking down very heavily.
0: You know, Junaid, one thing very interesting, and you spoke about Srinagar and Muzaffarabad, the comparison between the two, which is very interesting because there's peace, there's democracy in, you know, Indian side of Jammu and Kashmir and the Pakistan-occupied Kashmir. There's violence, there are no political rights. Imagine there are no fundamental rights that the people have. But this takes me back to the last 30 years. You know, even though the Hurriyat and the JKLF and others were anti-India, they were provoking protests, etc., they got enough space in the Indian media. But the Pakistan media is not talking about entirely the civilian protests. Now, these civilian protesters are not talking about India. They're talking about their economic hardships. They're talking about their, you know, crushing of their political rights. What's your comment on the commentary that is coming in from the Pakistan media? And of course, the Pakistan army, ISI, and the Pakistan government clutching their arms and saying that you can't report on this.
2: Aditya, I don't know. You probably remember when terrorists coming in from Lahore and Islamabad and Punjab were killed here. The Indian system provided huge, provided space for huge funerals. Imagine what will happen to someone in POK or Gilgit-Baltistan if they wave Indian flags. We had here, you know, Ragro, and we had Pakistani flags being waved. You know, this is, Asim Munir is no different from Ziaul-Haq. And from Musharraf and from Kayani and from, you know, all these other military dictators which have been there. Pakistan-occupied Kashmir have been suffering. We see it now much more because of social media. I've been in touch with people who are from POK, in POK, very difficult, but I've been in touch with them. I've been in touch with the diaspora in Europe. You know, dozens, I would say, you know, some say even close to 100 people have been killed.
0: All right.
2: This is not new, Aditya, and now we are seeing it. But Baba Jan was put into life imprisonment.
0: Yes.
2: Because he asked for compensation for those people who, due to a landslide in Gilgit-Baltistan, lost their homes. You know, Arif Shahid was killed in Rawalpindi by an ISI hit squad.
0: Yes.
2: You know, many people, many leaders of the national, of
0: all right,
2: APNA, so, you know, the All Party National Alliance, fled. They are refugees in Europe. Today, we are seeing this much more, but it is the people of Kashmir realize now that Muzaffarabad, which was a base camp,
0: right,
2: exporting terrorism over here, now that the base camp has started asking for their own rights, it is as is indispensable to the Pakistani
0: Absolutely.
2: Army.
0: These are very serious questions that we are asking here, but I have want of time. Junaid Qureshi, Mohammad Azim, thank you very much for joining us. These are some very uncomfortable questions that we will be asking here on NDTV, exposing the Pakistan army and the massacre, the carnage and the killing fields across Pakistan-occupied Kashmir. But now on Nationwide at 6, we take a short break. News and updates will continue on the other side.

0: 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Conversations with the biggest names in tech and AI. Putting tech through its paces. 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If it's shaping the future, you'll see it here first. The Tesla Model Y. This is Tech 360. 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
13: The news.
14: Ayush. Since when do we do scripts? Fair point. Picture this. The biggest stage. Floodlights.
13: Wow.
14: 4K. The works.
0: Where's the hook?
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0: Without a hook, no way. The message is clear. It's 2026. You've got to be real in a world of reels. You've got to be original in a world where everything seems generated.
14: That's it. That's what we're looking for.
0: The best campaigns.
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15: Meetha ya namkeen, chahe jaise khao, 100% suji se bani, are pure vermicelli. 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
19: What seems settled for me is unfinished business. So I rewind, I pause, I reflect, I dig, until what's buried stands up to be counted. Breaking ground, not just headlines, the meaning behind them. This is Breaking Ground with me, Vedika Sood.

0: 5 hours to go for all of DKS's dreams to come true. I'm going to try and get more into the crowds. Here are the pictures.
1: To say that the Trinamool Congress is in the midst of a full-blown crisis would also be an understatement. First, it was MLAs, then it was MPs in the Lok Sabha, and now one after the other, you've got at least two MPs in the Rajya Sabha who have also put in their resignation. Sushmita Deb is only the most recent one. She resigned from the primary membership of the party and from the Rajya Sabha today, and she joins us live now on NDTV. Sushmita Deb, the only question all of India wants to ask you today is, why? Why did you resign? And why today?
2: Well, I think let me make it very clear that there is lots that is unfolding in Bengal, as you know, after 4th of May. And 4th of May also happened to be the date of the results for the state of Assam. You are well aware that my politics has always been in Assam, and I watched the entire situation very carefully, and I have worked with the Trinamool Congress for about 5 years now, and I felt that the best I didn't think that it was the best decision to continue in Trinamool Congress. So having resigned from the party, having resigned for the party, the obvious thing to do was also to resign from the Rajya Sabha. Now, you're asking me about the timings. The way I look at it, the situation within the Trinamool Congress is going from bad to worse. And I mean, I don't know where things are going to go eventually. And in these circumstances, what will be the Trinamool Congress's plans in Assam is even more trickier, and I just didn't want to be, you know, a part of this entire imbroglio.

0: Didi in time of a crisis?
1: I watched the same press meet in which Honorable MP Kalyan Banerjee and Kirti Azadji were there. And I heard Kalyan Banerjee, I don't know, Padma, if you understand Bengali, but I am a Bengali. He was praising Sukhendu Shekhar Rai, saying he's done the right thing. He's left the party. He's left the seat. So the Lok Sabha MPs should do the same. So I don't think Kalyan Banerjee's press meet is targeted towards what I have done. I mean, I watched it very clearly. That's what he said. So they should also take a stand one way or the other. What is it they want to say?
0: Because, you know, today when you talk
1: and,
0: about
1: it. And the other thing is the.
0: Yes, go on.
1: Has anybody, I don't know, has there anybody from Trinamool reacted on my leaving?
0: Not yet. No, they haven't. But I think right now there is so much unfolding that they are still going to bide their
1: time.
0: Maybe they are waiting for some other of your colleagues.
1: See, that's what I'm...
0: Rajya Sabha, we are hearing 9 out of 13 are waiting to resign after you.
1: See, Padmaja, I'll tell you something. That today, everybody has the right to have a change of mind. Because circumstances change in politics. Okay, the same people... Okay, let's take a recent example. In 2026, Congress gave 294 candidates in the West Bengal Assembly election against the Trinamool. Results came out on 4th of May and on 8th of June, they are back together again. So they've also had a change of mind. I'm just saying. Okay, the same we have seen in the past when Atal Bihari Vajpayee ji was the Prime Minister, that Mamta ji, to get a package in West Bengal, she went to the NDA saying that I have to serve the people. Today, BJP is her biggest adversary. So she's also had a change of mind. I'm sure as a senior, astute, matured politician, she will understand that change of mind happens. And I'm talking for myself. I'm not talking for any other of the MPs or the MLAs, what's happening in Bengal, because I don't know what they are doing and what they are thinking. But I think everybody has a right to change their mind and it shouldn't be held against me. Yes, there is one damage that I have done to Trinamool Congress. Is the seat that I have vacated, now Trinamool Congress can't win. That's the accepted. That's the damage that I have done to Mamta Didi. But I think if I was in Mamta ji's place, you know, and I had a Sushmita Dev in my party, what also I would be wondering with is that how is it I'm going to place her in All India Trinamool Congress with things unfolding the way they are? And please don't forget that my politics is in Assam. My politics is not in Bengal. And given what's going on, I mean, I don't know what her goal or ambition or what she's going to target outside Bengal anymore. So I'm entitled to think for myself. I mean, yes, I seem like an opportunistic person who's, you know, left her at the worst time. I admit that is the worst time to leave her. But the question is that I also have to save myself from a crisis that I am heading towards with such uncertainty. Timings is everything in politics. So it's a bad time for her. And I felt that not resigning now may turn into a bad situation for me.
0: Are you disappointed in Mamata Banerjee? The way you speak, you say, if I was Mamata Banerjee, I would have seen how best to place Sushmita Dev. You think that you weren't done justice with? Are you disappointed with Didi?
1: No, see, I'll be very honest, Padmaja. What is the situation? Situation is, Mamata Didi has had an unexpected loss, which she was not expecting. Thereafter, since 4th May, or, you know, immediately after 4th May, we have seen that there has been a split in the MLAs. There is likely to be a split in the Lok Sabha. I mean, so in this situation, a Sushmita Dev, who wants to do politics in

0: Assam, whatever the form may be, what is her solution for me? I mean, on a lighter note, I'm wondering what to do with Trinamool. There was a stage and I'm sure she's wondering what to do with me. And yes, Rajya Sabha, she secured me in Rajya Sabha. There's absolutely no doubt about it. But I'm sorry, that cannot be a permanent solution for someone like me who's interested in politics of Assam. So you yes, know, it has hurt her. She's one seat less in Rajya Sabha, but everything is not fair in life.
1: So I'll ask you very bluntly, just 5 days ago on the 5th of June, you had spoken to us on NDTV and you said, and I quote, there is tremendous pressure on our MLAs and leaders on the ground to flee the TMC or face the consequences. All the agencies have been activated. Today, the Trinamool will say the same for you. Have the agencies and the pressure been activated on Sushmita Dev? What changed in the last 5 days?
0: No. There has been absolutely no threats made to me. I mean, you are well aware there are no cases against me. I have never faced any agency. I have taken a very practical decision, Padmaja. And I know I will be judged. And in public life, you are open to being judged. You're open to being criticized. I have to take that in my stride. But a girl's got to do what a girl's got to do.
1: Yes, a girl does have to do what a girl's got to do. Are you? Is the girl going to now contest the same seat from the BJP? You'll come back to the Rajya Sabha.
0: You know, that's not my call. That's not my call. You see, with the mandate in Bengal also came the mandate in Assam, where BJP has secured some 102 seats. So when I go to my constituency, when I was in Trinamool, I feel helpless because I can't deliver for the people. Because Mamta ji is not in a position to give a road or a bridge or anything in the state of Assam or in my region. So it's like it was becoming increasingly difficult for me. And be that as it may, today Honorable Chief Minister of Assam, Dr. Hemanta Biswa Sarma, is at the helm of affairs. So if I have anything to deliver on the ground, the best person to go to and take guidance from was him, and I didn't go in the middle of the night. I went in the broad daylight to meet him and discuss with him that, sir, what do I do? This is my predicament. So
1: you're right.
0: We had a very candid conversation, you know, and I, sorry, yeah?
1: You're right, it's not your call, but is that your wish? Is it an option for Sushmita Dev tomorrow? Let's hypothetically say that someone said, okay, you vacated your Rajya Sabha seat with the backing of the BJP. If someone was to ask you, you would be open or you'd say no, no way?
0: See, BJP is a national party and that too a national party in power. Okay, so I'm hardly the one calling the shots, I'll be very honest. But yes, when I went to Dr. Hemanta Biswa Sarma, it was a courtesy visit because when I stepped into his house, I'm not in any party because I'd resigned from the party and I'd resigned from a Rajya Sabha member. And I did ask him for his advice. So I will just have to wait and see what comes my way. You are asking me, the direct question you're asking me is that, will you take an offer from the Bharatiya Janata Party? That's what you're asking.
1: Yes.
0: That's asking me to speculate. It's a bit uncertain what's going to unfold. But I am headed to Assam tomorrow. I will be amongst the people who made me who I am. Even when I was in the Congress.
1: So let me rephrase that, Sushmita Dev. You know, because there are certain things
0: MLA
1: when one talks about ideology and politics. Say somebody like a Mahua Moitra. She has gone on record and said, I will never, ever do business with the BJP because it is morally, politically reprehensible for me. Would you ever do politics with the BJP? Would you ever, ever join the BJP? Or that is an absolutely unthinkable act for you?
0: You know, I have learned the hard way, never say never. I couldn't hear you properly. I think you were talking about Mahua when you quoted her saying
1: yes.
0: That, right? The question to ask someone in the Trinamool Congress who is clearly and squarely with Mamata Di is to say that is there any circumstances that may compel you to leave the Trinamool Congress? If everything falls apart in Trinamool Congress, Mahua with her capacity, with her caliber, with her, traction, will she give up politics? If Trinamool gets into a frenzy and, ceases to exist, I'm not saying it will, I'm just giving a hypothetical situation. Ask her that will she give up politics? Will she leave the Trinamool? So there are different ways of looking at it, and I need not say more.
1: Okay, never say never.
0: A friend of mine, politics aside.
1: Mm.
0: Yeah, never say never. And the question to ask her is that, God forbid, if everything falls apart in the Trinamool Congress, will she simply retire from politics or will she look for new avenues? It need not be BJP.
1: Mm. There are a lot of people, MLAs, MPs, Lok Sabha, Rajya Sabha, who keep talking about Abhishek Banerjee. Even the rebels have said, we have no problem with Mamata Banerjee. She remains our leader. The problem is Abhishek Banerjee. The fact that in the very first meeting after the 4th of May, MLAs were made to applaud Abhishek Banerjee's leadership. Would you agree with this assessment when analysts, rebels say that the one reason that they are forced to leave is Abhishek Banerjee? How would you respond?
0: I'll put it in a different way. No one knows better than me how difficult a succession plan of a party can be. Because first I was in the Congress, then I was in the Trinamool Congress. And I can tell you that no succession plan is easy for either a mother giving it to a son or an aunt giving it to a nephew. Okay, so who stood and who clapped, I don't know. But net, it's not easy. So there are going to be difficulties, and I can tell you can be anybody's son, daughter, granddaughter. Your legacy can be very big and all of that. But unless the grassroots cadre and the leaders of the party accept you, no one with any amount of power can simply impose a succession plan. There's always been a challenge. We've seen it with Mr. Rahul Gandhi. And now we are seeing it with Mr. Abhishek Banerjee. So there's nothing, this is not a new scenario for us in Indian politics. There will be challenges.
1: It's funny you mentioned that, because those are the parallels being drawn, that the problem with the Congress or the problem with a party like the DMK or the TMC is this entire dynasty and succession plan. And you've been in two of those parties.
0: Yes, I'm myself a dynast, by the way. My father was in politics, my mother was in politics. But it has never been easy. The first thing people within the party feel, this is my two bits, maybe right, maybe wrong, is to get the boss's daughter or the boss's nephew or the boss's daughter, to step into the boss's shoes is more comfortable because you think it's a sort of continuation. But the downside is that when you do that, there are many others who feel that in this party, I can't raise beyond a point because this place is taken. So there are ups and downs. So there are always people who have two views, even within a party that is actually being ruled by dynasties.
1: Do you feel that in the TMC, people were beginning to feel stifled because of the succession plan?
0: See, I'll be honest. My engagement with the party, the level of engagement and interface with the party was very minimum, and it was restricted to Assam and Tripura and for some time in Goa. So the nitty-gritty and what was going on inside the party, what people were saying behind Abhishek's back or to each other, I'm really not privy to it. I'm not that deeply embedded in their politics. Like if someone said you knew what was happening in Congress, yes, I was an insider in the Congress, but in Trinamool, I'm not an insider. I would love to comment on Abhishek, and whatever interaction I have had with Abhishek vis-a-vis Assam, I mean, I don't think that

0: that is, I mean, that is nothing sensational for me to discuss here. I mean, you know, I'm not going to give you some very sensational angle to it because it was very businesslike. You know?
1: Not looking for one. Last three questions I want to ask you. One, do you think that the TMC-Congress merger is now imminent? Lots of reports doing the round that there have been these series of meetings between Mrs. Gandhi and Mamata Banerjee, Rahul Gandhi and Abhishek Banerjee. Could the two parties merge? And is that a good idea?
0: See, anything is possible in politics. You can never veto anything for sure in politics unless until the time comes. Now, the question is, the easy part is to say, we are merging. So when you merge, first of all, ECI has to approve it. Election Commission of India has to approve it. I mean, I'm talking as a lawyer, as you know, I have a law degree. Okay? The speaker also has a say in it. I'm not saying what's going to happen. I'm just telling you what is the drill. And
1: as
0: after
1: a
0: the merger,
1: do you think it's
0: when
1: a good
0: you
1: idea?
0: Go to an election, let's say in 20... See, I was coming to that. See, per se, as an idea, it sounds very, you know, impressive that, wow, you know, they're all becoming one family and lots of journalists are writing about it. But Padmaja, if you have 10 votes, okay, 10 voters, I have 10 voters, and Mr. X has 10 voters. Now, if three of us get together, it is not necessary that my supporters will support you and your supporters will support Mr. X. The vote has to shift. So just leaders merging doesn't help. The vote bank has to shift. And how many times in Indian politics have we seen that whereas leaders have signed a document and taken a photo to say we are together, when it comes to the grassroots and the actual transfer of and shift of votes, it doesn't happen. The biggest example is the Congress and the left tie-up in Bengal. And the beneficiary of that was Mamata Banerjee. So she is one person who knows that it is all right to have goodwill. Two parties, two party leaders can have goodwill. Two party leaders can have power sharing and say, look, we are one now. We are the Indian National Congress. But will the people who have moved away from TMC vote for INC? Will the people who have voted for the TMC vote for INC? Who knows that? Who will take that guarantee? So, theoretically, it sounds very good. Practically, it's not a cakewalk.
1: Since you said your entire politics and focus has remained in Assam, you were in charge of the TMC in Assam. The Congress came up with results that they would not be very happy with. What do you think is the reason? What do you make of the Congress's performance in these past elections in Assam and elsewhere?
0: You know, there are a plethora of reasons, but I'd like to restrict myself to Assam. It boils down to one single thing. Today, Bharatiya Janata Party is a force to reckon with because of their organization and the work their organization does 365 days in a year. Today, we may like Mamata Banerjee, we may dislike Mamata Banerjee, but whatever I have seen, you know, in the inside, she had a very strong organization. But as a third time chief minister, clearly she had anti-incumbency. There's no doubt about it. It's not easy to be a chief minister for the third time. So coming back to Assam, unless you have a machinery on the ground and above, right from the bottom to the top, that works 18 hours a day and 365 days a year, you cannot beat the BJP. You cannot think that, oh, I have given a good face, a fresh face, and now people will vote because they want to see him or her as a chief minister. It is naive to think that. It is naive to think that.
1: You think that the BJP has done a good
0: job? It's as simple. You build your organization. Sorry, do you think what? What's the question?
1: That organizationally, the BJP is doing a good job. And not just an organization, in government. Because you've been a very trenchant critic of the BJP, of the Prime Minister. The fact that he completes, 12 years this year and becomes the longest serving Prime Minister. In hindsight, you're saying that the BJP is doing a decent job. The government is doing a good job.
0: Yes, government, there's absolutely no doubt. I mean, if you have senior journalists in, you know, your channel, ask them what Assam infrastructure was like, you know, 15 years back, and what is the infrastructure of Assam today? There's a stark difference. You may like the BJP, you may not like the BJP, but you cannot say that BJP has not delivered on the development agenda in Assam. The face of Assam has changed, roads have changed, bridges have changed. Whether you like it or not, it's a fact. So, BJP is a combination of many things. BJP is a combination of a clear ideology, a leader at the top with a clear narrative, backed by clarity on ideology and backed by an organization right till the booth. You just said that last 30 years I've opposed the BJP, spoken against the BJP. That means I've also fought against the BJP. I've myself defeated the BJP one and lost to BJP once. So yes. I have seen for myself that what is their strength on the ground. And unless you gear up for that, it's not happening. You can keep doing meetings in Delhi, but unless you have an organization and you have a clear-cut strategy. You see, you have to answer. You can't say today I'm voting for the Congress because I don't want to vote for the BJP. That's no reason to vote for the Congress.
1: Okay.
0: People have to want to vote for the Congress.
1: Final question to you. You've spoken about the difference between the two parties, and taking an example from Assam again, where 19 MLAs of the Congress, they had 18 who were Muslims. The BJP picked this up as an example and extrapolated it to say that the Congress has turned into a Muslim Maoist Congress. What do you make of that criticism? You know, they took the example from Assam of how the Congress had fared and extrapolated it to the rest of the country.
0: You know, I don't know, the way things are going, you know, the way things are going. Let me add to that. It's not that the minority vote bank has not broken in Assam. I mean, I don't have the data with me right now. I can show you booths, okay, where it is 90% minority booth, a center, a polling center, where it's 90% minority and BJP has got substantial votes. That's okay. Also a reality. That's also a reality. So, it's things are changing very fast. And this whole thing about Congress losing in almost all the Hindu seats, and that too with huge margins. See, if anybody believes that Congress is going to win in 2031 and, you know, they are going to have a chief minister in Assam, they don't just have to cross the... I mean, they have to defeat BJP with 102 seats. They have 102 seats. So you have to... from 18 or 19, forget the fact they are Muslim or Hindu, I don't want to get into that. But the fact is from 18, you have to go to 63.
1: Yeah.
0: It's a huge gap. It's a Herculean task. So you have to see what is Congress's plan. What is Congress's plan? Today, as we speak, Padmaja, I am not in any party. I have not joined the BJP. So, I'm speaking as a neutral person. So, people may say, oh, she's going to the BJP, so she's criticizing Congress. I'm asking a practical and a real question. What is your plan to bring BJP down from 102 and then you go from 18 to 63? It's not a joke. It's not going to be easy. So, you are asking me about India Alliance. You are asking me about India Alliance. That's the top. It's great optics. It's very encouraging for the anti-BJP vote bank. But what about the bottom? Who's going to deliver there?
1: Well, like you said, things are changing very, very fast. But Sushmita Deb, never say never. I think those are really the most operative words in all of this. Never say never. And a girl's got to do what a girl's got to do. We'll see what you do, what your next steps are going to be. And best of luck for that. Sushmita Deb, thanks very much for speaking to NDTV.
2: Well, at a time when the TMC is facing one of its biggest internal crises in recent years, with resignations and rebellions growing and questions also on the party's future, we are joined by TMC Rajya Sabha MP Sagarika Ghosh. Thank you, ma'am, for speaking to NDTV at a time like this. In just a matter of a few days, the TMC has seen senior leaders and MPs quit or openly questioning the party leadership. Just today, Sushmita Dev has also quit the party. She says it's a personal decision for her own political future. She's seen one of those national faces like you are. How damaging is this for the TMC?
3: Well, Vasudha, it is unfortunate that Sushmita Dev has chosen to make this decision. I know her personally. She was my colleague in the Rajya Sabha. She comes from a very old and distinguished Congress family, and I think it's unfortunate that she has chosen this particular path. But I would say, Vasudha, that the issue really here is the kind of politics the BJP is playing, the kind of unconstitutional, undemocratic politics of Saam, Daam, Dand, Bhed, inducements, pressure of the agencies, pressure of arrests, pressure of big money. You know, in the media, you guys should actually ask the question, how does the BJP have all this money to hand out to people to, you know, switch parties? I'm not saying, I'm not making any personal accusations, but these are the rumors that one hears. Why are the agencies being weaponized in this way? Why is, you know, why are these arrests happening in this way? Why are the police agencies being weaponized in this way? None of this is normal. We mustn't normalize any of this. This is not a masterstroke, a Chanakya Niti, or, you know, or, you know, this kind of smart politics. This is the overthrow of democratic systems. It's the overthrow of constitutional democracy. That is what the BJP is doing. This politics of Saam, Daam, Dand, Bhed. The BJP wants to annihilate the opposition. The BJP wants to finish the opposition. Is that what we want? To have a democracy without an opposition?
2: Okay.
3: To have a democracy where agencies and the power of a coercive state are weaponized to pressurize, to you know, to put all kinds of inducements before opposition members, to threaten them with arrests, threaten them with cases, threaten them with false charges. This is the kind of politics the BJP is playing.
2: Okay.
3: And we have to not normalize. We can't normalize this behavior of the BJP. This is an overthrow of constitutional democracy. What the BJP is doing at the moment is destroying democracy and destroying constitutional democracy.
2: Right, ma'am. And but we're talking about a significantly high number of MPs, MLAs who want to quit, who want to really quit the party. This is not happening with the DMK. This is not happening with the CPM in Kerala. This has not even happened with the RJD or even with the NCP. Even Supriya Sule has managed to keep her MPs intact. Why is this happening only with the TMC?
3: Well, first of all, the BJP is in power in Bengal. The BJP is not in power in Tamil Nadu or in power in Kerala. So the BJP does not have that kind of stakes in the system as it does in Tamil Nadu and Kerala. The BJP is in power in Bengal and is using the coercive powers of the state against members of parliament, against MLAs. But again, if people choose to leave, if they want to leave, then that, of course, is their choice. I would say that this shows a certain moral and ethical deficit, that you have one on a particular symbol, you have one with a particular leader's face on your posters, you have one under a particular flag, and now when that party is defeated, when that particular flag is defeated or that particular leader is defeated, you choose to abandon the party. Is this ethical? Is it moral? I don't think so.
2: Right.
3: So on the one hand, perhaps there is a moral and ethical deficit. On the other hand, we have to pay attention to the kind of coercive measures that the BJP is employing in breaking parties. You know, the BJP is trying to artificially create a majority in the Lok Sabha. The BJP does not have a majority in the Lok Sabha. The people's will, the people's verdict in 2024 did not give the BJP a majority.
2: Right.
3: The BJP was saying, ab ki baar 400 paar in 2024, it got 240 seats. Mm. The BJP is reliant on the TDP and the JDU for its majority. It doesn't have a majority. What the BJP is trying to do is artificially create a majority in the Lok Sabha by breaking opposition parties. That's what the BJP is trying to do. And they're doing it through use of the coercive powers of the state.
2: But ma'am, the people who are leaving the TMC now, many of them are seen as Didi or Mamata Banerjee's closest loyalists, you know, Kakuli Ghosh Dastidar or Shukendu Shekhar Roy. Did the leadership fail to sense the scale of dissatisfaction? Because when we talk to these leaders, they say that, you know, there was governance breakdown, there was communication breakdown. I know the question is very valid. Why were these leaders not speaking about this, before elections? But clearly, this scale of dissatisfaction, disappointment, did the current leadership of the party completely miss this?
3: No, so what would have happened if the Trinamool had won the election? Would all the dissatisfactions and all this anger have come to the surface then? The fact is, are they all coming to the surface now because the TMC has lost the election? Mm. That is also a question we must ask. Sure, if there was all this dissatisfaction, there was all this anger, there was all this angst, then certainly all these issues should have been raised within the party forum. But the question should be asked that why are they all coming out now just because the party has lost the election?
2: Right.
3: If the party had won the election, all these same leaders, I'm sure, would not be expressing their dissatisfaction and their anger so very openly. So I think, with those who have resigned from their yes. membership of the Rajya Sabha, I don't want to take any names, I don't want to get personal, but I do think that if you have differences with the party and you have then resigned from the party, resigned from your seat in the Rajya Sabha, I think that is a perfectly it's within the framework, it's an ethical thing to do. You have differences, you've resigned. But on the other hand, the question must be asked that are all these differences and issues coming up simply because the party has lost the election?
2: Okay. So what happens, Sagarika ma'am, to the party's future now in your own assessment, be it the parliament, in the assembly? Because the rebel camp seem to be saying that, their numbers are growing. We're not really sure of the numbers, but they're saying that, they have a good number with them. 20 is what they're claiming amongst the Lok Sabha MPs. What is your assessment of what the camps look like right now?
3: So I think that, I think that there is need for introspection, there is need for inner party dialogue, there is need to see where we went wrong, why is it that the verdict was the way it was in Bengal, although I believe it was a stolen election, it was a manipulated election, it was certainly not a free and fair election in Bengal 2026. The BJP stole the election and manipulated the elections by the 91 lakh deletions, by rigging certain seats. As we know, in the Rajarhat New Town seat, it was a clear case of a rigged election. So I don't think the Bengal Assembly election was a free and fair one. Nonetheless, this has been the result and there is need for introspection. On the other hand, I would say that the Trinamool Congress is Mamata Banerjee's party. It is a party led by Mamata Banerjee, created by Mamata Banerjee, fashioned around Mamata Banerjee. Those of us who are in the Trinamool Congress are loyalists of Mamata Banerjee. There is no other Trinamool Congress.
2: Okay.
3: There is no Trinamool Congress without Mamata Banerjee. And those who have chosen to leave, who have chosen to desert Mamata Banerjee, would they have chosen, as I said, would they have chosen to do this if she had won the election? So therefore, I would say that at this moment in time, where Mamata Banerjee is, that is where the Trinamool Congress is. That is the Trinamool Congress. I have joined public life for ideological reasons. I have joined to oppose the unconstitutional, undemocratic BJP. I will always remain true to that conviction. I will always remain true to that ideology. I will always remain true to Mamata Banerjee because I believe she stands for that ideology. But those who believe there can be another Trinamool Congress aside from Mamata Banerjee, to me, that's nonsense. Mamata Banerjee is the Trinamool Congress. The Trinamool Congress is Mamata Banerjee.
2: Ma'am, is there something that Mamata Banerjee, the former CM, known for her street fighting, could have done to prevent this?
3: Well, I think that Mamata Banerjee is someone who is, I think I genuinely believe, Vasudha, that she is one of the most remarkable political figures in India. She is a woman politician. She has started this party on her own, founded the party on her own, taken it to success, been a three-time chief minister. She's a seven-time member of parliament. She's a several-time union minister. As a woman in Indian politics, hers is an extraordinary story. As some of the, you know, so-called rebels are saying, perhaps, you know, they had a problem in reaching out to her. But I have always found that she's very open. She's always there to listen. She's always there. She's a phone call away. So I don't know what they're saying, that they can't talk to Mamata Banerjee or that she wasn't listening to them. I think that, as I said, there is need for introspection. We will have inner party dialogue to see what we can improve, to see how we can go forward. But I would say that there is no Trinamool Congress without Mamata Banerjee. There cannot be.
2: Ma'am, the rebels have also pointed out the problems that they had with the concentration of power, and they specifically blame Abhishek Banerjee for this. Was there something that was not right about Abhishek Banerjee's way of working?
3: Well, as I come down to it, if the election had been won, would they be saying the same thing? When we won the election in 2021, then they all credited Abhishek Banerjee for the victory. Now that we've lost the election, the same Abhishek Banerjee is their scapegoat. So all of this seems to be dependent on the election result. If the election result is determining your loyalty, if the election result is determining your ideology, then what is your loyalty? What is your ideology? What is the mandate for? If only victory or defeat is determining your outlook on the party and your loyalty to the party.
2: Right. Ma'am, let me also ask the question that's on everybody's mind. Is the TMC moving closer to the Congress party? And that was bound to happen. But is there a possibility of a merger in your near future? You've been a journalist in the past. In your assessment, do you think that's a good thing?
3: So both the Trinamool Congress and the Congress are part of the India Alliance. And I think that the India Alliance is going to work in close coordination. The India Alliance is going to, move more and more towards a united front against the BJP. As you know, we've just had a very successful meeting in Delhi. And I think that the coordination and unity moves in the India Alliance are only going to get stronger.
2: Right. My last question to you, ma'am. What is your final message tonight to TMC workers, TMC leadership, and also supporters of the party who could be really apprehensive about the future of the party? Because clearly this is one of the worst faces of instability for the Trinamool Congress.
3: I would say Mamata Banerjee is a fighter. She is a remarkable politician. She's uniquely connected to the people. She's a very astute politician. And I have no doubt in my mind that she will bounce back, the Trinamool Congress will bounce back even stronger, even more powerful, will learn from these setbacks are, and come back even stronger and even more powerful. And Mamata Banerjee is one of the most remarkable politicians in India. And it's important to trust her and important to know that if there's anybody who can bounce back from this kind of defeat, she can. Indira Gandhi did. Indira Gandhi was wiped out in 1977. I'm Indira Gandhi's biographer. She was wiped out in 77. She was back by 1980. And I think Mamata Banerjee is no less. And I think she will bounce back even more powerful and even more popular.
2: But what is it about Didi that's making you stay when so many of your colleagues have already left the party, ma'am?
3: I find her genuinely inspiring. I as a journalist also, you know, there is this phrase, female accession to male martyrdom, that across South Asia, women get into politics by stepping into a dead man's shoes. You know, whether it's Sirimavo Bandaranaike or Benazir Bhutto or Sheikh Hasina or Indira Gandhi herself, you know, a powerful man dies and a woman steps into his shoes as either the wife or the daughter. She hasn't done that. She's never had a male mentor. She has done everything herself in the highly patriarchal, misogynist arena like Indian politics. You have a lone woman who has set up her own political startup, her own political organization. She has built it. She has founded it. She has built it through struggles. She has taken it to success. She has not only taken it to success, but she has won three elections. and become chief minister three times. She has demolished the mighty left front. I think she's a, it's a remarkable story. You know, Modi, Narendra Modi is hailed as a remarkable story, but he's always had the RSS's backing, right? He's always had the huge organization of the RSS backing him up and propping him up all the way. But Mamata Banerjee had no one. She had no one except her own struggle and a lone woman. A lone woman. You know, now that I'm in politics, I've seen just how patriarchal and misogynist it is.
2: Right.
3: For a woman to achieve what she has achieved, I think is extraordinary.
2: Okay.
3: It's remarkable, actually.
2: Okay.
3: So for me, she remains an inspiration and always will be an inspiration. And as long as I'm in public life, I'm with Mamata Banerjee.
2: Thank you so much, Sagarika Ghosh. Appreciate you joining us and answering those questions at a politically crucial time for your party. Thank you so much for your time. Well, moving on to the other big political story today, the rejection of Congress leader Meenakshi Natarajan's Rajya Sabha nomination has now turned into a major political flashpoint. The Congress party says that has in fact termed the returning officer's order completely egregious. In fact, it has said that a delegation of senior leaders has met Election Commission today seeking intervention. And this controversy has now only become more complicated after a private complaint also named Meenakshi Natarajan as a respondent. Now, the BJP has accused the Congress party of hiding facts, while the Congress party says that this is completely motivated attempt to block a respected leader's entry into the parliament. The larger debate now is whether this is a straightforward legal and procedural issue or whether politics is increasingly influencing the scrutiny of nominations. We're joined by Avishkar Singhvi. He's a political analyst and also author, and he's also a lawyer. We're also joined by Priyanka Tebrewal. She's a BJP spokesperson, also a lawyer, and we'll be joined by Avni Bansal from the Congress party in just a bit. Let's first take a look at some reactions.
4: देखिए हमारा आज भी संवैधानिक संस्थाओं पर पूरा उम्मीद है इसीलिए हम ये लड़ाई लड़ रहे हैं चुनाव आयोग ने अभी हमारी सुनवाई की है और अब हम वेट कर रहे हैं
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2: Let me get in the expert first. Now, Avishkar Singhvi, was a returning officer simply following procedures or was there excessive interpretation involved in rejecting the nomination? Did Meenakshi Natarajan not do something that was required of her? And who is it that, who doesn't want Meenakshi Natarajan in the parliament?
7: Well, that's a few questions, but let me open by saying that, you know, the order of the returning officer is really indefensible in this situation. And there are a few reasons for that. There we have a plethora of jurisprudence on this subject, and I'm only putting that out for your viewers. The first thing first is that the legislature, unless the Section 33A is amended, no returning officer can pass an order on a private complaint where merely notice is issued and there is no further proceeding. I'm making it very clear. Unless the facts are completely different and that is something which is not out in the public domain, Section 223 of the BNSS gives a safeguard to a person to come before the court and give his statement on why summons should not be issued and cognizance should not be taken. So that is a pre-cognizance safeguard. That is exactly what has happened in this case from the material. Again, I'm putting the caveat from the material available before me that there was a notice issued to Ms. Meenakshi Natarajan and she was asked to come before the court and tell the court why cognizance should be taken or should not be taken. This cognizance stage is critical Because the Act and Section 33A, I'll just read for your viewers.
2: So why didn't she disclose it, Avishkar? She could have disclosed it, right?
7: No. That's not the question. See, when we reject a nomination in 33A, we have to follow the law, not what somebody could have or should have done. It is not mine or your decision, right? It is. We have to follow Section 33A.
2: No, is there no room for correcting the discrepancies here?
7: Yes. So I'm just coming to that. Just a moment. So Section 33A clearly says where two or more years of punishment in a pending case in which charge has been framed by a court of competent jurisdiction. This clearly indicates that the legislature intends that it is at a more progressed if there is any proceeding pending. A proceeding is only pending in the eyes of law when charges are essentially framed or when cognizance is taken. In this case, neither of those two. Now, this is the first point. The second point is more important because this same issue has been dealt with by the Honorable Supreme Court in several judgments. Union of India, Association of Democratic Reforms, number one. Number two, the similar issue was dealt with Kushal Kumar Agarwal versus ED. And dealing with the same section 223 of the new BNSS. The legislature intends to protect people from frivolous and vexatious complaints. This was a complaint targeted against a different person and maybe legitimate against that person. But against Ms. Meenakshi Natarajan, she was added as an accused in the complaint because she was alleged to be guilty of inaction against by shielding the other person. So that is the nature of the complaint. Now, today, if the legislature intended to disqualify legitimate people who have the backing of, I don't know, 65 or 70 MLAs to go to Rajya Sabha by a mere returning officer who erroneously misapplies the law by not understanding the judgments of the Honorable Supreme Court and Section 33A, then I think it's a very sorry state of affairs. But
2: Priyanka Debriwal, answer that. Is the Congress party right in alleging that there is political targeting? And like Avishkar is also pointing out that, the returning officer's word or the interpretation of it without understanding the various Supreme Court judgments in this matter can be problematic.
8: See, calling it egregious or illegal or undemocratic will not wipe out the carelessness with which the candidate has dealt. Now, you had to disclose certain facts. You could have disclosed it. Now, whatever will happen in the court of law, that's a legal question which has to be answered by the court.

0: to follow, whether those were followed or not, whether the things which are laid in the law, whether he has followed the process or not, that also has to be answered in the court of law. But the simple fact lies that he had got this excuse to see that, yes, this wasn't disclosed. And that also, how did the returning officer come to know about this? It is somebody from Congress, their own party, who has brought this out before our political party.
1: We'll come to that in just a bit. Avani Bansal, the second part of what Priyanka said, that the prompt came from the Congress leaders themselves. Why is a section of the Congress party not completely aligned with this candidature or nomination of Meenakshi Natarajan, although I'm very clear and sure that the Congress leadership wants her in the parliament? Is there a sabotage that you can smell?
2: Hi, Vasudha. Thank you so much for your question. With respect, I would like to submit that it is because the Congress is a united house as far as Meenakshi Natarajan ji's nomination to the Rajya Sabha is concerned, that the BJP has had to stoop down to such dirty level and play such dirty tricks. We all know what are the numbers of the MLAs of the Congress in the Vidhan Sabha and what are the numbers that the BJP has. The moment they brought down a third candidate, it was very clear that they wanted to play foul, point number one. Point number two, please point out to me one leader from Madhya Pradesh or one leader at the national level who is against Meenakshi Natarajan ji. This is just a narrative that the BJP tries to build in order to, you know, carry out its false propaganda. The truth of the matter is that the Congress has been a completely united house. So the BJP knew that the Congress's candidate is winning, which is why what they do is wrongly misuse the office of the returning officer to declare her ineligible, knowing fully well that the
1: So you're saying that it's political targeting. I'm completely out of time here. Avishkar, what is the way forward now? Yes. You know, as a lawyer, what do you think, you know, has the Election Commission responded adequately in your view? And what lies ahead for Meenakshi Natarajan? Is the case closed or do you really see hope for her?
3: Well, I certainly do see hope, because if such an order is sustained, it'll be, you know, it'll have a catastrophic impact on the representation of the People's Act. I think the party has already made a representation to the Election Commission. And I would say that being a constitutional body under Article 324, it is their duty to correct such perversities by the returning officer. There is a recent judgment, which I'll just end by showing, of the Delhi High Court, which directly deals with the situation. It says by the last line, therefore, it is not that every criminal case launched against a candidate, either by way of registering the FIR, by moving a private complaint, has to be disclosed in the affidavit, even when charges have not been framed or cognizance of the alleged offence has not been taken, as the case may be. And I respectfully disagree with my co-panelist, because she said that the court has to decide whether cognizance is taken or not. It is a matter of fact. Cognizance taken or not is a matter of fact. There's a black and white, it's clear as
1: okay,
3: daylight.
1: Completely out of time. Priyanka, just 10 seconds, respond to that.
0: Four times, and with my personal experience, I'm telling you that it is every time that the Election Commission had made me write all the cases which were pending, although no charges were framed in those cases also. But we are supposed to disclose in our nomination that what are the cases which are pending against you.
1: I think tomorrow is when we can actually get more clarity on this. Thank you so much, all of you, for joining me on this broadcast. What began as a Rajya Sabha nomination process has now snowballed into a wider political and also institutional debate involving the Congress, BJP, Election Commission, and also questions over procedures, fairness, and most importantly, politics. With that, it's time for a short break. More news and updates on the other side.

0: All right, that was Prime Minister Modi addressing the leaders of the NDA as his government has completed, the NDA government has completed 12 years. He cited the big achievements of the NDA government, including the reduction of abject poverty at a very significant level. He's also spoken about economic growth, development, and of course has said that at the end of the day, prosperity is a is a common cause that all need to come together for. Let's get in our panelists joining us this evening. Shehzad Poonawalla representing the BJP. We have Ashutosh, senior journalist, with us on the broadcast as well. Before I get in, Shehzad, Ashutosh, let me start with you. In fact, you know, that speech that the Prime Minister has given today addressing the NDA constituents, essentially it speaks about the kind of shared common goal or roadmap that everybody now needs to have for the next phase of growth that the PM has identified. In fact, he even identified specific sectors where he feels that the next phase of growth would come in.
1: Thank you for inviting me to your show. First of all, let me congratulate Shehzad and the Modi government for completing 12 years. It's a great achievement. There's no doubt about it, because after Nehru and Indira Gandhi, he's the only prime minister

0: who has completed 12 years. So all congratulations and good luck for the future. But let me also add a few things. First of all, I think the growth story which was at one point of time, I think we are missing somewhere down the line, because even those who are who had worked with the Prime Minister, like Dr. Sucheth Bhalla and Subhash Chandra Garg, who has been a finance secretary to the Modi government, and as well as the member of Economic Advisory Council. Even Sucheth Bhalla has gone to the extent of saying that India has moved from the fragile 5 to fragile 2, and Subhash Garg has said India has moved from the fragile 5 to vulnerable 1. I think these are the sane voices who has worked with the Prime Minister and who had been at one point of time advising the Prime Minister. So why this is happening? Today, we do not hear that India is going to become the 5 trillion economy, because that dream is distance. That India's ranking in the top in the share market shape, we have also slipped 2 points. Now we have slipped from 5 to the 7th position. Today we don't talk about that India is going to be the third largest economy, because we have again slipped. We are now on the 6th. Okay. So there are a lot of question marks which has to be done, which has to be answered, and I hope like in terms of even the modern technology, where we stand. These are the question needs. Where we stand in terms of semiconductor, where we stand in terms of modern chip making, where we stand in terms of electric vehicles, where are we? We are in none of these, we are a market leaders.
1: Okay, two aspects you essentially pointed out. One, of course, is the technology aspect to it, as far as semicons, chips and all is concerned. The second aspect where you are referring to in terms of the comments coming in from someone like Sucheth Bhalla is essentially about how global capital is now not favoring India like it was in the past. I'm not going to refer much to stock markets per se, because there's a huge part of economy that lives outside the stock market. Be that as it may, Abhijit Iyer Mitra, I want to bring you in and respond to what Ashutosh has just said, and then we get in Shehzad.
2: Look, you want to find something to criticize, there are 100 things to criticize, right? The point remains, our GDP per capita has what, doubled in PPP terms? We've got rural electrification. We've got toilets for everybody to such an extent that people who were screeching for toilets for the last 70 years actually had to write a piece saying how closed toilets are unhygienic. That is what Modi has achieved, that when he builds toilets, people have to screech, closed toilets are unhygienic, we should all be going into the farms to relieve ourselves. We today, remember, we were once a country that was living ship to mouth. Today we are exporting. Are the investments low? Of course there are. Are there problems everywhere? Yes, there are. That doesn't matter. The point is, at least today, can we celebrate what has actually happened? And what has happened out here is very significant. You have had the first, not only the longest elected prime minister, he's also the longest elected non-Congress prime minister. What more sign do you want of a maturation of a democracy where the grand old party gets replaced and a new grand old party is created? I think this is a tribute to our democracy. I think we have, do we have a lot further to go? Yes.
1: Okay.
2: Have achieved a lot so far? Yes.
1: All right. On that note, let me now bring in both Tausif Ahmad Khan as well as Nilanjan Das, because today is also a day when there's been some fresh updates.
3: It's extremely unfair, Gauri. You did not give me an opportunity to even give my point of view.
1: I wanted to bring in the other two panelists on the TMC issue, but go ahead, Shehzad, respond to what you want to as far as what Ashutosh has said.
3: You don't need to have me as an ornamental piece at all.
1: No, you're not an ornamental piece, but go ahead, respond.
3: Add no value to the debate. Thank you, Gauri. First of all, I don't take lightly to the snide remark of Mr. Ashutosh thanking me and Prime Minister Modi. Thank India. Because it's a sign of deepening and maturity of our democracy. Because Mr. Ashutosh's favorite Nehru completed 4,398 days when there was one legacy party and a bunch of other parties which did not have that kind of opposition strength that we see today in today's times. And therefore, for Prime Minister to achieve 4,399 days in service is a phenomenal achievement, not for him, but for Indian democracy. It shows that Indian people ultimately judge on the basis of their wisdom. And what has Prime Minister delivered? Just for your information, Gauri, maybe you should see the NDTV profit channel. We've delivered a 7.7% GDP growth for the last year of 25-26, and the last quarter has been 7.8. The IMF and World Bank says we're the fastest growing large economy in the world. We have now increased our forex reserves to $690 billion from a petty $250 billion. We've attracted foreign direct investment of over $700 billion in the last 12 years compared to the 10 years of Manmohan Singh, where we attracted $300 billion. Manmohan Singh obviously gave us a 10 to 12% inflation. Today, we've had an average of 4% inflation despite the three global crises, COVID and two wars that has afflicted us. But having said that, let me tell you what the mantra of Prime Minister Modi is. Just 20 seconds, I'll complete. Ram and Gita, not the kind that Ashutosh will scoff at, are for Rashtriya Suraksha, a new template of response when Pakistan attacks us or terrorism is done. A for Arthvyavastha, which is growing and making us a global bright spot. M for Mahila Sashaktikaran. Obviously, Ashutosh will not have a word to say about the women's reservation. G for Garib Kalyan, 25 crore people taken out of poverty. I for infrastructure, doubling of airports, doubling of highways, doubling of expressways, etc. T for technology, UPI transactions to Cowin app. And A for Atmanirbhar Bharat, defense exports today have hit 3,000 crores from a puny seventh country.
1: I think, Shehzad, you've now made all your points.
3: Please stop being a nawab of negativity.
1: Okay, you know, I don't want this to come down to tutu meme between Ashutosh and Shehzad, because, you know, when you talk, wait a second, Ashutosh, you know, when you talk about the economy, there are many aspects to it that needs to be kept in mind. One is the fact that growth rates are real, right? 7.7, which has in fact been 7.8% for the final quarter. Those are real numbers that are there. The fact where we need to probably dwell deeper into is the capital outflows that have happened in the last one odd year and the reasons for that and what can be done. As far as semiconductors, chips and those stories are concerned, there is actual work that is happening. But as I said, let's not come down to a tutu meme on this, Shehzad. Let's give others a chance also. You've spoken. You've made all your points very clearly. I want to get in. Before I get in, Tausif, before I get in, Tausif and Nilanjan, you've been speaking. Shehzad, you've been speaking. Ashutosh wants a quick rebuttal there. I want to get in now the other panelists as well on the other story that we are discussing. But Ashutosh, very quickly.
0: Yeah. Shehzad has since quoted IMF. Let me say that the Indian data is today put by IMF into category C. That means doubtful. Second point, again, he has quoted IMF.
3: Stop misrepresenting. Misrepresenting.
0: I did not interrupt. That's it.
3: Complete
0: that is not
3: misrepresentation.
0: Fair.
3: It's not being
0: No. Google and check.
3: It's a misrepresentation.
0: Google
3: you are
0: check.
3: Quoting wrong and Google lies and selectively.
0: No. Second point. IMF World Economic
3: I don't need Google to check it. I know my facts.
0: IMF World Economic Outlook shows growth only 4.2%. Let's be real. Otherwise, Surjit Bhalla and Dr. Subhash Chandra Garg wouldn't have said that India has moved from the fragile 5 to fragile 2 and from fragile 5 to vulnerable 1. You're talking about outflow of PPI. More than 2 lakh crore has already moved out of India in the last 6 months. And in the last 6 years, of the more than 4 years, it has moved 1.5 lakh crore from India. The Indian companies are not investing, but they're going out. And the rupee has depreciated by 12% in this year only. It's touching almost 97-98. What are you talking about?
1: Okay, it's always fun to discuss economics with a panel full of politicians.
3: Just one question and I'll bust.
1: But let's understand one thing.
3: One question.
1: No, there's just one thing I want to say. As I said, it's a lot of fun discussing economics with lots of politicians. But there's just one thing, Ashutosh, that I want to correct you there. Or in fact, point that out for you. That wait. As far as capital outflow is concerned, that's a concern. That's a concern that the government understands. And to that effect, measures are being taken. The latest being, in fact, the changes as far as LTCG is concerned, changes that are being made as far as interest rates are concerned for NRI deposits. But again, I don't want to bring it down
0: to a specific sector issue,
1: I want to broad-base this. Abhijit Iyer, Mitra, very quickly come in there, and then we get into the other important story on the broadcast, which is, of course, around what's happening in Trinamool. But Abhijit, you want to come in there on the fact about the economic scorecard that Ashutosh says is not adding up.
2: Look, growth is a very precise measure. You know that, right? It measures the flow of capital. So it's very clear there is money moving in the economy. That we are investing outside is a good thing. You know, that creates assets. It is only when you have extra income that you go around buying assets abroad. That is what we are doing. You know, it's the same people who keep cribbing about foreign companies coming and investing in India. Then they call it colonization, East India Company. When our country goes and invests abroad, then we start screeching, oh, it's an outflow of capital, outflow of capital. You listen, when you don't have money to run your own house, then you keep all the money inside. When you've got excess money, you go invest it outside. You're also cribbing about inflation. Sir, you know, the inflation and depreciation of the rupee, that makes your own exports more competitive. You know, you can't have it both ways. You can't say Indian exports are not happening, but the rupee is getting more competitive. Aise kaise ho sakta hai, bhai?
1: ऐसे कैसे हो सकता है आशुतोष? बट ऑन दैट नोट, दैट ऐसे कैसे हो सकता है इज अ क्वेश्चन.
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1: 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How many people in India have credit cards? How many people in India actually default? What was the data last year? Does that mean there is no consumption spending happening? Does that mean that banks are in fact raising an alarm? As I said, you can't pick up a data and that draw a long arc saying, you know, there is now doomsday scenario. It is economics. It doesn't mean that you can just go ahead and make statements just like it is in any other field.
0: Wait, sorry, I wish you would have interrupted Mitra also. Is it not a reality?
1: Arey, that sir, there are two people patiently waiting.
0: There is a growth of 53% of the credit card defaulters. That's an alarming number. 123% people are mortgaging their goods and taking credits from the bank. Is it an ordinary situation? Why people are mortgaging gold? Because they don't have income. The income is not rising.
1: I did not say that it's an ordinary situation.
0: The price rise is going up.
1: But those extraordinary situations that you are pointing out, as I said, we have to put out the complete data. We can't pick and choose and then say that there is a doomsday scenario. But on that note, I am going to now turn attention and get in the other two panelists who've been patiently waiting. Nilanjan Das, representing the TMC. Tausif Ahmed Khan, who's a political analyst. Till some time, he was, of course, aligned to the TMC. Aise kaise ho sakta hai is what some of the panelists said. And Nilanjan Das, I want to ask you just that. Aise kaise ho sakta hai? You have another fresh exit happening today. And someone who was a very prominent face of your party in the Rajya Sabha. You had Sushmita Dev, of course, now resigning formally. She said that she's a career politician. She now has aspirations which are not aligned to the TMC. Of course, I'm paraphrasing. She spoke to us as well. She spoke to NDTV and she very categorically said that now my life lies elsewhere. Aise kaise ho sakta hai? Where does this implosion stop?
4: Theek hai, to Sushmita Dev, she is from Assam. When she didn't get elected from Silchar, she left the Congress. When the Congress didn't offer her a Rajya Sabha ticket, she came and joined Trinamool Congress. And today she finds that Trinamool Congress has lost in Bengal. She doesn't have another chance to go back to Rajya Sabha from Bengal. So she has taken her decision. Today she has gone and met Dr. Himanta Biswa Sharma, the Assam Chief Minister, whom she has fought for so many years. So today she wants to go and join the BJP. Good luck to her. At least she had the decency to resign her seat. I appreciate that. That when her thoughts are not aligning with the Trinamool Congress, when she is trying to find opportunity elsewhere, at least she has shown that courtesy. What about the other MPs from the Lok Sabha and some of the MLAs who are trying to be big heroes, and they have one on Trinamool Congress ticket on the Jodhapur symbol, on the twin flower symbol, and today they are behaving as though they are huge big shots.
1: So Mr. Nilanjan Das, you are saying that Sushmita Dev has been decent about resignation and resigning formally. The others are not even doing that?
4: Exactly. They are opportunists. They are opportunists. They are gaddas. They are traitors. They are absolute traitors. Today, when the people of Bengal have brought in a new government. We know how the BJP has come to power in Bengal. Let's not even get there. But today, when we have a new government, these people cannot stay without power. The people of Bengal have given the mandate to the Trinamool Congress to be the opposition.
1: And I have those 19 names. This is source-based.
4: They are going to BJP. They are having meetings with the Honorable Chief Minister and one union minister. Shame on them. The people of Bengal, they are disgusted with this kind of Ayaram Gayaram politics. Mm.
1: Abhijit, you want to respond to that? And then I get in Tausif also on that.
2: Can we see any proof of this disgust of Ayaram Gayaram politics? Because I'm not seeing anybody come out to protest on the streets. So as I see it, the only thing the TMC should be worried about is how could such a spectacular collapse of the party happen? You know, this reminds me of when dictatorial regimes collapse and the time of reckoning comes where nobody actually wants to claim they were part of the party and they always claim, oh, you know, we saw the evil that was happening, but we were too scared to speak up and things like that. They can't even keep their house in order. What does that indicate? It means they were running the entire system through fear. And as for talking about, you know, Ayaram Gayaram politics, madam, do we remember how this same people were celebrating Manmohan Singh winning his parliamentary victory against the communist-inspired no-confidence motion in 2008-9, I think it was. There was a movie called Singh is King, and they were putting up Manmohan's photos on Singh is King and playing that song, Singh is King, Singh is King, Singh is King. And now they're claiming they're disgusted with Ayaram Gayaram politics. Bhai, chamatkar.
1: Okay.
2: Aap karo to chamatkar, hum kare to kuch aur.
1: Tausif, you want to come in there? Because now Ritabrata, in fact, has come out with a fresh claim. And he has said that the figure is not 58, the figure is actually 64. So when we are talking about where does this stop, as of now, nobody seems to have that answer.
5: That's right. No one has the answer where it will stop. In fact, 2 hours ago, I was having a conversation with someone and he said that the number with the MPs is 18. It's not 20. And now we see more resignations coming up. We see more names coming up. Names like Sayuni Ghosh also included. So, you know, what is happening was imminent, perhaps. This is the kind of politics we are seeing in Bengal in an unprecedented level. If today BJP says they have no role to play, then even an elementary school student understands that they are lying. If Rajya Sabha member of parliament today have the confidence to resign, why do they have this confidence? Where is this confidence coming from? It is coming from the fact that tomorrow they will be nominated and they will easily win because BJP has the numbers, BJP has all the MLAs, and with their support, each and every Rajya Sabha members who will resign today can be brought back to Rajya Sabha very easily. The only problem here is with Lok Sabha MPs. Whether they can win the election again on Trinamool's ticket, no. That is why they are not resigning.
1: Okay.
5: Therefore, you know, it's all out in the open.
1: Let's get Shehzad to respond to just what Tausif has claimed.
4: Can I just make a small point?
1: Let's get Shehzad to respond and Nilanjan, and I'm going to come to you.
6: I'm extremely grateful for the opportunity being given to me finally. First of all, the BJP has made it extremely clear that we are taking nobody. But right down in Tamil Nadu, ADMK's MLAs are being broken by Joseph Vijay. But clearly you can't call him out because that is secular poaching for some of you. Secondly, if BJP these guys have won on a TMC ticket and therefore they should not leave the party, they have not said that they are leaving the party. They have said that Mamata Banerjee should become our advisor and we are happy to work with Mamata, not with Abhishek Banerjee. So in essence, what they are saying is that choose the party over Abhishek. But unfortunately, in Putramo, or in this case, Bhatijamo, we've seen in the case of DMK or in the case of RJD Congress, the Mamata Banerjee and her people want to choose Bhatija over party. So in fact, it is Mamata Banerjee who stands in the realm of Gaddari. By the way, who's calling Gaddar? Kirti Azad, whose father was in Congress. He was in BJP, left BJP because he did not become a minister, went to Congress, lost on a Congress ticket, came to TMC, won on a TMC ticket, is the person who is not a Gaddar. And Kakoli Ghosh, who was with Mamata even during the hard times, is a Gaddar. And Jawahar Sarkar, who resigned his Rajya Sabha seat over Arjikar, is a Gaddar. Santanu Sen, who resigned at the time of Arjikar, he raises issues at the time of Arjikar, is a Gaddar. Now, last point I want to say is that, by the way, the Congress party itself today is making offers to Sonia, is making offers to TMC that come and join us. And Mr. Adhiranjan Chaudhary has openly said that here MLAs should join the Congress party. How come nobody is calling them out? The BJP has categorically said that we are not doing anything. We don't want anybody to join us. We are very happy with the numbers we have. But the BJP is supposed to bear the brunt. And their ADMK ko party tod do, TVK does it. It is secular. Gaddari is that, madam. And by the way, Mamata Banerjee herself broke Congress and formed the TMC. Was she a Gaddar?
1: Nilanjan Das, respond to what Shehzad Poonawalla is just saying.
4: First I want to make a, you know, rejoinder to what Tausif Das said. He said that Shayani Ghosh is leaving, many of the people are leaving. And I'm also seeing your presentation that many of the MPs are leaving. What is the source of this? You are saying sources are telling us. What is the source? Why is Madam Kakuli Ghosh Dostidar not showing the letter of support that they have given to the NDA? If she has a bit of guts, I'm challenging her on national television, come out with that letter of support. Let us see which are these 20 MPs or 22 MPs who have given the support to NDA. Because they know very well, they know quite well that they have first merged with another party. Only then will they get the protection under the 10th schedule of the constitution. They know it very well. And that is why they are not coming out with the names. Now, coming to what Shehzad ji said, he said that Mamata Banerjee is a Gaddar, she broke the Congress. Actually, Mamata Banerjee was expelled from the Congress and then she formed her own party. This is point number one. He says that the BJP is not involved in this break apart of the Trinamool Congress, but we saw this meeting and at least 12 or 13 MPs of the Trinamool Congress were present. And this meeting took place at the residence of Mr. Bhupendra Yadav. The Honorable Chief Minister of West Bengal was present there. The Chief Minister later went to the house of Shatabdi Rai, our deputy leader. She has also, you know, become this rebel. So this is not a rebellion. This is opportunism of the first order. This is pure opportunism. These people are gaddars, traitors, and people of Bengal, they are extremely disgusted. And as Mr. Ayyar Mitra was saying, that we don't see any kind of protest on the ground because these MPs, they don't have the guts to face the people. They are sitting in Delhi, sitting in their bungalows. They are going and meeting the BJP leaders. They don't have the guts to face the people of their constituencies. If they come, we will see what happens.
1: What happens?
4: We will see what happens. I'm getting, calls from people that, oh, Dada, what is happening? We are extremely disgusted. We won't allow these traitors to continue. We won't allow them to get inside the constituency. I'm getting such calls. So that's what I'm saying, that people are exasperated with this kind of opportunism.
1: All right, I think let's get a counter from Shehzad and then let's get in Ashutosh and Abhijit also. Yeah. Shehzad wants to come in, yeah.
6: Does he know that just like Mamata Banerjee was expelled from Congress, Sita Bratta was also expelled? Saha was also expelled. So then, by the same yardstick, whatever they are doing, they're
4: that's
6: doing
4: why they cannot become the leader of the legislature.
6: And on
4: party.
6: Record, they have said that we want to have. Now, see, Gauri, the problem is I keep quiet. I'm the official spokesperson of BJP. I wait for my turn, which comes very rarely on this show. And yet, he keeps going on, and you don't stop him. So either I make my point, or you allow him to carry on, and then you can have this debate.
1: He was listening to you.
6: The problem is that you do not. I asked one simple question. That question was that ADMK MLAs are actually being picked by Vijay. Why haven't you done one debate on that? BJP has to clearly said we don't want. One debate on that is not possible. And let me give you another example. In 2021, Congress won just one seat, Sagar Dighi. He was a Muslim MLA. TMC did not make him resign. Immediately took him to the party because one seat means the legislative party was him alone. At that time, TMC used to take MLAs when it suited them. That time, it was perfectly fine.
4: Absolutely.
6: Call this guy out. And this guy, you're talking about this guy. This guy has joined TMC 2 years ago, 3 years ago to make some cut money or whatever he must have done, but or to threaten people on social media. But people have lived with Mamata Banerjee for 40 years.
4: What is
6: and
4: this?
6: Those who have left on principle have been called out by this guy about? Who's come out 3 years ago.
4: What are you talking about? Have some shame.
1: Tauseef Ahmad Khan, why is it that the numbers are not being shared formally? Why is that letter not being pointed out and given? Because 19 is the magic number, Tauseef.
5: You're right, 19 is the magic number and we do not see the letter yet out in the public. Perhaps there is some discussion going on. But, you know, I do not agree with this name-calling, you know, calling somebody gaddar. In politics, we all know. People serve their purpose, people serve their own interest. I mean, the politicians are known for serving their own interest. And then that interest is to remain in power, to remain in office. So obviously, I am not surprised if anyone today says that these MPs of Trinamool, leaving Trinamool are gaddar. Why are they doing this gaddari? I am so shocked. I do not agree with those people. I will
1: you
5: say,
1: know, I'll tell you something. I'll tell you
5: yes,
1: something.
5: You would have been ready. You would have been ready that this was coming.
1: Okay, I have to wrap this up. But in the spirit of fairness, lest somebody call me partisan, Ashutosh, final 30 seconds I'm going to give you. Which is that Sushmita Dev spoke to NDTV and the one thing she said was, Mamata Banerjee also aligned with NDA. And now BJP is her staunchest adversary and rival right now. So everybody shifts the goalposts in politics.
0: Gauri, if Mamata had won on 4th May, the situation would have been different. I would have really applauded these defectors if they had raised the same issue before assembly elections or during assembly election or before the results were out. They did not. So obviously, they are opportunists of the first order.
1: You know, there are 19 names that are doing the rounds and source-based information suggests that those 19 MPs are standing by Kakuli. And whether and how soon that comes out is really going to now change the complexion of Bengal politics. As they say, picture abhi baki hai. How soon it unravels is really now the story. I'm going to leave it there. Thank you so much, all of you gentlemen, for joining me on this edition of The Buck Stops Here.

₹16 per litre. US-Iran war deepens further. Iran strikes American bases in Gulf after attacks over Apache chopper downing. Bahrain activates air raid sirens as Kuwait intercepts incoming aerial threats.

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Good evening and welcome, my friends. This is India Matters on Wednesday night with me, Shiv Arun. You're not going to believe what one of the senior rebel MPs that has just ditched Mamata Banerjee is saying to me tonight on the show. I've just recorded that interview with one of the most prominent faces of the rebel faction that has ditched Mamata Banerjee. She has said something that may completely turn this story. That's coming up ahead. Let me get you the headlines at 9 p.m. Prime Minister Modi completes 12 years becoming the longest serving Prime Minister of India, calls for Atmanirbhar Bharat in manufacturing and defense, also adds scam-tainted Congress's run over in India. Vijay makes second Delhi visit as Tamil Nadu Chief Minister meets President Murmu, Vice President Radhakrishnan and the Gandhi Parivar. US and Iran exchange fire after American patrol helicopter downed in the Hormuz. Neighboring Bahrain, Jordan and Kuwait also struck by Iran. Trump says Tehran will pay the price for slow negotiations. Coming up on the show,

0: Show tonight, Didi's darlings have turned ditchers. Shatabdi, Sushmita, and now Shayoni also. Who is next? Could the Birkin Bag Brigade also be looking for the exit from Mamata's party? Is the unthinkable question many people are asking. And at 9:30 p.m. tonight, a comment made by a member of the audience at a comedy club in Gurugram on Delhi's outskirts has caused an absolute storm of outrage. Is it crass comedy? Is it rape culture? Is it justified? I'm going to get into that at 9:30. Let's begin with our top story tonight. India is a country that has seen every variety of political shamelessness. We've seen overnight ideological conversions, opportunistic alliances, and spectacular betrayals. So it takes quite a lot to shock us anymore, admit it. And yet, what's happening with Mamata Banerjee's Trinamool Congress for the last 2 weeks running is getting more remarkable and more shameless with each passing day. The party lost power in Bengal after 15 years, but let's be clear. This wasn't an existential wipeout. The party has not been completely obliterated. The Trinamool still secured more than 40% of the vote. Now, most parties would kill for that kind of defeat. And yet, a month after that defeat in the election, the shameless exodus from Mamata's party continues. What began as a post-election panic has become now a stampede, not just of disgruntled leaders, not just of sidelined MLAs or politicians with ED cases against them, but of Mamata Banerjee's own confidants, cheerleaders, and literally people who were considered her darbaris. Today, NDTV broke the story of Sushmita Dev, for instance, quitting the Trinamool and her Rajya Sabha seat. Just 4 days ago, sitting on NDTV, she was praising Mamata Banerjee and attacking those heading towards the BJP. Today, she appears headed in exactly the same direction. Then there is the actor, Shayoni Ghosh. For years, she fashioned herself as a younger, fiercer Mamata Banerjee, one of Didi's most visible and viral soldiers. During the biggest crisis of her leader's political life, she has been partying in London and has now apparently quietly signed up with the rebel faction. A new icon of shamelessness has taken birth in my personal view. Forget ideology, loyalty, conviction, and other such cute virtues. What these exits reveal is something far more uncomfortable. How bloodless, shallow, soulless, spineless modern politics has perhaps begun. Maybe I am being naive. Maybe I'm being wrong. Maybe this is simply how the game is played. I've been a journalist for 25 years, but forgive me for wondering tonight, viewer, why we as a country have normalized this culture of defections and turncoat politics as though it is a healthy and normal feature of democracy. Let me say this without any ifs or buts, any caveats. Politicians who abandon their parties immediately after an election result do not deserve the votes that they received under that party's banner. Their words and excuses mean nothing. Citizens should see defectors of every color and every party for exactly what they are. If they cannot be loyal to their parties, how can they be loyal to the people? Here's a list that NDTV accessed today that gives you the first official look at what the rebel faction of the Trinamool looks like right now. It's a team that includes now Shayoni Ghosh. Kakoli Ghosh Dastidar is the team leader. Shayoni Ghosh is the actor MP who is now part of it. Shatabdi Roy, who joins me live here on the show in just a moment. Shatrughan Sinha, the film star turned politician. Cricketer turned politician, Yusuf Pathan. Mala Roy, Mitali Bagh, June Malia, Jagdish Chandra Basunia, Khalil-ur-Rehman, Abu Tahir Khan, Partha Bhaumik, Bapi Haldar, Deepak Adhikari, Kalipada Soren, Arup Chakravarti, Dr. Sharbila Sarkar, Asit Kumar Mal, Rachana Banerjee. This is what the faction that has ditched Mamata Banerjee looks like. But what changed? Because tonight I want to reflect on a theme of all of these people singing praises of Mamata Banerjee before the election result. And just after the election result, they paint Mamata Banerjee as the one thing separating them from political ecstasy. For example, the ringleader of this rebel faction, Kakoli Ghosh Dastidar, in May 2026, loyal to Didi for four decades, June 2026, suffered enough, will never bow, 20 MPs in my camp. Shatabdi Roy in April 2026, if Trinamool is bad, BJP is worse, people trust Trinamool for development. In June 2026, Mamata gave Abhishek too much power, corruption within the Trinamool was overlooked. Sushmita Dev, who quit the party today, on the 5th of May, she said, those leaving have no credibility. 10th of May, she said, don't want to be in two boats. Today, she says, I have to save myself. That's what she has said to NDTV. This is the state of Didi's closest confidants abandoning her. And in the middle of this escalating crisis in the Trinamool Congress, joining me live is Trinamool Birbhum, Member of Parliament in the Lok Sabha, Shatabdi Roy. Ms. Roy, welcome. You know, so much has been said over the last few days, you know, but there seems to be no end to this crisis. You've seen two big names today, you know, quitting. One quitting, which was Sushmita Dev. The other is Shayuni Ghosh, whose name has now figured in the list of you know, quote-unquote rebels that are part of the faction that you belong to as well. The crisis doesn't seem to be ending, Ms. Roy. Welcome.
1: It's happened because of, I think, everyone has same problem. Everyone has same complaint. Everyone has same feeling insult of the, from the parties. I think that's why all are together. And it's a 20. And assembly also, it's a 80 MLAs are there. Between 62 are in the opposition. Yeah. So I believe that the maximum MPs or MLAs are there. That means they all are oppose that system. All are irritated of this political corruption. And I think it should be addressing that from the party. It should be because of if one or two MLAs or MPs feel relieved, but if counting number is that more.
0: I have the list with me. I have the list with me. Let me read out the names and I'll ask you my second question, Ms. Roy. Kakoli Ghosh Dastidar, Shatabdi Roy, which is you, Sayuni Ghosh, Shatrughan Sinha, Yusuf Pathan.
1: I don't know about the Shayuni, she signed or not, but
0: No, we are hearing that she
1: Kakoli
0: is
1: part, Ghosh, I know.
0: She is part of that list is what we are hearing. Yusuf Pathan, June Malia, Mala Roy, Mitali Bagh, Jagdish Chandra Basunia, Khalilur Rehman, Abu Tahir Khan, Partha Bhomik, Bapi Haldar, Deepak Adhikari, Kalipada Soren, Arup Chakravarti, Sharmila Sarkar, Asit Kumar Mal, and Rachana Banerjee. That's the list that we have with us, Ms. Roy.
1: Yes, absolutely. Almost 20.
0: Yeah, this is a team of 19. You know, look, many 19. Things... ma'am, you've been quoted as saying that, you know, Mamata Banerjee had changed, there was no access to her, there was corruption, etc. My simple question to you is to go a little deeper than that. All of these names that I've just read out are people, you know, who were praising Mamata Banerjee till before the election results. You're all in the Lok Sabha, not in the assembly. But I'm just saying that you were all leaders who were supportive of Mamata Banerjee before the election results. Something has changed after the election results. That is what I'm curious about. You have not spoken against Mamata Banerjee before the results.
1: If you are in the NDTV, you have to praise that your TV channel. You can't say anything if you are happy. If you are not happy in your with the, your colleagues or your owners, you can't say anything because it's a, I think ethically you can't.
0: But
1: say
0: madam,
1: that
0: I'm asking you why. But why would this not? Why would all of these people wait till after the results for to take such action? No, is my question.
1: If you ask me, it's a, for my decision was not a for defeated power party fourth. It's not that. That time it was after fourth. Didi called us for 12 days. That time I was expecting. She asked why we are defeated. It's what is the reason? Why? It's a very important question. Why? If you are not agreed, or if you not analysis your defeat, then how you progress? Next time, next election, and next date, tomorrow also, we have done same things which is not good or which.
0: What did Mamata Banerjee tell you when you met her after the results? What did she tell you? What changed your mind?
1: No one can say their opinion. No one. She said we are not defeated against BJP. They are treating me. Every time she is usually talking to the channel. Every time it's the same thing, same result. She told me, if you have any problem, if you have a complaint, just write it down. I don't think that is at our disaster time. We don't have time to write. You have to take decision immediately.
0: What decision did you want her to take? What decision did you want her to take that she did not take?
1: First analysis. Why you are defeating? Then you can decide why. It's a IPAC problem. It's a Abhishek problem. It's a, our corruption problem. What is that? Corruption is a huge problem. But she is not addressing that point. And we can't say anything that day. That day, that time only, I decided no. Party don't want any changes, any a new concept or any reshuffling their concept or their anything. They don't want to change. It's going on and going on and on.
0: But
1: same thing.
0: But Ms. Roy, some people will say, you know, your supporters will say, Trinamool supporters will say, that this is a crisis time after the results when the party has been defeated so badly. This is a crisis time when all of you should be together. This is the time to stand with your leader. I'm just saying, I'm thinking this is what your supporters might be saying. How will you answer your supporters? You know, maybe Mamata Banerjee was not, you know, in the mindset to listen to you immediately. She needed support, but you were not standing with her when she needed you the most. How will you answer that question?
1: First of all, they are also thinking same thing. I am a prominent MP, that's why you're asking me. But in cadres, leaders, and public also, they are voted against us. You can ask them, they are thinking same way, same process. After defeated, just think about that. Almost all party have defeated sometimes.
0: Yes.
1: After, within a month or within a day, it's react public. Just think about the public reaction.
0: Yeah.
1: That means they are not supported. They are not support us. So if you ask me, I feel bad because of Mamata Di. I'm emotionally attached with her. I am and I was. one point, if I, I hard to believe I am not with the Mamta Ji. I hard to believe it.

0: But right now, I think I took right decision. Only things, if I done wrong, that is your question. This time, Mamata Banerjee is a bad shape. I leave her. It's a morally and emotionally, I'm wrong.
1: No, that's a big
0: Otherwise, I'm done same good thing.
1: that's a big thing that you are saying, Shatabdi Roy. You're saying that emotionally and morally you feel that it was not right, but you feel that the decision you have taken is correct, and that's because of your emotions for Mamata Banerjee. I want to ask you, ever since this crisis began, has she tried to reach out to you? You know, you are a four-time member of parliament since 2009. You are not a new entrant.
0: When party was not in power.
1: Yeah, and when the party was not in power, you joined before the party came to power.
0: After 40, Birbhum was that constituency. After 42 years,
1: yeah.
0: I am the person who win that seat.
1: So that's what I want to ask you. Has Mamata Banerjee reached out to you? You have a personal connect with her. It might hurt her personally to see people like you who've been there with her before she came to power, you know, walking out on her in her time of crisis. You have made a very honest admission today, Ms. Roy, by saying morally and emotionally you feel it is wrong. But has she reached out to you or spoken to you? Have you tried to reach out to her and speak to her?
0: No. Another MPs call me up, but she never. I think if she call me, then that time, not now. That time maybe I'm emotionally maybe took decision, different decision maybe. But before I tell you one thing, before election, before candidate declared the candidate in my constituency, I want to say something to Mamata Di about my constituency. What is the problem? What is the leadership problem? What is the candidate problem? What is that? I want to inform Mamata Di. I called up and her VSD called me, asked me, what is the subject? Just think about that. I'm a four-time MP, and just forget I'm four-time MP. I'm Shatabdi Roy, who is very close to Mamata Banerjee, and VSD asked me what is the subject. Then she will talk to me, but otherwise she will call me up. Yeah, I can meet her. But that day I refuse to. No, it's okay. I don't want to say anything, whatever it
1: If
0: is,
1: she
0: before election.
1: called you today, I'm just you are, you know, you're speaking from the heart today, Ms. Roy, and I admire that.
0: I
1: If she called you
0: always.
1: today, if she called you today, would it be a difficult conversation for you? Difficult for you to say no to
0: I
1: Mamata Didi?
0: It's very difficult, but it's more difficult switch off, switch on, or switch over the decision change. I think that is more difficult. But before 3, 4, 5 days, she can. If she call me that time, maybe.
1: But right now, your conscience is clear.
0: I tell you one thing, I am always, every time, whatever I want to speak, it's from my heart. And I love Mamata Banerjee. I respect her. But as a leader, now I think she should change her decision. Sometimes, her decision maybe next day, next tomorrow. Tomorrow help everyone because she's a great leader and she's a popular leader. And it was a very unfortunate and it's a loss

0: losses for that nation also, like Mamata Banerjee as a leader, if she defeated, it's a very unfortunate thing.
1: She is in Delhi right now, as you know. She's been meeting with the Congress party.
0: I think she came to Calcutta today.
1: Yeah. So she was in Delhi for the last few days for the national level meetings. Do you think that Mamata Banerjee's, there is a new chapter in Mamata Banerjee's political career that is about to start? There are all kinds of things that are being said, alliance with the Congress, many things.
0: March with the. I don't think any option left. If Trinamool Congress join with the Congress, then it's a better opportunity for the political agenda. But this is also true. Mamata Banerjee, she's a boss.
1: Yeah.
0: She habituated with her bossing nature. Is it possible? She's a second man for any party or any committee or any thing. It's a very difficult for her and for us also.
1: Final question then, Shatabdi Roy. What would you say to Mamata Banerjee right now? It is difficult. You've spent a large part of your entire political career with the Trinamool, with Mamata Banerjee. You have great affection for her. I can tell from this distance as well. What would you say to her? Right now that there is a communication breakdown. She is not talking to you. You are not talking to her. But if there was a line open between the both of you, what would you as a rebel MP, what would you as a person in the faction that has broken away from her, what would you say to her today?
0: Didi, I miss you.
1: And would you want some kind of future where you can work together again? Is there a path ahead for that kind of a thing?
0: Right now, I don't think so.
1: Okay.
0: I don't think.
1: Okay. I'm going to leave it there, Shatabdi Roy. Forgive me for going a little deeper into some of the emotional aspects, but that is what voters, that is what citizens want to see. They are a little tired of the politics and the power play and the muscle flexing and the, all the tug of war that is going on. They want to see the emotions of the members of parliament. So I admire it very much that you have been very honest with me tonight. And I thank you for joining me tonight. Thank you very much, Shatabdi Roy.
0: Thank you. Thank you.
1: An unusually candid Shatabdi Roy, the number two in the rebel faction that has dumped Mamata Banerjee and decided to go out on its own in parliament. Now joining me live is Majid Memon, former Rajya Sabha MP and senior leader of the Trinamool, someone who still very much supports Mamata Banerjee. And he's been watching as the party continues to bleed leaders. Mr. Memon, welcome. Good to have you here on India Matters tonight. Two more leaders today, Sushmita Dev, Shayoni Ghosh, a list of 19 that has been accessed that suggests, that the exit route is busy. More and more people are either in the process of or contemplating leaving the party, sir. What's going on in your view?
2: See, all these developments post 5th May's result of West Bengal. We are seeing immediately after the declaration of the result and fall of Trinamool, the happenings that are witnessed by everybody, one and all, by political leaders and even people in general. The turmoil that is now surfacing by the exit of several MLAs and MPs from TMC and probably trying to go on the side where the power is. See, this, I must tell you broadly, that anti-defection law under our system, political democratic system, has failed to be deterrent to this kind of immoral and unethical acts on the parts of certain leaders. One thing must be remembered, that every single MLA or MP, it is not just the case of Trinamool. 2 years ago in Maharashtra, we have seen Sharad Pawar's party was literally

0: finally hijacked. And similarly, Shiva Sena was hijacked, literally. And whether the anti-defection law would be applicable or not is an issue which has remained undecided even till today, after years. The misfortune is that if you want to curb this kind of horse trading, this kind of corruption, this kind of unethical conduct on the part of an elected leader, then we must ensure that anti-defection law works as a deterrent. Now, every single MLA or MP, as far as the present case is concerned, belonging to TMC, must remember that they were all elected on the TMC symbol. The people of their constituency voted for them because of their symbol, because of their leader, Mamata. Now, if they are believing in democracy, they must quit their positions and seek re-election. And that is what the system...
1: No, I agree with you. Mr. Memon, I agree with you on the anti-defection law. I have taken a principled stand at the beginning of this show as well, you know, saying that any people who decide to ditch a party immediately after results, you know, there has to be a much more stringent barrier against such things happening. This is beyond a moral issue. I think politics has lost its morality a long time ago. In fact, Shatabdi Roy, who was on my show just before you, Mr. Memon, very candidly admitted that she feels she is politically right, but emotionally and morally wrong. So, you know, that ship has sailed. But I want to ask you a question that goes beyond the legalities and the technicalities of what is going on and the politics of it. Is there an effort within the Mamata faction, for want of a better phrase, Mr. Memon, to contain this situation? Is there a genuine effort being made to, you know, figure out how to fix this? Is there a way to fix this?
0: Well, see, this is symbolic. Today, we are concerned with the problem where Mamata is in turmoil and her party is in distress. But this same thing had happened, this is seen too. Some years ago in Maharashtra, Sharad Pawar, what happened? Uddhav Thackeray, what happened? But you see, there's no remorse. Even after, you see, they thought that, well, anti-defection law, the Speaker of the Assembly or the Speaker, the Chairman of the Rajya Sabha or the Speaker of Lok Sabha would rise to the occasion and hurriedly take some decision in order to deter people from conducting this kind of political stand, taking such a stand. But nothing happens. You see, only because those who are powerful, I'm not blaming any individual or any political party, one who is in power is able to command and ensure that, well, no law, even if it is applicable, is in fact brought into force. Things remain as they are. If you read the statute, if you read the law, anti-defection law, you would find that unethically, illegally, these parties have deserted their original parties where from they were elected, but nothing happens.
1: Yeah.
0: See, merely for the past 2 years, Maharashtra, both the political parties defected, people are in power. You see, this is a very sad reflection of our democratic system's failure. And I think something needs to be done by even the courts and by the election commission, by the speakers and by the chairman of these houses. See, we are all supposed to be ensuring that we have a fair system. You see, it is not a party or B party. It is not the sympathy for Mamata or for Sharad Pawar or anybody. I am just saying this as a matter of rule, that if you want to ensure that our democracy works decently, sincerely, legally, and ethically, then in that, some steps are required to be taken.
1: I'm going to leave it there. Majid Memon, always a pleasure. Thank you very much for your time tonight here on India Matters. Thank you, sir. Listen to these words very carefully, because I'm going to quote a few lines that this young man in the audience in a comedy club said a few days ago in Gurugram on the outskirts of Delhi that has caused him to be fired from his job, causing outrage over the internet. Hum gaye market mein gaye, humne chicken biryani khai. He's talking about going on a date with a girl. Wo aayi hogi 360-370 rupaye ki. फिर वो कहती घर छोड़

0: 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After we had that biryani, which cost about 370 rupees, she said, drop me home. And I said, I've spent 370 rupees and I'm going to get my worth out of it, implying now that I've spent money on you, I expect some physical intimacy. Viral clip, millions of views, from comedian Praneeth More's stand-up show called The Ashleel Show, or The Obscene Show, has sparked widespread outrage and a backlash online, with influencers and social media users criticizing both the remarks made by an audience member, Himanshu, and the decision to share the interaction publicly and thereby normalize it. The audience member, 22-year-old Himanshu Jangra, tells More that spending around 370 on a chicken biryani during a date entitled him to something in return. I had no idea about this story. My NDTV colleague Tanisha Awasthi pointed me to it and said there was a huge storm brewing over it all over the internet. I picked it up and I looked closer. Take a look.
1: Market mein gaye to wo kehti kya kya khilaoge, main tu bata kya khayegi, to humne chicken biryani khayi, आई होगी 360-370 रुपये की। फिर वो कहती घर छोड़ाओ, मखा यार 370 रुपये लगे हैं, मखा वसूल तो करूँगा।
2: By now, most of us have seen this clip. A young man casually comparing a plate of biryani worth rupees 370 to consent for sexual favors, reducing women to transactions and treating consent like a commodity that can be bought.
1: नीचे उसने एक वो क्या कहते हैं सोया पजामी।
2: But what's perhaps even more disturbing than the remark itself is the reaction it received. People in the audience can be seen laughing, clapping and cheering. No outrage, no discomfort, entertainment.
1: 370 रुपये लगे हैं, मैं वसूल तो करूंगा।
2: And when the clip began attracting criticism online, comedian RJ Praneeth, who was hosting the show, brushed it aside as, I quote, peak Gurgaon content, a remark that has only added fuel to the controversy. The now widely circulated video has put 23-year-old Himanshu Jangra at the center of the social media storm.
1: Chicken biryani khai.
2: The fallout has not remained online. Amid mounting outrage, Himanshu Jangra's employer announced that his services had been terminated. In a public statement, the company said the remarks seen in the viral clip were inconsistent with its values and workplace culture.
3: Like many of you, I came across the clips that have been circulating online. Let me be very clear, the statements shown in those clips are offensive, and I have the responsibility towards the company, our team, our clients and the environment we create. That is why we have decided to part ways with Himanshu.
2: For some, the termination sends a message about zero tolerance towards misogynistic remarks. For others, it raises concerns about whether the line between private conduct and professional repercussions should be drawn. As the backlash continues to grow, one thing is clear. For many, this is no longer just about a viral clip. It's about the casual normalization of attitudes that trivialize consent and the urgent need to call them out, whether they come from a stage, a microphone or a punchline. Bureau Report, NDTV.
0: Obnoxious, sexist, rape culture, whatever it was and whatever you think of this normalization and the trivialization of consent, this man has been fired from his job. That was the level of outrage, uniform outrage, that was triggered by the few lines. He goes on to say some more horrible things right after that, but he's lost his job and he's sort of gone under at this point of time. I want to keep my opinion aside and I give a chance to you know, those who've been watching very closely as this fresh online storm unfolds. I'm joined now by RJ Ginny Mahajan. She's a very popular radio jockey with Radio City 91.1. Radhika Vaz is an Indian comic and writer. Welcome to Gini and Radhika. Thank you very much for your time. In a moment, I'll also have a conversation with Himanshu's employer, who in the face of all the anger and outrage decided to fire him from his job. Radhika, I want to ask you first. You know, you're a comic, and not only because you're a comic, but also, you know, you look at these things very closely. What did you think first of what he said? You know, this was a show called The Ashleel Show, where the vibe was, you know, this kind of obnoxious, cringy humor, you know, with a sexual sort of layer to it. But, you know, the anger and the outrage is very, very real, and people are simply furious about how it trivializes the idea of consent. What did you think, and what did you think of him being fired from his job? Radhika and Gini, welcome.
4: Hi, thanks for having me. So, you know, when I first saw the clip, I actually saw a very small part of it. And actually, at that time, I remember thinking, okay, it's an audience member who's an idiot. And also, this is a new, as a woman, I think Gini can probably endorse this fact that as a woman, we're used to hearing similar things. We've heard it all our lives. You know, I just remember when we were young, my generation was told never accept an expensive gift from a man because he'll expect something in return. And nothing has changed. I mean, this misogynistic nonsense continues to today. I watched the entire thing this morning, and I don't follow this comedian, and I didn't know anything about this show. But a couple of things. One is, just because you call your show The Obscene Show doesn't mean that people can actually come there and get away with this kind of thing. I wouldn't have been expecting something like this. I mean, this boy has literally stood there and described sexual assault.
0: Yeah.
4: That's what he's done. He's stood there and he's told a story about how he sexually assaulted someone. It's not a joke. And this guy, Praneeth, has rewarded him for it. He's been taken this clip, and I think he even gave him some money, because that show, apparently, they give money to the audience members. I mean, this thing is so out there. I am horrified. I'm really horrified.
0: Yeah.
4: And should he have lost his job? Absolutely. Because I think that today an employer has an obligation that if you know that you have employed a murderer or a rapist or a sexual assaulter or anybody who can cause physical harm outside of the workplace, you know they've done it. I mean, here the person, there's no evidence required. He said it himself. You do owe it to your employees to keep them safe. I think the employer's done the right thing.
0: Gini, what did you think?
5: Is it the right thing? Absolutely, yes. Is it also convenient? Absolutely, yes. This is a guy who made the stupidest comments. And like Radhika said, as women, we're used to listening to comments. We are used to listening to judgments. But I also think that it's convenience because there are politicians in this country who've actually been accused of rape.
0: Why
5: and none
0: so
5: of us
0: muffled?
5: Are protesting
0: hear.
5: As much. Because it's Instagram, because it's a 22-year-old, because it's a comedian. And this is not to justify either of them. I just think it's more convenient. Him getting thrown out of a job, as much as I look at social media, I also realize that these are small trends. In 6 months, the guy will be employed again, and that's a guarantee. Mm. People will laugh it off. The bigger problem is that these jokes exist. And when they're in extreme, they get pulled up, and there is a controversy like this. But the fact is that these jokes are also affecting the way people think, and it's
0: yeah.
5: accepted. If you read the comments, Shiv, they are horrifying even more than this guy saying it, because you realize he's hyping it up. He's speaking in front of an audience to look cool. But if you read the comments, a lot of men, a lot of young men, middle-aged men have written that agar ladki ko date pe le jayenge aur agar hum paisa kharch kar rahe hain, to obviously wo kuch to degi. It has to be a deal. So 370 rupay mein aap kafi kuch kya kya khareed sakte ho. There should be literally a rate list, but literally, a lot of people are in judgment of that and are in agreement of it. And that's what's more worrying.
0: And that's what Radhika also kind of refers to. You know, Radhika, what you said really struck me just now. Okay, before I go to Radhika, I had this conversation with the employer of Himanshu, the man who employed Himanshu and then fired him after this story completely blew up. He spoke to me. Just take a look at what he told me.
6: And speaking out for the first time since this entire controversy is Vivek Vishwakarma, founder of Starvik Design, the company where Himanshu Jangra, the young man who made this horrible comment, was employed until he was fired in the wake of this controversy. Vivek, thanks for speaking to NDTV. I want to ask you what your first reaction was when you heard about your employee Himanshu's comment that had gone viral.

0: people at that stand-up show?
1: First time I just came to know about, like, I saw a few clips, okay, and the first impression was not clear. I was busy with office stuff and I didn't, like, at first I didn't, gave attention much. But after, things got its toll, so, like, maine usko dhyan diya and then I got to see, like, whole video. So, things were offensive, but that was not the person that I knew at workplace. That was totally different personality. I know his mindset. Okay. He's quite a good employee. So, it was a very, a different personality. But at first, I thought that this is something that has happened outside the workplace. So, it should not concern me at that point of time. But yeah, after that, I received a lot of like comments, messages, emails, regarding this. And they were associating everything with, rapist mindset and all. So things got really serious. So then I thought of, answering everyone because I was getting lots of bad reviews, bad comments on our company pages, on our company, wherever the company impressions are there digitally. Yeah. So, yeah, for that reason.
0: Did you speak to Himanshu, and you put out a video where you said you'd spoke to other employees and they had said that, he was a good, respectful employee, well-behaved, etc. Did you speak to Himanshu? What did he say when you spoke to him and asked him about this?
1: I was speaking with Himanshu, like, the whole time. We had a few ongoing projects. So I was in a speaking terms and we cannot break things in between. So, yeah, I was in speaking terms.
0: No, but when you asked him about this incident, about this viral clip, what did he say to you?
1: He just informed. See, I didn't. I thought that this is not, something I should, poke my nose into since it is a personal matter to him. Okay. I was also involved in so many other things. So at first I never, poked my, why have you done this? Yeah, why have you spoke like this? I never talked like that. Because since I've already told you that he's a very different personality at workplace, I he's very sincere, he's very soft spoken. Okay, so I never, came on a direct conversation with Himanshu over like, why did you do this? Or why did you say something like this? But yeah, a few things that he told us was that he, since the name of the show was, the Ashleel show, as you already know, okay, yeah. The vibe, the, all the aura of the show is like that. Okay, he's just a, like, I don't want it to, main uska, like, nahi lena chahta, but for a 22 years guy coming from a town from, from Haryana and getting all those things. And he was already wo influencer type wo kuch kar raha tha already. Wo mujhe pata tha kuch na kuch wo kar raha hai. Theek hai. So I think it amplified there. And Pranit should also, unhone usko kaafi matlab boost kiya. Uske pehle comment se lekar ke, like, it was a whole conversation.
0: Yeah.
1: So he should have cut then and there itself.
0: But Vivek, you understand why people are so angry about it. You,
1: yeah,
0: in
1: I
0: your
1: totally
0: mind,
1: understand.
0: You understand why people are angry, right?
1: Yeah, yeah, I understand the type of comment, the type of mentality that is reflected through the conversation he had. Okay, bargaining with that 370 is totally wrong. That is not something that I would vote for. But as an employer also, I don't have a habit to poke into others' things. People have their life. But here, I was, got into the middle and was responsible for all this. So I had to come.
0: Tell us why you felt the need to fire Himanshu then. Like you said, you don't usually get involved with your employees' personal lives, but this became a huge viral moment, you're saying. People were attacking you, people were naming your company. you know, people
1: so
0: were
1: leaving. We are a design and marketing agency. We are a design and marketing agency.
0: Yeah.
1: Okay. So whenever like our client, so our portfolios, our clients come through these channels, okay, Instagram, Google, okay. And those like impressions are were getting hampered. Bad comments were all over our Instagram. Every post got like hundreds and thousands of bad comments, negative comments. Okay, it was impacting. Two clients we were in talk with, okay, they also stepped back when this arise. So my work was getting hampered. And also I felt the need, you know, he's also not very comfortable because he stopped coming to office 2 days prior to, you know, I didn't realize that this thing has become so big. So 2 days prior to that, he was not coming to office. So he was also not comfortable.
0: Okay, so coming to office. It was a business decision. You're saying it was a business decision too.
1: Yes, yes, yes. Totally, totally. It was a business decision for myself, my brand. Because it was getting so many negative impressions from my business.
0: Yeah.
1: From where I get my clients. So this was, that was really important for us.
0: Have you been in touch with, last question, Vivek, have you been in touch with Himanshu post firing him from your agency?
1: Yes, yes.
0: Any
1: yes,
0: conversation
1: yes,
0: has happened? Yes, what has he said to you? What have you said to him?
1: See, I only asked him ki, like what, how are things going on because he's at his hometown with home. So, unki family ko pata hai ya nahi hai, like, or unka family, friend, circle mein kya hai, to every but he got to know about this. Family mein bhi kaafi zyada unka, like everybody knows. So, and he's getting threat calls and everything. So he's, you know, he has isolated himself there. So that was the thing. So that is why, you know, uska bhi condition, I felt it. That is why my first video was like that and people...
0: But is,
1: you know,
0: is he regretting what he said? Is he understanding people's anger?
1: Yes, yes.
0: Because it's very justified. Yes, the reason why people are angry is very justified. The manner in which what happened, the manner in which it went viral. So does he regret what happened?
1: Haan, maine unse poocha tha. So he told me that, sir, wo, like the vibe he was getting from there, the show was about that. Ashleel show was about that. And people... were that much comfortable. He also got that much comfortable. And usko bhi, sir, matlab, he told in his own way, in his own language, ki, sir, mujhe bhi wahan pe maza bahut aa gaya. Aur wo flow flow mein mera wahan pe nikal gaya, jo bhi hua tha. 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So maine kaha, but you should have mind your words. Hmm. Kya, kya bolo, kya hai, kya, what is going on? Yeah.
0: Okay. Vivek Vishwakarma, thank you for being with me on NDTV, speaking out for the first time on what has happened. You took a difficult decision and you are also facing the consequences of what one of your employees has said.
1: Yeah,
0: but we will have to see how it goes. Thank you for speaking to me. Thank you.
1: Thank you. Thank you, sir.
0: You know, Radhika, I want to bring this back to you because you've just heard his employer say that, you know, he fired Himanshu because his business was being affected by all the comments and the outrage. Not about the contents of what Himanshu said. What did you think of that? Because that strikes me as related to what you said, which is, you know, you've grown up hearing this kind of thing. You know, if you go out on a date and some man spends money on you, they're going to expect something in return. And maybe it's the shock of hearing someone having the gall to actually say it out loud. What do you think of what the employer said?
2: So a couple of things. I was listening to him quite closely and I was quite horrified. But one is, the boy being from Haryana is not an excuse for this behavior. I'm married to a Haryanvi. I, you know, my in-laws are all Haryana men. And let me tell you, if one of my nephews or brother-in-laws or anyone thought to speak like this, there would be a bloodbath in this family. My sister-in-laws would lose their minds, okay? So that's number one. Number two, his age is not an excuse either. This is the milieu in which he exists. And that is what came out in that club, in that comedy club. The fact that this, like I said in the beginning, the fact that you call it an obscene show doesn't, it means that if you have a joke, it's one thing to tell a joke about sexual assault, about S-A-R-N-S-A, okay? There's one thing to tell a joke about it. It's another thing to be relating an actual incident that you were the perpetrator of. I mean, this is ridiculous. It's not the same thing. It's not like, oh, I was

0: nightclub and something happened and it was just the vibe and so I got carried away. No, this is a different story. I also think that, while he should have been let go of his job, he needs to learn that lesson, and people need to understand that what you do in your private life, it's one thing if you go and have an affair. If tomorrow he was having two girlfriends and treating them both with respect but cheating on them, that's the personal choice that I don't necessarily endorse, but that is not something that someone should lose their job about.
1: Yeah.
0: But this is different. This is sexual assault. There is a difference. And this guy is saying things like, he should mind his words. He should mind his actions.
1: That struck me as well, Ginny. It's about, how could he say that rather than how could he do that? There's a distinction. I think that's where the anger comes from, Ginny.
2: Absolutely. But adding on to what Radhika said, the employer was sort of justifying what he did as well. He just didn't want to say it, but to a large extent, he kept justifying it. And also, that's a big problem with these jokes. What he said was that this boy is 22 years old from Haryana, wants to be a social media star. And I have a feeling that when you say things like this, you think that you will get a lot of traction. And which is why a lot of these people say these things and slowly start believing in them.
1: Yeah.
2: For example, Praneet More himself, this is not the first time he's been caught in a controversy like this. I was checking his Instagram account. There are 3.8 million people who follow him. So obviously this stuff sells on the internet. And currency is followers. So to a large extent, that's how it works. This man has justified everything what this boy said. And I would be horrified. I would have really appreciated if this man had said that 370 rupees ki biryani khake he expects a girl to have sex with him. If he was in office and he got coffee for a girl which cost 100 bucks, I don't know what he would expect in office itself. Mm. He's dangerous for office and that's why we fired him. As opposed to, we had to because our clients and it's a marketing gimmick. And it just seemed like a gimmick to me.
1: There's just so much to unpack still, but I'm out of time, but this is one of those social media storms that will pass in the next couple of days.
2: Yes.
1: People will forget about it. Something else new will come along. But I think this one had it kind of told us something about what we've always known really exists. It's just that someone put it into words,

about a sensitive topic once again, which is something we like doing here on NDTV and on Indian Matters. Thanks very much for joining me. If you have been watching, I'll see you again at the same time tomorrow. Left, Right and Center with Vishnu comes up next.

0: 4K, the works.
1: Where's the hook?
0: There's going to be celebrities and guaranteed eyeballs.
1: Where's the hook?
0: Think about this. Front page advertisements and hoardings.
1: Bro, where's the hook?
0: Cross-platform, digital first, virality.
1: Without a hook, no way. The message is clear. It's 2026. You've got to be real in a world of reels. You've got to be original in a world where everything seems generated.
0: That's it. That's what we're looking for.
1: The best campaigns.
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0: But wait, what do we call it?
1: The Hook.
2: थोड़े में ज्यादा स्वाद, ये हिट तो है इसकी खास बात।
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5: This is where the future shows up first. 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
2: Thode mein zyada swaad, ye hit to hai iski khas baat.
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2: Arey, meri raja.
4: Sabka raja.

0: देश का टायर, जेके टायर।
1: Landed in the beautiful state of Andhra Pradesh, which has no shortage of its own superstars, and that's why it's our pleasure to be joined today on NDTV by Pavan Kalyan, the Deputy Chief Minister of Andhra Pradesh. Good to have you, sir. You were recently denied permission, sir, on Telangana Formation Day.
2: I think somehow they're scared. Otherwise, there is no need for them to deny permission.
1: Is the India bloc, you know, up on its last legs?
2: I had seen in my family, they were very strong supporters of Congress. As long as Indira Gandhiji was, even to an extent Rajiv Gandhiji was there, they could slowly, but the disconnect started because of their policies. I really expected some kind of a greater understanding when this man, Mr. Rahul Gandhi, if I go and meet people, that gives me a very entire greater understanding, greater depth. But I felt after walking,

0: from Kanyakumari to Kashmir, and the way he understood, he made, then I said he has become more shallow.
1: You know, it was genuinely a first day, first show kind of perfect political storm for Vijay. What went through your mind when you saw it unfold?
0: I came to politics in 2007.
2: Good evening and welcome. We will get to left, right and center in just a moment, but there's a big development that's now coming in. Breaking news on NDTV with India issuing a demarche, a diplomatic complaint, a formal one to the United States. The top diplomat in Delhi presently, Jason Meeks, who's the charge d'affaires of the U.S. Embassy, in protest over the attack on a vessel with 24 Indian sailors off the coast of Oman. These are the first shots that you see on your screen of that vessel. There were 24 Indians on board. 21 of them have been accounted for, three are missing. My colleague Aditya Rajkol joins us for the very latest on this. Aditya, what are you hearing?
3: Well, Vishnu, this is a very serious development coming at this hour. A few hours ago, a vessel was attacked off the coast of Oman. Not the first, perhaps not the last, but there were 24 Indian crew members on board of that. This is a foreign vessel, not an Indian vessel, but still there are 24 crew members. 21 of those have been rescued. There are three who are missing, but there's a major development coming at this hour. India has issued a demarche to the charge d'affaires of the United States Embassy here in India, that is Jason Meeks. And even as we speak right now at night, he's at the Ministry of External Affairs. It is basically Nagaraj Naidu, who is the senior diplomat from India, who looks at the Americas division, who launched a very serious, strong protest upon this attack and said that there needs to be, one, freedom of navigation, and secondly, there should be no attack on Indian vessel or any vessel in this entire region. Earlier also, Vishnu, there have been reports on several Indian as well as other vessels, and there have been unconfirmed reports of Americans firing, missiles and drones at these vessels. So clearly, it's a serious development. India, perhaps for the first time ever since the beginning of the war, 3 months ago, has issued a very strong demarche. We'll have to wait for the response from the American side, but things do not seem to be normal over the last few days across the West Asia.
2: All right, Aditya, thanks very much for sharing those details with us. A very strong diplomatic protest by New Delhi to Washington. It comes just days ahead of a possible meeting between Donald Trump, the U.S. President, and Prime Minister Modi on the sidelines of the G7 summit in France. But this is a very, very important development, with India issuing a formal diplomatic complaint, a demarche to the United States for an attack on a ship off the coast of Oman, in which there were 24 Indian sailors, 21 of whom have been recovered, three are missing. Good evening, welcome to Left, Right and Center. I'm Vishnu Shom. 2 days from now, the skies will silently mark one full year since Air India flight AI-171 plummeted from the skies, ripping 260 innocent lives from this world in a single shattering instant. Fathers, mothers, children, dreamers, passengers racing towards London, souls on the ground below, all gone in a heartbeat of horror that still echoes through empty homes and broken hearts across India and beyond. Families wake up each morning carrying the same raw ache, the same unanswered questions hanging heavy in the air. As this painful anniversary arrives, we refuse to look away. We remember every name, every smile, every future stolen. Tonight, we stand with the grieving, demanding truth, accountability, and the justice that their loved ones deserve. The tragedy must never fade. While no compensation can ever be enough, the families of those who have lost their loved ones say that they don't want to sign a document for their full and final dues. Air India has now clarified that, in fact, there is no pressure. Let's listen in to what the son of Vijay Rupani, the former Gujarat chief minister who was killed in this crash, had to say.
4: Ye vishay mere sangyan mein honestly nahi hai. Jo main fir se kehna chahunga ki Bharat Sarkar, AIB, DGCA, Ministry of Civil Aviation, और बाकी जो सारी तपास एजेंसीज हैं जो इन्वेस्टिगेशन कर रही हैं उनके ऊपर हमें संपूर्ण रूप से भरोसा है और मैं बाकी सारे परिवारों से भी ये विनती करना चाहूँगा कि जो प्रोसेस हैं हम उनको फॉलो करें और हम सिस्टम के ऊपर

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1: Well, 2 days before the first anniversary of the crash of AI-171, NDTV's accessed a letter written to Air India, their leadership, by Radhika Rupani, the daughter of the former Gujarat Chief Minister Vijay Rupani, who was killed in the crash. Now, in the letter, Air India denies applying pressure on any family or individual to accept full and final compensation within a fixed time frame, as has been alleged. Air India says our offer of final compensation did not set out any timetable for acceptance. Fans are entirely free to wait until the investigation report has been released, as some have chosen to do. Air India has disbursed an interim compensation of 25 lakh rupees to each family member of the deceased. The payment has been made to families of 96% of the victims, is what we've learned. 94% of those who were injured on the ground have either got one-time full and final compensation or interim compensation based on the nature of the injury incurred and any loss of livelihood. Now, in addition to the interim compensation package, the Tatas also established the AI-171 Memorial and Welfare Trust, which disbursed financial assistance of nearly 1 crore to nearly all of the families who lost loved ones. But what's left? And Air India is strictly liable for 1.98 crore rupees per passenger, with potential for unlimited additional damages if negligence on their part is proven. Now, negotiating unlimited additional damages can prove to be legally challenging, but that is a process that can only begin once the final report becomes available, since that will define the extent of negligence of the airline. So that final amount is still not clear. Well, joining us now, the aviation expert Sanjay Lazar, to talk a little bit. Sanjay, thanks very much for being with us. Let me ask you this. The compensation process, so far it appears to have gone on a certain way, right? The Tata set up a fund, there was interim compensation which was given, but it does, as I understand it, get tricky when the full and final payment has to be made, because the Montreal Convention doesn't limit the amount that passengers or those family members of passengers can actually claim. Is that right?
2: Absolutely right, Vishnu. Thank you for having me on your show. And yes, it is a sad anniversary that we'll be marking in a couple of days. I've read about this controversy in the media, and it's not unknown for airlines across the world or actually lawyers across the world to entertain this kind of strategy. So it's not the corporate or the airline that really does it, so much so as the legal team that's handling this externally. It's a question of liability. If, you know, fault were to be proven at any stage, then unlimited liability would lie on the aircraft manufacturer, the engine manufacturer, the part manufacturer, the airline, and a host of other agencies, which could even mean, you know, in cases of rare cases of sabotage, etc., the airport and everything. I lost my entire family in Kanishka, and we went through the same process. It wasn't, you know, a Tata airline then, it was a government airline, and the government lawyers did exactly the same thing to me 40 years ago. I handled Air India Express claims for, you know, some of the families that were there amongst the crew, and we had the same problem. It's not a problem so much so as a contingent liability waiver that legal, you know, law firms ask passengers or victims' families to sign because they need to get it out of the way. God forbid 5 years from now, something is proven. Like, I mean, we've seen in Lion Air. We saw in Lion Air, it was first dubbed as pilot error. A year or more later, it became, you know, a Boeing fault or a MCAS and sensor fault. The entire strategy shifted because then, you know, unlimited liability claims came into being. So here, obviously, the Montreal Convention does determine what kind of compensation the passenger or the crew family will get. This also governed by the Contract of Carriage Act and the Montreal Bill, which Indian Parliament has passed. So there are some limitations. However, if, for example, in this, I understand a lot of families have sued in the UK and some in the US. absolutely unlimited liability there.
1: No, but the liability of the airline or the engine manufacturer or Boeing itself, which manufactured the aircraft, rests on the availability of the final report. Now, as I understand it, as of today, to the best of my understanding, a draft copy of that final report has not been sent to the regulator in the United Kingdom, who was part of the process, the regulator, the FAA in the United States, who were part of the process. And it's also important to give it to the FAA because the aircraft is an American aircraft manufactured in America. The engines were American as well. So therefore, if this is correct, right, because they have to have been given this report, they have 30 days to reply. What we can expect by the 12th, which is the first anniversary, is another interim report. That's problematic, isn't it? That after 1 year, we still potentially don't have a final report. And in terms of the compensation, which these family members rightfully seek, there's no clear answer one way or the other.
2: Vishnu, to be honest, I never expected a final report by the first anniversary. I probably won't expect it for another 6 months at least, because the way developments have been emerging, it's making things murkier. So we don't really know what's happening there. Let's wait and watch. As far as the families seeking compensation go, without that final report, you're right, they will have no access to a court to determine what kind of compensation or payment they want. Perhaps they could get together, or they're already together, get the class action, get something moving, and demand some kind of interim compensation in the meantime, which would stretch to the limit of the airline's liability in current circumstance. That's only one possibility, I feel. Waiver of rights is certainly not something I would recommend any passenger or anyone else to do in any circumstance. Okay. We never really know what comes out of this and who could be liable. It could be some absolutely third party liable, and you could be in for a huge compensation.
1: So a final question, what the Tatas have now clarified to the family of Vijay Rupani, the former chief minister, was tragically killed in this crash, is that you don't have to sign anything now. What they are trying to do is tell people, if you want to sign something now, you can, but we are not forcing you to do that. So in other words, feel free to sign a document on the full and final settlement at a later stage. Now, the airline is obviously trying to do this because it is in the interests of the airline to get this signed at this stage, because there's no clarity on when the final report will happen. But the airline also makes an important point, right, that there are those who need that support. So please sign, and we'll transfer. So it's a complicated argument. Some could argue that here is an airline trying to cut down on its liability, while there are others who say that, no, in fact, the airline is trying to reach out to families by offering them an interim solution and saying that let's agree to this. It'll help you out.
2: Well, Vishnu, you know what that statement is not saying is that if you sign now, you foreclose your future options.
1: Yeah, it doesn't say
2: and,
1: that.
2: Yeah. It does. It obviously means that. I mean, in legalese, that's what it means. I'm not binding you to sign it now, but if you want the money, sign it now. It's typical. Any corporate, let's not put a name to the corporate. Any corporate in the world would do this. It's a product liability issue. It's a legal liability issue. I do believe they would do it. I do think that maybe, and I'm speaking here as a bereaved family member in the past, I've had personal I think maybe they have missed a trick, or their legal teams have missed the trick by not pushing that envelope further. And I'll cite one example here to you, Vishnu. In 1985, there was a family that had filed a suit in California against Boeing, Air India, and everybody for the Kanishka. That person's child was not taken in on compassionate grounds into Air India by the government of India as a crew member until they withdrew that suit. Now, it's not saying that, I'm not going to give you the job. It says, of course, I'll give you the job when you withdraw all these.
1: So there is a process of that needs to be figured out, negotiation as well, when in that final, agreement is arrived at. That depends on that final report. I'll end this the way I began it. But Sanjay, thanks very much for being with us. I'm going to carry on with this conversation because, remember, day after tomorrow is the anniversary of the loss of AI-171. What caused this? Was it pilot action, a deliberate pilot action, or tech failure? There are lots of arguments which have been raised. So let me try and go through and simplify what's been said. There needs to be clarity on the precise time when the aircraft's emergency backup power system, something called the RAT or RAM air turbine, was deployed. That's what many investigators and pilots who've been looking at this entire situation want to know. When did this actually deploy? Because it's on the basis of that that they can figure out when the engines started failing, possibly because of fuel starvation. So there needs to be clarity on the precise time when the aircraft's emergency backup power system, the RAM air turbine, was deployed. It gives an indicator on when fuel flow to the engines was stopped. There were also 10 automatic maintenance messages which were transmitted by the aircraft shortly after takeoff. It's called ACARS, right? This offers evidence of possible technical problems. These must be deciphered because it gives clues on what exactly was happening. So the report which comes out, even if it is not a permanent report, an ongoing sort of report, that needs to make clear something about ACARS, because that's part of the mystery. Pilots point out a built-in safety mechanism in the engine control system that possibly automatically switches to a minimum fuel flow setting upon detecting a fault. Could this have caused both engines to shut down during the flight? Was this a factor in the crash of AI-171 is what some people want to know. This safety mechanism could have been triggered by abnormal current flowing, arcing, insulation failure, or grounding issues, which could have spread through the aircraft's main computer network and caused the shutdown of both engines. This is a theory. This is not a fact. Some would say that you need to see the report before you arrive at any conclusions. There are multiple witness accounts lately, and these have appeared in media reports, that Captain Sabharwal, the pilot in command, his body was recovered when he was still tightly gripping the control column, indicating that he was actively attempting to recover the aircraft. This is one interpretation, not necessarily the only one. This, some say, contradicts the account that this was a case of one of the pilots deliberately crashing the aircraft, the pilot in question. Pilots say there is no interim report which should be issued, as international rules do not require it, and such a report would create unnecessary confusion and speculation while the investigation is ongoing. Joining us now, Captain Mohan Ranganathan, the aviation safety consultant. Thank you very much, Captain Ranganathan, for being with us. I think the key point over here, before we delve into any theories, is this. There really must be a final report, because the longer we belabor this investigation, right, it causes uncertainty for the families. It causes uncertainty for international civil aviation, because the ramifications of all of this are huge. Therefore, 1 year down the road, India and the world needs a final report. Would you agree?
3: Absolutely. They need it. What is surprising is they knew soon after the crash what the facts were. Otherwise, they would not have organized a commander protection for the Air Accident Investigation Board chief. In 50 years, I've never come across that in anywhere in the world. So if they say there was a threat perception, there was intelligence reports, they knew very well that there was something. That is why they ordered that. That is one. And the second thing is, when they published the preliminary report, it was a sort of a cryptic report.
1: Yes.
3: There were hints, there were mistakes, but that has led to a lot of speculation. And one thing I want to highlight is the thing which you pointed out about the RAT.
1: The RAM air turbine, yeah.
3: Yeah, RAT does not, the aircraft can fly from A to B with RAT deployed. It doesn't affect the safety of the aircraft. You've had aircraft flying from London to United States with a RAM air turbine deployed. So that doesn't affect. Now, the question of why it deployed, if you look at the Boeing manual, it gives you 5 conditions where RAT can be deployed. And the last one is, the RAT can be deployed manually. Do you have any, only proof that you will have is when the AFR downloaded
1: the flight data recorder. The ramifications, obviously, of what you are saying need to be borne out by the final report. So we'll wait and see what happens, and we will report it whichever way it, it is. It is all extremely sensitive. I think we all appreciate that. Captain Ranganathan, thanks very much for being with us. You will be back on our program, hopefully, in the next couple of days. Captain Sam Thomas, President of the Airline Pilots Association of India, with us as well. Sam, thank you very much for being with us. There are multiple theories right now. Some say that it was the pilot involvement. Some say it wasn't. Some insist that there was an electrical issue which overwhelmed system. It triggered certain faults which resulted in the fuel flow to the engines being shut down. Irrespective of what happens, right, and what that report says, how critical is it for the world to get a final report and not a temporary report?
4: Vishnu, thank you. It's imperative that a final report come out very quickly. And I'll go out on a limb to state that 12 months was sufficient if the qualified people were going into the investigation. Having said that, it's not unusual for final reports to take more than 3 or 4 years, particularly on in a crash of this magnitude. Now, as far as all the speculation that is going around, particularly by the so-called experts, now, you can argue that's healthy, that's good, but that's not going to solve the issue. In a previous segment, you had the insurance issue that was coming up. This is exactly what would happen if there's an inordinate delay. Now, I would have loved a bi-weekly or a monthly
1: update
4: to the passengers and the media, the relatives of the passengers and the media, so that everybody takes an informed decision on what he is signing. Now, it's not unusual for people to lawyers to come up with all these kind of, clauses. But what we would advise is get at least a timely briefing. Even if it's an interim report, bring something out, because as time goes by, the passengers are more inclined to just get some kind of closure, just pay me the money and let's get over with it. That kind of feeling comes in. It's not unusual. So as time goes by, and they are going to make more of a lawyer-induced decision than a thought-out, well-measured decision. So that's why it's imperative that the final report comes out in as soon as possible.
1: Okay, well, Sam, thank you very much for joining us with all of those details. We'll have to wait now and see what finally emerges one way or the other. There must be justice in this case. For the moment, from all of us here, goodbye.
5: Where the software engineer with a big idea meets the smart market analyst, meets the cool UI UX designer, meets the gifted content writer, meets the talented photographer to create the big dream. The world comes together at Sharda University. So where are you?
6: देश का टायर जेके टायर
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3: This is where the future shows up first. 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
9: 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Breaking ground, not just headlines, the meaning behind them. 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
19: We've landed in the beautiful state of Andhra Pradesh, which has no shortage of its own superstars. And that's why it's our pleasure to be joined today on NDTV by Pawan Kalyan, the Deputy Chief Minister of Andhra Pradesh. Good to have you, sir. You were recently denied permission, sir, on Telangana Formation Day.
20: I think somehow they're scared. Otherwise, there is no need for them to deny permission.
19: Is the India block, you know, up on its last legs?
20: I had seen in my family, they were very strong supporters of Congress. As long as Indira Gandhiji was, even to an extent, Rajiv Gandhiji was there. They could slowly, but the disconnect started because of their policies. I really expected some kind of a greater understanding when this man, Mr. Rahul Gandhi, if I go and meet people, that gives me a very entire greater understanding, greater depth. But I felt after walking from Kanyakumari to Kashmir, and the way he understood him, then I said he has become more shallow.
19: You know, it was genuinely a first day, first show kind of perfect political storm for Vijay. What went through your mind when you saw it unfold?
20: I came into politics in 2007. And from then... Two decades.
19: Yeah, amazing.
20: And it was a tough journey for me. And sometimes I felt like giving up. Sometimes I feel like, why the hell I was in politics? I wish I could have such kind of smooth journey like Mr. Vijay. In that way, I said, okay, I was envious.
19: You have a good relationship with the BJP and especially with...
0: Welcome, you're watching Newsnight with me, Raisha Sehgal. On the show today, tensions continue to escalate across West Asia, with Trump warning Iran and saying that Tehran will pay the price for slow negotiations. That's our top focus on the show tonight. Also on Newsnight, Rs. 370 ki biryani, a remark which has triggered national conversations on consent and misogyny. And we ask, is consent for sale? Lots more lined up, but first the headlines. Prime Minister Modi completes 12 years, becomes longest-serving Prime Minister of the country, calls for Atmanirbharta in manufacturing and defence, also adds scam-tainted Congress is run over in India. More loyalists rush to exit TMC, shock resignation from Sushmita Dev, Sayoni Ghosh, Yusuf Pathan, Shatrughan Sinha and Mala Roy joined the BJP, joined the rebel camp of TMC. DKS in Delhi amid cabinet turbulence, meets Rahul Gandhi and Sonia Gandhi, tussle over Bengaluru development portfolio still unresolved. Vijay makes second Delhi visit as Tamil Nadu Chief Minister, meets Congress High Command, Sonia Gandhi, Rahul Gandhi, TVK Kong share power in Tamil Nadu as well. Ship with 24 Indians attacked off Oman coast. 21 Indians rescued, 3 remain missing. India summons US top diplomat, urges de-escalation. US and Iran exchange fire after American patrol helicopter downed in Hormuz. Trump says that we are going to attack Iran very hard.

A top focus on Newsnight. After Iran and the US attacked each other, upending an already fragile ceasefire, Iran has now said that it is reviewing negotiations with the United States in light of US strikes on Iran last night. However, the US President Donald Trump, just a short while ago, has now said that Iran took too long to negotiate an agreement and they will now have to pay the price. In separate comments, he has also said that he may order new attacks on Iran's power plants and bridges as well. Now, this latest ultimatum, this latest threat by Trump, it comes just a day after Trump said that he is close to a deal with Iran and that it could be wrapped up in the next 2 to 3 days. Well, the latest clashes between US and Iran, it perhaps marks one of the biggest exchanges in hostilities since the US and Iran agreed to a ceasefire on April 8th. Let's now tell you more about all that has happened today as the West Asia crisis escalates. First up, in the latest, Trump has warned Iran. Trump has said, has told Iran that Iran will pay the price for the slow negotiations right now. He also goes on to say and threats Iran that US will attack Iran's nuclear power plants and even bridges. Iran, on the other hand, says that because of all these attacks, because US's attack on Iran in self-defense, Iran has now come out and said that we are reviewing talks after US attacks. Meanwhile, Iran, in retaliation, also targeted US bases in Gulf, which is in Kuwait, Bahrain, and even in Oman. Iran also says that Iran has rather blamed US for all the derailment of all the talks and has said that US chose to test our determination. And that Tehran, will not back down. Meanwhile, the UN watchdog IAEA has now demanded stockpile information from Iran on the enriched uranium. Well, to talk more about all that's happening in West Asia and the quagmire situation, I'm now being joined by my colleague Aditya Raj. Call. Aditya, another ultimatum by Trump. He says that Iran will have to pay the price for the slow negotiations. This at a time when both the sides are exchanging fire and attacks. What do you make of the situation panning out with Iran also saying that we will not back down?

0: Well, every time we are close to an agreement, there is something that happens that derails the entire effort, and that's what is underway. We've seen the Apache attack that took place just a couple of days ago, in which an American Apache was attacked at the Strait of Hormuz, and then America was compelled to attack, launch a limited strike, and then came the Iranian response. And now, even as Trump had claimed that within 2 to 3 days there will be an understanding for free navigation at the Strait of Hormuz and an agreement for ceasefire, it doesn't seem like that all is well across West Asia. It's already 3 months and perhaps 10 days of the entire conflict that has escalated beyond America, Iran and Israel. There are several other countries who have been engulfed in this. And the latest statement from Trump clearly indicates that America is going to launch aggressive attacks against Iran. And he says that America is compelled to do this, and this must be done to put pressure on Iran to come on the dialogue table and agree to some kind of a ceasefire or peaceful settlement. Iran, on the other side, says that it will remain resolute, it will remain determined in the time of threats, crisis, and any kind of pressure tactics coming in from Washington, D.C. There is a statement that has just come in a couple of minutes ago from the Iranian president, Masoud Pezeshkian, clearly indicating that threats will not deter them, and Iran remains very firm and strong. So the next few hours, the next few days will be very crucial. Will there be a settlement, as Trump had indicated, or will there be a state that continues as of now?
1: Absolutely, Aditya. We'll have to see how things pan out with both the sides not backing down this point of time. But thanks for sharing that crucial update here with us. Staying on with the story now, after days of silence, the U.S.-Iran war is back in focus. Missiles are flying again, air raid sirens are sounding again, and the Gulf is once again on the edge because Iran has attacked 3 U.S. bases in the Gulf. The latest round of escalation began with the downing of an American Apache helicopter near the Strait of Hormuz. And now, both the sides are digging in. Our next report telling you more.
2: After days of silence, the U.S.-Iran war is back in focus. Iran has targeted American military assets. Bahrain has activated emergency warnings. Kuwait says it intercepted incoming aerial threats. It all began with an American Apache attack helicopter being brought down near Strait of Hormuz. Within hours, tensions spiraled. In retaliation, Tehran targeted US military assets across the Gulf, including American positions in Kuwait, military facilities in Bahrain, and the headquarters of the US Navy's Fifth Fleet. Washington responded swiftly. It carried out self-defense strikes. Explosions were reported in Sirik, Minab, and Qeshem. Iranian radar systems were hit. Air defense installations were targeted. U.S. President Donald Trump has defended the operation.
3: We hit them hard yesterday, and we're going to hit them again hard today, in case you miss, if in case you don't turn on your television set. And we'll see what happens with the deal.
2: But Iran refuses to blink. Iranian president says Tehran wants to move beyond the current state of neither war nor peace, but insists it will neither surrender nor back down if its dignity, territory, and sovereignty are challenged.
4: ما باید از این حالت نه جنگ نه صلح در بیاییم. جنگ قطعاً به نفع کشور نی. اما اینجوری هم نی. اگر خواستن اونها نسبت به عزت ما، خاک ما و سرزمین ما تجاوز کنند، ما تسلیم خواهیم شد یا کوتاه خواهیم اومد. خواب یه چنین چیزی رو ببینه. این چیزی نیست که ما بخوایم کوتاه بیاییم.
2: The rhetoric is hardening, the military exchanges are widening, and fears of a broader regional conflict are growing by the day. West Asia is once again on the edge. The region now waits to see who makes the next move. Bureau Report, NDTV World.
1: Shifting our focus to another big story, and this is a phrase which you might have heard if you've been on the internet. Rupees 370 ki biryani. It's perhaps a casual remark which is misogynistic, below the belt, and extremely derogatory. It has now triggered a national conversation on consent, misogyny, and accountability. It all began with a viral clip from comedian Pranit Mohr's show where an audience member, his name Himanshu, suggested that spending rupees 370 on a biryani date somehow entitled him to physical intimacy. The comment sparked outrage online.

0: with many calling it a shocking example of entitlement and a disregard for consent. As the video spread, the backlash grew. Questions were not just asked of the man who made the remark, but also of the comedian and the audience who laughed along the incident. Well, the incident has since led to public apologies, intense social media debate, and even professional consequences for the man at the center of the storm. But on the show, we ask, is it a joke, a jibe, or a glimpse of reality? Our next report telling you more about this controversy.
1: Market में गए तो वो कहती क्या क्या खिलाओगे मगर तू बता क्या खाएगी तो हमने चिकन बिरयानी खाई आई होगी 360-370 रुपए की फिर वो कहती घर छोड़ा हो मगर यार 370 रुपए लगे हैं मगर वसूल तो करूँगा मैं
2: By now, most of us have seen this clip. A young man casually comparing a plate of biryani worth Rs 370 to consent for sexual favors, reducing women to transactions and treating consent like a commodity that can be bought. But what's perhaps even more disturbing than the remark itself is the reaction it received. People in the audience can be seen laughing, clapping, and cheering. No outrage, no discomfort, entertainment. And when the clip began attracting criticism online, comedian RJ Praneeth, who was hosting the show, brushed it aside as, I quote, peak Gurgaon content. A remark that has only added fuel to the controversy. The now widely circulated video has put 23-year-old Himanshu Jangra at the center of the social media storm.
1: Chicken biryani khai.
2: The fallout has not remained online. Amid mounting outrage, Himanshu Jangra's employer announced that his services had been terminated. In a public statement, the company said the remarks seen in the viral clip were inconsistent with its values and workplace culture.
3: Like many of you, I came across the clips that have been circulating online. Let me be very clear. The statements shown in those clips are offensive, and I have the responsibility towards the company, our team, our clients, and the environment we create. That is why we have decided to part ways with Himanshu.
2: For some, the termination sends a message about zero tolerance towards misogynistic remarks. For others, it raises concerns about whether the line between private conduct and professional repercussions should be drawn. As the backlash continues to grow, one thing is clear. For many, this is no longer just about a viral clip. It's about the casual normalization of attitudes that trivialize consent and the urgent need to call them out. Whether they come from a stage, a microphone, or a punchline. Bureau Report, NDTV.
0: Tonight, a question that sounds simple but cuts to the heart of how our democracy works. Can you be thrown out of an election for hiding a case that may not legally exist? Well, that's the big debate. In Madhya Pradesh, the Congress's only Rajya Sabha contestant, Meenakshi Natarajan, has been disqualified. The charge against her is that she did not disclose a criminal case in her affidavit. The consequence? The BJP walks into a third seat if it had no chance of winning. But here's the twist. The Congress says there is no case, only a private complaint. No magistrate has taken cognizance of this. And in law, they argue that means no case exists at all. So there was nothing to hide. So which is it? Did a contestant try to slip a criminal case past the voters? Or did the contestant lose out over technicality that is not legally maintainable?
4: देखिए हमारा आज भी संवैधानिक संस्थाओं पर पूरा उम्मीद है इसीलिए हम ये लड़ाई कर रहे हैं चुनाव आयोग ने अभी हमारी सुनवाई की है और अब हम वेट कर रहे हैं
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7: We have with us Mr. Satyapal Jain, additional solicitor general joining us on the broadcast. He's of course also a member of the BJP. Sir, thank you so much for speaking to NDTV. Essentially on the core issue with regard to Meenakshi Natarajan's disqualification as far as the Rajya Sabha nominations. You know, the core issue, the core question essentially is about what the Congress is saying, that was a right candidate actually thrown out and her nomination was disqualified on grounds that were not legally tenable. Mr. Jain, your first reaction to what the Congress has been saying, which is it wasn't really a case where even an FIR was filed, so why exactly was the case brought up?
8: See, unfortunately, people are giving statements of various political parties, including Congress, without reading the order passed by the returning officer. The officer has passed a detailed order, which is before me, and there are four facts which are clear from the order. Number one, that a criminal complaint had been filed against Srimati Meenakshi Natarajan. The judge, trial court, had issued summons to her. She appeared on 24th of October. She has filed her reply also to that complaint. And this section under which this complaint is there, 356, it has the punishment for 2 years. So therefore, you cannot say that she was not aware of this case which is pending against her. Now the question is whether she was bound to disclose it or not. My point, my observation as a lawyer is very simple. The Supreme Court during the last 10, 12, 15 years has gone to this extent that not only about the candidate but about their family members also, all information, criminal cases, assets, educational qualifications, the joint Hindu family, individual, the dependent children has to be given in Form 26, which basically has been prescribed by the Honorable Supreme Court of India. So okay, this has been held in a number of judgments, not only one. I have all the cases before me. This is Resurgence India, the Mary Ben Prithviraj case, and more other Lok Prahari, that any candidate who want to contest election to Lok Sabha, Vidhan Sabha, Rajya Sabha and Vidhan Parishad has to give the complete information in the Form 26. And courts have gone to this extent that if you do not give the complete information, this means you are concealing, you are suppressing, and it amounts to committing the corrupt practice of undue influence. Okay. Because according to Supreme Court, and now number of judgments by the high courts, the voter has a fundamental right to know the antecedents about the candidate. In the present case, I don't know the reason. When she knew about it, okay, she has filed a reply, she has appeared through the lawyer. Why did she not mention it? Only she can explain what okay was the reason.
7: So be that as it may, but the Congress and the charge that's coming in all along is that it's actually misuse of a technicality. That's what the legal eagles, as far as on the side of Congress, are saying, that it was actually a technicality and that is being misused. And this is nothing but once again singling out the Congress candidate. That's what the charge is.
8: Their allegation and charge is totally baseless. The order is perfectly as per law provisions of the law. You see, the law is that you have to give all the information in Form 26. See, it would have been a different matter. Suppose she was not aware of this case. Somebody has registered a case against her during the last 3-4 days without bringing it to her notice, the nomination is rejected. No, it is a case where she was aware of it. Let Congress people explain. When she was aware of it, four things, 356, 2 years punishment, complaint filed, notice issued to her, she has filed her reply also through the lawyer. So what is the reason why not mentioning? And so far as the charge is concerned, the law is very clear.
7: All right, Mr. Jain, I'm going to leave it there. Thank you so much for speaking to NDTV. Essentially now, this is a huge political story, a huge political controversy that has erupted after Meenakshi Natarajan of the Congress. Her nomination was disqualified by the returning officer, which the Congress says and continues to allege is nothing but vendetta politics. I'm going to leave it there. Thank you so much, sir, for joining me.

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1: Ayush, since when do we do scripts?
0: Fair point.
1: Picture this. The biggest stage. Floodlights.
0: Wow.
1: 4K. The works.
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2: Without a hook, no way. The message is clear. It's 2026. 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You've got to be original in a world where everything seems generated.
1: That's it. That's what we're looking for.
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6: 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So I rewind, I pause, I reflect, I dig, until what's buried stands up to be counted. Breaking ground, not just headlines, the meaning behind them. 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
15: विकसित भारत के निर्माण के लिए जरूरी हर क्षेत्र में भारत तेजी से काम कर रहा है.
7: From infrastructure to digital access, from reform to real impact. 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
16: We've landed in the beautiful state of Andhra Pradesh, which has no shortage of its own superstars. And that's why it's our pleasure to be joined today on NDTV by Pavan Kalyan, the Deputy Chief Minister of Andhra Pradesh. Good to have you, sir. You were recently denied permission, sir, on Telangana Formation Day.
17: I think somehow they're scared. Otherwise, there is no need for them to deny permission.
16: Is the India bloc, you know, up on its last legs?
17: I had seen in my family, they were very strong supporters of Congress. As long as Indira Gandhiji was, even to an extent, Rajiv Gandhiji was there. They could slowly, but the disconnect started because of their policies.

I really expected some kind of a greater understanding when this man, Mr. Rahul Gandhi, if I go and meet people, that gives me a very entire greater understanding, greater depth. But I felt after walking,

0: taller days. I wish I could have such kind of smooth journey like Mr. Vijay. In that way, I said, okay, I was envious.
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6: The hope is that beyond this election, this will be one of the major issues.
7: With multiple challenges in the fray, the TMC also has done a bit of DJ.
6: Remember, this is also a district that has been plagued by communal violence. Come to some of the sabhas that the BJP is also organizing, especially in the villages of West Bengal.
4: When stories have impact.
8: Padmatar Joshi, managing editor and prime time anchor.
4: Then news has influence. The buck stops here with Padmaja Joshi.
6: Your work is being watched by people. You think that you're making an impact in this time. I think that's really a huge validation, very rewarding, and I'm pretty certain that Team NDTV will go from strength to strength.
4: India Inc.'s most respected names chose India Inc.'s best and brightest.
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4: He has tracked the pulse of power from Washington to Korea. Witnessed history being made in global capitals and conflict zones.
2: Hello and welcome. You're watching NDTV. I'm Aditi Bhardwaj and let's take a look at the top stories that we are tracking here at this hour. PM Modi completes 12 years, becomes the longest serving Prime Minister of the country, calls for Atmanirbharta in manufacturing and defence, also adds scam-tainted Congress is run over in India. More loyalists rush to exit TMC. Shocking resignation spree has begun from Sushmita Dev, Sayoni Ghosh, Yusuf Pathan, Shatrughan Sinha also likely, and Mala Roy are also likely to join the rebel camp. D.K. Shivakumar in Delhi amid cabinet turbulence meets Rahul Gandhi and Sonia Gandhi. Tussle over Bengaluru development portfolio is still unresolved as Krishna Bairagoda claims that he has no clarity. Vijay makes a second Delhi visit as Tamil Nadu Chief Minister meets Congress High Command Sonia Gandhi, Rahul Gandhi. TVK Congress share power in Tamil Nadu. Ship with the 24 Indians attacked off Oman coast. 21 Indians rescued, 3 remain missing. India summons US top diplomat, urges de-escalation. US and Iran exchange fire after American patrol helicopter downed in Hormuz. Trump says we are going to be attacking Iran very hard.

0: Starting off with the biggest political churn in the political history, the TMC is witnessing rebel, revolt and resignations. And amid that, another meeting of rebel TMC MPs has taken place. The meeting has just now concluded at Union Minister Bhupendra Yadav's residence. The meeting lasted for nearly an hour. My colleague Aishwarya Jain is joining me with more details. Aishwarya, who were there in this meeting?
1: Remember NDTV first accessed the list of 19 MPs from the Trinamool Congress, the signatories who had decided to part ways from the Trinamool Congress. Late night, another round of meeting took place at Union Minister Bhupendra Yadav's residence. What we have been told is that Chief Minister of West Bengal, Shubhendu Adhikari, was also present in this meeting. Now, apart from those 10 to 12 MPs who earlier met at Bhupendra Yadav's residence, Pratima Mondal, Mala Roy, Mitali Beg, Sayani Ghosh, and few others were at Bhupendra Yadav's residence late night, and they discussed about the future course of action as to what needs to be done. Now, remember, there are technicalities which are involved as far as these rebel Trinamool Congress MPs are concerned in the Lok Sabha, whether they will support the NDA-led government from outside, whether they will form a separate group from the Trinamool Congress is something that has to be decided by the Bharatiya Janata Party strategists. But certainly, ahead of the letter that was submitted to the Lok Sabha Speaker Om Birla and the time that has been sought by the rebel MPs, another round of meeting taking place, which is very important and which will decide the future course of action as far as these rebel Trinamool Congress MPs from the Lok Sabha concern.
0: Absolutely, and it seems that Mamata Banerjee has failed to douse this rebel fire. Thank you so much, Aishwarya, for giving us all these news, and we will be keeping a close track on what's happening. But the battle inside the Trinamool Congress is widening now. Sushmita Dev has confirmed her resignation from Rajya Sabha and TMC. She said that she will decide her future steps. In fact, as per sources, Sushmita told TMC that she is uncertain about the future of the party and hence resigning from the post. She also spoke to NDTV, where she detailed how she felt that there was injustice done to her inside the party, and she is entitled to jump the ship when the opportunity is right. She met Assam Chief Minister Himanta Biswa Sarma at his residence. As per sources, she might join BJP very soon. Meanwhile, TMC leader Sayoni Ghosh is reportedly among the signatories on a list of rebel MPs that has surfaced. NDTV has also witnessed that 19 rebel MPs are likely to jump the ship soon. Now, this is after several MPs met with BJP leaders and Bengal Chief Minister Shubhendu Adhikari and may submit a letter with signatures to the Speaker Om Birla. But a week after Mamata's trusted aide Sukhendu Shekhar Roy quit the Rajya Sabha, Sushmita Dev resigned from the upper house, dealing another blow to Mamata's camp. Listen in.
2: Yesterday, Kirti Azad and Kalyan Banerjee both did a press conference. They didn't name you, but they said that all the MPs who are leaving, these are opportunists. These are people who are deserting a sinking ship. And in his words, I'm quoting Kirti Azad, ye log kaun the? Inko kahin se nahi utha karke राज्यसभा लोकसभा में भेजा गया है एंड आज जब दीदी को जरूरत है देन दे आर लीविंग हर साइड दैट यू आर अबैंडनिंग दीदी इन टाइम ऑफ अ क्राइसिस.
3: I watched the same press meet in which honorable MP Kalyan Banerjee and Kirti Azad ji were there. And I heard Kalyan Banerjee, I don't know Padma if you understand Bengali, but I am a Bengali, he was praising Sukhendu Shekhar Rai, saying he's done the right thing. He's left the party, he's left the seat. So the Lok Sabha MPs should do the same. So I don't think Kalyan Banerjee's press meet is targeted towards what I have done. I mean, I watched it very clearly. That's what he said. So they should also take a stand one way or the other. What is it they want to say?
2: Because, you know, today when you talk
3: and,
2: about
3: it. And the other thing is, the
2: yes, go on.
3: Has anybody from Trinamool reacted on my leaving?
2: Not yet. No, they haven't. But I think right now there is so much unfolding that they are still going to bide their
3: exactly.
2: time. Maybe they are waiting for some other of your colleagues.
3: See, that's what I'm
2: Rajya Sabha. We are hearing 9 out of 30 are waiting to resign after you.
3: See, Padmaja, I'll tell you something, that today everybody has the right to have a change of mind. Because circumstances change in politics. Okay, the same people, okay, let's take a recent example. In 2026, Congress gave 294 candidates in the West Bengal Assembly election against the Trinamool. Results came out on 4th of May and on 8th of June, they are back together again. So they've also had a change of mind. I'm just saying. Okay, the same we have seen in the past when Atal Bihari Vajpayee ji was the Prime Minister, that Mamta ji, to get a package in West Bengal, she went to the NDA saying that I have to serve the people. Today, BJP is her biggest adversary. So she's also had a change of mind. I'm sure as a senior, astute, matured politician, she will understand that change of mind happens. And I'm talking for myself. I'm not talking for any other of the MPs or the MLAs, what's happening in Bengal, because I don't know what they are doing and what they are thinking. But I think everybody has a right to change their mind and it shouldn't be held against me. Yes. There is one damage that I have done to Trinamool is the seat that I have vacated. Now Trinamool Congress can't win. That's the accepted. That's the damage that I have done to Mamata Didi. But I think if I was in Mamata Ji's place, you know, and I had a Sushmita Dev in my party, what also I would be wondering with is that how is it I'm going to place her in All India Trinamool Congress with things unfolding the way they are. And please don't forget that my politics is in Assam. My politics is not in Bengal.
2: Mm.
3: And given what's going on, I mean, I don't know what her goal or ambition or what she's going to target outside Bengal anymore. So I'm entitled to think for myself. I mean, yes, I seem like an opportunistic person who's, you know, left her at the worst time. I admit that is the worst time to leave her. But the question is that I also have to save myself from a crisis that I am heading towards with such uncertainty. Timings is everything in politics. So it's a bad time for her. And I felt that not resigning now may turn into a bad situation for me.
4: You know, so much has been said over the last few days, you know, but there seems to be no end to this crisis. You've seen two big names today, you know, quitting, which was Sushmita Dev. The other is Shayuni Ghosh, whose name has now figured in the list of, you know, quote unquote rebels that are part of the faction that you belong to as well. The crisis doesn't seem to be ending, Ms. Roy. Welcome.
5: It's happened because of, I think, everyone has same problem. Everyone has same complaint. Everyone has same feeling insult of the, from the parties. I think that's why all are together. And it's a 20. And assembly also, it's a 80 MLAs are there. Between 62 are in the opposition. Yeah. So I believe that the maximum MPs or MLAs are there. That means they all are oppose that system. All are irritated of this political corruption. And I think it should be addressing that from the party. It should be because of if one or two MLAs or MPs feel relieved, but if counting number is that more.
4: I have the list with me. I have the list with me. Let me read out the names and I'll ask you my second question, Ms. Roy. Kakoli Ghosh Dastidar, Shatabdi Roy, which is you. Sayuni Ghosh, Shatrughan Sinha, Yusuf Pathan.
5: I don't know about the Shayuni, she signed or not, but
4: No, no, we are hearing that she
5: is
4: part of that list is what we are hearing. Yusuf Pathan, June Malia, Mala Roy, Mitali Bagh, Jagdish Chandra Basunia, Khalilur Rehman, Abu Tahir Khan, Partha Bhaumik, Bapi Haldar, Deepak Adhikari, Kalipada Soren, Arup Chakravarti, Sharmila Sarkar, Asit Kumar Mal, and Rachana Banerjee. That's the list that we have with us, Ms. Roy.
5: Yes, absolutely. Almost 20.
4: Yeah, this is a team of 19. See, you know, look, many things. Ma'am, you've been quoted as saying that, you know, Mamata Banerjee had changed. There was no access to her. There was corruption, etc. My simple question to you is to go a little deeper than that. All of these names that I've just read out are people, you know, who were praising Mamata Banerjee till before the election results. You're all in the Lok Sabha, not in the Assembly. But I'm just saying that you were all leaders who were supportive of Mamata Banerjee before the election results. Something has changed after the election results. That is what I'm curious about. You have not spoken against Mamata Banerjee before the results.
5: If you are in the NDTV, you have to praise that your TV channel.
4: Mm.
5: You can't say anything if you are happy. If you are not happy in your with the, your colleagues or your owners, you can't say anything because it's a I think ethically you can't.
4: But
5: say
4: madam,
5: that.
4: I'm asking you why would all of these people wait till after the results for to take such action? No, is my question.
5: If you ask me, it's a for my decision was not a for defeated power party fourth. It's not that. That time it was after fourth. Didi called us for 12 days. That time I was expecting. She asked, "Why we are defeated? It's what is the reason? Why?" It's a very important question. Why? If you are not agreed, or if you not analysis your defeat, then how will progress?
6: Well, at a time when the TMC is facing one of its biggest internal crises in recent years, with resignations and rebellions growing and questions also on the party's future, we are joined by TMC Rajya Sabha MP Sagarika Ghosh. Thank you, ma'am, for speaking to NDTV at a time like this. In just a matter of a few days, the TMC has seen senior leaders and MPs quit or openly questioning the party leadership. Just today, Sushmita Dev has also quit the party. She says it's a personal decision for her own political future. She's seen one of those national faces like you are. How damaging is this for the TMC?
7: Well, Vasudha, it is unfortunate that Sushmita Dev has chosen to make this decision. I know her personally. She was my colleague in the Rajya Sabha. She comes from a very old and distinguished Congress family, and I think it's unfortunate that she has chosen this particular path. But I would say, Vasudha, that the issue really here is the kind of politics the BJP is playing, the kind of unconstitutional, undemocratic politics of Saam, Daam, Dand, Bhed, inducements, pressure of the agencies, pressure of arrests, pressure of big money. You know, in the media, you guys should actually ask the question, how does the BJP have all this money to hand out to people to, you know, switch parties? I'm not making any personal accusations, but these are the rumors that one hears. Why are the agencies being weaponized in this way? Why are these arrests happening in this way? Why are the police agencies being weaponized in this way? None of this is normal. We mustn't normalize any of this. This is not a masterstroke, a Chanakya Niti, this kind of smart politics. This is the overthrow of democratic systems. It's the overthrow of constitutional democracy. That is what the BJP is doing. This politics of Saam, Daam, Dand, Bhed. The BJP wants to annihilate the opposition. The BJP wants to finish the opposition. Is that what we want? To have a democracy without an opposition?
6: Okay.
7: To have a democracy where agencies and the power of a coercive state are weaponized to pressurize, to put all kinds of inducements before opposition members, to threaten them with arrest, threaten them with cases, threaten them with false charges. This is the kind of politics the BJP is playing. Okay. And we have to not normalize. We can't normalize this behavior of the BJP. This is an overthrow of constitutional democracy. What the BJP is doing at the moment is destroying democracy and destroying constitutional democracy.
6: Right, ma'am. But we're talking about a significantly high number of MPs, MLAs who want to quit, who want to really quit the party. This is not happening with the DMK. This is not happening with the CPM in Kerala. This has not even happened with the RJD or even with the NCP. Even Supriya Sule has managed to keep her MPs intact. Why is this happening only with the TMC?
7: Well, first of all, the BJP is in power in Bengal. The BJP is not in power in Tamil Nadu or in power in Kerala. So the BJP does not have that kind of stakes in the system as it does in Tamil Nadu and Kerala. The BJP is in power in Bengal and is using the coercive powers of the state against members of parliament, against MLAs. But again, if people choose to leave, if they want to leave, then that, of course, is their choice. I would say that this shows a certain moral and ethical deficit, that you have one on a particular symbol, you have one with a particular leader's face on your posters, you have one under a particular flag, and now when that party is defeated, when that particular flag is defeated or that particular leader is defeated, you choose to abandon the party. Is this ethical? Is it moral? I don't think so.
6: Right.
7: So on the one hand, perhaps there is a moral and ethical deficit. On the other hand, we have to pay attention to the kind of coercive measures that the BJP is employing in breaking parties. You know, the BJP is trying to artificially create a majority in the Lok Sabha. The BJP does not have a majority in the Lok Sabha. The people's will, the people's verdict in 2024 did not give the BJP a majority.
6: Right.
7: The BJP was saying, ab ki baar 400 par in 2024, it got 240 seats. Mm. The BJP is reliant on the TDP and the JDU for its majority. It doesn't have a majority. What the BJP is trying to do is artificially create a majority in the Lok Sabha by breaking opposition parties. That's what the BJP is trying to do. And they're doing it through the coercive powers of the state.
0: And after one rebel headache to another, down south in Tamil Nadu, where AIADMK is facing departure after departure. And this is the news coming in after MK Stalin now sending out a message to AIADMK rebels, saying that everyone is welcome to return to the mother party founded by Anna. And this is a straight message after AIADMK leaders joined TVK and many of AIADMK leaders walking out under the EPS's leadership. Several questions were raised after AIADMK lost the elections and the EPS leadership. Will this hamper or hurt, or will we see more AIADMK leaders walking out of the party remains to be seen. We also have my colleague Vijay with us to detail what's happening inside of Tamil Nadu. Vijay, will this message help DMK get more AIADMK leaders?
8: Well, that's right. You know, today, AIADMK former minister and former MLA Benjamin has joined Dravida Munnetra Kalagam party in the presence of former Chief Minister M.K. Stalin. And then now former Chief Minister M.K. Stalin has posted a post on X platform saying that whoever joins the DMK, all are welcome to join the mother party. And also he has conveyed his wishes to Benjamin as he chose Dravida Munnetra Kalagam for his future politics. Remember, after 2026 election defeat, many AIADMK leaders, even sitting four MLAs, resigned their position and joined Tamilaga Vetri Kalagam party. And we saw many former minister, former senior leaders, former senior ministers and many ADMK senior leaders exited the party and joined Tamilaga Vetri Kalagam party. Now, DMK chief MK Stalin has also sent a message to ADMK dissent leader saying that the doors are open here. Whoever wish to join Mother's Party, they are all welcome to join Dravida Munnetra Kalagam. Remember, Dravida Munnetra Kalagam is the party founded by Arangir Annadurai, and then later, having difference of opinion, MGR got outside the party from the left the DMK party and started ADMK on its own. So ADMK and DMK are ideologically similar party, but due to the difference of opinion over various issues, they got separated. ADMK was started by MGR. Now, after the rise of Tamilaga Vetri Kalagam in the party, remember, since past 1 month, there has been no war of words between DMK and ADMK. There has been a total shift in political narrative in Tamil Nadu. Both parties are criticizing only Tamilaga Vetri Kalagam. They are questioning the TVK government. So now, both party, DMK is also trying to play its game ahead of local body elections and upcoming elections.
0: Absolutely. After the elections, now all eyes on the local body elections and how far will the parties go to poach each other's MLAs remains to be seen. Thank you so much, Vijay, for all these updates. Shifting our focus now to Bihar, where a VVIP toilet row is erupting after RJD leader Tejaswi Yadav taking a hit at Bihar Chief Minister. Tejaswi calls out the splurge of 7.41 lakhs for Bihar Chief Minister during Appad Yatra. This, as per Tejaswi Yadav, was built just for few seconds of use for the Bihar Chief Minister, after which he has questioned that why is the Bihar government splurging so much for Chief Ministerial program which lasted for an hour but not spending for people in Bihar. This happened in Rana Ganj of Araria district in Bihar, where this VVIP toilet was built for Bihar Chief Minister. But questions are now rising over the amount of the spending that was done to build this toilet. My colleague Prabhakar is joining me over the phone line. Prabhakar, tell us what exactly happened. How much was the cost for this toilet?
9: 7.41 lakhs is what Tejaswi Yadav is claiming in his tweet. And this row has erupted between the Chief Minister and Tejaswi Yadav, who happens to be the leader of opposition here in Bihar. This was one of the Chief Minister's visit to a district called Araria, which is one of the most deprived and the backward districts of Bihar. Now, Tejaswi Yadav is claiming that for one hour, Chief Minister's program over there, a VVIP toilet was erected at the cost of 7.41 lakh rupees. And he also given a breakup as to the government allocation for building toilets for common person, which is like 12,000 rupees for one toilet, which actually, if you do the maths properly, this 7.4 lakh rupees could actually have built 37 permanent toilets, is what Tejaswi Yadav is claiming. So this is a row which has erupted between both of them. And remember, in last few weeks, I would say, after the government has issued a house eviction notice for Rabri Devi and Lalu Prasad Yadav, and the way they were stripped of their excessive security which they were carrying, the entire Lalu family, the bitterness between the opposition and the ruling coalition out here in Bihar has only gone northwards.
0: Right. Thank you so much, Prabhakar, for these updates. The politics over this VVIP toilet is only brewing and brewing much further. We'll continue to track it. For now, we are slipping into a very short break, but don't go anywhere. Keep watching NDTV.
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0: As Prime Minister Narendra Modi becomes the longest serving Prime Minister, Donald Trump, the US President, has put out a post on its social media platform claiming that Narendra Modi is a great prime minister and a great friend too. This comes at a time when US has levied 10% extra tariff on India, and this remarkable tweet just shows the diplomacy of US with India as the ties continue to be testing. And Trump goes on to say that Prime Minister Narendra Modi is a strong prime minister, a healthy and a wise man, and may he has many more years of greatness and success. And then he goes on to say that Prime Minister Narendra Modi is a great friend of Trump. Now, Prime Minister Narendra Modi has become India's longest-serving elected Prime Minister in continuous office, completing 4,399 consecutive days and surpassing the records of Jawaharlal Nehru and Indira Gandhi. Marking the milestone, the Prime Minister underlined his government's focus on development, welfare and citizen-centric governance, saying public trust remains the driving force behind every reform and policy decision of the Bharatiya Janata Party. The achievement comes as Narendra Modi completes 12 years in office and continues into its third consecutive term as Prime Minister. The Union Cabinet also passed a resolution congratulating the Prime Minister on the milestone, with members applauding his leadership and giving him a standing ovation. The Prime Minister, while addressing the NDA Cabinet, also said that the Congress era is over, where people had to choose between reforms and corruption. Take a look.
15: Atal ji ke netrutva mein NDA sarkar aayi, tab jaakar hame एक झलक दिखी कि विकास में गति कैसे आती है. लेकिन दुर्भाग्य से 2004 में देश फिर से अस्थिरता के बवंडर में और कांग्रेस के सिकंजे में फंस गया. विकास तो दूर की बात है, देश को कांग्रेस ने एक के बाद एक हजारों करोड़ रुपए के घोटालों में घसीट दिया. साथियों,
0: On that note, we're slipping into a very short break. 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Keep watching NDTV for more news and updates. 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

0: This is the show where we bring you all the hot and happenings from the world of entertainment and lifestyle.
1: Really?
0: Fashion that made you gag. Films that made you fangirl. Art that made it to the gram. And trends that kept us with the program. Hello and welcome to a brand new show. I am your host, Mayank Chaudhary, and this is Limelight.

Hello and welcome. You're watching NDTV. I'm Aditi Bhardwaj, and let's take a look at the top stories that we are tracking here at this hour. PM Modi completes 12 years, becomes the longest serving Prime Minister of the country, calls for Atmanirbharta in manufacturing and defence, also adds scam-tainted Congress is run over in India. More loyalists rush to exit TMC. Shocking resignation spree has begun from Sushmita Dev, Sayoni Ghosh, Yusuf Pathan, Shatrughan Sinha also likely, and Mala Roy are also likely to join the rebel camp. D.K. Shivakumar in Delhi amid cabinet turbulence meets Rahul Gandhi and Sonia Gandhi. Tussle over Bengaluru development portfolio is still unresolved as Krishna Bairagoda claims that he has no clarity. Vijay makes a second Delhi visit as Tamil Nadu Chief Minister meets Congress High Command Sonia Gandhi, Rahul Gandhi. TVK Congress share power in Tamil Nadu. Ship with 24 Indians attacked off Oman coast. 21 Indians rescued, 3 remain missing. India summons US top diplomat, urges de-escalation. US and Iran exchange fire after American patrol helicopter downed in Hormuz. Trump says we are going to be attacking Iran very hard.

0: Starting off with the biggest political churn in the political history, the TMC is witnessing rebel, revolt and resignations. And amid that, another meeting of rebel TMC MPs has taken place. The meeting has just now concluded at Union Minister Bhupendra Yadav's residence. The meeting lasted for nearly an hour. My colleague Aishwarya Jain is joining me with more details. Aishwarya, who were there in this meeting?
1: Remember NDTV first accessed the list of 19 MPs from the Trinamool Congress signatories who had decided to part ways from the Trinamool Congress. Now, late night, another round of meeting took place at Union Minister Bhupendra Yadav's residence. What we have been told is that Chief Minister of West Bengal, Shubhendu Adhikari, was also present in this meeting. Now, apart from those 10 to 12 MPs who earlier met at Bhupendra Yadav's residence, Pratima Mondal, Mala Roy, Mitali Beg, Sayani Ghosh, and few others were at Bhupendra Yadav's residence late night, and they discussed about the future course of action as to what needs to be done. Now, remember, there are technicalities which are involved as far as these rebel Trinamool Congress MPs are concerned in the Lok Sabha, whether they will support the NDA-led government from outside, whether they will form a separate group from the Trinamool Congress is something that has to be decided by the Bharatiya Janata Party strategists. But certainly, ahead of the letter that was submitted to the Lok Sabha Speaker Om Birla and the time that has been sought by the rebel MPs, another round of meeting taking place, which is very important and which will decide the future course of action as far as these rebel Trinamool Congress MPs from the Lok Sabha concerned.
0: Absolutely, and it seems that Mamata Banerjee has failed to douse this rebel fire. Thank you so much, Aishwarya, for giving us all these news, and we will be keeping a close track on what's happening. But the battle inside the Trinamool Congress is widening now. Sushmita Dev has confirmed her resignation from Rajya Sabha and TMC. She said that she will decide her future steps. In fact, as per sources, Sushmita told TMC that she is uncertain about the future of the party and hence resigning from the post. She also spoke to NDTV, where she detailed how she felt that there was injustice done to her inside the party, and she is entitled to jump the ship when the opportunity is right. She met Assam Chief Minister Himanta Biswa Sarma at his residence. As per sources, she might join BJP very soon. Meanwhile, TMC leader Sayoni Ghosh is reportedly among the signatories on a list of rebel MPs that has surfaced. NDTV has also witnessed that 19 rebel MPs are likely to jump the ship soon. Now, this is after several MPs met with BJP leaders and Bengal Chief Minister Shubhendu Adhikari and may submit a letter with signatures to the Speaker Om Birla. But a week after Mamata's trusted aide Sukhendu Shekhar Roy quit the Rajya Sabha, Sushmita Dev resigned from the upper house, dealing another blow to Mamata's camp. Listen in.
2: Yesterday, Kirti Azad and Kalyan Banerjee both did a press conference. They didn't name you, but they said of all the MPs who are leaving, these are opportunists. These are people who are deserting a sinking ship. And in his words, I'm quoting Kirti Azad, ye log kaun the? Inko kahin se nahi utha karke Rajya Sabha, Lok Sabha mein bheja gaya hai. And aaj jab didi ko zarurat hai, then they are leaving her side. That you are abandoning didi in time of a crisis.
3: I watched the same press meet in which Honorable MP Kalyan Banerjee and Kirti Azad ji were there. And I heard Kalyan Banerjee, I don't know, Padma, if you understand Bengali, but I am a Bengali. He was praising Sukhendu Shekhar Rai, saying he's done the right thing. He's left the party, he's left the seat. So the Lok Sabha MP should do the same. So I don't think Kalyan Banerjee's press meet is targeted towards what I have done. I mean, I watched it very clearly. That's what he said. So they should also take a stand one way or the other. What is it they want to say?
2: Because, you know, today when you talk
3: and,
2: about
3: and the other thing is the
2: yes, go on.
3: Has anybody from Trinamool reacted on my leaving?
2: Not yet. No, they haven't. But I think right now there is so much unfolding that they are still going to bite their
3: time. Exactly.
2: Maybe they are waiting for some other of your colleagues.
3: See, that's what I'm
2: Rajya Sabha. We are hearing 9 out of 13 are waiting to resign after you.
3: See, Padmaja, I'll tell you something. That today, everybody has the right to have a change of mind. Because circumstances change in politics. Okay, the same people. Okay, let's take a recent example. In 2026, Congress gave 294 candidates in the West Bengal Assembly election against the Trinamool. Results came out on 4th of May and on 8th of June, they are back together again. So they've also had a change of mind. I'm just saying. Okay, the same we have seen in the past when Atal Bihari Vajpayee ji was the Prime Minister, that Mamta ji, to get a package in West Bengal, she went to the NDA saying that I have to serve the people. Today, BJP is her biggest adversary. So she's also had a change of mind. I'm sure as a senior, astute, matured politician, she will understand that change of mind happens. And I'm talking for myself. I'm not talking for any other of the MPs or the MLAs, what's happening in Bengal, because I don't know what they are doing and what they are thinking. But I think everybody has a right to change their mind and it shouldn't be held against me. Yes, there is one damage that I have done to Trinamool. Is the seat that I have vacated, now Trinamool Congress can't win. That's the accepted. That's the damage that I have done to Mamata Didi. But I think if I was in Mamata Ji's place, you know, and I had a Sushmita Dev in my party, what also I would be wondering with is that how is it I'm going to place her in All India Trinamool Congress with things unfolding the way they are? And please don't forget that my politics is in Assam. My politics is not in Bengal.
2: Mm.
3: And given what's going on, I mean, I don't know what her goal or ambition or what she's going to target outside Bengal anymore. So I'm entitled to think for myself. I mean, yes, I seem like an opportunistic person who's, you know, left her at the worst time. I admit that it's the worst time to leave her. But the question is that I also have to save myself from a crisis that I am heading towards with such uncertainty. Timing is everything in politics, so it's a bad time for her. And I felt that not resigning now may turn into a bad situation for me.
4: You know, so much has been said over the last few days, but there seems to be no end to this crisis. You've seen two big names today, quitting, which was Sushmita Dev. The other is Shayuni Ghosh, whose name has now figured in the list of, quote-unquote rebels that are part of the faction that you belong to as well. The crisis doesn't seem to be ending, Ms. Roy. Welcome.
5: It's happened because of, I think, everyone has same problem. Everyone has same complaint. Everyone has same feeling insult of the, from the parties. I think that's why all are together. And it's a 20. And assembly also, it's a 80 MLAs are there. Between 62 are in the opposition. So I believe that the maximum MPs or MLAs are there. That means they all are oppose that system. All are irritated of this political corruption. And I think it should be addressing that from the party. It should be because of if one or two MLAs or MPs feel relieved, but if counting number is that more.
4: I have the list with me. I have the list with me. Let me read out the names and I'll ask you my second question, Ms. Roy. Kakoli Ghosh, Dastidar, Shatabdi Roy, which is you. Sayuni Ghosh, Shatrughan Sinha, Yusuf Pathan.
5: I don't know about the Shayuni, she signed or not, but
4: No, no, we are hearing that she
5: Sakoli
4: is
5: part... Sakoli also, I know.
4: She is part of that list is what we are hearing. Yusuf Pathan, okay, June Malia, Mala Roy, Mitali Bagh, Jagdish Chandra Basunia, Khalilur Rehman, Abu Tahir Khan, Partha Bhaumik, Bapi Haldar, Deepak Adhikari, Kalipada Soren, Arup Chakravarti, Sharmila Sarkar, Asit Kumar Mal, and Rachana Banerjee. That's the list that we have with us, Ms. Roy.
5: Yes, yes, yes, absolutely. Almost 20.
4: Yeah, this is a team of 19. You know, look, many 19. Things. Ma'am, you've been quoted as saying that you know, Mamata Banerjee had changed. There was no access to her. There was corruption, etc. My simple question to you is to go a little deeper than that. All of these names that I've just read out are people, you know, who were praising Mamata Banerjee till before the election results. You're all in the Lok Sabha, not in the Assembly. But I'm just saying that. You were all leaders who were supportive of Mamata Banerjee before the election results. Something has changed after the election results. That is what I'm curious about. You have not spoken against Mamata Banerjee before the results.
5: If you are in the NDTV, you have to praise that your TV channel.
4: Mm.
5: You can't say anything if you are happy. If you are not happy in your with the, your colleagues or your owners, you can't say anything because it's a I think ethically you can't.
4: But
5: say
4: madam,
5: that
4: I'm asking you why would all of these people wait till after the results for to take such action? No, is my question.
5: If you ask me, it's a for my decision was not a for defeated our party fourth. It's not that. That time it was after fourth. Didi called us for 12 days. That time I was expecting. She asked, "Why we are defeated? It's what is the reason? Why?" It's a very important question. Why? If you are not agreed, or if you not analysis your defeat, then how will progress?
6: Well, at a time when the TMC is facing one of its biggest internal crises in recent years, with resignations and rebellions growing and questions also on the party's future, we are joined by TMC Rajya Sabha MP Sagarika Ghosh. Thank you, ma'am, for speaking to NDTV at a time like this. In just a matter of a few days, the TMC has seen senior leaders and MPs quit or openly questioning the party leadership. Just today, Sushmita Dev has also quit the party. She says it's a personal decision for her own political future. She's seen one of those national faces like you are. How damaging is this for the TMC?
7: Well, Vasudha, it is unfortunate that Sushmita Dev has chosen to make this decision. I know her personally. She was my colleague in the Rajya Sabha. She comes from a very old and distinguished Congress family, and I think it's unfortunate that she has chosen this particular path. But I would say, Vasudha, that the issue really here is the kind of politics the BJP is playing, the kind of unconstitutional, undemocratic politics of Sam, Dam, Dand, Bhed, inducements, pressure of the agencies, pressure of arrests, pressure of big money. You know, in the media, you

0: I should actually ask the question, how does the BJP have all this money to hand out to people to switch parties? I'm not saying, I'm not making any personal accusations, but these are the rumors that one hears. Why are the agencies being weaponized in this way? Why are these arrests happening in this way? Why are the police agencies being weaponized in this way? None of this is normal. We mustn't normalize any of this. This is not a master stroke, a Chanakya Niti, or this kind of smart politics. This is the overthrow of democratic systems. It's the overthrow of constitutional democracy. That is what the BJP is doing. This politics of Saam, Daam, Dand, Bhed. The BJP wants to annihilate the opposition. The BJP wants to finish the opposition. Is that what we want? To have a democracy without an opposition? To have a democracy where agencies and the power of a coercive state are weaponized to pressurize, to put all kinds of inducements before opposition members, to threaten them with arrests, threaten them with cases, threaten them with false charges. This is the kind of politics the BJP is playing. And we have to not normalize. We can't normalize this behavior of the BJP. This is an overthrow of constitutional democracy. What the BJP is doing at the moment is destroying democracy and destroying constitutional democracy.
1: Right, ma'am. And but we're talking about a significantly high number of MPs, MLAs who want to quit the, who want to really quit the party. This is not happening with the DMK. This is not happening with the CPM in Kerala. This has not even happened with the RJD. Or even with the NCP, even Supriya Sule has managed to keep her MPs intact. Why is this happening only with the TMC?
0: Well, first of all, the BJP is in power in Bengal. The BJP is not in power in Tamil Nadu or in power in Kerala. So the BJP does not have that kind of stakes in the system as it does in Tamil Nadu and Kerala. The BJP is in power in Bengal and is using the coercive powers of the state against members of parliament, against MLAs. But again, if people choose to leave, if they want to leave, then that, of course, is their choice. I would say that this shows a certain moral and ethical deficit, that you have won on a particular symbol, you have won with a particular leader's face on your posters, you have won under a particular flag, and now when that party is defeated, when that particular flag is defeated or that particular leader is defeated, you choose to abandon the party. Is this ethical? Is it moral? I don't think so. So on the one hand, perhaps there is a moral and ethical deficit. On the other hand, we have to pay attention to the kind of coercive measures that the BJP is employing in breaking parties. You know, the BJP is trying to artificially create a majority in the Lok Sabha. The BJP does not have a majority in the Lok Sabha. The people's will, the people's verdict in 2024 did not give the BJP a majority. The BJP was saying, "Ab ki baar 400 paar in 2024, it got 240 seats." The BJP is reliant on the TDP and the JDU for its majority. It doesn't have a majority. What the BJP is trying to do is artificially create a majority in the Lok Sabha by breaking opposition parties. That's what the BJP is trying to do. And they're doing it through use of through the co use of the coercive powers of the state.
2: And after one rebel headache to another, down south in Tamil Nadu, where AIADMK is facing departure after departure. And this is the news coming in after MK Stalin now sending out a message to AIADMK rebels, saying that everyone is welcome to return to the mother party founded by Anna. And this is a straight message after AIADMK leaders joined TVK and many of AIADMK leaders walking out under the EPS's leadership. Several questions were raised after AIADMK lost the elections and the EPS leadership. Will this hamper or hurt, or will we see more AIADMK leaders walking out of the party remains to be seen. We also have my colleague Vijay with us to detail what's happening inside Tamil Nadu. Vijay, will this message help DMK get more AIADMK leaders?
3: Well, that's right. You know, today,

0: TDMK former minister and former MLA Benjamin has joined Dravida Munnetra Kalagam party in the presence of former chief minister MK Stalin. And then now former chief minister MK Stalin has posted a post on X platform saying that whoever joins DMK all are welcome to join the mother party. And also he has conveyed his wishes to Benjamin as he chose Dravida Munnetra Kalagam for his future politics. Remember, after 2026 election defeat, many ADMK leaders, even sitting four MLAs, resigned their position and joined Tamilaga Vetri Kalagam party. And we saw many former minister, former senior leaders, former senior ministers and many ADMK senior leaders exited the party and joined Tamilaga Vetri Kalagam party. Now, DMK chief MK Stalin has also sent a message to ADMK dissent leader saying that the doors are open here. Whoever wish to join Mother's Party, they are all welcome to join Dravida Munnetra Kalagam. Remember, Dravida Munnetra Kalagam is the party founded by Aringer Annadurai, and then later, having difference of opinion, MGR got outside the party from the left the DMK party and started ADMK on its own. So ADMK and DMK are ideologically similar party, but due to the difference of opinion over various issues, they got separated. ADMK was started by MGR. Now, after the rise of Tamilaga Vetri Kalagam in the party, remember, since past 1 month, there has been no war of words between DMK and ADMK. There has been a total right. shift in political narrative in Tamil Nadu. Both parties are criticizing only Tamilaga Vetri Kalagam. They are questioning Absolutely. The DMK government. So now, both party, DMK is also trying to play its game ahead of local body elections and upcoming elections.
1: Absolutely. After the elections, now all eyes on the local body elections and how far will the parties go to poach each other's MLAs remains to be seen. Thank you so much, Vijay, for all these updates. Shifting our focus now to Bihar, where a VVIP toilet row is erupting after RJD leader Tejaswi Yadav taking a hit at Bihar Chief Minister. Tejaswi calls out the splurge of 7.41 lakhs for Bihar Chief Minister during a Padyatra. This, as per Tejaswi Yadav, was built just for a few seconds of use for the Bihar Chief Minister, after which he has questioned that why is the Bihar government splurging so much for Chief Ministerial program which lasted for an hour but not spending for people in Bihar. This happened in Rana Ganj of Araria district in Bihar, where this VVIP toilet was built for Bihar Chief Minister. But questions are now rising over the amount of the spending that was done to build this toilet. My colleague Prabhakar is joining me over the phone line. Prabhakar, tell us what exactly happened. How much was the cost for this toilet?
2: 7.41 lakhs is what Tejaswi Yadav is claiming in his tweet. And this row has erupted between the chief minister and Tejaswi Yadav, who happens to be the leader of opposition here in Bihar. And this was one of the chief minister's visit to a district called Araria, which is one of the most deprived in the backward districts of Bihar. Now, Tejaswi Yadav is claiming that for one hour, chief minister's program over there, a VVIP toilet was erected at the cost of 7.41 lakh rupees. And he also given a breakup as to the government allocation for building toilets for common person, which is like 12,000 rupees for one toilet, which actually, if you do the maths properly, this 7.4 lakh rupees could actually have built 37 permanent toilet is what Tejaswi Yadav is claiming. So this is a row which has erupted between both of them. And remember, in last few weeks, I would say, after the government has issued a house eviction notice for Ravdi Devi and Lalu Prasad Yadav, and the way they were stripped of their excessive security which they were carrying, the entire Lalu family, the bitterness between the opposition and the ruling coalition out here in Bihar has only gone northwards.
1: Right. Thank you so much, Prabhakar, for these updates. The politics over this VVIP toilet is only brewing and brewing much further. We'll continue to track it. For now, we are slipping into a very short break, but don't go anywhere. Keep watching NDTV.
3: India is rewiring. The way it builds, the way it connects.
4: विकसित भारत के निर्माण के लिए जरूरी हर क्षेत्र में भारत तेजी से काम कर रहा है.
3: from infrastructure to digital access, from reform to real impact.

0: As Prime Minister Narendra Modi becomes the longest serving Prime Minister, Donald Trump, the US President, has put out a post on its social media platform claiming that Narendra Modi is a great Prime Minister and a great friend too. This comes at a time when US has levied 10% extra tariff on India, and this remarkable tweet just shows the diplomacy of US with India as the ties continue to be testing. And Trump goes on to say that Prime Minister Narendra Modi is a strong Prime Minister, a healthy and a wise man, and may he has many more years of greatness and success. And then he goes on to say that Prime Minister Narendra Modi is a great friend of Trump. Now, Prime Minister Narendra Modi has become India's longest serving elected Prime Minister in continuous office, completing 4,399 consecutive days and surpassing the records of Jawaharlal Nehru and Indira Gandhi. Marking the milestone, the Prime Minister underlined his government's focus on development, welfare and citizen-centric governance, saying public trust remains the driving force behind every reform and policy decision of the Bharatiya Janata Party. The achievement comes as Narendra Modi completes 12 years in office and continues into its third consecutive term as Prime Minister. The Union Cabinet also passed a resolution congratulating the Prime Minister on the milestone, with members applauding his leadership and giving him a standing ovation. The Prime Minister, while addressing the NDA Cabinet, also said that the Congress era is over, where people had to choose between reforms and corruption. Take a look.
1: Atal ji ke netrutva mein NDA sarkar aayi, tab jaakar hume एक झलक दिखी कि विकास में गति कैसे आती है. लेकिन दुर्भाग्य से 2004 में देश फिर से अस्थिरता के बवंडर में और कांग्रेस के सिकंजे में फंस गया. विकास तो दूर की बात है, देश को कांग्रेस ने एक के बाद एक हजारों करोड़ रुपए के घोटालों में घसीट दिया. साथियों,
0: On that note, we're slipping into a very short break. Don't go anywhere. Keep watching NDTV for more news and updates. Keep following our social media handles as well.

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1: Ayush, since when do we do scripts?
0: Fair point.
1: Picture this. The biggest stage. Floodlights.
0: Wow.
1: 4K. The works.
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2: Without a hook, no way. The message is clear. It's 2026. You've got to be real in a world of reels. You've got to be original in a world where everything seems generated.
1: That's it. That's what we're looking for.
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1: But wait, what do we call it?
2: The hook. This is where the future shows up first. Conversations with the biggest names in tech and AI. Putting tech through its paces. No fancy jargon or spec sheets, just what matters. If it's shaping the future, you'll see it here.

Good evening and welcome, my friends. This is India Matters on Wednesday night with me, Shiv Arun. You're not going to believe what one of the senior rebel MPs that has just ditched Mamata Banerjee is saying to me tonight on the show. I've just recorded that interview with one of the most prominent faces of the rebel faction that has ditched Mamata Banerjee. She has said something that may completely turn this story. That's coming up ahead

0: Let me get you the headlines at 9 p.m. Prime Minister Modi completes 12 years becoming the longest serving Prime Minister of India, calls for Atmanirbhar Bharat in manufacturing and defense, also adds scam-tainted Congress's run over in India. US and Iran exchange fire after American patrol helicopter downed in the Hormuz. Neighboring Bahrain, Jordan and Kuwait also struck by Iran. Trump says Tehran will pay the price for slow negotiations. Coming up on the show tonight, Didi's darlings have turned ditchers. Shatabdi, Sushmita and now Shayoni also. Who is next? Could the Birkin Bag Brigade also be looking for the exit from Mamata's party is the unthinkable question many people are asking. And at 9:30 p.m. tonight, a comment made by a member of the audience at a comedy club in Gurugram on Delhi's outskirts has caused an absolute storm of outrage. Is it crass comedy? Is it rape culture? Is it justified? I'm going to get into that at 9:30. Let's begin with our top story tonight. India is a country that has seen every variety of political shamelessness. We've seen overnight ideological conversions, opportunistic alliances, and spectacular betrayals. So it takes quite a lot to shock us anymore, admit it. And yet, what's happening with Mamata Banerjee's Trinamool Congress for the last 2 weeks running is getting more remarkable and more shameless with each passing day. The party lost power in Bengal after 15 years. But let's be clear, this wasn't an existential wipeout. The party has not been completely obliterated. The Trinamool still secured more than 40% of the vote. Now, most parties would kill for that kind of defeat. And yet, a month after that defeat in the election, the shameless exodus from Mamata's party continues. What began as a post-election panic has become now a stampede, not just of disgruntled leaders, not just of sidelined MLAs or politicians with ED cases against them, but of Mamata Banerjee's own confidants, cheerleaders, and literally people who were considered her darbaris. Today, NDTV broke the story of Sushmita Dev, for instance, quitting the Trinamool and her Rajya Sabha seat. Just 4 days ago, sitting on NDTV, she was praising Mamata Banerjee and attacking those heading towards the BJP. Today, she appears headed in exactly the same direction. Then there is the actor, Shayoni Ghosh. For years, she fashioned herself as a younger, fiercer Mamata Banerjee, one of Didi's most visible and viral soldiers. During the biggest crisis of her leader's political life, she has been partying in London and has now apparently quietly signed up with the rebel faction. A new icon of shamelessness has taken birth in my personal view. Forget ideology, loyalty, conviction, and other such cute virtues. What these exits reveal is something far more uncomfortable. How bloodless, shallow, soulless, spineless modern politics has perhaps begun. Maybe I am being naive. Maybe I'm being wrong. Maybe this is simply how the game is played. I've been a journalist for 25 years. But forgive me for wondering tonight, viewer, why we as a country have normalized this culture of defections and turncoat politics as though it is a healthy and normal feature of democracy. Let me say this without any ifs or buts, any caveats. Politicians who abandon their parties immediately after an election result do not deserve the votes that they received under that party's banner. Their words and excuses mean nothing. Citizens should see defectors of every color and every party for exactly what they are. If they cannot be loyal to their parties, how can they be loyal to the people? Here's a list that NDTV accessed today that gives you the first official look at what the rebel faction of the Trinamool looks like right now. It's a team that includes now Shayoni Ghosh. Kakoli Ghosh Dastidar is the team leader. Shayoni Ghosh is the actor MP who is now part of it. Shatabdi Roy, who joins me live here on the show in just a moment. Shatrughan Sinha, the film star turned politician. Cricketer turned politician, Yusuf Pathan. Mala Roy, Mithali Bagh, June Malia, Jagdish Chandra Basunia, Khalil Ur Rehman, Abu Tahir Khan, Partha Bhomik, Bapi Haldar, Deepak Adhikari, Kalipada Soren, Arup Chakravarti, Dr. Sharmila Sarkar, Asit Kumar Mal, Rachana Banerjee. This is what the faction that has ditched Mamata Banerjee looks like. But what changed? Because tonight I want to reflect on a theme of all of these people singing praises of Mamata Banerjee before the election result. And just after the election result, they paint Mamata Banerjee as the one thing separating them from political ecstasy. For example, the ringleader of this rebel faction, Kakoli Ghosh Dastidar, in May 2026, loyal to Didi for four decades, June 2026, suffered enough, will never bow, 20 MPs in my camp. Shatabdi Roy in April 2026, if Trinamool is bad, BJP is worse, people trust Trinamool for development. In June 2026, Mamata gave Abhishek too much power, corruption within the Trinamool was overlooked. Sushmita Dev, who quit the party today, on the 5th of May, she said, those leaving have no credibility. 10th of May, she said, don't want to be in two boats. Today, she says, I have to save myself. That's what she has said to NDTV. This is the state of Didi's closest confidants abandoning her. And in the middle of this escalating crisis in the Trinamool Congress, joining me live is Trinamool Birbhum, Member of Parliament in the Lok Sabha, Shatabdi Roy. Ms. Roy, welcome. You know, so much has been said over the last few days, but there seems to be no end to this crisis. You've seen two big names today, quitting. One quitting, which was Sushmita Dev. The other is Shayoni Ghosh, whose name has now figured in the list of quote-unquote rebels that are part of the faction that you belong to as well. The crisis doesn't seem to be ending, Ms. Roy. Welcome.
1: It's happened because of, I think, everyone has same problem. Everyone has same complaint. Everyone has same feeling insult of the, from the parties. I think that's why all are together. And it's a 20. And assembly also, it's a 80 MLAs are there. Between 62 are in the opposition. Yeah. So I believe that the maximum MPs or MLAs are there. That means they all are oppose that system. All are irritated of this political corruption. And I think it should be addressing that from the party. It should be because of if one or two MLAs or MPs feel relieved, but if counting number is that more.
0: I have the list with me. I have the list with me. Let me read out the names and I'll ask you my second question, Ms. Roy. Kakoli Ghosh Dastidar, Shatabdi Roy, which is you. Shayoni Ghosh, Shatrughan Sinha, Yusuf Pathan.
1: I don't know about the Shayoni, she signed or not, but...
0: We are hearing that she
1: Kakoli
0: is...
1: Part, Ghosh also, I know.
0: She is part of that list is what we are hearing. Yusuf Pathan, okay, June Malia, Mala Roy, Mithali Bagh, Jagdish Chandra Basunia, Khalil Ur Rehman, Abu Tahir Khan, Partha Bhomik, Bapi Haldar, Deepak Adhikari, Kalipada Soren, Arup Chakravarti, Sharmila Sarkar, Asit Kumar Mal, and Rachana Banerjee. That's the list that we have with us, Ms. Roy.
1: Yes, absolutely. Almost 20.
0: Yeah, this is a team of 19. See, things... ma'am, you've been quoted as saying that, Mamata Banerjee had changed, there was no access to her, there was corruption, etc. My simple question to you is to go a little deeper than that. All of these names that I've just read out are people, who who were praising Mamata Banerjee till before the election results. You're all in the Lok Sabha, not in the Assembly. But I'm just saying that you were all leaders who were supportive of Mamata Banerjee before the election results. Something has changed after the election results. That is what I'm curious about. You have not spoken against Mamata Banerjee before the results.
1: If you are in the NDTV, you have to praise that your TV channel. Mm. You can't say anything if you are happy. If you are not happy in your with your colleagues or your owners, you can't say anything because it's a I think ethically you can't.
0: But
1: say
0: madam,
1: that
0: I'm asking you why. But why would this not? Why would all of these people wait till after the results for to take such action? No, is my question.
1: If you ask me. It's a, for my decision was not a for defeated our party fourth after fourth. It's not that. That time it was after fourth. Didi called us for 12 days. That time I was expecting. She asked why we are defeated. It's what is the reason why. It's a very important question, why? If you are not agreed, or if you not analysis your defeat, then how you progress? Next time, next election, and next date, tomorrow also, we have done same things which is not good or which
0: what,
1: is...
0: What did Mamata Banerjee tell you when you met her after the results? What did she tell you? What changed your mind?
1: No one can say their opinion. No one. She said we are not defeated against BJP. They are treating me. Every time she is usually talking to the channel. Every time it's the same thing, same result. She told me, if you have any problem, if you have a complaint, just write it down. I don't think that is at our disaster time. We don't have time to write. You have to take decision immediately.
0: What decision did you want her to take? What decision did you want her to take that she did not take?
1: First analysis. Why you are defeating? Then you can decide why. It's a IPAC problem. It's a Abhishek problem. It's our corruption problem. What is that? Corruption is a huge problem. But she is not addressing that point. And we can't say anything that day. That day, that time only, I decided, no. Party don't want any changes, any... a new concept or any reshuffling their concept or their anything. They don't want to change. It's going on and going on and on.
0: But
1: same thing.
0: But Ms. Roy, some people will say, you know, your supporters will say, Trinamool supporters will say, that this is a crisis time after the results when the party has been defeated so badly. This is a crisis time when all of you should be together. This is the time to stand with your leader. I'm just saying, I'm thinking this is what your supporters might be saying. How will you answer your supporters? You know, maybe Mamata Banerjee was not, you know, in the mindset to listen to you immediately. She needed support, but you were not standing with her when she needed you the most. How will you answer that question?
1: First of all, they are also thinking same thing. I am a prominent MP, that's why you're asking me. Mm. But in cadres, leaders, and public also, they are voted against us. You can ask them, they are thinking same way, same process. Mm. After defeated, just think about that. Almost all party have defeated sometimes.
0: Yes.
1: After within a month or within a day, it's react public. Just think.

0: about the public reaction.
1: Yeah.
0: That means they are not supported. They are not support us. So if you ask me, I feel bad because of Mamtadi. I'm emotionally attached with her. I will, I am, and I was. One point, if I hard to believe I am not with the Mamtadi. I hard to believe it. But right now, I think I took right decision. Only things, if I done wrong, that is your question. This time, Mamata Banerjee is a bad shape. I leave the, it's a morally and emotionally, I'm wrong.
1: No, that's a big.
0: Otherwise, I'm done same good thing.
1: I that's a big thing that you are saying, Shatabdi Roy. You're saying that emotionally and morally you feel that it was not right, but you feel that the decision you have taken is correct, and that's because of your emotions for Mamata Banerjee. I want to ask you, ever since this crisis began, has she tried to reach out to you? You know, you are a four-time member of parliament since 2009. You are not a new entrant.
0: When party was not in power.
1: Yeah, and when the party was not in power, you joined before the party came to power.
0: Birbhum was that constituency after 42 years.
1: Yeah.
0: I am the person who... win, that's it.
1: So that's what I want to ask you. Has Mamata Banerjee reached out to you? You have a personal connect with her. It might hurt her personally to see people like you who've been there with her before she came to power, you know, walking out on her in her time of crisis. You have made a very honest admission today, Ms. Roy, by saying morally and emotionally you feel it is wrong. But has she reached out to you or spoken to you? Have you tried to reach out to her and speak to her?
0: No. Another MPs called me up, but she never. I think if she called me, then that time, not now, that time maybe I'm emotionally maybe took decision, different decision maybe. But before I tell you one thing, before election, candidate declared the candidate in my constituency, I want to say something to Mamtadi about my constituency. What is the problem? What is the leadership problem? What is the candidate problem? What is that? I want to inform Mamtadi. I called up and her VSD called me, asked me, what is the subject? Just think about that.
1: Yeah.
0: I'm a four-time MP, and just forget I'm four-time MP. I'm Shatabdi Roy, who is very close to Mamata Banerjee, and VSD asked me what is the subject. Then she will talk to me. But otherwise, she will call me up. Yeah, I can meet her. But that day I refused to, no, it's okay. I don't want to say anything, whatever it is.
1: If she,
0: before election.
1: If she called you today, I'm just, you're speaking from the heart today, Ms. Roy, and I admire that. If she called you today, would it be a difficult conversation for you? Difficult for you to say no to Mamata Didi?
0: It's very difficult, but it's more difficult switch off, switch on or switch over the decision change. I think that is more difficult. But before 4 or 5 days, she can. But if she call me that time, maybe.
1: But right now, your conscience is clear.
0: I tell you one thing, I am always, every time, whatever I want to speak, it's from my heart. And I love Mamata Banerjee. I respect her, but as a leader, now I think she should change her decision. Sometimes her decision may be next day, next tomorrow. Tomorrow help everyone, because she's a great leader and she's a popular leader. It was very unfortunate, and it's a loss. But we lose, but loss for the nation also. Like Mamata Banerjee as a leader, if she defeated, it's a very unfortunate thing.
1: She is in Delhi right now, as you know. She's been meeting with the Congress party.
0: I think. She came to Calcutta today.
1: Yeah. So she was in Delhi for the last few days for the national level meetings. Do you think that Mamata Banerjee's, there is a new chapter in Mamata Banerjee's political career that is about to start? There are all kinds of things that are being said, alliance with the Congress, many things.
0: March
1: are being said.
0: With the. I don't think any option left. If Trinamool Congress join with the Congress, then it's a better opportunity for the political agenda. But this is also true. Mamata Banerjee, she's a boss.
1: Yeah.
0: She habituated with her bossing nature. Is it possible? She's a second man for any party or any committee or any thing. It's a very difficult for her and for us also.
1: What? Okay, final question then, Shatabdi Roy. What would you say to Mamata Banerjee right now? It is difficult. You've spent a large part of your entire political career with the Trinamool, with Mamata Banerjee. You have great affection for her. I can tell from this distance as well. What would you say to her? You know, right now that there is a communication breakdown. She is not talking to you. You are not talking to her. But if there was a line open between the both of you, what would you as a rebel MP, what would you as a person in the faction that has broken away from her, what would you say to her today?
0: Didi, I miss you.
1: And would you want some kind of future where you can work together again? Is there a path ahead for that kind of a thing?
0: Right now, I don't think so.
1: Okay.
0: I don't think.
1: Okay. I'm going to leave it there, Shatabdi Roy. Forgive me for going a little deeper into some of the emotional aspects, but that is what voters, that is what citizens want to see. You know, they are a little tired of the politics and the power play and the muscle flexing and the, you know, all the tug of war that is going on. They want to see the emotions of the members of parliament. So I admire it very much that you have been very honest with me tonight. And I thank you for joining me tonight. Thank you very much, Shatabdi Roy.
0: Thank you. Thank you.
1: An unusually candid Shatabdi Roy, the number two in the rebel faction that has dumped Mamata Banerjee and decided to go out on its own in parliament. Now joining me live is Majid Memon, former Rajya Sabha MP and senior leader of the Trinamool, someone who still very much supports Mamata Banerjee. And he's been watching as the party continues to bleed leaders. Mr. Memon, welcome. Good to have you here on India Matters tonight. Two more leaders today, Sushmita Dev, Shayuni Ghosh, a list of 19 that has been accessed that suggests, that the exit route is busy. More and more people are either in the process of or contemplating leaving the party, sir. What's going on in your view?
2: See, all these developments post 5th May's result of West Bengal. We are seeing immediately after the declaration of the result and fall of Trinamool, the happenings that are witnessed by everybody, one and all, political leaders and even people in general. The turmoil that is now surfacing by the exit of several MLAs and MPs from TMC and probably trying to go on the side where the power is. You see, this, I must tell you broadly, that anti-defection law under our system,
1: yes,
2: political democratic system, has failed to be deterrent to this kind of immoral and unethical acts on the parts of certain leaders. My one thing must be remembered, that every single MLA or MP, it is not just the case of Trinamool. 2 years ago in Maharashtra, we have seen Sharad Pawar's party was literally hijacked. And similarly, Congress, Shiva Sena was hijacked, literally. And whether the anti-defection law would be applicable or not is an issue which has remained undecided even till today, after years. The misfortune is that if you want to curb this kind of horse trading, this kind of corruption, this kind of unethical conduct on the part of an elected leader, then we must ensure, yeah, that anti-defection law works as a deterrent. Now, every single MLA or MP, as far as the present case is concerned, belonging to TMC,
1: yeah,
2: must remember that they were all elected on the TMC symbol. The people of their constituency voted for them because of their symbol, because of their leader, Mamta. Now, if they are believing in democracy, they must quit their positions and seek, yes, re-election. And that should, that is what the system.
1: No, I agree with you, Mr. Memon. I agree with you on the anti-defection law. I have taken a principled stand at the beginning of this show as well. You know, saying that any people who decide to ditch a party immediately after results, you know, there has to be a much more stringent barrier against such things happening. This is beyond a moral issue. I think politics has lost its morality a long time ago. In fact, Shatabdi Roy, who was on my show just before you, Mr. Memon, very candidly admitted that she feels she is politically right, but emotionally and morally wrong. So, you know, that ship has sailed. But I want to ask you a question that goes beyond the legalities and the technicalities of what is going on and the politics of it. Is there an effort within the Mamta faction, for want of a better phrase, Mr. Memon, to contain this situation? Is there a genuine effort being made to, you know, figure out how to fix this? Is there a way to fix this?
2: Well, see, this is symbolic. Today, we are concerned with the problem where Mamta is in turmoil and her party is in distress. But this same thing had happened, this is seen too. Some years ago in Maharashtra, Sharad Pawar, what happened? Uddhav Thackeray, what happened? But you see, there's no remorse. Even after, you see, they thought that, well, anti-defection law, the Speaker of the Assembly or the Speaker, the Chairman of the Rajya Sabha or the Speaker of Lok Sabha would rise to the occasion and hurriedly take some decision in order to deter people from conducting this kind of political stand, taking such a stand. But nothing happens. You see, only because those who are powerful, I'm not blaming any individual or any political party, one who is in power is able to command and ensure that, well, no law, even if it is applicable, is in fact brought into force. Things remain as they are. If you read the statute, if you read the law, anti-defection law, you would find that unethically, illegally, these parties have deserted their original parties where from they were elected, but nothing happens.
1: Yeah.
2: See, merely for the past 2 years, Maharashtra, both the political parties defected, people are in power. You see, this is a very sad reflection of our democratic system's failure. And I think something needs to be done by even the courts and by the election commission, by the speakers and by the chairman of these houses. See, we are all supposed to be, yeah, ensuring that we have a fair system. You see, it is not a party or B party. It is not the sympathy for Mamta or for Sharad Pawar or anybody. I am just saying this as a matter of rule, that if you want to ensure that our democracy works decently, sincerely, legally, and ethically,
1: yeah,
2: then in that, some steps are required to be taken.
1: I'm going to leave it there. Majid Memon, always a pleasure. Thank you very much for your time tonight here on India Matters. Thank you, sir. Listen to these words very carefully, because I'm going to quote a few lines that this young man in the audience in a comedy club said a few days ago in Gurugram on the outskirts of Delhi that has caused him to be fired from his job, causing outrage over the internet. Hum gaye market mein gaye, humne chicken biryani khai. He's talking about going on a date with a girl. Wo aayi hogi 360 370 rupaye ki. फिर वो कहती घर छोड़ाओ. मैंने कहा यार 370 रुपए लगे हैं. मैंने कहा वसूल तो करूंगा. बेसिकली हिमांशु जरांगा, द मैन यू सी इन दिस वीडियो क्लिप, अ वेब डेवलपर बेस्ड इन 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After we had that biryani, which cost about 370 rupees, she said, drop me home. And I said, I've spent 370 rupees and I'm going to get my worth out of it. Implying, now that I've spent money on you, I expect some physical intimacy. Viral clip, millions of views from comedian Praneet More's stand-up show called The Ashleel Show or The Obscene Show. It sparked widespread outrage and a backlash online, with influencers and social media users criticizing both the remarks made by an audience member, Himanshu, and the decision to share the interaction publicly and thereby normalize it. The audience member, 22-year-old Himanshu Jangra, tells More that spending around 370 on a chicken biryani during a date entitled him to something in return. I had no idea about this story. My NDTV colleague Tanisha Awasthi pointed me to it and said there was a huge storm brewing over it all over the internet. I picked it up and I looked closer. Take a look.
3: Market में गए तो वो कहती क्या क्या खिलाओगे, मगर तू बता क्या खाएगी. तो हमने चिकन बिरयानी खाई, आई होगी 360-370 रुपए की. फिर वो कहती घर छोड़ाओ, मगर यार 370 रुपए लगे हैं, मगर वसूल तो करूँगा.
4: By now, most of us have seen this clip. A young man casually comparing a plate of biryani worth rupees 370 to consent for sexual favors, reducing women to transactions and treating consent like a commodity that can be bought. But what's perhaps even more disturbing than the remark itself is the reaction it received. People in the audience can be seen laughing, clapping, and cheering. No outrage, no discomfort, entertainment. And when the clip began attracting criticism online, comedian RJ Praneet, who was hosting the show, brushed it aside as, I quote, peak Gurgaon content. A remark that has only added fuel to the controversy. The now widely circulated video has put 23-year-old Himanshu Jangra at the center of the social media storm.
3: Chicken biryani khai.
4: The fallout has not remained online. Amid mounting outrage, Himanshu Jangra's employer announced that his services had been terminated. In a public statement, the company said the remarks seen in the viral clip were inconsistent with its values and workplace culture.
5: Like many of you, I came across the clips that have been circulating online. Let me be very clear. The statements shown in those clips are offensive, and I have the responsibility towards the company, our team, our clients, and the environment we create. That is why we have decided to part ways with Himanshu.
4: For some, the termination sends a message about zero tolerance towards misogynistic remarks. For others, it raises concerns about whether the line between private conduct and professional repercussions should be drawn. As the backlash continues to grow, one thing is clear. For many, this is no longer just about a viral clip. It's about the casual normalization of attitudes that trivialize consent and the urgent need to call them out, whether they come from a stage, a microphone, or a punchline. Bureau Report, NDTV.
1: Obnoxious, sexist, rape culture, whatever it was, and whatever you think of this normalization and the trivialization of consent, This man has been fired from his job. That was the level of outrage, uniform outrage, that was triggered by the few lines. He goes on to say some more horrible things right after that. But he's lost his job and he's sort of gone under at this point of time. I want to keep my opinion aside and I give a chance to, you know, those who've been watching very closely as this fresh online storm unfolds. I'm joined now by RJ Ginny Mahajan. She's a very popular radio jockey with Radio City 91.1. Radhika Vaz is an Indian comic and writer. Welcome to Ginny and Radhika. Thank you very much for your time. In a moment, I'll also have a conversation with Himanshu's employer, who in the face of all the anger and outrage decided to fire him from his job. Radhika, I want to ask you first. You know, you're a comic. And not only because you're a comic, but also, you know, you look at these things very closely. What did you think first of what he said? You know, this was a show called The Ashleel Show, where the vibe was, you know, this kind of obnoxious, cringy humor, you know, with a sexual sort of layer to it. But, you know, the anger and the outrage is very, very real. And people are simply furious about how it trivializes the idea of consent. What did you think? And what did you think of him being fired from his job? Radhika and Ginny, welcome.
6: Hi, thanks for having me. So, you know, when I first saw the clip, I actually saw a very small part of it. And actually, at that time, I remember thinking, okay, it's an audience member who's an idiot. And also, this is a new, as a woman, I think Ginny can probably endorse this fact that as a woman, we're used to hearing similar things. We've heard it all our lives. You know, I just remember when we were young, my generation was told never accept an expensive gift from a man because he'll expect something in return. And nothing has changed. I mean, this misogynistic nonsense continues to today. I watched the entire thing this morning and I don't follow this comedian and I didn't know anything about this show. Mm. But a couple of things. One is, just because you call your show The Obscene Show doesn't mean that people can actually come there and get away with this kind of thing. I wouldn't have been expecting something like this. I mean, this boy has literally stood there and described sexual assault.
1: Yeah.
6: That's what he's done. He stood there and he's told a story about how he sexually assaulted someone. It's not a joke. And this guy, Praneeth, has rewarded him for it. He's been taken this clip and I think he even gave him some money because that show, apparently they give money to the audience members. I mean, this thing is so out there. I am horrified. I'm really horrified.
1: Yeah.
6: And should he have lost his job? Absolutely. Because I think that today an employer has an obligation that if you know that you have employed a murderer or a rapist or a sexual assaulter or anybody who can cause physical harm outside of the workplace, you know they've done it. I mean, here the person, there's no evidence required. He said it himself. You do owe it to your employees to keep them safe. I think the employer's done the right thing.
1: Ginny, what did you think?
7: Is it the right thing? Absolutely, yes. Is it also convenient? Absolutely, yes. This is a guy who made the stupidest comments. And like Radhika said, as women, we're used to listening to comments. We are used to listening to judgments. But I also think that it's convenience because there are politicians in this country who've actually been accused of rape.
1: Why
7: and none
1: so
7: of us
1: muffled?
7: Are protesting
1: hear.
7: As much. Because it's Instagram, because it's a 22-year-old, because it's a comedian. And this is not to justify either of them. I just think it's more convenient. Him getting thrown out of a job, as much as I look at social media, I also realize that these are small trends. In 6 months, the guy will be employed again, and that's a guarantee. Mm. People will laugh it off. The bigger problem is that these jokes exist. And when they're in extreme, they get pulled up, and there is a controversy like this. But the fact is that these jokes are also affecting the way people think, and it's
1: yeah.
7: accepted. If you read the comments, Shiv, they are horrifying even more than this guy saying it because you realize he's hyping it up. He's speaking in front of an audience to look cool. But if you read the comments, a lot of men, a lot of young men, middle-aged men have written that agar ladki ko date pe le jayenge aur agar hum paisa kharch kar rahe hain, to obviously wo kuch to degi. It has to be a deal. So 370 rupay mein aap kafi kuch kya kya khareed sakte ho. There should be literally a rate list, but literally, a lot of people are in judgment of that and are in agreement of it. And that's what's more worrying.
1: And that's what Radhika also kind of refers to. You know, Radhika, what you said really struck me just now. Okay, before I go to Radhika, I had this conversation with the employer. of Himanshu, the man who employed Himanshu and then

0: fired him after this story completely blew up. He spoke to me. Just take a look at what he told me.
1: And speaking out for the first time since this entire controversy is Vivek Vishwakarma, founder of Starvik Design, the company where Himanshu Jangra, the young man who made this horrible comment, was employed until he was fired in the wake of this controversy. Vivek, thanks for speaking to NDTV. I want to ask you what your first reaction was when you heard about your employee Himanshu's comment that had gone viral at that stand-up show.
2: First time I just came to know about, like, I saw a few clips, okay, and the first impression was not clear. I was busy with office stuff and I didn't, like, at first I didn't, gave attention much. But after, things got it stole, so, maine usko dhyan diya and then I got to see like whole video, so things were offensive, but that was not the person that I knew at workplace. That was totally different personality. I know his mindset. Okay, he's quite a good employee, so it was a very, a different personality. But at first I thought that this is something that has happened outside the workplace, so it should not concern me at that point of time. But yeah, after that, I received a lot of comments, messages, emails, regarding this. And they were associating everything with, rapist mindset and all. So things got really serious. So then I thought of, answering everyone, because I was getting lots of bad reviews, bad comments on our company pages, on our company, wherever the company impressions are there digitally. Yeah. So yeah, for that reason,
1: did you speak to Himanshu, and you put out a video where you said you'd spoke to other employees and they had said that, he was a good, respectful employee, well-behaved, etc. Did you speak to Himanshu? What did he say when you spoke to him and asked him about this?
2: I was speaking with Himanshu, the whole time, we had a few ongoing projects. So I was in a speaking terms and we not break, things in between. So yeah, I was in speaking terms.
1: No, but when you asked him about this incident, about this viral clip, what did he say to you?
2: He just informed, I thought that this is not, something I should, poke my nose into, since it is a personal matter to him. Okay, I was also involved in so many other things. So at first I never, poked my, why have you done this? Yeah, why have you spoke like this? I never talked like that. Because since I've already told you that he's a very different personality at workplace, I he's very sincere, he's very soft spoken. Okay, so I never, came on a direct conversation with Himanshu over, why did you do this or why did you say something like this? But yeah, a few things that he told us was that since the name of the show was, the Ashleel show, as you already know, okay, the vibe, the aura of the show is like that. Okay, he's just a, I don't want it to, but for a 22 years guy coming from a town from, from Haryana and getting all those things, and he was already wo influencer type, wo kuch kar raha tha already, wo mujhe pata tha kuch na kuch wo kar raha hai, theek hai. 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

0: See, as an employer also, like, we cannot, like, I don't have, personally, I don't have a habit to poke into others' things. People have their life. But here, I was, you know, got into the middle and was responsible for all this. So I had to come.
1: Tell us why you felt the need to fire Himanshu then. You know, like you said, you don't usually get involved with your employees' personal lives, but this became a huge viral moment. You're saying people were attacking were naming your company.
0: We are a design and marketing agency. We are a design and marketing agency. Okay. So whenever like our client, so our portfolios, our clients come through these channels. Okay. Instagram, Google. Okay. And those, like impressions are were getting hampered. Bad comments were all over our Instagram. Every post got like hundreds and thousands of bad comments, negative comments. Okay, it was impacting. Two clients we were in talk with, okay, they also stepped back when this arise. So my work was getting hampered. And also, I felt the need, you know, he's also not very comfortable because he stopped coming to office 2 days prior to, you know, I didn't realize that this thing has become so big. So 2 days prior to that, he was not coming to office. So he was also not comfortable.
1: Okay, so coming to office. It was a business decision. You're saying it was a business decision too.
0: Yes, yes, yes. Totally, totally. It was a business decision for myself, my brand. Because it was getting so many negative impressions from my business.
1: Yeah.
0: From where I get my clients. So this was, that was really important for us.
1: Have you been in touch with, last question, Vivek. Have you been in touch with Himanshu post firing him from your agency?
0: Yes, yes.
1: Any
0: yes,
1: conversation
0: yes,
1: has happened? Yes, what has he said to you? What have you said to him?
0: See, I only asked him, ki, like, what, how are things going on? Because he's at his home. Town with whom, so unki family ko pata hai ya nahi hai, like, or unka family friend circle mein kya hai, so everybody got to know about this. Family mein bhi kafi zyada unka, like, everybody knows. So, and he is getting threat calls and everything, so wo, he's, you know, he has isolated himself there. So that was the thing. So that is why, you know, uska bhi condition, I felt it. That is why my first video was like that, and people.
1: But is,
0: you know,
1: he is he regretting what he said? Is he understanding people's anger?
0: Yes, yes.
1: Because it's very justified. Yes, yes. The reason why people are angry is very justified. The manner in which what happened, the manner in which it went viral. So does he regret what happened?
0: हाँ, मैंने उनसे पूछा था. So he told me that, sir, वो like the vibe he was getting from there. The show was about that. Ashleel show was about that, and people were that much comfortable. He also got that much comfortable, and usko bhi, sir, matlab, he told in his own way, in his own language, ki, sir, mujhe bhi wahan pe maza bahut aa gaya, aur wo flow flow mein mera wahan pe nikal gaya, jo bhi hua tha, aur mujhe bhi thoda, mujhe itna nahi tha ki wo viral ho jayega. So maine kaha, but you should have mind your words, ki aap kya bol rahe ho, kya hai, kya, what is going on. Yeah.
1: Okay. Vivek Vishwakarma, thank you for being with me on NDTV, speaking out for the first time on what has happened. You took a difficult decision and you are also facing the consequences of what one of your employees has said.
0: Yeah,
1: but we will have to see how it goes. Thank you for speaking to me. Thank you.
0: Thank you. Thank you, sir.
1: You know, Radhika, I want to bring this back to you because you've just heard his employer say that, you know, he fired Himanshu because his business was being affected by all the comments and the outrage. Not about the contents of what Himanshu said. What did you think of that? Because that strikes me as related to what you said, which is, you know, you've grown up hearing this kind of thing. You know, if you go out on a date and some man spends money on you, they're going to expect something in return. And maybe it's the shock of hearing someone having the gall to actually say it out loud. What do you think of what the employer said?
2: So a couple of things. I was listening to him quite closely and I was quite horrified. But one is, the boy being from Haryana is not an excuse for this behavior. I'm married to a Haryanvi. My in-laws are all Haryana men. And let me tell you, if one of my nephews or brother-in-laws or anyone thought to speak like this, there would be a bloodbath in this family. My sister-in-laws would lose their minds, okay? So that's number one. Number two, his age is not an excuse either. This is the milieu in which he exists. And that is what came out in that club, in that comedy club. The fact that this, like I said in the beginning, the fact that you call it an obscene show doesn't, it means that if you have a joke, it's one thing to tell a joke about sexual assault, about SARNSA. Okay, there's one thing to tell a joke about it. It's another thing to be relating an actual incident that you were the perpetrator of. I mean, this is ridiculous. It's not the same thing. It's not like, oh, I was in a nightclub and something happened and it was just the vibe and so I got carried away. No, yeah. This is a different story. I also think that, while he should have been let go of his job, he needs to learn that lesson, and people need to understand that what you do in your private life, it's one thing if you go and have an affair. If tomorrow he was having two girlfriends and treating them both with respect but cheating on them, that's the personal choice that I don't necessarily endorse, but that is not something that someone should lose their job about.
3: Yeah.
2: But this is different. This is sexual assault. There is a difference. And this guy is saying things like, he should mind his words. He should mind his actions.
1: That struck me as well, Ginny. It's about, how could he say that? Rather than how could he do that, there's a distinction. I think that's where the anger comes from, Ginny.
4: Absolutely. But adding on to what Radhika said, the employer was sort of justifying what he did as well. He just didn't want to say it, but to a large extent, he kept justifying it. And also, that's a big problem with these jokes. What he said was that this boy is 22 years old from Haryana, wants to be a social media star. And I have a feeling that when you say things like this, you think that you will get a lot of traction. And which is why a lot of these people say these things and slowly start believing in them.
3: Yeah.
4: For example, Praneeth More himself, this is not the first time he's been caught in a controversy like this. I was checking his Instagram account. There are 3.8 million people who follow him. So obviously this stuff sells on the internet. And currency is followers. So to a large extent, that's how it works. This man has justified everything what this boy said. And I would be horrified. I would have really appreciated if this man had said that 370 rupees ki biryani khake he expects a girl to have sex with him. If he was in office and he got coffee for a girl which cost 100 bucks, I don't know what he would expect in office itself. Mm. He's dangerous for office, and that's why we fired him. As opposed to, we had to because our clients and it's marketing gimmick, and it just seemed like a gimmick to me. Totally.
1: There's just so much to unpack still, but I'm out of time. But this is one of those social media storms that will pass in the next couple of days.
4: Yes.
1: People will forget about it. Something else new will come along. But I think this one had it kind of told us something about what we've always known really exists. It's just that someone put it into words, put it out there. There were women and men in that audience, let's not forget, who were quote-unquote vibing and applauding and clapping and participating in what at that moment was humor. But, this young man has lost his job and, that's that. So I'm going to leave it there. Thank you very much, Radhika and Ginny, for your time. I appreciate you coming out here and talking to me about a sensitive topic once again, which is something we like doing here on NDTV and on Indian Matters. Thanks very much for joining me. If you have been watching, I'll see you again at the same time.

0: What seems settled for me is unfinished business. So I rewind, I pause, I reflect, I dig, until what's buried stands up to be counted. Breaking ground, not just headlines, the meaning behind them. This is Breaking Ground with me, Vedika Sood.
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1: We've got a fantastic jury, and we've left all decisions to the wisdom of the jury.
2: Who will earn India's top business?

0: 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But the big question is, what will define the next India? 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
1: We've landed in the beautiful state of Andhra Pradesh, which has no shortage of its own superstars. And that's why it's our pleasure to be joined today on NDTV by Pavan Kalyan, the Deputy Chief Minister of Andhra Pradesh. Good to have you, sir. You were recently denied permission, sir, on Telangana Formation Day.
2: I think somehow they're scared. Otherwise, there is no need for them to deny permission.
1: Is the India bloc, you know, up on its last legs?
2: I had seen in my family, they were very strong supporters of Congress. As long as Indira Gandhiji was, even to an extent Rajiv Gandhiji was there, they could slowly, but the disconnect started because of their policies. I really expected some kind of a greater understanding when this man, Mr. Rahul Gandhi, if I go and meet people, that gives me a very entire greater understanding, greater depth. But I felt after walking from Kanyakumari to Kashmir, and the way he understood, then I said he has become more shallow.
1: You know, it was genuinely a first day, first show kind of perfect political storm for Vijay. What went through your mind when you saw it unfold?
2: I came into politics in 2007, and from then...
1: Two decades.
2: Two decades.
1: Yeah, amazing.
2: And it was a tough journey for me. And sometimes I felt like giving up. Sometimes I feel like, why the hell I did? I was in politics. I wish I could have such kind of smooth journey like Mr. Vijay. In that way, I said, okay, I was envious.
1: You have a good relationship with the BJP and especially with Prime Minister Modi.
2: This man is the future of our country. Hmm. And we need it.
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5: You're watching NDTV 24/7. The hope is that beyond this election, this will be one of the major issues.
6: With multiple challengers in the fray, the TMC also has done a bit of rejig.
5: Remember, this is also a district that has been plagued by communal violence. Come to some of the sabhas that the BJP is also organizing, especially in the villages of West Bengal.
0: When stories have impact,
7: Padmatar Joshi, managing editor and primetime anchor.
0: The news has influence. The buck stops here with Padmaja Joshi.
5: Your work is being watched by people. You think that you're making an impact in this.
8: Hello and welcome. You're watching NDTV. I'm Aditi Bhardwaj, and let's take a look at the top stories that we are tracking here at this hour. PM Modi completes 12 years, becomes the longest serving Prime Minister of the country, calls for Atmanirbharta in manufacturing and defence, also adds scam-tainted Congress is run over in India. More loyalists rush to exit TMC. Shocking resignation spree has begun from Shusmita Dev, Sayoni Ghosh, Yusuf Pathan, Shatrughan Sinha also likely, and Mala Roy are also likely to join the rebel camp. D.K. Shivakumar in Delhi amid cabinet turbulence meets Rahul Gandhi and Sonia Gandhi. Tussle over Bengaluru development portfolio is still unresolved as Krishna Bairagoda claims that he has no clarity. Vijay makes a second Delhi visit as Tamil Nadu Chief Minister meets Congress High Command Sonia Gandhi, Rahul Gandhi. TVK Congress share power in Tamil Nadu. Ship with 24 Indians attacked off Oman coast. 21 Indians rescued, 3 remain missing. India summons US top diplomat, urges de-escalation. US and Iran exchange fire after American patrol.

0: Starting off with the biggest political churn in the political history, the TMC is witnessing rebel, revolt and resignations. And amid that, another meeting of rebel TMC MPs has taken place. The meeting has just now concluded at Union Minister Bhupendra Yadav's residence. The meeting lasted for nearly an hour. My colleague Aishwarya Jain is joining me with more details. Aishwarya, who were there in this meeting?
1: Remember NDTV first accessed the list of 19 MPs from the Trinamool Congress signatories who had decided to part ways from the Trinamool Congress. Late night, another round of meeting took place at Union Minister Bhupendra Yadav's residence. What we have been told is that Chief Minister of West Bengal, Shubhendu Adhikari, was also present in this meeting. Now, apart from those 10 to 12 MPs who earlier met at Bhupendra Yadav's residence, Pratima Mondal, Mala Roy, Mitali Beg, Sayani Ghosh, and few others were at Bhupendra Yadav's residence late night, and they discussed about the future course of action as to what needs to be done. Now, remember, there are technicalities which are involved as far as these rebel Trinamool Congress MPs are concerned in the Lok Sabha, whether they will support the NDA-led government from outside, whether they will form a separate group from the Trinamool Congress is something that has to be decided by the Bharatiya Janata Party strategists. But certainly, ahead of the letter that was submitted to the Lok Sabha Speaker Om Birla and the time that has been sought by the rebel MPs, another round of meeting taking place, which is very important and which will decide the future course of action as far as these rebel Trinamool Congress MPs from the Lok Sabha concern.
0: Absolutely, and it seems that Mamata Banerjee has failed to douse this rebel fire. Thank you so much, Aishwarya, for giving us all these news, and we will be keeping a close track on what's happening. But the battle inside the Trinamool Congress is widening now. Sushmita Dev has confirmed her resignation from Rajya Sabha and TMC. She said that she will decide her future steps. In fact, as per sources, Sushmita told TMC that she is uncertain about the future of the party and hence resigning from the post. She also spoke to NDTV, where she detailed how she felt that there was injustice done to her inside the party, and she is entitled to jump the ship when the opportunity is right. She met Assam Chief Minister Himanta Biswa Sarma at his residence. As per sources, she might join BJP very soon. Meanwhile, TMC leader Sayoni Ghosh is reportedly among the signatories on a list of rebel MPs that has surfaced. NDTV has also witnessed that 19 rebel MPs are likely to jump the ship soon. Now, this is after several MPs met with BJP leaders and Bengal Chief Minister Shubhendu Adhikari and may submit a letter with signatures to the Speaker Om Birla. But a week after Mamata's trusted aide Sukhendu Shekhar Roy quit the Rajya Sabha, Sushmita Dev resigned from the upper house, dealing another blow to Mamata's camp. Listen in.
2: Yesterday, Kirti Azad and Kalyan Banerjee both did a press conference. They didn't name you, but they said that all the MPs who are leaving, these are opportunists. These are people who are deserting a sinking ship. And in his words, I'm quoting Kirti Azad, ye log kaun the? Inko kahin se nahi utha karke राज्यसभा लोकसभा में भेजा गया है एंड आज जब दीदी को जरूरत है देन दे आर लीविंग हर साइड दैट यू आर अबैंडनिंग दीदी इन टाइम ऑफ अ क्राइसिस.
3: I watched the same press meet in which Honorable MP Kalyan Banerjee and Kirti Azad ji were there. And I heard Kalyan Banerjee, I don't know about much if you understand Bengali, but I am a Bengali. He was praising Sukhendu Shekhar Rai, saying he's done the right thing. He's left the party, he's left the seat. So the Lok Sabha MPs should do the same. So I don't think Kalyan Banerjee's press meet is targeted towards what I have done. I mean, I watched it very clearly. That's what he said. So they should also take a stand one way or the other. What is it they want to say?
2: Because, you know, today when you talk about
3: it. And the other thing is, the
2: yes, go on.
3: Has anybody from the Trinamool reacted on my leaving?

0: Not yet. No, they haven't. But I think right now there is so much unfolding that they are still going to bide their time.
1: Exactly.
0: Maybe they are waiting for some other of your colleagues.
1: See, that's what I'm...
0: Rajya Sabha, we are hearing 9 out of 30 are waiting to resign after you.
1: See, Padmaja, I'll tell you something. That today, everybody has the right to have a change of mind. Because circumstances change in politics. Okay, the same people... Okay, let's take a recent example. In 2026, Congress gave 294 candidates in the West Bengal Assembly election against the Trinamool. Results came out on 4th of May and on 8th of June, they are back together again. So they've also had a change of mind. I'm just saying. Okay, the same we have seen in the past when Atal Bihari Vajpayee ji was the Prime Minister, that Mamta ji, to get a package in West Bengal, she went to the NDA saying that I have to serve the people. Today, BJP is her biggest adversary. So she's also had a change of mind. I'm sure as a senior, astute, matured politician, she will understand that change of mind happens. And I'm talking for myself. I'm not talking for any other of the MPs or the MLAs, what's happening in Bengal, because I don't know what they are doing and what they are thinking. But I think everybody has a right to change their mind and it shouldn't be held against me. Yes. There is one damage that I have done to Trinamool is the seat that I have vacated. Now Trinamool Congress can't win. That's the accepted. That's the damage that I have done to Mamata Didi. But I think if I was in Mamata Ji's place, you know, and I had a Sushmita Dev in my party, what also I would be wondering with is that how is it I'm going to place her in All India Trinamool Congress with things unfolding the way they are. And please don't forget that my politics is in Assam. My politics is not in Bengal.
0: Mm.
1: And given what's going on, I mean, I don't know what her goal or ambition or what she's going to target outside Bengal anymore. So I'm entitled to think for myself. I mean, yes, I seem like an opportunistic person who's, you know, left her at the worst time. I admit that it's the worst time to leave her. But the question is that I also have to save myself from a crisis that I am heading towards with such uncertainty. Timings is everything in politics. So it's a bad time for her. And I felt that not resigning now may turn into a bad situation for me.
2: You know, so much has been said over the last few days, but there seems to be no end to this crisis. You've seen two big names today, quitting, which was Sushmita Dev. The other is Shayoni Ghosh, whose name has now figured in the list of, quote-unquote rebels that are part of the faction that you belong to as well. The crisis doesn't seem to be ending, Ms. Roy. Welcome.
3: It's happened because of, I think, everyone has same problem. Everyone has same complaint. Everyone has same feeling insult of the, from the parties. I think that's why all are together. And it's a 20. And assembly also, it's a 80 MLAs are there. Between 62 are in the opposition. Yeah. So I believe that the maximum MPs or MLAs are there. That means they all are oppose that system. All are irritated of this political corruption. And I think it should be addressing that from the party. It should be because of if one or two MLAs or MPs feel relieved, but if counting number is that more.
2: I have the list with me. Let me read out the names and I'll ask you myself.

0: Second question, Ms. Roy. Kakoli Ghosh Dastidar, Shatabdi Roy, which is you. Sayuni Ghosh, Shatrughan Sinha, Yusuf Pathan.
1: I don't know about the Shayani, she signed or not, but...
0: No, we are hearing that she
1: Kakoli
0: is...
1: Kakoli Ghosh, I know.
0: She is part of that list is what we are hearing. Yusuf Pathan, okay, June okay. Malia, Mala Roy, Mitali Bagh, Jagdish Chandra Basunia, Khalilur Rehman, Abu Tahir Khan, Partha Bhomik, Bapi Haldar, Deepak Adhikari, Kalipada Soren, Arup Chakravarti, Sharmila Sarkar, Asit Kumar Mal, and Rachana Banerjee. That's the list that we have with us, Ms. Roy.
1: Yes, absolutely. Almost 20.
0: Yeah, this is a team of 19. See, you know, look, many 19. Things... ma'am, you've been quoted as saying that, Mamata Banerjee had changed, there was no access to her, there was corruption, etc. My simple question to you is to go a little deeper than that. All of these names that I've just read out are people, who were praising Mamata Banerjee till before the election results. You're all in the Lok Sabha, not in the Assembly. But I'm just saying that you were all leaders who were supportive of Mamata Banerjee before the election results. Something has changed after the election results. That is what I'm curious about. You have not spoken against Mamata Banerjee before the results.
1: If you are in the NDTV, you have to praise that your TV channel.
0: Mm.
1: You can't say anything if you are happy. If you are not happy in your with your colleagues or your owners, you can't say anything because it's a I think ethically you can't.
0: But
1: say
0: madam,
1: that
0: I'm asking you why would all of these people wait till after the results to take such action?
1: No,
0: is my question.
1: If you ask me, it's a for my decision was not a for defeated power party fourth. It's not that. That time it was after fourth. Didi called us for 12 days. That time I was expecting. She asked, "Why we are defeated? It's what is the reason? Why?" It's a very important question. Why? If you are not agreed, or if you not analysis your defeat, then how will progress?
2: Well, at a time when the TMC is facing one of its biggest internal crises in recent years, with resignations and rebellions growing and questions also on the party's future, we are joined by TMC Rajya Sabha MP Sagarika Ghosh. Thank you, ma'am, for speaking to NDTV at a time like this. In just a matter of a few days, the TMC has seen senior leaders and MPs quit or openly questioning the party leadership. Just today, Sushmita Dev has also quit the party. She says it's a personal decision for her own political future. She's seen one of those national faces like you are. How damaging is this for the TMC?
3: Well, Vasudha, it is unfortunate that Sushmita Dev has chosen to make this decision. I know her personally. She was my colleague in the Rajya Sabha. She comes from a very old and distinguished Congress family, and I think it's unfortunate that she has chosen this particular path. But I would say, Vasudha, that the issue really here is the kind of politics the BJP is playing, the kind of unconstitutional, undemocratic politics of Saam, Daam, Dand, Bhed, inducements, pressure of the agencies, pressure of arrests, pressure of big money. You know, in the media, you guys should actually ask the question, how does the BJP have all this money to hand out to people to, switch parties? I'm not making any personal accusations, but these are the rumors that one hears. Why are the agencies being weaponized in this way? Why are these arrests happening in this way? Why are the police agencies being weaponized in this way? None of this is normal. We mustn't normalize any of this. This is not a masterstroke, a Chanakya Niti, this kind of smart politics. This is the overthrow of democratic systems. It's the overthrow of constitutional democracy. That is what the BJP is doing. This politics of Saam, Daam, Dand, Bhed. The BJP wants to annihilate the opposition. The BJP wants to finish the opposition. Mm. Is that what we want? To have a democracy without an opposition?
2: Okay.
3: To have a democracy where agencies and the power of a coercive state are weaponized to pressurize, to put all kinds of inducements before opposition members, to threaten them with arrest, threaten them with cases, threaten them with false charges. This is the kind of politics the BJP is playing. Okay. And we have to not normalize. We can't normalize this behavior of the BJP. This right. is an overthrow of constitutional democracy. What the BJP is doing at the moment is destroying democracy and destroying constitutional democracy.
2: Right, ma'am. But we're talking about a significantly high number of MPs, MLAs who want to really quit the party. This is not happening with the DMK. This is not happening with the CPM in Kerala. This has not even happened with the RJD or even with the NCP. Even Supriya Sule has managed to keep her MPs intact. Why is this happening only with the TMC?
3: Well, first of all, the BJP is in power in Bengal. The BJP is not in power in Tamil Nadu or in power in Kerala. So the BJP does not have that kind of stakes in the system as it does in Tamil Nadu and Kerala. The BJP is in power in Bengal and is using the coercive powers of the state against members of parliament, against MLAs. But again, if people choose to leave, if they want to leave, then that, of course, is their choice. I would say that this shows a certain moral and ethical deficit, that you have one on a particular symbol, you have one with a particular leader's face on your posters, you have one under a particular flag, and now when that party is defeated, when that particular flag is defeated or that particular leader is defeated, you choose to abandon the party. Is this ethical? Is it moral? I don't think so.
2: Right.
3: So on the one hand, perhaps there is a moral and ethical deficit. On the other hand, we have to pay attention to the kind of coercive measures that the BJP is employing in breaking parties. You know, the BJP is trying to artificially create a majority in the Lok Sabha. The BJP does not have a majority in the Lok Sabha. The people's will, the people's verdict in 2024 did not give the BJP a majority.
2: Right.
3: The BJP was saying, ab ki baar 400 par in 2024, it got 240 seats. Mm. The BJP is reliant on the TDP and the JDU for its majority. It doesn't have a majority. What the BJP is trying to do is artificially create a majority in the Lok Sabha by breaking opposition parties. That's what the BJP is trying to do. And they're doing it through the use of the coercive powers of the state.
4: And after one rebel headache to another, down south in Tamil Nadu, where AIADMK is facing departure after departure. And this is the news coming in after MK Stalin now sending out a message to AIADMK rebels, saying that everyone is welcome to return to the mother party founded by Anna. And this is a straight message after AIADMK leaders joined TVK and many of AIADMK leaders walking out under the EPS's leadership. Several questions were raised after AIADMK lost the elections and the EPS leadership. Will this hamper or hurt, or will we see more AIADMK leaders walking out of the party remains to be seen. We also have my colleague Vijay with us to detail what's happening inside of Tamil Nadu. Vijay, will this message help DMK get more AIADMK leaders?
5: Well, that's right. You know, today, AIADMK former minister and former MLA Benjamin has joined Dravida Munnetra Kalagam party in the presence of former Chief Minister M.K. Stalin. And then now former Chief Minister M.K. Stalin has posted a post on X platform saying that whoever joins the DMK, all are welcome to join the mother party. And also he has conveyed his wishes to Benjamin as he chose Dravida Munnetra Kalagam for his future politics. Remember, after 2026 election defeat, many AIADMK leaders, even sitting four MLAs, resigned their position and joined Tamilaga Vetri Kalagam party. And we saw many former minister, former senior leaders, former senior ministers and many ADMK senior leaders exited the party and joined Tamilaga Vetri Kalagam party. Now, DMK chief MK Stalin has also sent a message to ADMK dissent leader saying that the doors are open here. Whoever wish to join Mother's Party, they are all welcome to join Dravida Munnetra Kalagam. Remember, Dravida Munnetra Kalagam is the party founded by Arangir Annadurai, and then later, having difference of opinion, MGR got outside the party, from the left the DMK party and started ADMK on its own. So ADMK and DMK are ideologically similar party, but due to the difference of opinion over various issues, they got separated. ADMK was started by MGR. Now, after the rise of Tamilaga Vetri Kalagam in the party, remember, since past 1 month, there has been no war of words between DMK and ADMK. There has been a total shift in political narrative in Tamil Nadu. Both parties are criticizing only Tamilaga Vetri Kalagam. They are questioning the TVK government. So now, both party, DMK is also trying to play its game ahead of local body elections and upcoming elections.
4: Absolutely. After the elections, now all eyes on the local body elections and how far will the parties go to poach each other's MLAs remains to be seen. Thank you so much, Vijay, for all these updates. Shifting our focus now to Bihar, where a VVIP toilet row is erupting after RJD leader Tejaswi Yadav taking a hit at Bihar Chief Minister. Tejaswi calls out the splurge of 7.41 lakhs for Bihar Chief Minister during Appad Yatra. This, as per Tejaswi Yadav, was built just for few seconds of use for the Bihar Chief Minister, after which he has questioned that why is the Bihar government splurging so much for Chief Ministerial program which lasted for an hour but not spending for people in Bihar. This happened in Rana Ganj of Araria district in Bihar, where this VVIP toilet was built for Bihar Chief Minister. But questions are now rising over the amount of the spending that was done to build this toilet. My colleague Prabhakar is joining me over the phone line. Prabhakar, tell us what exactly happened. How much was the cost for this toilet?
6: 7.41 lakhs is what Tejaswi Yadav is claiming in his tweet. And this row has erupted between the Chief Minister and Tejaswi Yadav, who happens to be the leader of opposition here in Bihar. This was one of the Chief Minister's visit to a district called Araria, which is one of the most deprived and the backward districts of Bihar. Now, Tejaswi Yadav is claiming that for one hour, Chief Minister's program over there, a VVIP toilet was erected at the cost of 7.41 lakh rupees. And he also given a breakup as to the government allocation for building toilets for common person, which is like 12,000 rupees for one toilet, which actually, if you do the maths properly, this 7.4 lakh rupees could actually have built 37 permanent toilets, is what Tejaswi Yadav is claiming. So this is a row which has erupted between both of them. And remember, in last few weeks, I would say, after the government has issued a house eviction notice for Rabri Devi and Lalu Prasad Yadav, and the way they were stripped of their excessive security which they were carrying, the entire Lalu family, the bitterness between the opposition and the ruling coalition out here in Bihar has only gone northwards.
4: Right. Thank you so much, Prabhakar, for these updates. The politics over this VVIP toilet is only brewing and brewing much further. We'll continue to track it. For now, we are slipping into a very short break, but don't go anywhere. Keep watching NDTV.
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4: As Prime Minister Narendra Modi becomes the longest serving Prime Minister, Donald Trump, the US President, has put out a post on its social media platform claiming that Narendra Modi is a great Prime Minister and a great friend too. This comes at a time when US has levied 10% extra tariff on India, and this remarkable tweet just shows the diplomacy of US with India as the ties continue to be testing. And Trump goes on to say that Prime Minister Narendra Modi is a strong Prime Minister, a healthy and a wise man, and may he has many more years of greatness and success. And then he goes on to say that Prime Minister Narendra Modi is a great friend of Trump. Now, Prime Minister Narendra Modi has become India's longest-serving elected Prime Minister in continuous office, completing 4,399 consecutive days and surpassing the records of Jawaharlal Nehru and Indira Gandhi. Marking the milestone, the Prime Minister underlined his government's focus on development, welfare and citizen-centric governance, saying public trust remains the driving force behind every reform and policy decision of the Bharatiya Janata Party. The achievement comes as Narendra Modi completes 12 years in office and continues into its third consecutive term as Prime Minister. The Union Cabinet also passed a resolution congratulating the Prime Minister on the milestone, with members applauding his leadership and giving him a standing ovation. The Prime Minister, while addressing the NDA Cabinet, also said that the Congress era is over, where people had to choose between reforms and corruption. Take a look.
17: Atal ji ke netrutva mein NDA sarkar aayi, tab jaakar hamein एक झलक दिखी कि विकास में गति कैसे आती है. लेकिन दुर्भाग्य से 2004 में देश फिर से अस्थिरता के बवंडर में और कांग्रेस के सिकंजे में फंस गया. विकास तो दूर की बात है, देश को कांग्रेस ने एक के बाद एक हजारों करोड़ रुपए के घोटालों में घसीट दिया. साथियों,
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0: This is the show where we bring you all the hot and happenings from the world of entertainment and lifestyle.
1: Really?
0: Fashion that made you gag. Films that made you fangirl. Art that made it to the gram. And trends that kept us with the program. Let's get it. Hello and welcome to a brand new show. I am your host, Mayank Chaudhary, and this is Limelight.

0: Prime Minister Modi addressing the leaders of the NDA as his government has completed, the NDA government has completed 12 years. He cited the big achievements of the NDA government, including the reduction of abject poverty at a very significant level. He's also spoken about economic growth, development, and of course has said that at the end of the day, prosperity is a common cause that all need to come together for. Let's get in our panelists joining us this evening. Shehzad Poonawalla representing the BJP. We have Ashutosh, senior journalist, with us on the broadcast as well. Before I get in, Shehzad, Ashutosh, let me start with you. In fact, you know, that speech that the Prime Minister has given today addressing the NDA constituents, essentially it speaks about the kind of shared common goal or roadmap that everybody now needs to have for the next phase of growth that the PM has identified. In fact, he even identified specific sectors where he feels that the next phase of growth would come in.
1: Thank you for inviting me to your show. First of all, let me congratulate Shehzad and the Modi government for completing 12 years. It's a great achievement. There's no doubt about it, because after Nehru and Indira Gandhi, he's the only prime minister who has completed 12 years. So all congratulations and good luck for the future. But let me also add a few things. First of all, I think the growth story which India was at one point of time, I think we are missing somewhere down the line, because even those who had worked with the Prime Minister, like Dr. Sujit Bhalla and Subhash Chandra Garg, who has been a finance secretary to the Modi government, and as well as the member of Economic Advisory Council. Even Sujit Bhalla has gone to the extent of saying that India has moved from the fragile 5 to fragile 2. And Subhash Garg has said India has moved from the fragile 5 to vulnerable 1. I think these are the sane voices who has worked with the Prime Minister and who had been at one point of time advising the Prime Minister. So why this is happening? Today, we do not hear that India is going to become the 5 trillion economy, because that dream is distance. The India's ranking in the top in the share market shape, we have also slipped 2 points. Now we have slipped from 5 to the 7th position. Today we don't talk about that India is going to be the third largest economy, because we have again slipped. We are now on the 6th. Okay. So there are a lot of question marks which has to be done, which has to be answered. And I hope, the modern technology, where we stand. But these are the question needs. Where we stand in terms of semiconductor, where we stand in terms of modern chip making, where we stand in terms of electric vehicles, where are we? We are market leaders.
0: Okay, two aspects you essentially pointed out. One, of course, is the technology aspect to it, as far as semicons, chips and all is concerned. The second aspect where you are referring to in terms of the comments coming in from someone like Sujit Bhalla is essentially about how global capital is now not favoring India like it was in the past. I'm not going to refer much to stock market per se, because there's a huge part of economy that lives outside the stock market. Be that as it may, Abhijit Iyer Mitra, I want to bring you in and respond to what Ashutosh has just said, and then we get in, Shehzad.
2: Look, you want to find something to criticize, there are 100 things to criticize, right? The point remains, our GDP per capita has what, doubled in PPP terms? We've got rural electrification. We've got toilets for everybody to such an extent that people who were screeching for toilets for the last 70 years actually had to write a piece saying how closed toilets are unhygienic. That is what Modi has achieved, that when he builds toilets, people have to screech, closed toilets are unhygienic, we should all be going into the farms to relieve ourselves. We today, remember, we were once a country that was living ship to mouth. Today we are exporting. Are the investments low? Of course there are. Are there problems everywhere? Yes, there are. That doesn't matter.

0: Point is, at least today, can we celebrate what has actually happened? And what has happened out here is very significant. You have had the first, not only the longest elected prime minister, he's also the longest elected non-Congress prime minister. What more sign do you want of a maturation of a democracy where the grand old party gets replaced and a new grand old party is created? I think this is a tribute to our democracy. I think we have. Do we have a lot further to go? Yes.
1: Okay.
0: Have we achieved a lot so far? Yes.
1: All right. On that note, let me now bring in both Tausif Ahmad Khan as well as Nilanjan Das, because today is also a day when there's been some fresh
2: It's
1: updates.
2: extremely unfair, Gauri. You did not give me an opportunity to even give my point of view. It's
1: I wanted to
2: extremely
1: bring in
2: unfair.
1: the other two
2: You are actually
1: panelists on the
2: talking to me
1: TMC
2: after
1: issue,
2: everything
1: but
2: that
1: go
2: happened.
1: ahead, Shehzad, respond to what you want to as far as what
2: You
1: Ashutosh has
2: cannot
1: said.
2: have me as an ornament. No, you don't need to have me as an ornamental piece at all.
1: No, you're not an ornamental
2: The
1: piece,
2: debate.
1: but go ahead, respond.
2: I add no value to the debate. Thank you, Gauri. First of all, I don't take lightly to the snide remark of Mr. Ashutosh thanking me and Prime Minister Modi. Thank India, because it's a sign of deepening and maturity of our democracy. Because Mr. Ashutosh's favorite Nehru completed 4,398 days when there was one legacy party and a bunch of other parties which did not have that kind of opposition strength that we see today in today's times. And therefore, for Prime Minister to achieve 4,399 days in service is a phenomenal achievement, not for him, but for Indian democracy. It shows that Indian people ultimately judge on the basis of their wisdom. And what has Prime Minister delivered? Just for your information, Gauri, maybe you should see the NDTV profit channel. We've delivered a 7.7% GDP growth for the last year of 25-26, and the last quarter has been 7.8. The IMF and World Bank says we're the fastest growing large economy in the world. We have now increased our forex reserves to $690 billion from a petty $250 billion. We've attracted foreign direct investment of over $700 billion in the last 12 years compared to the 10 years of Manmohan Singh, where we attracted $300 billion. Manmohan Singh obviously gave us a 10-12% inflation. Today we've had an average of 4% inflation despite the three global crises, COVID and two
1: Okay.
2: wars that has afflicted us. But having said that, let me tell you what the mantra of Prime Minister Modi is. Just 20 seconds, I'll complete. Ram and Gita, not the kind that Ashutosh will scoff at, are for Rashtriya Suraksha, a new template of response when Pakistan attacks us or terrorism is done. A for Arthvyavastha, which is growing and making us a global bright spot. M for Mahila Sashaktikaran. Obviously, Ashutosh will not have a word to say about the women's reservation. G for Garib Kalyan, 25 crore people taken out of poverty. I for infrastructure, doubling of airports, doubling of highways, doubling of expressways, etc. T for technology, UPI transactions to Cowin app. And A for Atmanirbhar Bharat, defense exports today have hit 3,000 crores from a puny seventh
1: I
2: country.
1: think, Shehzad, you've now made all your
2: So
1: points.
2: please stop being a nawab of negativity.
1: Okay, I don't want this to come down to tutu meme between Ashutosh and Shehzad because, when you talk, wait a second, Ashutosh. When you talk about the economy, there are many aspects to it that needs to be kept in mind. One is the fact that growth rates are real, right? 7.7, which has in fact been 7.8% for the final quarter. Those are real numbers that are there. The fact where we need to
2: Can see a
1: probably dwell
2: change.
1: deeper into is the capital outflows that have happened in the last one odd year and the reasons for that and what can be done. As far as semiconductors, chips, and those stories are concerned, there is
2: Let's
1: actual
2: discuss that.
1: work that is happening. But as I said, let's not come down to
2: Where
1: a
2: is the
1: tutu
2: bullet train,
1: meme
2: madam?
1: on
2: Let's
1: this,
2: discuss
1: Shehzad.
2: that.
1: Let's give others a chance also. You've spoken, you've made all your points very clearly. I want to get in.
2: Gauri,
1: Before I get in
2: this,
1: Tausif,
2: see, the problem
1: Tausif
2: is.
1: and Nilanjan, you've been speaking. Shehzad, you've been speaking. Ashutosh wants a quick rebuttal there. I want to get in now the other panelists as well on the other story that
2: See,
1: we are discussing. But Ashutosh, very quickly.
3: Shehzad has since quoted IMF. Let me say that the Indian data is today put by IMF into category C. That means doubtful. Second point, again, he has quoted
2: Stop
3: IMF. Let me also quote IMF.
2: misrepresenting.
3: No,
2: Stop misrepresenting. It's a complete
3: I did not
2: misrepresentation.
3: interrupt. I did not. No, that is not
2: Complete
3: fair, Shehzad.
2: misrepresentation. It's not being called
3: No,
2: out.
3: no, no. Google and check. Google
2: It's
3: and
2: a
3: check. Google and
2: misrepresentation.
3: check. Google
2: You
3: and
2: are
3: check.
2: quoting wrong and
3: Google
2: lies
3: and check.
2: unselectively.
3: No. Second point, IMF World
2: I
3: Economic
2: don't need
3: Outlook
2: Google to check it.
3: shows
2: I know my facts. I know my facts.
3: IMF World Economic Outlook shows growth only 4.2%. Let's be real. Otherwise, Surjit Bhalla and

0: And Dr. Subhash Chandra Garg wouldn't have said that India has moved from the fragile 5 to fragile 2 and from fragile 5 to vulnerable 1. You are talking about outflow of PPI. More than 2 lakh crore has already moved out of India in the last 6 months. And in the last 6 years, of the more than 4 years, it has moved 1.5 lakh crore
1: okay.
0: from India. The Indian companies are not investing, but they're going out. And the rupee has depreciated by 12% in this year only. It's touching almost 97-98. What are you talking about?
1: Okay, it's always fun to discuss economics with a panel full of politicians.
2: One question and I'll bust.
1: But let's understand one thing.
2: One question.
1: No, there's just one thing I want to say. As I said, it's a lot of fun discussing economics with lots of politicians. But there's just one thing, Ashutosh, that I want to correct you there. Or in fact, point that out for you. That as far as wait. As far as capital outflow is concerned, that's a concern. That's a concern that the government understands. And to that effect, measures are being taken. The latest being, in fact, the changes as far as LTCG is concerned, changes that are being made as far as interest rates are concerned for NRI deposits. But again, I don't want to bring it down to a specific sector issue, and I want to broad-base this. Abhijit Iyer, Mitra, very quickly come in there, and then we get into the other important story on the broadcast, which is, of course, around what's happening in Trinamool. But Abhijit, you want to come in there on the fact about the economic scorecard that Ashutosh says is not adding up.
3: Look, growth is a very precise measure, you know that, right? It measures the flow of capital. So it's very clear there is money moving in the economy. That we are investing outside is a good thing, you know, that creates assets. It is only when you have extra income that you go around buying assets abroad. That is what we are doing. You know, it's the same people who keep cribbing about foreign companies coming and investing in India, then they call it colonization East India Company. When our country goes and invests abroad, then we start screeching, oh, it's an outflow of capital. You listen, when you don't have money to run your own house, then you keep all the money inside. When you've got excess money, you go invest it outside. You're also cribbing about inflation. Sir, you know, the inflation and depreciation of the rupee, that makes your own exports more competitive. You know, you can't have it both ways. You can't say Indian exports are not happening, but the rupee is getting more competitive. Aise kaise ho sakta hai, bhai?
1: ऐसे कैसे हो सकता है आशुतोष बट ऑन दैट नोट दैट ऐसे कैसे हो सकता है इज अ क्वेश्चन
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1: 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How many people in India have credit cards? How many people in India actually default? What was the data last year? Does that mean there is no consumption spending happening? Does that mean banks are in fact raising an alarm? As I said, you can't pick up a data and that draw a long arc saying, you know, there is now doomsday scenario. It is economics. It doesn't mean that you can just go ahead and make statements just like it is in any other field.
0: Wait, sorry, I wish you would have interrupted Mitra also. Is it not a reality?
1: Arey, sir, there are two people patiently waiting.
0: There is a growth of 53% of the credit card defaulters. That's an alarming number. 123% people are mortgaging their goods and taking credits from the bank. Is it an ordinary situation? Why people are mortgaging gold?
1: Because they don't have income.
0: The income is not rising.
1: I did not say that it's an ordinary situation.
0: The price rise is going up.
1: But those extraordinary situations that you are pointing out, as I said, we have to put out the complete data. We can't pick and choose and then say that there is a doomsday scenario. But on that note, I am going to now turn attention and get in the other two panelists who've been patiently waiting. Nilanjan Das, representing the TMC. Tausif Ahmed Khan, who's a political analyst. Till some time, he was, of course, aligned to the TMC. Aise kaise ho sakta is what some of the panelists said. And Nilanjan Das, I want to ask you just that. Aise kaise ho sakta? You have another fresh exit happening today. And someone who was a very prominent face of your party in the Rajya Sabha. You had Sushmita Dev, of course, now resigning formally. She said that she's a career politician.

0: She now has aspirations which are not aligned to the TMC. Of course, I'm paraphrasing. She spoke to us as well. She spoke to NDTV and she very categorically said that now my future lies elsewhere. ऐसे कैसे हो सकता है? Where does this implosion stop?
1: ठीक है तो Sushmita Dev, she is from Assam. When she didn't get elected from Silchar, she left the Congress. When the Congress didn't offer her a Rajya Sabha ticket, she came and joined Trinamool Congress. And today she finds that Trinamool Congress has lost in Bengal. She doesn't have another chance to go back to Rajya Sabha from Bengal. So she has taken her decision. Today she has gone and met Dr. Himanta Biswa Sarma, the Assam Chief Minister, whom she has fought for so many years. So today she wants to go and join the BJP. Good luck to her. At least she had the decency to resign her seat. I appreciate that. That when her thoughts are not aligning with the Trinamool Congress, when she is trying to find opportunity elsewhere, at least she has shown that courtesy. What about the other MPs, from the Lok Sabha and some of the MLAs who are trying to be big heroes and they have won on Trinamool Congress ticket on the Jorafool symbol, on the twin flower symbol, and today they are behaving as though they are huge big shots.
0: So, Mr. Nilanjan Das, you are saying that Sushmita Dev has been decent about resignation and resigning formally. The others are not even doing that?
1: Exactly. They are opportunists. They are opportunists. They are gaddas. They are traitors. They are absolute traitors. Today, when the people of Bengal have brought in a new government, we know how the BJP has come to power in Bengal. Let's not even get there. But today, when we have a new government,
0: these people
1: cannot stay without power. The people of Bengal have given the mandate to the Trinamool Congress to be the opposition. And
0: these MPs, I have those 19 names, this is source based.
1: They are going to BJP. They are having meetings with the Honorable Chief Minister and one Union Minister. Shame on them. The people of Bengal, they are disgusted with this kind of Ayaram Gayaram politics.
0: Mm. Abhijit, you want to respond to that? And then I get in Tausif also on that.
2: Can we see any proof of this disgust of Ayaram Gayaram politics? Because I'm not seeing anybody come out to protest on the streets. So as I see it, the only thing the TMC should be worried about is how could such a spectacular collapse of the party happen? You know, this reminds me of when dictatorial regimes collapse. And the time of reckoning comes where nobody actually wants to claim they were part of the party. And they always claim, we saw the evil that was happening, but we were too scared to speak up and things like that. They can't even keep their house in order. This is what does that indicate? It means they were running the entire system through fear. And as for talking about, Ayaram Gayaram politics, Madam, do we remember how this same people were celebrating Manmohan Singh winning his parliamentary victory against the communist-inspired no-confidence motion in 2008-9, I think it was. They were putting up, there was a movie called Singh is King. And they were putting up Manmohan's photos on Singh is King and playing that song, Singh is King, Singh is King, Singh is King. And now they're claiming they're disgusted with Ayaram Gayaram politics. Bhai, chamatkar.
0: Okay.
2: Aap karo to chamatkar, hum kare to kuch aur.
0: Tausif, you want to come in there? Because now Ritabrata, in fact, has come out with a fresh claim. And he has said that the figure is not 58, the figure is actually 64. So when we are talking about where does this stop, as of now, nobody seems to have that answer.
3: That's right. No one has the answer where it will stop. In fact, 2 hours ago, I was having a conversation with someone and he said that the number with the MPs is 18. It's not 20. And now we see more resignations coming up. We see more names coming up. Names like Sayuni Ghosh also included. So, what is happening was imminent perhaps. This is the kind of politics we are seeing in Bengal in an unprecedented level. If today BJP says they have no role to play, then even a elementary school student understands that they are lying. If Rajya Sabha member of parliament today have the confidence to resign, why they have this confidence? Where is this confidence coming from? It is coming from the fact that tomorrow they will be nominated and they will easily win, because BJP has the numbers, BJP has all the MLAs, and with their support, each and every Rajya Sabha members who will resign today can be brought back to Rajya Sabha very easily. The only problem here is with Lok Sabha MPs. Whether they can win the election again on Trinamool's ticket, no. That is why they are not resigning.
0: Okay.
3: Therefore, you know, it's all out in the open.
0: Let's get Shehzad to respond to just what Tausif has claimed.
1: Can I just make a small point?
0: Let's get Shehzad to respond, and Nilanjan, and I'm going to come to you.
4: I'm extremely grateful for the opportunity being given to me finally. First of all, the BJP has made it extremely clear that we are taking nobody. But right down in Tamil Nadu, ADMK's MLAs are being broken by Joseph Vijay. But clearly you can't call him out, because that is secular poaching for some of you. Secondly, if BJP is, these guys have won on a TMC ticket and therefore they should not leave the party, they have not said that they are leaving the party. They have said that Mamata Banerjee should become our advisor, and we are happy to work with Mamata, not with Abhishek Banerjee. So in essence, what they are saying is that choose the party over Abhishek. But unfortunately, in Putramo, or in this case, Bhatijamo, which we've seen in the case of DMK or in the case of RJD Congress, the Mamata Banerjee and her people want to choose Bhatija over party. So in fact, it is Mamata Banerjee who stands in the realm of Gaddari. By the way, who's calling Gaddar? Kirti Azad, whose father was in Congress. He was in BJP, left BJP because he did not become a minister, went to Congress, lost on a Congress ticket, came to TMC, won on a TMC ticket, is the person who is not a Gaddar. And Kakoli Ghosh, who was with Mamata even during the hard times, is a Gaddar. And Jawahar Sarkar, who resigned his Rajya Sabha seat over Arjikar, is a Gaddar. Santanu Sen, who resigned at the time of Arjikar, he raises issues at the time of Arjikar, is a Gaddar. Now, last point I want to say is that, the Congress party itself today is making offers to Sonia, is making offers to TMC that come and join us. And Mr. Adhiranjan Chaudhary has openly said that here MLAs should join the Congress party. How come nobody is calling them out? The BJP has categorically said that we are not doing anything. We don't want anybody to join us. We are very happy with the numbers we have. But the BJP is supposed to bear the brunt. And their ADMK co-party, TVK does it. It is secular. Gaddari is that, madam. And by the way, Mamata Banerjee herself broke Congress and formed the TMC. Was she a Gaddar?
0: Nilanjan Das, respond to what Shehzad Poonawalla is just saying.
1: No, first I want to make a rejoinder to what Tausif Das said. He said that Shayani Ghosh is leaving, many of the people are leaving. And I'm also seeing your presentation that many of the MPs are leaving. What is the source of this? You are saying sources are telling us. What is the source? Why is Madam Kakuli Ghosh Dostidar not showing the letter of support that they have given to the NDA? If she has a bit of guts, I'm challenging her on national television, come out with that letter of support. Let us see which are these 20 MPs or 22 MPs who have given the support to NDA. Because they know very well, they know quite well that they have to first merge with another party. Only then will they get the protection under the 10th schedule of the constitution. They know it very well. And that is why they are not coming out with the names. Now, coming to what Shehzad ji said, he said that Mamata Banerjee is a Gaddar, she broke the Congress. Actually, Mamata Banerjee was expelled from the Congress and then she formed her own party. This is point number one. He says that the BJP is not involved in this break apart of the Trinamool Congress, but we saw this meeting. And at least 12 or 13 MPs of the Trinamool Congress were present. And this meeting took place at the residence of Mr. Bhupendra Yadav. The Honorable Chief Minister of West Bengal was present there. The Chief Minister later went to the house of Shatabdi Rai, our deputy leader. She has also, become this rebel. So this is not a rebellion. This is opportunism of the first order. This is pure opportunism. These people are Gaddars, traitors, and people of Bengal, they are extremely disgusted. And as Mr. Ayyar Mitra was saying, that we don't see any kind of protest on the ground because these MPs, they don't have the guts to face the people. They are sitting in Delhi, sitting in their bungalows. They are going and meeting the BJP leaders. They don't have the guts to face the people of their constituencies. If they come, we will see what happens.
0: What happens?
1: We will see what happens. I'm getting calls from people that, oh, Dada, what is happening? We are extremely disgusted. We won't allow these traitors to continue. We won't allow them to get inside the constituency. I'm getting such calls. So that's what I'm saying, that people are exasperated with this kind of opportunity.

0: The problem is, I keep quiet, I'm the official spokesperson of BJP, I wait for my turn, which comes very rarely on this show, and yet he keeps going on and you don't stop him. So either I make my point or you allow him to carry on and then you can have this debate.
1: He was listening to you. He was listening to you.
0: The problem is that you do not... I asked one simple question. That question was that ADMK MLAs are actually being poached by Vijay. Why haven't you done one debate on that? BJP has to clearly said we don't want. One debate on that is not possible. And let me give you another example. In 2021, Congress won just one seat, Sagar Dighi. He was a Muslim MLA. TMC did not make him resign. Immediately took him to the party because one seat means the legislative party was him alone. At that time, TMC used to take MLAs when it suited them. That time, it was perfectly fine. Absolutely. Call this guy out. And this guy, you're talking about this guy. This guy has joined TMC 2 years ago, 3 years ago to make some cut money or whatever he must have done or to threaten people on social media. But people have lived with Mamata Banerjee for 40 years. And those who have left on principle have been called out by this guy who's come out 3 years ago.
2: What are you talking about? Have some shame.
1: Tauseef Ahmad Khan, why is it that the numbers are not being shared formally? Why is that letter not being pointed out and given? Because 19 is the magic number, Tauseef.
3: You're right, 19 is the magic number and we do not see the letter yet out in the public. Perhaps there is some discussion going on. But you know, I do not agree with this name calling, you know, calling somebody Gaddar. In politics, we all know. People serve their purpose, people serve their own interest. I mean, the politicians are known for serving their own interest. And then that interest is to remain in power, to remain in office. So obviously, I am not surprised if anyone today says that these MPs of Trinamool, leaving Trinamool are Gaddar. Why are they doing this Gaddari? I am so shocked. I do not agree with those people. I will
1: say, I'll tell you something. I'll tell you something.
3: You would have been ready. You would have been ready that this was coming.
1: Okay, I have to wrap this up. But in the spirit of fairness, lest somebody calls me partisan, Ashutosh, final 30 seconds I'm going to give you. Which is that Sushmita Dev spoke to NDTV and the one thing she said was, Mamata Banerjee also aligned with NDA. And now BJP is her staunchest adversary and rival right now. So everybody shifts the goalposts in politics.
4: Gauri, if Mamata had won on 4th May, the situation would have been different. I would have really applauded these defectors if they had raised the same issue before assembly elections or during assembly election or before the results were out. They did not. So obviously, they are opportunists of the first order.
1: You know, there are 19 names that are doing the rounds and source-based information suggests that those 19 MPs are standing by Kakuli. And whether and how soon that comes out is really going to now change the complexion of Bengal politics. As they say, picture abhi baki hai. How soon it unravels is really now the story. I'm going to leave it there. Thank you so much, all of you gentlemen, for joining me on this edition of The Buck Stops Here.
5: India is rewiring. The way it builds, the way it connects.
6: Viksit Bharat ke nirman ke liye jaruri har kshetra mein Bharat tezi se kaam kar raha hai.
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7: Hello and welcome. You're watching NDTV. I'm Aditi Bhardwaj and let's take a look at the top stories that we are tracking here at this hour. PM Modi completes 12 years, becomes the longest serving Prime Minister of the country, calls for Atmanirbharta in manufacturing and defence, also adds scam-tainted Congress is run over in India. More loyalists rush to exit TMC. Shocking resignation spree has begun from Sushmita Dev, Sayoni Ghosh, Yusuf Pathan, Shatrughan Sinha also likely, and Mala Roy are also likely to join the rebel camp.

D.K. Shivakumar in Delhi amid cabinet turbulence meets Rahul Gandhi and Sonia Gandhi. Tussle over Bengaluru development portfolio is still unresolved as Krishna Bairagoda claims that he has no clarity. Vijay makes a second Delhi visit as Tamil Nadu Chief Minister meets Congress High Command Sonia Gandhi, Rahul Gandhi. TVK Congress share power in Tamil Nadu. Ship with the 24 Indians attacked off Oman coast. 21 Indians rescued, 3 remain missing. India summons US top diplomat, urges de-escalation. US and Iran exchange fire after American patrol helicopter downed in Hormuz. Trump says we are going to be attacking Iran very hard.

0: Starting off with the biggest political churn in the political history, the TMC is witnessing rebel, revolt and resignations. And amid that, another meeting of rebel TMC MPs has taken place. The meeting has just now concluded at Union Minister Bhupendra Yadav's residence. The meeting lasted for nearly an hour. My colleague Aishwarya Jain is joining me with more details. Aishwarya, who were there in this meeting?
1: Remember NDTV first accessed the list of 19 MPs from the Trinamool Congress signatories who had decided to part ways from the Trinamool Congress. And now, late night, another round of meeting took place at Union Minister Bhupendra Yadav's residence. What we have been told is that Chief Minister of West Bengal, Shubhendu Adhikari, was also present in this meeting. Now, apart from those 10 to 12 MPs who earlier met at Bhupendra Yadav's residence, Pratima Mondal, Mala Roy, Mitali Beg, Sayani Ghosh, and few others were at Bhupendra Yadav's residence late night, and they discussed about the future course of action as to what needs to be done. Now, remember, there are technicalities which are involved as far as these rebel Trinamool Congress MPs are concerned in the Lok Sabha, whether they will support the NDA-led government from outside, whether they will form a separate group from the Trinamool Congress is something that has to be decided by the Bharatiya Janata Party strategists. But certainly, ahead of the letter that was submitted to the Lok Sabha Speaker Om Birla and the time that has been sought by the rebel MPs, another round of meeting taking place, which is very important and which will decide the future course of action as far as these rebel Trinamool Congress MPs from the Lok Sabha concerned.
0: Absolutely, and it seems that Mamata Banerjee has failed to douse this rebel fire. Thank you so much, Aishwarya, for giving us all these news, and we will be keeping a close track on what's happening. But the battle inside the Trinamool Congress is widening now. Sushmita Dev has confirmed her resignation from Rajya Sabha and TMC. She said that she will decide her future steps. In fact, as per sources, Sushmita told TMC that she is uncertain about the future of the party and hence resigning from the post. She also spoke to NDTV, where she detailed how she felt that there was injustice done to her inside the party, and she is entitled to jump the ship when the opportunity is right. She met Assam Chief Minister Himanta Biswa Sarma at his residence. As per sources, she might join BJP very soon. Meanwhile, TMC leader Sayoni Ghosh is reportedly among the signatories on a list of rebel MPs that has surfaced. NDTV has also witnessed that 19 rebel MPs are likely to jump the ship soon. Now, this is after several MPs met with BJP leaders and Bengal Chief Minister Shubhendu Adhikari and may submit a letter with signatures to the Speaker Om Birla. But a week after Mamata's trusted aide Sukhendu Shekhar Roy quit the Rajya Sabha, Sushmita Dev resigned from the upper house, dealing another blow to Mamata's camp. Listen in.
2: Yesterday, Kirti Azad and Kalyan Banerjee both did a press conference. They didn't name you, but they said of all the MPs who are leaving, these are opportunists. These are people who are deserting a sinking ship. And in his words, I'm quoting Kirti Azad, ye log kaun the? Inko kahin se nahi utha karke राज्यसभा लोकसभा में भेजा गया है एंड आज जब दीदी को जरूरत है देन दे आर लीविंग हर साइड दैट यू आर अबैंडनिंग दीदी इन टाइम ऑफ अ क्राइसिस

0: I watched the same press meet in which Honorable MP Kalyan Banerjee and Kirti Azadji were there. And I heard Kalyan Banerjee, I don't know Padmaja if you understand Bengali, but I am a Bengali. He was praising Sukhendu Shekhar Rai, saying he's done the right thing. He's left the party. He's left the seat. So the Lok Sabha MPs should do the same. So I don't think Kalyan Banerjee's press meet is targeted towards what I have done. I mean, I watched it very clearly. That's what he said. So they should also take a stand one way or the other. What is it they want to say?
1: Because, you know, today when you talk
0: and,
1: about
0: it. And the other thing is the.
1: Yes, go on.
0: Has anybody from Trinamool reacted on my leaving?
1: Not yet. No, they haven't. But I think right now there is so much unfolding that they are still going to bide their
0: exactly.
1: time. Exactly. Maybe they are waiting for some other of your colleagues.
0: See, that's what I'm...
1: Rajya Sabha, we are hearing 9 out of 30 are waiting to resign after you.
0: See, Padmaja, I'll tell you something. That today, everybody has the right to have a change of mind. Because circumstances change in politics. Okay, the same people... Okay, let's take a recent example. In 2026, Congress gave 294 candidates in the West Bengal Assembly election against the Trinamool. Results came out on 4th of May and on 8th of June, they are back together again. So they've also had a change of mind. I'm just saying. Okay, the same we have seen in the past when Atal Bihari Vajpayee ji was the Prime Minister, that Mamta ji, to get a package in West Bengal, she went to the NDA saying that I have to serve the people. Today, BJP is her biggest adversary. So she's also had a change of mind. I'm sure as a senior, astute, matured politician, she will understand that change of mind happens. And I'm talking for myself. I'm not talking for any other of the MPs or the MLAs, what's happening in Bengal, because I don't know what they are doing and what they are thinking. But I think everybody has a right to change their mind and it shouldn't be held against me. Yes, there is one damage that I have done to Trinamool. Is the seat that I have vacated, now Trinamool Congress can't win. That's the accepted. That's the damage that I have done to Mamata Didi. But I think if I was in Mamata Ji's place, you know, and I had a Sushmita Dev in my party, what also I would be wondering with is that how is it I'm going to place her in All India Trinamool Congress with things unfolding the way they are? And please don't forget that my politics is in Assam. My politics is not in Bengal. And given what's going on, I mean, I don't know what her goal or ambition or what she's going to target outside Bengal anymore. So I'm entitled to think for myself. I mean, yes, I seem like an opportunistic person who's, you know, left her at the worst time. I admit that is the worst time to leave her. But the question is that I also have to save myself from a crisis that I am heading towards with such uncertainty. Timings is everything in politics. So it's a bad time for her. And I felt that not resigning now may turn into a bad situation for me.
2: You know, so much has been said over the last few days, you know, but there seems to be no end to this crisis. You've seen two big names today, you know, quitting, which was Sushmita Dev. The other is Shayuni Ghosh, whose name has now figured in the list of, you know, quote-unquote rebels that are part of the faction that you belong to as well. The crisis doesn't seem to be ending, Ms. Roy. Welcome.
3: It's happened because of, I think, everyone has same problem. Everyone has same complaint. Everyone has same feeling insult of the, from the parties. I think that's why all are together. And it's a 20. And assembly also, it's a 80 MLAs are there. Between 62 are in the opposition. Yeah. So I believe that the maximum MPs or MLAs are there. That means they all are oppose that system. All are irritated of this political corruption, and I think it should be addressing that from the party. It should be, because of if one or two MLAs or MPs feel relieved, but if counting number is that more.
2: I have the list with me. I have the list with me. Let me read out the names and I'll ask you my second question, Ms. Roy. Kakoli Ghosh Dastidar, Shatabdi Roy, which is you. Sayuni Ghosh, Shatrughan Sinha, Yusuf Pathan.
3: I don't know. I don't know about the Shayani, she signed or not, but...
2: No, we are hearing that she
3: Kakoli
2: is...
3: Kakoli Ghosh also, I know.
2: She is part of that list is what we are hearing. Yusuf Pathan, June Malia, Mala Roy, Mitali Bagh, Jagdish Chandra Basunia, Khalilur Rehman, Abu Tahir Khan, Partha Bhaumik, Bapi Haldar, Deepak Adhikari, Kalipada Soren, Arup Chakravarti, Sharmila Sarkar, Asit Kumar Mal, and Rachana Banerjee. That's the list that we have with us, Ms. Roy.
3: Yes, absolutely. Almost 20.
2: Yeah, this is a team of 19. See, you know, look, many things. Ma'am, you've been quoted as saying that Mamata Banerjee had changed. There was no access to her. There was corruption, etc. My simple question to you is to go a little deeper than that. All of these names that I've just read out are people, who were praising Mamata Banerjee till before the election results. You're all in the Lok Sabha, not in the Assembly. But I'm just saying that you were all leaders who were supportive of Mamata Banerjee before the election results. Something has changed after the election results. That is what I'm curious about. You have not spoken against Mamata Banerjee before the results.
3: If you are in the NDTV, you have to praise that your TV channel. Mm. You can't say anything if you are happy. If you are not happy in your with your colleagues or your owners, you can't say anything because it's a I think ethically you can't.
2: But
3: say
2: madam,
3: that
2: I'm asking you why would all of these people wait till after the results to take such action? No, is my question.
3: If you ask me, it's a for my decision was not a for defeated our party after fourth. It's not that. That time it was after fourth. Didi called us for 12 days. That time I was expecting. She asked why we are defeated. It's what is the reason? Why? It's a very important question. Why? If you are not agreed, or if you not analysis your defeat, then how will progress?
4: Well, at a time when the TMC is facing one of its biggest internal crises in recent years, with resignations and rebellions growing and questions also on the party's future, we are joined by TMC Rajya Sabha MP Sagarika Ghosh. Thank you, ma'am, for speaking to NDTV at a time like this. In just a matter of a few days, the TMC has seen senior leaders and MPs quit or openly questioning the party leadership. Just today, Sushmita Dev has also quit the party. She says it's a personal decision for her own political future. She's seen one of those national faces like you are. How damaging is this for the TMC?
5: Well, Vasudha, it is unfortunate that Sushmita Dev has chosen to make this decision. I know her personally. She was my colleague in the Rajya Sabha. She comes from a very old and distinguished Congress family, and I think it's unfortunate that she has chosen this particular path. But I would say, Vasudha, that the issue really here is the kind of politics the BJP is playing, the kind of unconstitutional, undemocratic politics of Sam, Dam, Dand, Bhed, inducements, pressure of the agencies, pressure of arrests, pressure of big money. You know, in the media, you guys should actually ask the question, how does the BJP have all this money to hand out to people to, you know, switch parties? I'm not saying, I'm not making any personal accusations, but these are the rumors that one hears. Why are the agencies being weaponized in this way? Why is, you know, why are these arrests happening in this way? Why are the police agencies being weaponized in this way? None of this is normal. We mustn't normalize any of this. This is not a masterstroke, a Chanakya Niti, or this kind of smart politics. This is the overthrow of democratic systems. It's the overthrow of constitutional democracy. That is what the BJP is doing. This politics of Sam, Dam, Dand, Bhed. The BJP wants to annihilate the opposition. The BJP wants to finish the opposition. Is that what we want? To have a democracy without an opposition?
4: Okay.
5: To have a democracy where agencies and the power of a coercive state are weaponized to pressurize, to put all kinds of inducements before opposition members, to threaten them with arrest, threaten them with cases, threaten them with false charges. This is the kind of politics the BJP is playing.
4: Okay.
5: And we have to not normalize. We can't normalize this behavior of the BJP. This is an overthrow of constitutional democracy. What the BJP is doing at the moment is destroying democracy and destroying constitutional democracy.
4: Right, ma'am. And but we're talking about a significantly high number of MPs, MLAs who want to quit, who want to really quit the party. This is not happening with the DMK. This is not happening with the CPM in Kerala. This has not even happened with the RJD. Or even with the NCP, even Supriya Sule has managed to keep her MPs intact. Why is this happening only with the TMC?
5: Well, first of all, the BJP is in power in Bengal. The BJP is not in power in Tamil Nadu or in power in Kerala. So the BJP does not have that kind of stakes in the system as it does in Tamil Nadu and Kerala. The BJP is in power in Bengal and is using the coercive powers of the state against members of parliament, against MLAs. But again, if people choose to leave, if they want to leave, then that, of course, is their choice. I would say that this shows a certain moral and ethical deficit, that you have won on a particular symbol, you have won with a particular leader's face on your posters, you have won under a particular flag, and now when that party is defeated, when that particular flag is defeated or that particular leader is defeated, you choose to abandon the party. Is this ethical? Is it moral? I don't think so.
4: Right.
5: So on the one hand, perhaps there is a moral and ethical deficit. On the other hand, we have to pay attention to the kind of coercive measures that the BJP is employing in breaking parties. You know, the BJP is trying to artificially create a majority in the Lok Sabha. The BJP does not have a majority in the Lok Sabha. The people's will, the people's verdict in 2024 did not give the BJP a majority.
4: Right.
5: The BJP was saying, ab ki baar 400 par in 2024, it got 240 seats. The BJP is reliant on the TDP and the JDU for its majority. It doesn't have a majority. What the BJP is trying to do is artificially create a majority in the Lok Sabha by breaking opposition parties. That's what the BJP is trying to do. And they're doing it through use of the coercive powers of the state.
6: And after one rebel headache to another, down south in Tamil Nadu, where AIADMK is facing departure after departure. And this is the news coming in after M.K. Stalin now sending out a message to AIADMK rebels, saying that everyone is welcome to return to the mother party founded by Anna. And this is a straight message after AIADMK leaders joined TVK and many of AIADMK leaders walking out under the EPS's leadership. Several questions were raised after AIADMK lost the elections and the EPS leadership. Will this hamper or hurt, or will we see more AIADMK leaders walking out of the party remains to be seen. We also have my colleague Vijay with us to detail what's happening inside Tamil Nadu. Vijay, will this message help DA?

0: DMK get more AIADMK leaders?
1: Well, that's right. You know, today AIADMK former minister and former MLA Benjamin has joined Dravida Munnetra Kalagam party in the presence of former Chief Minister MK Stalin. And then now former Chief Minister MK Stalin has posted a post on X platform saying that whoever joins DMK all are welcome to join the mother party. And also he has conveyed his wishes to Benjamin as he chose Dravida Munnetra Kalagam for his future politics. Remember, after 2026 election defeat, many AIADMK leaders, even sitting four MLAs, resigned their position and joined Tamilaga Vetri Kalagam party. And we saw many former minister, former senior leaders, former senior ministers and many AIADMK senior leaders exited the party and joined Tamilaga Vetri Kalagam party. Now, DMK chief MK Stalin has also sent a message to AIADMK dissent leader saying that the doors are open here. Whoever wished to join Mother's Party, they are all welcome to join Dravida Munnetra Kalagam. Remember, Dravida Munnetra Kalagam is the party founded by Aringer Annadurai, and then later, having difference of opinion, NGR got outside the party from the left the DMK party and started AIADMK on its own. So AIADMK and DMK are ideologically similar party, but due to the difference of opinion over various issues, they got separated. AIADMK was started by NGR. Now, after the rise of Tamilaga Vetri Kalagam in the party, remember, since past 1 month, there has been no war of words between DMK and AIADMK. There has been a total shift in political narrative in Tamil Nadu. Both parties are criticizing only Tamilaga Vetri Kalagam. They are questioning the TVK government. So now, both party, DMK is also trying to play its game ahead of local body elections and upcoming elections.
0: Absolutely. After the elections, now all eyes on the local body elections and how far will the parties go to poach each other's MLAs remains to be seen. Thank you so much, Vijay, for all these updates. Shifting our focus now to Bihar, where a VVIP toilet row is erupting after RJD leader Tejaswi Yadav taking a hit at Bihar Chief Minister. Tejaswi calls out the splurge of 7.41 lakhs for Bihar Chief Minister during Appad Yatra. This, as per Tejaswi Yadav, was built just for a few seconds of use for the Bihar Chief Minister, after which he has questioned that why is the Bihar government splurging so much for Chief Ministerial program which lasted for an hour but not spending for people in Bihar. This happened in Rana Ganj of Araria district in Bihar, where this VVIP toilet was built for Bihar Chief Minister. But questions are now rising over the amount of the spending that was done to build this toilet. My colleague Prabhakar is joining me over the phone line. Prabhakar, tell us what exactly happened. How much was the cost for this toilet?
2: 7.41 lakhs is what Tejaswi Yadav is claiming in his tweet, and this row has erupted between the Chief Minister and Tejaswi Yadav, who happens to be the leader of opposition here in Bihar. And this was one of the Chief Minister's visit to a district called Araria, which is one of the most deprived and the backward districts of Bihar. Now, Tejaswi Yadav is claiming that for one hour, Chief Minister's program over there, a VVIP toilet was erected at the cost of 7.41 lakh rupees. And he also given a breakup as to the government allocation for building toilets for common person, which is like 12,000 rupees for one toilet, which actually, if you do the maths properly, this 7.4 lakh rupees could actually have built 37 permanent toilets, is what Tejaswi Yadav is claiming. So this is a row which has erupted between both of them. And remember, in last few weeks, I would say, after the government has issued a house eviction notice for Rabri Devi and Lalu Prasad Yadav, and the way they were stripped of their excessive security which they were carrying, the entire Lalu family, the bitterness between the opposition and the ruling coalition out here in Bihar has only gone northwards.
0: Right. Thank you so much, Prabhakar, for these updates. The politics over this VVIP toilet is only brewing much further. We'll continue to track it. For now, we are slipping into a very short break, but don't go anywhere. Keep watching NDTV.
3: 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I'm going to try and get more into the crowds. 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
3: We've got a picture of the letter. 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
7: 21 days in Kashmir. Unfiltered list of things I saw and observed on the ground.
3: Very special ground report from the line of control. There were some children who've lost limbs in the shelling.
8: For a country that has fought so many wars in the mountains and at high altitude.
7: We're standing on the Indian Navy's newest warship.
3: The line of control, Shiv Arur, NDTV.

0: As Prime Minister Narendra Modi becomes the longest serving Prime Minister, Donald Trump, the US President, has put out a post on its social media platform claiming that Narendra Modi is a great Prime Minister and a great friend too. This comes at a time when US has levied 10% extra tariff on India, and this remarkable tweet just shows the diplomacy of US with India as the ties continue to be testing. And Trump goes on to say that Prime Minister Narendra Modi is a strong Prime Minister, a healthy and a wise man, and may he has many more years of greatness and success. And then he goes on to say that Prime Minister Narendra Modi is a great friend of Trump. Now, Prime Minister Narendra Modi has become India's longest serving elected Prime Minister in continuous office, completing 4,399 consecutive days and surpassing the records of Jawaharlal Nehru and Indira Gandhi. Marking the milestone, the Prime Minister underlined his government's focus on development, welfare and citizen-centric governance, saying public trust remains the driving force behind every reform and policy decision of the Bharatiya Janata Party. The achievement comes as Narendra Modi completes 12 years in office and continues into its third consecutive term as Prime Minister. The Union Cabinet also passed a resolution congratulating the Prime Minister on the milestone, with members applauding his leadership and giving him a standing ovation. The Prime Minister, while addressing the NDA Cabinet, also said that the Congress era is over, where people had to choose between reforms and corruption. Take a look.
1: Atal ji ke netrutva mein NDA sarkar aayi, tab jaakar hume एक झलक दिखी कि विकास में गति कैसे आती है. लेकिन दुर्भाग्य से 2004 में देश फिर से अस्थिरता के बवंडर में और कांग्रेस के सिकंजे में फंस गया. विकास तो दूर की बात है, देश को कांग्रेस ने एक के बाद एक हजारों करोड़ रुपए के घोटालों में घसीट दिया. साथियों,
0: On that note, we're slipping into a very short break. Don't go anywhere. Keep watching NDTV for more news and updates. 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
3: What seems settled for me is unfinished business. So I rewind.
0: Hello and welcome. You're watching NDTV. I'm Aditi Bhardwaj, and let's take a look at the top stories that we are tracking here at this hour. PM Modi completes 12 years, becomes the longest serving Prime Minister of the country, calls for Atmanirbharta in manufacturing and defence, also adds scam-tainted Congress is run over in India.

More loyalists rush to exit TMC. Shocking resignation spree has begun from Sushmita Dev, Sayoni Ghosh, Yusuf Pathan, Shatrughan Sinha also likely, and Mala Roy are also likely to join the rebel camp. D.K. Shivakumar in Delhi amid cabinet turbulence meets Rahul Gandhi and Sonia Gandhi. Tussle over Bengaluru development portfolio is still unresolved as Krishna Bairagoda claims that he has no clarity. Vijay makes a second Delhi visit as Tamil Nadu Chief Minister meets Congress High Command Sonia Gandhi, Rahul Gandhi. TVK Congress share power in Tamil Nadu. Ship with the 24 Indians attacked off Oman coast. 21 Indians rescued, 3 remain missing. India summons US top diplomat, urges de-escalation. US and Iran exchange fire after American patrol helicopter downed in Hormuz. Trump says we are going to be attacking Iran very hard.

0: Starting off with the biggest political churn in the political history, the TMC is witnessing rebel, revolt and resignations. And amid that, another meeting of rebel TMC MPs has taken place. The meeting has just now concluded at Union Minister Bhupendra Yadav's residence. The meeting lasted for nearly an hour. My colleague Aishwarya Jain is joining me with more details. Aishwarya, who were there in this meeting?
1: Remember NDTV first accessed the list of 19 MPs from the Trinamool Congress, the signatories who had decided to part ways from the Trinamool Congress. Late night, another round of meeting took place at Union Minister Bhupendra Yadav's residence. What we have been told is Chief Minister of West Bengal, Shubhendu Adhikari, was also present in this meeting. Now, apart from those 10 to 12 MPs who earlier met at Bhupendra Yadav's residence, Pratima Mondal, Mala Roy, Mitali Beg, Sayani Ghosh, and few others were at Bhupendra Yadav's residence late night, and they discussed about the future course of action as to what needs to be done. Now, remember, there are technicalities which are involved as far as these rebel Trinamool Congress MPs are concerned in the Lok Sabha, whether they will support the NDA-led government from outside, whether they will form a separate group from the Trinamool Congress is something that has to be decided by the Bharatiya Janata Party strategists. But certainly, ahead of the letter that was submitted to the Lok Sabha Speaker Om Birla and the time that has been sought by the rebel MPs, another round of meeting taking place, which is very important and which will decide the future course of action as far as these rebel Trinamool Congress MPs from the Lok Sabha are concerned.
0: Absolutely, and it seems that Mamata Banerjee has failed to douse this rebel fire. Thank you so much, Aishwarya, for giving us all these news, and we will be keeping a close track on what's happening. But the battle inside the Trinamool Congress is widening now. Sushmita Dev has confirmed her resignation from Rajya Sabha and TMC. She said that she will decide her future steps. In fact, as per sources, Sushmita told TMC that she is uncertain about the future of the party and hence resigning from the post. She also spoke to NDTV, where she detailed how she felt that there was injustice done to her inside the party, and she is entitled to jump the ship when the opportunity is right. She met Assam Chief Minister Himanta Biswa Sarma at his residence. As per sources, she might join BJP very soon. Meanwhile, TMC leader Sayoni Ghosh is reportedly among the signatories on a list of rebel MPs that has surfaced. NDTV has also witnessed that 19 rebel MPs are likely to jump the ship soon. Now, this is after several MPs met with BJP leaders and Bengal Chief Minister Shubhendu Adhikari and may submit a letter with signatures to the Speaker Om Birla. But a week after Mamata's trusted aide Sukhendu Shekhar Roy quit the Rajya Sabha, Sushmita Dev resigned from the upper house, dealing another blow to Mamata's camp. Listen in.
2: Yesterday, Kirti Azad and Kalyan Banerjee both did a press conference. They didn't name you, but they said of all the MPs who are leaving, these are opportunists. These are people who are deserting a sinking ship. And in his words, I'm quoting Kirti Azad, ye log kaun the? Inko kahin se nahi utha karke राज्यसभा लोकसभा में भेजा गया है एंड आज जब दीदी को जरूरत है देन दे आर लीविंग हर साइड दैट यू आर अबैंडनिंग दीदी इन टाइम ऑफ अ क्राइसिस.
3: 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And I heard Kalyan Banerjee, I don't know Padma if you understand Bengali, but I am a Bengali, he was praising Sukhendu Shekhar Rai, saying he's done the right thing. He's left the party. He's left the seat. So the Lok Sabha MPs should do the same. So I don't think Kalyan Banerjee's press meet is targeted towards what I have done. I mean, I watched it very clearly. That's what he said. So they should also take a stand one way or the other. What is it they want to say?
2: Because, you know, today when you talk
3: and,
2: about
3: it. And the other thing is that.
2: Yes, go on.
3: Has anybody from Trinamool reacted on my leaving?
2: Not yet. No, they haven't. But I think right now there is so much unfolding that they are still going to bide their time.
3: Exactly.
2: Maybe they are waiting for some other of your colleagues.
3: See, that's what I'm.
2: Rajya Sabha, we are hearing 9 out of 30 are waiting to resign after you.
3: See, Padmaja, I'll tell you something, that today everybody has the right to have a change of mind, because circumstances change in politics. Okay, the same people. Okay, let's take a recent example. In 2026, Congress gave 294 candidates in the West Bengal Assembly election against the Trinamool. Results came out on 4th of May, and on 8th of June, they are back together again. So they've also had a change of mind. I'm just saying. Okay, the same we have seen in the past when Atal Bihari Vajpayee ji was the Prime Minister, that Mamta ji, to get a package in West Bengal, she went to the NDA saying that I have to serve the people. Today, BJP is her biggest adversary. So she's also had a change of mind. I'm sure as a senior, astute, matured politician, she will understand that change of mind happens. And I'm talking for myself. I'm not talking for any other of the MPs or the MLAs, what's happening in Bengal, because I don't know what they are doing and what they are thinking. But I think everybody has a right to change their mind, and it shouldn't be held against me. Yes, there is one damage that I have done to Trinamool. Is the seat that I have vacated. Now Trinamool Congress can't win. That's the accepted. That's the damage that I have done to Mamta Didi. But I think if I was in Mamta Ji's place, you know, and I had a Sushmita Dev in my party, what also I would be wondering with is that how is it I'm going to place her in All India Trinamool Congress with things unfolding the way they are? And please don't forget that my politics is in Assam. My politics is not in Bengal.
2: Mm.
3: And given what's going on, I mean, I don't know what her goal or ambition or what she's going to target outside Bengal anymore. So I'm entitled to think for myself. I mean, yes, I seem like an opportunistic person who's, you know, left her at the worst time. I admit that is the worst time to leave her. But the question is that I also have to save myself from a crisis that I am heading towards with such uncertainty. Timings is everything in politics. So it's a bad time for her. And I felt that not resigning now may turn into a bad situation for me.
4: You know, so much has been said over the last few days, you know, but there seems to be no end to this crisis. You've seen two big names today, you know, quitting, which was Sushmita Dev. The other is Shayuni Ghosh, whose name has now figured in the list of, you know, quote-unquote rebels that are part of the faction that you belong to as well. The crisis doesn't seem to be ending, Ms. Roy. Welcome.
5: It's happened because of, I think, everyone has same

0: problem. Everyone has same complaint. Everyone has same feeling insult of the, from the parties. I think that's why all are together, and it's a 20. And assembly also, it's a 80 MLAs are there. Between 62 are in the opposition. Yeah. So I believe that the maximum MPs or MLAs are there. That means they all are oppose that system. All are irritated of this political corruption, and I think it should be addressing that from the party. It should be, because of if one or two MLAs or MPs feel relieved, but if counting number is that more.
1: I have the list with me. I have the list with me. Let me read out the names and I'll ask you my second question, Ms. Roy. Kakoli Ghosh Dastidar, Shatabdi Roy, which is you. Sayuni Ghosh, Shatrughan Sinha, Yusuf Pathan.
0: I don't know. I don't know about the Shayani, she signed or not. But
1: No, we are hearing that she
0: Kakoli
1: is
0: part, Ghosh also, I know.
1: She is part of that list is what we are hearing. Yusuf Pathan, June Malia, Mala Roy, Mitali Bagh, Jagdish Chandra Basunia, Khalilur Rehman, Abu Tahir Khan, Partha Bhomik, Bapi Haldar, Deepak Adhikari, Kalipada Soren, Arup Chakravarti, Sharmila Sarkar, Asit Kumar Mal, and Rachana Banerjee. That's the list that we have with us, Ms. Roy.
0: Yes, absolutely. Almost 20.
1: Yeah, this is a team of 19. See, you know, look, many 19. Things. Ma'am, you've been quoted as saying that you know, Mamata Banerjee had changed. There was no access to her. There was corruption, etc. My simple question to you is to go a little deeper than that. All of these names that I've just read out are people, you know, who were praising Mamata Banerjee till before the election results. You're all in the Lok Sabha, not in the Assembly. But I'm just saying that you were all leaders who were supportive of Mamata Banerjee before the election results. Something has changed after the election results. That is what I'm curious about. You have not spoken against Mamata Banerjee before the results.
0: If you are in the NDTV, you have to praise that your TV channel. You can't say anything if you are happy. If you are not happy in your with the, your colleagues or your owners, you can't say anything, because it's a I think ethically you can't.
1: But
0: say
1: madam,
0: that
1: I'm asking you why would all of these people wait till after the results for to take such action? No, is my question.
0: If you ask me, it's a for my decision was not a for defeated our party fourth after fourth. It's not that. That time it was after fourth. Didi called us for 12 days. That time I was expecting. She asked why we are defeated. It's what is the reason? Why? It's a very important question. Why? If you are not agreed, or if you not analysis your defeat, then how will progress?
2: Well, at a time when the TMC is facing one of its biggest internal crises in recent years, with resignations and rebellions growing and questions also on the party's future, we are joined by TMC Rajya Sabha MP Sagarika Ghosh. Thank you, ma'am, for speaking to NDTV at a time like this. In just a matter of a few days, the TMC has seen senior leaders and MPs quit or openly questioning the party leadership. Just today, Sushmita Dev has also quit the party. She says it's a personal decision for her own political future. She's seen one of those national faces like you are. How damaging is this for the TMC?
3: Well, Vasudha, it is unfortunate that Sushmita Dev has chosen to make this decision. I know her personally. She was my colleague in the Rajya Sabha. She comes from a very old and distinguished Congress family, and I think it's unfortunate that she has chosen this particular path. But I would

0: say, Vasudha, that the issue really here is the kind of politics the BJP is playing, the kind of unconstitutional, undemocratic politics of Sam, Dam, Dand, Bhed, inducements, pressure of the agencies, pressure of arrests, pressure of big money. You know, in the media, you guys should actually ask the question, how does the BJP have all this money to hand out to people to, you know, switch parties? I'm not saying, I'm not making any personal accusations, but these are the rumors that one hears. Why are the agencies being weaponized in this way? Why is, you know, why are these arrests happening in this way? Why are the police agencies being weaponized in this way? None of this is normal. We mustn't normalize any of this. This is not a masterstroke, a Chanakya Niti, or this kind of smart politics. This is the overthrow of democratic systems. It's the overthrow of constitutional democracy. That is what the BJP is doing. This politics of Sam, Dam, Dand, Bhed. The BJP wants to annihilate the opposition. The BJP wants to finish the opposition. Is that what we want? To have a democracy without an opposition?
1: Okay.
0: To have a democracy where agencies and the power of a coercive state are weaponized to pressurize, to put all kinds of inducements before opposition members, to threaten them with arrests, threaten them with cases, threaten them with false charges. This is the kind of politics the BJP is playing.
1: Okay.
0: And we have to not normalize. We can't normalize this behavior of the BJP. This is an overthrow of constitutional democracy. What the BJP is doing at the moment is destroying democracy and destroying constitutional democracy.
2: Right, ma'am. And but we're talking about a significantly high number of MPs, MLAs who want to quit the, who want to really quit the party. This is not happening with the DMK. This is not happening with the CPM in Kerala. This has not even happened with the RJD. Or even with the NCP, even Supriya Sule has managed to keep her MPs intact. Why is this happening only with the TMC?
0: Well, first of all, the BJP is in power in Bengal. The BJP is not in power in Tamil Nadu or in power in Kerala. So the BJP does not have that kind of stakes in the system as it does in Tamil Nadu and Kerala. The BJP is in power in Bengal and is using the coercive powers of the state against members of parliament, against MLAs. But again, if people choose to leave, if they want to leave, then that, of course, is their choice. I would say that this shows a certain moral and ethical deficit, that you have won on a particular symbol, you have won with a particular leader's face on your posters, you have won under a particular flag, and now when that party is defeated, when that particular flag is defeated or that particular leader is defeated, you choose to abandon the party. Is this ethical? Is it moral? I don't think so.
2: Right.
0: So on the one hand, perhaps there is a moral and ethical deficit. On the other hand, we have to pay attention to the kind of coercive measures that the BJP is employing in breaking parties. You know, the BJP is trying to artificially create a majority in the Lok Sabha. BJP does not have a majority in the Lok Sabha. The people's will, the people's verdict in 2024 did not give the BJP a majority.
2: Right.
0: The BJP was saying, ab ki baar 400 par in 2024, it got 240 seats. The BJP is reliant on the TDP and the JDU for its majority. It doesn't have a majority. What the BJP is trying to do is artificially create a majority in the Lok Sabha by breaking opposition parties. That's what the BJP is trying to do. And they're doing it through the use of the coercive powers of the state.
1: And after one rebel headache to another, down south in Tamil Nadu, where AIADMK is facing departure after departure. And this is the news coming in after MK Stalin now sending out a message to AIADMK rebels, saying that everyone is welcome to return to the mother party founded by Anna. And this is a straight message after AIADMK leaders joined TVK and many of AIADMK leaders walking out under the EPS's leadership. Several questions were raised after AIADMK lost the elections and the EPS leadership. Will this hamper or hurt, or will we see more AIADMK leaders walking out of the party remains to be seen. We also have my colleague Vijay with us to detail what's happening inside Tamil Nadu. Vijay, will this message help DMK get more AIADMK leaders?
3: Well, that's right. You know, today ADMK former minister and former MLA Benjamin has joined Dravida Munnetra Kalagam party in the presence of former Chief Minister MK Stalin. And then now Chief former Chief Minister MK Stalin has posted a post on X platform saying that whoever joins the DMK, all are welcome to join the mother party. And also he has conveyed his wishes to Benjamin as he chose Dravida Munnetra Kalagam for his future politics. Remember, after 2026 election defeat, many ADMK leaders, even sitting four MLAs, resigned their position and joined Tamilaga Vetri Kalagam party. And we saw many former ministers, former senior leaders, former senior ministers and many ADMK senior leaders exited the party and joined Tamilaga Vetri Kalagam party. Now, DMK chief MK Stalin has also sent a message to ADMK dissent leader saying that the doors are open here. Whoever wish to join Mother's Party, they are all welcome to join Dravida Munnetra Kalagam. Remember, Dravida Munnetra Kalagam is the party founded by Aringer Annadurai, and then later, having difference of opinion, MGR got outside the party from the left the DMK party and started ADMK on its own. So ADMK and DMK are ideologically similar party, but due to the difference of opinion over various issues, they got separated. ADMK was started by MGR. Now, after the rise of Tamilaga Vetri Kalagam in the party, remember, since past 1 month, there has been no war of words between DMK and ADMK. There has been a total shift in political narrative in Tamil Nadu. Both parties are criticizing only Tamilaga Vetri Kalagam. They are questioning the TDP government. So now, both party, DMK is also trying to play its game ahead of local body elections and upcoming elections.
1: Absolutely. After the elections, now all eyes on the local body elections and how far will the parties go to poach each other's MLAs remains to be seen. Thank you so much, Vijay, for all these updates. Shifting our focus now to Bihar, where a VVIP toilet row is erupting after RJD leader Tejaswi Yadav taking a hit at Bihar Chief Minister. Tejaswi calls out the splurge of 7.41 lakhs for Bihar Chief Minister during Appad Yatra. This, as per Tejaswi Yadav, was built just for few seconds of use for the Bihar Chief Minister, after which he has questioned that why is the Bihar government splurging so much for Chief Ministerial program which lasted for an hour but not spending for people in Bihar. This happened in Rana Ganj of Araria district in Bihar, where this VVIP toilet was built for Bihar Chief Minister. But questions are now rising over the amount of the spending that was done to build this toilet. My colleague Prabhakar is joining me over the phone line. Prabhakar, tell us what exactly happened. How much was the cost for this toilet?
4: 7.41 lakhs is what Tejaswi Yadav is claiming in his tweet, and this row has erupted between the Chief Minister and Tejaswi Yadav, who happens to be the leader of opposition here in Bihar. This was one of the Chief Minister's visit to a district called Araria, which is one of the most deprived and the backward districts of Bihar. Now, Tejaswi Yadav is claiming that for one hour, Chief Minister's program over there, a VVIP toilet was erected at the cost of 7.41 lakh rupees. And he also given a breakup as to the government allocation for building toilets for common person, which is like 12,000 rupees for one toilet, which actually, if you do the maths properly, this 7.4 lakh rupees could actually have built 37 permanent toilets, is what Tejaswi Yadav is claiming. So this is a row which has erupted between both of them. And remember, in last few weeks, I would say, after the government has issued a house eviction notice for Rabri Devi and Lalu Prasad Yadav, and the way they were stripped of their excessive security which they were carrying, the entire Lalu family, the bitterness between the opposition and the ruling coalition out here in Bihar has only gone northwards.
1: Right. Thank you so much, Prabhakar, for these updates. The politics over this VVIP toilet is only brewing and brewing much further. We'll continue to track it. For now, we are slipping into a very short break, but don't go anywhere. Keep watching NDTV.

0: As Prime Minister, Narendra Modi becomes the longest-serving Prime Minister. Donald Trump, the US President, has put out a post on its social media platform claiming that Narendra Modi is a great Prime Minister and a great friend too. This comes at a time when US has levied 10% extra tariff on India, and this remarkable tweet just shows the diplomacy of US with India as the ties continue to be testing. And Trump goes on to say that Prime Minister Narendra Modi is a strong Prime Minister, a healthy and a wise man, and may he has many more years of greatness and success. And then he goes on to say that Prime Minister Narendra Modi is a great friend of Trump. Now, Prime Minister Narendra Modi has become India's longest-serving elected Prime Minister in continuous office, completing 4,399 consecutive days and surpassing the records of Jawaharlal Nehru and Indira Gandhi. Marking the milestone, the Prime Minister underlined his government's focus on development, welfare and citizen-centric governance, saying public trust remains the driving force behind every reform and policy decision of the Bharatiya Janata Party. The achievement comes as Narendra Modi completes 12 years in office and continues into its third consecutive term as Prime Minister. The Union Cabinet also passed a resolution congratulating the Prime Minister on the milestone, with members applauding his leadership and giving him a standing ovation. The Prime Minister, while addressing the NDA Cabinet, also said that the Congress era is over, where people had to choose between reforms and corruption. Take a look.
1: Atal ji ke netrutva mein NDA sarkar aayi, tab jaakar hame एक झलक दिखी कि विकास में गति कैसे आती है. लेकिन दुर्भाग्य से 2004 में देश फिर से अस्थिरता के बवंडर में और कांग्रेस के सिकंजे में फंस गया. विकास तो दूर की बात है, देश को कांग्रेस ने एक के बाद एक हजारों करोड़ रुपए के घोटालों में घसीट दिया. साथियों,
0: On that note, we're slipping into a very short break. Don't go anywhere. Keep watching NDTV for more news and updates. 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
1: विकसित भारत के निर्माण के लिए जरूरी हर क्षेत्र में भारत तेजी से काम कर रहा है.
0: From infrastructure to digital access, from reform to real impact. But the big question is, what will define the next India? 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
2: We've landed in the beautiful state of Andhra Pradesh, which has no shortage of its own superstars. And that's why it's our pleasure to be joined today on NDTV by Pavan Kalyan, the Deputy Chief Minister of Andhra Pradesh. Good to have you, sir. You were recently denied permission, sir, on Telangana Formation Day.
3: I think somehow they're scared. Otherwise,
4: good evening and welcome. We will get to left, right and centre in just a moment, but there's a big development that's now coming in. Breaking news on NDTV with India issuing a demarche, a diplomatic complaint, a formal one to the United States. The top diplomat in Delhi presently, Jason Meeks, who's the charge d'affaires of the US Embassy, in protest over the attack on a vessel with 24 Indian sailors off the coast of Oman. These are the first shots that you see on your screen of that vessel. There were 24 Indians on board. 21 of them have been accounted for, three are missing. My colleague Aditya Rajkol joins us for the very latest on this. Aditya, what are you hearing?
5: Well, Vishnu, this is a very serious development coming at this hour. A few hours ago, a vessel was attacked off the coast of Oman. Not the first, perhaps not the last, but there were 24 Indian crew members on board of that. This is a foreign vessel, not an Indian vessel, but still there are 24 crew members,

0: 21 of those have been rescued. There are three who are missing, but there's a major development coming at this hour. India has issued a demarche to the Charge d'Affaires of the United States Embassy here in India. That is Jason Meeks. And even as we speak right now at night, he's at the Ministry of External Affairs. It is basically Nagaraj Naidu, who is the senior diplomat from India, who looks at the Americas division, who launched a very serious, strong protest upon this attack and said that there needs to be, one, freedom of navigation, and secondly, there should be no attack on Indian vessel or any vessel in this entire region. Earlier also, Vishnu, there have been reports on several Indian as well as other vessels, and there have been unconfirmed reports of Americans firing, you know, missiles and drones at these vessels. So clearly, it's a serious development. India, perhaps for the first time ever since the beginning of the war, 3 months ago, has issued a very strong demarche. We'll have to wait for the response from the American side, but things do not seem to be normal over the last few days across the West Asia.
1: All right, Aditya, thanks very much for sharing those details with us. A very strong diplomatic protest by New Delhi to Washington. It comes just days ahead of a possible meeting between Donald Trump, the US President, and Prime Minister Modi on the sidelines of the G7 summit in France. But this is a very, very important development, with India issuing a formal diplomatic complaint, a demarche to the United States for an attack on a ship off the coast of Oman, in which there were 24 Indian sailors, 21 of whom have been recovered, 3 are missing. Good evening, welcome to Left, Right and Center. I'm Vishnu Shom. 2 days from now, the skies will silently mark one full year since Air India flight AI-171 plummeted from the skies, ripping 260 innocent lives from this world in a single shattering instant. Fathers, mothers, children, dreamers, passengers racing towards London, souls on the ground below, all gone in a heartbeat of horror that still echoes through empty homes and broken hearts across India and beyond. Families wake up each morning carrying the same raw ache, the same unanswered questions hanging heavy in the air. As this painful anniversary arrives, we refuse to look away. We remember every name, every smile, every future stolen. Tonight, we stand with the grieving, demanding truth, accountability, and the justice that their loved ones deserve. The tragedy must never fade. While no compensation can ever be enough, the families of those who have lost their loved ones say that they don't want to sign a document for their full and final dues. Air India has now clarified that, in fact, there is no pressure. Let's listen in to what the son of Vijay Rupani, the former Gujarat chief minister who was killed in this crash, had to say.
2: Ye vishay mere sangyan mein honestly nahi hai. Jo main fir se kehna chahunga ki Bharat Sarkar, AIB, DGCA, Ministry of Civil Aviation और बाकी जो सारी तपास एजेंसीज हैं जो इन्वेस्टिगेशन कर रही हैं उनके ऊपर हमें संपूर्ण रूप से भरोसा है और मैं बाकी 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
1: Well, 2 days before the first anniversary of the crash of AI-171, NDTV's accessed a letter written to Air India, their leadership, by Radhika Rupani, the daughter of the former Gujarat Chief Minister Vijay Rupani, who was killed in the crash. Now, in the letter, Air India denies applying pressure on any family or individual to accept full and final compensation within a fixed time frame, as has been alleged. Air India says our offer of final compensation did not set out any timetable for acceptance. Families are entirely free to wait until the investigation report has been released, as some have chosen to do. Air India has disbursed an interim compensation of 25 lakh rupees to each family member of the deceased. The payment has been made to families of 96% of the victims, is what we've learned. 94% of those who were injured on the ground have either got one-time full and final compensation or interim compensation based on the nature of the

0: injury incurred and any loss of livelihood. Now, in addition to the interim compensation package, the Tatas also established the AI 171 Memorial and Welfare Trust, which disbursed financial assistance of nearly 1 crore to nearly all of the families who lost loved ones. But what's left? And Air India is strictly liable for 1.98 crore rupees per passenger, with potential for unlimited additional damages if negligence on their part is proven. Now, negotiating unlimited additional damages can prove to be legally challenging, but that is a process that can only begin once the final report becomes available, since that will define the extent of negligence of the airline. So that final amount is still not clear. Well, joining us now, the aviation expert Sanjay Lazar, to talk a little bit. Sanjay, thanks very much for being with us. Let me ask you this. The compensation process, so far it appears to have gone on a certain way, right? The Tata set up a fund, there was interim compensation which was given, but it does, as I understand it, get tricky when the full and final payment has to be made, because the Montreal Convention doesn't limit the amount that passengers or those family members of passengers can actually claim. Is that right?
1: Absolutely right, Vishnu. Thank you for having me on your show. And yes, it is a sad anniversary that we'll be marking in a couple of days. I've read about this controversy in the media, and it's not unknown for airlines across the world or actually lawyers across the world to entertain this kind of strategy. So it's not the corporate or the airline that really does it, so much so as the legal team that's handling this externally. It's a question of liability. If, you know, fault were to be proven at any stage, then unlimited liability would lie on the aircraft manufacturer, the engine manufacturer, the part manufacturer, the airline, and a host of other agencies, which could even mean, you know, in cases of rare cases of sabotage, etc., the airport and everything. I lost my entire family in Kanishka, and we went through the same process. It wasn't, you know, a Tata airline then, it was a government airline, and the government lawyers did exactly the same thing to me 40 years ago. I handled Air India Express claims for, you know, some of the families that were there amongst the crew, and we had the same problem. It's not a problem so much so as a contingent liability waiver that legal, you know, law firms ask passengers or victims' families to sign, because they need to get it out of the way. God forbid 5 years from now, something is proven. Like, I mean, we've seen in Lion Air. We saw in Lion Air, it was first dubbed as pilot error. A year or more later, it became, you know, a Boeing fault or a MCAS and sensor fault. The entire strategy shifted, because then, you know, unlimited liability claims came into being. So here, obviously, the Montreal Convention does determine what kind of compensation the passenger or the crew family will get. This also governed by the Contract of Carriage Act and the Montreal Bill, which Indian Parliament has passed. So there are some limitations. However, if, for example, in this, I understand a lot of families have sued in the UK and some in the US, absolutely unlimited liability there.
0: No, but the liability of the airline or the engine manufacturer or Boeing itself, which manufactured the aircraft, rests on the availability of the final report. Now, as I understand it, as of today, to the best of my understanding, a draft copy of that final report has not been sent to the regulator in the United Kingdom, who was part of the process. The regulator, the FAA in the United States, were part of the process. And it's also important to give it to the FAA, because the aircraft is an American aircraft manufactured in America. The engines were American as well. So therefore, if this is correct, right, because they have to have been given this report, they have 30 days to reply. What we can expect by the 12th, which is the first anniversary, is another interim report. That's problematic, isn't it? That after 1 year, we still potentially don't have a final report. And in terms of the compensation, which these family members rightfully seek, there's no clear answer one way or the other.
1: Vishnu, to be honest, I never expected a final report by the first anniversary. I probably won't expect it for another 6 months at least, because the way developments have been emerging, it's making things murkier. So we don't really know what's happening there. Let's wait and watch. As far as the families seeking compensation go, without that final report, you're right, they will have no access to a court to determine what kind of compensation or payment they want. You know, perhaps they could get together, or they're already together, get the class action, get something moving, and demand some kind of interim compensation in the meantime, which would stretch to the limit of the airline's liability in current circumstance. That's only one possibility, I feel. Waiver of rights is certainly not something I would recommend any passenger or anyone else to do in any circumstance.
0: Okay.
1: We never really know what comes out of this and who could be liable. It could be some absolutely third party liable, and you could be in for a huge compensation.
0: So a final question. What the Tatas have now clarified to the family of Vijay Rupani, the former chief minister, was tragically killed in this crash, is that you don't have to sign anything now. What they are trying to do is tell people, if you want to sign something now, you can, but we are not forcing you to do that. So in other words, feel free to sign a document on the full and final settlement at a later stage. Now, the airline is obviously trying to do this because it is in the interests of the airline to get this signed at this stage, because there's no clarity on when the final report will happen. But the airline also makes an important point, right? That there are those who need that support. So please sign, and we'll transfer. So it's a complicated argument. You know, some could argue that here is an airline trying to cut down on its liability, while there are others who say that, no, in fact, the airline is trying to reach out to families by offering them an interim solution and saying that let's agree to this. It'll help you out.
1: Well, Vishnu, you know what that statement is not saying is that if you sign now, you foreclose your future option.
0: Yeah, it doesn't say
1: and,
0: that.
1: Yeah. It does. It obviously means that. I mean, in legalese, that's what it means. I'm not binding you to sign it now, but if you want the money, sign it now. I mean, it's typical. Any corporate, let's not put a name to the corporate. Any corporate in the world would do this. It's a product liability issue. It's a legal liability issue. I do believe they would do it. I do think that maybe, and I'm speaking here as a bereaved family member in the past. I've had personal I think maybe they have missed a trick, or their legal teams have missed the trick by not pushing that envelope further. And I'll cite one example here to you, Vishnu. In 1985, there was a family that had filed a suit in California against Boeing, Air India, and everybody for the Kanishka. That person's child was not taken in on compassionate grounds into Air India by the government of India as a crew member until they withdrew that suit. Now, it's not saying that, I'm not going to give you the job. It says, of course, I'll give you the job when you withdraw all these.
0: So there is a process of that needs to be figured out, negotiation as well, when in that final, agreement is arrived at. That depends on that final report. I'll end this the way I began it. But Sanjay, thanks very much for being with us. I'm going to carry on with this conversation because, remember, day after tomorrow is the anniversary of the loss of AI-171. What caused this? Was it pilot action, a deliberate pilot action, or tech failure? There are lots of arguments which have been raised. So let me try and go through and simplify what's been said. There needs to be clarity on the precise time when the aircraft's emergency backup power system, something called the RAT or RAM air turbine, was deployed. That's what many investigators and pilots who've been looking at this entire situation want to know. When did this actually deploy? Because it's on the basis of that they can figure out when the engines started failing, possibly because of fuel starvation. So there needs to be clarity on the precise time when the aircraft's emergency backup power system, the RAM air turbine, was deployed. It gives an indicator on when fuel flow to the engines was stopped. There were also 10 automatic maintenance messages which were transmitted by the aircraft shortly after takeoff. It's called ACARS, right? This offers evidence of possible technical problems. These must be deciphered because it gives clues on what exactly was happening. So the report which comes out, even if it is not a permanent report, an ongoing sort of report, that needs to make clear something about ACARS, because that's part of the mystery. Pilots point out a built-in safety mechanism in the engine control system that possibly automatically switches to a minimum fuel flow setting upon detecting a fault, Could this have caused both engines to shut down during the flight? Was this a factor in the crash of AI-171 is what some people want to know. This safety mechanism could have been triggered by abnormal current flowing, arcing, insulation failure, or grounding issues, which could have spread through the aircraft's main computer network and caused the shutdown of both engines. This is a theory. This is not a fact. Some would say that you need to see the report before you arrive at any conclusions. There are multiple witness accounts lately, and these have appeared in media reports, that Captain Sabharwal, the pilot in command, his body was recovered when he was still tightly gripping the control column, indicating that he was actively attempting to recover the aircraft. This is one interpretation, not necessarily the only one. This, some say, contradicts the account that this was a case of one of the pilots deliberately crashing the aircraft, the pilot in question. Pilots say there is no interim report which should be issued, as international rules do not require it, and such a report would create unnecessary confusion and speculation while the investigation is ongoing. Joining us now, Captain Mohan Ranganathan, the aviation safety consultant. Thank you very much, Captain Ranganathan, for being with us. I think the key point over here, before we delve into any theories, is this. There really must be a final report, because the longer we belabor this investigation, right, it causes uncertainty for the families. It causes uncertainty for international civil aviation, because the ramifications of all of this are huge. Therefore, 1 year down the road, India and the world needs a final report. Would you agree?
2: Absolutely. They needed. What is surprising is they knew soon after the crash what the facts were. Otherwise, they would not have organized a commando protection for the Air Accident Investigation Board chief. In 50 years, I've never come across that in anywhere in the world. So if they say there was a threat perception, there was intelligence reports, they knew very well that there was something. That is why they ordered that. That is one. And the second thing is, when they published the preliminary report, it was a sort of a cryptic report.
0: Yes.
2: There were hints, there were mistakes, but that has led to a lot of speculation. And one thing I want to highlight is the thing which you pointed out about the RAT.
0: The ram air turbine, yeah.
2: Yeah, RAT does not, the aircraft can fly from A to B with RAT deployed. It doesn't affect the safety of the aircraft. You've had aircraft flying from London to United States with a ram air turbine deployed. So that doesn't affect. Now, the question of why it deployed, if you look at the Boeing manual, it gives you five conditions where RAT can be deployed. And the last one is, the RAT can be deployed manually. Do you have any, only proof that you will have is when the EAFR downloaded
0: the flight data recorder. The ramifications, obviously, of what you are saying need to be borne out by the final report. So we'll wait and see what happens, and we will report it whichever way it, it is. It is all extremely sensitive. I think we all appreciate that. Captain Ranganathan, thanks very much for being with us. You will be back on our program, hopefully in the next couple of days. Captain Sam Thomas, President of the Airline Pilots Association of India, with us as well. Sam, thank you very much for being with us. There are multiple theories right now. And some say that it was the pilot involvement, some say it wasn't. Some insist that there was an electrical issue which overwhelmed system. It triggered certain faults which resulted in the fuel flow to the engines being shut down. Irrespective of what happens, right, and what that report says, how critical is it for the world to get a final report and not a temporary report?
3: Vishnu, thank you. It's imperative that a final report come out very quickly. And I'll go out on a limb to state that 12 months was sufficient if the qualified people were going into the investigation. Having said that, it's not unusual for final reports to take more than 3 or 4 years, particularly in a crash of this magnitude. Now, as far as all the speculation that is going around, particularly by the so-called experts, now, you can argue that's healthy, that's good, but that's not going to solve the issue. In a previous segment, you had the insurance issue that was coming up. This is exactly what would happen if there's an inordinate delay.

0: Now, I would have loved a bi-weekly or a monthly sort of
1: Update.
0: update to the passengers and the media,
1: Yep.
0: the relatives of the passengers and the media, so that everybody takes an informed decision on what he is signing. Now, it's not unusual for people to lawyers to come up with all these kind of clauses, but what we would advise is get at least a timely briefing, even if it's an interim report. Bring something out, because as time goes by, the passengers are more inclined to just get some kind of closure. Just pay me the money and let's get over with it. That kind of feeling comes in. It's not unusual. So as time goes by, and they are going to make more of a lawyer-induced decision than a thought-out, well-measured decision. So that's why it's imperative that the final report comes out in as quick
1: As soon
0: a
1: as
0: way.
1: possible. Okay, well, Sam, thank you very much for joining us with all of those details. We'll have to wait now and see what finally emerges one way or the other. There must be justice in this case. For the moment, from all of us here, goodbye.
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5: You're watching NDTV 24/7. The hope is that beyond this election, this will be one of the major issues. With multiple challengers in the fray, the TMC also has done a bit of rejig. Remember, this is also a district that has been plagued by communal violence. Come to some of the sabhas that the BJP is also organizing, especially in the villages of West Bengal.
4: When stories have impact.
6: Padmasar Joshi, managing editor and primetime anchor.
4: Then news has influence. The buck stops here with Padmaja Joshi.
5: Your work is being watched by people. You think that you're making an impact in this time. I think that's really a huge validation, very rewarding, and I'm pretty certain that Team NDTV will go from strength to strength.
4: India Inc.'s most respected names chose India Inc.'s best and brightest.
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0: This is the show where we bring you all the hot and happenings from the world of entertainment and lifestyle.
1: Really?
0: Fashion that
2: Hello and welcome. You're watching NDTV. I'm Aditi Bhardwaj, and let's take a look at the top stories that we are tracking here at this hour. PM Modi completes 12 years, becomes the longest serving Prime Minister of the country, calls for Atmanirbharta in manufacturing and defence, also adds scam-tainted Congress is run over in India. More loyalists rush to exit TMC. Shocking resignation spree has begun from Sushmita Dev, Sayoni Ghosh, Yusuf Pathan, Shatrughan Sinha also likely, and Mala Roy are also likely to join the rebel camp. D.K. Shivakumar in Delhi amid cabinet turbulence meets Rahul Gandhi and Sonia Gandhi. Tussle over Bengaluru development portfolio is still unresolved as Krishna Bairagoda claims that he has no clarity. Vijay makes a second Delhi visit as Tamil Nadu Chief Minister meets Congress High Command Sonia Gandhi, Rahul Gandhi. TVK Congress share power in Tamil Nadu. Ship with the 24 Indians attacked off Oman coast. 21 Indians rescued, 3 remain missing. India summons US top diplomat, urges de-escalation. US and Iran exchange fire after American patrol helicopter downed in Hormuz. Trump says we are going to be attacking Iran very hard.

0: Starting off with the biggest political churn in the political history, the TMC is witnessing rebel, revolt and resignations. And amid that, another meeting of rebel TMC MPs has taken place. The meeting has just now concluded at Union Minister Bhupendra Yadav's residence. The meeting lasted for nearly an hour. My colleague Aishwarya Jain is joining me with more details. Aishwarya, who were there in this meeting?
1: Remember NDTV first accessed the list of 19 MPs from the Trinamool Congress signatories who had decided to part ways from the Trinamool Congress. Late night, another round of meeting took place at Union Minister Bhupendra Yadav's residence. What we have been told is that Chief Minister of West Bengal, Shubhendu Adhikari, was also present in this meeting. Now, apart from those 10 to 12 MPs who earlier met at Bhupendra Yadav's residence, Pratima Mondal, Mala Roy, Mitali Beg, Sayani Ghosh, and few others were at Bhupendra Yadav's residence late night, and they discussed about the future course of action as to what needs to be done. Now, remember, there are technicalities which are involved as far as these rebel Trinamool Congress MPs are concerned in the Lok Sabha, whether they will support the NDA-led government from outside, whether they will form a separate group from the Trinamool Congress is something that has to be decided by the Bharatiya Janata Party strategists. But certainly, ahead of the letter that was submitted to the Lok Sabha Speaker Om Birla and the time that has been sought by the rebel MPs, another round of meeting taking place, which is very important and which will decide the future course of action as far as these rebel Trinamool Congress MPs from the Lok Sabha concern.
0: Absolutely, and it seems that Mamata Banerjee has failed to douse this rebel fire. Thank you so much, Aishwarya, for giving us all these news, and we will be keeping a close track on what's happening. But the battle inside the Trinamool Congress is widening now. Sushmita Dev has confirmed her resignation from Rajya Sabha and TMC. She said that she will decide her future steps. In fact, as per sources, Sushmita told TMC that she is uncertain about the future of the party and hence resigning from the post. She also spoke to NDTV, where she detailed how she felt that there was injustice done to her inside the party, and she is entitled to jump the ship when the opportunity is right. She met Assam Chief Minister Himanta Biswa Sarma at his residence. As per sources, she might join BJP very soon. Meanwhile, TMC leader Sayoni Ghosh is reportedly among the signatories on a list of rebel MPs that has surfaced. NDTV has also witnessed that 19 rebel MPs are likely to jump the ship soon. Now, this is after several MPs met with BJP leaders and Bengal Chief Minister Shubhendu Adhikari and may submit a letter with signatures to the Speaker Om Birla. But a week after Mamata's trusted aide Sukhendu Shekhar Roy quit the Rajya Sabha, Sushmita Dev resigned from the upper house, dealing another blow to Mamata's camp. Listen in.
2: Yesterday, Kirti Azad and Kalyan Banerjee both did a press conference. They didn't name you, but they said that all the MPs who are leaving, these are opportunists. These are people who are deserting a sinking ship. And in his words, I'm quoting Kirti Azad, ye log kaun the? Inko kahin se nahi utha karke राज्यसभा लोकसभा में भेजा गया है एंड आज जब दीदी को जरूरत है देन दे आर लीविंग हर साइड दैट यू आर अबैंडनिंग दीदी इन टाइम ऑफ अ क्राइसिस.
3: I watched the same press meet in which Honorable MP Kalyan Banerjee and Kirti Azad ji were there. And I heard Kalyan Banerjee, I don't know Padma if you understand Bengali, but I am a Bengali, he was praising Sukhendu Shekhar Rai, saying he's done the right thing. He's left the party. He's left the seat. So the Lok Sabha MPs should do the same. So I don't think Kalyan Banerjee's press meet is targeted towards what I have done. I mean, I watched it very clearly. That's what he said. So they should also take a stand one way or the other. What is it they want to say?
2: Because, you know, today when you talk
3: and,
2: about
3: it. And the other thing is the.
2: Yes, go on.
3: Has anybody from Trinamool reacted on my leaving?
2: Not yet. No, they haven't. But I think right now there is so much unfolding that they are still going to bide their
3: time.
2: Maybe they are waiting for some other of your colleagues.
3: See, that's what I'm.
2: Rajya Sabha, we are hearing 9 out of 30 are waiting to resign after you.
3: See, Padmaja, I'll tell you something, that today everybody has the right to have a change of mind, because circumstances change in politics. Okay, the same people. Okay, let's take a recent example. In 2026, Congress gave 294 candidates in the West Bengal Assembly election against the Trinamool. Results came out on 4th of May, and on 8th of June, they are back together again. So they've also had a change of mind. I'm just saying. Okay, the same we have seen in the past when Atal Bihari Vajpayee ji was the Prime Minister, that Mamta ji, to get a package in West Bengal, she went to the NDA saying that I have to serve the people. Today, BJP is her biggest adversary. So she's also had a change of mind. I'm sure as a senior, astute, matured politician, she will understand that change of mind happens. And I'm talking for myself. I'm not talking for any other of the MPs or the MLAs, what's happening in Bengal, because I don't know what they are doing and what they are thinking. But I think everybody has a right to change their mind, and it shouldn't be held against me. Yes, there is one damage that I have done to Trinamool. Is the seat that I have vacated. Now Trinamool Congress can't win. That's the accepted. That's the damage that I have done to Mamata Didi. But I think if I was in Mamata Ji's place, you know, and I had a Sushmita Dev in my party, what also I would be wondering with is that how is it I'm going to place her in All India Trinamool Congress with things unfolding the way they are? And please don't forget that my politics is in Assam. My politics is not in Bengal.
2: Mm.
3: And given what's going on, I mean, I don't know what her goal or ambition or what she's going to target outside Bengal anymore. So I'm entitled to think for myself. I mean, yes, I seem like an opportunistic person who's, you know, left her at the worst time. I admit that it's the worst time to leave her. But the question is that I also have to save myself from a crisis that I am heading towards with such uncertainty. Timings is everything in politics. So it's a bad time for her. And I felt that not resigning now may turn into a bad situation for me.
4: You know, so much has been said over the last few days, you know, but there seems to be no end to this crisis. You've seen two big names today, you know, quitting, which was Sushmita Dev. The other is Shayuni Ghosh, whose name has now figured in the list of, you know, quote unquote rebels that are part of the faction that you belong to as well. The crisis doesn't seem to be ending, Ms. Roy. Welcome.
5: It's happened because of, I think, everyone has same problem. Everyone has same complaint. Everyone has same feeling insult of the, from the parties. I think that's why all are together. And it's a 20. And assembly also, it's a 80 MLAs are there. Between 62 are in the opposition. Yeah. So I believe that the maximum MPs or MLAs are there. That means they all are oppose that system. All are irritated of this political corruption. And I think it should be addressing that from the party. It should be because of if one or two MLAs or MPs feel relieved, but if counting number is that more.
4: I have the list with me. Let me read out the names and I'll ask you my second question, Ms. Roy. Kakoli Ghosh, Dastidar, Shatabdi Roy, which is you. Sayuni Ghosh, Shatrughan Sinha, Yusuf Pathan.
5: I don't know about the Shayuni, she signed or not, but
4: No, no, we are hearing that she
5: Kakoli
4: is
5: part, also, I know.
4: She is part of that list is what we are hearing. Yusuf Pathan, okay, June Malia, Mala Roy, Mitali Bagh, Jagdish Chandra Basunia, Khalilur Rehman, Abu Tahir Khan, Partha Bhomik, Bapi Haldar, Deepak Adhikari, Kalipada Soren, Arup Chakravarti, Sharmila Sarkar, Asit Kumar Mal, and Rachana Banerjee. That's the list that we have with us, Ms. Roy.
5: Yes, yes, yes, absolutely. Almost 20.
4: Yeah, this is a team of 19. See, you know, look, many 19. Things. Ma'am, you've been quoted as saying that, you know, Mamata Banerjee had changed. There was no access to her. There was corruption, etc. My simple question to you is to go a little deeper than that. All of these names that I've just read out are people, you know, who were praising Mamata Banerjee till before the election results. You're all in the Lok Sabha, not in the Assembly. But I'm just saying that you were all leaders who were supportive of Mamata Banerjee before the election results. Something has changed after the election results. That is what I'm curious about. You have not spoken against Mamata Banerjee before the results.
5: If you are in the NDTV, you have to praise that your TV channel. Mm. You can't say anything if you are happy. If you are not happy in your with the, your colleagues or your owners, you can't say anything because it's a I think ethically you can't.
4: But madam, I'm asking you why.

0: Canada.
1: But why would this not? Why would all of these people wait till after the results for to take such action? No, is my question.
0: If you ask me, it's a for my decision was not a for defeated our party vote after vote. It's not that. That time it was after fourth, Didi called us for 12 days. That time I was expecting. She asked, "Why we are defeated? It's what is the reason? Why?" It's a very important question. Why? If you are not agreed, or if you not analysis your defeat, then how will progress?
2: Well, at a time when the TMC is facing one of its biggest internal crises in recent years, with resignations and rebellions growing and questions also on the party's future, we are joined by TMC Rajya Sabha MP Sagarika Ghosh. Thank you, ma'am, for speaking to NDTV at a time like this. In just a matter of a few days, the TMC has seen senior leaders and MPs quit or openly questioning the party leadership. Just today, Sushmita Dev has also quit the party. She says it's a personal decision for her own political future. She's seen one of those national faces like you are. How damaging is this for the TMC?
3: Well, Vasudha, it is unfortunate that Sushmita Dev has chosen to make this decision. I know her personally. She was my colleague in the Rajya Sabha. She comes from a very old and distinguished Congress family, and I think it's unfortunate that she has chosen this particular path. But I would say, Vasudha, that the issue really here is the kind of politics the BJP is playing, the kind of unconstitutional, undemocratic politics of Sam, Dam, Dand, Bhed, inducements, pressure of the agencies, pressure of arrests, pressure of big money. You know, in the media, you guys should actually ask the question, how does the BJP have all this money to hand out to people to, you know, switch parties? I'm not making any personal accusations, but these are the rumors that one hears. Why are the agencies being weaponized in this way? Why is, why are these arrests happening in this way? Why are the police agencies being weaponized in this way? None of this is normal. We mustn't normalize any of this. This is not a masterstroke, a Chanakya Niti, or this kind of smart politics. This is the overthrow of democratic systems. It's the overthrow of constitutional democracy. That is what the BJP is doing. This politics of Sam, Dam, Dand, Bhed. The BJP wants to annihilate the opposition. The BJP wants to finish the opposition. Is that what we want? To have a democracy without an opposition?
2: Okay.
3: To have a democracy where agencies and the power of a coercive state are weaponized to pressurize, to put all kinds of inducements before opposition members, to threaten them with arrests, threaten them with cases, threaten them with false charges. This is the kind of politics the BJP is playing.
2: Okay.
3: And we have to not normalize. We can't normalize this behavior of the BJP. This is an overthrow of constitutional democracy. What the BJP is doing at the moment is destroying democracy and destroying constitutional democracy.
2: Right, ma'am. But we're talking about a significantly high number of MPs, MLAs who want to quit, quit the party. This is not happening with the DMK. This is not happening with the CPM in Kerala. This has not even happened with the RJD or even with the NCP. Even Supriya Sule has managed to keep her MPs intact. Why is this happening only with the TMC?
3: Well, first of all, the BJP is in power in Bengal. The BJP is not in power in Tamil Nadu or in power in Kerala. So the BJP does not have that kind of stakes in the system as it does in Tamil Nadu and Kerala. The BJP is in power in Bengal and is using the coercive powers of the state members of parliament, against MLAs. But again, if people choose to leave, if they want to leave, then that, of course, is their choice. I would say that this shows a certain moral and ethical deficit, that you have one on a particular symbol, you have one with a particular leader's face on your posters, you have one under a particular flag, and now when that party is defeated, when that particular flag is defeated or that particular leader is defeated, you choose to abandon the party. Is this ethical? Is it moral? I don't think so.
2: Right.
3: So on the one hand, perhaps there is a moral and ethical deficit. On the other hand, we have to pay attention to the kind of coercive measures that the BJP is employing in breaking parties. You know, the BJP is trying to artificially create a majority in the Lok Sabha. The BJP does not have a majority in the Lok Sabha. The people's will, the people's verdict in 2024 did not give the BJP a majority.
2: Right.
3: The BJP was saying, ab ki baar 400 paar in 2024, it got 240 seats. The BJP is reliant on the TDP and the JDU for its majority. It doesn't have a majority. What the BJP is trying to do is artificially create a majority in the Lok Sabha by breaking opposition parties. That's what the BJP is trying to do. And they're doing it through the coercive powers of the state.
4: And after one rebel headache to another, down south in Tamil Nadu, where AIADMK is facing departure after departure. And this is the news coming in after MK Stalin now sending out a message to AIADMK rebels, saying that everyone is welcome to return to the mother party founded by Anna. And this is a straight message after AIADMK leaders joined TVK and many of AIADMK leaders walking out under the EPS's leadership. Several questions were raised after AIADMK lost the elections and the EPS leadership. Will this hamper or hurt, or will we see more AIADMK leaders walking out of the party remains to be seen. We also have my colleague Vijay with us to detail what's happening inside Tamil Nadu. Vijay, will this message help DMK get more AIADMK leaders?
5: Well, that's right. You know, today, ADMK former minister and former MLA Benjamin has joined Dravida Munnetra Kalagam party in the presence of former Chief Minister MK Stalin. And then now former Chief Minister MK Stalin has posted a post on X platform saying that whoever joins DMK, all are welcome to join the mother party. And also he has conveyed his wishes to Benjamin as he chose Dravida Munnetra Kalagam for his future politics. Remember, after 2026 election defeat, many AIADMK leaders, even sitting four MLAs, resigned their position and joined Tamilaga Vetri Kalagam party. And we saw many former minister, former senior leaders, former senior ministers, and many AIADMK senior leaders exited the party and joined Tamilaga Vetri Kalagam party. Now, DMK chief MK Stalin has also sent a message to AIADMK dissent leader saying that the doors are open here. Whoever wish to join Mother's Party, they are all welcome to join Dravida Munnetra Kalagam. Remember, Dravida Munnetra Kalagam is the party founded by Arangir Annadurai, and then later, having difference of opinion, MGR got outside the party from the left the DMK party and started AIADMK on its own. So AIADMK and DMK are ideologically similar party, but due to the difference of opinion over various issues, they got separated. AIADMK was started by MGR. Now, after the rise of Tamilaga Vetri Kalagam in the party, remember, since past 1 month, there has been no war of words between DMK and AIADMK. There has been a total shift in political narrative in Tamil Nadu. Both parties are criticizing only Tamilaga Vetri Kalagam. They are questioning the TDP government. So now, both party, DMK is also trying to play its game ahead of local body elections and upcoming elections.
4: Absolutely. After the elections, now all eyes on the local body elections and how far will the parties go to poach each other's MLAs remains to be seen. Thank you so much, Vijay, for all these updates. Shifting our focus now to Bihar, where a VVIP toilet row is erupting after RJD leader Tejaswi Yadav taking a hit at Bihar Chief Minister. Tejaswi calls out the splurge of 7.41 lakhs for Bihar Chief Minister during a Padyatra. This, as per Tejaswi Yadav, was built just for a few seconds of use for the Bihar chief minister, after which he has questioned that why is the Bihar government splurging so much for chief ministerial program which lasted for an hour but not spending for people in Bihar. This

0: happened in Ranaganj of Araria district in Bihar, where this VVIP toilet was built for Bihar Chief Minister. But questions are now rising over the amount of the spending that was done to build this toilet. My colleague Prabhakar is joining me over the phone line. Prabhakar, tell us what exactly happened. How much was the cost for this toilet?
1: 7.41 lakhs is what Tejaswi Yadav is claiming in his tweet, and this row has erupted between the Chief Minister and Tejaswi Yadav, who happens to be the leader of opposition here in Bihar. This was one of the Chief Minister's visit to a district called Araria, which is one of the most deprived and the backward districts of Bihar. Now, Tejaswi Yadav is claiming that for one hour, Chief Minister's program over there, a VVIP toilet was erected at the cost of 7.41 lakh rupees. And he also given a breakup as to the government allocation for building toilets for common person, which is like 12,000 rupees for one toilet, which actually, if you do the maths properly, this 7.4 lakh rupees could actually have built 37 permanent toilet, is what Tejaswi Yadav is claiming. So this is a row which has erupted between both of them. And remember, in last few weeks, I would say, after the government has issued a house eviction notice for Rabri Devi and Lalu Prasad Yadav, and the way they were stripped of their excessive security which they were carrying, the entire Lalu family, the bitterness between the opposition and the ruling coalition out here in Bihar has only gone northwards.
0: Right. Thank you so much, Prabhakar, for these updates. The politics over this VVIP toilet is only brewing and brewing much further. We'll continue to track it. For now, we are slipping into a very short break, but don't go anywhere. Keep watching NDTV.

0: India is rewiring. The way it builds. The way it connects.
1: विकसित भारत के निर्माण के लिए जरूरी हर क्षेत्र में भारत तेजी से काम कर रहा है.
0: From infrastructure to digital access, from reform to real impact.
2: As Prime Minister Narendra Modi becomes the longest serving Prime Minister, Donald Trump, the US President, has put out a post on its social media platform claiming that Narendra Modi is a great Prime Minister and a great friend too. This comes at a time when US has levied 10% extra tariff on India, and this remarkable tweet just shows the diplomacy of US with India as the ties continue to be testing. And Trump goes on to say that Prime Minister Narendra Modi is a strong Prime Minister, a healthy and a wise man, and may he has many more years of greatness and success. And then he goes on to say that Prime Minister Narendra Modi is a great friend of Trump. Now, Prime Minister Narendra Modi has become India's longest serving elected Prime Minister in continuous office, completing 4,399 consecutive days and surpassing the records of Jawaharlal Nehru and Indira Gandhi. Marking the milestone, the Prime Minister underlined his government's focus on development, welfare and citizen-centric governance, saying public trust remains the driving force behind every reform and policy decision of the Bharatiya Janata Party. The achievement comes as Narendra Modi completes 12 years in office and continues into its third consecutive term as Prime Minister. The Union Cabinet also passed a resolution congratulating the Prime Minister on the milestone, with members applauding his leadership and giving him a standing ovation. The Prime Minister, while addressing the NDA Cabinet, also said that the Congress era is over, where people had to choose between reforms and corruption. Take a look.
3: Atal ji ke netrutva mein NDA sarkar aayi, tab jaakar hame एक झलक दिखी

0: 5 hours to go for all of DKS's dreams to come true. I'm going to try and get more into the crowds. Here are the pictures, Siddaramaiah.
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0: We've got a picture of the letter. What is in your letter? You can never predict what's going to happen in Tamil Nadu politics.
4: 21 days in Kashmir. Unfiltered list of things I saw and observed on the ground.
0: Very special ground report from the line of control. There were some children who've lost limbs in the shelling.
5: For a country that has fought so many wars in the mountains and at high altitude.
4: We're standing on the Indian Navy's newest warship.
0: The line of control, Shivaroor, NDTV.

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1: Ayush, since when do we do scripts?
2: Fair point.
1: Picture this. The biggest stage. Floodlights.
2: Wow.
1: 4K. The works.
3: Where's the hook?
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3: Where's the hook?
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3: Without a hook, no way. The message is clear. It's 2026. You gotta be real.
4: Hello and welcome. You're watching Newsnight with me, Raisha Sehgal. On the show today, tensions continue to escalate across West Asia, with Trump warning Iran and saying that Tehran will pay the price for slow negotiations. That's our top focus on the show tonight. Also on Newsnight, Rupees 370 ki biryani, a remark which has triggered national conversations on consent and misogyny. And we ask, is consent for sale? Lots more lined up, but first, the headlines. Prime Minister Modi completes 12 years, becomes longest-serving Prime Minister of the country, calls for Atmanirbharta in manufacturing and defence, also adds scam-tainted Congress's run over in India. More loyalists rush to exit TMC, shock resignation from Sushmita Dev, Sayoni Ghosh, Yusuf Pathan, Shatrughan Sinha and Mala Roy joined the BJP, joined the rebel camp of TMC. DKS in Delhi amid cabinet turbulence, meets Rahul Gandhi and Sonia Gandhi, tussle over Bengaluru development portfolio still unresolved. Vijay makes second Delhi visit as Tamil Nadu Chief Minister, meets Congress High Command, Sonia Gandhi, Rahul Gandhi. TVK Kong share power in Tamil Nadu as well. Ship with 24 Indians attacked off Oman coast. 21 Indians rescued, 3 remain missing. India summons US top diplomat, urges de-escalation. US and Iran exchange fire after American patrol helicopter downed in Hormuz. Trump says that we are going to attack Iran very hard.

A top focus on Newsnight. After Iran and the US attacked each other, upending an already fragile ceasefire, Iran has now said that it is reviewing negotiations with the United States in light of US strikes on Iran last night. However, the US President Donald Trump, just a short while ago, has now said that Iran took too long to negotiate an agreement and they will now have to pay the price. In separate comments, he has also said that he may order new attacks on Iran's power plants and bridges as well. Now, this latest ultimatum, this latest threat by Trump, it comes just a day after Trump said that he is close to a deal with Iran and that it could be wrapped up in the next 2 weeks.

0: to 3 days. Well, the latest clashes between US and Iran, it perhaps marks one of the biggest exchanges in hostilities since the US and Iran agreed to a ceasefire on April 8th. Let's now tell you more about all that has happened today as the West Asia crisis escalates. First up, in the latest, Trump has warned Iran. Trump has said, has told Iran that Iran will pay the price for the slow negotiations right now. He also goes on to say and threats Iran that US will attack Iran's nuclear power plants and even bridges. Iran, on the other hand, says that because of all these attacks, because US's attack on Iran in self-defense, Iran has now come out and said that we are reviewing talks after US attacks. Meanwhile, Iran, in retaliation, also targeted US bases in Gulf, which is in Kuwait, Bahrain, and even in Oman. Iran also says that Iran has rather blamed US for all the derailment of all the talks and has said that US chose to test our determination. And that Iran, Tehran, will not back down. Meanwhile, the UN watchdog IAEA has now demanded stockpile information from Iran on the enriched uranium. Well, to talk more about all that's happening in West Asia and the quagmire situation, I'm now being joined by my colleague Aditya Raj. Call. Aditya, another ultimatum by Trump. He says that Iran will have to pay the price for the slow negotiations. This at a time when both the sides are exchanging a fire and attacks. What do you make of the situation panning out with Iran also saying that we will not back down?
1: Well, every time we are close to an agreement, there is something that happens that derails the entire effort. And that's what is underway. We've seen the Apache attack that took place just a couple of days ago, in which an American Apache was attacked at the Strait of Hormuz. And then America was compelled to attack, launch a limited strike. And then came the Iranian response. And now, even as Trump had claimed that within 2 to 3 days, there will be an understanding for free navigation at the Strait of Hormuz and an agreement for ceasefire, it doesn't seem like that all is well across West Asia. It's already 3 months and perhaps 10 days of the entire conflict that has escalated beyond America, Iran and Israel. There are several other countries who have been engulfed in this. And the latest statement from Trump clearly indicates that America is going to launch aggressive attacks against Iran. And he says that America is compelled to do this, and this must be done to put pressure on Iran to come on the dialogue table and agree to some kind of a ceasefire or peaceful settlement. Iran, on the other side, says that it will remain resolute, it will remain determined in the time of threats, crisis, and any kind of pressure tactics coming in from Washington, D.C. There is a statement that has just come in a couple of minutes ago from the Iranian president, Masoud Pezeshkian, clearly indicating that threats will not deter them, and Iran remains very firm and strong. So the next few hours, the next few days will be very crucial. Will there be a settlement, as Trump had indicated, or will there be a stalemate that continues as of now?
0: Absolutely, Aditya. We'll have to see how things pan out with both the sides not backing down this amount of time. But thanks for sharing that crucial update here with us. Staying on with the story now, after days of silence, the US-Iran war is back in focus. Missiles are flying again, air raid sirens are sounding again, and the Gulf is once again on the edge because Iran has attacked 3 US bases in the Gulf. The latest round of escalation began with the downing of an American Apache helicopter near the Strait of Hormuz. And now, both the sides are digging in. Our next report telling you more.
2: After days of silence, the US-Iran war is back in focus. Iran has targeted American military assets. Bahrain has activated emergency warnings. Kuwait says it intercepted incoming aerial threats. It all began with an American Apache attack helicopter being brought down near Strait of Hormuz. Within hours, tensions spiraled. In retaliation, Tehran targeted US military assets across the Gulf, including American positions in Kuwait, military facilities in Bahrain, and the headquarters of the US Navy's Fifth Fleet. Washington responded swiftly. It carried out self-defense strikes. Explosions were reported in Sirik, Minab, and Qeshem. Iranian radar systems were hit. Air defense installations were targeted. US President Donald Trump has defended the operation.
3: We hit them hard yesterday, and we're going to hit them again hard today, in case you miss, if, in case you don't turn on your television set. And we'll see what happens with the deal.
2: But Iran refuses to blink. Iranian president says Tehran wants to move beyond the current state of neither war nor peace, but insists it will neither surrender nor back down if its dignity, territory and sovereignty are challenged.
4: ما باید از این حالت نه جنگ نه صلح در بیاییم. جنگ قطعا به نفع کشور نی. اما اینجوری هم نی. اگر خواستن اونها نسبت به عزت ما، خاک ما و سرزمین ما تجاوز کنند، ما تسلیم خواهیم شد یا کوتاه خواهیم اومد. خواب یه چنین چیزی رو ببینند. این چیزی نیست که ما بخواهیم کوتاه بیاییم.
2: The rhetoric is hardening, the military exchanges are widening, and fears of a broader regional conflict are growing by the day. West Asia is once again on the edge. The region now waits to see who makes the next move. Bureau Report, NDTV World.
0: Shifting our focus to another big story, and this is a phrase which you might have heard if you've been on the internet. Rupees 370 ki biryani. It's perhaps a casual remark which is misogynistic, below the belt and extremely derogatory. It has now triggered a national conversation on consent, misogyny and accountability. It all began with a viral clip from comedian Pranit Mohr's show where an audience member, his name Himanshu, suggested that spending rupees 370 on a biryani date somehow entitled him to physical intimacy. The comment sparked outrage online, with many calling it a shocking example of entitlement and a disregard for consent. As the video spread, the backlash grew. Questions were not just asked of the man who made the remark, but also of the comedian and the audience who laughed along the incident. Well, the incident has since led to public apologies, intense social media debate, and even professional consequences for the man at the center of the storm. But on the show, we ask, is it a joke, a jibe, or a glimpse of reality? Our next report telling you more about this controversy.
5: Market mein gaye to wo kehti kya kya khilaoge, main tu bata kya khayegi. To humne chicken biryani khayi. आई होगी 360-370 रुपए की, फिर वो कहती घर छोड़ाओ, मखा यार 370 रुपए लगे हैं, मखा वसूल तो करूँगा मैं।
6: By now, most of us have seen this clip. A young man casually comparing a plate of biryani worth rupees 370 to consent for sexual favors, reducing women to transactions and treating consent like a commodity that can be bought.
5: नीचे उसने एक वो क्या कहते हैं सोया पजामी।
6: But what's perhaps even more disturbing than the remark itself is the reaction it received. People in the audience can be seen laughing, clapping, and cheering. No outrage, no discomfort, entertainment.
5: 370 रुपए लगे हैं, मगर वसूल तो करूँगा मैं।
6: And when the clip began attracting criticism online, comedian R.J. Praneet, who was hosting the show, brushed it aside as, I quote, peak Gurgaon content, a remark that has only added fuel to the controversy. The now widely circulated video has put 23-year-old Himanshu Jangra at the center of the social media storm.
5: Chicken biryani khai.
6: The fallout has not remained online. Amid mounting outrage, Himanshu Jangra's employer announced that his services had been terminated. In a public statement, the company said the remarks seen in the viral clip were inconsistent with its values and workplace culture.
7: Like many of you, I came across the clips that have been circulating online. Let me be very clear. The statements shown in those clips are offensive, and I have the responsibility towards the company, our team, our clients, and the environment we create. That is why we have decided to part ways with Himanshu.
6: For some, the termination sends a message about zero tolerance towards misogynistic remarks. For others, it raises concerns about whether the line between private conduct and professional repercussions should be drawn. As the backlash continues to grow, one thing is clear. For many, this is no longer just about a viral clip. It's about the casual normalization of attitudes that trivialize consent and the urgent need to call them out, whether they come from a stage, a microphone, or a punchline. Bureau Report, NDTV.
0: Tonight, a question that sounds simple but cuts to the heart of how our democracy works. Can you be thrown out of an election for hiding a case that may not legally exist? Well, that's the big debate. In Madhya Pradesh, the Congress's only Rajya Sabha contestant, Meenakshi Natarajan, has been disqualified. The charge against her is that she did not disclose a criminal case in her affidavit. The consequence? The BJP walks into a third seat if it had no chance of winning. But here's the twist. The Congress says there is no case, only a private complaint. No magistrate has taken cognizance of this. And in law, they argue that means no case exists at all. So there was nothing to hide. So which is it? Did a contestant try to slip a criminal case past the voters? Or did the contestant lose out over technicality, that is not legally maintainable?
8: देखिए हमारा आज भी संवैधानिक संस्थाओं पर पूरा उम्मीद है इसीलिए हम ये लड़ाई कर रहे हैं चुनाव आयोग ने अभी हमारी सुनवाई की है और अब हम वेट कर रहे हैं
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11: We have with us Mr. Satyapal Jain, additional solicitor general joining us on the broadcast. He's, of course, also a member of the BJP. Sir, thank you so much for speaking to NDTV. Essentially, on the core issue with regard to Meenakshi Natarajan's disqualification as far as the Rajya Sabha nominations. You know, the core issue, the core question essentially is about what the Congress is saying, that was a right candidate actually thrown out and her nomination was disqualified on grounds that were not legally tenable. Mr. Jain, your first reaction to what the Congress has been saying, which is it wasn't really a case where even an FIR was filed, so why exactly was the case brought up?
12: See, unfortunately, people are giving statements of various political parties, including Congress, without reading the order passed by the returning officer. The officer has passed a detailed order, which is before me, and there are four facts which are clear from the order. Number one, that a criminal complaint had been filed against Srimati Meenakshi Natarajan. The judge, trial court, had issued summons to her. She appeared on 24th of October. She has filed her reply also to that complaint. And this section under which this complaint is there, 356, it has the punishment for 2 years. So therefore, you cannot say that she was not aware of this case which is pending against her. Now the question is whether she was bound to disclose it or not. My point, my observation as a lawyer is very simple. The Supreme Court during the last 10, 12, 15 years has gone to this extent that not only about the candidate, but about their family members also, all information, criminal cases, assets, educational qualifications, the joint Hindu family, individual, the dependent children has to be given in Form 26, which basically has been prescribed by the Honorable Supreme Court of India. So this has been held in a number of judgments, not only one. I have all the cases before me. This is Resurgence India, the Mary Ben Prithviraj case, and more other Lok Prahari, that any candidate who want to contest election to Lok Sabha, Vidhan Sabha, Rajya Sabha and Vidhan Parishad has to give the complete information in the Form 26. And courts have gone to this extent that if you do not give the complete information, this means you are concealing, you are suppressing, and it amounts to committing the corrupt practice of undue influence. Okay. Because according to Supreme Court, and now number of judgments by the high courts, the voter has a fundamental right to know the antecedents about the candidate. In the present case, I don't know the reason when she knew.
11: I'll

0: about it.
1: Okay.
0: She has filed a reply. She has appeared through the lawyer. Why did she not mention it? Only she can explain what was the reason.
1: So, be that as it may, but the Congress and the charge that's coming in all along is that it's actually misuse of a technicality. That's what the legal eagles, as far as on the side of Congress, are saying, that it was actually a technicality and that is being misused. And this is nothing but once again singling out the Congress candidate. That's what the charge is.
0: Their allegation and charge is totally baseless. The order is perfectly as per law provisions of the law. You see, the law is that you have to give all the information in Form 26. See, it would have been a different matter. Suppose she was not aware of this case. Somebody has registered a case against her during the last 3-4 days without bringing it to her notice, the nomination is rejected. No. It is a case where she was aware of it. Let Congress people explain. When she was aware of it, four things, 356, 2 years punishment, complaint filed, notice issued to her, she has filed her reply also through the lawyer. So what is the reason why not mentioning? And so far as the charge is concerned, the law is very clear.
1: All right, Mr. Jain, I'm going to leave it there. Thank you so much for speaking to NDTV. Essentially now, this is a huge political story, a huge political controversy that has erupted after Meenakshi Natarajan of the Congress. Her nomination was disqualified by the returning officer, which the Congress says and continues to allege is nothing but vendetta politics. I'm going to leave it there. Thank you so much, sir, for joining me.
2: 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Come right back. News and updates continues here on NDTV 24/7.
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5: From infrastructure to digital access, from reform to real impact.
2: As Prime Minister Narendra Modi becomes the longest serving Prime Minister, Donald Trump, the US President, has put out a post on its social media platform claiming that Narendra Modi is a great prime minister and a great friend too. This comes at a time when US has levied 10% extra tariff on India, and this remarkable tweet just shows the diplomacy of US with India as the ties continue to be testing. And Trump goes on to say that Prime Minister Narendra Modi is a strong prime minister, a healthy and a wise man, and may he has many more years of greatness and success. And then he goes on to say that Prime Minister Narendra Modi is a great friend of Trump. Now, Prime Minister Narendra Modi has become India's longest serving elected prime minister in continuous office, completing 4,399 consecutive days and surpassing the records of Jawaharlal Nehru and Indira Gandhi. Marking the milestone, the prime minister underlined his government's focus on development, welfare and citizen-centric governance, saying public trust remains the driving force behind every reform and policy decision of the Bharatiya Janata Party. The achievement comes as Narendra Modi completes 12 years in office and continues into its third consecutive term as Prime Minister. The Union Cabinet also passed a resolution congratulating the Prime Minister on the milestone, with members applauding his leadership and giving him a standing ovation. The Prime Minister, while addressing the NDA Cabinet, also said that the Congress era is over, where people had to choose between reforms and corruption. Take a look.
14: Atal ji ke netrutva mein NDA sarkar aayi, tab jaakar hame एक झलक दिखी कि विकास में गति कैसे आती है. लेकिन दुर्भाग्य से 2004 में देश फिर से अस्थिरता के बवंडर में और कांग्रेस के सिकंजे में फंस गया. विकास तो दूर की बात है, देश को कांग्रेस ने एक के बाद एक हजारों करोड़ रुपए के घोटालों में घसीट दिया. साथियों,
2: On that note, we're slipping into a very short break. 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
15: Landed in the beautiful state of Andhra Pradesh, which has no shortage of its own superstars, and that's why it's our pleasure to be joined today on NDTV by Pawan Kalyan, the Deputy Chief Minister of Andhra Pradesh. Good to have you, sir. You were recently denied permission, sir, on Telangana Formation Day.
16: I think somehow they're scared, otherwise there is no need for them to deny permission.
15: Is the India bloc, you know, up on its last legs?
16: I had seen in my family, they were very strong supporters of Congress. As long as Indira Gandhi ji was, even to an extent Rajiv Gandhi ji was there, they could slowly, but the disconnect started because of their policies. I really expected some kind of a greater understanding when this man, Mr. Rahul Gandhi, if I go and meet people, that gives me a very entire greater understanding, greater depth. But I felt after walking from Kanyakumari to Kashmir, and the way he understood, he made, then I said he has become more shallow.
15: You know, it was genuinely a first day, first show kind of perfect political storm for Vijay. What went through your mind when you saw it unfold?
16: I came into politics in 2007, and from then...
15: Two decades.
16: Two decades.
15: Yeah, amazing.
16: And it was a tough journey for me. And sometimes I felt like giving up. Sometimes I feel like, why the hell I did? I was in politics. I wish I could have such kind of smooth journey like Mr. Vijay. In that way, I said, okay, I was envious.
15: You have a good relationship with the BJP and especially with Prime Minister Modi.
16: This man is the future of our country. Hmm. And we need it.
17: When others are warming up, I'm raring to go. The stories that matter, the stories that shape your life.
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19: Now watching NDTV 24/7. The hope is that beyond this election, this will be one of the major issues. With multiple challengers in the fray, the TMC also has done a bit of DJing.
20: We're
19: Remember, this is also a district that has been plagued by communal violence. Come to some of the sabhas that the BJP is also organizing, especially in the villages of West Bengal.
5: When stories have impact.
20: Padmasar Joshi, managing editor and prime time anchor.
5: Then news has influence. The buck stops here with Padmaja Joshi.
19: Your work is being watched by people. You think that you're making an impact in this time. I think that's really a huge validation, very rewarding. And I'm pretty certain that Team NDTV will go from strength to strength.

Hello and welcome. You're watching NDTV. I'm Aditi Bhardwaj, and let's take a look at the top stories that we are tracking here at this hour. PM Modi completes 12 years, becomes the longest serving Prime Minister of the country, calls for Atmanirbharta in manufacturing and defence, also adds scam-tainted Congress is run over in India. More loyalists rush to exit TMC. Shocking resignation spree has begun from Sushmita Dev, Sayoni Ghosh, Yusuf Pathan, Shatrughan Sinha also likely, and Mala Roy are also likely to join the rebel camp. D.K. Shivakumar in Delhi amid cabinet turbulence meets Rahul Gandhi and Sonia Gandhi. Tussle over Bengaluru development portfolio is still unresolved as Krishna Bairagoda claims that he has no clarity. Vijay makes a second Delhi visit as Tamil Nadu Chief Minister meets Congress High Command Sonia Gandhi, Rahul Gandhi. TVK Congress share power in Tamil Nadu. Ship with the 24 Indians attacked off Oman coast. 21 Indians rescued, 3 remain missing. India summons US top diplomat, urges de-escalation. US and Iran exchange fire after American patrol helicopter downed in Hormuz. Trump says we are going to be attacking Iran very hard.

0: Starting off with the biggest political churn in the political history, the TMC is witnessing rebel, revolt and resignations. And amid that, another meeting of rebel TMC MPs has taken place. The meeting has just now concluded at Union Minister Bhupendra Yadav's residence. The meeting lasted for nearly an hour. My colleague Aishwarya Jain is joining me with more details. Aishwarya, who were there in this meeting?
1: Remember NDTV first accessed the list of 19 MPs from the Trinamool Congress signatories who had decided to part ways from the Trinamool Congress. And now, late night, another round of meeting took place at Union Minister Bhupendra Yadav's residence. What we have been told is that Chief Minister of West Bengal, Shubhendu Adhikari, was also present in this meeting. Now, apart from those 10 to 12 MPs who earlier met at Bhupendra Yadav's residence, Pratima Mondal, Mala Roy, Mitani Beg, Sayani Ghosh, and few others were at Bhupendra Yadav's residence late night, and they discussed about the future course of action as to what needs to be done. Now, remember, there are technicalities which are involved as far as these rebel Trinamool Congress MPs are concerned in the Lok Sabha, whether they will support the NDA-led government from outside, whether they will form a separate group from the Trinamool Congress is something that has to be decided by the Bharatiya Janata Party strategists. But certainly, ahead of the letter that was submitted to the Lok Sabha Speaker Om Birla and the time that has been sought by the rebel MPs, another round of meeting taking place, which is very important and which will decide the future course of action as far as these rebel Trinamool Congress MPs from the Lok Sabha concern.
0: Absolutely, and it seems that Mamata Banerjee has failed to douse this rebel fire. Thank you so much, Aishwarya, for giving us all these news, and we will be keeping a close track on what's happening. But the battle inside the Trinamool Congress is widening now. Sushmita Dev has confirmed her resignation from Rajya Sabha and TMC. She said that she will decide her future steps. In fact, as per sources, Sushmita told TMC that she is uncertain about the future of the party and hence resigning from the post. She also spoke to NDTV, where she detailed how she felt that there was injustice done to her inside the party, and she is entitled to jump the ship when the opportunity is right. She met Assam Chief Minister Himanta Biswa Sarma at his residence. As per sources, she might join BJP very soon. Meanwhile, TMC leader Sayoni Ghosh is reportedly among the signatories on a list of rebel MPs that has surfaced. NDTV has also witnessed that 19 rebel MPs are likely to jump the ship soon. Now, this is after several MPs met with BJP leaders and Bengal Chief Minister Shubhendu Adhikari and may submit a letter with signatures to the Speaker Om Birla. But a week after Mamata's trusted aide Sukhendu Shekhar Roy quit the Rajya Sabha, Sushmita Dev resigned from the upper house, dealing another blow to Mamata's camp. Listen in.
2: Yesterday, Kirti Azad and Kalyan Banerjee both did a press conference. They didn't name you, but they said that all the MPs who are leaving, these are opportunists. These are people who are deserting a sinking ship. And in his words, I'm quoting Kirti Azad, ye log kaun the? Inko kahin se nahin utha karke राज्यसभा लोकसभा में भेजा गया है एंड आज जब दीदी को जरूरत है देन दे आर लीविंग हर साइड दैट यू आर अबैंडनिंग दीदी इन टाइम ऑफ अ क्राइसिस.
3: I watched the same press meet in which honorable MP Kalyan Banerjee and Kirti Azad ji were there. And I heard Kalyan Banerjee, I don't know Padma if you understand Bengali, but I am a Bengali, he was praising Sukhendu Shekhar Rai, saying he's done the right thing. He's left the party, he's left the seat. So the Lok Sabha MPs should do the same. So I don't think Kalyan Banerjee's press meet is targeted towards what I have done. I mean, I watched it very clearly. That's what he said. So they should also take a stand one way or the other. What is it they want to say?
2: Because, you know, today when you talk
3: and,
2: about
3: it. And the other thing is, the
2: yes, go on.
3: Has anybody from Trinamool reacted on my leaving?
2: Not yet. No, they haven't. But I think right now there is so much unfolding that they are still going to bite their time.
3: Exactly.
2: Maybe they are waiting for some other of your colleagues.
3: See, that's what I'm
2: saying. We are hearing 9 out of 30 are waiting to resign after you.
3: See, Padmaja, I'll tell you something, that today everybody has the right to have a change of mind. Because circumstances change in politics. Okay, the same people, okay, let's take a recent example. In 2026, Congress gave 294 candidates in the West Bengal Assembly election against the Trinamool. Results came out on 4th of May and on 8th of June, they are back together again. So they've also had a change of mind. I'm just saying. Okay, the same we have seen in the past when Atal Bihari Vajpayee ji was the Prime Minister, that Mamta ji, to get a package in West Bengal, she went to the NDA saying that I have to serve the people. Today, BJP is her biggest adversary. So she's also had a change of mind. I'm sure as a senior, astute, matured politician, she will understand that change of mind happens. And I'm talking for myself. I'm not talking for any other of the MPs or the MLAs, what's happening in Bengal, because I don't know what they are doing and what they are thinking. But I think everybody has a right to change their mind and it shouldn't be held against me. Yes, there is one damage that I have done to Trinamool. Is the seat that I have vacated. Now Trinamool Congress can't win. That's the accepted. That's the damage that I have done to Mamata Didi. But I think if I was in Mamata Ji's place, you know, and I had a Sushmita Dev in my party, what also I would be wondering with is that how is it I'm going to place her in All India Trinamool Congress with things unfolding the way they are. And please don't forget that my politics is in Assam. My politics is not in Bengal.
2: Mm.
3: And given what's going on, I mean, I don't know what her goal or ambition or what she's going to target outside Bengal anymore. So I'm entitled to think for myself. I mean, yes, I seem like an opportunistic person who's, you know, left her at the worst time. I admit that is the worst time to leave her. But the question is that I also have to save myself from a crisis that I am heading towards with such uncertainty. Timings is everything in politics. So it's a bad time for her. And I felt that not resigning now may turn into a bad situation for me.
4: You know, so much has been said over the last few days, you know, but there seems to be no end to this crisis. You've seen two big names today, you know, quitting, which was Sushmita Dev. The other is Shayuni Ghosh, whose name has now figured in the list of, you know, quote unquote rebels that are part of the faction that you belong to as well. The crisis doesn't seem to be ending, Ms. Roy. Welcome.
5: It's happened because of, I think, everyone has same problem. Everyone has same complaint. Everyone has same feeling insult of the, from the parties. I think that's why all are together. And it's a 20. And assembly also, it's a 80 MLAs are there. Between 62 are in the opposition. Yeah. So I believe that the maximum MPs or MLAs are there. That means they all are opposed that system. All are irritated of this political corruption. And I think it should be addressing that from the party. It should be because of if one or two MLAs or MPs feel relieved, but if counting number is that more.
4: I have the list with me. I have the list with me. Let me read out the names and I'll ask you my second question, Ms. Roy. Kakoli Ghosh, Dastidar, Shatabdi Roy, which is you. Sayuni Ghosh, Shatrughan Sinha, Yusuf Pathan.
5: I don't know about the Shayuni, she signed or not, but
4: No, no, we are hearing that she
5: She
4: is part of that list is what we are hearing. Yusuf Pathan, June Malia, Mala Roy, Mithali Bagh, Jagdish Chandra Basunia, Khalilur Rehman, Abu Tahir Khan, Partha Bhaumik, Bapi Haldar, Deepak Adhikari, Kalipada Soren, Arup Chakravarti, Sharmila Sarkar, Asit Kumar Mal, and Rachana Banerjee. That's the list that we have with us, Ms. Roy.
5: Yes, absolutely. Almost 20.
4: Yeah, this is a team of 19. See, you know, look, many things. Ma'am, you've been quoted as saying that, you know, Mamata Banerjee had changed. There was no access to her. There was corruption, etc. My simple question to you is to go a little deeper than that. All of these names that I've just read out are people, you know, who were praising Mamata Banerjee till before the election results. You're all in the Lok Sabha, not in the Assembly. But I'm just saying that you were all leaders who were supportive of Mamata Banerjee before the election results. Something has changed after the election results. That is what I'm curious about. You have not spoken against Mamata Banerjee before the results.
5: If you are in the NDTV, you have to praise that your TV channel.
4: Mm.
5: You can't say anything if you are happy. If you are not happy in your with the, your colleagues or your owners, you can't say anything because it's a I think ethically you can't.
4: But
5: say
4: madam,
5: that
4: I'm asking you why would all of these people wait till after the results for to take such action? No, is my question.
5: If you ask me, it's a for my decision was not a for defeated power party fourth after fourth. It's not that. That time it was after fourth. Didi called us for 12 days. That time I was expecting. She asked, "Why we are defeated? It's what is the reason? Why?" It's a very important question. Why? If you are not agreed, or if you not analysis your defeat, then how will progress?
6: Well, at a time when the TMC is facing one of its biggest internal crises in recent years, with resignations and rebellions growing and questions also on the party's future, we are joined by TMC Rajya Sabha MP Sagarika Ghosh. Thank you, ma'am, for speaking to NDTV at a time like this. In just a matter of a few days, the TMC has seen senior leaders and MPs quit or openly questioning the party leadership. Just today, Sushmita Dev has also quit the party. She says it's a personal decision for her own political future. She's seen one of those national faces like you are. How damaging is this for the TMC?
7: Well, Vasudha, it is unfortunate that Sushmita Dev has chosen to make this decision. I know her personally. She was my colleague in the Rajya Sabha. She comes from a very old and distinguished Congress family, and I think it's unfortunate that she has chosen this particular path. But I would say, Vasudha, that the issue really here is the kind of politics the BJP is playing, the kind of unconstitutional, undemocratic politics of Saam, Daam, Dand, Bhed, inducements, pressure of the agencies, pressure of arrests, pressure of big money. You know, in the media, you guys should actually ask the question, how does the BJP have all this money to hand out to people to, you know, switch parties? I'm not making any personal accusations, but these are the rumors that one hears. Why are the agencies being weaponized in this way? Why are these arrests happening in this way? Why are the police agencies being weaponized in this way? None of this is normal. We mustn't normalize any of this. This is not a masterstroke, a Chanakya Niti, this kind of smart politics. This is the overthrow of democratic systems. It's the overthrow of constitutional democracy. That is what the BJP is doing. This politics of Saam, Daam, Dand, Bhed. The BJP wants to annihilate the opposition. The BJP wants to finish the opposition. Is that what we want? To have a democracy without an opposition?
6: Okay.
7: To have a democracy where agencies and the power of a coercive state are weaponized to pressurize, to put all kinds of inducements before opposition members, to threaten them with arrest, threaten them with cases, threaten them with false charges. This is the kind of politics the BJP is playing. Okay. And we have to not normalize. We can't normalize this behavior of the BJP. This is an overthrow of constitutional democracy. What the BJP is doing at the moment is destroying democracy and destroying constitutional democracy.
6: Right, ma'am. But we're talking about a significantly high number of MPs, MLAs who want to quit, who want to really quit the party. This is not happening with the DMK. This is not happening with the CPM in Kerala. This has not even happened with the RJD or even with the NCP. Even Supriya Sule has managed to keep her MPs intact. Why is this happening only with the TMC?
7: Well, first of all, the BJP is in power in Bengal. The BJP is not in power in Tamil Nadu or in power in Kerala. So the BJP does not have that kind of stakes in the system as it does in Tamil Nadu and Kerala. The BJP is in power in Bengal and is using the coercive powers of the state against members of parliament, against MLAs. But again, if people choose to leave, if they want to leave, then that, of course, is their choice. I would say that this shows a certain moral and ethical deficit, that you have one on a particular symbol, you have one with a particular leader's face on your posters, you have one under a particular flag, and now when that party is defeated, when that particular flag is defeated or that particular leader is defeated, you choose to abandon the party. Is this ethical? Is it moral? I don't think so.
6: Right.
7: So on the one hand, perhaps there is a moral and ethical deficit. On the other hand, we have to pay attention to the kind of coercive measures that the BJP is employing in breaking parties. You know, the BJP is trying to artificially create a majority in the Lok Sabha. The BJP does not have a majority in the Lok Sabha. The people's will, the people's verdict in 2024 did not give the BJP a majority.
6: Right.
7: The BJP was saying, ab ki baar 400 par in 2024, it got 240 seats. Mm. The BJP is reliant on the TDP and the JDU for its majority. It doesn't have a majority. What the BJP is trying to do is artificially create a majority in the Lok Sabha by breaking opposition parties. That's what the BJP is trying to do. And they're doing it through the coercive powers of the state.
0: And after one rebel headache to another, down south in Tamil Nadu, where AIADMK is facing departure after departure. And this is the news coming in after MK Stalin now sending out a message to AIADMK rebels, saying that everyone is welcome to return to the mother party founded by Anna. And this is a straight message after AIADMK leaders joined TVK and many of AIADMK leaders walking out under the EPS's leadership. Several questions were raised after AIADMK lost the elections and the EPS leadership. Will this hamper or hurt, or will we see more AIADMK leaders walking out of the party remains to be seen. We also have my colleague Vijay with us to detail what's happening inside Tamil Nadu. Vijay, will this message help DMK get more AIADMK leaders?
8: Well, that's right. You know, today, AIADMK former minister and former MLA Benjamin has joined Dravida Munnetra Kalagam party in the presence of former Chief Minister MK Stalin. And then now former Chief Minister MK Stalin has posted a post on X platform saying that whoever joins the DMK, all are welcome to join the mother party. And also he has conveyed his wishes to Benjamin as he chose Dravida Munnetra Kalagam for his future politics. Remember, after 2026 election defeat, many AIADMK leaders, even sitting four MLAs, resigned their position and joined Tamilaga Vetri Kalagam party. And we saw many former ministers, former senior leaders, former senior ministers and many AIADMK senior leaders exited the party and joined Tamilaga Vetri Kalagam party. Now, DMK chief MK Stalin has also sent a message to AIADMK dissent leader saying that the doors are open here. whoever wish to join Mother's Party, they are all welcome to join Dravida Munnetra Kalagam. Remember, Dravida Munnetra Kalagam is the party founded by Arinjar Annadurai, and then later, having difference of opinion, MGR got outside the party from the left the DMK party and started ADMK on its own. So ADMK and DMK are ideologically similar party, but due to the difference of opinion over various issues, they got separated. ADMK was started by MGR. Now, after the rise of Tamilaga Vetri Kalagam in the party, remember, since past 1 month, there has been no war of words between DMK and ADMK. There has been a total shift in political narrative in Tamil Nadu. Both parties are criticizing only Tamilaga Vetri Kalagam. They are questioning the TVK government. So now, both party, DMK is also trying to play its game ahead of local body elections and upcoming elections.
0: Absolutely. After the elections, now all eyes on the local body elections and how far will the parties go to poach each other's MLAs remains to be seen. Thank you so much, Vijay, for all these updates. Shifting our focus now to Bihar, where a VVIP toilet row is erupting after RJD leader Tejaswi Yadav taking a hit at Bihar Chief Minister. Tejaswi calls out the splurge of 7.41 lakhs for Bihar Chief Minister during Appa Yatra. This, as per Tejaswi Yadav, was built just for few seconds of use for the Bihar Chief Minister, after which he has questioned that why is the Bihar government splurging so much for Chief Ministerial program which lasted for an hour but not spending for people in Bihar. This happened in Rana Ganj of Araria district in Bihar, where this VVIP toilet was built for Bihar Chief Minister. But questions are now rising over the amount of the spending that was done to build this toilet. My colleague Prabhakar is joining me over the phone line. Prabhakar, tell us what exactly happened. How much was the cost for this toilet?
9: 7.41 lakhs is what Tejaswi Yadav is claiming in his tweet, and this row has erupted between the Chief Minister and Tejaswi Yadav, who happens to be the leader of opposition here in Bihar. This was one of the Chief Minister's visit to a district called Araria, which is one of the most deprived and the backward districts of Bihar. Now, Tejaswi Yadav is claiming that for one hour, Chief Minister's program over there, a VVIP toilet was erected at the cost of 7.41 lakh rupees. And he also given a breakup as to the government allocation for building toilets for

0: common person, which is like 12,000 rupees for one toilet, which actually, if you do the maths properly, this 7.4 lakh rupees could actually have built 37 permanent toilets, is what Tejaswi Yadav is claiming. So this is a row which has erupted between both of them. And remember, in last few weeks, I would say, after the government has issued a house eviction notice for Rabri Devi and Lalu Prasad Yadav, and the way they were stripped of their excessive security which they were carrying, the entire Lalu family, the bitterness between the opposition and the ruling coalition out here in Bihar has only gone northwards.
1: Right. Thank you so much, Prabhakar, for these updates. The politics over this VVIP toilet is only brewing and brewing much further. We'll continue to track it. For now, we are slipping into a very short break, but don't go anywhere. Keep watching NDTV.
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0: This is the show.
1: As Prime Minister Narendra Modi becomes the longest serving Prime Minister, Donald Trump, the US President, has put out a post on its social media platform claiming that Narendra Modi is a great Prime Minister and a great friend too. This comes at a time when US has levied 10% extra tariff on India, and this remarkable tweet just shows the diplomacy of US with India as the ties continue to be testing. And Trump goes on to say that Prime Minister Narendra Modi is a strong Prime Minister, a healthy and a wise man, and may he has many more years of greatness and success. And then he goes on to say that Prime Minister Narendra Modi is a great friend of Trump. Now, Prime Minister Narendra Modi has become India's longest serving elected Prime Minister in continuous office, completing 4,399 consecutive days and surpassing the records of Jawaharlal Nehru and Indira Gandhi. Marking the milestone, the Prime Minister underlined his government's focus on development, welfare and citizen-centric governance, saying public trust remains the driving force behind every reform and policy decision of the Bharatiya Janata Party. The achievement comes as Narendra Modi completes 12 years in office.

0: India is rewiring. The way it builds, the way it connects.
1: विकसित भारत के निर्माण के लिए जरूरी हर क्षेत्र में भारत तेजी से काम कर रहा है.
0: From infrastructure to digital access, from reform to real impact. But the big question is, what will define the next India? NDTV Ignite, the Future India Summit. A closer look at governance, growth and the future of a new India on the NDTV network.
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2: 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What is in your letter? 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
6: 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Unfiltered list of things I saw and observed on the ground.
2: Very special ground report from the line of control. There were some children who've lost limbs in the shelling.
7: For a country that has fought so many wars in the mountains and at high altitude.
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1: Ayush.
0: Since when do we do scripts?
1: Fair point.
0: Picture this. The biggest stage. Floodlights.
1: Wow.
0: 4K. The works.

Good evening and welcome, my friends. This is India Matters on Wednesday night with me, Shiv Arun. You're not going to believe what one of the senior rebel MPs that has just ditched Mamata Banerjee is saying to me tonight on the show. I've just recorded that interview with one of the most prominent faces of the rebel faction that has ditched Mamata Banerjee. She has said something that may completely turn this story. That's coming up ahead. Let me get you the headlines at 9 p.m. Prime Minister Modi completes 12 years becoming the longest serving Prime Minister of India, calls for Atmanirbhar Bharat in manufacturing and defense, also adds scam-tainted Congress's run over in India. US and Iran exchange fire after American patrol helicopter downed in the Hormuz. Neighboring Bahrain, Jordan and Kuwait also struck by Iran. Trump says Tehran will pay the price for slow negotiations. Coming up on the show tonight, Didi's darlings have turned ditchers. Shatabdi, Sushmita, and now

0: Shioni also, who is next? Could the Birkin bag brigade also be looking for the exit from Mamata's party is the unthinkable question many people are asking. And at 9:30 p.m. tonight, a comment made by a member of the audience at a comedy club in Gurugram on Delhi's outskirts has caused an absolute storm of outrage. Is it crass comedy? Is it rape culture? Is it justified? I'm going to get into that at 9:30. Let's begin with our top story tonight. India is a country that has seen every variety of political shamelessness. We've seen overnight ideological conversions, opportunistic alliances, and spectacular betrayals. So it takes quite a lot to shock us anymore, admit it. And yet, what's happening with Mamata Banerjee's Trinamool Congress for the last 2 weeks running is getting more remarkable and more shameless with each passing day. The party lost power in Bengal after 15 years, but let's be clear, this wasn't an existential wipeout. The party has not been completely obliterated. The Trinamool still secured more than 40% of the vote. Now, most parties would kill for that kind of defeat. And yet, a month after that defeat in the election, the shameless exodus from Mamata's party continues. What began as a post-election panic has become now a stampede, not just of disgruntled leaders, not just of sidelined MLAs or politicians with ED cases against them, but of Mamata Banerjee's own confidants, cheerleaders, and literally people who were considered her darbaris. Today, NDTV broke the story of Sushmita Dev, for instance, quitting the Trinamool and her Rajya Sabha seat. Just 4 days ago, sitting on NDTV, she was praising Mamata Banerjee and attacking those heading towards the BJP. Today, she appears headed in exactly the same direction. Then there is the actor, Shioni Ghosh. For years, she fashioned herself as a younger, fiercer Mamata Banerjee, one of Didi's most visible and viral soldiers. During the biggest crisis of her leader's political life, she has been partying in London and has now apparently quietly signed up with the rebel faction. A new icon of shamelessness has taken birth in my personal view. Forget ideology, loyalty, conviction, and other such cute virtues. What these exits reveal is something far more uncomfortable. How bloodless, shallow, soulless, spineless modern politics has perhaps begun. Maybe I am being naive. Maybe I'm being wrong. Maybe this is simply how the game is played. I've been a journalist for 25 years, but forgive me for wondering tonight, viewer, why we as a country have normalized this culture of defections and turncoat politics as though it is a healthy and normal feature of democracy. Let me say this without any ifs or buts, any caveats. Politicians who abandon their parties immediately after an election result do not deserve the votes that they received under that party's banner. Their words and excuses mean nothing. Citizens should see defectors of every color and every party for exactly what they are. If they cannot be loyal to their parties, how can they be loyal to the people? Here's a list that NDTV accessed today that gives you the first official look at what the rebel faction of the Trinamool looks like right now. It's a team that includes now Shioni Ghosh. Kakoli Ghosh Dastidar is the team leader. Shioni Ghosh is the actor MP who is now part of it. Shatabdi Roy, who joins me live here on the show in just a moment. Shatrughan Sinha, the film star turned politician. Cricketer turned politician, Yusuf Pathan. Mala Roy, Mithali Bagh, June Malia, Jagdish Chandra Basunia, Khalilur Rehman, Abu Tahir Khan, Partha Bhomik, Bapi Haldar, Deepak Adhikari, Kalipada Soren, Arup Chakravarti, Dr. Sharbila Sarkar, Asit Kumar Mal, Rachana Banerjee. This is what the faction that has ditched Mamata Banerjee looks like. But what changed? Because tonight I want to reflect on a theme of all of these people singing praises of Mamata Banerjee before the election result, and just after the election result, they paint Mamata Banerjee as the one thing separating them from political ecstasy. For example, the ringleader of this rebel faction, Kakoli Ghosh Dastidar, in May 2026, loyal to Didi for four decades, June 2026, suffered enough, will never bow, 20 MPs in my camp. Shatabdi Roy in April 2026, if Trinamool is bad, BJP is worse, people trust Trinamool for development. In June 2026, Mamata gave Abhishek too much power, corruption within the Trinamool was overlooked. Sushmita Dev, who quit the party today, on the 5th of May, she said, those leaving have no credibility. 10th of May, she said, don't want to be in two boats. Today, she says, I have to save myself. That's what she has said to NDTV. This is the state of Didi's closest confidants abandoning her. And in the middle of this escalating crisis in the Trinamool Congress, joining me live is Trinamool Birbhum, Member of Parliament in the Lok Sabha, Shatabdi Roy. Ms. Roy, welcome. You know, so much has been said over the last few days, but there seems to be no end to this crisis. You've seen two big names today, which was Sushmita Dev. The other is Shayuni Ghosh, whose name has now figured in the list of quote-unquote rebels that are part of the faction that you belong to as well. The crisis doesn't seem to be ending, Ms. Roy. Welcome.
1: It's happened because of, I think, everyone has same problem. Everyone has same complaint. Everyone has same feeling insult of the, from the parties. I think that's why all are together, and it's a 20. And assembly also, it's a 80 MLAs are there. Between 62 are in the opposition. So I believe that the maximum MPs or MLAs are there. That means they all are oppose that system. All are irritated of this political corruption. And I think it should be addressing that from the party. It should be because of if one or two MLAs or MPs feel relieved, but if counting number is that more.
0: I have the list with me. Let me read out the names and I'll ask you my second question, Ms. Roy. Kakoli Ghosh Dastidar, Shatabdi Roy, which is you, Sayuni Ghosh, Shatrughan Sinha, Yusuf Pathan.
1: I don't know about the Shayuni, she signed or not, but
0: We are hearing that she
1: Kakoli
0: is
1: part, also, I know.
0: She is part of that list is what we are hearing. Yusuf Pathan, June Malia, Mala Roy, Mitali Bagh, Jagdish Chandra Basunia, Khalilur Rehman, Abu Tahir Khan, Partha Bhomik, Bapi Haldar, Deepak Adhikari, Kalipada Soren, Arup Chakravarti, Sharmila Sarkar, Asit Kumar Mal, and Rachana Banerjee. That's the list that we have with us, Ms. Roy.
1: Yes, absolutely. Almost 20.
0: This is a team of 19. Ma'am, you've been quoted as saying that Mamata Banerjee had changed. There was no access to her. There was corruption, etc. My simple question to you is to go a little deeper than that. All of these names that I've just read out are people, who were praising Mamata Banerjee till before the election results. You're all in the Lok Sabha, not in the Assembly. But I'm just saying that you were all leaders who were supportive of Mamata Banerjee before the election results. Something has changed after the election results. That is what I'm curious about. You have not spoken against Mamata Banerjee before the results.
1: If you are in the NDTV, you have to praise that your TV channel. You can't say anything if you are happy. If you are not happy in your with your colleagues or your owners. You can't say anything because it's a, I think ethically you can't.
0: But
1: say
0: madam,
1: that
0: I'm asking you why. But why would this not? Why would all of these people wait till after the results for?

0: to take such action, no, is my question.
1: If you ask me, it's a, for my decision was not a for defeated our party vote after vote. It's not that. That time it was after fourth, Didi called us for 10 or after 20 to 12 days. That time I was expecting. She asked why we are defeated. It's what is the reason? Why? It's a very important question. Why? If you are not agreed or if you not analysis your defeat, then how you progress next time, next election and next date tomorrow also we have done same things which is not good or which
0: what did Mamata Banerjee tell you when you met her after the results? What did she tell you? What changed your mind?
1: No one can say their opinion. No one. She said we are not defeated against BJP. They are treating me. Every time she is usually talking to the channel. Every time it's the same thing, same result. She told me, if you have any problem, if you have a complaint, just write it down. I don't think that is at our disaster time. We don't have time to write. You have to take decision immediately.
0: What decision did you want her to take? What decision did you want her to take that she did not take?
1: First analysis. Why you are defeating? Then you can decide why. It's a IPAC problem. It's a Abhishek problem. It's a our corruption problem. What is that? Corruption is a huge problem. But she is not addressing that point. And we can't say anything that day. That day, that time only, I decided no. Party don't want any changes, any a new concept or any reshuffling their concept or their anything. They don't want to change. It's going on and going on and on.
0: But
1: same thing.
0: But Ms. Roy, some people will say, you know, your supporters will say, Trinamool supporters will say, that this is a crisis time after the results when the party has been defeated so badly. This is a crisis time when all of you should be together. This is the time to stand with your leader. I'm just saying, I'm thinking this is what your supporters might be saying. How will you answer your supporters? You know, maybe Mamata Banerjee was not, you know, in the mindset to listen to you immediately. She needed support, but you were not standing with her when she needed you the most. How will you answer that question?
1: First of all, they are also thinking same thing. I am a prominent MP. That's why you're asking me. Mm. But in cadres, leaders, and public also, they are voted against us. You can ask them. They are thinking same way, same process. Mm. After defeated, just think about that. Almost all party have defeated sometimes.
0: Yes.
1: After, within a month or within a day, it's react public. Just think about the public reaction.
0: Yeah.
1: That means they are not supported. They are not support us. So if you ask me, I feel bad because of Mamata Di. Mm. I'm emotionally attached with her. I am, and I was. One point, if I hard to believe I am not with the Mamata Di. I hard to believe it. But right now, I think I took right decision. Only.

0: things if I done wrong? That is your question. This time, Mamata Banerjee is a bad shape. I leave the, it's a morally and emotionally, I'm wrong.
1: No, that's a big.
0: Otherwise, I'm done same good thing.
1: That's a big thing that you are saying, Shatabdi Roy. You are saying that emotionally and morally you feel that it was not right, but you feel that the decision you have taken is correct, and that's because of your emotions for Mamata Banerjee. I want to ask you: ever since this crisis began, has she tried to reach out to you? You know, you are a four-time member of Parliament since 2009. You are not a new entrant.
0: When party was not in power.
1: Yeah, and when the party was not in power, you joined before the party came to power.
0: After 40, Birbhum was that constituency after 42 years.
1: Yeah.
0: I am the person who win that seat.
1: So that's what I want to ask you. Has Mamata Banerjee reached out to you? You have a personal connect with her. It might hurt her personally to see people like you who've been there with her before she came to power, you know, walking out on her in her time of crisis. You have made a very honest admission today, Ms. Roy, by saying morally and emotionally you feel it is wrong. But has she reached out to you or spoken to you? Have you tried to reach out to her and speak to her?
0: No. Another MPs called me up, but she never. I think if she called me, then that time, not now, that time maybe I'm emotionally maybe took decision, different decision maybe. But before I tell you one thing, before election, candidate declared the candidate in my constituency, I want to say something to Mamata Di about my constituency. What is the problem? What is the leadership problem? What is the candidate problem? What is that? I want to inform Mamata Di. I called up and her VSD called me, asked me, what is the subject? Just think about that.
1: Yeah.
0: I'm a four-time MP and just forget I'm four-time MP. I'm Shatabdi Roy, who is very close to Mamata Banerjee. And VSD asked me what is the subject. Then she will talk to me.
1: Mm-hmm.
0: But otherwise, she will call me up. Yeah, I can meet him, meet her. But that day I refused to, no, it's okay. I don't want to say anything. Whatever it is. Before election.
1: If she called you today, I'm just, you're speaking from the heart today, Ms. Roy, and I admire that. If she called you today, would it be a difficult conversation for you? Difficult for you to say no to Mamata Didi?
0: It's very difficult, but it's more difficult decision change. I think that is more difficult. But before 3-4-5 days, she can. But if she called me that time, maybe.
1: But right now, your conscience is clear.
0: I tell you one thing, I am always. Every time I, whatever I want to speak, it's from my heart. And I love Mamata Banerjee. I respect her. But as a leader, now I think she should change her decision. Sometimes her decision, maybe next day, next tomorrow help everyone, because she's a great leader and she's a popular leader. It was very unfortunate and it's a loss, but loss for the nation also, like Mamata Banerjee.

0: She, as a leader, if she defeated, it's a very unfortunate thing.
1: She is in Delhi right now, as you know. She's been meeting with the Congress
0: Anna,
1: party.
0: I think she came to Calcutta today,
1: Yeah.
0: evening.
1: So she was in Delhi for the last few days for the national
0: Yes.
1: level meetings. Do you think that Mamata Banerjee's there is a new chapter in Mamata Banerjee's political career that is about to start? There are all kinds of things that are being said, alliance with the Congress, many things are being
0: March
1: said.
0: with the. I don't think any option left. If Trinamool Congress join with the Congress, then it's a better opportunity for the political agenda. But this is also true. Mamata Banerjee, she's a boss.
1: Yeah.
0: She habituated with her bossing nature. Is it possible? She's a second man for any party or any committee or any
1: Yeah,
0: thing. It's a very
1: unthinkable.
0: difficult for her and for us also.
1: What? Okay, final question then, Shatabdi Roy. What would you say to Mamata Banerjee right now? You know, it is difficult. You've spent a large part of your entire political career with the Trinamool, with Mamata Banerjee. You have great affection for her. I can tell from this distance as well. What would you say to her? You know, right now that there is a communication breakdown. She is not talking to you. You are not talking to her. But if there was a line open between the both of you, what would you as a rebel MP, what would you as a person in the faction that has broken away from her, what would you say to her today?
0: Didi, I miss you.
1: And would you want some kind of future where you can work together again? Is there a path ahead for that kind of a thing?
0: Right now, I don't think so.
1: Okay.
0: I don't think.
1: Okay. I'm going to leave it there, Shatabdi Roy. Forgive me for going a little deeper into some of the emotional aspects, but that is what voters, that is what citizens want to see. You know, they are a little tired of the politics and the power play and the muscle flexing and the, you know, all the tug of war that is going on. They want to see the emotions of the members of parliament. So I admire it very much that you have been very honest with me tonight, and I thank you for joining me tonight. Thank you very much, Shatabdi Roy.
0: Thank you. Thank you.
1: An unusually candid Shatabdi Roy, the number two in the rebel faction that has dumped Mamata Banerjee and decided to go out on its own in parliament. Now joining me live is Majid Memon, former Rajya Sabha MP and senior leader of the Trinamool, someone who still very much supports Mamata Banerjee. And he's been watching as the party continues to bleed leaders. Mr. Memon, welcome. Good to have you here on India Matters tonight. Two more leaders today, Sushmita Dev, Shayoni Ghosh, a list of 19 that has been accessed that suggests, you know, that the exit route is busy. More and more people are either in the process of or contemplating leaving the party, sir. What's going on in your view?
2: See, all these developments post 5th May's result of
1: Yes.
2: West Bengal, we are seeing immediately after the declaration of the result and fall of Trinamool, the happenings that are witnessed by everybody, one and all, the political leaders and even people in general, the turmoil that is now surfacing. By the exit of several MLAs and MPs from TMC and probably trying to go on the side where the power is. You see, this, I must tell you broadly, that anti-defection law under our system,
1: Yes.
2: political democratic system, has failed to be deterrent to this kind of immoral and unethical acts on the parts of certain leaders. One thing must be remembered, that every single MLA or MP, it is not just the case of Trinamool. 2 years ago in Maharashtra, we have seen Sharad Pawar's party was literally hijacked. And similarly, Congress, Shiva Sena was hijacked, literally, and whether the anti-defection law would be applicable or not is an issue which has remained undecided even till today, after years. The misfortune is that if you want to curb this kind of horse trading, this kind of corruption, this kind of unethical conduct on the part of an elected leader, then we must ensure that anti-defection law works as a deterrent. Now, every single MLA or MP, as far as the present case is concerned, belonging to TMC, must remember that they were all elected on the TMC symbol. The people of their constituency voted for them because of their symbol, because of their leader, Mamata. Now, if they are believing in democracy, they must quit their positions and seek re-election. And that should, that is what the system.
1: No, I agree with you, Mr. Memon. I agree with you on the anti-defection law. I have taken a principled stand at the beginning of this show as well. You know, saying that any people who decide to ditch a party immediately after results, you know, there has to be a much more stringent barrier against such things happening. This is beyond a moral issue. I think politics has lost its morality a long time ago. In fact, Shatabdi Roy, who was on my show just before you, Mr. Memon, very candidly admitted that she feels she is politically right, but emotionally and morally wrong. So, you know, that ship has sailed. But I want to ask you a question that goes beyond the legalities and the technicalities of what is going on and the politics of it. Is there an effort within the Mamata faction, for want of a better phrase, Mr. Memon, to contain this situation? Is there a genuine effort being made to, you know, figure out how to fix this? Is there a way to fix this?
2: Well, see, this is symbolic. Today, we are concerned with the problem where Mamata is in turmoil and her party is in distress. But this same thing had happened, this is seen too. Some years ago in Maharashtra, Sharad Pawar, what happened? Uddhav Thackeray, what happened? But you see, there's no remorse. They thought that, well, anti-defection law, the Speaker of the Assembly or the Speaker, Chairman of the Rajya Sabha or the Speaker of Lok Sabha would rise to the occasion and hurriedly take some decision in order to deter people from conducting this kind of political stand, taking such a stand. But nothing happens. You see, only because those who are powerful, I'm not blaming any individual or any political party, one who is in power is able to command and ensure that, well, no law, even if it is applicable, is in fact brought into force. Things remain as they are. If you read the statute, if you read the law, anti-defection law, you would find that unethically, illegally, these parties have deserted their original parties where from they were elected, but nothing happens.
1: Yeah.
2: See, merely for the past 2 years, Maharashtra, both the political parties defected, people are in power. You see, this is a very sad reflection of our democratic system's failure. And I think something needs to be done by even the courts and by the election commission, by the speakers and by the chairman of these houses. See, we are all supposed to be ensuring that we have a fair system. You see, it is not a party or B party. It is not the sympathy for Mamata or for Sharad Pawar or anybody. I am just saying this as a matter of rule, that if you want to ensure that our democracy works decently, sincerely, legally, and ethically, then in that, some steps are required to be taken.
1: I'm going to leave it there. Majid Memon, always a pleasure. Thank you very much for your time tonight here on India Matters. Thank you, sir. Listen to these words very carefully, because I'm going to quote a few lines that this young man in the audience in a comedy club said a few days ago in Gurugram on the outskirts of Delhi that has caused him to be fired from his job, causing outrage over the internet. Hum gaye market mein gaye, humne chicken biryani khai. He's talking about going on a date with a girl. Wo aayi hogi 360-370 rupaye ki. Fir wo kehti ghar chhod aao. Maine kaha yaar 370 रुपए लगे हैं, मैंने कहा वसूल तो करूंगा।